0: for tonight. Lows will range from near 60 in a few inland spots to 67 in downtown Boston. Some sun will give way to clouds tomorrow. It's going to be humid with an afternoon shower or two. Highs close to 80. Rather cloudy and muggy tomorrow night with a couple of showers around, low 64. Then Wednesday, periods of rain, some heavy along with a thunderstorm, could lead to some flooding. It's going to be breezy and cooler, but still humid Wednesday, a high close to 70. And mostly cloudy, a few showers on Thursday, while the high again close to 70 degrees. I'm AccuWeather, the meteorologist Brian Thompson, WBZ, Boston's News Radio.
1: 74 in Acton right now, 70 in Pembroke, 70 in Salem, and 72 in Boston. A clear sky at 8:05.

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1: On Wall Street, it was a mixed day. While crude oil prices fell more than 6%, the S&P ended up barely changed, up less than a tenth of a percent today. The Dow rose 0.5%, and the NASDAQ lost 0.2%. In sports, the Red Sox are in West Sacramento, California for the first of four games with the Oakland A's. First pitch is at 9:40 our time. 8:06 now, and it's time for Nightside with Dan Ray. I'm Madison Rogers. Have a good night.
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3: Good evening, everybody, and welcome on into a Monday night edition of Nightside. It is Monday night, July 27th, the last week of the month of July. By the time we finish up on Friday night, we will just be on the cusp of August, believe it or not. So the summer is flying by. I got a couple of big rainy days here in New England coming up this week. I guess Wednesday, Thursday, maybe into Friday. So if you're anywhere tomorrow where you got some sunshine, take advantage of it. My name is Dan Ray. I'm the host of Nightside. Rob Brooks is back at the Broadcast Center in Medford, Massachusetts, and we will take phone calls and have some guests tonight. During this first hour, we will be talking about the Lindsey Clancy triple murder trial. It is the worst trial that you could ever imagine. A mother accused of killing her three children, a little girl named Cora, 5 years of age, a boy named Dawson, 3 years of age, and another little boy, barely 8 months old, named Callan. We'll get to all of that, I promise, but I will also tell you that we're going to be talking at 9 o'clock with John Keller about what you might be expecting. As I say, once we have August, we're into September, and we'll be electing or turning out of office politicians, candidates, whatever, and we'll cover the landscape, both hopefully Republican and Democratic. And then we're going to talk later on tonight with Boston Herald writer Rick Sobey about a follow-up story that he did on Sunday to a story that we covered last week, a story that he covered last week. I think it was on Thursday. And this is a shocking development. Apparently, the parole board released a 54-year-old man who, back in 1991, I think the numbers are correct, but as a 19-year-old in 1991, he strangled to death an 87-year-old woman in Boston. And the parole board did not have the decency to figure out who were her surviving relatives. So they found out about the parole of the man that killed their matriarch and their family by hearing about it either on Nightside or more

0: actually more appropriately reading about it in the Boston Herald. So we'll get to all of that. But it was a draining day. I spent most of my day watching this high-profile murder trial of Lindsay Clancy. She has pleaded not guilty to 3 counts of first-degree murder. Actually, she acknowledges that she killed her children. Her lawyer has acknowledged that she killed her children. The only question is whether or not she may be able to convince a jury, or her lawyer, Kevin Rennington, may be able to convince a jury that she suffered from a psychosis and just a horrific case of postpartum. The story is horrible. There's no question about it. And I think we need to talk about it. And we need to talk about it again with Attorney Phil Tracy. The trial started today, the opening arguments by the prosecutor, by the defense attorney, Kevin Rennington. I'm going to play some sound bites, Phil, but let me welcome you back to Nightside. This is an awfully
1: thank you, Dan.
0: To talk about. It's an awfully
1: yeah, it sure
0: to
1: is.
0: Talk about. I can't think of one this brutal, this vicious, with 3 children being killed by a mother. I mean, there have been cases in other states. There was a case in Houston, the woman named Yates.
1: Houston.
0: There was a case down in South Carolina. But in Boston, it's tough. And, of course, this was actually in Duxbury, but Duxbury is part of Greater Boston. There's no question about it. Phil, what I want to do to get the conversation going with you, I want to play a couple of sound bites from the prosecutor and Shannon Buckingham. I hope I'm pronouncing her name correctly. And also a soundbite or two from Kevin Rennington, the defense attorney. So let's get right to it. This is the prosecutor explaining to the jury the description of the day of the murders and how everything in that household in January 24th of 2023 seemed pretty normal. Cut number 2, please, Rob.
2: On January 24th, 2023, it had recently snowed. It was, in fact, a Tuesday. Tuesdays were days that Cora and Dawson usually went to preschool. They attended the Learning Sprouts preschool in Duxbury, but they didn't attend on Tuesdays, so on this day, they were home. On this particular day, Cora, who had just turned 5, had an appointment at the doctor's, an annual checkup, and so the defendant brought her first thing in the morning to the doctor's. Defendant's husband, Patrick Clancy, was home and he was caring for Callan and Dawson while defendant took Cora to the doctor. Pretty normal.
0: Yeah, pretty normal. But it took a dark turn. And this is, again, I have so much sound here that my producer provided us, Phil. We could play the sound for the entire hour. I'm trying to cut to the bottom line. This is a description of the murder, of the murderers. Cut number 5, please, Rob.
2: The defendant knows that Patrick has to stop at CVS, go to 3V. She knows that it's about 5 miles from their house to get to the restaurant. She knows approximately how much time she has.
0: Yeah, I should have set this up a little bit better. Shannon Buckingham has set the stage here by telling the jury that what she believes is premeditation and deliberation. Lindsay Clancy had sent her husband on a couple of errands just to pick up food for dinner, but she sent him to a restaurant which was a little further away from their home. And the prosecutor claims that this is why she sent him further away, so she would have time to do what she is about to describe. Go ahead, Rob.
2: The defendant knows that Patrick has to stop at CVS, go to 3V. She knows that it's about 5 miles from their house to get to the restaurant. She knows it's approximately how much time she has for him to go there and come back. She then takes the children down into the basement. She separates Dawson from Cora and Callan, and then she proceeds to wrap exercise bands around each child's neck and pull until they are dead. She leaves the bands wrapped around each child's neck and goes back upstairs. In the kitchen, she gets a knife, and then she proceeds to the second floor of the home. In the middle of this, she misses a call from Patrick. He's at CVS. She misses the call. She calls him right back, and they talk for 14 seconds. Nothing that she does or says in that phone call is of concern to Patrick. He proceeds on his task, and she proceeds with hers. She goes to the second floor master bedroom, locks the door, crushes up some pills, and attempts to take her own life. She uses the knife she got in the kitchen to slash her wrists and her neck. She moves the bed away from the wall, away from the window. She opens that window and goes out. She lands on the cold, hard ground.
0: The defense attorney, Kevin Reddington, provided in his opening statement some dramatic testimony, not testimony, because obviously the lawyers in the case have a wide opportunity to sort of set the stage for the jurors. And I think probably the most dramatic testimony that Kevin Reddington delivered is cut number 13, please, Rob.
1: In the course of the fake suicide speculation by the police, you'll see the evidence that she hung on the window ledge and, like Spider-Man, I guess, slid down the wall of the house. You're going to hear evidence that she flung and threw herself out the window, striking her head on the ground, cold ground, causing what's known as a Jefferson fracture of her neck. She shattered, exploded her thoracic spine, shattered her cervical spine, the first disc, broke every rib. And the Jefferson fracture, you hear evidence, is not consistent with a fake suicide by any means. Jefferson fracture is consistent with Superman when he got thrown off the horse. It's consistent with people that have the tragedy where they dive into a swimming pool as a result of which they get that fracture in their neck and they're paralyzed. She's paralyzed. She's not going to get up miraculously and walk out of this courtroom. She's paralyzed and will be paralyzed for the rest of her life. She's living her own hell. She knows what happened with those kids.
0: Two very different openings, obviously, in this case. Phil Tracy, give me a minute or so, and then we'll expand on it when we get back. But I thought that both the prosecutor and the defense attorney presented their case very effectively today. Your reaction to that?
3: Well, I think that Kevin Reddington, who is one of the premier, if not the premier defense counsel relative to serious cases like murder cases, he and whoever his support staff is put together charts, which the jury loves that type of thing. In other words, most DA's office have charts and blackboards that they use, or whiteboards, excuse me, to define the case. And as you just pointed out, this is not evidence, an opening statement. The evidence has to come through the witness stand and by the pieces of evidence that are accepted by the judge as being part of the evidentiary process, which they will go to the jury with physical evidence and documents and things like that. Now, as you said earlier, you and I have been lawyers for a long time. We are, in your role, you have covered Whitey Bulger, you've covered Sarnaev, you've covered John Salvi. I remember you interviewing me at 6 in the morning, and later that day, Salvi killed himself. Those type of cases, including any sort of mob case like the 99, which I was a part of,
0: You were a defense lawyer who secured an acquittal for one of the defendants.
3: Right. Well, he was the one guy out of out of 50 who really didn't do it. I used to say he's not too guilty, but anyway.
0: I had four guys in the Silvati Limoni case who didn't do it either, and they
3: I know you had that.
0: So, but, go ahead.
3: Those type of, I'm sorry, Dave.
0: No,
3: I didn't
0: go right
3: mean to speak over you. But those type of cases we have seen on the TV. We understand a mob hit. We understand a gang war. We understand what it is. It's horrible, of course. But it's not what we're looking at now, which is so tragic in every sense. She's got a mother and father. He's remarried, but, you know, how's the rest of his life going to be? And there'll be no grandchildren from that marriage. When people get married, I think they always think of the normal kids go to high school, college, they get married, there's grandchildren. It's not going to happen that way for this poor man. Now, I say poor man. I also have sympathy for her. Although she admits doing this, I think Kevin laid out that there's no question there is such a thing as postpartum psychosis. And, you know, she was being treated. She was in the hospital, in McLean's, I think.
0: Correct.
3: And that means that she was suffering from a delusional problem. Voices in the head. In Bridgewater State Hospital, there are literally hundreds of people who hear voices and have done bad things because of hearing those voices. They're not faking, but the reality is sometimes people do think that. But you just mentioned it, or Kevin mentioned it, that she went headfirst out the window. That wasn't like she was trying to escape or anything. She was trying to kill herself.
0: Yeah,
3: right. That's terrible. I mean, that's terrible that she lived for her and I suppose for the husband. But
0: let me just pause you for a second here. I got to take a break. And I want to encourage women particularly in this hour tonight. We're going to talk about this until 9 o'clock. I am very empathetic. I can't say sympathetic, but I thought Reddington put on a really good, solid case today. I also thought
3: the prosecutor did.
0: But my instinct here is that although a not guilty by reason of insanity is a very steep hill for a defense lawyer to climb,
3: it is.
0: I think that Reddington sort of established a framework today that he's going to work from. And this trial is going to go for 6 to 8 weeks. So we'll talk about it again. Phil, stay right there. We're going to get phone calls. I want to talk more, ask you more questions. You have much more experienced trial attorney than I would ever imagine being. We've been involved when we were younger in a couple of cases, but that's long in the past. Nothing like this. This is as bizarre, and we've seen our share of bizarre cases. I cannot think of a more bizarre case. This is a woman who was a nurse at Mass General Hospital, an OBGYN nurse. The last person you would think would have succumbed to this. We will get phone calls. We'll go to phone calls, but I want you to hear from Phil Tracy, who's a very highly experienced criminal defense lawyer and has handled murder cases as well, along with Kevin Reddington, who has the responsibility, and it's quite a burden on everybody involved in this case. And I want people to understand that. And, of course, the loss of the three children, incalculable. Never can they... Will they come back to life? Their lives were over before they started, and all in one horrific, horrific moment. We'll be back on Nightside. 617-254-1030 will get you through if you want to get on the line with Phil Tracy and talk about this case. I think we do need to talk about it. Coming back on Nightside.
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0: My guest is attorney Phil Tracy. We are talking about the opening statements by both the prosecution and the defense attorney, Kevin Reddington, in the Lindsay Clancy triple murder trial of her three children. Cora, a little girl, five, Dawson, a boy, three, and Callan, a little boy who was 8 months old. Phil, do you think that this trial is going to change not only the public's attitude towards the seriousness of postpartum depression, but also the medical community's attitude toward that condition?
3: Well, I will say this, that if I'm treating a patient who has the symptoms, and I'm a doctor, I'm very careful to make sure that this isn't something that, even like COVID, which is going to go away. What you have here is whatever the cutting edge medical treatment is, we have to look at it. Last week, Dan, two women called up and said they had suffered in the 50s and 60s from postpartum. But of course, I don't think it was really even something that was being explored or investigated.
0: I don't think it had a name back then.
3: Yeah, that's
0: people probably said, "I'm really sad." I'm really sad, or something like that. Mm. Some of our audience will know it better than the two of us. But
3: but as a man, you and I, we can understand what's going on there. Then it's a hormonal change. It's a the baby is not in your body anymore. There's stuff that we can think about. We don't know it. We can't feel it because we're men. They're women. But I will say this. I think that any physician who has a patient like this should be, I know they're probably going to pay attention, but this case, if I heard it correctly, there was something about Rhode Island doctors and Massachusetts doctors who were working together and sharing information, or was there a lack of information? I'm not sure.
0: Yeah, some of that started to come out today. She was referred to a facility down in Rhode Island, and yeah, it's going to be easy to second guess doctors on a case like this because of the amount of prescriptions that she was dealing with. I think there's 13 prescriptions she was dealing with, and suspicion is that some of those probably have a bad impact on the other prescription. So, this is going to be a long, drawn out case. A lot of expert testimony, and I said last week, and I'll say again tonight, I think this case is going to be more impactful than even the Karen Reed case of a couple of years ago.
3: You know, they're already making movies about. Made for TV movies, and they'll certainly be exploring this in some sort of a capacity.
0: Phil, we're going to take a break. We're at the newscast at the bottom of the hour. I know that I wanted to set this up. I want folks to call, ask questions, make comments, 617-254-1030. There's two lines there, and that's it. If you want to get in, and I would really love to hear medical professionals, particularly women who might be involved in the medical community. Again, I'm not necessarily looking for expert because you cannot diagnose someone who is not a patient, but any perspective that you would feel would be helpful, I'd love to have you share it with us, and also ask Phil Tracy, our attorney on this case, exactly any questions you have. Nothing should be off-bound here, out of bounds. 617-254-1030, only line with line open, coming right back on Nightside.
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23: 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Jurors will now return to Plymouth Superior Court Wednesday after opening statements and the start of testimony today at the Lindsay Clancy murder trial.
24: Lindsay Clancy's ex-husband Patrick getting emotional on the stand, looking at pictures of his three children, Cora, Dawson, and Callum. Patrick detailed Lindsay's deteriorating mental health after the birth of their three kids.
23: That from WBZ's Brooke McCarthy. The Trump administration is now making an appeal to the nation's highest court just a day after an appeals court held up a decision out of Boston and blocked an executive order targeting mail-in voting. The DOJ now asking the Supreme Court to overrule that block ahead of midterm elections. On hopes for a continuing de-escalation in the Middle East, crude oil prices fell significantly today. Meantime, gas prices here in Massachusetts are up about 10 cents in the last week. I'm Madison Rogers.
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0: I want to set the tone for this conversation. We have a half an hour left with Phil Tracy, 24 minutes. If you want to ask a question, if you want to make a comment, no speeches, make a comment and be concise. And if you're off topic, I'm not going to be nearly as patient with you as I have been in the past. So having said that, I'm going to start off with Mary in Lexington. Mary, you are on Nightside. We're talking about the Lindsay Clancy trial with attorney Phil Tracy, our guest. Your comment or question for Phil Tracy, whatever your preference.
25: Mine is more of a comment, and sure. I apologize if this is going to sound harsh to some of your viewers, but I did watch today and have heard what I have heard about this case anyways along the way.
0: Sure.
25: And I have no sympathy for her. I think of those three kids, and I saw her cry today, and I thought, well, if there's any a time to shed tears, yes, I mean, she should be crying. I don't understand when somebody does something like that. And again, I apologize if this is sounding harsh.
0: No, but, you are modulating your comment. I will have a comment. I'm sure Phil will as well. Go ahead, complete your thought.
25: I mean, why does a person do what she did and then jump out a window? Why not just jump out the window first?
0: Well, you're correct, and it would be great. But I think that is very strong evidence that she was totally insane. Phil, comment on what Mary
3: has. Yeah, well, my comment is this, that I've spoken to many women about this in order to get a feel for some women are like the caller and they can't adjust to her plea that I was insane. She did say something, I think, if I have this correctly, the voice in her head was saying, you're going to kill yourself, so you better kill the children because you won't be around to take care of them. Now that's curious juxtaposition logic, but logic wasn't part of her her situation at that time. Yeah. The bottom line, again, is that there's three children dead. The Commonwealth... Mm-hmm. Tim Cruz has the right and the duty to present this case as a murder case. Now, if the jury, the judge, and the defense lawyer are successful in making this a not guilty by reason of insanity, she won't be, no, she can't walk, she won't be wheeled, you know, she's at the Tewksbury Hospital for people that have serious problems. But she would wind up in Bridgewater, I believe is a woman's facility there. She would not be released to the public. And as Dan pointed out last week, the woman Yates in the Houston murder of five children does not want to be paroled. She just sits in her cell and
0: refuses to go to the parole board. I think it's important to emphasize, and Phil, I know you emphasized it as well last week, that if she does get not guilty by reason of insanity, she will remain at some sort of a facility. Now, is it possible that with some passage of time, there could be some psychiatrists who would allow her to be released? Sure. Sarah Jane Moore, who took a shot at Gerald Ford, John Hinckley, who took a shot at Ronald Reagan, and hit Ronald Reagan and almost killed Ronald Reagan. They have both been released. There have been some strictures that have been applied. The only thing I would say to you, Mary, is that I can't imagine what it would take to kill one, never mind three of your children.
25: Right, and if I can comment on what he explained as her voice saying who's going to take care of the kids.
0: Let me just finish my comment if I could. And I want to ask Phil this. Phil, I thought that the only mistake that I thought Reddington made today, and it was when he criticized the district attorney, Tim Cruz. Cruz has an obligation to stand in and represent the interest of these three children, the fact that their lives were taken away. He has no choice but to prosecute.
3: Absolutely right. Cruz is an honorable, good prosecutor. Honorable guy.
0: And I think allowed his emotion to get a little bit, far be it for me to criticize Kevin Reddington, but I just wanted to say that parenthetically. Mary, go ahead. Yeah. If you want to make a final quick point, you go right ahead.
25: Right. I was going to say his explanation of, you know, her hearing the voice, who's going to take care of the children before you kill yourself. Okay, but that's not a reason. I mean, that's an excuse. That's not a justifiable reason to still commit murder. And
0: there's no way to justify it. Mary, you're right. You've made your point. There is no way to justify this. This is not justifiable homicide, self-defense, where you're attacked and you defend yourself and actually take someone's life. There's no justification here whatsoever.
25: And they said she's over-medicated, but today it showed that she was not taking her medication as she should have been. In fact, she was taking less pills as she was supposed to be scheduled.
0: Well, you watched
25: it
0: very, very closely today,
25: Mary. So how can you be over-medicated if you're not taking the pills you're supposed to be taking?
0: Yeah, I have no idea how many pills she took. I was not able to watch. As you know, it went until about 3 o'clock this afternoon. I watched
25: that was when the husband was on the stand, and he validated that.
0: Yeah, and they finished with the husband on the stand. He was the one witness today. Mary, I got to keep rolling because they have other folks. You've set a very good standard for my listeners here. Thank you.
25: Okay, thank you. Thank
0: Please
25: you.
0: Continue good to night. Listen to Nightside and continue to comment on this case. It was good to hear from you. Let me go next.
25: Thank you.
0: You're welcome. Let me go next to Mike in Plymouth. Mike, you're next on Nightside with attorney Phil Tracy talking about the Lindsay Clancy triple murder trial. Go ahead, Mike.
4: Hi, Dan. Good evening, Phil. Honored to speak with you on this program. Jan, if I'm a juror in that juror box today,
0: yes,
4: I have to think that the prosecutor's opening statement may have been as damaging as Reddington's. If they're trying to make a case that she was not insane, that she was not in her right mind, how can you sit there as a juror and listen to the prosecutor say she strangled three kids with an exercise band one at a time, the other two waiting their turn in the same room as she did it, and then goes upstairs, crushes up pills, and throws herself out a window? If she's not completely out of her mind at that moment.
0: Yeah.
4: What is her motive for killing those kids? And I know the prosecutor doesn't have to prove motive. I'm aware of that. But if I'm a juror sitting there, what other reason could there be other than she's completely out of her mind?
0: I tend to kind of buy your argument. Phil, your thoughts on...
3: I'm simpatico with this. You, Dan, and with the caller. There's no explanation other than complete... I mean, this isn't... Now, in other words, when Dan and I are dealing with murder cases, sometimes we're dealing with people with records, armed robbery, kidnapping, rape, stuff like that. This isn't that kind of defendant. She was a normal person, a nurse that dealt with, I think, the babies.
0: Yeah, she was an OBGYN nurse, yes.
3: Yeah, so, you know, the reality is you search for an answer, and there is no answer. It's frustrating in a way because there has to be some consequence. But on the other hand, this is not a typical person who commits murder. A wife killed a husband. Those things are premeditated sometimes, and they also are heat of the moment type things. But this, I just don't know where it comes from.
0: Here's my thought, Mike, if I can jump in here, Phil,
3: for
0: a second.
3: Yeah. Sure.
0: If this was a movie or a play,
3: right,
0: you would hope that when she took that first exercise band and put it around the neck of the first child victim, that would have shocked her back to reality, and she would have said, my God,
4: exactly,
0: what am I doing? So I'm
4: exactly
0: in effect, Mick, Mike, kind of coming to you, to your side of the argument. Let's see how it turns out. Maybe we'll all be wrong here. District attorney has to bring this case and has to bring this case in the interest of the victims who were 5, 3, and 8 months old. And I think Phil and I are both on the same page on that point.
4: Totally understand that. Yeah. Totally understand that part of it. But there wasn't like there was infidelity going on, or the marriage was on the rocks, or, you know, there was financial concerns, or you know, the husband blew all their money in the stock market or something like that.
0: Absolutely. Mike, I got packed lines, and I got to jump here.
4: Appreciate you taking the call, Dan. Good night. Thank you very much.
0: You're very welcome, Mike.
3: Good night.
0: Please continue to call this program. You are a really good caller. Thank you, sir. Have a good one.
4: Thanks.
0: Okay, we will take a very quick break. Back with Phil Tracy talking about the Lindsay Clancy triple murder trial, which has begun today. Back on Nightside after this.
6: 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Boston's News Radio.
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0: We have packed lines. We only have about 8 minutes left, so I'm going to ask everyone to be direct, to the point, and on point. Bob in Rhode Island. Go ahead, Bob.
28: Yeah, I think you've got to look at the woman and especially her husband. He didn't commit the murders, but did he contribute to her insanity?
0: I don't think so at all. Did you watch the testimony today at all, Bob, or no?
28: No, I don't have a TV, all right?
0: Yeah, no problem. I watched the testimony today. He was a very credible witness.
28: I feel sorry for the woman. She's admitted she did it, right? It's been proven.
0: He looked heartbroken on the witness stand. Bob, he looked heartbroken on the witness stand today, and I'm not a psychologist, and there's no suggestion that he was aware of what she planned to do that night. He talked about how she had mentioned to him that she had suicidal ideations, and that she had talked about potentially, thoughts of harming her children, and. I think he tried as best he could under the circumstances, and no one could have foreseen that. Okay, thank you, Bob. Appreciate it. I think we've lost Phil's connection here. Rob, can you please call him back? Phil, if we've lost your connection, Rob will call you back, okay? Thank you. Okay, different phone number, Phil. Here we go. Let's keep rolling here. Let me go to Jason in Norwood. Jason, you're next on Nightside.
29: Dan, I'll try and be quick.
0: Thank you.
29: I could not serve in that jury because I've already made up my mind. People are on trial. The doctors who overprescribed and induced that psychosis, and who should be on trial. I'd love you to get a guest who's an expert in that topic for a future show.
0: I will try, Bob. And by the way, if you want to make a suggestion, and I'm not asking you to do it now, but if you do any sort of research and you see anyone who gets quoted, and I'll certainly be aware of that as well, we will try to deep down.
29: I do know deeply. One potential guest.
0: Good. Well, you could just send me, Rob will give you my direct email address and would be delighted to receive the name. Okay.
29: And I already have it. I'll shoot you an email.
0: If you have my email, make sure Rob gives you the correct email, okay? That'd be great. Thank you, Jason.
29: Okay, I'll check with Rob, okay?
0: Okay, don't hang up.
30: All right.
0: All right, let me go next. Jeff in Abington. Jeff, go right ahead.
31: I have to agree with your last caller.
1: the mental health system is broken. And these things are going to continue to happen, and the real people who should be on trial are the doctors.
0: Well, they did not. I understand the point you're making. I understand the background of your experience. I'm not going to go into it now. However, they would, if the potential for the doctors is not to face criminal prosecution, but there could be some civil liability here. Phil, would you agree with me on that?
3: Yes, and as we know, the doctors, you know, there are cases of real malpractice. And then there are those that, you know, the medical community can't solve every problem. This seems like a type of problem that needs the ultimate attention, that it never happens again in our society, in our Massachusetts area. I hope it never happens in across the country. But if I were in the business as a doctor that treats people with this syndrome, boy, I'd go back to the books, as they say, and I'd say we got to figure a way to see this coming, to treat it, and to make sure it doesn't relapse on the person.
0: There should be case studies of. There will be case studies of this in medical school, I'm sure.
1: Well, in the 30s, 40s, and 50s, people were locked up, sometimes for long periods of time, and they couldn't get out. Now it's gone the other way. It's very hard to get somebody committed to a mental institution if they don't want to be committed.
0: Yep, and you're correct, and maybe there comes a point in time, Jeff, where that philosophy has to be adjusted. But Jeff, I got a couple of more calls. Thank you for
1: HIPAA laws should go away, too.
0: I know how deeply you feel about these issues, and we will talk about this a lot in the next month or so, and you're always welcome. Thank you for your call tonight. Joe in Belmont. Joe, on topic. Go ahead, Joe.
2: Dan, I'll tell you and your host why this is going to be an interesting trial. When the prosecutor and the defense hires a different psychiatrist, we're going to get different opinions. And it'll be interesting to see what psychiatrists are going to say, that even if she was only taking a few pills, did the side effects from a few pills or a lot of pills make her hear voices or make her extremely more ill?
0: Yep. A very perceptive comment, Joe. I appreciate that. Thank you very much. Very perceptive. Last call of the hour. Alex, you're the last call. You got to be quick.
14: I was going to say I went by my wife's opinion, and she felt that she would make a good juror. But where do you lay the blame? Is the prosecution going to be? Is it easier for the prosecution to prove that she's not insane rather than the defense? And
0: Alex, we're lawyers. The burden of proof is upon the defendant here to get the jury to believe that she's not guilty by reason of insanity. We could do an hour on that topic. It's a good question, but we unfortunately don't have the time tonight. I appreciate your call, Alex. Thank you much.
3: Thanks, Alex.
0: Tracy, we lost you there for a second. Go ahead.
3: Yeah. Once the defense presents this idea of insanity, then the prosecution has to come back and prove beyond a reasonable doubt that their theory is wrong and is
0: absolutely
3: not correct.
0: But they also, the defense had, this is an affirmative defense. This is not Reddington sitting back and say, you prove the elements of the crime. He's trying to convince the jury preemptively, and I think he started in that direction today, that this is a prosecution that, under the circumstances, should not stand. Phil, as always, thank you so much.
3: Thank you, Dan.
0: We have more to talk about in this case. And
3: I know. It's a tough thing to talk about.
0: Demento Sullivan in Boston, longtime Boston law firm and a very successful one at that. Appreciate it, Phil. We will talk soon, okay?
4: Yeah.
0: When we get back, we're going to be talking with John Keller about maybe there's some political surprises coming up. I don't think John Keller thinks so. We'll see. Maybe you do. Coming back on Nightside.
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19: 73 degrees in Boston at 9 o'clock. Good evening. I'm Dan Watkins. Here's what's happening. It was an emotional first day of testimony at the Lindsay Clancy murder trial. Her ex-husband, Patrick, choked back tears as he gave the jury a glimpse into the lives of his three young children. WBZ-TV's Christina Rex has more.
20: Mental health struggles from September 2022 until January 2023. Telling the jury she saw multiple psychiatrists, was prescribed antidepressants, went to a perinatal clinic, visited the ER for suicidal thoughts, went to a women's program in Rhode Island, and finally did an inpatient stay at McLean. She was discharged 19 days before killing her kids.
21: She seemed to be doing a lot better.
22: In what ways did she seem to be doing better?
21: Her mood seemed better. She was more active.
20: And that detail was the crux of the prosecution's opening statement. They say Lindsay Clancy was not actually taking all of her prescription medication and was manipulating her doctors before the killings.
19: And testimony will resume on Wednesday. Lawyers for former FBI Director James Comey have filed a motion to dismiss the indictment against him. Comey's facing charges over an Instagram post, which federal prosecutors claim was a threat against the life of President Trump.
23: Defense lawyers accused the Department of Justice of singling out Comey to, quote, prosecute one of the president's most prominent critics. They argue that the photo of seashells arranged in the numbers 8647 are a kind of political speech protected by the First Amendment. Comey has vigorously denied that his post was ever intended as a threat against Trump and is expected to plead not guilty in an arraignment scheduled for next month in North Carolina. Peter Harlambous, ABC News.
19: The chief of Stoughton Police is now suing the town and the town manager, alleging an illegal and discriminatory effort to force her out of office. WBZ's Madison Rogers with the latest.
24: Chief Donna McNamara has filed suit in Norfolk Superior Court several weeks after she says town manager Tom Coulter told her to step down or be fired, and less than a week after the deputy chief was named acting leader of Stoughton PD. In the new legal complaint, McNamara alleges town leaders have lied about her and that the town managers engaged in a pattern of gossip and character assassination, undermining and circumventing her. One of the central claims is that Coulter told the chief to destroy an internal affairs report related to the Sandra Birchmore case, calling it a hit piece. It all comes as ex-Stoughton officer Matthew Farwell awaits trial, accused of killing a pregnant 23-year-old and raping Birchmore when she was a teenager. Coulter has said the decision to remove McNamara came after someone in the department complained about hostile behavior, and the town manager's office isn't disclosing details due to privacy and due process concerns. Madison Rogers, WBZ, Boston's News Radio.
19: And we've reached out to the town manager's office for comment on the new lawsuit. 903, traffic and weather together. 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Traffic on the threes with Jack Hart. Where are we starting, Jack?
25: We're going to start out in Boxford, Dan. We got a crash out there. Route 95 heading southbound just after Topsfield Road. And we've got northbound and southbound closed down right now. Serious crash. We've got we're waiting for a helicopter to land there. That's going to be tied up for a while, and I expect that perhaps after the road opens, there's going to be some activity there for a good good portion of tonight. So just keep away from it if you can. Traveling northbound on Route 93 right now. Looks like we got some trouble getting up towards Spot Pond as well. Although the thing is, that still looks like a work crew there. And that's pushing traffic all the way back to just about Route 16 in the Medford area. So it's going to take you a while to get through it. You're going to get through it, but it's going to take you a while. Otherwise, down to the south, things look pretty good. Routes 95, 24, and 3 all as well. So in the downtown area, no major issues there. The Tobin Bridge, Zakim Bridge, Sumner and Callahan Tunnels looking good. Central Mass looking fantastic. A little bit of work going on the Mass Pike westbound in Auburn just after Route 290. I'm Jack Hart, WBZ Traffic in the Threes.
19: And here's Brian Thompson with the forecast.
4: With a partly to mostly cloudy sky tonight, we'll have lows ranging from near 60.

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4: In sports, the Red Sox start up a West Coast road trip tonight. They are in Sacramento to take on the Athletics. First pitch is at 9:40. It's 73 degrees in Boston at 9:07. Let's get back to Nightside with Dan Ray. 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
1: Delighted to welcome back to Nightside a friend for many years and a colleague at Channel 4 for many years, John Keller, still at Channel 4. And he also writes, he's a prolific writer, as I think most of you know. And John wrote a piece that I picked out, I was reading this morning. 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
1: Yep.
6: MasterList.com. And it's a daily newsletter that is under the umbrella of the State House News Service, which is the long-standing sort of wire service of Beacon Hill and state politics. And I've been writing a weekly column for them since the pandemic. I started just before the pandemic did, so it's 6 years now. And my colleagues over there do a great job covering pretty much everything you want to know about what Beacon Hill is doing or not doing, as the case may be, about political campaigns, and my humble column is part of that mix. So all you got to do is go in there and sign up for it.
1: Well, when you and I were working as full-time TV reporters back in the day, the local TV stations had reporters assigned to the State House. I don't think such an animal exists in local television news anymore, which makes the State House News Service in the master list a really important read, in my opinion. Obviously, the Globe and the Herald are important as well, but you want to have as many options for information as possible. So So we've plugged the master list, and I do hope that they're paying you for the work you do, because you do a great job for these guys.
6: Thank you.
1: The people.

0: piece today is entitled "The Winds of Change," not.
1: Yeah.
0: And let's start with the theory that you begin with, and maybe some folks out there will want to call and talk about different races, because there are some intriguing races on the ballot this early primary ballot of September 1st, which I think is an abomination, in my opinion. I don't know how you feel about that. Way too early. Way too early. Agree or disagree?
1: Oh, totally agree. I mean, it was bad enough in the last couple of cycles when primary day fell the day after Labor Day.
0: Yes.
1: Because, you know, who, outside of political junkies like maybe you and me, Dan,
0: Or
1: you know, who is really focused?
0: political coat holders
1: Well,
0: who
1: right,
0: have skin in the
1: exactly. Who?
0: game.
1: You know, you're getting the kids back to school. You're maybe trying to grab the last bit of summer vacation.
0: Yes.
1: There's so much going on. But Bill Galvin, the Secretary of State, says that in order to comply with all the election laws and get ballots printed and out in timely fashion, including to overseas voters. You know, Massachusetts residents who are serving in the armed services, for instance, this is how it's got to happen. Now, of course, the parties could put their heads together and lobby for earlier primaries like many other states do, but it sort of works as a little bit of an incumbent protection
0: Exactly. And
1: device.
0: by
1: At
0: the
1: least
0: way,
1: that's the way it
0: I
1: is
0: think
1: now.
0: John, I think that when Bill Galvin, the Prince of Darkness, as he's so fondly known at the State House, talks about how difficult it is. You and I remember when Ed King defeated Mike Dukakis in 1978 in a Democratic primary, which was an earth-shattering, decision. Back in that day, the primary generally was somewhere between like September 15th and September 22nd, somewhere in that range, and that was for decades. And by the way, they somehow were able to get the ballots to men and women overseas. Now we have the internet, we have emails, we have a thousand ways to communicate, and yet somehow we need more time. I don't think so.
1: You know, I agree with you. However, I also want to argue another perspective on
0: Sure.
1: this, which is to voters, particularly those who like to complain about the outcome of primaries and elections and what the politicians are doing. Well, this is your chance to do something about it. How about sucking it up, even if it is in this case, coming up the Tuesday before Labor Day? How about paying a little damn attention and making your voice heard?
0: Yeah,
1: It would seem to
0: I'm
1: me
0: with you.
1: it's the
0: That's what we're
1: least you
0: doing.
1: can
0: That's
1: do.
0: what we're doing tonight. This is 6 days. This is 6 days before Labor Day. Labor Day is like the 7th of September. It is late. A year ago, it was as well, 4 years ago, or maybe it was in 2020. I should say 6 years ago. It was on September 1st, but or September 2nd. That was the day after Labor Day. So Labor Day has to
1: Well,
0: be in
1: right.
0: September. Okay.
1: And
0: But
1: Dan, you got your application for mail-in voting, right?
0: Oh, sure. Well, I haven't
1: You
0: gotten it yet.
1: got one?
0: No, I have. I'm looking for one. And I talked to my city hall today to make sure. I had called my city hall like 2 weeks ago, and they said, well, file it with the Secretary of State's office. Then I got an application sent by my city hall to me, where I am now. And I was fearful. I didn't want to send in and be applying for two separate ballots and have someone say, oh, you're trying to vote twice. So I called the city clerk and talked with the city clerk today. They said, no, you're on the list to have one sent out because of what you notified 2 weeks. I was ahead of the game. I'm anxious to vote, John. You know that.
1: Well, I just mentioned that because I already got my application. I filled it out and sent it in. You can do it online, too. Yep. It was prepaid postage. I didn't have to spring for a stamp. Now I'll be able to vote from the comfort of my home with plenty of time to spare. So it's really not that hard to manage to vote. That's my point.
0: That made it very easy for people to vote, and also for people who maybe aren't necessarily qualified to vote. I mean, we've heard some of the horror stories that we've talked about. Look, we have got up to the first break here. I got full lines, so I got a lot of people interested in talking to you. When we get back, let's skip through a couple of the big races. And my first question is going to be, okay, what is the result that you think we will be surprised by? Reading your article today, I think you're going to be taking the fifth on that, because I don't think you see one. But I think there's some possibilities, and we'll kick it around. My guest, John Keller, WBZ-TV, and also my former home in a prior life. John now writes for The Master List, which you can get, as John said, free of charge. 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Sign up. 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
0: All right, John Keller's my guest. The winds have changed not. Handicap for me, if you will. Are there any races that are going to provide any sort of excitement on primary night? Moving right down from Markey Moulton, because the governor's race, On the Republican side, there's a challenge there. You never know how that might turn out. But is there any race that's lurking that you're interested in? You think there could be an upset here?
1: Well, let me start off before I give you my sort of pundit answer.
0: Yeah.
1: Let me give you an honest answer. I don't know. I cannot see the future. And I cannot read the minds of hundreds of thousands of voters. And I learned my lesson, Dan, 2004. My math skills aren't very good, but that was over 20 years ago, right?
0: 22.
1: John Kerry was, 22, right, thank you. John Kerry was running for president, you may recall.
0: Oh, yeah.
1: And I went up to cover his campaign in New Hampshire. He was trailing badly in the polls to Howard Dean, and I wrote a rip-roaring article for Boston Magazine about what a train wreck the Kerry for President campaign was and how he's never going to make it to the nomination. And, of course, that turned out to be 100% wrong. And yeah. Since then, I swear off making predictions. I just want people to understand that.
0: Well, that's fine. And I'm not looking for a prediction. I'm looking for maybe a race that has piqued your interest a little bit more. Maybe even one of the state Senate races. You got Mayor Wu putting her organization trying to knock out a couple of state senators, Nick Collins and Brownsberger.
1: That's a great point, Dan. That those two races are kind of interesting. Because, just to remind people about the backdrop, Collins from South Boston and Brownsberger, who's from Belmont, and also represents part of Boston.
0: Very different people.
1: Brownsberger's one of the more liberal members of the Senate, Collins less so, but they both agreed that they were not in favor of Mayor Wu's proposal, which she had to get legislative permission for, to get a home rule petition allowing her to raise the commercial property tax rate in Boston beyond the legal limits on a temporary basis for a couple of years to try to deal with the revenue shortfall that's happening because of the collapse of downtown commercial real estate values. After COVID, right? And now work from home continues to persist as a fact of life in the downtown Boston financial district, and so on. And people who paid many millions of dollars for these office buildings, they're sitting there partly or mostly empty. They're desperately trying to bail out of them. And the bottom line is the value of what they bought has collapsed. So when that happens, if you can't sell it to some other sucker, what you do is you go seeking a tax abatement. And since Boston relies more heavily on commercial property revenues than just about any other major city in the country, the prospect of all these tax abatements going through, and it's already started, is sort of a nightmare scenario for the city's revenue flow. Okay, that's the backdrop. So Mayor Wu's approach is to say, let's jack up the commercial tax rates for a couple of years and fill in the shortfall that way. But these senators are arguing that that's a mistake.
0: Also, by the way, if you have to have the audacity to file for an abatement, your taxes will be raised.
1: Well,
0: in
1: that's
0: Boston.
1: A whole nother unfolding story that's going on now. Yeah.
0: Yes.
1: So it's been very fraught and highly politicized. And look, there are plausible arguments on both sides of this. But Mayor Wu has apparently decided that the arguments against her position made by Collins and Brownsberger are disqualifying and so reprehensible that they need to be taken out.
0: Yeah.
1: So she has backed candidates first-time candidates in both cases who are looking to take them out. If she fails, which, you know, they're facing an uphill battle, let's put it that way. If she fails, you wonder what that does to her political credibility. Now, she has a lot of capital to spend as someone who's successfully handpicked candidates for the council, for instance, in the past, and romped to re-election last year, as we all recall. But she's investing some of that capital in these two races, and if she loses, it's significant and worth watching.
0: Okay, let's hit the big one real quickly. And again, I know you're not going to call it at this point, but Marky Moulton, what do you think one of them has to do to make the race tighter?
1: Boy, that's a really good question. I mean,
0: that's what I get paid to do, ask good questions.
1: Yeah, okay.
0: give it a hard time.
1: Sorry. You're right. I think the bottom line is that, you know, Seth Moulton obviously is the less well-known candidate. Yep. So his task all along has been to get himself known, introduce himself to voters in a way that's compelling, do it in a short period of time. But really the most complicating factor for Seth Moulton has been his whole premise is that Ed Markey's too old for another 6-year term. And he says nice things about Markey's service. He acknowledges that he and Markey agree on more issues than they disagree on. And he actually, in the debate I moderated between Moulton and John Deaton, who's the presumptive Republican nominee for Senate, he'll be running against one of the two men in the fall, he defended Markey against criticism from Deaton, but he argues that he just turned 80. That's too old. It's step aside and let younger talent that's, allegedly more energetic step up and carry the fight against Donald Trump. Okay.
0: That's his
1: argument. Well,
0: I think that's a siren song we've heard many times before.
1: Well, and, you know, we all saw the debacle with Joe Biden, where people who were making that argument turned out to be right on the money, that he was too old and he should not have sought a second term. But, you know, Ed Markey is not Joe Biden.
0: Exactly.
1: So far, I don't see any real tangible evidence that Ed Markey is losing it, is down a court, any phrase you want to use. And I'm not getting any younger. I don't suppose you are either, Dan. So
0: last checked my birthday, it was pretty depressing, that's for sure.
1: It seems to come around again every year, no matter what we do.
0: Unbelievable.
1: It's
0: unbelievable the regularity with which that happens.
1: Yeah, and look, and the fact is, you know, I can't put away the beers the way I once used to be able to, among other things. But, you know, we're not voting for a beer drinking champion. No. We're voting for a U.S. senator. And so far, I think Moulton has struggled to make the case that Markey's somehow unfit to continue.
0: Okay.
1: And he's going to have to.
0: I'm going to ask people to call in, and they can pitch ideas to you on behalf of candidates, or talk about maybe what candidates have to do. Folks, John's been around doing this for a long time. We both have, but my field of vision is a little broader than just politics, which doesn't make my job any easier. Trust me on that. Sometimes I wish I was back doing what John did and just laser focused on politics. So. Don't try to, a battle of wits. You're going to come unarmed to John Keller on politics. But raise whatever questions you want. And if you got a favorite candidate out there, I'm going to say at this point, from reading your article, and tell me if this is fair, that you have not said this is an upset that people can take to the bank. You did not identify one upset. You think, as a matter of fact, I can quote you here, you pretty much think that most of the incumbents are pretty safe.
1: Massachusetts is incumbent reelection heaven and has been for years now. I mean, we mentioned the pandemic before. Yep. Let's go back to 2020. Since then, first of all, we have this terrible situation where government was, in the hot seat for all of the mandates and restrictions and forced closures and so forth. Really angered a lot of people. And then we had an economic collapse precipitated by the pandemic that left a lot of people struggling and anxious and worried about the future. And you've got the current climate in Washington, highly charged. People are angry and emotional, and our economic struggles continue. So you would think that this is, and Massachusetts has not been exempt from any of this, right? Soaring housing costs, cost of living, et cetera, et cetera.
0: Out-migration.
1: Sure. So all the signs are there.
0: You know the answer to this question, but I will remind the audience that it has been, if you go past the Scott Brown election and then his defeat at the hands of Elizabeth Warren, it's 48 right. years since a long-sitting, previously elected six-term U.S. senator has been taken out here in Massachusetts. And that gets us back to when Paul Tsongas beat Ed Buck in 1978.
1: That's right. So there is that tradition there. But I'm just saying, during this period of time since 2020, all the circumstances would seem to be in place for voter rebellion, for throw the bums out. But we're not throwing the bums out. Incumbents here at the federal and statewide level are being reelected at 99% to 100% rate.
0: All right, against those odds, we will go to phone calls right after the break. My guest is John Keller, WBZ political analyst. You can watch him on, you're still doing the Sunday morning interview program for right. WBZ.
1: 8:30 Sunday mornings.
0: 8:30, want to get that time right. I appreciate that. I just wanted to make sure. Who'd you have on this past Sunday? I must tell you, I had myself tied up on Sunday morning doing some things here with friends. Who was your guest on Sunday?
1: Dan, my comment earlier about how aging affects all of us? I can't remember.
0: And on that point, we're going to go to the news.
1: Very interesting.
0: You'll figure it out by the time we get back. Coming back.
1: Okay, you got it.
0: All right, thanks. Bye-bye. Coming back, John, with John Keller right after the news break.
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2: Real-time traffic updates.
17: We're seeing delays from every direction coming into the city.
2: An accurate weather forecast.
18: There's clouds and a couple of showers popping through. It turns chillier.
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19: Rogers with a quick check of the stories trending right now on WBZ News Radio 1030. Day one of testimony is done in Plymouth, where a Duxbury woman is accused of killing her three kids. Her ex-husband taking the witness stand.
20: Patrick getting emotional at times. Patrick detailed the mental health struggles Lindsay suffered from, but hoped she was getting better.
21: Did you ask her during that time if she had suicidal thoughts?
22: Yeah.
19: That from WBZ's Brooke McCarthy. Stoughton Police Chief Donna McNamara is now suing the town and the town manager, alleging sexist discrimination and an illegal effort to push her out of the role. She claims it had something to do with a second internal affairs investigation she launched related to the Sandra Birchmore case. Mass AG Andrea Campbell says the state secured a $2.4 million settlement with a school bus company accused of collusion and illegally driving up costs for Lynn, Dedham, and Saugus. I'm Madison Rogers.
0: We all make choices in our lives, some big and some small. 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I chose prolotherapy with Dr. Al Franke in Stoneham. 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
0: My guest is John Keller, WBZ. Okay, John, I'm sure you figured it out. Who'd you have on Sunday?
1: It was Adam Chapdelaine, the head of the Mass Municipal Association, talking about the fiscal crisis facing many of the cities and towns.
0: But it is not uncommon for you to have a member of the congressional delegation, senator here or there, mayors, and some of the people who everybody will know their names, and that's why it makes such good television on Channel 4. Let's get to phone calls here and see what people have to say. Number of people waiting. Let me go first to Dina in Marion, Massachusetts. Hi, Dina. How are you tonight? Welcome. You're on with John Keller.
23: Hey, thank you. And John, actually, I heard you on Sunday with Mass Municipal Association. You did a good job. And I do,
1: Thank you, Dina.
23: I read MasterList, so that's a quick shout out. I do read MasterList. I think it's great. I think more people should read it. So I'm calling, because I'm focused on the gubernatorial race right now, and I am for short sleeve. I will tell you that I could tell you a million reasons why, but and believe it or not, I voted for Healey. I am a registered Republican. We have been very, very disappointed. I will tell you also, when I talk politics with my friends, what is it, 66% of voters in Massachusetts are unenrolled. So they all, the minute you say Republican, they decide that it's not their candidate. And that's been a big challenge. So but I would say hands down, I mean, people that are paying attention to what is happening, I think Brian has a really good shot if he could just, a lot of it comes down to money, but if anybody has listened to him, I've been listening to him since, God, back when he was involved with Baker, and he really does understand what's happening. He's one of us. You know, he's wanted this for a long time. I've heard that before from family members. There's just who I happened to run into at the convention. He just has, he has the right hat on his shoulders. He's not in it for the ideology of the Republican Party, but clearly he is Republican in his views. But he's there for the Commonwealth, for us. And he's audited state agencies before. He's been involved with startup business before.
0: There's a lot to like about Brian Shortsleeve, and Brian's been on this show several times. He's somebody who's accessible and is very quick. For some reason, the other candidate, Mike Minogue, decided to step onto the stage and start his first run. And he spent a lot of money, and the Republican establishment in Massachusetts, at least by virtue of what happened at the convention, seems to have bought into Minogue. John, what can Shortsleeve do to close this gap, in your opinion? I mean, he's working very hard.
3: I don't know. You know, it's Minogue has an impressive resume himself, as does Shortsleeve. He's sort of a fresh face.
0: But no government experience whatsoever, right?
3: Correct. That's correct. No government experience. And that appears to be appealing to a lot of Republican voters, at least those who are responding to the polls. And, you know, money doesn't always carry the day in politics, but many times it does. And I don't think there's any doubt that the many millions of dollars that Minogue has poured into TV ads and other forms of advertising have projected his visibility well ahead of Brian's, and that's been Brian's biggest challenge, is trying to counter that with limited resources. And so far, it's been a struggle, to say the least.
23: If I can say one quick thing, because I have been following him, he does seem to be out there hitting the road. I mean, I remember he came out to talk to us, gosh, like well before Minogue announced. I had heard that, I had heard that Jim Lyons was recruiting somebody to run, for the far right conservative. And then Minogue ended up emerging. I've seen Brian out there talking to community after community after community, and every single community he talks to, people do seem to really respond. So I think he has what people want.
0: Well,
23: and
0: you know,
23: even
0: what,
23: though
0: Dana,
23: what 8% of Republicans, most people do lean.
0: I got packed lines here, and appreciate
3: your
0: support and your passion and your enthusiasm. And it is a race that, you know, I look at it and I think to myself, I think that if I'm Governor Healey, I might be more worried about Shortsleeve, believe it or not, if he were to win the primary with the limited, you know, financial resources. We'll see. I got to keep rolling here, though, Dina. Thank you so much. You've called before, and I appreciate you joining us.
23: Thanks, guys.
0: Very helpful. Thank you.
3: Thank you.
23: Have a great night.
0: All right, let me go from Dina in Marion. Let's get back to the city. We got Nicole in Boston. Nicole, what race are you keeping an eye on?
4: Yes, well, I'm also following Brian Shortsleeve versus Minogue, and I just wanted to call in and say that I'm voting Shortsleeve. I really feel that he is the better candidate. He seems to maintain voter integrity, which is really important to me, and I just got a car, so ending annual car inspections sounds really great.
0: Yeah, well, that's New Hampshire's done that. Now, are you still in school? You sound to me, since you just got a car, I'm assuming you're either a recent graduate or still in school.
4: No, I'm about to be a senior in high school, so
0: a
4: it's
0: senior
4: exciting.
0: In high school? Oh. And you'd be eligible to vote? This would be your first time to vote?
4: Yes, I'm 18, so hopefully Brian will win.
0: Well, you know something? You're a very well-spoken young woman. Could I ask you are you going to school you're from Boston. Are you going to school in Boston? Are you happen to be going to Boston Latin School, my alma mater, by any chance?
4: No, I don't. But I do go to a very similar school.
0: Okay, well, I'll leave it at that. But I think it's great that someone like you is that interested, that one, you'd call the station, and two, you'd volunteer in a campaign. I think it's...
4: Thank you very much. I love listening to your show, so...
0: Well, thank you very much, Nicole. That is music to my ears, and I hope it's music...
3: Good demographics, Dan. Good
0: yes.
3: demographics.
0: Oh, let me tell you, the best demographics. Nicole, thank you so much. However this race turns out, stay involved as a young person politically, because... you know, your entire future really does depend upon it. And you've seen a lot in your young life in terms of what's important to this country and the involvement of young people. Rational, intelligent young people is very, very important.
4: Yes, so true. You know, thank you.
0: Thanks so much, Nicole. Thank you. Those are two great calls. Let me take a quick break. My guest is John Keller. You know, you always root sometimes, John, for an upset. Have you had a chance to interview? I know you interviewed Minogue.
3: Yes. Yep.
0: I just think it's amazing that people can run for the first time out of the box. Obviously, got a lot of money. They sometimes realize how hard it is. I mean, I'm going to think of if a candidate...
3: Dan, I'm sorry. The line broke up for a minute. Go ahead. I got you back now.
0: Okay, great. Yeah, I can't think of anybody in Massachusetts who came in here. I mean, we've had people, Elizabeth Warren came in, but she had the Occupy Wall Street contingent. She was kind of riding that wave. I can't think of another person who has jumped, you know, into a major race with the money that Minogue has, he can make an exception. I can't think of anyone else who's been able to catapult themselves into a U.S. Senate, a statewide position, you know, at the top of the ticket. Anyone jump to your mind or no?
3: Well, I mean, you know, the name Dan Daly ring a bell? Wasn't he? I think back to the 80s and 90s.
0: Yeah,
3: there was sort of
0: governor,
3: a...
0: But I don't think he ever got the name governor in front of... Or did he run for the Senate?
3: No, but it wound up with the Republican Party nomination for Senate, as I recall. Yep. I mean, Jim Rappaport, another one who ran against John Kerry. So, you know, look, let's be honest about it. The Massachusetts Republican Party is kind of a shell.
0: Yeah.
3: Someone as Mike Minogue, again, with all due respect to him, he's you know, distinguished military vet and successful businessman. He is able to walk in and throw down, you know, $20 million or whatever it is,
0: I guess,
3: approaching that, if not over it. And, you know, that appears to be carrying the day, although it's, you know, it's not certainly not a done deal till people vote.
0: We'll have to see. Hey, I gotta take one quick break, and we have full line, so let's keep rolling. My guest is John Keller, WBZ TV election expert, and also writes for the Master List, and that's why we're talking with John tonight. Very interesting piece that is available. Just go to Master List. com, and you can not only check out John, but a lot of other people, thinkers, and really get a much better sense of Massachusetts politics. Coming right back on Nightside.
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2: All right, back we go. Let me go to Christian in New Bedford. Christian in New Bedford, you're next on Nightside with John Keller. Go ahead, Christian.
3: So I'm 19, and this is my first federal statewide election, and I'm behind Brian Shortsleeve.
2: Well, I'll tell you, I think we must be piping in from the Shortsleeve campaign headquarters. Are you out of school or still in school, Christian?
3: I go to college in the fall.
2: Where are you going to go?
3: UMass Dartmouth.
2: Good for you. Good for you. That's great school. That's a great school. What attracts you to Republican politics and Brian Shortsleeve in particular?
3: Well, personally, I'm conservative. I'm the chair of the New Bedford Ward 4 Republican City Committee.
2: Wow. Good.
3: But Brian Shortsleeve is my candidate because he really stands for election integrity. He's the only one with a running mate in this race. So.
2: Yep, that is the way that has occurred. Yeah, interesting. John Keller is with me. John, the Republicans got themselves, some of the Republicans got themselves in a bind with getting knocked off the ballot and then put back on the ballot. It was not a moment in which the Republican Party covered themselves in glory.
4: You know, some of my best friends are Republicans, okay? Let me just say that.
2: Uh-oh.
4: just to set this up, but it's a train wreck, and it's been a train wreck for a while. Really going back some time. I mean, think back to the late 80s. Remember the debacle of the Republicans trying to get a candidate against Michael Dukakis? Back in 1986, they wound up with the first two candidates, including the convention nominee, were thrown off. And, the hits just keep on coming over the years. The Jim Lyons years were disastrous for the party. Amy Carnevale has helped restore a little bit of financial stability, but candidate recruitment is difficult, with all due respect to the people that are giving up their time and investing their money in running. A lot of them are inexperienced. I don't know how else you would describe the unqualified signature gatherer. Go ahead, Dan.
2: Since we have Christian here from New Bedford, there was a front page story in the Globe today which suggested that the Republican Party is doing much better on the South Coast. Did you see that article, Christian, or no?
3: Yes, I did. It's definitely very true. You know, in 2024, Fall River voted for Trump. So
2: yes,
3: I think the South
2: yes.
3: Coast is a real opportunity for Republicans this election.
2: I think you're right. Hey, Christian, great call. Thank you very much. And I hope you run for office yourself. The party that you were affiliated with needs some new blood. And hopefully folks
3: thank you, and
2: Nicole get involved directly. Thanks, Christian.
4: Yeah, see, though, part of the problem, Dan, is there's no doubt about it. Conservatism, and in particular Trump-style conservatism, has made inroads. I mean, Trump carried Fall River, first time a Republican presidential candidate. Yeah, won that in 100 years. So, but the problem is, for Republicans more widely in Massachusetts, is that Trump is deeply unpopular, not just among Democrats, but among many independents, and is galvanizes support for Democrats across the state. So it's all well and good to say, well, there's some groundswell of support in that direction. But it turns out that it's toxic to the rest of the party, the problem they have right now.
2: Yeah, they got to figure that out. It's going to be up to people like Nicole and Christian. Let me go to Kevin and
4: Wooten
2: real quickly. Kevin, I want to get you in here with John Keller. Go ahead, Kevin.
5: Yeah, good evening, John. Good evening, Dan. I just wanted to say that John, earlier in the conversation, was spot on about the importance of the primary. The primary is very, very important this year in the gubernatorial race, because the candidate that's going to go up against the governor has to be strong. Now, I'm unenrolled. I don't vote the party. I vote the person. And I believe that the person that's most qualified to stand up against the present governor, who I can't support because she's given the store away, in my opinion, is Brian Shortsleeve. I believe he can stand up against the governor in a debate and hold ground.
2: Well, at least amongst my listeners, Brian has been on the show two or three times. We invited Mike Minogue last March. He declined. If he wants to come on, he's more than welcome to come on and talk to my audience as well. Kevin, I got you in, but unfortunately, I'm flat out of time, and I got to say goodnight to John.
5: No, I appreciate you giving me the time to speak. I do.
2: You're welcome. To the callers who I did not get in, I really do apologize, and please continue to listen to Nightside and call us any night. There's plenty of opportunities to talk about politics here on Nightside, no question. John, we got to change topics. We could keep going with this subject, but let's try to do something one more time before September 1st, and maybe we'll try to figure out an upset or two, okay?
4: Dan, anytime. You got the best show and the best callers and listeners, and I appreciate it.
2: Well, coming from you, that's high praise, and I really do. Again, I say thank you, and just keep up the work that you've done all these years. People don't remember that you began with David Brudnoy, you're involved in this WBZ Nightside Talk Show long before me. Thanks, buddy.
4: Are you trying to say I'm old? Is that it? You're trying to say I'm old?
2: No, experienced. Thanks, John. Talk to you soon.
4: Thanks.
2: All right. Thanks very much. To the callers, Peter in Boxborough, Laura in Boxford, I apologize. I'll get you next time, I promise. We're coming back on the other side of the 10 o'clock news. Please do stay with us. We have a shocking story about the Massachusetts Parole Board. Coming back right after this.
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6: 73 degrees in Boston at 10 o'clock. Good evening. I'm Dan Watkins. Here's what's happening. Lindsay Clancy's ex-husband, Patrick, is expected to be back on the witness stand Wednesday in her murder trial. Clancy is accused in the killings of their three children. WBZ TV's Christina Rex reports.
7: No, she's having one of her best days.
8: One of her best days.
9: That's Patrick Clancy, the ex-husband of Lindsay Clancy and the father of victims 5-year-old Cora, 3-year-old Dawson, and 8-month-old Callan Clancy, who prosecutors claim Lindsay murdered in a deliberate and premeditated attack in January 2023. Just talking about his children, Patrick Clancy fought to stay composed.
7: Cora was into princesses. And she had a lot of friends. He was into firefighters and trucks. He was just a happy baby.
6: Lindsay Clancy's defense says that she suffered from severe postpartum psychosis. They also blame the effects of multiple psychiatric medications. Tuesday, tomorrow, marks 5 months since the start of the war with Iran. Earlier today, President Trump said that he's in no rush to reach another ceasefire agreement. While on his way to Michigan, he said that Iran is asking to restart negotiations.
10: I have a lot of patience. I have plenty of time. Plenty of time. Their whole shoreline is wiped out. The strait is in very good shape. And we're talking right now. You know, they wanted to talk.
6: Iran's foreign ministry says that they haven't asked to resume talks. This comes as the Strait of Hormuz remains effectively closed to maritime traffic right now, and there are threats against any ships that look to use the alternate route through the Red Sea. Meanwhile, at the pump, gas prices are holding steady around $4 a gallon for now, but Patrick Tahana, gas buddy, tells ABC News that the market is so volatile and refinery issues caused by the wars in Iran and Ukraine could keep those prices high.
11: Gasoline and diesel only down 2
8: or 3 cents. That's only about a 2% drop. And part of the reason for that is that refining continues to be impacted. So while the price of oil is down significantly, the price of what comes out of a refinery is down nowhere nearly as significant. And that's something to keep an eye on here, that even if there is de-escalation between the U.S. and Iran, if no new tax emerge, we're still looking at Ukrainian drone attacks in Russia.
6: And according to AAA, the average price for a gallon of regular in Massachusetts today, $4.13. 10:03, traffic and weather together. The Subaru Retailers of New England, all-wheel drive, traffic on the threes with Steve Perez. Where are we starting, Steve?
11: Well, we're looking north of the city where 95 South still closed due to a serious crash between Topsfield Road and Endicott Road. You are shut down with a detour there. The northbound side has lanes reopened. It was also closed. Two lanes are still shut down, and that's going to slow you down getting by. Meanwhile, 128, lots of road work, but minor delays. Northbound Route 20 in Waltham, southbound between Route 28 and 93, and then at Treble Cove Road, under the speed limit both ways by Route 3 in Burlington. 93 North, you're jammed up right now between Roosevelt Circle and Spot Pond. There's a crash in a work zone. It is stop and go right now. Route 3 North, Drum Hill, overnight paving, but no delay at this time. 495, heavy work crew delays southbound in Havel at Route 125, then from Ward Hill to 213, and again in Lowell, Woburn Street to the connector. West of the city, the Pike, slow moving eastbound with road work in Framingham by Route 30, and then at the supermarket over past the Newton Corner, westbound at 495, no trouble passing work there. A minor slowdown westbound at 290 and both ways between the Charlton Service Plazas. 290 West, slow on the ramp to the Pike. Well, 495 South before the Pike, a work crew with no delay. 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
6: Here's Brian Thompson with the forecast.
12: As clouds start to move in tonight, we'll see lows ranging from near 60 in a few inland spots to 67 in downtown Boston. Some sunshine will give way to increasing clouds tomorrow. We'll have an afternoon shower or two around, a high close to 80. Rather cloudy and muggy tomorrow night with a couple of showers around, a low 64. And periods of rain on Wednesday. Some of the rain will be heavy enough to cause flooding. There could be a thunderstorm as well. It's going to be breezy and cool.

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3: In sports, it's the bottom of the second. Out in Sacramento, the Red Sox trail the Athletics 1-0. 73 degrees in Boston at 10:07. 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
5: By the way, this time tomorrow night, we will be talking with Jill Kwanetsky. She is an American woman, actually a Harvard graduate, who is living in Kabul, Afghanistan. She's been there about 11 and a half years. She is tolerated, her presence is tolerated by the Afghan government. It's an extraordinary story. We will visit with Jill. We've had her on before, had her on about a year ago. She was running a saffron business in Afghanistan, one of the few climates in the world that can produce saffron, which is a spice for cooking. But we'll talk with Jill about what she's doing now. It's extraordinary to think that an American woman, a Harvard graduate, can live openly in Afghanistan after all the problems that that country has had. And we'll talk with Jill tomorrow night. So if you're an independent-minded person, I think you'll enjoy that conversation tomorrow night. We are going to return to a story that we touched on. We kind of piggybacked on a story that the Herald broke. Rick Sobey is a great reporter, writer for the Boston Herald. Rick has been following very closely what the parole board is doing in the wake of the Mattis decision and releasing a lot of individuals who committed murder and then were convicted for murder in the first degree at the ages of 18, 19, or 20, i.e. before they turned 21, and not being juveniles. Juveniles get more of a break. But there was a story that Rick did last week about an 87-year-old woman who was murdered here in Boston, Roxbury's Maud Hines. She was beaten to death and strangled back in 1991. It took a while for the Boston police to figure out who had committed the crime. An individual was convicted for that crime and sentenced to life in prison without parole in 2005, and that life in prison without parole was reduced to a life in prison with the possibility of parole as a result of the Mattis decision in 2024. And believe it or not, this individual apparently either has been released or is about to be released. So Rick Sobey is going to bring us up to date on it. But in addition to that, Rick had a follow-up story, which is even more disheartening. Hey, Rick, welcome back to Nightside. Thanks for joining us again.
6: Thanks for having me. After I wrote the article that was in last Wednesday's paper, I received an email from a family member of Maud Hines her

0: great nephew, and he was shocked about this parole decision. He didn't know about the parole eligibility for the convicted murderer. So he found out through the media, through our coverage, that Maude Hines' killer was being released, and he was just absolutely stunned. The whole family was completely blindsided by it. And so I followed up on that over the weekend that ran in Sunday's paper in the Herald.
1: Yeah, again, I believe that there is an obligation for the parole board to reach out to whoever they can get in contact with. Now, I guess they made an effort, but I just don't think they made enough of an effort, particularly under the circumstances here. I know that you've done some work checking back with the parole board. They basically had the hearing. Nobody showed up representing the family of the victim, 87-year-old woman who was strangled and killed in 1991. I mean, 1991 might sound to some people like, you know, the last century, which it is, but it's still it's an era that I remember, and we just can't let these horrific crimes not give families an opportunity. I think government should have a real obligation to reach out to as many people as possible. I guess you've reported, and so therefore you know the story better than me, that the parole board did reach someone at some point, but then that person didn't follow up?
0: Yes, the parole board did make contact with a descendant of Maude Hines, but then as they tried to reach out and give them details about the specific parole hearing and that date, apparently that contact did not happen. And so the family had no idea. The great nephew told me that if they had known that maybe 10 family members would have shown up, provided victim impact statements to the parole board, but that didn't happen. So they were just completely stunned when they saw, you know, their loved one, you know, her photo in the paper and seeing the news of the parole for the killer.
1: Well, the thing that bothers me is that any one of us could become a victim of crime. And once we're a victim of a murder, you would hope that your memory would not just disappear. I don't know, and we're gonna talk with Mr. Greenidge in just a moment, but I would hope that there would be a real effort, not only by the parole board, but the district attorney's office that prosecuted the case should work in conjunction with the parole board to make sure that the victim's name is not forgotten. And there's just something, I think what happens is that when some people commit, and again, I'm getting into editorial comment here, Rick, so you don't have to agree or disagree with me, but what I'm saying is once somebody suffers a horrific end to their life, as Ms. Hines did at 87 years of age, to be strangled by a 19-year-old guy, it seems to me it's almost salt in the wound that there would not be a way. I mean, you know that this person is now going to come up for parole. What's the rush to parole this guy? He lived for 9 years throughout the 1990s. When he was finally questioned about it, I guess in 99, I think you reported that he wanted to blame his brother, and that he then admitted that he had broken in, and I think you reported, but that he said, well, I in my rush to get out of the building, I might have bumped into her. I mean, this guy obviously wasn't man enough to fess up, and now we're getting him out as quickly as possible. There's just something about that that seems unseemly to me, and if you can comment any way you want, Rick, I don't want to put you on the spot, but I just think the work that you're doing with these stories is really important to show where the priority of the parole board is. It seems to be on getting people out of the system. The Mattis decision did not say these people had to be paroled. It said that they had the right to have a parole hearing. I think we can agree
0: right.
1: on that.
0: Yeah, over 200 defendants, 200 convicts have the right to a parole hearing. And as I reported toward the end of last year, about 72% were being freed. And I'm continuing to report on a pretty high rate for the parole for these defendants. You mentioned how the convict, he accepted full responsibility now before he had blamed his brother. And a family member who you'll be having on, he was really upset over that. He said, you know, back in 2005, he was blaming his brother. And now that he's accepting full responsibility, now he can get out. That was his quote to me. So that was really upsetting for the family member.
1: Well, that burnishes his credentials in the view of the parole board. They say, well, this man has stood up and taken responsibility. No, he didn't. He's taking responsibility, in my opinion, to get out of jail. Rick, let me do this. I want to hold you here at least for one more segment. And when we get back after the break, I want to be talking to Mr. Greenidge, George Greenidge. We have him on the other line, and we'll get to him right after the break. And I hope to hear from some of our callers who may, once they understand this case, will be as outraged as I think I know I am, that the memory of Maude Hines would be treated in such a cavalier fashion by the parole board and arguably by the Suffolk County District Attorney's Office. They have some responsibilities here. They were the prosecuting agency, the prosecutors, the District Attorney Office. Office that put this individual behind bars for the murder of Ms. Hines. We'll be back. And his last name is Dionicio Del Valle. Del Valle, is that how his name is?
0: That's right. Yep.
1: Okay.
0: Yep.
1: Great. Yeah. But we will not be talking with him. Is he physically been released already, or is he queued up to get out? Do you know?
0: Queued up to get out. In a bit.
1: Okay. We'll be talking with George Greenidge right after the break here on Nightside. This is a horrible story, but one we have to report on.
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1: We are delighted to be joined by George Greenidge. Mr. Greenidge, welcome to Nightside. You're on with Dan Ray and also with Rick Sobey of the Boston Herald. How are you tonight?
15: I'm good. I just want to just thank you both for having me on today. There are like five Georges in my family. Maude Hines' father was George DaCosta Greenidge. Her brother was George Chester Greenidge. My dad is George Reginald Greenidge Senior, and I'm George Reginald Greenidge Jr., but I also have a nickname by Chip. So a lot of people call me by Chip, but you can call me Chip Greenidge, you know, on this show. Glad to be with both of you.
1: Well, Chip, thank you. Thank you very much. Were you in the Boston area when your great aunt Maude was murdered in such a vicious way in 1991?
15: Actually, I wasn't. I was 19 years old, and I was attending Morehouse College in Atlanta, Georgia.
1: Great school. Wonderful school. And by the way, you're the same age as this this guy who, Dion Isikio Del Val.
15: Right.
1: Did he ever apologize to the family for this? I know that he was not a suspect. They got some DNA which produced a match. He tried to blame his brother for the murder, and he was convicted in 2005. I don't know if you were up here for the trial, but to the best of your recollection, did he ever apologize to the family for this horrific crime?
15: I talked to, you know, several of my family members on Wednesday and Thursday and so forth. We found out in the paper, Rick, we got to really thank you for this, because let me just jump back real quick, is that I was luckily on, you know, reading just online, I always read. I'm a big reader. I read everything. And then I saw a picture, and if I did not see a picture of my aunt, I would have never even seen this. So I got to give it up for to Rick and the Boston Herald for letting me know, because the minute I saw the picture, and my aunt looks just like my sister Dawn, and I looked at the picture, and I was like, what's my sister Dawn doing in the paper? Then I looked, what's my aunt doing in the paper?
1: Yeah.
15: And I'm like, wait up, what's my aunt doing in the paper? She's been dead for, you know, 30 years. And I saw it, and I screamed, and I took a picture of it, and I sent it to my cousins, and the first thing we all said was like, wait up, didn't this guy get life? Why are we even having this conversation right here?
1: Well, as you know, he was convicted of murder in the first degree, which at that time was a mandatory, the judge has no discretion, a mandatory life sentence without the possibility of parole. That changed in 2024 when, by a 4-3 decision, the Massachusetts State Supreme Court adopted this concept of, I guess, what they would call an emerging adult. This was something that some psychologists made up, and that is that when you're 18, 19, or 20, your brain is not fully formed. I don't think your brain's probably fully formed until you're 35 or 40, but we'll leave that for another day. That decision specifically said that about 200 people who had committed murder in the first degree, who convicted of murder in the first degree, who were 18, 19, and 20, under the age of 21, they still are sentenced to life in prison, but it is no longer life in prison without parole. It is life in prison with the possibility of parole.
15: Oh.
1: It doesn't mean that the court said to the parole board, you are duty bound to give these people a parole. They are simply obligated to give them a hearing under the state Supreme Court decision. And as Rick has pointed out, and I use Rick as a source on this, they are turning, there are about 203 people, 200 men, and I believe it's three women. If I'm wrong here, Rick, help me out. And they're being the first tranche of people who were considered for parole. I think they approved 39 of 52, which is about 72%. And I think they're still going at that rate, George. So not only is your family reliving a nightmare,
15: but
1: many of us are going to be reliving a nightmare when these people who were convicted of first-degree murder now have the good fortune of being turned back to the streets. What could possibly go wrong with a release of, you know, 150 first-degree murderers to the streets of Massachusetts?
15: It's just totally alarming that it's interesting because we did find out that a relative of ours did get a call, but what we found out is that a relative did want to actually write a victim statement, but was not recontacted to actually do so.
1: Yeah, so they probably went through the motions. And I think, look, I think that it's so important that the memory of these victims, the memory of your great aunt, Maud Hines, even though her life was extinguished when this guy strangled her, and he was 19 and she was 87, I guess he considered that a fair fight, George, if you get my point.
15: I think as we sit back today, people got to remember that he was picked up maybe like 9 or 10 years later.
1: Yes.
15: So I think that's another shock for our family, is that he might have been in his 30s or something like that when he was actually picked up and actually prosecuted and so forth. But another piece of this as well is that we found out in the paper that he never admitted this. He would always say, oh, it was my brother, my twin brother. He's the one that did this. We found out on when it was the paper, inside the paper, that he finally admitted it to the parole board a few days ago.
1: Yeah, of course, the reason he's admitting that now, George, and more than smart enough to know, he thinks, okay, you have to acknowledge that there is almost an affirmative obligation for, if you get up there and say, oh no, I never did it, and the evidence is overwhelming, that could be a reason for them to keep you in. So he's admitting it. I mean, he'll admit to being the second shooter on the grassy knoll in Dallas, Texas.
15: Oh my Lord, you're right on.
1: If he had to, even though he wasn't born in 1963. George, it's so discouraging that the memory of your aunt. Thank God that Rick Sobey and the Boston Herald are following this story. We're following them. And I called Rick today and said, gee, can we get George on to just basically humanize it? Realize that there are people who have lost a family member long time ago. I get it. But they still miss the years that they missed with that family member.
15: Oh, definitely. She was 4'11". She was feisty. One thing is that she had a younger brother by the name of Ernest, and Uncle Ernest was 85 and she was 87, and he that day was he worked at the racetrack. He was a porter at the racetrack, the Greyhound. Yeah. And he'd jump on the Roxbury and go down to the Blue Line and do that. And his, he was waiting for her to make a special dish. And a friend of his, he called her and he said, oh, she must be out for a walk. But actually what happened is a friend called him and told him that she was murdered. And he just was just totally by beside himself. This was his big sister his whole life, Uncle Ernest. And it was just a total shock for him. And when he died in 1996, he was never the same person. Never. That was his big sister.
1: But again, this is what the parole board misses. Their entire focus goes to the perpetrator, and they bend over backwards to get as many of these folks out of incarceration as possible. And you know, the other thing is they all find Jesus in prison. They all,
15: oh my God.
1: You know, it's like, I don't know how Jesus can be in that many places at one time, but they all have these. And, you know, they're conning these. I think that Governor Healey should fire the entire lot of this parole board and start anew, because this is too much. It has no concern over the victims or the surviving members of the victims' families, of which you are one. And I appreciate...
15: Well, one thing I wanted to make sure is that, you know, I'm someone that believes that, you know, we got to really be able to look out for the next our next group of families that are about to be grieving. And so one thing I really wanted to push, and I talked to family members, because I always look at the policy piece of this, is about how to start something. I've thought about starting something called Mod's Law for community impact statements to complement these parole hearings. These are some of the things that I think that should be also added into these pieces, because it doesn't just also, you know, we know it hurts the family, but there's so many community people that had Maude Hines back and loved her for who she was. And the closing thing I just want to make sure that you know is that I found a Boston Globe article in 1991, and Uncle Ernest, who was 85 years old, and I just want to tell you what he said in this article when he came back from the racetrack. He said, "You bet your life I'm angry," Greenwich said about his sister's death. "But I'm not angry enough to go out and commit murder. I'll let God handle and take care of that," he said. "Today the world is evil. The good Lord has turned the devil loose. He's taking over the world, but his days are numbered." That's what he said in 1991.
1: Well, I'll tell you, he sounds like the sort of man that lived a great life, and I wish that there were more like him today and would follow his example. And I'll tell you, George, I really would encourage you to follow through on that, and if you ever want to contact me, I know you're in contact with Rick. I can have my producer give you my phone number as well, and if you ever decide you want to... make an effort like that, we'll try to find some legislator who will go up
15: you,
1: there.
15: You are great. I've watched you my whole life as a kid, so I'm just so honored to be on this call. And also remember, Sarah Ann Shaw was a good mentor of mine as well.
1: Sure,
15: so
1: no, Sarah Ann, who they just named the library.
15: Yes, I was there.
1: Which was a great honor. Sarah was a great friend of mine in the WBZ newsroom for many years, so I miss her. We always would have very lively conversations because she was always talking about something that was going on in the Roxbury Dorchester community.
15: That's right.
1: You know, and she was always fighting for the community. Let's get a story over there. And many times I would stand right with her and advocate as well, because I think there's so much good that goes on in Roxbury, Dorchester, and Mattapan. And unfortunately, too often, the only thing that gets covered out of there are the shootings and the bad things. And it's it's 1% of the population that's doing 90%, that's causing 90% of the problems. And it's not fair.
15: I got to make sure people understand this as well. And I told this to Rick earlier, is that the Boston Police Department, I think it was Officer Dennis LeBlanc, he was always haunted by this murder.
1: Yeah.
15: And he's the one that worked in the crime unit and the fingerprints and all that. And when this happened, when the new technology came out for DNA,
1: yep,
15: he actually was the one that put put this through. And he was the one that cracked the case. Himself, Sergeant Robert Silva, Deputy Superintendent Paul Ferreira, and also there was an assistant Suffolk County District Attorney named Jim Coffey, who was very instrumental. And I just Googled him today. It seems like he's a judge downtown or something like that.
1: Yes, he is. Yeah, I believe he's in the Boston Municipal Court and well-respected, by the way. Well-respected.
15: Yes. So
1: George, I've got a break from my news here at the bottom of the hour, yeah. But I've so enjoyed talking with you. Rick, as always, thank you very much for being the lead on this these sorts of stories. And I just think it's so important. And I'm hoping some people will respond. I think it's time for this parole board to be uprooted. And Governor Healey should appoint a much more balanced and nuanced group of people. Have some people, social workers on there who are going to be inclined towards releasing people.
15: Whoa.
1: But have some former prosecutors on there so we can get a more balanced view of all of these people. There are some people who deserve a second or third chance. There are some
15: That's right. And George, Rick, I want to say, if you did not put that picture on there, I might have missed it.
1: Well,
15: thank you.
1: He didn't. And that's maybe Uncle Ernest had something to do with that. You never know. He might have been looking down and taking care of business for us, if you know what I'm saying.
15: Yes.
0: George, thank you for everything and helping get this story shared. And I'm looking forward to hearing more about Maud's Law and community impact statements moving forward. I really think that's really powerful.
1: And we'll work with you on that as well. Gentlemen, I'm going to let you go, but I'm going to throw it open to phone lines, and I hope that people will call in memory of Maud, and if people know her, say something about her or talk about the idea of just changing the conversation a little bit at the parole board so we get more concern about victims and the families of victims who have survived and try to carry on their great work and their reputation. George Greenwich, thank you so much. We will talk again, my friend, okay? And please,
15: thank you so much, both of you.
1: Rob will give you my direct number at WBZ. Rick, thanks as always. We'll talk soon, okay, buddy?
0: Thanks for having me.
1: You're very welcome. Thank you for the work you're doing. We're going to take a break. I want to hear from you, okay? We've told you now for several months the attitude of the parole board is let him go. And the Mattis decision did not say you have to let him go. It said simply give them a parole hearing. If you agree with me that the parole board needs to go and that should be an issue in the governor's race and that Governor Healey would be smart to just basically say to all of them, I want your resignation and appoint a new parole board before this thing goes completely off the track, join the conversation. 617-254-1030, 617-931-1030. Coming right back on Nightside. Please add your voice to the conversation.
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22: 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Testimony began at the Lindsay Clancy murder trial on Monday. Her ex-husband, Patrick, took the stand, speaking about the treatment that she sought for her mental health. The driver, accused of intentionally hitting and killing a man riding a scooter in Dorchester over the weekend, is now facing a murder charge. 21-year-old Johnny Ruiz Soto has been charged with second-degree murder following the crash. And Methuen could soon begin charging nursing homes and other care facilities for certain non-emergency firefighter calls. WBZ's Sherry Small.
23: The Methuen City Council is considering a new $500 Lyft assist fee for businesses like nursing homes and assisted living facilities who call for firefighters to help lift a patient who may have fallen but don't need any medical treatment. Mayor DJ Beauregard voted in favor.
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1: Thank you, Dan Watkins. This is not the only outrageous case that the Massachusetts Parole Board has recently. And by the way, the members of the Parole Board make about $160,000 a year. So these are highly sought after positions. This is good work if you can get it, okay? And they have made what I consider to be consistent misjudgments. They have always voted, whenever it's a close call, in favor of the criminal, to turn the criminal back to the streets. Now, I guarantee you, when you have another 150 murderers out in the streets of Massachusetts, there will be someone, maybe someone in your family, who will be the victim of a crime. Perhaps not murder, maybe murder. But the bottom line is this parole board is, in my opinion, totally out of control. And they, you just heard Rick Sobey from the Herald, George Greenwich, the great nephew of this 87-year-old woman. In Rick's piece, it says, Hines had discovered DeVal breaking into her Roxbury apartment with his brother. The 4-foot-11-inch Hines was punched, kicked, and stomped to death when she crept down a back staircase after hearing a suspicious noise. The first-floor tenant of the apartment building later found Hines's lifeless body in the common hallway of the building. She had been severely beaten, with injuries to her face and numerous fractures to her ribs and spine. Sentenced to life without possibility of parole, DeVal became eligible for parole. Eligible! 2 years ago, when the state Supreme Judicial Court ruled that emerging results, talk about a phony baloney idea. What's an emerging adult? You'd be an emerging adult at 32 if you haven't fully, your brain hasn't formed. Who were 18 to 20, meaning anyone between 18 and 21, at the time of the offense, could not be sentenced to life without parole. Okay, now DeVal, 54 years old, has served 25 years behind bars. He's going to be out. And guess what? 87-year-old Maude Hines, she is still dead, and she's not coming back. Let me go to Tom and Liam. Tom, welcome to Nightside. Thanks for calling in, sir. Go right ahead.
25: Yes, sir. I listened to your interview with Chris Sobey and then the family member. And, Dan, I have to tell you, I am so impressed. That was so good work, man. You did good work. Good work.
1: Well, but all it is just telling a story. Rick had done all the work on the story, and he connected us with George Greenwich, who obviously has been energized by this. I mean, You know, it's what happens is that the parole board doesn't care about the victims. They don't care about the survivors of the victims. They only care about the guys who are up, who are coming up in front of them, and they're ready to give them, you know, free passes as quick as they can. I don't get it. Why even have a parole board? Why just turn them all loose at this point? Did I lose you, Tom? I think we lost you. Sorry, Tom. If you want to call back, that's fine. We got to take a break. See if you bring Tom back, we can finish up with him. The only line that's open right now is 617-931-1030. We have two lines there. Tom, thank you very much for your call. I'm sorry we lost you. Would love to get you back if you'd like. 617-931-1030. I feel the parole board should be fired, should be just gone, in my opinion. And move on. Let's have the governor or the next governor appoint a new parole board. I think that would be a wise move by Governor Healey. She's not going to do it. That's not her inclination. But I think she should request most of these boards they have in their drawer at the State House resignation letters. Okay, Tom has joined us. Let me finish up with Tom here. I don't want to hold him through the break. Tom and Lynn, welcome back, Tom. We lost you there. Go right ahead, give you final word.
25: Yeah, good work with the interview. Anyway, the parole board, forget about the parole board. Maura Healey is not going to do anything about the parole
1: here. That cheapens the conversation.
25: Of course it is. It's about integrity.
1: Tom? I'm not going down that line with you, and I'm glad you called back. I'm glad we put you on, but we're not going down that line. Her personal life is out of bounds as far as I'm concerned. So if you'd like to join the conversation, I got two lines at 617-254-1030. We'll talk about this at least until 11 o'clock, and I'd be more than happy to take it into the next hour. Let the governor consider and actually maybe take it upon herself. This parole board is out of control. The Mattis decision, which was a 4-3 decision, it was not a unanimous decision, it was a 4-3 decision, simply said people who at the age of 18, 19, or 20, right up until they're 21 years old, they cannot be sentenced to life in prison without parole, and that they have to have the right to a parole hearing. That doesn't mean automatic parole. It means a hearing. And I think that this parole board has shown an inclination to give too many paroles too quickly to too many serious criminal too many convicts. So let's change the parole board. Governor Healey, do the right thing and shake it up and respond to what I think is necessary to keep the streets of Massachusetts as safe as we can keep them under the circumstances. Back on Nightside after this.
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2: Hi, I'm Mandy. I'm one of the at-home coaches with the Wake Up 180 weight loss. Honestly, I think the thing I hear the most is I didn't realize how easy it was. That first weekly they come in, they're like, oh my gosh, I already noticed that I'm not as bloated in my face or in my abdomen, or I've been sleeping better. I've been waking up with so much more energy. I don't need my coffee throughout the day. They're coming in a month or two later and they're like, hey, like my daughter said, I need to lower my meds. I'm losing a ton of inches on my waist. I'm buying new pant sizes. And we're looking at scale. We're like, yeah, your visceral fat's down again. 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And we're celebrating all of these wins. And then we talk about, okay, next step. Let's talk about how to maintain it. This isn't over. This is just the next stage. 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
1: All right, let's get back to the phone. It's going to go to Carol in Natick. Carol, welcome to Nightside. You think the parole board should remain as currently constituted?
27: No, I am so disgusted and irate with that parole board. I have been dealing with them for 30 years. Really? I had a niece that was murdered in 1996. By somebody who was out on parole, and they got him. He got life with the possibility of parole. So in my eyes, last week we were told that he is getting out. He's getting out in 3 months. 3 months.
1: How old was your niece when she was murdered? How old was your niece when she was murdered?
27: 17 years old. He was 22 when he committed.
1: Yeah, so, wow. And so he's not impacted by this. He must have been convicted of murder in the second degree?
27: I believe so. With the possibility of parole, he pled out.
1: Well, that's the distinction between if you're 22 or if you're 21 or over. And now, maybe they'll make emerging results 25. Maybe they'll make emerging adults 30. Who knows? It's just so unfair to the victims of crime. So your niece is murdered at the age of 17. She never lives her life. Her life is cut short. And this guy now is going to be able to go out and spend the rest of his life in freedom.
27: Oh, yeah. Wow. Oh, yeah. They paid more attention, the parole board, to him than the victim side. Yes. Take this class, do this class. He did all those classes. He met their requirements.
1: Yeah. You know, tell us,
27: you can go
1: tell
27: now.
1: Us about how many prayers you said and all of that.
27: Yes.
1: Yeah. Oh, yeah. Absolutely.
27: Yeah. But when he committed the murder, he smashed her head in with a rock, left. She was alive and came back and finished her off. Okay, and he was on.
1: If I was in the parole. That guy would. He might get a parole hearing, but he's not going to get a vote from me, and that's the problem right now that we got to deal with, in my opinion.
27: Well, this was a year ago we went before the parole board. Their decision was 3-3. They said, come back in a year. So we came back and we found out the decision last week. It was 4-2.
1: Unbelievable. Unbelievable. Carol, yeah. We'll continue on this issue, I promise. Thank you for calling. And
27: thank you.
1: We got to get people motivated on this because this cannot stand. They're going to release 70% of these murderers. That's going to be about 140 to 145 murders if they keep at the rate they're going right now. And they will be on the streets of Massachusetts.
27: It's awful. They're there. These families. They have been in prison,
1: but they're going to be amongst us. They'll be sitting next to you in a restaurant. They'll be riding next to you.
27: Not safe.
1: Yeah.
27: He'll reoffend. He'll wind up back in there, I pray.
1: Well, yeah, unfortunately, you don't want it to happen, but unfortunately, it often likely will. Thank you, Carol. Appreciate your call.
27: Thank you so much, Dan.
1: You're very welcome. Let's keep rolling. Here, going to go to Warren down in Fall River. Warren, this is just nuts as far as I'm concerned. How are you, Warren?
0: I'm doing well, Dan. This is a subject that really, you know, gets me angry, stuff like that. Because I was having a conversation with a neighbor while I was walking my dog, and it's the judges too that let these criminals, you know, walk in and then, you know, walk out, and, you know, the police arrest them again, and you know, they get a slap on the wrist, and they're walking again in a month, and it's just, it's crazy. Where I live in Fall River, I talked to my neighbor. There was like saying there's like sex offenders and there are violent criminals all around my neighborhood.
1: Yeah. It's unbelievable.
0: Scary.
1: I know that when you go to check your neighborhood and see how many sex offenders live in your community, the police keep a record of who goes and inquires. Did you know that?
0: Yes.
1: Which, in my opinion, is intimidating. Because a lot of people think to themselves, well, if anything were to happen to one of these guys who are a pedophile, even though you had nothing to do with it, you would be right at the top of their list of potential suspects. I guarantee you that.
0: Yeah.
1: It's so unfair.
0: It's really a shame how the system works now, because it's really, you know, I remember there was an officer that out in Worcester that was killed on 290. And the person was arrested 80 times.
1: Yeah.
0: 80 times. And he ended up running over this, you know, purposely going into the cop's lane and running over this cop.
1: I remember the case.
0: Warren,
1: I'm with you. Unfortunately, I'm now looking at the
0: clock.
1: Yeah,
0: I know you're up against it.
1: I gotta let you go. But look, keep calling, be well, and keep fighting.
0: Yeah.
1: And we're here for you. And I know you're here for us, and we so appreciate it. Thank you, Dan. Thanks, Warren. Talk to you soon. All right, we get back. I think I'm going to take a little look at this. There's a group called the Democratic Socialists of America. Went to their website, found some interesting materials. If you're a Democrat, you should be concerned. We'll be back on Nightside after this.
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22: 72 degrees in Boston at 11 o'clock. Good evening. I'm Dan Watkins. Here's what's happening. After a nice sunny start to the work week today, a massive storm system is making its way to New England. WBZ TV's chief meteorologist Eric Fisher with a preview.
10: Heavy downpours. We could see over 4 inches of rain in some spots when all is said and done. So it's been dry for a few, and now we're getting back to some of the heavier rain. And Wednesday will be the wettest day overall for most of the region, although generally we'll be under the influence of the storm system for the rest of the week.
22: And we'll get a full check of that forecast in just a few minutes. Testimony got underway today in Plymouth Superior Court at the Lindsay Clancy trial. She's the Duxbury mother that's accused of murdering her three kids back in January of 2023. WBZ's Brooke McCarthy reports on day one.
11: Patrick Clancy testifying that January 24th, 2023 was a typical day. He was busy working from home, but says his now ex-wife Lindsay seemed in good spirits.
12: When you did come up to interact with them, how was Lindsay's mood?
13: She seemed happy.
12: Happy. And how could you tell that? What was she doing?
13: She was playing with the kids, and she seemed in a good mood.
11: Patrick getting emotional at times, looking at pictures of their three kids, Cora, Dawson, and Callan. Patrick detailed the mental health struggles Lindsay suffered from, but hoped she was getting better.
12: Did you ask her during that time if she had suicidal thoughts?
13: Yeah.
12: And what was her response?
13: She told me no.
11: The prosecution claimed she premeditated killing her kids, but the defense argues she was over-medicated and suffered from postpartum psychosis. Patrick will continue testimony Wednesday. Brooke McCarthy, WBZ Boston's News Radio.
22: A proposal before the Methuen City Council would allow the fire department to charge assisted living facilities certain fees. WBZ's Sherry Small explains.
14: Methuen Fire Department gets a lot of calls to assisted living facilities for non-emergency, non-transport lift assist. Methuen Mayor DJ Beauregard.
15: Let's say they fall, they slip, they're unable to stand or get back into bed or the chair without assistance. They're not necessarily injured. Most facilities have what they call a no-lift policy for various liability reasons.
14: Now, like many other municipalities do, Methuen wants to charge these businesses a $500 lift fee. In 2024, Methuen Fire had 183 of these types of lift assists. In 2025, there were 213.
15: Hypothetically, in 2024, that would have generated over $90,000 in revenue for the city, and in 2025, over $100,000.
14: The fee would not apply to Methuen residents. In Methuen, Sherry Small, WBZ, Boston's News Radio.
22: 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Wendy Swanson has details.
16: Her mom, Nancy, went missing from her home in Tucson, Arizona in February and has yet to be found.
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16: 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She also made a plea to the kidnappers, urging them to, quote, make the right choice, help us find her, tell us where to look for her. The FBI joined in the search for Nancy and is offering a $1 million reward for information leading to her recovery. In Arizona, I'm Wendy Swanson.
22: 11:03, traffic and weather together. The Subaru Retailers of New England all-wheel drive traffic on the threes with Steve Perez. What's going on, Steve?
28: Well, we're going to take a look downtown. We're 90B South. You're dealing with a double left lane closure that has you under the speed limit from the carpool lane through the O'Neill Tunnel. On the Pike, you're down to one lane, moving slowly eastbound Market Street to Harrison Ave, and then westbound Tremont Street to Mass Ave. Airport Tunnel, a right lane closure in the Callahan, slows you down. South of the City Expressway, northbound, a work crew from Granite Avenue to Ponset Circle has you reducing speed. 95 South, you're going to slow down passing work and Sharon at Route 1. North of town, 95 South, still closed due to an earlier crash between Topsfield Road and Endicott Road. You detoured getting around. Northbound side had some residual delays, moving better on the northbound side now, and all lanes have been reopened. Lots of road work on 128 with minimal slowdowns. Northbound Route 20 in Waltham. Southbound Route 28 past 93 and then again at Treble Cove Road. And you're reducing speed with work in Burlington in both directions of 128 by Route 3. 93 North heavy between Roosevelt Circle and Spot Pond, a crash in a work zone. Route 3 North Drum Hill, overnight paving won't slow you down much, but heavy going on 495. With a setup southbound in Haverhill at Route 125, another Ward Hill to 213, and yet another in Lowell between Woburn Street and the Lowell Connector. West of the city, the Pike slow moving for work eastbound
2: in Framingham at Route 30, then under the speed limit at the supermarket overpass heading towards Newton Corner. No trouble passing westbound work at 495, but you're going to slow down in Auburn at 290. 290 West has a work crew delay on the ramp to the Pike. 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
1: Here's Brian Thompson with the forecast.
4: We will start to see some clouds moving in for tonight. Lows will range from near 60 in a few inland spots to 67 in downtown Boston. Some sun will give way to clouds tomorrow. It's going to be humid with an afternoon shower or two, highs close to 80. Rather cloudy and muggy tomorrow night with a couple of showers around, low 64. Then Wednesday, periods of rain, some heavy along with a thunderstorm, could lead to some flooding. It's going to be breezy and cooler, but still humid Wednesday, a high close to 70, and mostly cloudy, a few showers.

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4: In sports, it's the top of the 6th in Sacramento. The Red Sox trail the Athletics 1-0. Some cause for concern for the Sox, though, as Curtis Meade, the player that they acquired in a trade over the weekend, left tonight's game after being hit on the wrist by a pitch in his second at-bat. It is 72 degrees in Boston at 11:08. Let's get back to Nightside with Dan Ray. I'm Dan Watkins, WBZ Boston's News Radio.
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6: Well, that's not good news, Dan Watkins, but thank you for bringing us up to date on that. We are in our fourth and final hour here on a Monday night, and there's been a lot of talk about what's going on in the Democratic Party. You have a group who have formed what is called, very openly and honestly, by the way, the Democratic Socialists of America. Now, the group has a website, pretty simple, dsausa.org. And I spent some time looking at it today just to see what it's all about. I got a pretty good idea. they would like to see a lot of control of the economy by the government. Okay. If you read the language on the website, it sounds like a wonderful organization. Climate crisis is an emergency. We got to get off fossil fuels. I mean, they obviously have a point of view, clearly a point of view, and they are still supporting the Green New Deal. But more importantly, what they're essentially trying to do is they're essentially trying to change the country fundamentally. And it was never clearer than yesterday when the co-chair of this group, the Democratic Socialist of America, a woman named Megan Romer, R-O-M-E-R, was kind enough to submit to an interview on one of the Sunday morning talk shows. It was actually on Fox, in which in about 40 seconds, she answered questions directly from the host. And this is a soundbite. You have to listen carefully because basically everything you need to know about the Democratic Socialists of America, the organization, is contained in this interview, which is only about 40 seconds long. So if you're a Democrat, if you're a traditional Democrat, you should understand that the Democratic Socialists of America do not look to join your party. They are looking to take your party over and basically turn the party

0: into something that is quite different from the Democratic Party. So let's listen to this series of questions, and even more importantly, this series of really honest answers from the co-chair of the Democratic Socialist of America, Megan Romer, yesterday.
1: Okay, so we're going to put up on the screen a few of the things that are part of your platform, and I want to ask you, just give me sort of a true or false on these. Abolish the Senate.
2: True.
1: Okay, replace the presidency and Supreme Court as we now know them.
2: Yep.
1: Abolish ICE.
2: Absolutely.
1: Abolish borders and give amnesty to anyone currently in the U.S. illegally.
2: As a long-term plan, yep.
1: Defund the Pentagon.
2: Absolutely.
1: Abolish prisons, at least in large part.
2: Yeah, again, that as part of a long-term program, yeah.
1: Okay, so no prisons. Government or public ownership of most large corporations.
2: Yeah, absolutely.
0: Well, there you have it in about 42 seconds. it is Marxism at its core. Fundamentally, you know, we just celebrated the 250th anniversary of this country, and we talked about the brilliance of the founding fathers and the founding mothers and how all of these wonderful people, Thomas Jefferson and James Madison and George Washington and John Adams and John Quincy Adams, they all came together and were able to basically create this country, which has lasted for 250 years as the greatest democracy in the history of the world. These folks, on the other hand, who do they admire? Well, they admire Castro's Cuba, for example. They're very concerned about the concerns that we have as a country about Castro's Cuba. So they tell us, easy to go after Donald Trump. They tell us that the Democratic Socialist of America condemns the indictment of former President Raul Castro as the latest measure in its ongoing mission of imperialistic regime change in Cuba. This indictment is an obvious pretext for the invasion of the peaceful and sovereign republic for Cuba. We condemn in the strongest possible terms any and all acts, blah, blah, blah, blah, blah. The point is, we know now that they want to abolish the Senate, even though they have members of this group running for Senate, for the Senate. They would abolish the presidency and the United States Supreme Court. They would abolish ICE. They would get rid of any borders. And they would have total amnesty for anyone who's living here. And since there are no borders, they would invite the rest of the world to come here and live here. They want to defund the Pentagon. Well, if some country were to decide to invade us, I guess we're left to our own devices at that point. And they want to abolish prisons, and they want government to take ownership of corporations, businesses. That's really what's called fascism, or communism, whichever you prefer, doesn't really matter. My question is, who should be more worried about the Democratic Socialist of America, the Republicans or the Democrats? I would posit that the more socialists that the Democrats elect, and we're seeing, for example, out in Michigan right now, where Governor Whitmer, who's a more traditional Democrat, like Governor Shapiro in Pennsylvania, she has had the courage. And I don't think it really takes a lot of courage, basically, to say that, hey, we have a member of Congress, woman's name is Hillary Stevens, she should be the Democratic nominee for the U.S. Senate. Now, if this other democratic socialist were to win, I think that basically turns the seat back over to the Republicans. So my question is pretty simple. Do you think the Democratic Party will be fooled here? And are you at all worried? I mean, this is pretty serious stuff when you think about it. Look at what happened in Maine. You had this Democratic Socialist of America, Graham Platner, up there. He was just a few days away from being the Democratic nominee in Maine, and there were some polls that suggested that he might have been able to win against Susan Collins. So I just want to talk a little politics here, and I'd like to hear from some Democrats. Maybe you welcome the Democratic Socialist of America, because it says Democratic, but there's nothing Democratic about an organization that wants to abolish the Senate, abolish the presidency, and the U.S. Supreme Court, wants to abolish ICE, wants no borders and amnesty for everyone living in this country illegally, wants to defund the Pentagon. And by the way, Megan Romer, I want to thank her. She answered every one of those questions honestly, a little bit of hesitation, but she answered them all absolutely accurately. So I'm going to open the phone lines up, 617-254-1030. 617-931-1030. Is the Democratic Party in jeopardy now of being taken over by the Democratic Socialists of America? I hope it's not, for the sake of the Democratic Party. But if it is, the Republican Party, and the more socialists that they nominate and put up for office this fall, the easier it's going to be for the Republicans. And I want to see the traditional Democratic Party stand up and say, look, we're not going anywhere, and we will beat you at the ballot box. This is a problem. 617-254-1030, 617-931-1030. Coming right back on Nightside.
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0: We are coming up on the midterm elections, 2026. The Republicans are in trouble. But the greatest asset they have are the Democratic Socialists of America. Because as the Democratic Socialists of America, as crazy as they are politically, I suspect that the Democrats will be able to hold off the Visigoths at the gates. If they don't, they are going to have big problems. So I'm just looking for those of you, if you're a Democrat, I'd love to know what you think. If you're welcoming this infusion of new members who are socialists and who admire people like Raul Castro, go to Cuba sometime or do some research and see how socialism, so-called, has worked out for the Cuban people. Not really good. 617-254-1030. Time to dial it up, folks. And 617-931-1030. Frank is in Boston. Frank, you are next on Nightside First this hour. Thanks for calling in.
8: Hey, no problem. Thank you. President Trump has effectively gotten rid of the Senate. They don't do nothing. They don't say nothing. He has basically gotten rid of the Senate. I mean, the Supreme Court, they are always deciding in his favor. So, in a way,
0: well, first of all, that's not true, Frank.
8: We have a socialist system on the other side.
0: You can have opinions, but you can't. Did they rule in his favor on birthright citizenship most recently? If they did, I missed it.
8: Yeah, that's one. They finally came to their senses, but
0: there's a whole bunch of cases that they have ruled against him. The Republicans do have six members of the court who have been nominated by a Republican president, three members of the court been nominated by a Democratic president. But the Republicans on the court, there are three members who are very predictable, three conservatives. There are three members, the Democrats, who stick together, the three liberals. And there are three in the middle, including Amy Coney Barrett and Kavanaugh and Judge Roberts, who go back and forth. And those are the people, you know. He hasn't eliminated the Supreme Court, Frank. I mean, come on.
8: He's basically neutered them. He basically neutered them. They ain't doing nothing.
0: How can you say if he neutered them, they would have ruled in his favor on a number of cases that they chose not to look at the award for E. Jean Carroll? I mean, look, here's my question for you. You're a dyed-in-the-wool Democrat, which is great, and I enjoy your phone calls. Would you like to see your party go more to the left and become the Democrat Socialist of America? Is that what you think that's going to fly in America?
8: It's going to fly in some places, and we have there's going to be a diverse party. And that's the thing with these candidates. It's not a whole bunch of them, and it's not every place. So it's like, why can't we have a party that's diverse? Well, I mean, that's the one thing that we keep.
0: You don't have a party that's diverse. Are you serious?
8: I'm saying we've got more. That's more diversity. That is a lot better than what the country seems to be being headed for. Less diversity. I mean, we got a situation here where our president has given $70 billion to a police force that's basically neutering all the other police forces.
0: Well, again,
8: I mean, they get more money than almost all the police forces.
0: Frank, first of all, You're engaging in conversation, which is just way overstated. We have, you're referring obviously to the ICE officers, okay? Now, let's get down to it, okay? I understand that you're not happy with ICE, but what they're saying is we should get rid of ICE. So you're okay with, I assume if we could, you'd be in favor of getting rid of ICE, right?
8: Yeah, and put it back to what it was, a Border Patrol agency, not going around in every little city here.
0: They have a right to try to find, and I will agree with you that there are some overreactions, to say the least, but who's going to take the bad guys out who are here illegally? Should we just leave everybody here illegally, Frank, in your world, or no?
8: That's not a question that I would we agree with.
0: I'm asking you, Frank, illegal bad people. You give me a problem with conversation here. I'm asking you a question. And if you don't want to answer the question, just tell me and we'll move on to the next question. So my next question is, your group that you like, they want to defund the Pentagon. Shall we defund the Pentagon?
8: Well, at this point, we need to definitely look into it because
0: okay. How about abolishing prisons? Do we need prisons in America, Frank, or no?
8: You know, this is one part that I don't really understand where you're getting these points from, because I can't see how.
0: I'll tell you what. Can I tell you where I'm getting the points from? Here's Frank, I'm going to do you a huge favor here. This was an interview that Megan Romer, who is the co-chair of the Democratic Socialist of America, did yesterday. I played for the audience, and I'm going to play it again now. This is 42 seconds, okay? She was on Fox yesterday, and the anchor on Fox on one of the Sunday morning broadcasts invited her to come on and asked her a bunch of specific questions, and to her credit, Megan Romer answered these questions. So here is the woman you're listening to is Megan Romer, the co-chair of the Democratic Socialist of America. Let's play that for Frank, and I want him to know where it's coming from. Go ahead.
1: Okay, so we're going to put up on the screen a few of the things that are part of your platform, and I want to ask you, just give me sort of a true or false on these. Abolish the Senate.
2: True.
1: Okay, replace the presidency and Supreme Court as we now know them.
2: Yep.
1: Abolish ICE.
2: Absolutely.
1: Abolish borders and give amnesty to anyone currently in the U.S. illegally.
2: As a long-term plan, yep.
1: Defund the Pentagon.
2: Absolutely.
1: Abolish prisons, at least in large part.
2: Yeah, again, that as part of a long-term program, yeah.
1: Okay, so no prisons. Government or public ownership of most large corporations.
2: Yeah, absolutely.
0: So that is the co-chair of the Democratic Socialists of America. I assume you agree with most, if not all, of those.
8: Except the one in prison. I mean, why not do something with the corporations? Why not?
0: Who do you want to have run the corporations? People, the government?
8: Well, ain't Trump buying up pieces of companies right now?
0: No.
8: He's brought up Intel. He's took pieces of those of different companies. IT companies.
0: Name me one company that Trump has bought up or is buying.
8: Not brought up, that he brought into.
0: Well, yeah. Name me one that now Trump. First of all, by the way, Trump, just like you, has an ability to purchase publicly traded companies. What is the company that you're concerned about?
8: At the top of my head, I'm not sure that, which companies they are, but I know I've heard him buying up, that he's bought state, or he has had the government buy stakes in a few chip makers. I think it was one of the major chip makers that we're supposed to have a piece of right now.
0: Yeah.
8: And then when you talk about amnesty,
0: go ahead if you want. I was trying to help you out there, but go ahead.
8: Okay, the amnesty. The lady said amnesty for certain people who came into the country.
0: No, amnesty for everybody who came in illegally.
8: Well, I don't know about everybody, but I know
0: that's what she said, Frank. I just played it for you, man.
8: our president paroled or pardoned a whole bunch of rioters who tried to take over the government.
0: No, there was no threat of them taking over the government. I guarantee you that. Hey, look, Frank, I hate to do this to you.
8: It sure looked like it.
0: Frank, buddy, we've done nine. You got a bunch of wackadoodles who showed up on January 6th and decided they were going to smash some windows. And you've heard me speak about that. That was horrible. He should not have pardoned anyone who struck a police officer or damaged public property. But
8: yes, sir, absolutely.
0: Yeah, absolutely. So we'll end on that one note of agreement. I'm going to let you go, my friend, but you are always welcome to call the program. I got the news newscast coming up. Thank you very much. 617-254-1030. 617-931-1030. You are entitled to your opinions on this program. 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Who will benefit most from the emergence of the Democratic Socialist of America? The Democrats or the Republicans? Let's have a little bit of fun. 617-254-1030, 617-931-1030. I got wide open lines. Give us a call.
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19: I'm Dan Watkins with a quick check of the stories trending on WBZ News Radio 1030. Lindsey Clancy's ex-husband is expected to be back on the witness stand Wednesday after opening statements and the start of testimony in her murder trial on Monday. The city of Boston is installing cement barriers downtown to make roads safer for bikes after a city worker was killed in an accident. And a North Shore vet clinic gets a wave of donations for a modest project to save animals. WBZ's Heil Schaffel reports.
20: Salem vets Rosalie Hezekiah and Sarah Dixon say pets are often hit hard by smoke and house fires and overlooked. 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Instead,
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0: All right, back to the phones we go. And again, we encourage different points of view, okay, here on Nightside. And I'm not, my intention is not to intimidate you or intimidate anyone, but I try to simply have a conversation. I think it's interesting. I think that the Democrats need to be concerned. I think they have just given in Maine Susan Collins back her U.S. Senate seat. I think Plattner, as crazy as he was, might have had a chance to beat Susan Collins. She's won five times in Maine, so maybe not. But obviously, the Maine Senate race was built around Plattner. he's now out of play. And I do believe that it's very likely that Susan Collins now has been returned. And that's one of those states that the Democrats needed to pick up. I don't think it's to be. And I think that this fellow who they've thrown into the mix here, in my opinion, is at a big disadvantage, because I know a lot of the Platner people are going to feel like, look, we were robbed. And maybe they were. I don't think so. But that they may feel that way. Let's keep rolling here. Let me go to Dave down in San Antonio, Texas. Dave, appreciate you calling in. You're next on Nightside. Go right ahead.
5: Yeah. The thing I fear most about coming election is these people with TDS, they really don't hate Donald Trump. They hate us that support him. Donald's is just a dartboard for their anger. They don't like us. And we MAGA people, they just don't like us. And that's, I know that for a fact. I've experienced that.
0: Well, and, look, I'm not going to doubt you. If you're telling me you had some bad experiences, it's too bad.
5: Oh, yeah.
0: Everybody, I'll say it again. Everybody should have a right to have whatever a political opinion they want in this country.
5: And well, it's not an opinion. It's what Donald said. I believe him. Yeah. He says,
0: you're not coming for me. My line of conversation here, Dave. And you're not going to listen to my line of conversation. But I'm going to keep talking because I want you to understand what I'm saying. I'm saying something immensely simple, that everybody has a right to have their opinion in America. And if people want to be far right, they want to be far left, as long as they don't advocate violence, they can have their opinions. You have your right to your opinions. And if you've had bad experiences with people challenging you, that's not right. I'm with you on that. But I think most people on the left like to talk to people on the right. There are some who are just blind and will never even want to engage in a conversation. But like,
5: talk to one before me.
0: Well, he engaged. He tried to engage in a conversation.
5: His wife. Only one direction.
0: No, but
5: only one direction.
0: The bottom line is, he wasn't interruptive. He listened to what I had to say. He disagreed with me on everything virtually. But that's what we tried to do here. You and I have had disagreements before.
5: Oh, yeah. Yeah.
0: Okay.
5: We see eye to eye on a lot of things, but I really believe with my heart and soul that Donald was right. It's not him. They don't want us. They want to change this country drastically, and they want to. If you're a capitalist, they want to ship you off to another country or do you in.
0: Well, they're not going to be able to the way the country is currently constituted. But I understand.
5: Well, look at Mondavi. Look at New York, Dan. They've lost $45 billion in revenue, and 800 and some businesses have fled that city. And that's a statistic you can find at the IRS.
0: Well, I haven't heard that regarding businesses, and I don't know.
5: That's what he's done to that city.
0: You know, Dave, here's the problem with you, in my opinion. I love to listen to what you say, but you don't want to hear what I want to say. So, therefore,
5: listening to you.
0: No, you're not.
5: I'm listening to you.
0: No, you're not. Trying to ask you a question, Dave, and I'm going to ask you the question. If you'll just listen, you can handle the question. I know you can, Dave, okay? Dave, you have to continue to talk. My question to you is, you cite a number, 800 businesses have left New York City since Mondami became mayor. Mondami became mayor, if I'm not mistaken, in January. So he's been mayor for 6 months. That's 180 days.
5: Mm-hmm.
0: Who told you Or where was it written? Was it in the Wall Street Journal? Was it in the New York Times? What's your source on the number that 800 businesses have left New York City? I think that Mamdani is not going to be good for business. I agree with you. But if you're telling me that 800 businesses have left New York City, tell me what your source is.
5: Chris Collins on YouTube. She used to be on Fox, I believe.
0: Never heard of him. Is it a man or a woman?
5: A woman.
0: Never heard of
5: him. And another one is Matt Morse.
0: Wait a sec. So Chris Collins and Matt Morse.
5: No, Trish. Trish, T-R-I-S-H.
0: Trish or what? What's her last name?
5: Collins, I believe. I could look it up for you in a second.
0: You're getting
5: your
0: sources mixed up, Dave. It was Chris Collins. I have no idea who Chris Collins was.
5: And I also told you that they referred to the IRS.
0: Hold on, Dave. We're not going. We're going to take this slow, you and me, this time, okay? So Chris Collins, huh? I don't know anyone.
5: Chris.
0: There was a guy who used to work in Boston in sports.
5: T-R-I-S-H. Trish.
0: So it's now we've changed. Trisha? Trish?
5: Yeah,
0: Collins?
5: Yes, she's a girl. Yes.
0: Okay.
5: A girl.
0: Well, there could be Chris Collins could be a girl, too, by the way. You know, that's one of those names.
5: Oh. Yeah, you did.
0: So Trish Collins is what, a podcaster?
5: Yeah.
0: And that's the best source you're going to tell me that you're going to rely on.
5: It's better than Fox. It's better than NBC, ABC, or CBS, because all they do is lie.
0: Okay, fair enough. Okay, Dave, thanks very much for the call. Your credibility has just gone out the window with me because I don't even know who you're citing as a source, and now you're telling me everybody lies. Everybody lies. CNN, MSNBC, Fox, they all
5: they
0: lie.
5: Do.
0: ABC, CBS, they all
5: Fox,
0: lie.
5: Fox, not so much. The rest of them, they're paid to lie by the communist net. You just pushed hundreds
0: of people over to the Democratic Party. You would make me a Democrat because you're quoting stuff which you either you're making up or you listen to people make it up. Dave, you're smarter than that, to be honest with you. You really are. And you don't need to quote people who have no credibility. Read the newspapers, listen to the radio stations. There's a whole bunch of outlets out there that have credible information, Dave. Spend some time with them. Get off the internet and every wackadoodle who wants to tell you what you want to believe. There's no 800 businesses that have left New York in 180 days. That would be a headline in the Wall Street Journal, Dave.
5: Huh? The Wall Street Journal is
0: they're a communist rag too. I got to go, Dave. This is now getting into crazy town. And this, I'm not going to let my show become crazy town. Have a great night. We'll be right back on Nightside. If you're not crazy, give us a call. 617-254-1030, 617-931-1030. He's a very nice man. He's a very engaging guy. But I'm beginning to wonder. And that's all I tried to do. Tell me your source. He couldn't even give me the source's name correctly. And then who is this person? Oh, you know, it's like, what's your source? Well, I met a guy on a bus, and he told me that, you know, Trump's going to do this. That's what's wrong with this country, folks. That's what's wrong with this country. Everybody has their own opinions. Why don't you ground the opinions in some reality? If you have any opinion you want that's grounded in reality, we can discuss it. I can't talk about people who are making stuff up. Coming back on Nightside.
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3: Well, I apologize for some of the quality calls here. I wish those of you who want to participate in a conversation would take the time to pick up the phone. Let me go to Bernie. Hey, Bernie, welcome back. Glad to see you, Bernie. How are you tonight?
4: Dan, the moon is full tonight, my friend.
3: Jeez, I'm telling you, it's, you know, it's funny. Someone like Dave does more harm to his cause than anyone. Because, you know, I just was trying to point out that, you know, if you're in America and you cannot find some source of information amongst the major networks and the major cable channels, and you have to start quoting people who are sitting like in their mother's basement with theories and ideas, you really need to look at, Dave really needs to look in the mirror.
4: Absolutely. Absolutely, Dan. And let me tell you something. You know why I love you and I love this program and the listeners and the people that call in, and you have some really good callers, and it's because of the free exchange of ideas, Dan. I don't agree with a lot of your callers, and I do agree with a lot of your callers, and some of your callers that I don't agree with, I don't agree with their politics. I listen. The same when I go home at night. I go through all the channels, and I gather information, and I discern it, and I formulate my opinion, you know, and getting back to your original question, I said it last week. You know, the Democratic Socialist Party is, in my opinion, the death knell of the Democratic Party. And that's a shame, because you really need a strong two-party system with level. Because, you know what, that whole left pushed Trump into office. You'd think they would have learned from that, Dan.
3: No,
4: you know, people, middle America was sick of the extreme left.
3: Well, that's the point. The point is that the Democrats will always have, you know, 40% of the vote, 45% of the vote. The Republicans will always have 45% of the vote. But the elections are decided by the great middle in America. That's
4: right.
3: The way it always
4: Absolutely.
3: Is. Absolutely. You know?
4: And you know what? The only thing with the Democratic Socialist Party that I don't understand, the whole defunding the Pentagon and the prison things, and you know, in a democratic society, you know, you have to have rules. If you don't have rules, who's running the whole damn country, you know?
3: Yeah.
4: Like, there's so much right with the country, you know. My son was home for 10 days, and Saturday night he left, and you know, I thank him. I said, Frank, thank you for the sacrifice you're making. Because at his age, at 19, that's, you know, his friends are out playing beer pong at the beach while he's like, you know, the 4th of July. He was on duty from 4 a.m., Thursday till 4 a.m. the next morning, because they didn't know what would happen in D.C. You know, they just wanted them, you know, people on duty. And you know, that was, he was like 6 miles from the greatest firework display ever, and he couldn't go to it. But that's what I'm saying is, you know, a lot of sacrifices are made for this country so that we can have a free exchange of ideas. That's the only reason I'm bringing that up. And I love this country. I love this country, and I like the different parties, and I like hearing the different point of views, and I like to gather information and discern it.
3: Rather Bernie, there is no country on the face of the earth where people are freer than this country. There are other free countries in the world. The Scandinavian countries, they're free countries, but You know, when the Germans acted up in World War II, they folded their tent pretty quickly. It was up to the United States to save Europe and to battle a world war on two fronts, and that's the greatest.
4: Yeah, but the Scandinavian countries are very homogenized. Our country is a melting pot, Jen. Yeah, absolutely.
3: That's a huge difference as well. That's a huge difference as well. And I just think that people here don't appreciate what you have. I mean, you
4: absolutely.
3: You know, and they won't appreciate it until it's gone. And mm-hmm. if, God mm-hmm. forbid, we ever turn, you know, Donald Trump is not going to run for, he's living in their heads. He's not going to run for president a third time.
4: No.
3: He's going to be gone. 2.5 years from now, mm-hmm. Donald Trump will be where Barack Obama is today. Influential, mm-hmm. respected by some people, etc. A former president. Bill Clinton, mm-hmm. he'll join the Bill Clinton, George Bush, Barack Obama club of former presidents. That's it. And he won't get to invite, he won't be invited to any of their get-togethers, Steve or Bernie. He'll be the loneliest ex-president in America. But I think he'll somehow, he'll find a way to keep going. But I listen to a guy like Frank who is way over to the left. He assumes that everything that Trump does is horrible. He's not willing to say, yeah, you know, a couple of things that he likes. And Dave is down in San Antonio. I have no idea what planet he's living on tonight. And
4: yeah,
3: it's frustrating. It's very frustrating. And it's frustrating that I don't, that more callers aren't like Bernie from New Hampshire. Because you're well-grounded. You have a set of beliefs and, and I thank you for joining us tonight, and you have restored my confidence in my audience. It's been a rough last hour, to be really honest with you.
4: Well, we know there's a great audience, Dan, and there's a lot of great people with good opinions that ain't afraid to hear other opinions, and that's what makes this show great.
3: Yeah, and I wish that more people would have the guts to pick up the phone and either agree or disagree with me. As I say, there are some nights when, you know, I tried to do four topics tonight. We had a great hour on the Lindsey Clancy trial with Phil Tracy. We had a great hour with John Keller talking about politics in Massachusetts. And then we had a great hour, I thought, last hour. Didn't have as much phone traffic as I wanted. But this this parole board here in Massachusetts is out of control. And the governor
4: better, oh my God,
3: bring him back to reality. And then this last hour I talked about the Democratic Socialists of America. I would have loved, we tried to get someone from the Democratic Socialists of America to come on, but they didn't respond to my producer's entreaty, unfortunately. So anyway, it can be frustrating, Frank. It can be frustrating, that's all. But rather, Frank, Bernie, it can be frustrating, Bernie, but the callers like Frank and Dave, but it's so great to hear your voice whenever you do call, and I thank you for doing it. Thank you, my friend.
4: Thank you, Dan. Thanks for your time. Appreciate it.
3: My pleasure. My pleasure. Thanks very much.
4: Bernie, you have a good
3: Bernie
4: night,
3: in
4: my
3: New
4: friend.
3: Hampshire. We're done for the night. You know, I'm going to do a Nightside Facebook post game tonight, okay? I've got a couple things to say, and I think I'm going to say them on Facebook. In the meantime, I want to thank all of you who called in the 8 o'clock hour, the 9 o'clock hour, the 10 o'clock hour, and I want to thank Frank in the last hour. We're back tomorrow night. We'll try to come up with a show that some of you might respond to tomorrow night. You can check us out anytime. Give us a call any night. You know the numbers. Rob Brooks, thank you very much. Karen, thank you very much. We are done for the night. All dogs, all cats, all pets go to heaven. That's my pal Charlie Reyes, who passed 16 years ago in February. That's why your pets are her past. They loved you and you love them. I do believe you'll see them again. Thanks so much for listening, everyone. I'll see you on Facebook. Nice Hour with Dan Ray in just a couple of minutes.
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7: From ABC News, I'm Stephanie Officer. A Los Angeles judge has ruled there is enough evidence to put singer David, real name David Burke, on trial for the death and dismemberment of 14-year-old Celeste Rivas Hernandez. District Attorney Nathan Hochman says his office is still weighing whether to seek the death penalty in the case. Burke has pleaded not guilty. His attorneys argue there is insufficient evidence for murder.
8: Judge Charlene Olmedo held David Anthony Burke, who goes by the name of a singer, David spelled D4VT, to answer for the horrific and barbaric killing of a 14-year-old at the time, Celeste Rivas Hernandez.
7: Members of President Trump's own party expressing concerns about the thousands of Haitians losing their legal status to stay in the U.S. under a Supreme Court ruling last month that takes effect this week. In an interview with ABC News, Republican Governor Mike DeWine says Haitians filled jobs in cities like Springfield, helping Ohio grow.
9: People who came to Springfield because there were open jobs in Springfield. And when you talk to the employers, they hired the Haitians despite maybe a language barrier, despite maybe a cultural barrier. They hired them because they needed workers, and the Haitians wanted to work. And what the employers will tell you is that they've been very good workers. They show up on time. They pass drug tests.
7: The Pima County Sheriff's Department in Arizona says the investigation into Nancy Guthrie's disappearance nearly 6 months ago remains active and ongoing, though without a significant development. ABC's Aaron Katursky.
10: Help us bring this situation to an end.
11: Investigators are still trying to trace the items worn by the masked man on Nancy Guthrie's doorstep. The mask, gloves, backpack, and holster. And they're testing a hair and mixed DNA sample found in her home. The sheriff says the analysis of DNA and digital evidence has been underway for the past 6 months and is a time-intensive process.
7: You're listening to ABC News.
12: Good morning. I'm Dan Watkins. Here's what's happening. It was an emotional first day of testimony at the Lindsey Clancy murder trial on Monday. Her ex-husband, Patrick, choked back tears as he gave the jury a glimpse into the lives of his three young children. WBZ-TV's Christina Rex reports.
13: Patrick detailed Lindsey's mental health struggles from September 2022 until January 2023, telling the jury she saw multiple psychiatrists, was prescribed antidepressants, went to a perinatal clinic, visited the ER for suicidal thoughts, went to a women's program in Rhode Island, and finally did an inpatient stay at McLean. She was discharged 19 days before killing her kids.
14: She seemed to be doing a lot better.
15: In what ways did she seem to be doing better?
14: Her mood seemed better. She was more active.
13: And that detail was the crux of the prosecution's opening statement. They say Lindsey Clancy was not actually taking all of her prescription medication and was manipulating her doctors before the killings.
12: And testimony will resume on Wednesday. Coming up, a fight between town officials south of Boston continues to escalate. Find out where next.
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16: It's 12:03. We'll take a look downtown. You're going to slow down on the southbound side of 93. Two left lanes are closed from the carpool lane through the O'Neill Tunnel. On the Pike, you're down to one lane. That slows you down eastbound Market Street to Harrison Ave, as well as westbound Tremont Street to Mass Ave. And then again, as you approach Cambridge Street. Airport tunnels in the Callahan and the Sumner, both down a lane, both going to slow you down. Route 1A south, heading towards Pike West. There's a work crew delay there as well. 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Clear sky, 68 degrees. Steve Perez, WBZ traffic on the threes.
2: Here's the four-day WBZ AccuWeather forecast.
17: It is going to be partly to mostly cloudy early this morning. Lows from 60 in inland spots to 67 downtown. Later today, sun giving way to clouds. It'll be humid. We'll have an afternoon shower or two, high up to around 80. Staying muggy into Tuesday night with a couple of showers, low 64. Periods of rain on Wednesday, some of which will be heavy, and a rumble of thunder. We'll have to watch for flooding. It'll be breezy and cooler, but still humid with a high not far from 70. Still some showers around on Thursday, high again around 70. Few more sunny breaks Friday, but still a shower with highs in the low 70s. I'm AccuWeather meteorologist Matt Rindy, WBZ, Boston's News Radio.
12: The Stoughton police chief is now suing the town and the town manager, alleging an illegal and discriminatory effort to force her out of office. WBZ's Madison Rogers with more.
18: Chief Donna McNamara has filed suit in Norfolk Superior Court several weeks after she says town manager Tom Coulter told her to step down or be fired, and less than a week after the deputy chief was named acting leader of Stoughton PD. In the new legal complaint, McNamara alleges town leaders have lied about her and that the town managers engaged in a pattern of gossip and character assassination, undermining and circumventing her. One of the central claims is that Coulter told the chief to destroy an internal affairs report related to the Sandra Birchmore case, calling it a hit piece. It all comes as ex-Stoughton officer Matthew Farwell awaits trial, accused of killing a pregnant 23-year-old and raping Birchmore when she was a teenager. Coulter has said the decision to remove McNamara came after someone in the department complained about hostile behavior, and the town manager's office isn't disclosing details due to privacy and due process concerns. Madison Rogers, WBZ, Boston's News Radio.
12: We've reached out to the town manager's office for comment. The driver accused of intentionally hitting and killing a man riding a scooter in Dorchester over the weekend is now facing a murder charge. 21-year-old Johnny Ruiz Soto has been charged with second-degree murder following the crash at the intersection of Blue Hill Ave and Seaver Street Saturday. Investigators say Soto allegedly sped up intentionally, struck the scooter rider, and then drove away.

0: antitrust compliance program for at least 5 years. Some homeowners in Carlisle are telling a wildlife rescue organization to find somewhere else to set up shop. 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
1: She's a beaver.
2: She's big.
1: Yeah, so your average beaver is actually about 35, 40 pounds.
2: That's Jane Newhouse, founder of Newhouse Wildlife Rescue in Chelmsford, where she lives with her family and a variety of injured, sick, or orphaned wild animals. Right now, there are about 70 animals here.
1: We outgrew this place years ago, so we've been looking for years so we can expand.
2: She says she found the perfect place on 13 acres in Carlisle.
1: It was beautiful. Our whole team was so psyched about it. We put in an offer in May that got accepted.
2: But some abutting neighbors objected.
1: It's their backyard. 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They're not wanted.
2: She'll start looking again.
1: Give ourselves like maybe another week to lick our wounds and then get right back to it.
2: In Chelmsford, Sherry Small, WBZ Boston's News Radio.
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3: One of the busiest days of earnings reporting season lies ahead, and one of the themes today will be the health of the American traveler. We will hear from companies including Hilton Worldwide, with the market expecting a strong performance thanks to the fact Hilton caters more to higher-end travelers who have not scaled back their spending to the same degree as lower- and middle-income travelers. We'll also hear from cruise giant Royal Caribbean, which despite geopolitical nerves and higher fuel costs, is seeing bookings remain strong even as it charges record high fares. And JetBlue Airways will post results with the market curious about how fuel prices are affecting profit. JetBlue is introducing a simplified fare structure with three options, base, standard, and flex. It's designed to make it easier for travelers to compare products. 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Andrew O'Day, Bloomberg Business on WBZ, Boston's News Radio.
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1: Welcome. This is The Upside with Jordan, a dose of good news because it's a big world out there. For Alyssa Curtis of Lowell, Michigan, there's nothing more satisfying than being able to give back. She's the founder of the Shame Free Collective. It's a nonprofit that operates pantries with plenty of food, hygiene, and baby care items for those in need to take without payment and certainly without judgment. She does a lot of the legwork herself, gathering and transporting most of the items to these various pantries. She doesn't take a dime, handling all aspects of the business. She was inspired to develop these pantries after hearing about the good work that was being done, and also because of her background. When she was a child, Alyssa's family relied on food stamps, and now she and her family are responsible for setting up over 20 pantries around Michigan, building a better life for her neighbors. Just search Shame Free Collective online and you can find out more. And that's The Upside with Jordan, WBZ, Boston's News Radio.
0: Traffic and weather together. 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All-wheel drive. Traffic on the threes.
2: 12:13, looking south of Town Expressway north between Granite Ave and Neponset Circle. A brief work crew delay was jammed up, not so much now. You're going to slow down for work in Sharon, 95 south at Route 1. Route 24 has a northbound work crew after 495, another southbound past Harrison Boulevard, but no delays. Ongoing work, Route 3 north, Route 14, a speed limit ride. 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Steve Perez, WBZ traffic on the threes.
0: Here's the four-day WBZ AccuWeather forecast.
3: We will have partly to mostly cloudy skies early this morning. Lows from 60 in inland spots to 67 downtown. Later today, sunshine will give way to clouds. It'll be humid with a shower or two around in the afternoon. High near 80. And then rather muggy into Tuesday night with a couple of showers. Low 64. Periods of rain on Wednesday, some of which could be heavy. Even a rumble of thunder. We'll have to watch for flooding. It'll be cooler, but still humid with a high not far from 70. Mostly cloudy Thursday with a few showers, high again around 70. Then some sunny breaks on Friday with another shower and a high in the low 70s. I'm AccuWeather meteorologist Matt Rindy, WBZ, Boston's News Radio.
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4: Good morning, I'm Dan Watkins. Here's what's happening. A North Shore vet clinic is getting a wave of donations for a modest project to save animals. WBZ's Heil Schaffel tells us about it.
5: Salem vets Rosalie Hezekiah and Sarah Dixon say pets are often hit hard by smoke and house fires and overlooked.
6: So these guys potentially will go to, you know, corners in their houses and hide, and they are potentially exposed to smoke for longer before they're found.
5: They wanted to help by donating 10 animal oxygen mask kits to local fire departments that didn't have them. Instead,
6: they responded in shocking waves. We were not expecting it by any means.
5: The community here donated more than $7,000 in just 6 weeks, meaning six times the number of masks they originally intended. Sarah gave me a look at one of the kits at their practice, All Creatures Veterinary Hospital.
7: Or even a conure, which is a medium to small parrot. You could put their whole head in here.
5: The masks come in three sizes, and the vets say the intervention means many animal lives will be saved that wouldn't make it otherwise. Kyle Schaffel, WBZ, Boston's News Radio.
4: A former nurse at Boston Children's Hospital is free on personal recognizance after being arraigned on Monday on charges of sexually assaulting two teenage boys during his time at the hospital. John Tam must have no employment in health care and no unsupervised contact with anyone under the age of 18. The Hopedale man was indicted by a grand jury earlier this month on four counts of indecent assault and battery on a person 14 years or older and four counts of indecent assault and battery on a patient by a healthcare provider. Tam is due back in court in September. Lawyers for former FBI Director James Comey have filed a motion to dismiss the indictment against him. Comey is facing charges over an Instagram post, which federal prosecutors claim was a threat against President Trump's life.
8: Defense lawyers accused the Department of Justice of singling out Comey to, quote, prosecute one of the president's most prominent critics. They argue that the photo of seashells arranged in the numbers 86-47 are a kind of political speech protected by the First Amendment. Comey has vigorously denied that his post was ever intended as a threat against Trump and is expected to plead not guilty in an arraignment scheduled for next month in North Carolina. Peter Haralambos, ABC News.
4: Tuesday marks 5 months since the start of the war with Iran. On Monday, President Trump said that he's in no rush to reach another ceasefire. While on his way to Michigan, the president said that Iran is asking to restart negotiations.
9: I have a lot of patience. I have plenty of time. Plenty of time. Their whole shoreline's wiped out. The strait is in very good shape. And we're talking right now. You know, they wanted to talk.
4: Iran's foreign ministry says that they haven't asked to resume talks. This comes as the Strait of Hormuz remains effectively closed to maritime traffic, and there are threats to ships that look to use the alternate route through the Red Sea. Meanwhile, at the pump, gas prices are holding around $4 per gallon for now, but Patrick DeHaan, a gas buddy, tells ABC News that the market is volatile, and refinery issues caused by the wars in Ukraine and Iran could keep prices high.
10: Gasoline and diesel only down 2 or 3 cents. That's only about a 2% drop. And part of the reason for that is that refining continues to be impacted. So while the price of oil is down significantly, the price of what comes out of a refinery is down nowhere nearly as significant. And that's something to keep an eye on here, that even if there is de-escalation between the U.S. and Iran, if no new tax emerge, we're still looking at Ukrainian drone attacks in Russia.
4: According to AAA, the average price for a gallon of regular in Massachusetts as of Monday, $4.13. More cases of cyclosporiasis are popping up across the country, the foodborne illness that's been caused by contaminated lettuce. ABC's Elizabeth Schulze reports that the CDC says cases in just about every U.S. state are being detected.
11: This is now one of the largest foodborne illness outbreaks in U.S. history. The CDC says four more states, Illinois, Kansas, Oklahoma, and Pennsylvania, are linked to that spike in cyclosporiasis cases across a total of 9 states caused by shredded iceberg lettuce sourced by Taylor Farms. Nearly 2,000 people in those states got sick after eating the lettuce at Taco Bell, which removed all affected products. That is just a fraction, though, of the record-breaking nearly 12,000 potential cases of this parasite nationwide.
4: The only retail product that's been recalled was Walmart Market Side brand Iceberg, which has been taken off the shelves. But Taylor Farms did distribute lettuce to vendors nationwide to places like hospitals and schools. Officials say that if you go out to eat, they recommend asking the source of their lettuce or eat cooked vegetables instead. The city of Boston is cementing its goal to increase bike safety, quite literally. WBZ's James Rojas explains.
12: Here on Congress Street, what's called cast-in-place barriers have replaced the plastic and less sturdy flex posts, which are more prone to be bent and broken. The height of a sidewalk, the concrete barriers, appear to be a more permanent solution to the city's ongoing effort to not only protect cyclists, but keep the lane clear of cars, something this biker appreciates.
13: Yeah, you can't park in the bike lane if you have a raised casting, which is nice, because I also run into that, and every time somebody's parked in a bike lane, I have to get into oncoming traffic to try and go around them, or better yet, if they're potentially still in, I might get hit with their door.
12: The cast-in-place barriers have also recently been installed on State Street.
13: This style is the best. I understand that it can't be done everywhere. Hopefully it just raises awareness.
12: In the Financial District, James Rojas, WBZ, Boston's News Radio.
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15: 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Traffic on the threes.
2: It is 12:23, and we're going to look north of town where 95 South was closed following a serious crash. It was shut down from Topsfield Road to Endicott Road for several hours. And that roadway is now open. There's still a work crew up there, but no trouble getting by. 128 road work with minor delays. Northbound Route 20 Waltham, southbound between Route 28 and 93, then southbound Treble Cove Road, as well as both ways in Burlington at Route 3. 93 North, a slow go with lanes taken for overnight work between Roosevelt Circle and Spot Pond. 495 work crew delay southbound in Haverhill, Route 125, then down to Ward Hill, past 213 and Methuen, and then a minor delay southbound of Wilbert Street to the Lowell Connector, and the northbound ramp to Route 28 in Andover is closed. 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Steve Perez, WBZ traffic on the threes.
15: Here's the four-day WBZ AccuWeather forecast.
3: For the early morning hours, it'll be partly to mostly cloudy. We'll have a low around 60 in some inland spots to 67 downtown. Later today, sun giving way to clouds. It'll be humid. We'll have an afternoon shower or two with a high near 80. Still muggy into Tuesday night with a couple of showers, low 64. And then periods of rain on Wednesday, some of which will be heavy with a thunderstorm. We'll have to watch for flooding. It will be cooler, but still humid with a high not far from 70. Mostly cloudy Thursday with a few showers, high again 70. Then some sunny breaks on Friday with another shower, highs in the low 70s. I'm AccuWeather meteorologist Matt Rindy, WBZ, Boston News Radio.
4: If you've walked through the meat section at the grocery store lately, you've probably noticed that beef is pretty pricey right now. Drought, demand, and supply disruptions have helped to push consumer beef prices to record highs. But ABC's Jim Ryan reports that one factor of those supply disruptions may soon ease up a little bit.
22: 11 months ago, with the parasitic New World screwworm creeping toward Texas, Agriculture Secretary Brooke Rollins suspended imports of cattle from Mexico, saying at the time,
23: "Do we expect beef prices to continue to rise, perhaps?"
22: Despite the ban, the first screwworm was detected in the U.S. in June. But with beef prices at an all-time high, Rollins has lifted the ban on imports of Mexican cattle, starting with the port of entry in Douglas, Arizona, next month. Jim Ryan, ABC News.
4: And this comes as a new study gives some insight into how difficult it's been for a lot of Americans to put food on the table. ABC's Sherry Preston with details.
24: The nonpartisan Urban Institute in Washington says in 2025, almost 20% of Americans had to use their savings to pay for groceries, and nearly one in 20 needed cash from one of those high-interest payday loans for food. Among adults who use credit cards to pay for groceries, almost 20% pay less than the full balance every month, and almost 9% admitted they didn't always make the minimum payment at all. The Urban Institute's Basic Needs Survey states that over the past 5 years, food costs have risen 32% nationwide. Sherry Preston, ABC News.
4: A new cybersecurity alliance is gaining traction in the tech world in the wake of some major artificial intelligence hacking incidents. ABC's Mike Dubosky reports.
0: The Open Secure AI Alliance is a new group composed of NVIDIA, Microsoft, Dell, and others that advocates for open source AI cybersecurity technology. Open source is a style of computer programming that makes a program's source code available to anyone to build upon or modify. China's AI industry has pitched open source AI as a competitive advantage, but detractors say open source makes proprietary information too available. OpenAI, Google, and Anthropic have not signed on to the alliance. Mike Dubosky, ABC News.
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1: Freedom is carried forward. 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If you see something, say something. Report suspicious behavior to local authorities. The right to celebrate, the duty to stay alert.
5: But by tomorrow morning, folks, the heat is really going to be a problem.
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25: 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I'm Jordan Rich. Tali Sharo is a professor of cognitive neuroscience at University College London and MIT. And Cass Sunstein is a familiar name, serving in the Obama administration. He's a legal scholar. They've written a book called Look Again, A Power of Noticing What Was Always There. The question is, why do we form habits? Every one of us lives our life according to some kind of habit. And after a while, things that excite us, well, we sort of lose interest. And as the authors point out, human beings often get used to the not-so-good things. Untrustworthy relationships, misinformation, taking unnecessary health risks. Look Again offers up a different approach. Dishabituating, a rather interesting tool that any of us can use to make our lives better and more interesting and exciting. It's being called a timely and important study about the power of expectation and the intricacies and mysteries of the human mind. Look Again. The power of noticing what was always there. That's the Book Club, WBZ, Boston's News Radio.
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4: Good morning, I'm Dan Watkins. Here's what's happening. After a nice sunny start to the work week on Monday, a massive storm system is making its way to New England. WBZ-TV's chief meteorologist Eric Fisher has a preview.
32: Heavy downpours. We could see over 4 inches of rain in some spots when all is said and done. So it's been dry for a few, and now we're getting back to some of the heavier rain. And Wednesday will be the wettest day overall for most of the region, although generally we'll be under the influence of the storm system for the rest of the week.
4: We'll get a full check of that forecast in just a few minutes. Testimony got underway Monday in Plymouth Superior Court at the Lindsay Clancy trial. She's the Duxbury mother that's accused of murdering her three kids back in January of 2023. WBZ's Brooke McCarthy reports on day one.
33: Patrick Clancy testifying that January 24th, 2023 was a typical day. He was busy working from home, but says his now ex-wife Lindsay seemed in good spirits.
34: When you did come up to interact with them, how was Lindsay's mood?
35: She seemed happy.
34: Happy. And how could you tell that? What was she doing?
35: She was playing with the kids, and she seemed in a good mood.
33: Patrick getting emotional at times, looking at pictures of their three kids, Cora, Dawson, and Callan. Patrick detailed the mental health struggles Lindsay suffered from, but hoped she was getting better.
34: Did you ask her during that time if she had suicidal thoughts?
35: Yeah.
34: And what was her response?
35: She told me no.
33: The prosecution claimed she premeditated killing her kids, but the defense argues she was over-medicated and suffered from postpartum psychosis. Patrick will continue testimony Wednesday. Brooke McCarthy, WBZ Boston's News Radio.
4: A man accused of attacking a police officer during a brawl in Lowell over the weekend is facing several charges. WBZ-TV's Paul Burton with details.
2: Malachi Linton of Chelmsford went before a judge today. The 20-year-old faces numerous charges, including assault and battery on a police officer. Prosecutors say cell phone video captures Linton punching a police officer in the face.
8: Previous to that, the defendant cocked back into a closed right fist, threw a single punch, and connected with Officer Betancourt's jaw, knocking him completely unconscious.
2: Investigators say this all unfolded early Sunday morning around 1:40 when officers responded to a brawl taking place outside of Tesco Bar in downtown Lowell. Police say the defendant got into an altercation with another man. When Malachi's mother, Crystal Linton, tried to intervene, she was struck and knocked to the ground, hitting her head. Malachi tried to come to her aid, but when officers arrived and attempted to get control of the situation and apprehend Malachi, things quickly escalated.
4: Linton is being held on $7,500 cash bail. Other defendants accused in the altercation also went before a judge on Monday. Coming up, Methuen could soon begin charging nursing homes and other care facilities for certain non-emergency firefighter calls. That story and more next.
26: 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All-wheel drive. Traffic on the threes.
9: 12:33, we'll take a look downtown. 93 southbound, you're under the speed limit. A double left lane closure from the carpool lane, which is closed, over the Zakin Bridge and through the O'Neill Tunnel. On the Pike, you're down to one lane, moving slowly eastbound Market Street to Harrison Ave, westbound Tremont Street to Cambridge Street. You're going to slow down in two of our esteemed airport tunnels, the Sunrun and the Callahan, both down a lane. Before Ted Williams West, Route 1A, South Bennington Street to the entrance portal, slowing down for road work. 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Clear sky, 68 degrees, Steve Perez, WBZ traffic on the threes.
26: Here's the four-day WBZ AccuWeather forecast.
3: It is going to be partly to mostly cloudy early this morning. Lows from 60 in inland spots to 67 downtown. Later today, sun giving way to clouds. It'll be humid. We'll have an afternoon shower or two, high up to around 80. Staying muggy into Tuesday night with a couple of showers, low 64. Periods of rain on Wednesday, some of which will be heavy, and a rumble of thunder. We'll have to watch for flooding. It'll be breezy and cooler, but still humid with a high not far from 70. Still some showers around on Thursday, high again around 70. Few more sunny breaks Friday, but still a shower with highs in the low 70s. I'm AccuWeather meteorologist Matt Rindy, WBZ, Boston's News Radio.
4: A proposal before the Methuen City Council would allow the fire department to charge assisted living facilities certain fees. WBZ's Sherry Small explains.
10: Methuen Fire Department gets a lot of calls to assisted living facilities for non-emergency, non-transport lift assists. Methuen Mayor DJ Beauregard.
11: Let's say they fall, they slip, they're unable to stand or get back into bed or the chair without assistance. They're not necessarily injured. Most facilities have what they call a no-lift policy for various liability reasons.
10: Now, like many other municipalities do, Methuen wants to charge these businesses a $500 lift fee. In 2024, Methuen Fire had 183 of these types of lift assists. In 2025, there were 213.
11: Hypothetically, in 2024, that would have generated over $90,000 in revenue for the city, and in 2025, over $100,000.
10: The fee would not apply to Methuen residents. In Methuen, Sherry Small, WBZ, Boston's News Radio.
4: In Washington, new developments are coming to light about the health battle of Mitch McConnell. Congress's Office of the Attending Physician says the longtime Kentucky Republican senator continues to undergo physical therapy and hasn't been cleared to return to work.
12: McConnell hasn't been seen on Capitol Hill for 6 weeks. His office this month said he suffered a fall in his home on June 14th that briefly left him unconscious, and that he was also treated in the hospital for a mild case of pneumonia. In a new statement on Monday, Congress's Office of the Attending Physician said McConnell's now doing multiple sessions of physical therapy and rehabilitation every day, but that he's not yet cleared to return to the Senate. McConnell has said he plans to finish his term, which ends in January. Peter Haralambos, ABC News.
4: A boating program based in East Boston is hosting more than 100 kids, paying them to learn how to sail and other life skills. WBZ's Heil Schaffel reports.
0: Boston is a busy harbor, crammed with boats from kayaks to cruise ships, so the teens here at Pierce Park Sailing Center really need to have their heads on straight.
35: So it really gives them like a huge amount of responsibility, and a lot of them take that very, very seriously, and it's like a lot of growth happens just over the course of 2 months.
0: Alex DeFranzo runs the center, and 140 of his teen workers are from Boston's Climate Youth Corps. The city program connects young people with climate-friendly jobs, and Mayor Michelle Wu is here to see how it's going in its second year.
1: This summer, we've connected more than 300 young people to learn and earn opportunities across the climate sector and green economy.
0: Kids here learn how to sail, kayak, and eventually teach others the same. They also pick up on skills for later life, like self-reliance. State Senator Lydia Edwards was impressed.
5: You're also demonstrating to us that if we just got out of your way, we'd probably be doing much better.
0: Kyle Schaffel, WBZ, Boston's News Radio.
4: You can now buy your Massachusetts lottery tickets online. State Treasurer Deborah Goldberg says that the revenue from the digital sales will go towards supporting early childhood education and care. Scratch tickets and other lotto games will still be available at the store, but new online games will make it easier for players to purchase tickets. But in order to play online, you'll need to be over the age of 21. Coming up, Massachusetts residents can now zip around in some solar-powered cars. Find out more next.
13: 2 months after media mogul Byron Allen took a majority stake in BuzzFeed, comes word more than a third of its staff will be let go. A regulatory filing shows 180 of the company's roughly 500 employees will be pink-slipped, including workers at the BuzzFeed site, as well as the site's HuffPost and Tasty. The company says the moves are needed to put it on a sustainable path toward growth. Among big companies posting earnings today, Boeing, whose results could show a bit of turbulence, even after the FAA restored the company's ability to independently sign off on newly built 737 and 787 models. Production constraints linger, meaning Boeing likely will not raise estimates for aircraft delivery for the rest of the year. This month's ransomware incident that affected the Fairlife milk business will be a focal point of parent company Coca-Cola's earnings today, as will its expected jump in revenue for the just-finished quarter, thanks in large part to World Cup-related sales. Andrew O'Day, Bloomberg Business on WBZ, Boston's News Radio.
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3: The Red Sox beat the Athletics 4-2 to start their road trip off with a win. The Sox will look to make it three straight wins tonight when they take on the A's again. First pitch is at 9:40. Training camp continues in Foxborough for the Patriots today. The Pats' biggest move of the offseason was trading for wide receiver A.J. Brown. Brown says the head coach Mike Vrabel has already called him out when he couldn't bring in a pass from Drake May. And the three-time Pro Bowler says he takes the message from Vrabel a lot differently now than he did earlier in his career.
23: He expected me to make that play. And early on, as a rookie, I was didn't really like that too much, But now I know it comes from a great place.
3: Brown spent three seasons playing for Vrabel in Tennessee. Dan Watkins, WBZ, Boston's News Radio.
18: 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All-wheel drive. Traffic on the Threes.
9: It's 12:43 and we are looking south of town. Expressway north of Work Crew at Granite Ave. Not much of a delay there anymore. It was more of a problem earlier. If you're in the market for a problem, it's in Sharon. A 95 southbound slowdown will work at Route 1. No trouble passing a northbound setup at Route 14 in Duxbury. 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Steve Perez, WBZ Traffic on the Threes.
18: Here's the four-day WBZ AccuWeather forecast.
3: We will have partly to mostly cloudy skies early this morning. Lows from 60 in inland spots to 67 downtown. Later today, sunshine will give way to clouds. It'll be humid with a shower or two around in the afternoon. High near 80. And then rather muggy into Tuesday night with a couple of showers. Low 64. Periods of rain on Wednesday, some of which could be heavy. Even a rumble of thunder. We'll have to watch for flooding. It'll be cooler, but still humid with a high not far from 70. Mostly cloudy Thursday with a few showers, high again around 70. Then some sunny breaks on Friday with another shower and a high in the low 70s. I'm AccuWeather meteorologist Matt Rindy, WBZ, Boston's News Radio.
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4: Good morning, I'm Dan Watkins. Here's what's happening. State officials are harnessing the power of the sun to try to offer some cheap transportation, WBZ's Jared Brosnan explains.
2: The Community EV Car Share Pilot Program gives eligible residents access to solar-powered Zip cars for a big discount.
8: It provides clean transportation access, reducing GHG emissions for every trip taken. It expands EV charging infrastructure for cities and towns in our region. And because the charging isn't tied to the electric grid, it saves our cities and towns time and money.
2: Liz Wyant with the Metropolitan Area Planning Council says folks don't have to pay for the charging, and the Zip cars have over 200 miles of range. It's $11 per hour on the weekdays, $13 on the weekends, with the cars located in Framingham, Chelsea, Boston, and Quincy.
8: Deploying this pilot in four very different locations across our region will give us important data and insight into how this program is going to be used.
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4: As people continue to flock to the movie theaters to see the Odyssey, the Museum of Fine Arts in Boston is inviting fans of Christopher Nolan's epic to see real-life Greek artifacts in person. WBZ's James Rojas with more.
10: The box office numbers speak for themselves. People are resonating with Nolan's take on the Odyssey.
11: The word of mouth is really amazing. Like, I've never seen a film have this much buzz.
10: And that's great news for Phoebe Siegel, the Mary Bryce Comstock Senior Curator of Greek and Roman Art here at the MFA. She is showing me around the Homer and the Epics Gallery, which now includes recorded audio readings of Homer's poems, very much like how they were told for centuries.
11: Passages from the Emily Wilson translation of the Odyssey, which is also the translation that I understand that Christopher Nolan was using.
12: Lord Odysseus, you master every circumstance, but I had bad luck from some god.
10: Siegel's hoping those who watch the Odyssey may also be interested in learning more about the epic right here at the MFA. James Rojas, WBZ, Boston's News Radio.
4: Senators will meet with Ukrainian President Zelensky at the Capitol on Tuesday. All 100 U.S. senators reportedly have been invited to the meeting, which comes as lawmakers in the upper chamber consider a bill that would impose harsher sanctions on Russia and its trading partners. That bill has broad bipartisan support, including from President Trump, who's requested that it includes expanding sanctions on Iran and Hezbollah. Zelensky is also scheduled to meet with the president while he visits Washington to attend the memorial service for the late Senator Lindsey Graham. Meanwhile, President Trump wants senators to scrap their August recess until they pass a strict voter ID bill.
24: They shouldn't leave town. I'm not going to stop them from doing it, but they should get the SAVE Act done.
25: It's the latest part of the president's months-long pressure campaign to pass the bill before the November midterms. He's recently been targeting the Senate's top Republican.
24: I have a good relationship with John Thune. Just got to get his job done.
25: Thune's problem? The GOP doesn't have the votes to pass the bill or scrap the filibuster, another presidential demand. The Senate is set to begin its recess a week from Friday, a pivotal stretch for midterm campaigning as the GOP tries to hold a slim majority. Sagar Magani, Washington.
4: Some fishermen off the coast of the Cape almost reeled in more than they bargained for. WBZ's Jim McKay with the story.
26: A little too close for comfort near Provincetown. On the Instagram account, Good Kids Fishing sharing their encounter with what appears to be a nearly 20-foot great white shark.
27: Come here. Someone get a video of this.
26: And they did. Over the past 10 days, there's been some 24 shark sightings off our coastline. This video, a small glimpse of the big fish that are roaming around our shorelines.
27: Like 17 feet.
26: Jim McKay, WBZ, Boston's News Radio.
4: And this comes as Discovery Channel's 38th annual Shark Week is well underway. There's 20 new premieres airing nightly this week between 8 and 11 p.m. for viewers to sink their teeth into. Honeybees are dying off in record numbers all across the country, and New Jersey is at the epicenter of it.
28: Scientists say over 60% of beehives have collapsed in the last 2 years, a trend that's been getting worse over the past decade. And New Jersey is right in the middle of it. The state trucks in tens of thousands of bee colonies, mostly to pollinate important blueberry and cranberry crops in South Jersey and the Pine Barrens, only to see those colonies collapse. Pesticides get a lot of the blame. And in New Jersey, the most densely populated state, on golf courses and subdivisions in close proximity to the colonies and their bees that don't know it's not safe to forage there. I'm Sarah Lee Kessler.
4: Today's show host, Savannah Guthrie, is directly addressing her mother's kidnappers in a new video that was posted to Instagram on Monday. Wendy Swanson with more.
0: Her mom, Nancy, went missing from her home in Tucson, Arizona in February and has yet to be found.
1: We are in a nightmare that will not end. Nothing about our situation has changed.
0: The Today Show co-host said in her message, "We've done our part and we'll never stop looking for her." She also made a plea to the kidnappers, urging them to, quote, make the right choice, help us find her, tell us where to look for her. The FBI joined in the search for Nancy and is offering a $1 million reward for information leading to her recovery. In Arizona, I'm Wendy Swanson.
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18: Traffic and weather together. 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Traffic on the threes.
9: It's 12:53. We're going to look west of town where the Pike. You're going to reduce speed with eastbound work in Framingham at Route 30, then a minor slowdown eastbound supermarket overpass to Newton Corner. The eastbound ramp to 495 is closed. Westbound at 495, work crew no delay, but you will reduce speed westbound by 290. 290 west slow on the ramp to the Pike. 495 south before the Pike, long-term work with no delay. 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Steve Perez, WBZ traffic on the threes.
18: Here's the four-day WBZ AccuWeather forecast.
3: For the early morning hours, it'll be partly to mostly cloudy. We'll have a low around 60 in some inland spots to 67 downtown. Later today, sun giving way to clouds. It'll be humid. We'll have an afternoon shower or two with a high near 80. Still muggy into Tuesday night with a couple of showers, low 64. And then periods of rain on Wednesday, some of which will be heavy with a thunderstorm. We'll have to watch for flooding. It will be cooler, but still humid with a high not far from 70. Mostly cloudy Thursday with a few showers, high again 70. Then some sunny breaks on Friday with another shower, highs in the low 70s. I'm AccuWeather meteorologist Matt Rindy, WBZ, Boston News Radio.
4: Member of Bill Belichick's staff at North Carolina has been placed on administrative leave by the university as an investigation plays out.
30: North Carolina football general manager Mike Lombardi has been placed on administrative leave. The school has not provided any details as to why. Lombardi joined North Carolina football coach Bill Belichick in making the move from the NFL to college when the school hired Belichick in December 2024. A few months later, Lombardi said the goal was to run the North Carolina program similar to an NFL team, saying the Tar Heels consider themselves the 33rd NFL team. North Carolina went just 4-8 in Belichick's first season. The Tar Heels open his second season against TCU in Dublin, Ireland on August 29th. I'm Mike Hempen.
4: ESPN reports that the decision stems from an HR complaint that was filed by a former front office employee at UNC. It may be July, but the First Lady's already thinking about the holidays. First Lady Melania Trump has put out a call for holiday volunteers and performers for this year's holiday season. Volunteers must be American citizens and at least 18 years old to take part in the decorating during the week of November 23rd. The deadline to apply to be a volunteer or performer is August 28th. It's that time of year when playground slides get too hot for some kids, but what if those slides were indoors?
2: New England's first indoor slide park is set to open in Milford next month. It's called Slick City Action Park. It's got 15 dry slides, no water slides, a play structure, arcades, sports courts, and areas for parties and group events. To get in, you're looking at about $30 for a 90-minute session. Slick City is actually a franchise based in Missouri that's expanding nationwide. This Milford location on Beaver Street is going to be the first one in Massachusetts. Matt Shearer, WBZ, Boston's News Radio.
4: Music icon Carly Simon is opening up about a private health battle. Michael Kastner with details.
6: The 83-year-old singer-songwriter has revealed to People that she was diagnosed with Parkinson's disease after undergoing an extensive medical evaluation at the Mayo Clinic. Simon released a statement explaining that she purposely stepped away from the public eye to learn how to deal with a progressive neurological condition, noting that her symptoms can be highly unpredictable from day to day. I'm Michael Kastner.
4: The latest on the top stories, plus a check of traffic and weather coming up next. I'm Dan Watkins, WBZ, Boston's News Radio.
8: Freedom is carried forward. 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
21: From ABC News, I'm Stephanie Officer. Seattle rattled by the deadly shooting at a food festival Sunday and the ongoing manhunt for another suspect. ABC's Alex Stone is in Seattle.
22: Kai Chan, a U.S. Marine veteran. He was selling items at the food festival and says his Marine training kicked in to move people to safety.
23: You were in the Marine Corps. Yes. You know the sound of gunfire. Yes. Did you know what it was right away?
31: Yes. Everybody's just started running and screaming, so just go in and make sure everybody's good.
22: Police arresting one 15-year-old at the scene and saying a second suspect was killed during the shootout.
21: The King County Medical Examiner's Office has identified the victims. They are 56-year-old Ashley Whitehead and 44-year-old Carlos Israel Sanchez Villalba.
0: Brian Koberger pleaded guilty last year to the murder of four University of Idaho students. But according to new court documents, he wants to withdraw his guilty plea and reopen the case. ABC News legal analyst Brian Buckmeyer.
1: A defendant has to be able to do these things, take a plea knowingly, voluntarily, and intelligently. And if they do so, so long as there's no other outside influence, you can't take back the plea. The criminal justice system loves finality. And so making this argument, unless there's something very bizarre and very strange, I don't see Brian Koberger taking back or being able to take back this plea.
0: Senator Mitch McConnell is continuing physical therapy and is not cleared to return to the Senate after falling last month, according to the Congressional Office of the Attending Physician. Her family confirms artist Betty Saar, whose work reflected Black identity, culture, and spirituality, died Sunday morning in Los Angeles at 99. Saar reclaimed Jim Crow-era memorabilia as powerful totems of Black liberation. Barack and Michelle Obama are bringing stars together who have not shared the screen in almost 30 years. Netflix announced Monday Whoopi Goldberg and Jennifer Lewis, who last appeared together in 1999's Jackie's Back, will join Vanessa Williams and Vivica A. Fox for the comedy Women Like Us. 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
4: Good morning, I'm Dan Watkins. Here's what's happening. It was an emotional first day of testimony at the Lindsey Clancy murder trial on Monday. Her ex-husband, Patrick, choked back tears as he gave the jury a glimpse into the lives of his three young children. WBZ-TV's Christina Rex reports.
5: Patrick detailed Lindsey's mental health struggles from September 2022 until January 2023, telling the jury she saw multiple psychiatrists, was prescribed antidepressants, went to a perinatal clinic, visited the ER for suicidal thoughts, went to a women's program in Rhode Island, and finally did an inpatient stay at McLean. She was discharged 19 days before killing her kids.
7: She seemed to be doing a lot better.
10: In what ways did she seem to be doing better?
7: Her mood seemed better. She was more active.
5: And that detail was the crux of the prosecution's opening statement. They say Lindsey Clancy was not actually taking all of her prescription medication and was manipulating her doctors before the killings.
4: And testimony will resume on Wednesday. Coming up, a fight between town officials south of Boston continues to escalate. Find out where next.
18: 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All-wheel drive. Traffic on the threes.
9: It is 103. Looking downtown, you're going to slow down on 93 South from the carpool lane through the O'Neill Tunnel. That closes the carpool lane. There's a double left lane closure that whole stretch. On the Pike, you're down to just one lane. That has you slowing down eastbound Market Street to Harrison Ave and westbound Tremont Street to Cambridge Street. Airport tunnels, the Callahan and Sumner, both down a lane and under the speed limit. Route 1A South, you're going to slow down Bennington Street to Pike West Entrance Portal, then things improve. 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Steve Perez, WBZ traffic on the threes.
18: Here's the four-day WBZ AccuWeather forecast.
3: It is going to be partly to mostly cloudy early this morning. Lows from 60 in inland spots to 67 downtown. Later today, sun giving way to clouds. It'll be humid. We'll have an afternoon shower or two, high up to around 80. Staying muggy into Tuesday night with a couple of showers, low 64. Periods of rain on Wednesday, some of which will be heavy, and a rumble of thunder. We'll have to watch for flooding. It'll be breezy and cooler, but still humid with a high not far from 70. Still some showers around on Thursday, high again around 70. Few more sunny breaks Friday, but still a shower with highs in the low 70s. I'm AccuWeather meteorologist Matt Rindy, WBZ, Boston News Radio.
4: The Stoughton Police Chief is now suing the town and the town manager, alleging an illegal and discriminatory effort to force her out of office. WBZ's Madison Rogers with more.
11: Chief Donna McNamara has filed suit in Norfolk Superior Court several weeks after she says town manager Tom Coulter told her to step down or be fired, and less than a week after the deputy chief was named acting leader of Stoughton PD. In the new legal complaint, McNamara alleges town leaders have lied about her and that the town managers engaged in a pattern of gossip and character assassination, undermining and circumventing her. One of the central claims is that Coulter told the chief to destroy an internal affairs report related to the Sandra Birchmore case, calling it a hit piece. It all comes as ex-Stoughton officer Matthew Farwell awaits trial, accused of killing a pregnant 23-year-old and raping Birchmore when she was a teenager. Coulter has said the decision to remove McNamara came after someone in the department complained about hostile behavior, and the town manager's office isn't disclosing details due to privacy and due process concerns. Madison Rogers, WBZ, Boston's News Radio.
4: We've reached out to the town manager's office for comment. The driver accused of intentionally hitting and killing a man riding a scooter in Dorchester over the weekend is now facing a murder charge. 21-year-old Johnny Ruiz Soto has been charged with second-degree murder following the crash at the intersection of Blue Hill Ave and Seaver Street Saturday. Investigators say Soto allegedly sped up intentionally, struck the scooter rider, and then drove away. Police later found him in his car. Soto is also charged with leaving the scene of a personal injury or death. The crash remains under investigation. Massachusetts Attorney General Andrea Campbell has secured a settlement of more than $2 million with a school bus company for collusion in raising prices. The AG's office says back in 2022, Beacon Mobility Corporation colluded to allocate contracts, in turn raising prices, and made false statements about the school bus transportation contracts in Lynn, Dedham, and Saugus. The company, which provides special education transportation, is also now required to maintain an antitrust compliance program for at least 5

0: team was so psyched about it, we put in an offer in May. They got accepted.
1: But some abutting neighbors objected.
0: It's their backyard. And whether I agree with what they're saying or not, I don't want to bring all these animals that have already been so much into a space where they're not welcome. They're not wanted.
1: She'll start looking again.
0: Give ourselves like maybe another week to lick our wounds and then get right back to it.
1: In Chelmsford, Sherry Small, WBZ Boston's News Radio.
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3: So how are you feeling? Not too hot is the answer economists expect to hear from the latest snapshot of U.S. consumer confidence. The Conference Board's measure likely weakened this month as renewed tensions in the Middle East and disruptions in the Strait of Hormuz pushed gas prices higher and heightened uncertainty. Rising nowhere as quickly as gas prices have been housing prices, and today we have a snapshot of that. The S&P Cotality Case-Shiller Index of Home Prices will likely show a modest year-over-year increase of just over 1% in May, as housing remains one of the weakest areas of the U.S. economy. Today, the Fed Reserve Policy Setting Committee gathers in Washington for its two-day meeting. Ahead of the announcement tomorrow on interest rates, the market is less certain about what the Fed may do, and that is by design. Chairman Kevin Warsh has said he intends to share far less than his predecessor about what policymakers are thinking regarding interest rates. Andrew O'Day, Bloomberg Business on WBZ, Boston's News Radio.
4: 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Zimmerman Reed of 1100 IDS Center, Minneapolis. 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
6: Hi, Jordan Rich here with Connoisseur's Corner with some terrific news. For those of you who love an amazing sandwich, All'Antico Veneto, the legendary Florentine sandwich shop, which has a location on Boylston Street, has just opened their latest one at 330 Washington Street, right near Downtown Crossing. I stopped in to try one of their incredible sandwiches, Magnifico, and met up with Roberta Nibi, who filled me in on the establishment's history.
7: Antico Vinaio means the old wine shop. So it started as a wine shop. And then in the years, they start to also serve sandwiches. So that's how it started.
6: Roberta herself is from Florence and told me about the growth and success of the sandwich shop.
7: They had originally four locations in Florence, in Via De Neri, by Galleria degli Uffizi. And it's always so busy, always a line. If you go to Florence, you have to get Antico Vinaio sandwich.
8: I've been to Florence.
7: See?
8: But I'm thrilled you're here. Yes, exactly.
7: And in 2021, we came in New York, and then we started a business in the United States. And then last year, 2025, October, we opened the first location in Boylston, very successful, by Copley Square. And then we just opened right here on Washington Street, and we think it's going to be very good here as well.
6: More on the legendary Florentine sandwich shop, All'Antico Veneto, now with a new location at 330 Washington Street in Boston. This is JR with Connoisseur's Corner, WBZ, Boston's News Radio.
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2: The Red Sox take down the Athletics 4-2 to start their West Coast road trip off with a win, a cause for concern for Boston.

0: No, as Curtis Meade's team debut was cut short as he left the game in the fifth inning after being hit by a pitch on the left wrist. Interim manager Chad Tracy said Meade is sore and the x-rays did come back negative. The Sox face the A's again tonight. First pitch is at 9:40. The Patriots hit the practice field this morning as training camp rolls on in Foxborough. Also happening in the NFL, Colts quarterback Daniel Jones tells the Pat McAfee show that he's fully cleared to take part in training camp after an Achilles injury ended his season early last year. And Bucs star defensive tackle Vita Vea has requested a trade after contract talks have reportedly broke down in Tampa Bay. Dan Watkins, WBZ Boston's News Radio.
1: 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All-wheel drive. Traffic on the threes.
2: It is 1:13, and we're going to take a look north of the city where we have road work with no delays on 128 northbound in Waltham at Route 20, southbound after Route 28 past 93, then at Treble Cove Road, as well as both ways in Burlington by Route 3. 93 north slows for work. Roosevelt Circle to Spot Pond was stop and go for quite some time. Has improved, but not in significant ways. Route 3 north at Drum Hill, overnight paving, no delay. You're going to slow down on 495 south, first in Haverhill at Route 125, then again from the Ward Hill connector down towards Route 213, and in Lowell, Woburn Street to the Lowell connector. 495 north, the ramp to Route 28 is closed. 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
1: Here's the four-day WBZ AccuWeather forecast.
3: We'll have partly to mostly cloudy skies early this morning. Lows from 60 in inland spots to 67 downtown. Later today, sunshine will give way to clouds. It'll be humid with a shower or two around in the afternoon. High near 80. And then rather muggy into Tuesday night with a couple of showers. Low 64. Periods of rain on Wednesday, some of which could be heavy. Even a rumble of thunder. We'll have to watch for flooding. It'll be cooler, but still humid with a high not far from 70. Mostly cloudy Thursday with a few showers, high again around 70. Then some sunny breaks on Friday with another shower and a high in the low 70s. I'm AccuWeather meteorologist Matt Rindy, WBZ, Boston's News Radio.

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1: Good morning, I'm Dan Watkins. Here's what's happening. A North Shore vet clinic is getting a wave of donations for a modest project to save animals. WBZ's Heil Schaffel tells us about it.
2: Salem vets Rosalie Hezekiah and Sarah Dixon say pets are often hit hard by smoke and house fires and overlooked.
3: So these guys potentially will go to, you know, corners in their houses and hide, and they are potentially exposed to smoke for longer before they're found.
2: They wanted to help by donating 10 animal oxygen mask kits to local fire departments that didn't have them. Instead,
3: they responded in shocking waves. We were not expecting it by any means.
2: The community here donated more than $7,000 in just 6 weeks, meaning six times the number of masks they originally intended. Sarah gave me a look at one of the kits at their practice, All Creatures Veterinary Hospital.
4: Or even a conure, which is a medium to small parrot. You could put their whole head in here.
2: The masks come in three sizes, and the vets say the intervention means many animal lives will be saved that wouldn't make it otherwise. Heil Schaffel, WBZ, Boston News Radio.
1: A former nurse at Boston Children's Hospital is free on personal recognizance after being arraigned on Monday on charges of sexually assaulting two teenage boys during his time at the hospital. John Tam must have no employment in healthcare and no unsupervised contact with anyone under the age of 18. The Hopedale man was indicted by a grand jury earlier this month on four counts of indecent assault and battery on a person 14 years or older and four counts of indecent assault and battery on a patient by a healthcare provider. Tam is due back in court in September. Lawyers for former FBI Director James Comey have filed a motion to dismiss the indictment against him. Comey is facing charges over an Instagram post which federal prosecutors claim was a threat against President Trump's life.
5: Defense lawyers accused the Department of Justice of singling out Comey to, quote, prosecute one of the president's most prominent critics. They argue that the photo of seashells arranged in the numbers 8647 are a kind of political speech protected by the First Amendment. Comey has vigorously denied that his post was ever intended as a threat against Trump and is expected to plead not guilty in an arraignment scheduled for next month in North Carolina. Peter Harlambus, ABC News.
1: Tuesday marks 5 months since the start of the war with Iran. On Monday, President Trump said that he's in no rush to reach another ceasefire. While on his way to Michigan, the president said that Iran is asking to restart negotiations.
6: I have a lot of patience. I have plenty of time. Plenty of time. Their whole shoreline's wiped out. The strait is in very good shape. And we're talking right now. You know, they wanted to talk.
1: Iran's foreign ministry says that they haven't asked to resume talks. This comes as the Strait of Hormuz remains effectively closed to maritime traffic, and there are threats to ships that look to use the alternate route through the Red Sea. Meanwhile, at the pump, gas prices are holding around $4 per gallon for now, but Patrick DeHaan, a gas buddy, tells ABC News that the market is volatile, and refinery issues caused by the wars in Ukraine and Iran could keep prices high.
7: Gasoline and diesel only down 2 or 3 cents. That's only about a 2% drop. And part of the reason for that is that refining continues to be impacted. So while the price of oil is down significantly, the price of what comes out of a refinery is down nowhere nearly as significant. And that's something to keep an eye on here, that even if there is de-escalation between the U.S. and Iran, if no new tax emerge, we're still looking at Ukrainian drone attacks in Russia.
1: According to AAA, the average price for a gallon of regular in Massachusetts as of Monday, $4.13. More cases of cyclosporiasis are popping up across the country, the foodborne illness that's been caused by contaminated lettuce. ABC's Elizabeth Schulze reports that the CDC says cases in just about every U.S. state are being detected.
8: This is now one of the largest foodborne illness outbreaks in U.S. history. The CDC says four more states, Illinois, Kansas, Oklahoma, and Pennsylvania, are linked to that spike in cyclosporiasis cases across a total of 9 states caused by shredded iceberg lettuce sourced by Taylor Farms. Nearly 2,000 people in those states got sick after eating the lettuce at Taco Bell, which removed all affected products. That is just a fraction, though, of the record-breaking nearly 12,000 potential cases of this parasite nationwide.
1: The only retail product that's been recalled was Walmart Market Side brand Iceberg, which has been taken off the shelves. But Taylor Farms did distribute lettuce to vendors nationwide to places like hospitals and schools. Officials say that if you go out to eat, they recommend asking the source of their lettuce or eat cooked vegetables instead. The city of Boston is cementing its goal to increase bike safety, quite literally. WBZ's James Rojas explains.
9: Here on Congress Street, what's called cast-in-place barriers have replaced the plastic and less sturdy flex posts, which are more prone to be bent and broken. The height of a sidewalk, the concrete barriers, appear to be a more permanent solution to the city's ongoing effort to not only protect cyclists, but keep the lane clear of cars, something this biker appreciates.
10: Yeah, you can't park in the bike lane if you have a raised casting, which is nice, because I also run into that, and every time somebody's parked in a bike lane, I have to get into oncoming traffic to try and go around them, or better yet, if they're potentially still in, I might get hit with their door.
9: The cast-in-place barriers have also recently been installed on State Street.
10: This style is the best. I understand that it can't be done everywhere. Hopefully it just raises awareness.
9: In the Financial District, James Rojas, WBZ, Boston's News Radio.
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19: It is 1:23. We're going to take a look west of town at the Mass Pike, where there's eastbound work with a minor slowdown in Framingham at Route 30. And then before Newton Corner, Pike East ramp to 495 is closed. You're going to slow down with westbound work at 290. 290 west slows for work on the ramp to the Pike. In Natick, watch for road work, long-term project on Route 9, both ways at Route 27. 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Steve Perez, WBZ, traffic on the threes.
0: Here's the four-day WBZ AccuWeather forecast.
20: For the early morning hours, it'll be partly to mostly cloudy. We'll have a low around 60 in some inland spots to 67 downtown. Later today, sun giving way to clouds. It'll be humid. We'll have an afternoon shower or two with a high near 80. Still muggy into Tuesday night with a couple of showers, low 64. And then periods of rain on Wednesday, some which will be heavy with a thunderstorm. We'll have to watch for flooding. It will be cooler but still humid with a high not far from 70. Mostly cloudy Thursday with a few showers, high again 70. Then some sunny breaks on Friday with another shower, highs in the low 70s. I'm AccuWeather meteorologist Matt Rindy, WBZ, Boston News Radio.
1: If you've walked through the meat section at the grocery store lately, you've probably noticed that beef is pretty pricey right now. Drought, demand, and supply disruptions have helped to push consumer beef prices to record highs. But ABC's Jim Ryan reports that one factor of those supply disruptions may soon ease up a little bit.
13: 11 months ago, with the parasitic New World screwworm creeping toward Texas, Agriculture Secretary Brooke Rollins suspended imports of cattle from Mexico, saying at the time,
15: "Do we expect beef prices to continue to rise? Perhaps."
13: Despite the ban, the first screwworm was detected in the U.S. in June. But with beef prices at an all-time high, Rollins has lifted the ban on imports of Mexican cattle, starting with the port of entry in Douglas, Arizona, next month. Jim Ryan, ABC News.
1: And this comes as a new study gives some insight into how difficult it's been for a lot of Americans to put food on the table. ABC's Sherry Preston with details.
16: The nonpartisan Urban Institute in Washington says in 2025, almost 20% of Americans had to use their savings to pay for groceries, and nearly 1 in 20 needed cash from one of those high-interest payday loans for food. Among adults who use credit cards to pay for groceries, almost 20% pay less than the full balance every month, and almost 9% admitted they didn't always make the minimum payment at all. The Urban Institute's Basic Needs Survey states that over the past 5 years, food costs have risen 32% nationwide. Sherry Preston, ABC News.
1: A new cybersecurity alliance is gaining traction in the tech world in the wake of some major artificial intelligence hacking incidents. ABC's Mike Dubosky reports.
18: The Open Secure AI Alliance is a new group composed of NVIDIA, Microsoft, Dell, and others that advocates for open source AI cybersecurity technology. Open source is a style of computer programming that makes a program's source code available to anyone to build upon or modify. China's AI industry has pitched open source AI as a competitive advantage, but detractors say open source makes proprietary information too available. OpenAI, Google, and Anthropic have not signed on to the alliance. Mike Dubosky, ABC News.
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24: Welcome to the WBZ Book Club. This is Jordan Rich. I'm currently reading a book by a Russian author translated into English. It's called Untraceable by Sergei Lebedev. The setting is Russia and Europe around the time of the fall of the Soviet Union. An elderly, ruthless chemist, a Professor Kaliten, has created the unthinkable, an untraceable, extremely dangerous poison called neophyte. He did so while working in a lab in the Russian Far East. When the Soviet Union collapsed, he defected to Germany with a new identity. Ultimately, the professor's identity is outed, and the Russians send two soldiers, special forces assassins, out to kill him, ironically using his own undetectable poison. The action is intense, with the elements of poison, power, and Vladimir Putin front and center. A work of historical fiction, scary enough to be true. The novel Untraceable by Russian author Sergei Lebedev. And that's the book club, WBZ, Boston's News Radio.
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25: A man caught on surveillance camera slapping his perfectly good sandwich to the floor.
26: It's upsetting. 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
25: He made the call to post the footage to social media, not to target the guy, but to draw a line in the sand of what is and what is not acceptable behavior to his employees.
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1: I'm Dan Watkins. Here's what's happening. After a nice sunny start to the work week on Monday, a massive storm system is making its way to New England. WBZ-TV's chief meteorologist Eric Fisher has a preview.
2: Heavy downpours. We could see over 4 inches of rain in some spots when all is said and done. So it's been dry for a few, and now we're getting back to some of the heavier rain. And Wednesday will be the wettest day overall for most of the region, although generally we'll be under the influence of the storm system for the rest of the week.
1: We'll get a full check of that forecast in just a few minutes. Testimony got underway Monday in Plymouth Superior Court at the Lindsay Clancy trial. She's the Duxbury mother that's accused of murdering her three kids back in January of 2023. WBZ's Brooke McCarthy reports on day one.
3: Patrick Clancy testifying that January 24th, 2023 was a typical day. He was busy working from home, but says his now ex-wife Lindsay seemed in good spirits.
4: When you did come up to interact with them, how was Lindsay's mood?
5: She seemed happy.
4: Happy. And how could you tell that? What was she doing?
5: She was playing with the kids, and she seemed in a good mood.
3: Patrick getting emotional at times, looking at pictures of their three kids, Cora, Dawson, and Callan. Patrick detailed the mental health struggles Lindsay suffered from, but hoped she was getting better.
4: Did you ask her during that time if she had suicidal thoughts?
5: Yeah.
4: And what was her response?
5: She told me no.
3: The prosecution claimed she premeditated killing her kids, but the defense argues she was over-medicated and suffered from postpartum psychosis. Patrick will continue testimony Wednesday. Brooke McCarthy, WBZ Boston's News Radio.
1: A man accused of attacking a police officer during a brawl in Lowell over the weekend is facing several charges. WBZ-TV's Paul Burton with details.
6: Malachi Linton of Chelmsford went before a judge today. The 20-year-old faces numerous charges, including assault and battery on a police officer. Prosecutors say cell phone video captures Linton punching a police officer in the face.
7: Heinous to that, the defendant cocked back with a closed right fist, threw a single punch, and connected with Officer Betancourt's jaw, knocking him completely unconscious.
6: Investigators say this all unfolded early Sunday morning around 1:40 when officers responded to a brawl taking place outside of Tesco Bar in downtown Lowell. Police say the defendant got into an altercation with another man. When Malachi's mother, Crystal Linton, tried to intervene, she was struck and knocked to the ground, hitting her head. Malachi tried to come to her aid, but when officers arrived and attempted to get control of the situation and apprehend Malachi, things quickly escalated.
1: Linton is being held on $7,500 cash bail. Other defendants accused in the altercation also went before a judge on Monday. Coming up, Methuen could soon begin charging nursing homes and other care facilities for certain non-emergency firefighter calls. That story and more next.
0: 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All-wheel drive. Traffic on the threes.
8: It is 1:33. We'll look downtown. 93 southbound. You're reducing speed due to a double left lane closure. Starts at the carpool lane, which is closed. Goes over the Zakin Bridge through the O'Neill Tunnel. The airport tunnels, the Sumner and Callahan, both down a lane. That slows you down just a bit. Route 1A South had a work crew delay from Bennington Street to the Pike West, the entrance to the Ted Williams Tunnel. Not much of a delay there anymore. Much of a delay on the Pike, you're down to one lane eastbound, Market Street to Harrison Ave, westbound Tremont Street to Cambridge Street. 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Clear sky, 68 degrees, Steve Perez, WBZ traffic on the threes.
0: Here's the four-day WBZ AccuWeather forecast.
20: It is going to be partly to mostly cloudy early this morning. Lows from 60 in inland spots to 67 downtown. Later today, sun giving way to clouds. It'll be humid. We'll have an afternoon shower or two, high up to around 80. Staying muggy into Tuesday night with a couple of showers, low 64. Periods of rain on Wednesday, some of which will be heavy, and a rumble of thunder. We'll have to watch for flooding. It'll be breezy and cooler, but still humid with a high not far from 70. Still some showers around on Thursday, high again around 70. Few more sunny breaks Friday, but still a shower with highs in the low 70s. I'm AccuWeather meteorologist Matt Rindy, WBZ, Boston News Radio.
1: A proposal before the Methuen City Council would allow the fire department to charge assisted living facilities certain fees. WBZ's Sherry Small explains.
9: Methuen Fire Department gets a lot of calls to assisted living facilities for non-emergency, non-transport lift assists. Methuen Mayor DJ Beauregard.
10: Let's say they fall, they slip, they're unable to stand or get back into bed or the chair without assistance. They're not necessarily injured. Most facilities have what they call a no-lift policy for various liability reasons.
9: Now, like many other municipalities do, Methuen wants to charge these businesses a $500 lift fee. In 2024, Methuen Fire had 183 of these types of lift assists. In 2025, there were 213.
10: Hypothetically, in 2024, that would have generated over $90,000 in revenue for the city, and in 2025, over $100,000.
9: The fee would not apply to Methuen residents. In Methuen, Sherry Small, WBZ, Boston's News Radio.
1: In Washington, new developments are coming to light about the health battle of Mitch McConnell. Congress's Office of the Attending Physician says the longtime Kentucky Republican senator continues to undergo physical therapy and hasn't been cleared to return to work.
11: McConnell hasn't been seen on Capitol Hill for 6 weeks. His office this month said he suffered a fall in his home on June 14th that briefly left him unconscious, and that he was also treated in the hospital for a mild case of pneumonia. In a new statement on Monday, Congress's Office of the Attending Physician said McConnell's now doing multiple sessions of physical therapy and rehabilitation every day, but that he's not yet cleared to return to the Senate. McConnell has said he plans to finish his term, which ends in January. Peter Haralambos, ABC News.
1: A boating program based in East Boston is hosting more than 100 kids, paying them to learn how to sail and other life skills. WBZ's Heil Schaffel reports.
12: Boston is a busy harbor, crammed with boats from kayaks to cruise ships, so the teens here at Pierce Park Sailing Center really need to have their heads on straight.
14: So it really gives them like a huge amount of responsibility, and a lot of them take that very, very seriously, and it's like a lot of growth happens just over the course of 2 months.
12: Alex DeFranzo runs the center, and 140 of his teen workers are from Boston's Climate Youth Corps. The city program connects young people with climate-friendly jobs, and Mayor Michelle Wu was here to see how it's going in its second year.
17: This summer, we've connected more than 300 young people to learn and earn opportunities across the climate sector and green economy.
12: Kids here learn how to sail, kayak, and eventually teach others the same. They also pick up on skills for later life, like self-reliance. State Senator Lydia Edwards was impressed.
19: You're also demonstrating to us that if we just got out of your way, we'd probably be doing much better.
12: Kyle Schaffel, WBZ, Boston's News Radio.
1: You can now buy your Massachusetts lottery tickets online. State Treasurer Deborah Goldberg says that the revenue from the digital sales will go towards supporting early childhood education and care. Scratch tickets and other lotto games will still be available at the store, but new online games will make it easier for players to purchase tickets. But in order to play online, you'll need to be over the age of 21. Coming up, Massachusetts residents can now zip around in some solar-powered cars. Find out more next.
27: Apple is once again the most valuable company in the world as it takes aim at Meta's smart glasses with plans to unveil smart glasses of its own next June at its Worldwide Developers Conference ahead of a summer 2027 release. Shares of Nvidia, meantime, tumbling 5% today on a sell-off in chipmaker shares and worries about $750 billion in financing deals it made with OpenAI and SK Corp. That weighed on the tech sector today, but stocks ended mostly higher on renewed hopes for peace talks in Iran and with sharply lower oil prices. The Dow, 263 points higher today, 0.5% higher. The tech-heavy NASDAQ lost 44, the S&P added 1, and oil fell 7%, ending at $82.61 a barrel. And Hollywood's biggest union, SAG-AFTRA, coming out against the Paramount-Skydance-Warner Brothers Discovery merger unless, quote, enforceable safeguards are established to maintain TV and film production in the U.S. But that merger's already on hold as it faces several other lawsuits. I'm Tom Busby, Bloomberg Business on WBZ, Boston's News Radio.
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22: If you read the book Project Hail Mary and were wondering if the movie lived up to it, I can tell you that it does a pretty good job. Very human, emotional story, both epic and intimate at the same time. A former public school teacher and unlikely astronaut, Ryan Gosling, wakes up on an interstellar spaceship, but he can't remember how he got there, and ultimately realizes he's on a one-way mission to save the planet Earth. Almost 12 light years from home, he encounters an alien presence, a strange spacecraft, which leads to first contact. A small rock-like creature from a planet in a faraway star system. The human named Grace nicknames the alien Rocky. They develop a system to communicate and ultimately work together to deter a galactic event that threatens both of their societies. It's a big-budget, sweet movie about how those with great differences can get along and solve a big problem. Project Hail Mary on Amazon. That's Now Streaming with Jordan, WBZ, Boston's News Radio.
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1: The Red Sox take down the Athletics 4-2. Seidan Rafaela's first career Grand Slam gave Boston the lead in the sixth inning, and they never looked back. The Sox will look to make it three straight wins tonight. First pitch against the A's is at 9:40. The Patriots have their fourth training camp practice of the summer today. The Pats haven't put the pads on yet as camp continues to ramp up, but veteran offensive lineman Morgan Moses says that the non-padded sessions can be just as important because they're all about the details.
25: Raise that IQ of football and ask questions and certain things that you see, and it's the evolution of football. You know, what we were last year is not what we're going to be this year. You know, we're striving to be better. And so if we can make that, 1% better every day, we're on our way.
1: Moses is entering his 13th season in the NFL. Dan Watkins, WBZ, Boston's News Radio.
0: 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Traffic on the threes.
8: It is 1:43. And looking south of the State Expressway, a northbound work crew after Granite Ave won't slow you down for long. 95 south, a brief work crew delay in Sharon at Route 1. Route 24 northbound at 495, a work crew, no delay. Another southbound after Harrison Boulevard. Long-term work, Route 3 north and Duxbury at Route 14, no delay. 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
0: Here's the four-day WBZ AccuWeather forecast.
20: We will have partly to mostly cloudy skies early this morning. Lows from 60 in inland spots to 67 downtown. Later today, sunshine will give way to clouds. It'll be humid with a shower or two around in the afternoon. High near 80. And then rather muggy into Tuesday night with a couple of showers. Low 64. Periods of rain on Wednesday, some of which could be heavy. Even a rumble of thunder. We'll have to watch for flooding. It'll be cooler, but still humid with a high not far from 70. Mostly cloudy Thursday with a few showers, high again around 70. Then some sunny breaks on Friday with another shower and a high in the low 70s. I'm AccuWeather meteorologist Matt Rindy, WBZ, Boston's News Radio.

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1: Good morning, I'm Dan Watkins. Here's what's happening. State officials are harnessing the power of the sun to try to offer some cheap transportation. WBZ's Jared Brosnan explains.
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2: Liz Wyant with the Metropolitan Area Planning Council says folks don't have to pay for the charging, and the Zip cars have over 200 miles of range. 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
3: Deploying this pilot in four very different locations across our region will give us important data and insight into how this program is going to be used.
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1: As people continue to flock to the movie theaters to see the Odyssey, the Museum of Fine Arts in Boston is inviting fans of Christopher Nolan's epic to see real-life Greek artifacts in person. 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
4: The box office numbers speak for themselves. People are resonating with Nolan's take on the Odyssey.
5: The word of mouth is really amazing. Like, I've never seen a film have this much buzz.
4: And that's great news for Phoebe Siegel, the Mary Bryce Comstock Senior Curator of Greek and Roman Art here at the MFA. She is showing me around the Homer and the Epics Gallery, which now includes recorded audio readings of Homer's poems, very much like how they were told for centuries.
5: Passages from the Emily Wilson translation of the Odyssey, which is also the translation that I understand that Christopher Nolan was using.
6: Lord Odysseus, you master every circumstance, but I had bad luck from some god.
4: Siegel's hoping those who watch the Odyssey may also be interested in learning more about the epic right here. At the MFA, James Rojas, WBZ, Boston's News Radio.
1: Senators will meet with Ukrainian President Zelensky at the Capitol on Tuesday. All 100 U.S. senators reportedly have been invited to the meeting, which comes as lawmakers in the upper chamber consider a bill that would impose harsher sanctions on Russia and its trading partners. That bill has broad bipartisan support, including from President Trump, who's requested that it includes expanding sanctions on Iran and Hezbollah. Zelensky is also scheduled to meet with the president while he visits Washington to attend the memorial service for the late Senator Lindsey Graham. Meanwhile, President Trump wants senators to scrap their August recess until they pass a strict voter ID bill.
7: They shouldn't leave town. I'm not going to stop them from doing it, but they should get the SAVE Act done.
8: It's the latest part of the president's months-long pressure campaign to pass the bill before the November midterms. He's recently been targeting the Senate's top Republican.
7: I have a good relationship with John Thune. He's just got to get his job done.
8: Thune's problem? The GOP doesn't have the votes to pass the bill or scrap the filibuster, another presidential demand. The Senate is set to begin its recess a week from Friday, a pivotal stretch for midterm campaigning as the GOP tries to hold a slim majority. Sagar Magani, Washington.
1: Some fishermen off the coast of the Cape almost reeled in more than they bargained for. WBZ's Jim McKay with the story.
9: A little too close for comfort near Provincetown. On the Instagram account, Good Kids Fishing sharing their encounter with what appears to be a nearly 20-foot great white shark.
10: Come here. Let me get a video of this.
9: And they did. Over the past 10 days, there's been some 24 shark sightings off our coastline. This video, a small glimpse of the big fish that are roaming around our shorelines.
10: Like 17 feet.
9: Jim McKay, WBZ, Boston's News Radio.
1: And this comes as Discovery Channel's 38th annual Shark Week is well underway. There's 20 new premieres airing nightly this week between 8 and 11 p.m. for viewers to sink their teeth into. Honeybees are dying off in record numbers all across the country, and New Jersey is at the epicenter of it.
11: Scientists say over 60% of beehives have collapsed in the last 2 years, a trend that's been getting worse over the past decade. And New Jersey is right in the middle of it. The state trucks in tens of thousands of bee colonies, mostly to pollinate important blueberry and cranberry crops in South Jersey and the Pine Barrens, only to see those colonies collapse. Pesticides get a lot of the blame. And in New Jersey, the most densely populated state, on golf courses and subdivisions, in close proximity to the colonies and their bees that don't know it's not safe to forage there. I'm Sarah Lee Kessler.
1: 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Wendy Swanson with more.
12: Her mom, Nancy, went missing from her home in Tucson, Arizona in February and has yet to be found.
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12: 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She also made a plea to the kidnappers, urging them to, quote, make the right choice, help us find her, tell us where to look for her. The FBI joined in the search for Nancy and is offering a $1 million reward for information leading to her recovery. In Arizona, I'm Wendy Swanson.
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0: Traffic and weather together. 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Traffic on the threes.
18: It's 1:53, and we're going to look west of town, where the Pike has an eastbound work crew with a minor slowdown in Framingham at Route 30, another before Newton Corner, and the Pike east ramp to 495 is closed. Westbound, a slowdown at 290. 290 west has work crew delays on the ramps to the Pike, and watch for a work crew in Natick, Route 9 both ways at Route 27. 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Steve Perez, WBZ traffic on the threes.
0: Here's the four-day WBZ AccuWeather forecast.
19: For the early morning hours, it'll be partly to mostly cloudy. We'll have a low around 60 in some inland spots to 67 downtown. Later today, sun giving way to clouds. It'll be humid. We'll have an afternoon shower or two with a high near 80. Still muggy into Tuesday night with a couple of showers, low 64. And then periods of rain on Wednesday, some which will be heavy with a thunderstorm. We'll have to watch for flooding. It will be cooler but still humid with a high not far from 70. Mostly cloudy Thursday with a few showers, high again 70. Then some sunny breaks on Friday with another shower, highs in the low 70s. I'm AccuWeather meteorologist Matt Rindy, WBZ, Boston's News Radio.
1: A member of Bill Belichick's staff at North Carolina has been placed on administrative leave by the university as an investigation plays out.
20: North Carolina football general manager Mike Lombardi has been placed on administrative leave. The school has not provided any details as to why. Lombardi joined North Carolina football coach Bill Belichick in making the move from the NFL to college when the school hired Belichick in December 2024. A few months later, Lombardi said the goal was to run the North Carolina program similar to an NFL team, saying the Tar Heels consider themselves the 33rd NFL team. North Carolina went just 4-8 in Belichick's first season. The Tar Heels open his second season against TCU in Dublin, Ireland on August 29th. I'm Mike Hempen.
1: ESPN reports that the decision stems from an HR complaint that was filed by a former front office employee at UNC. It may be July, but the First Lady's already thinking about the holidays. First Lady Melania Trump has put out a call for holiday volunteers and performers for this year's holiday season. Volunteers must be American citizens and at least 18 years old to take part in the decorating during the week of November 23rd. The deadline to apply to be a volunteer or performer is August 28th. It's that time of year when playground slides get too hot for some kids, but what if those slides were indoors?
21: New England's first indoor slide park is set to open in Milford next month. It's called Slick City Action Park. It's got 15 dry slides, no water slides, a play structure, arcades, sports courts, and areas for parties and group events. To get in, you're looking at about $30 for a 90-minute session. Slick City is actually a franchise based in Missouri that's expanding nationwide. This Milford location on Beaver Street is going to be the first one in Massachusetts. Matt Shearer, WBZ, Boston's News Radio.
1: 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Michael Kastner with details.
22: The 83-year-old singer-songwriter has revealed to People that she was diagnosed with Parkinson's disease after undergoing an extensive medical evaluation at the Mayo Clinic. Simon released a statement explaining that she purposely stepped away from the public eye to learn how to deal with a progressive neurological condition, noting that her symptoms can be highly unpredictable from day to day. I'm Michael Kastner.
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2: From ABC News, I'm Stephanie Officer. A Los Angeles judge has ruled there is enough evidence to put singer David, real name David Burke, on trial for the death and dismemberment of 14-year-old Celeste Rivas Hernandez. District Attorney Nathan Hochman says his office is still weighing whether to seek the death penalty in the case. Burke has pleaded not guilty. His attorneys argue there is insufficient evidence for murder.
3: Judge Charlene Olmedo held David Anthony Burke, who goes by the name of a singer, David spelled D4VT, to answer for the horrific and barbaric killing of a 14-year-old at the time, Celeste Rivas Hernandez.
2: Members of President Trump's own party expressing concerns about the thousands of Haitians losing their legal status to stay in the U.S. under a Supreme Court ruling last month that takes effect this week. In an interview with ABC News, Republican Governor Mike DeWine says Haitians filled jobs in cities like Springfield, helping Ohio grow.
4: Were people who came to Springfield because there were open jobs in Springfield. And when you talk to the employers, they hired the Haitians despite maybe a language barrier, despite maybe a cultural barrier. They hired them because they needed workers, and the Haitians wanted to work. And what the employers will tell you is that they've been very good workers. They show up on time. They pass drug tests.
2: The Pima County Sheriff's Department in Arizona says the investigation into Nancy Guthrie's disappearance nearly 6 months ago remains active and ongoing, though without a significant development. ABC's Aaron Katursky.
13: Help us bring this situation to an end.
5: Investigators are still trying to trace the items worn by the masked man on Nancy Guthrie's doorstep. The mask, gloves, backpack, and holster. And they're testing a hair and mixed DNA sample found in her home. The sheriff says the analysis of DNA and digital evidence has been underway for the past 6 months and is a time-intensive process.
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1: Good morning, I'm Dan Watkins. Here's what's happening. It was an emotional first day of testimony at the Lindsey Clancy murder trial on Monday. Her ex-husband, Patrick, choked back tears as he gave the jury a glimpse into the lives of his three young children. WBZ-TV's Christina Rex reports.
6: Patrick detailed Lindsey's mental health struggles from September 2022 until January 2023, telling the jury she saw multiple psychiatrists, was prescribed antidepressants, went to a perinatal clinic, visited the ER for suicidal thoughts, went to a women's program in Rhode Island, and finally did an inpatient stay at McLean. She was discharged 19 days before killing her kids.
7: She seemed to be doing a lot better.
8: In what ways did she seem to be doing better?
7: Her mood seemed better. She was more active.
6: And that detail was the crux of the prosecution's opening statement. They say Lindsey Clancy was not actually taking all of her prescription medication and was manipulating her doctors before the killings.
1: And testimony will resume on Wednesday. Coming up, a fight between town officials south of Boston continues to escalate. Find out where next.
0: 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All-wheel drive. Traffic on the threes.
18: It is 2:03 and we'll take a look downtown where 93 southbound is a double left lane closure. Carpool lane through the O'Neill Tunnel. The carpool lane is closed and you're under the speed limit getting through there. On the Pike, you're down to one lane, slowing down eastbound Market Street to Harrison Ave, westbound Tremont Street to Cambridge Street. You're down a lane in two of our airport tunnels, the Sumner and the Callahan. Expect a slowdown, but just a minor delays at this hour. Thorough Drive looks good. 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Steve Perez, WBZ Traffic on the threes.
0: Here's the 4-day WBZ AccuWeather forecast.
19: It is going to be partly to mostly cloudy early this morning. Lows from 60 in inland spots to 67 downtown. Later today, sun giving way to clouds. It'll be humid. We'll have an afternoon shower or two, high up to around 80. Staying muggy into Tuesday night with a couple of showers, low 64. Periods of rain on Wednesday, some of which will be heavy and a rumble of thunder. We'll have to watch for flooding. It'll be breezy and cooler, but still humid with a high not far from 70. Still some showers around on Thursday, high again around 70. Few more sunny breaks Friday, but still a shower with highs in the low 70s. I'm AccuWeather meteorologist Matt Rindy, WBZ, Boston News Radio.
1: Stoughton Police Chief is now suing the town and the town manager, alleging an illegal and discriminatory effort to force her out of office. WBZ's Madison Rogers with more.
9: Chief Donna McNamara has filed suit in Norfolk Superior Court several weeks after she says town manager Tom Coulter told her to step down or be fired, and less than a week after the deputy chief was named acting leader of Stoughton PD. In the new legal complaint, McNamara alleges town leaders have lied about her and that the town managers engaged in a pattern of gossip and character assassination, undermining and circumventing her. One of the central claims is that Coulter told the chief to destroy an internal affairs report related to the Sandra Birchmore case, calling it a hit piece. It all comes as ex-Stoughton officer Matthew Farwell awaits trial, accused of killing a pregnant 23-year-old and raping Birchmore when she was a teenager. Coulter has said the decision to remove McNamara came after someone in the department complained about hostile behavior, and the town manager's office isn't disclosing details due to privacy and due process concerns. Madison Rogers, WBZ, Boston's News Radio.
1: We've reached out to the town manager's office for comment. The driver accused of intentionally hitting and killing a man riding a scooter in Dorchester over the weekend is now facing a murder charge. 21-year-old Johnny Ruiz Soto has been charged with second-degree murder following the crash at the intersection of Blue Hill Ave and Seaver Street Saturday. Investigators say Soto allegedly sped up intentionally, struck the scooter rider, and then drove away. Police later found him in his car. Soto is also charged with leaving the scene of a personal injury or death. The crash remains under investigation. Massachusetts Attorney General Andrea Campbell has secured a settlement of more than $2 million with a school bus company for collusion in raising prices. The AG's office says back in 2022, Beacon Mobility Corporation colluded to allocate contracts, in turn raising prices, and made false statements about the school bus transportation contracts in Lynn, Dedham, and Saugus. The company, which provides special education transportation, is also now required to maintain an antitrust compliance program for at least 5 years. Some homeowners in Carlisle are telling a wildlife rescue organization to find somewhere else to set up shop. WBZ's Sherry Small with details.
10: She's a beaver.
11: She's big.
10: Yeah, so your average beaver is actually about 35, 40 pounds.
11: That's Jane Newhouse, founder of Newhouse Wildlife Rescue in Chelmsford, where she lives with her family and a variety of injured, sick, or orphaned wild animals. Right now, there are about 70 animals here.
10: We outgrew this place years ago, so we've been looking for years so we can expand.
11: She says

0: One of the busiest days of earnings reporting season lies ahead, and one of the themes today will be the health of the American traveler. We will hear from companies including Hilton Worldwide, with the market expecting a strong performance thanks to the fact Hilton caters more to higher-end travelers who have not scaled back their spending to the same degree as lower- and middle-income travelers. We'll also hear from cruise giant Royal Caribbean, which despite geopolitical nerves and higher fuel costs, is seeing bookings remain strong even as it charges record high fares. And JetBlue Airways will post results with the market curious about how fuel prices are affecting profit. JetBlue is introducing a simplified fare structure with three options, base, standard, and flex. It's designed to make it easier for travelers to compare products. JetBlue is promoting premium offerings as it prepares to launch a domestic first-class product later this year. Andrew O'Day, Bloomberg Business on WBZ, Boston's News Radio.
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10: The Red Sox start their road trip off with a 4-2 win over the Athletics. Sox newcomer Curtis Meade left the game in the fifth inning after being hit by a pitch on his wrist. Multiple reports say the team is calling it a left wrist contusion. Interim manager Chad Tracy gave an update after the game.
11: They did get x-rays, which are negative, which is good. He's sore. We're just going to take it day to day and see how he feels coming in. But a little sore, but at least right now it looks like we dodged a bullet, maybe.
10: The Sox take on the A's again tonight. First pitch in Sacramento is at 9:40. The Patriots will be back on the practice field today in Foxborough as training camp continues. And elsewhere in the NFL, ESPN reports that two-time Pro Bowl defensive tackle Vita Vea has requested a trade out of Tampa Bay after contract talks have stalled. Dan Watkins, WBZ, Boston's News Radio.
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0: back on the threes.
1: It is 2:13, and we'll take a look south to the city where there's no delay on the expressway, but watch for a northbound lane closure at Granite Ave. That should be wrapping up soon. 95 south in Sharon, a brief work crew delay at Route 1. Route 24 north after 495 and southbound near Harrison Boulevard. Work crews with no delays. Another Route 3 north in Duxbury by Route 14. 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Steve Perez, WBZ traffic on the threes.
0: Here's the four-day WBZ AccuWeather forecast.
2: We will have partly to mostly cloudy skies early this morning. Lows from 60 in inland spots to 67 downtown. Later today, sunshine will give way to clouds. It'll be humid with a shower or two around in the afternoon. High near 80. And then rather muggy into Tuesday night with a couple of showers. Low 64. Periods of rain on Wednesday, some of which could be heavy. Even a rumble of thunder. We'll have to watch for flooding. It'll be cooler, but still humid with a high not far from 70. Mostly cloudy Thursday with a few showers, high again around 70. Then some sunny breaks on Friday with another shower and a high in the low 70s. I'm AccuWeather meteorologist Matt Rindy, WBZ, Boston's News Radio.
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3: Good morning, I'm Dan Watkins. Here's what's happening. A North Shore vet clinic is getting a wave of donations for a modest project to save animals. WBZ's Heil Schaffel tells us about it.
4: Salem vets Rosalie Hezekiah and Sarah Dixon say pets are often hit hard by smoke and house fires and overlooked.
5: So these guys potentially will go to, you know, corners in their houses and hide, and they are potentially exposed to smoke for longer before they're found.
4: They wanted to help by donating 10 animal oxygen mask kits to local fire departments that didn't have them. Instead,
5: they responded in shocking waves. We were not expecting it by any means.
4: The community here donated more than $7,000 in just 6 weeks, meaning six times the number of masks they originally intended. Sarah gave me a look at one of the kits at their practice, All Creatures Veterinary Hospital.
6: Or even a conure, which is a medium to small parrot, you could put their whole head in here.
4: The masks come in three sizes, and the vets say the intervention means many animal lives will be saved that wouldn't make it otherwise. Heil Schaffel, WBZ, Boston's News Radio.
3: A former nurse at Boston Children's Hospital is free on personal recognizance after being arraigned on Monday on charges of sexually assaulting two teenage boys during his time at the hospital. John Tam must have no employment in health care and no unsupervised contact with anyone under the age of 18. The Hopedale man was indicted by a grand jury earlier this month on four counts of indecent assault and battery on a person 14 years or older and four counts of indecent assault and battery on a patient by a healthcare provider. Tam is due back in court in September. Lawyers for former FBI Director James Comey have filed a motion to dismiss the indictment against him. Comey is facing charges over an Instagram post, which federal prosecutors claim was a threat against President Trump's life.
7: Defense lawyers accused the Department of Justice of singling out Comey to, quote, prosecute one of the president's most prominent critics. They argue that the photo of seashells arranged in the numbers 8647 are a kind of political speech protected by the First Amendment. Comey has vigorously denied that his post was ever intended as a threat against Trump and is expected to plead not guilty in an arraignment scheduled for next month in North Carolina. Peter Haralambos, ABC News.
3: Tuesday marks 5 months since the start of the war with Iran. On Monday, President Trump said that he's in no rush to reach another ceasefire. While on his way to Michigan, the president said that Iran is asking to restart negotiations.
8: I have a lot of patience. I have plenty of time. Their whole shore line's wiped out. The strait is in very good shape. And we're talking right now. You know, they wanted to talk.
3: Iran's foreign ministry says that they haven't asked to resume talks. This comes as the Strait of Hormuz remains effectively closed to maritime traffic, and there are threats to ships that look to use the alternate route through the Red Sea. Meanwhile, at the pump, gas prices are holding around $4 per gallon for now, but Patrick DeHaan, a gas buddy, tells ABC News that the market is volatile and refinery issues caused by the wars in Ukraine and Iran could keep prices high.
9: Gasoline and diesel only down 2 or 3 cents. That's only about a 2% drop. And part of the reason for that is that refining continues to be impacted. So while the price of oil is down significantly, the price of what comes out of a refinery is down nowhere nearly as significant. And that's something to keep an eye on here, that even if there is de-escalation between the U.S. and Iran, if no new attacks emerge, we're still looking at Ukrainian drone attacks in Russia.
3: According to AAA, the average price for a gallon of regular in Massachusetts as of Monday, $4.13. More cases of cyclosporiasis are popping up across the country, the foodborne illness that's been caused by contaminated lettuce. ABC's Elizabeth Schulze reports that the CDC says cases in just about every U.S. state are being detected.
10: This is now one of the largest foodborne illness outbreaks in U.S. history. The CDC says four more states, Illinois, Kansas, Oklahoma, and Pennsylvania, are linked to that spike in cyclosporiasis cases across a total of 9 states caused by shredded iceberg lettuce sourced by Taylor Farms. Nearly 2,000 people in those states got sick after eating the lettuce at Taco Bell, which removed all affected products. That is just a fraction, though, of the record-breaking nearly 12,000 potential cases of this parasite nationwide.
3: The only retail product that's been recalled was Walmart Market Side brand Iceberg, which has been taken off the shelves. But Taylor Farms did distribute lettuce to vendors nationwide to places like hospitals and schools. Officials say that if you go out to eat, they recommend asking the source of their lettuce or eat cooked vegetables instead. The city of Boston is cementing its goal to increase bike safety, quite literally. WBZ's James Rojas explains.
11: Here on Congress Street, what's called cast-in-place barriers have replaced the plastic and less sturdy flex posts, which are more prone to be bent and broken. The height of a sidewalk, the concrete barriers, appear to be a more permanent solution to the city's ongoing effort to not only protect cyclists, but keep the lane clear of cars, something this biker appreciates.
12: Yeah, you can't park in the bike lane if you have a raised casting, which is nice, because I also run into that, and every time somebody's parked in a bike lane, I have to get into oncoming traffic to try and go around them, or better yet, if they're potentially still in, I might get hit with their door.
11: The cast-in-place barriers have also recently been installed on State Street.
12: This style is the best. I understand that it can't be done everywhere. Hopefully it just raises awareness.
11: In the Financial District, James Rojas, WBZ, Boston's News Radio.
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1: It is 2:23 happening north of town. 495, watch for southbound work with a bit of a slowdown in Haverhill at Route 125, then again after the Ward Hill Connector. And then in Lowell at Woburn Street on the northbound side in Andover, the ramp to Route 28 is closed. Paving on Route 3, not seeing any delays, but they're there, northbound after Drum Hill on Route 3. 93 North, a work crew Roosevelt Circle to Spot Pond was jamming things up for hours. It's no longer jammed up, but they're still there. 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Steve Perez, WBZ traffic on the threes.
0: Here's the four-day WBZ AccuWeather forecast.
2: For the early morning hours, it'll be partly to mostly cloudy. We'll have a low around 60 in some inland spots to 67 downtown. Later today, sun giving way to clouds. It'll be humid. We'll have an afternoon shower or two with a high near 80. Still muggy into Tuesday night with a couple of showers, low 64. And then periods of rain on Wednesday, some which will be heavy with a thunderstorm. We'll have to watch for flooding. It will be cooler, but still humid with a high not far from 70. Mostly cloudy Thursday with a few showers, high again 70. Then some sunny breaks on Friday with another shower, highs in the low 70s. I'm AccuWeather meteorologist Matt Rindy, WBZ, Boston News Radio.
3: If you've walked through the meat section at the grocery store lately, you've probably noticed that beef is pretty pricey right now. Drought, demand, and supply disruptions have helped to push consumer beef prices to record highs. But ABC's Jim Ryan reports that one factor of those supply disruptions may soon ease up a little bit.
17: 11 months ago, with the parasitic New World screwworm creeping toward Texas, Agriculture Secretary Brooke Rollins suspended imports of cattle from Mexico, saying at the time,
18: "Do we expect beef prices to continue to rise? Perhaps."
17: Despite the ban, the first screwworm was detected in the U.S. in June. But with beef prices at an all-time high, Rollins has lifted the ban on imports of Mexican cattle, starting with the port of entry in Douglas, Arizona, next month. Jim Ryan, ABC News.
3: And this comes as a new study gives some insight into how difficult it's been for a lot of Americans to put food on the table. ABC's Sherry Preston with details.
22: The nonpartisan Urban Institute in Washington says in 2025, almost 20% of Americans had to use their savings to pay for groceries, and nearly 1 in 20 needed cash from one of those high-interest payday loans for food. Among adults who use credit cards to pay for groceries, almost 20% pay less than the full balance every month, and almost 9% admitted they didn't always make the minimum payment at all. The Urban Institute's Basic Needs Survey states that over the past 5 years, food costs have risen 32% nationwide. Sherry Preston, ABC News.
3: A new cybersecurity alliance is gaining traction in the tech world in the wake of some major artificial intelligence hacking incidents. ABC's Mike Dubosky reports.
23: The Open Secure AI Alliance is a new group composed of NVIDIA, Microsoft, Dell, and others that advocates for open source AI cybersecurity technology. Open source is a style of computer programming that makes a program's source code available to anyone to build upon or modify. China's AI industry has pitched open source AI as a competitive advantage, but detractors say open source makes proprietary information too available. OpenAI, Google, and Anthropic have not signed on to the alliance. Mike Dubosky, ABC News.
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5: Welcome to The Upside with Jordan. A dose of good news, because it's a big world out there. Seems that these days people complain about everything. And that was the case with Perez and Jackie Reese, who had been selling lemonade, Kool-Aid, and snacks at a street corner in the Kansas City area. Well, wouldn't you know it, somebody called 911 to report on the boys, and that's when the police swung into action. The good kind of action. Officer Morgan Reed of the Kansas City Police Department arrived first. She immediately called for backup. You see, she asked for her colleagues to head over to the stand and do the right thing. Help the boys sell their lemonade. They didn't shut down the stand. They supported it. And the call to action worked. In about a half an hour, dozens of officers stopped by to buy lemonade and Kool-Aid from the brothers, close to $300 in sales. The two kids, the operators of the stand, were raising money for the homeless. Now they've got a growing business and a great relationship with the local police. All because of some sourpuss who complained about lemonade. And that's The Upside with Jordan, WBZ, Boston's News Radio.
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3: Good morning, I'm Dan Watkins. Here's what's happening. After a nice sunny start to the work week on Monday, a massive storm system is making its way to New England. WBZ-TV's chief meteorologist Eric Fisher has a preview.
8: Heavy downpours. We could see over 4 inches of rain in some spots when all is said and done. So it's been dry for a few, and now we're getting back to some of the heavier rain. And Wednesday will be the wettest day overall for most of the region, although generally we'll be under the influence of the storm system for the rest of the week.
3: We'll get a full check of that forecast in just a few minutes. Testimony got underway Monday in Plymouth Superior Court at the Lindsay Clancy trial. She's the Duxbury mother that's accused of murdering her three kids back in January of 2023. WBZ's Brooke McCarthy reports on day one.
25: Patrick Clancy testifying that January 24th, 2023 was a typical day. He was busy working from home, but says his now ex-wife Lindsay seemed in good spirits.
26: When you did come up to interact with them, how was Lindsay's mood?
27: She seemed happy.
26: Happy. And how could you tell that? What was she doing?
27: She was playing with the kids, and she seemed in a good mood.
25: Patrick getting emotional at times, looking at pictures of their three kids, Cora, Dawson, and Callan. Patrick detailed the mental health struggles Lindsay suffered from, but hoped she was getting better.
26: Did you ask her during that time if she had suicidal thoughts?
27: Yeah.
26: And what was her response?
27: She told me no.
25: The prosecution claimed she premeditated killing her kids, but the defense argues she was over-medicated and suffered from postpartum psychosis. Patrick will continue testimony Wednesday. Brooke McCarthy, WBZ, Boston's News Radio.
3: A man accused of attacking a police officer during a brawl in Lowell over the weekend is facing several charges. WBZ-TV's Paul Burton with details.
28: Malachi Linton of Chelmsford went before a judge today. The 20-year-old faces numerous charges, including assault and battery on a police officer. Prosecutors say cell phone video captures Linton punching a police officer in the face.
29: Previous to that, the defendant cocked back with a closed right fist, threw a single punch, and connected with Officer Betancourt's jaw, knocking him completely unconscious.
28: Investigators say this all unfolded early Sunday morning around 1:40 when officers responded to a brawl taking place outside of Tesco Bar in downtown Lowell. Police say the defendant got into an altercation with another man. When Malachi's mother, Crystal Linton, tried to intervene, she was struck and knocked to the ground, hitting her head. Malachi tried to come to her aid, but when officers arrived and attempted to get control of the situation and apprehend Malachi, things quickly escalated.
3: Linton is being held on $7,500 cash bail. Other defendants accused in the altercation also went before a judge on Monday. Coming up, Methuen could soon begin charging nursing homes and other care facilities for certain non-emergency firefighter calls. That story and more next.
0: 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All-wheel drive. Traffic on the threes.
1: It is 2:33, and we'll take a look downtown. You're going to slow down on the southbound side of 93. Two left lanes are closed from the carpool lane down through the O'Neill Tunnel. The carpool lane is closed. On the Pike, you're down to one lane with delays both ways. Eastbound Market Street to Harrison Ave. Westbound Tremont Street all the way to Cambridge Street. On the airport tunnels, a right lane taken in the Callahan, a left lane in the Sumner, expect delays. Storrow Drive, do not expect delays. 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Steve Perez, WBZ, traffic on the threes.
0: Here's the four-day WBZ AccuWeather forecast.
2: It is going to be partly to mostly cloudy early this morning. Lows from 60 in inland spots to 67 downtown. Later today, sun give way to clouds. It'll be humid. We'll have an afternoon shower or two, high up to around 80. Staying muggy into Tuesday night with a couple of showers, low 64. Periods of rain on Wednesday, some of which will be heavy, and a rumble of thunder. We'll have to watch for flooding. It'll be breezy and cooler, but still humid with a high not far from 70. Still some showers around on Thursday, high again around 70. Few more sunny breaks Friday, but still a shower with highs in the low 70s. I'm AccuWeather meteorologist Matt Rindy, WBZ, Boston News Radio.
3: A proposal before the Methuen City Council would allow the fire department to charge assisted living facilities certain fees. WBZ's Sherry Small explains.
9: Methuen Fire Department gets a lot of calls to assisted living facilities for non-emergency, non-transport lift assists. Methuen Mayor DJ Beauregard.
10: Let's say they fall, they slip, they're unable to stand or get back into bed or the chair without assistance. They're not necessarily injured. Most facilities have what they call a no-lift policy for various liability reasons.
9: Now, like many other municipalities do, Methuen wants to charge these businesses a $500 lift fee. In 2024, Methuen Fire had 183 of these types of lift assists. In 2025, there were 213.
10: Hypothetically, in 2024, that would have generated over $90,000 in revenue for the city, and in 2025, over $100,000.
9: The fee would not apply to Methuen residents. In Methuen, Sherry Small, WBZ, Boston's News Radio.
3: In Washington, new developments are coming to light about the health battle of Mitch McConnell. Congress's Office of the Attending Physician says the longtime Kentucky Republican senator continues to undergo physical therapy and hasn't been cleared to return to work.
11: McConnell hasn't been seen on Capitol Hill for 6 weeks. His office this month said he suffered a fall in his home on June 14th that briefly left him unconscious, and that he was also treated in the hospital for a mild case of pneumonia. In a new statement on Monday, Congress's Office of the Attending Physician said McConnell's now doing multiple sessions of physical therapy and rehabilitation every day, but that he's not yet cleared to return to the Senate. McConnell has said he plans to finish his term, which ends in January. Peter Haralambos, ABC News.
3: A boating program based in East Boston is hosting more than 100 kids, paying them to learn how to sail and other life skills. WBZ's Heil Schaffel reports.
12: Boston is a busy harbor, crammed with boats from kayaks to cruise ships, so the teens here at Pierce Park Sailing Center really need to have their heads on straight.
13: So it really gives them like a huge amount of responsibility, and a lot of them take that very, very seriously, and it's like a lot of growth happens just over the course of 2 months.
12: Alex DeFranzo runs the center, and 140 of his teen workers are from Boston's Climate Youth Corps. The city program connects young people with climate-friendly jobs, and Mayor Michelle Wu is here to see how it's going in its second year.
14: This summer, we've connected more than 300 young people to learn and earn opportunities across the climate sector and green economy.
12: Kids here learn how to sail, kayak, and eventually teach others the same. They also pick up on skills for later life, like self-reliance. State Senator Lydia Edwards was impressed.
16: You're also demonstrating to us that if we just got out of your way, we'd probably be doing much better.
12: Kyle Schaffel, WBZ, Boston's News Radio.
3: You can now buy your Massachusetts lottery tickets online. State Treasurer Deborah Goldberg says that the revenue from the digital sales will go towards supporting early childhood education and care. Scratch tickets and other lotto games will still be available at the store, but new online games will make it easier for players to purchase tickets. But in order to play online, you'll need to be over the age of 21. Coming up, Massachusetts residents can now zip around in some solar-powered cars. Find out more next.
4: 2 months after media mogul Byron Allen took a majority stake in BuzzFeed, comes word more than a third of its staff will be let go. A regulatory filing shows 180 of the company's roughly 500 employees will be pink-slipped, including workers at the BuzzFeed site, as well as the site's HuffPost and Tasty. The company says the moves are needed to put it on a sustainable path toward growth. Among big companies posting earnings today, Boeing, whose results could show a bit of turbulence, even after the FAA restored the company's ability to independently sign off on newly built 737 and 787 models. Production constraints linger, meaning Boeing likely will not raise estimates for aircraft delivery for the rest of the year. This month's ransomware incident that affected the Fairlife milk business will be a focal point of parent company Coca-Cola's earnings today, as will its expected jump in revenue for the just-finished quarter, thanks in large part to World Cup-related sales. Andrew O'Day, Bloomberg Business on WBZ, Boston's News Radio.
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5: Hi, Jordan Rich here with Connoisseur's Corner with some terrific news. For those of you who love an amazing sandwich, All'Antico Veneto, the legendary Florentine sandwich shop, which has a location on Boylston Street, has just opened their latest one at 330 Washington Street, right near Downtown Crossing. I stopped in to try one of their incredible sandwiches, Magnifico, and met up with Roberta Nibi, who filled me in on the establishment's history.
20: Antico Vinaio means the old wine shop. So it started as a wine shop. And then in the years, they start to also serve sandwiches. So that's how it started.
5: Roberta herself is from Florence and told me about the growth and success of the sandwich shop.
20: They had originally 4 locations in Florence, in Via De Neri, by Galleria degli Uffizi. And it's always so busy, always a line. If you go to Florence, you have to get Antico Vinaio sandwich.
21: I've been to Florence.
20: But
21: I'm thrilled you're here. Yes, yes, exactly.
20: And in 2021, we came in New York, and then we started a business in the United States. And then last year, 2025, October, we opened the first location in Boylston, very successful, by Copley Square. And then we just opened right here on Washington Street, and we think it's going to be very good here as well.
5: More on the legendary Florentine sandwich shop, All'Antico Veneto, now with a new location at 330 Washington Street in Boston. This is JR with Connoisseur's Corner, WBZ, Boston's News Radio.
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3: Red Sox beat the Athletics 4-2 to start their road trip off with a win. The Sox will look to make it 3 straight wins tonight when they take on the A's again. First pitch is at 9:40. Training camp continues in Foxborough for the Patriots today. The Pats' biggest move of the offseason was trading for wide receiver A.J. Brown. Brown says the head coach Mike Vrabel has already called him out when he couldn't bring in a pass from Drake May. And the three-time Pro Bowler says he takes the message from Vrabel a lot differently now than he did earlier in his career.
6: He expected me to make that play. And early on, as a rookie, you know, I didn't really like that too much, you know. But now I know it comes from a great place.
3: Brown spent three seasons playing for Vrabel in Tennessee. Dan Watkins, WBZ, Boston's News Radio.
7: 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Traffic on the threes.
1: It is 2:43, and we're looking west of the city where on the pike there's eastbound work in Framingham near Route 30, then again before Newton Corner, but we're not seeing delays anymore. The eastbound ramp to 495 still closed. And then you're going to slow down in significant ways, passing westbound work at 128, and then a minor slowdown westbound at 290. 290 west, work crew slowdown on the ramp to the pike. Watch for road work in Natick with minor slowdown. Route 9 both ways at Route 27. 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Clear sky, 68 degrees, Steve Perez, WBZ traffic on the threes.
7: Here's the four-day WBZ AccuWeather forecast.
2: We will have partly to mostly cloudy skies early this morning. Lows from 60 in inland spots to 67 downtown. Later today, sunshine will give way to clouds. It'll be humid with a shower or two around in the afternoon. High near 80. And then rather muggy into Tuesday night with a couple of showers. Low 64. Periods of rain on Wednesday, some of which could be heavy. Even a rumble of thunder. We'll have to watch for flooding. It'll be cooler, but still humid with a high not far from 70. Mostly cloudy Thursday with a few showers, high again around 70. Then some sunny breaks on Friday with another shower and a high in the low 70s. I'm AccuWeather meteorologist Matt Rindy, WBZ, Boston News Radio.
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3: Good morning, I'm Dan Watkins. Here's what's happening. State officials are harnessing the power of the sun to try to offer some cheap transportation, WBZ's Jared Brosnan explains.
8: The Community EV Car Share Pilot Program gives eligible residents access to solar-powered Zipcars for a big discount.
22: It provides clean transportation access, reducing GHG emissions for every trip taken. It expands EV charging infrastructure for cities and towns in our region. And because the charging isn't tied to the electric grid, it saves our cities and towns time and money.
8: Liz Wyant with the Metropolitan Area Planning Council says folks don't have to pay for the charging, and the Zipcars have over 200 miles of range. It's $11 per hour on the weekdays, $13 on the weekends, but the car's located in Framingham, Chelsea, Boston, and Quincy.
22: Deploying this pilot in four very different locations across our region will give us important data and insight into how this program is going to be used.
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3: As people continue to flock to the movie theaters to see The Odyssey, the Museum of Fine Arts in Boston is inviting fans of Christopher Nolan's epic to see real-life Greek artifacts in person. WBZ's James Rojas with more.
23: The box office numbers speak for themselves. People are resonating with Nolan's take on The Odyssey.
24: The word of mouth is really amazing. Like, I've never seen a film have this much buzz.
23: And that's great news for Phoebe Siegel, the Mary Bryce Comstock Senior Curator of Greek and Roman Art here at the MFA. She is showing me around the Homer and the Epics Gallery, which now includes recorded audio readings of Homer's poems, very much like how they were told for centuries.
24: Passages from the Emily Wilson translation of the Odyssey, which is also the translation that I understand that Christopher Nolan was using.
25: Lord Odysseus, you master every circumstance, but I had bad luck from some god.
23: Siegel's hoping those who watch the Odyssey may also be interested in learning more about the epic right here at the MFA. James Rojas, WBZ, Boston's News Radio.
3: Senators will meet with Ukrainian President Zelensky at the Capitol on Tuesday. All 100 U.S. senators reportedly have been invited to the meeting, which comes as lawmakers in the upper chamber consider a bill that would impose harsher sanctions on Russia and its trading partners. That bill has broad bipartisan support, including from President Trump, who's requested that it includes expanding sanctions on Iran and Hezbollah. Zelensky is also scheduled to meet with the president while he visits Washington to attend the memorial service for the late Senator Lindsey Graham. Meanwhile, President Trump wants senators to scrap their August recess until they pass a strict voter ID bill.
9: They shouldn't leave town. I'm not going to stop them from doing it, but they should get the SAVE Act done.
10: It's the latest part of the president's months-long pressure campaign to pass the bill before the November midterms. He's recently been targeting the Senate's top Republican.
9: I have a good relationship with John Thune. He's just got to get his job done.
10: Thune's problem? The GOP doesn't have the votes to pass the bill or scrap the filibuster, another presidential demand. The Senate is set to begin its recess a week from Friday, a pivotal stretch for midterm campaigning as the GOP tries to hold a slim majority. Sagar Magani, Washington.
3: Some fishermen off the coast of the Cape almost reeled in more than they bargained for. WBZ's Jim McKay with the story.
11: A little too close for comfort near Provincetown. On the Instagram account, Good Kids Fishing sharing their encounter with what appears to be a nearly 20-foot great white shark.
13: Come here. Someone get a video of this.
11: And they did. Over the past 10 days, there's been some 24 shark sightings off our coastline. This video, a small glimpse of the big fish that are roaming around our shorelines.
13: That's 17 feet.
11: Jim McKay, WBZ, Boston's News Radio.
3: And this comes as Discovery Channel's 38th annual Shark Week is well underway. There's 20 new premieres airing nightly this week between 8 and 11 p.m. for viewers to sink their teeth into. Honeybees are dying off in record numbers all across the country, and New Jersey is at the epicenter of it.
14: Scientists say over 60% of beehives have collapsed in the last 2 years, a trend that's been getting worse over the past decade. And New Jersey is right in the middle of it. The state trucks in tens of thousands of bee colonies, mostly to pollinate important blueberry and cranberry crops in South Jersey and the Pine Barrens, only to see those colonies collapse. Pesticides get a lot of the blame. And in New Jersey, the most densely populated state, on golf courses and subdivisions in close proximity to the colonies and their bees that don't know it's not safe to forage there. I'm Sarah Lee Kessler.
3: 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Wendy Swanson with more.
16: Her mom, Nancy, went missing from her home in Tucson, Arizona in February and has yet to be found.
26: We are in a nightmare that will not end. Nothing about our situation has changed.
16: The Today Show co-host said in her message, "We've done our part and we'll never stop looking for her." She also made a plea to the kidnappers, urging them to, quote, "make the right choice, help us find her, tell us where to look for her." The FBI joined in the search for Nancy and is offering a $1 million reward for information leading to her recovery. In Arizona, I'm Wendy Swanson.
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33: Sorry. 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
5: Here's a gem that I stumbled on. It's a British product, a six-part series called Bait, a really cool and snappy satire on show business, the impact of social media, and the life and times of a young Muslim actor, played so well by the creator of the series, Riz Ahmed, trying to navigate relationships and his career following his audition to play 007 James Bond. Obviously quite reflective of the casting news of today, but in this made-up story, our hero, Ahmed, faces all kinds of pressures, mostly from his family and Muslim community. The characters are hysterical. You find yourself rooting for this James Bond wannabe who's out to prove something. It's a heartfelt show with lots of laughs. Bait on Amazon. And that's now streaming with Jordan, WBZ, Boston's News Radio.
7: 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All-wheel drive. Traffic on the threes.
0: It's 2:53, and we're checking things out south of town. Lots of changes here. Expressway had a northbound slowdown at Granite Ave. That work crew is cleared. 95 south and Sharon or Route 1. Road work there won't last much longer, and there is no more delay. And Route 24 northbound at 495, that's gone as well. A northbound setup on Route 3 in Duxbury at Route 14, scheduled to clear at the top of the hour. There is no slowdown. 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Steve Perez, WBZ, traffic on the threes.
7: Here's the four-day WBZ AccuWeather forecast.
2: For the early morning hours, it'll be partly to mostly cloudy. We'll have a low around 60 in some inland spots to 67 downtown. Later today, sun giving way to clouds. It'll be humid. We'll have an afternoon shower or two with a high near 80. Still muggy into Tuesday night with a couple of showers, low 64. And then periods of rain on Wednesday, some of which will be heavy with a thunderstorm. We'll have to watch for flooding. It will be cooler, but still humid with a high not far from 70. Mostly cloudy Thursday with a few showers, high again 70. Then some sunny breaks on Friday with another shower, highs in the low 70s. I'm AccuWeather meteorologist Matt Ridney, WBZ, Boston's News Radio.
3: Member of Bill Belichick's staff at North Carolina has been placed on administrative leave by the university as an investigation plays out.
1: North Carolina football general manager Mike Lombardi has been placed on administrative leave. The school has not provided any details as to why. Lombardi joined North Carolina football coach Bill Belichick in making the move from the NFL to college when the school hired Belichick in December 2024. A few months later, Lombardi said the goal was to run the North Carolina program similar to an NFL team, saying the Tar Heels consider themselves the 33rd NFL team. North Carolina went just 4-8 in Belichick's first season. The Tar Heels open his second season against TCU in Dublin, Ireland on August 29th. I'm Mike Hempen.
3: ESPN reports that the decision stems from an HR complaint that was filed by a former front office employee at UNC. It may be July, but the First Lady's already thinking about the holidays. First Lady Melania Trump has put out a call for holiday volunteers and performers for this year's holiday season. Volunteers must be American citizens and at least 18 years old to take part in the decorating during the week of November 23rd. The deadline to apply to be a volunteer or performer is August 28th. It's that time of year when playground slides get too hot for some kids, but what if those slides were indoors?
4: New England's first indoor slide park is set to open in Milford next month. It's called Slick City Action Park. It's got 15 dry slides, no water slides, a play structure, arcades, sports courts, and areas for parties and group events. To get in, you're looking at about $30 for a 90-minute session. Slick City is actually a franchise based in Missouri that's expanding nationwide. This Milford location on Beaver Street is going to be the first one in Massachusetts. Matt Shearer, WBZ, Boston's News Radio.
3: Music icon Carly Simon is opening up about a private health battle. Michael Kastner with details.
6: The 83-year-old singer-songwriter has revealed to People that she was diagnosed with Parkinson's disease after undergoing an extensive medical evaluation at the Mayo Clinic. Simon released a statement explaining that she purposely stepped away from the public eye to learn how to deal with a progressive neurological condition, noting that her symptoms can be highly unpredictable from day to day. I'm Michael Kastner.
3: The latest on the top stories, plus a check of traffic and weather. Coming up next, I'm Dan Watkins, WBZ, Boston's News Radio.
8: Freedom is carried forward. 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

0: at a food festival Sunday and the ongoing manhunt for another suspect. ABC's Alex Stone is in Seattle.
1: Kai Chan, a U.S. Marine veteran. He was selling items at the food festival and says his Marine training kicked in to move people to safety.
2: You were in the Marine Corps. Yes. You know the sound of gunfire. Yes. Did you know what it was right away?
3: Yes. Everybody's just started running and screaming, so just go in and make sure everybody's good.
1: Police arresting one 15-year-old at the scene and saying a second suspect was killed during the shootout.
0: The King County Medical Examiner's Office has identified the victims. They are 56-year-old Ashley Whitehead and 44-year-old Carlos Israel Sanchez Villalba. Brian Koberger pleaded guilty last year to the murder of four University of Idaho students. But according to new court documents, he wants to withdraw his guilty plea and reopen the case. ABC News legal analyst Brian Buckmeyer.
4: A defendant has to be able to do these things, take a plea knowingly, voluntarily, and intelligently. And if they do so, so long as there's no other outside influence, you can't take back the plea. The criminal justice system loves finality. And so making this argument, unless there's something very bizarre and very strange, I don't see Brian Koberger taking back or being able to take back this plea.
0: Senator Mitch McConnell is continuing physical therapy and is not cleared to return to the Senate after falling last month, according to the Congressional Office of the Attending Physician. Her family confirms artist Betty Saar, whose work reflected Black identity, culture, and spirituality, died Sunday morning in Los Angeles at 99. Saar reclaimed Jim Crow-era memorabilia as powerful totems of Black liberation. Barack and Michelle Obama are bringing stars together who have not shared the screen in almost 30 years. Netflix announced Monday Whoopi Goldberg and Jennifer Lewis, who last appeared together in 1999's Jackie's Back, will join Vanessa Williams and Vivica A. Fox for the comedy Women Like Us. 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
5: Good morning, I'm Dan Watkins. Here's what's happening. It was an emotional first day of testimony at the Lindsey Clancy murder trial on Monday. Her ex-husband, Patrick, choked back tears as he gave the jury a glimpse into the lives of his three young children. WBZ-TV's Christina Rex reports.
6: Patrick detailed Lindsey's mental health struggles from September 2022 until January 2023, telling the jury she saw multiple psychiatrists, was prescribed antidepressants, went to a perinatal clinic, visited the ER for suicidal thoughts, went to a women's program in Rhode Island, and finally did an inpatient stay at McLean. She was discharged 19 days before killing her kids.
7: She seemed to be doing a lot better.
8: In what ways did she seem to be doing better?
7: Her mood seemed better. She was more active.
6: And that detail was the crux of the prosecution's opening statement. They say Lindsey Clancy was not actually taking all of her prescription medication and was manipulating her doctors before the killings.
5: And testimony will resume on Wednesday. Coming up, a fight between town officials south of Boston continues to escalate. Find out where next.
9: 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All-wheel drive. Traffic on the threes.
10: It is 3:03 and looking downtown, 93 southbound. You're well under the speed limit from the carpool lane through the O'Neill Tunnel. Two left lanes are closed. So is the carpool lane. Work crew delays on the Pike in both directions. Down to one lane westbound Tremont Street to Cambridge Street. Eastbound Market Street to Harrison Ave. Minor delays in the Callahan and Sumner tunnels, but they're both down a lane. 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Text the word radio to 83393. Clear sky, 68 degrees. Steve Perez, WBZ traffic on the threes.
9: Here's the four-day WBZ AccuWeather forecast.
11: It is going to be partly to mostly cloudy early this morning. Lows from 60 in inland spots to 67 downtown. Later today, sun giving way to clouds. It'll be humid. We'll have an afternoon shower or two, high up to around 80. Staying muggy into Tuesday night with a couple of showers, low 64. Periods of rain on Wednesday, some of which will be heavy, and a rumble of thunder. We'll have to watch for flooding. It'll be breezy and cooler, but still humid with a high not far from 70. Still some showers around on Thursday, high again around 70. Few more sunny breaks Friday, but still a shower with highs in the low 70s. I'm AccuWeather meteorologist Matt Rindy, WBZ, Boston's News Radio.
5: The Stoughton police chief is now suing the town and the town manager, alleging an illegal and discriminatory effort to force her out of office. WBZ's Madison Rogers with more.
12: Chief Donna McNamara has filed suit in Norfolk Superior Court several weeks after she says town manager Tom Coulter told her to step down or be fired, and less than a week after the deputy chief was named acting leader of Stoughton PD. In the new legal complaint, McNamara alleges town leaders have lied about her and that the town managers engaged in a pattern of gossip and character assassination, undermining and circumventing her. One of the central claims is that Coulter told the chief to destroy an internal affairs report related to the Sandra Birchmore case, calling it a hit piece. It all comes as ex-Stoughton officer Matthew Farwell awaits trial, accused of killing a pregnant 23-year-old and raping Birchmore when she was a teenager. Coulter has said the decision to remove McNamara came after someone in the department complained about hostile behavior, and the town manager's office isn't disclosing details due to privacy and due process concerns. Madison Rogers, WBZ, Boston's News Radio.
5: We've reached out to the town manager's office for comment. The driver accused of intentionally hitting and killing a man riding a scooter in Dorchester over the weekend is now facing a murder charge. 21-year-old Johnny Ruiz Soto has been charged with second-degree murder following the crash at the intersection of Blue Hill Ave and Seaver Street Saturday. Investigators say Soto allegedly sped up intentionally, struck the scooter rider, and then drove away. Police later found him in his car. Soto is also charged with leaving the scene of a personal injury or death. The crash remains under investigation. Massachusetts Attorney General Andrea Campbell has secured a settlement of more than $2 million with a school bus company for collusion in raising prices. The AG's office says back in 2022, Beacon Mobility Corporation colluded to allocate contracts, in turn raising prices, and made false statements about the school bus transportation contracts in Lynn, Dedham, and Saugus. The company, which provides special education transportation, is also now required to maintain an antitrust compliance program for at least 5 years. Some homeowners in Carlisle are telling a wildlife rescue organization to find somewhere else to set up shop. WBZ's Sherry Small with details.
13: She's a beaver.
14: She's big.
13: Yeah, so your average beaver is actually about 35, 40 pounds.
14: That's Jane Newhouse, founder of Newhouse Wildlife Rescue in Chelmsford, where she lives with her family and a variety of injured, sick, or orphaned wild animals. Right now, there are about 70 animals here.
13: We outgrew this place years ago, so we've been looking for years so we can expand.
14: She says she found the perfect place on 13 acres in Carlisle.
13: It was beautiful. Our whole team was so psyched about it. We put in an offer in May. They got accepted.
14: But some abutting neighbors objected.
13: It's their backyard. And whether I agree with what they're saying or not, I don't want to bring all these animals that have already been so much into a space where they're not welcome. They're not wanted.
14: She'll start looking again.
13: Give ourselves like maybe another week to lick our wounds and then get right back to it.
14: In Chelmsford, Sherry Small, WBZ Boston's News Radio.
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15: So how are you feeling? 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The conference

0: about what the Fed may do, and that is by design. Chairman Kevin Warsh has said he intends to share far less than his predecessor about what policymakers are thinking regarding interest rates. Andrew O'Day, Bloomberg Business on WBZ, Boston's News Radio.
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3: So how are things? 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
15: The Red Sox take down the Athletics 4-2 to start their West Coast road trip off with a win. A cause for concern for Boston, though, as Curtis Meade's team debut was cut short as he left the game in the fifth inning after being hit by a pitch on the left wrist. Interim manager Chad Tracy said Meade is sore and the x-rays did come back negative. The Sox face the A's again tonight. First pitch is at 9:40. The Patriots hit the practice field this morning as training camp rolls on in Foxborough. Also happening in the NFL, Colts quarterback Daniel Jones tells the Pat McAfee show that he's fully cleared to take part in training camp after an Achilles injury ended his season early last year. And Bucs star defensive tackle Vita Vea has requested a trade after contract talks have reportedly broke down in Tampa Bay. Dan Watkins, WBZ, Boston's News Radio.
13: Traffic and weather together. 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All-wheel drive. Traffic on the threes.
16: It is 313. We're looking north of the city. 495 south after Ward Hill and then at Woburn Street and Lowell, headed towards the Lowell Connector. Road work with minor delays. 495 north in Andover. The ramp to Route 28 is closed. Overnight paving Route 3 north after Drum Hill, but no delays. 93 North, watch for a setup before Spot Pond, not slowing anyone down anymore. 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For victims of drunk and drug driving, your grief is unique, but you're not

0: 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Clear sky, 68 degrees, Steve Perez, WBZ traffic on the threes.
1: Here's the four-day WBZ AccuWeather forecast.
2: We will have partly to mostly cloudy skies early this morning. Lows from 60 in inland spots to 67 downtown. Later today, sunshine will give way to clouds. It'll be humid with a shower or two around in the afternoon. High near 80. And then rather muggy into Tuesday night with a couple of showers. Low 64. Periods of rain on Wednesday, some of which could be heavy. Even a rumble of thunder. We'll have to watch for flooding. It'll be cooler, but still humid with a high not far from 70. Mostly cloudy Thursday with a few showers, high again around 70. Then some sunny breaks on Friday with another shower and a high in the low 70s. I'm AccuWeather meteorologist Matt Rindy, WBZ, Boston's News Radio.

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1: Good morning. I'm Dan Watkins. Here's what's happening. A North Shore vet clinic is getting a wave of donations for a modest project to save animals. WBZ's Heil Schaffel tells us about it.
2: Salem vets Rosalie Hezekiah and Sarah Dixon say pets are often hit hard by smoke and house fires and overlooked.
3: So these guys potentially will go to, you know, corners in their houses and hide, and they are potentially exposed to smoke for longer before they're found.
2: They wanted to help by donating 10 animal oxygen mask kits to local fire departments that didn't have them. Instead,
3: they responded in shocking waves. We were not expecting it by any means.
2: The community here donated more than $7,000 in just 6 weeks, meaning six times the number of masks they originally intended. Sarah gave me a look at one of the kits at their practice, All Creatures Veterinary Hospital.
4: Or even a conure, which is a medium to small parrot. You could put their whole head in here.
2: The masks come in three sizes, and the vets say the intervention means many animal lives will be saved that wouldn't make it otherwise. Heil Schaffel, WBZ, Boston News Radio.
1: A former nurse at Boston Children's Hospital is free on personal recognizance after being arraigned on Monday on charges of sexually assaulting two teenage boys during his time at the hospital. John Tam must have no employment in healthcare and no unsupervised contact with anyone under the age of 18. The Hopedale man was indicted by a grand jury earlier this month on four counts of indecent assault and battery on a person 14 years or older and four counts of indecent assault and battery on a patient by a healthcare provider. Tam is due back in court in September. Lawyers for former FBI Director James Comey have filed a motion to dismiss the indictment against him. Comey is facing charges over an Instagram post, which federal prosecutors claim was a threat against President Trump's life.
5: Defense lawyers accused the Department of Justice of singling out Comey to, quote, prosecute one of the president's most prominent critics. They argue that the photo of seashells arranged in the numbers 8647 are a kind of political speech protected by the First Amendment. Comey has vigorously denied that his post was ever intended as a threat against Trump and is expected to plead not guilty in an arraignment scheduled for next month in North Carolina. Peter Harlambus, ABC News.
1: Tuesday marks 5 months since the start of the war with Iran. On Monday, President Trump said that he's in no rush to reach another ceasefire. While on his way to Michigan, the president said that Iran is asking to restart negotiations.
6: I have a lot of patience. I have plenty of time. Plenty of time. Their whole shoreline's wiped out. The strait is in very good shape. And we're talking right now. You know, they wanted to talk.
1: Iran's foreign ministry says that they haven't asked to resume talks. This comes as the Strait of Hormuz remains effectively closed to maritime traffic, and there are threats to ships that look to use the alternate route through the Red Sea. Meanwhile, at the pump, gas prices are holding around $4 per gallon for now, but Patrick DeHaan, a gas buddy, tells ABC News that the market is volatile, and refinery issues caused by the wars in Ukraine and Iran could keep prices high.
7: Gasoline and diesel only down 2 or 3 cents. That's only about a 2% drop. And part of the reason for that is that refining continues to be impacted. So while the price of oil is down significantly, the price of what comes out of a refinery is down nowhere nearly as significant. And that's something to keep an eye on here, that even if there is de-escalation between the U.S. and Iran, if no new tax emerge, we're still looking at Ukrainian drone attacks in Russia.
1: According to AAA, the average price for a gallon of regular in Massachusetts as of Monday, $4.13. More cases of cyclosporiasis are popping up across the country, the foodborne illness that's been caused by contaminated lettuce. ABC's Elizabeth Schulzer reports that the CDC says cases in just about every U.S. state are being detected.
8: This is now one of the largest foodborne illness outbreaks in U.S. history. The CDC says four more states, Illinois, Kansas, Oklahoma, and Pennsylvania, are linked to that spike in cyclosporiasis cases across a total of 9 states caused by shredded iceberg lettuce sourced by Taylor Farms. Nearly 2,000 people in those states got sick after eating the lettuce at Taco Bell, which removed all affected products. That is just a fraction, though, of the record-breaking nearly 12,000 potential cases of this parasite nationwide.
1: The only retail product that's been recalled was Walmart Market Side brand Iceberg, which has been taken off the shelves. But Taylor Farms did distribute lettuce to vendors nationwide to places like hospitals and schools. Officials say that if you go out to eat, they recommend asking the source of their lettuce or eat cooked vegetables instead. The city of Boston is cementing its goal to increase bike safety, quite literally. WBZ's James Rojas explains.
9: Here on Congress Street, what's called cast-in-place barriers have replaced the plastic and less sturdy flex posts, which are more prone to be bent and broken. The height of a sidewalk, the concrete barriers, appear to be a more permanent solution to the city's ongoing effort to not only protect cyclists, but keep the lane clear of cars, something this biker appreciates.
10: Yeah, you can't park in the bike lane if you have a raised casting, which is nice, because I also run into that, and every time somebody's parked in a bike lane, I have to get into oncoming traffic to try and go around them, or better yet, if they're potentially still in, I might get hit with their door.
9: The cast-in-place barriers have also recently been installed on State Street.
10: This style is the best. I understand that it can't be done everywhere. Hopefully it just raises awareness.
9: In the Financial District, James Rojas, WBZ, Boston's News Radio.
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11: We have some trouble on the expressway. Let's start off with Kristen Eck.
12: Lori, this is shaping up to be a pretty unfun morning here. It's just one of those mornings on the expressway where you wish you could turn around and go home. Well, wait a minute. That's every morning.
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0: 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All-wheel drive. Traffic on the Threes.
17: It is 3:23. And we're going to look west of town where Pike East and Framingham at Route 30. A work crew with a minor slowdown. Another before Newton Corner won't slow you down at all. But Pike East to 495, that ramp is closed. Expect delays westbound passing work at 128. 290 West is set up on the ramp to the Pike with a minor delay, and watch for work crews in Natick, Route 9 both ways by Route 27. 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Steve Perez, WBZ, traffic on the Threes.
0: Here's the four-day WBZ AccuWeather forecast.
1: For the early morning hours, it'll be partly to mostly cloudy. We'll have a low around 60 in some inland spots to 67 downtown. Later today, sun giving way to clouds. It'll be humid. We'll have an afternoon shower or two with a high near 80. Still muggy into Tuesday night with a couple of showers, low 64. And then periods of rain on Wednesday, some of which will be heavy with a thunderstorm. We'll have to watch for flooding. It will be cooler, but still humid with a high not far from 70. Mostly cloudy Thursday with a few showers, high again 70. Then some sunny breaks on Friday with another shower, highs in the low 70s. I'm AccuWeather meteorologist Matt Rindy, WBZ, Boston News Radio.
18: If you've walked through the meat section at the grocery store lately, you've probably noticed that beef is pretty pricey right now. Drought, demand, and supply disruptions have helped to push consumer beef prices to record highs. But ABC's Jim Ryan reports that one factor of those supply disruptions may soon ease up a little bit.
19: 11 months ago, with the parasitic New World screwworm creeping toward Texas, Agriculture Secretary Brooke Rollins suspended imports of cattle from Mexico, saying at the time,
20: "Do we expect beef prices to continue to rise, perhaps?"
19: Despite the ban, the first screwworm was detected in the U.S. in June. But with beef prices at an all-time high, Rollins has lifted the ban on imports of Mexican cattle, starting with the port of entry in Douglas, Arizona, next month. Jim Ryan, ABC News.
18: And this comes as a new study gives some insight into how difficult it's been for a lot of Americans to put food on the table. ABC's Sherry Preston with details.
21: The nonpartisan Urban Institute in Washington says in 2025, almost 20% of Americans had to use their savings to pay for groceries, and nearly 1 in 20 needed cash from one of those high-interest payday loans for food. Among adults who use credit cards to pay for groceries, almost 20% pay less than the full balance every month, and almost 9% admitted they didn't always make the minimum payment at all. The Urban Institute's Basic Needs Survey states that over the past 5 years, food costs have risen 32% nationwide. Sherry Preston, ABC News.
18: A new cybersecurity alliance is gaining traction in the tech world in the wake of some major artificial intelligence hacking incidents. ABC's Mike Dubosky reports.
22: The Open Secure AI Alliance is a new group composed of NVIDIA, Microsoft, Dell, and others that advocates for open source AI cybersecurity technology. Open source is a style of computer programming that makes a program's source code available to anyone to build upon or modify. China's AI industry has pitched open source AI as a competitive advantage, but detractors say open source makes proprietary information too available. OpenAI, Google, and Anthropic have not signed on to the alliance. Mike Dubosky, ABC News.
18: 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I'm Dan Watkins, WBZ, Boston's News Radio.
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25: 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Everything is important and you can taste it, you know. When you bite the sandwich here, we want you to feel in Italy. 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
24: All'Antico Veneto, now open at 330 Washington Street, Boston, also on Boylston Street. Buon appetito. This is Jordan with Connoisseur's Corner, WBZ, Boston's News Radio.
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18: Good morning, I'm Dan Watkins. Here's what's happening. After a nice sunny start to the work week on Monday, a massive storm system is making its way to New England. WBZ-TV's chief meteorologist Eric Fisher has a preview.
2: Heavy downpours. We could see over 4 inches of rain in some spots when all is said and done. So it's been dry for a few, and now we're getting back to some of the heavier rain. And Wednesday will be the wettest day overall for most of the region, although generally we'll be under the influence of the storm system for the rest of the week.
18: We'll get a full check of that forecast in just a few minutes. Testimony got underway Monday in Plymouth Superior Court at the Lindsay Clancy trial. She's the Duxbury mother that's accused of murdering her three kids back in January of 2023. WBZ's Brooke McCarthy reports on day one.
3: Patrick Clancy testifying that January 24th, 2023 was a typical day. He was busy working from home, but says his now ex-wife Lindsay seemed in good spirits.
4: When you did come up to interact with them, how was Lindsay's mood?
5: She seemed happy.
4: Happy. And how could you tell that? What was she doing?
5: She was playing with the kids, and she seemed in a good mood.
3: Patrick getting emotional at times, looking at pictures of their three kids, Cora, Dawson, and Callan. Patrick detailed the mental health struggles Lindsay suffered from, but hoped she was getting better.
4: Did you ask her during that time if she had suicidal thoughts?
5: Yeah.
4: And what was her response?
5: She told me no.
3: The prosecution claimed she premeditated killing her kids, but the defense argues she was over-medicated and suffered from postpartum psychosis. Patrick will continue testimony Wednesday. Brooke McCarthy, WBZ Boston's News Radio.
18: A man accused of attacking a police officer during a brawl in Lowell over the weekend is facing several charges. WBZ-TV's Paul Burton with details.
6: Malachi Linton of Chelmsford went before a judge today. The 20-year-old faces numerous charges, including assault and battery on a police officer. Prosecutors say cell phone video captures Linton punching a police officer in the face.
7: Heinous to that, the defendant cocked back into a closed right fist, threw a single punch, and connected with Officer Betancourt's jaw, knocking him completely unconscious.
6: Investigators say this all unfolded early Sunday morning around 1:40 when officers responded to a brawl taking place outside of Tesco Bar in downtown Lowell. Police say the defendant got into an altercation with another man. When Malachi's mother, Crystal Linton, tried to intervene, she was struck and knocked to the ground, hitting her head. Malachi tried to come to her aid, but when officers arrived and attempted to get control of the situation and apprehend Malachi, things quickly escalated.
18: Linton is being held on $7,500 cash bail. Other defendants accused in the altercation also went before a judge on Monday. Coming up, Methuen could soon begin charging nursing homes and other care facilities for certain non-emergency firefighter calls. That story and more next.
0: 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All-wheel drive. Traffic on the threes.
17: It's 3:33. We're looking downtown, 93 southbound. Still a bit of a slowdown with two left lanes closed from the carpool lane, which is closed, over the Zakin Bridge and through the O'Neill Tunnel. You're reducing speed on the Mass Pike with only one lane available eastbound, Market Street to Harrison Ave. Westbound from the Prue Tunnel to Cambridge Street, that did extend back to the Pike, so that work crew on the westbound side has been shortened. And watch for a right lane closure in the Callahan Tunnel, left lane closure in the Sumner Tunnel, no major delays. 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There are thousands of kids waiting over a year and their wait. 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Text the word radio to 83393. Clear sky, 68 degrees. Steve Perez, WBZ traffic on the threes.
0: Here's the four-day WBZ AccuWeather forecast.
8: It is going to be partly to mostly cloudy early this morning. Lows from 60 in inland spots to 67 downtown. Later today, sun giving way to clouds. It'll be humid. We'll have an afternoon shower or two, high up to around 80. Staying muggy into Tuesday night with a couple of showers, low 64. Periods of rain on Wednesday, some of which will be heavy and a rumble of thunder. We'll have to watch for flooding. It'll be breezy and cooler, but still humid with a high not far from 70. Still some showers around on Thursday, high again around 70. Few more sunny breaks Friday, but still a shower with highs in the low 70s. I'm AccuWeather meteorologist Matt Rindy, WBZ, Boston's News Radio.
18: A proposal before the Methuen City Council would allow the fire department to charge assisted living facilities certain fees. WBZ's Sherry Small explains.
1: Methuen Fire Department gets a lot of calls to assisted living facilities for non-emergency, non-transport lift assists. Methuen Mayor DJ Beauregard.
9: Let's say they fall, they slip, they're unable to stand or get back into bed or the chair without assistance. They're not necessarily injured. Most facilities have what they call a no-lift policy for various liability reasons.
1: Now, like many other municipalities do, Methuen wants to charge these businesses a $500 lift fee. In 2024, Methuen Fire had 183 of these types of lift assists. In 2025, there were 213.
9: Hypothetically, in 2024, that would have generated over $90,000 in revenue for the city, and in 2025, over $100,000.
1: The fee would not apply to Methuen residents. In Methuen, Sherry Small, WBZ, Boston's News Radio.
18: In Washington, new developments are coming to light about the health battle of Mitch McConnell. Congress's Office of the Attending Physician says the longtime Kentucky Republican senator continues to undergo physical therapy and hasn't been cleared to return to work.
10: McConnell hasn't been seen on Capitol Hill for 6 weeks. His office this month said he suffered a fall in his home on June 14th that briefly left him unconscious, and that he was also treated in the hospital for a mild case of pneumonia. In a new statement on Monday, Congress's Office of the Attending Physician said McConnell's now doing multiple sessions of physical therapy and rehabilitation every day, but that he's not yet cleared to return to the Senate. McConnell has said he plans to finish his term, which ends in January. Peter Haralambos, ABC News.
18: A boating program based in East Boston is hosting more than 100 kids, paying them to learn how to sail and other life skills. WBZ's Heil Schaffel reports.
11: Boston is a busy harbor, crammed with boats from kayaks to cruise ships, so the teens here at Pierce Park Sailing Center really need to have their heads on straight.
12: So it really gives them like a huge amount of responsibility, and a lot of them take that very, very seriously, and it's like a lot of growth happens just over the course of 2 months.
11: Alex DeFranzo runs the center, and 140 of his teen workers are from Boston's Climate Youth Corps. The city program connects young people with climate-friendly jobs, and Mayor Michelle Wu was here to see how it's going in its second year.
13: This summer, we've connected more than 300 young people to learn and earn opportunities across the climate sector and green economy.
11: Kids here learn how to sail, kayak, and eventually teach others the same. They also pick up on skills for later life, like self-reliance. State Senator Lydia Edwards was impressed.
13: You're also demonstrating to us that if we just got out of your way, we'd probably be doing much better.
11: Kyle Schaffel, WBZ, Boston's News Radio.
18: You can now buy your Massachusetts lottery tickets online. State Treasurer Deborah Goldberg says that the revenue from the digital sales will go towards supporting early childhood education and care. Scratch tickets and other lotto games will still be available at the store, but new online games will make it easier for players to purchase tickets. But in order to play online, you'll need to be over the age of 21. Coming up, Massachusetts residents can now zip around in some solar-powered cars. Find out more next.
14: Apple is once again the most valuable company in the world as it takes aim at Meta's smart glasses with plans to unveil smart glasses of its own next June at its Worldwide Developers Conference ahead of a summer 2027 release. Shares of NVIDIA, meantime, tumbling 5% today on a sell-off in chipmaker shares and worries about $750 billion in financing deals it made with OpenAI and SK Corp. That weighed on the tech sector today, but stocks ended mostly higher on renewed hopes for peace talks in Iran and with sharply lower oil prices. The Dow, 263 points higher today, 0.5% higher. The tech-heavy NASDAQ lost 44, the S&P added 1, and oil fell 7%, ending at $82.61 a barrel. And Hollywood's biggest union, SAG-AFTRA, coming out against the Paramount Skydance Warner Brothers Discovery merger unless, quote, enforceable safeguards are established to maintain TV and film production in the U.S. But that merger's already on hold as it faces several other lawsuits. I'm Tom Busby, Bloomberg Business on WBZ, Boston's News Radio.
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18: Red Sox take down the Athletics 4-2. Cedán Rafaela's first career Grand Slam gave Boston the lead in the sixth inning, and they never looked back. The Sox will look to make it three straight wins tonight. First pitch against the A's is at 9:40. The Patriots have their fourth training camp practice of the summer today. The Pats haven't put the pads on yet as camp continues to ramp up, but veteran offensive lineman Morgan Moses says that the non-padded sessions can be just as important because they're all about the details.
27: Raise that IQ of football and ask questions and certain things that you see, and it's the evolution of football. You know, what we were last year is not what we're going to be this year. You know, we're striving to be better, and so if we can make that, 1% better every day, we're on our way.
18: Moses is entering his 13th season in the NFL. Dan Watkins, WBZ, Boston's News Radio.
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17: It is 3:43. We're looking south to the city where the expressway had a work crew and doesn't anymore. 95 South and Sharon at Route 1. That work crew also has cleared. Route 3 North, long-term work in Duxbury at Route 14, but no delay, and that's scheduled to clear now, actually. 495 looks good. 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
26: Here's the four-day WBZ AccuWeather forecast.
8: We will have partly to mostly cloudy skies early this morning. Lows from 60 in inland spots to 67 downtown. Later today, sunshine will give way to clouds. It'll be humid with a shower or two around in the afternoon. High near 80. And then rather muggy into Tuesday night with a couple of showers. Low 64. Periods of rain on Wednesday, some of which could be heavy. Even a rumble of thunder. We'll have to watch for flooding. It'll be cooler but still humid with a high not far from 70. Mostly cloudy Thursday with a few showers, high again around 70. Then some sunny breaks on Friday with another shower and a high in the low 70s. I'm AccuWeather meteorologist Matt Rindy, WBZ, Boston's News Radio.

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1: Good morning, I'm Dan Watkins. Here's what's happening. State officials are harnessing the power of the sun to try to offer some cheap transportation, WBZ's Jared Brosnan explains.
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3: It provides clean transportation access, reducing GHG emissions for every trip taken. It expands EV charging infrastructure for cities and towns in our region. And because the charging isn't tied to the electric grid, it saves our cities and towns time and money.
2: Liz Wyant with the Metropolitan Area Planning Council says folks don't have to pay for the charging, and the Zip cars have over 200 miles of range. 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
3: Deploying this pilot in four very different locations across our region will give us important data and insight into how this program is going to be used.
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1: As people continue to flock to the movie theaters to see The Odyssey, the Museum of Fine Arts in Boston is inviting fans of Christopher Nolan's epic to see real-life Greek artifacts in person. 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
4: The box office numbers speak for themselves. People are resonating with Nolan's take on The Odyssey.
5: The word of mouth is really amazing. Like, I've never seen a film have this much buzz.
4: And that's great news for Phoebe Siegel, the Mary Bryce Comstock Senior Curator of Greek and Roman Art here at the MFA. She is showing me around the Homer and the Epics Gallery, which now includes recorded audio readings of Homer's poems, very much like how they were told for centuries.
5: Passages from the Emily Wilson translation of the Odyssey, which is also the translation that I understand that Christopher Nolan was using.
6: Lord Odysseus, you master every circumstance, but I had bad luck from some god.
4: Siegel's hoping those who watch the Odyssey may also be interested in learning more about the epic right here. At the MFA, James Rojas, WBZ, Boston's News Radio.
1: Senators will meet with Ukrainian President Zelensky at the Capitol on Tuesday. All 100 U.S. senators reportedly have been invited to the meeting, which comes as lawmakers in the upper chamber consider a bill that would impose harsher sanctions on Russia and its trading partners. That bill has broad bipartisan support, including from President Trump, who's requested that it includes expanding sanctions on Iran and Hezbollah. Zelensky is also scheduled to meet with the president while he visits Washington to attend the memorial service for the late Senator Lindsey Graham. Meanwhile, President Trump wants senators to scrap their August recess until they pass a strict voter ID bill.
7: They shouldn't leave town. I'm not going to stop them from doing it, but they should get the SAVE Act done.
8: It's the latest part of the president's months-long pressure campaign to pass the bill before the November midterms. He's recently been targeting the Senate's top Republican.
7: I have a good relationship with John Thune. He's just got to get his job done.
8: Thune's problem? The GOP doesn't have the votes to pass the bill or scrap the filibuster, another presidential demand. The Senate is set to begin its recess a week from Friday, a pivotal stretch for midterm campaigning as the GOP tries to hold a slim majority. Sagar Magani, Washington.
1: Some fishermen off the coast of the Cape almost reeled in more than they bargained for. WBZ's Jim McKay with the story.
9: A little too close for comfort near Provincetown. On the Instagram account, Good Kids Fishing sharing their encounter with what appears to be a nearly 20-foot great white shark.
10: Come here. Someone get a video of this.
9: And they did. Over the past 10 days, there's been some 24 shark sightings off our coastline. This video, a small glimpse of the big fish that are roaming around our shorelines.
10: Like 17 feet.
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1: And this comes as Discovery Channel's 38th annual Shark Week is well underway. There's 20 new premieres airing nightly this week between 8 and 11 p.m. for viewers to sink their teeth into. Honeybees are dying off in record numbers all across the country, and New Jersey is at the epicenter of it.
11: Scientists say over 60% of beehives have collapsed in the last 2 years, a trend that's been getting worse over the past decade, and New Jersey is right in the middle of it. The state trucks in tens of thousands of bee colonies, mostly to pollinate important blueberry and cranberry crops in South Jersey and the Pine Barrens, only to see those colonies collapse. Pesticides get a lot of the blame. And in New Jersey, the most densely populated state, on golf courses and subdivisions, ponds in close proximity to the colonies and their bees that don't know it's not safe to forage there. I'm Sarah Lee Kessler.
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12: 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The FBI joined in the search for Nancy and is offering a $1 million reward for information leading to her recovery. 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
15: If you read the book Project Hail Mary and were wondering if the movie lived up to it, I can tell you that it does a pretty good job. Very human, emotional story, both epic and intimate at the same time. A former public school teacher and unlikely astronaut, Ryan Gosling, wakes up on an interstellar spaceship, but he can't remember how he got there, and ultimately realizes he's on a one-way mission to save the planet Earth. Almost 12 light years from home, he encounters an alien presence, a strange spacecraft, which leads to first contact. A small rock-like creature from a planet in a faraway star system. The human named Grace nicknames the alien Rocky. They develop a system to communicate and ultimately work together to deter a galactic event that threatens both of their societies. It's a big-budget, sweet movie about how those with great differences can get along and solve a big problem. Project Hail Mary on Amazon. That's Now Streaming with Jordan, WBZ, Boston's News Radio.
18: Freedom is carried forward. 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
0: 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All-wheel drive. Traffic on the threes.
19: It is 3:53. And looking north to town, watch for work crews on 128 southbound between Route 28 and 93, then at Treble Cove Road, both ways in Burlington at Route 3. 93 north was jammed up for quite some time at Roosevelt Circle up to Spot Pond. Now, no delay anymore. 495 south, Ward Hill connectors, and then southbound in Lowell at Woburn Street, work crews, no delays. Northbound in Andover, the ramp to Route 28 is closed. 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
0: Here's the four-day WBZ AccuWeather forecast.
20: For the early morning hours, it'll be partly to mostly cloudy. We'll have a low around 60 in some inland spots to 67 downtown. Later today, sun giving way to clouds. It'll be humid. We'll have an afternoon shower or two with a high near 80. Still muggy into Tuesday night with a couple of showers, low 64. And then periods of rain on Wednesday, some which will be heavy with a thunderstorm. We'll have to watch for flooding. It will be cooler, but still humid with a high not far from 70. Mostly cloudy Thursday with a few showers, high again 70. Then some sunny breaks on Friday with another shower, highs in the low 70s. I'm AccuWeather meteorologist Matt Rindy, WBZ, Boston News Radio.
1: A member of Bill Belichick's staff at North Carolina has been placed on administrative leave by the university as an investigation plays out.
3: North Carolina football general manager Mike Lombardi has been placed on administrative leave. The school has not provided any details as to why. Lombardi joined North Carolina football coach Bill Belichick in making the move from the NFL to college when the school hired Belichick in December 2024. A few months later, Lombardi said the goal was to run the North Carolina program similar to an NFL team, saying the Tar Heels consider themselves the 33rd NFL team. North Carolina went just 4-8 in Belichick's first season. The Tar Heels open his second season against TCU in Dublin, Ireland on August 29th. I'm Mike Hempen.
1: ESPN reports that the decision stems from an HR complaint that was filed by a former front office employee at UNC. It may be July, but the First Lady's already thinking about the holidays. First Lady Melania Trump has put out a call for holiday volunteers and performers for this year's holiday season. Volunteers must be American citizens and at least 18 years old to take part in the decorating during the week of November 23rd. The deadline to apply to be a volunteer or performer is August 28th. It's that time of year when playground slides get too hot for some kids, but what if those slides were indoors?
21: New England's first indoor slide park is set to open in Milford next month. It's called Slick City Action Park. It's got 15 dry slides, no water slides, a play structure, arcades, sports courts, and areas for parties and group events. To get in, you're looking at about $30 for a 90-minute session. Slick City is actually a franchise based in Missouri that's expanding nationwide. This Milford location on Beaver Street is going to be the first one in Massachusetts. Matt Shearer, WBZ, Boston's News Radio.
1: Music icon Carly Simon is opening up about a private health battle. Michael Kastner with details.
22: The 83-year-old singer-songwriter has revealed to People that she was diagnosed with Parkinson's disease after undergoing an extensive medical evaluation at the Mayo Clinic. Simon released a statement explaining that she purposely stepped away from the public eye to learn how to deal with a progressive neurological condition, noting that her symptoms can be highly unpredictable from day to day. I'm Michael Kastner.
1: The latest on the top stories, plus a check of traffic and weather. Coming up next, I'm Dan Watkins, WBZ, Boston's News Radio.
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15: 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It certainly was an exciting FIFA World Cup event here in the Americas, with Spain taking the cup in the final round. For those looking for a historical memento of the occasion, there is a book called The FIFA World Cup 2026 Official Guide by Keir Radnage. Now, many readers picked it up prior to the World Cup, but it's never too late for true soccer fans to get the background on everything about this year's World Cup competition. Guides to all 16 host cities, including the hub of the universe, Boston, analyses of the teams and the star players, and lots of statistics and facts to go along with great photographs throughout. We now know the results, and now this book serves as a fine memento of a once-in-a-lifetime sporting event. FIFA World Cup 2026, the official guide by Keir Radnage. And that is the Book Club, WBZ, Boston's News Radio.
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0: is enough evidence to put singer David, real name David Burke, on trial for the death and dismemberment of 14-year-old Celeste Rivas Hernandez. District Attorney Nathan Hochman says his office is still weighing whether to seek the death penalty in the case. Burke has pleaded not guilty. His attorneys argue there is insufficient evidence for murder.
1: Judge Charlene Olmedo held David Anthony Burke, who goes by the name of a singer, David spelled D4VT, to answer for the horrific and barbaric killing of a 14-year-old at the time, Celeste Rivas Hernandez.
0: Members of President Trump's own party expressing concerns about the thousands of Haitians losing their legal status to stay in the U.S. under a Supreme Court ruling last month that takes effect this week. In an interview with ABC News, Republican Governor Mike DeWine says Haitians filled jobs in cities like Springfield, helping Ohio grow.
2: Well, people who came to Springfield because there were open jobs in Springfield. And when you talk to the employers, they hired the Haitians despite maybe a language barrier, despite maybe a cultural barrier. They hired them because they needed workers, and the Haitians wanted to work. And what the employers will tell you is that they've been very good workers. They show up on time. They pass drug tests.
0: The Pima County Sheriff's Department in Arizona says the investigation into Nancy Guthrie's disappearance nearly 6 months ago remains active and ongoing, though without a significant development. ABC's Aaron Katursky.
3: Help us bring this situation to an end.
4: Investigators are still trying to trace the items worn by the masked man on Nancy Guthrie's doorstep. The mask, gloves, backpack, and holster. And they're testing a hair and mixed DNA sample found in her home. The sheriff says the analysis of DNA and digital evidence has been underway for the past 6 months and is a time-intensive process.
0: You're listening to ABC News.
5: Good morning. I'm Dan Watkins. Here's what's happening. It was an emotional first day of testimony at the Lindsey Clancy murder trial on Monday. Her ex-husband, Patrick, choked back tears as he gave the jury a glimpse into the lives of his three young children. WBZ-TV's Christina Rex reports.
6: Patrick detailed Lindsey's mental health struggles from September 2022 until January 2023, telling the jury she saw multiple psychiatrists, was prescribed antidepressants, went to a perinatal clinic, visited the ER for suicidal thoughts, went to a women's program in Rhode Island, and finally did an inpatient stay at McLean. She was discharged 19 days before killing her kids.
7: She seemed to be doing a lot better.
8: In what ways did she seem to be doing better?
7: Her mood seemed better. She was more active.
6: And that detail was the crux of the prosecution's opening statement. They say Lindsey Clancy was not actually taking all of her prescription medication and was manipulating her doctors before the killings.
5: And testimony will resume on Wednesday. Coming up, a fight between town officials south of Boston continues to escalate. Find out where next.
9: 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Traffic on the threes.
10: It is 4:03 and we're looking downtown. I'm going to start on the Mass Pike. We're on the eastbound side. You're down to one lane from Market Street to Harrison Ave. And on the westbound side from the Prudential Tunnel to Cambridge Street. 93 South still down those two left lanes. That has you reducing speed from the carpool lane, which is closed, over the Zakin Bridge through the O'Neill Tunnel. Watch for work crews in the Callahan and the Sumner Tunnels, down a lane in both, but no major delays. 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
9: Here's the four-day WBZ AccuWeather forecast.
11: It is going to be partly to mostly cloudy early this morning. Lows from 60 in inland spots to 67 downtown. Later today, sun giving way to clouds. It'll be humid. We'll have an afternoon shower or two, high up to around 80. Staying muggy into Tuesday night with a couple of showers, low 64. Periods of rain on Wednesday, some of which will be heavy, and a rumble of thunder. We'll have to watch for flooding. It'll be breezy and cooler, but still humid with a high not far from 70. Still some showers around on Thursday, high again around 70. Few more sunny breaks Friday, but still a shower with highs in the low 70s. I'm AccuWeather meteorologist Matt Rindy, WBZ, Boston's News Radio.
5: The Stoughton police chief is now suing the town and the town manager, alleging an illegal and discriminatory effort to force her out of office. WBZ's Madison Rogers with more.
12: Chief Donna McNamara has filed suit in Norfolk Superior Court several weeks after she says town manager Tom Coulter told her to step down or be fired, and less than a week after the deputy chief was named acting leader of Stoughton PD. In the new legal complaint, McNamara alleges town leaders have lied about her and that the town managers engaged in a pattern of gossip and character assassination, undermining and circumventing her. One of the central claims is that Coulter told the chief to destroy an internal affairs report related to the Sandra Birchmore case, calling it a hit piece. It all comes as ex-Stoughton officer Matthew Farwell awaits trial, accused of killing a pregnant 23-year-old and raping Birchmore when she was a teenager. Coulter has said the decision to remove McNamara came after someone in the department complained about hostile behavior, and the town manager's office isn't disclosing details due to privacy and due process concerns. Madison Rogers, WBZ, Boston's News Radio.
5: We've reached out to the town manager's office for comment. The driver accused of intentionally hitting and killing a man riding a scooter in Dorchester over the weekend is now facing a murder charge. 21-year-old Johnny Ruiz Soto has been charged with second-degree murder following the crash at the intersection of Blue Hill Ave and Seaver Street Saturday. Investigators say Soto allegedly sped up intentionally, struck the scooter rider, and then drove away. Police later found him in his car. Soto is also charged with leaving the scene of a personal injury or death. The crash remains under investigation. Massachusetts Attorney General Andrea Campbell has secured a settlement of more than $2 million with a school bus company for collusion in raising prices. The AG's office says back in 2022, Beacon Mobility Corporation colluded to allocate contracts, in turn raising prices, and made false statements about the school bus transportation contracts in Lynn, Dedham, and Saugus. The company, which provides special education transportation, is also now required to maintain an antitrust compliance program for at least 5 years. Some homeowners in Carlisle are telling a wildlife rescue organization to find somewhere else to set up shop. WBZ's Sherry Small with details.
13: She's a beaver.
14: She's big.
13: Yeah, so your average beaver is actually about 35, 40 pounds.
15: That's Jane Newhouse, founder of Newhouse Wildlife Rescue in Chelmsford, where she lives with her family and a variety of injured, sick, or orphaned wild animals. Right now, there are about 70 animals here.
13: We outgrew this place years ago, so we've been looking for years so we can expand.
15: She says she found the perfect place on 13 acres in Carlisle.
13: It was beautiful. Our whole team was so psyched about it. We put in an offer in May. They got accepted.
15: But some abutting neighbors objected.
13: It's their backyard. And whether I agree with what they're saying or not, I don't want to bring all these animals that have already been so much into a space where they're not welcome. They're not wanted.
15: She'll start looking again.
13: Give ourselves like maybe another week to lick our wounds and then get right back to it.
15: In Chelmsford, Sherry Small, WBZ Boston's News Radio.
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16: One of the busiest days of earnings reporting season lies ahead, and one of the themes today will be the health of the American traveler. We will hear from companies including Hilton Worldwide, with the market expecting a strong performance thanks to the fact Hilton caters more to higher-end travelers who have not scaled back their spending to the same degree as lower- and middle-income travelers. We'll also hear from cruise giant Royal Caribbean, which despite geopolitical nerves and higher fuel costs, is seeing bookings remain strong even as it charges record high fares. And JetBlue Airways will post results with the market curious about how fuel prices are affecting profit. JetBlue is introducing a simplified fare structure with three options,

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11: The Red Sox start their road trip off with a 4-2 win over the Athletics. Sox newcomer Curtis Meade left the game in the fifth inning after being hit by a pitch on his wrist. Multiple reports say the team is calling it a left wrist contusion. Interim manager Chad Tracy gave an update after the game.
12: They did get x-rays, which are negative, which is good. He's sore. We're just going to take it day to day and see how he feels coming in. But a little sore, but at least right now it looks like we dodged a bullet, maybe.
11: The Sox take on the A's again tonight. First pitch in Sacramento is at 9:40. The Patriots will be back on the practice field today in Foxborough as training camp continues. And elsewhere in the NFL, ESPN reports that two-time Pro Bowl defensive tackle Vita Vea has requested a trade out of Tampa Bay after contract talks have stalled. Dan Watkins, WBZ, Boston's News Radio.
10: 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All-wheel drive. Traffic on the threes.
13: It is 4:13, and we are looking north of town. We're 128 south. Work crews are clearing out, but still seeing a setup between Route 28 and 93, and then another southbound by Route 3. A work northbound work crew by Route 3 is gone, is what I'm trying to say. Route 3 north at Drum Hill, overnight paving continues, but no slowdowns. Watch for a set of 495 south at Ward Hill, another with a bit of a delay right before the Lowell Connector, and the northbound ramp to Route 28 has been closed all night, and that is reopening now. This report is sponsored by Mothers Against Drunk Driving. For victims of drunk and drug driving, your grief is unique, but you are not alone. 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
10: Here's the four-day WBZ AccuWeather forecast.
4: We will have partly to mostly cloudy skies early this morning. Lows from 60 in inland spots to 67 downtown. Later today, sunshine will give way to clouds. It'll be humid with a shower or two around in the afternoon. High near 80. And then rather muggy into Tuesday night with a couple of showers. Low

64. Periods of rain on Wednesday, some of which could be heavy, even a rumble of thunder. We'll have to watch for flooding. It'll be cooler, but still humid with a high not far from 70. Mostly cloudy Thursday with a few showers, high again around 70. Then some sunny breaks on Friday with another shower and a high in the low 70s. I'm AccuWeather meteorologist Matt Rindy, WBZ, Boston's News Radio.

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1: Good morning, I'm Dan Watkins. Here's what's happening. A North Shore vet clinic is getting a wave of donations for a modest project to save animals. WBZ's Heil Schaffel tells us about it.
2: Salem vets Rosalie Hezekiah and Sarah Dixon say pets are often hit hard by smoke and house fires and overlooked.
3: So these guys potentially will go to, you know, corners in their houses and hide, and they are potentially exposed to smoke for longer before they're found.
2: They wanted to help by donating 10 animal oxygen mask kits to local fire departments that didn't have them. Instead,
3: they responded in shocking waves. We were not expecting it by any means.
2: The community here donated more than $7,000 in just 6 weeks, meaning six times the number of masks they originally intended. Sarah gave me a look at one of the kits at their practice, All Creatures Veterinary Hospital.
4: Or even a conure, which is a medium to small parrot. You could put their whole head in here.
2: The masks come in three sizes, and the vets say the intervention means many animal lives will be saved that wouldn't make it otherwise. Heil Schaffel, WBZ, Boston News Radio.
1: A former nurse at Boston Children's Hospital is free on personal recognizance after being arraigned on Monday on charges of sexually assaulting two teenage boys during his time at the hospital. John Tam must have no employment in healthcare and no unsupervised contact with anyone under the age of 18. The Hopedale man was indicted by a grand jury earlier this month on four counts of indecent assault and battery on a person 14 years or older and four counts of indecent assault and battery on a patient by a healthcare provider. Tam is due back in court in September. Lawyers for former FBI Director James Comey have filed a motion to dismiss the indictment against him. Comey is facing charges over an Instagram post, which federal prosecutors claim was a threat against President Trump's life.
5: Defense lawyers accused the Department of Justice of singling out Comey to, quote, prosecute one of the president's most prominent critics. They argue that the photo of seashells arranged in the numbers 8647 are a kind of political speech protected by the First Amendment. Comey has vigorously denied that his post was ever intended as a threat against Trump and is expected to plead not guilty in an arraignment scheduled for next month in North Carolina. Peter Harlambus, ABC News.
1: Tuesday marks 5 months since the start of the war with Iran. On Monday, President Trump said that he's in no rush to reach another ceasefire. While on his way to Michigan, the president said that Iran is asking to restart negotiations.
6: I have a lot of patience. I have plenty of time. Plenty of time. Their whole shoreline's wiped out. The strait is in very good shape. And we're talking right now. You know, they wanted to talk.
1: Iran's foreign ministry says that they haven't asked to resume talks. This comes as the Strait of Hormuz remains effectively closed to maritime traffic, and there are threats to ships that look to use the alternate route through the Red Sea. Meanwhile, at the pump, gas prices are holding around $4 per gallon for now, but Patrick DeHaan, a gas buddy, tells ABC News that the market is volatile, and refinery issues caused by the wars in Ukraine and Iran could keep prices high.
7: Gasoline and diesel only down 2 or 3 cents. That's only about a 2% drop. And part of the reason for that is that refining continues to be impacted. So while the price of oil is down significantly, the price of what comes out of a refinery is down nowhere nearly as significant. And that's something to keep an eye on here, that even if there is de-escalation between the U.S. and Iran, if no new tax emerge, we're still looking at Ukrainian drone attacks in Russia.
1: According to AAA, the average price for a gallon of regular in Massachusetts as of Monday, $4.13. More cases of cyclosporiasis are popping up across the country, the foodborne illness that's been caused by contaminated lettuce. ABC's Elizabeth Schulze reports that the CDC says cases in just about every U.S. state are being detected.
8: This is now one of the largest foodborne illness outbreaks in U.S. history. The CDC says four more states, Illinois, Kansas, Oklahoma, and Pennsylvania, are linked to that spike in cyclosporiasis cases across a total of 9 states caused by shredded iceberg lettuce sourced by Taylor Farms. Nearly 2,000 people in those states got sick after eating the lettuce at Taco Bell, which removed all affected products. That is just a fraction, though, of the record-breaking nearly 12,000 potential cases of this parasite nationwide.
1: The only retail product that's been recalled was Walmart Market Side brand Iceberg, which has been taken off the shelves. But Taylor Farms did distribute lettuce to vendors nationwide to places like hospitals and schools. Officials say that if you go out to eat, they recommend asking the source of their lettuce or eat cooked vegetables instead. The city of Boston is cementing its goal to increase bike safety, quite literally. WBZ's James Rojas explains.
9: Here on Congress Street, what's called cast-in-place barriers have replaced the plastic and less sturdy flex posts, which are more prone to be bent and broken. The height of a sidewalk, the concrete barriers, appear to be a more permanent solution to the city's ongoing effort to not only protect cyclists, but keep the lane clear of cars, something this biker appreciates.
10: Yeah, you can't park in the bike lane if you have a raised casting, which is nice, because I also run into that, and every time somebody's parked in a bike lane, I have to get into oncoming traffic to try and go around them, or better yet, if they're potentially still in, I might get hit with their door.
9: The cast-in-place barriers have also recently been installed on State Street.
10: This style is the best. I understand that it can't be done everywhere. Hopefully it just raises awareness.
9: In the Financial District, James Rojas, WBZ, Boston's News Radio.
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11: Now, if you're looking to get an early start heading out toward the Berkshires or upstate New York for the weekend, the Pike West looks great right now. You're doing 100 miles an hour out to West Stockbridge. Just don't tell anyone I told you to do that.
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0: 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All-wheel drive. Traffic on the Threes.
16: At 423, we're looking downtown. Just cleared now. Right now, 90 degrees south. A double left lane closure from the carpool lane through the O'Neill Tunnel. So all lanes are open, and that is good news. Taking a look at the Mass Pike. Westbound work looks like it's wrapped up, but you're still down to one lane on the eastbound side, Market Street to Harrison Ave, but not for much longer. Airport tunnels, no major delays, but the Callahan and Sumner still down a lane. Storrow Drive looking good into Soldiers Field Road. 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Text the word radio to 83393. 68 degrees, clear sky. Steve Perez, WBZ traffic on the Threes.
0: Here's the four-day WBZ AccuWeather forecast.
17: In the early morning hours, it'll be partly to mostly cloudy. We'll have a low around 60 in some inland spots to 67 downtown. Later today, sun giving way to clouds. It'll be humid. We'll have an afternoon shower or two with a high near 80. Still muggy into Tuesday night with a couple of showers, low 64. And then periods of rain on Wednesday, some which will be heavy with a thunderstorm. We'll have to watch for flooding. It will be cooler, but still humid with a high not far from 70. Mostly cloudy Thursday with a few showers, high again 70. Then some sunny breaks on Friday with another shower, highs in the low 70s. I'm AccuWeather meteorologist Matt Rindy, WBZ, Boston News Radio.
1: If you've walked through the meat section at the grocery store lately, you've probably noticed that beef is pretty pricey right now. Drought, demand, and supply disruptions have helped to push consumer beef prices to record highs. But ABC's Jim Ryan reports that one factor of those supply disruptions may soon ease up a little bit.
18: 11 months ago, with the parasitic New World screwworm creeping toward Texas, Agriculture Secretary Brooke Rollins suspended imports of cattle from Mexico, saying at the time,
19: "Do we expect beef prices to continue to rise, perhaps?"
18: Despite the ban, the first screwworm was detected in the U.S. in June. But with beef prices at an all-time high, Rollins has lifted the ban on imports of Mexican cattle, starting with the port of entry in Douglas, Arizona, next month. Jim Ryan, ABC News.
1: And this comes as a new study gives some insight into how difficult it's been for a lot of Americans to put food on the table. ABC's Sherry Preston with details.
20: The nonpartisan Urban Institute in Washington says in 2025, almost 20% of Americans had to use their savings to pay for groceries, and nearly 1 in 20 needed cash from one of those high-interest payday loans for food. Among adults who use credit cards to pay for groceries, almost 20% pay less than the full balance every month, and almost 9% admitted they didn't always make the minimum payment at all. The Urban Institute's Basic Needs Survey states that over the past 5 years, food costs have risen 32% nationwide. Sherry Preston, ABC News.
1: A new cybersecurity alliance is gaining traction in the tech world in the wake of some major artificial intelligence hacking incidents. ABC's Mike Dubusky reports.
21: The Open Secure AI Alliance is a new group composed of NVIDIA, Microsoft, Dell, and others that advocates for open source AI cybersecurity technology. Open source is a style of computer programming that makes a program's source code available to anyone to build upon or modify. China's AI industry has pitched open source AI as a competitive advantage, but detractors say open source makes proprietary information too available. OpenAI, Google, and Anthropic have not signed on to the alliance. Mike Dubusky, ABC News.
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1: Good morning, I'm Dan Watkins. Here's what's happening. After a nice sunny start to the work week on Monday, a massive storm system is making its way to New England. WBZ-TV's chief meteorologist Eric Fisher has a preview.
2: Heavy downpours. We could see over 4 inches of rain in some spots when all is said and done. So it's been dry for a few, and now we're getting back to some of the heavier rain. And Wednesday will be the wettest day overall for most of the region, although generally we'll be under the influence of the storm system for the rest of the week.
1: We'll get a full check of that forecast in just a few minutes. Testimony got underway Monday in Plymouth Superior Court at the Lindsay Clancy trial. She's the Duxbury mother that's accused of murdering her three kids back in January of 2023. WBZ's Brooke McCarthy reports on day one.
3: Patrick Clancy testifying that January 24th, 2023 was a typical day. He was busy working from home, but says his now ex-wife Lindsay seemed in good spirits.
4: When you did come up to interact with them, how was Lindsay's mood?
5: She seemed happy.
4: Happy. And how could you tell that? What was she doing?
5: She was playing with the kids, and she seemed in a good mood.
3: Patrick getting emotional at times, looking at pictures of their three kids, Cora, Dawson, and Callan. Patrick detailed the mental health struggles Lindsay suffered from, but hoped she was getting better.
4: Did you ask her during that time if she had suicidal thoughts?
5: Yeah.
4: And what was her response?
5: She told me no.
3: The prosecution claimed she premeditated killing her kids, but the defense argues she was over-medicated and suffered from postpartum psychosis. Patrick will continue testimony Wednesday. Brooke McCarthy, WBZ Boston's News Radio.
1: A man accused of attacking a police officer during a brawl in Lowell over the weekend is facing several charges. WBZ-TV's Paul Burton with details.
6: Malachi Linton of Chelmsford went before a judge today. The 20-year-old faces numerous charges, including assault and battery on a police officer. Prosecutors say cell phone video captures Linton punching a police officer in the face.
7: Previous to that, the defendant cocked back with a closed right fist, threw a single punch, and connected with Officer Betancourt's jaw, knocking him completely unconscious.
6: Investigators say this all unfolded early Sunday morning around 1:40 when officers responded to a brawl taking place outside of Tesco Bar in downtown Lowell. Police say the defendant got into an altercation with another man. When Malachi's mother, Crystal Linton, tried to intervene, she was struck and knocked to the ground, hitting her head. Malachi tried to come to her aid, but when officers arrived and attempted to get control of the situation and apprehend Malachi, things quickly escalated.
1: Linton is being held on $7,500 cash bail. Other defendants accused in the altercation also went before a judge on Monday. Coming up, Methuen could soon begin charging nursing homes and other care facilities for certain non-emergency firefighter calls. That story and more next.
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8: It is 4:33 and we're looking downtown where road work has concluded in both directions of the Mass Pike. All lanes are open. You're good to go there. We had road work on 93 South. That, too, is a thing of the past. And what happens next downtown is the clearing of the right lane closure in the Callahan and the left lane in the Sumner, both of which cause just minor delays. Stutto Drive looking good. 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Clear sky, 68 degrees, Steve Perez, WBZ, traffic on the threes.
31: Here's the four-day WBZ AccuWeather forecast.
9: It is going to be partly to mostly cloudy early this morning. Lows from 60 in inland spots to 67 downtown. Later today, sun giving way to clouds. It'll be humid. We'll have an afternoon shower or two, high up to around 80. Staying muggy into Tuesday night with a couple of showers, low 64. Periods of rain on Wednesday, some of which will be heavy, and a rumble of thunder. We'll have to watch for flooding. It'll be breezy and cooler, but still humid with a high not far from 70. Still some showers around on Thursday, high again around 70. Few more sunny breaks Friday, but still a shower with highs in the low 70s. I'm AccuWeather meteorologist Matt Rindy, WBZ, Boston News Radio.
1: A proposal before the Methuen City Council would allow the fire department to charge assisted living facilities certain fees. WBZ's Sherry Small explains.
10: Methuen Fire Department gets a lot of calls to assisted living facilities for non-emergency, non-transport lift assists. Methuen Mayor DJ Beauregard.
11: Let's say they fall, they slip, they're unable to stand or get back into bed or the chair without assistance. They're not necessarily injured. Most facilities have what they call a no-lift policy for various liability reasons.
10: Now, like many other municipalities do, Methuen wants to charge these businesses a $500 lift fee. In 2024, Methuen Fire had 183 of these types of lift assists. In 2025, there were 213.
11: Hypothetically, in 2024, that would have generated over $90,000 in revenue for the city, and in 2025, over $100,000.
10: The fee would not apply to Methuen residents. In Methuen, Sherry Small, WBZ, Boston's News Radio.
1: In Washington, new developments are coming to light about the health battle of Mitch McConnell. Congress's Office of the Attending Physician says the longtime Kentucky Republican senator continues to undergo physical therapy and hasn't been cleared to return to work.
12: McConnell hasn't been seen on Capitol Hill for 6 weeks. His office this month said he suffered a fall in his home on June 14th that briefly left him unconscious, and that he was also treated in the hospital for a mild case of pneumonia. In a new statement on Monday, Congress's Office of the Attending Physician said McConnell's now doing multiple sessions of physical therapy and rehabilitation every day, but that he's not yet cleared to return to the Senate. McConnell has said he plans to finish his term, which ends in January. Peter Haralambos, ABC News.
1: A boating program based in East Boston is hosting more than 100 kids, paying them to learn how to sail and other life skills. WBZ's Heil Schaffel reports.
13: Boston is a busy harbor, crammed with boats from kayaks to cruise ships, so the teens here at Pierce Park Sailing Center really need to have their heads on straight.
14: So it really gives them like a huge amount of responsibility, and a lot of them take that very, very seriously, and it's like a lot of growth happens just over the course of 2 months.
13: Alex DeFranzo runs the center, and 140 of his teen workers are from Boston's Climate Youth Corps. The city program connects young people with climate-friendly jobs, and Mayor Michelle Wu is here to see how it's going in its second year.
15: This summer, we've connected more than 300 young people to learn and earn opportunities across the climate sector and green economy.
13: Kids here learn how to sail, kayak, and eventually teach others the same. They also pick up on skills for later life, like self-reliance. State Senator Lydia Edwards was impressed.
16: You're also demonstrating to us that if we just got out of your way, we'd probably be doing much better.
13: Kyle Schaffel, WBZ, Boston's News Radio.
1: You can now buy your Massachusetts lottery tickets online. State Treasurer Deborah Goldberg says that the revenue from the digital sales will go towards supporting early childhood education and care. Scratch tickets and other lotto games will still be available at the store, but new online games will make it easier for players to purchase tickets. But in order to play online, you'll need to be over the age of 21. Coming up, Massachusetts residents can now zip around in some solar-powered cars. Find out more next.
17: 2 months after media mogul Byron Allen took a majority stake in BuzzFeed, comes word more than a third of its staff will be let go. A regulatory filing shows 180 of the company's roughly 500 employees will be pink-slipped, including workers at the BuzzFeed site, as well as the site's HuffPost and Tasty. Company says the moves are needed to put it on a sustainable path toward growth. Among big companies posting earnings today, Boeing, whose results could show a bit of turbulence, even after the FAA restored the company's ability to independently sign off on newly built 737 and 787 models. Production constraints linger, meaning Boeing likely will not raise estimates for aircraft delivery for the rest of the year. This month's ransomware incident that affected the Fairlife milk business will be a focal point of parent company Coca-Cola's earnings today, as will its expected jump in revenue for the just-finished quarter, thanks in large part to World Cup-related sales. Andrew O'Day, Bloomberg Business on WBZ, Boston's News Radio.
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1: Red Sox beat the Athletics 4-2 to start their road trip off with a win. The Sox will look to make it three straight wins tonight when they take on the A's again. First pitch is at 9:40. Training camp continues in Foxborough for the Patriots today. The Pats' biggest move of the offseason was trading for wide receiver A.J. Brown. Brown says that head coach Mike Vrabel has already called him out when he couldn't bring in a pass from Drake May. And the three-time Pro Bowler says he takes the message from Vrabel a lot differently now than he did earlier in his career.
25: He expected me to make that play. And you know, early on, as a rookie, you know, I was didn't really like that too much, you know. But now I know it comes from a great place.
1: Brown spent three seasons playing for Vrabel in Tennessee. Dan Watkins, WBZ, Boston's News Radio.
31: 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All-wheel drive. Traffic on the threes.
8: It is 4:43, and we're looking west of town where Pike East, the ramp to 495 South, has been closed for quite some time. That's reopening now. A westbound setup by 290 still there, but not much of a delay. 290, 495, Route 2, no delays at all. 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WBZ, traffic on the threes.
31: Here's the four-day WBZ AccuWeather forecast.
9: We will have partly to mostly cloudy skies early this morning. Lows from 60 in inland spots to 67 downtown. Later today, sunshine will give way to clouds. It'll be humid with a shower or two around in the afternoon. High near 80. And then rather muggy into Tuesday night with a couple of showers. Low 64. Periods of rain on Wednesday, some of which could be heavy. Even a rumble of thunder. We'll have to watch for flooding. It'll be cooler, but still humid with a high not far from 70. Mostly cloudy Thursday with a few showers, high again around 70. Then some sunny breaks on Friday with another shower and a high in the low 70s. I'm AccuWeather meteorologist Matt Rindy, WBZ, Boston News Radio.

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1: Good morning, I'm Dan Watkins. Here's what's happening. State officials are harnessing the power of the sun to try to offer some cheap transportation, WBZ's Jared Brosnan explains.
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3: It provides clean transportation access, reducing GHG emissions for every trip taken. It expands EV charging infrastructure for cities and towns in our region. And because the charging isn't tied to the electric grid, it saves our cities and towns time and money.
2: Liz Wyant with the Metropolitan Area Planning Council says folks don't have to pay for the charging, and the Zip cars have over 200 miles of range. It's $11 per hour on the weekdays, $13 on the weekends, with the cars located in Framingham, Chelsea, Boston, and Quincy.
3: Deploying this pilot in four very different locations across our region will give us important data and insight into how this program is going to be used.
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1: As people continue to flock to the movie theaters to see the Odyssey, the Museum of Fine Arts in Boston is inviting fans of Christopher Nolan's epic to see real-life Greek artifacts in person. 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
4: The box office numbers speak for themselves. People are resonating with Nolan's take on the Odyssey.
5: The word of mouth is really amazing. Like, I've never seen a film have this much buzz.
4: And that's great news for Phoebe Siegel, the Mary Bryce Comstock Senior Curator of Greek and Roman Art here at the MFA. She is showing me around the Homer and the Epics Gallery, which now includes recorded audio readings of Homer's poems, very much like how they were told for centuries.
5: Passages from the Emily Wilson translation of the Odyssey, which is also the translation that I understand that Christopher Nolan was using.
6: Lord Odysseus, you master every circumstance, but I had bad luck from some god.
4: Siegel's hoping those who watch the Odyssey may also be interested in learning more about the epic right here. At the MFA, James Rojas, WBZ, Boston's News Radio.
1: Senators will meet with Ukrainian President Zelensky at the Capitol on Tuesday. All 100 U.S. senators reportedly have been invited to the meeting, which comes as lawmakers in the upper chamber consider a bill that would impose harsher sanctions on Russia and its trading partners. That bill has broad bipartisan support, including from President Trump, who's requested that it includes expanding sanctions on Iran and Hezbollah. Zelensky is also scheduled to meet with the president while he visits Washington to attend the memorial service for the late Senator Lindsey Graham. Meanwhile, President Trump wants senators to scrap their August recess until they pass a strict voter ID bill.
7: They shouldn't leave town. I'm not going to stop them from doing it, but they should get the SAVE Act done.
8: It's the latest part of the president's months-long pressure campaign to pass the bill before the November midterms. He's recently been targeting the Senate's top Republican.
7: I have a good relationship with John Thune. He's just got to get his job done.
8: Thune's problem? The GOP doesn't have the votes to pass the bill or scrap the filibuster, another presidential demand. The Senate is set to begin its recess a week from Friday, a pivotal stretch for midterm campaigning as the GOP tries to hold a slim majority. Sagar Magani, Washington.
1: Some fishermen off the coast of the Cape almost reeled in more than they bargained for. WBZ's Jim McKay with the story.
9: A little too close for comfort near Provincetown. On the Instagram account, Good Kids Fishing sharing their encounter with what appears to be a nearly 20-foot great white shark.
10: Come here. Someone get a video of this.
9: And they did. Over the past 10 days, there's been some 24 shark sightings off our coastline. This video, a small glimpse of the big fish that are roaming around our shorelines.
10: That's 17 feet.
9: Jim McKay, WBZ, Boston's News Radio.
1: And this comes as Discovery Channel's 38th annual Shark Week is well underway. There's 20 new premieres airing nightly this week between 8 and 11 p.m. for viewers to sink their teeth into. Honeybees are dying off in record numbers all across the country, and New Jersey is at the epicenter of it.
11: Scientists say over 60% of beehives have collapsed in the last 2 years, a trend that's been getting worse over the past decade. And New Jersey is right in the middle of it. The state trucks in tens of thousands of bee colonies, mostly to pollinate important blueberry and cranberry crops in South Jersey and the Pine Barrens, only to see those colonies collapse. Pesticides get a lot of the blame. And in New Jersey, the most densely populated state, on golf courses and subdivisions, ponds in close proximity to the colonies and their bees that don't know it's not safe to forage there. I'm Sarah Lee Kessler.
1: 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Wendy Swanson with more.
12: Her mom, Nancy, went missing from her home in Tucson, Arizona in February and has yet to be found.
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12: The Today Show co-host said in her message, "We've done our part and we'll never stop looking for her." She also made a plea to the kidnappers, urging them to, quote, make the right choice, help us find her, tell us where to look for her. The FBI joined in the search for Nancy and is offering a $1 million reward for information leading to her recovery. In Arizona, I'm Wendy Swanson.
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0: 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Three perfect days separated by thunderstorms. Luckily, WBZ is ready for all of it. 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
0: 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Traffic on the threes.
23: It's 4:53. We've had clear skies most of this overnight. Clouds moving in. Seeing some fog over downtown Boston right now. Not a very low visibility, but things are changing quickly here. Downtown on the roads, you're fine on the deck to connect to the Tobin Bridge and the Mass Pike. We had work crews in the airport tunnels. We do not anymore. You're okay on the expressway. Already seeing some volume filling in, but you're zipping right along. No trouble north of town or west of the city where the Pike's a quick 20-minute cruise from 128 to the Zakim Bridge. 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Steve Perez, WBZ Traffic on the threes.
0: Here's the four-day WBZ AccuWeather forecast.
24: For the early morning hours, it'll be partly to mostly cloudy. We'll have a low around 60 in some inland spots to 67 downtown. Later today, sun giving way to clouds. It'll be humid. We'll have an afternoon shower or two with a high near 80. Still muggy into Tuesday night with a couple of showers, low 64. And then periods of rain on Wednesday, some of which will be heavy with a thunderstorm. We'll have to watch for flooding. It will be cooler, but still humid with a high not far from 70. Mostly cloudy Thursday with a few showers, high again 70. Then some sunny breaks on Friday with another shower, highs in the low 70s. I'm AccuWeather meteorologist Matt Rindy, WBZ, Boston's News Radio.
1: A member of Bill Belichick's staff at North Carolina has been placed on administrative leave by the university as an investigation plays out.
2: North Carolina football general manager Mike Lombardi has been placed on administrative leave. The school has not provided any details as to why. Lombardi joined North Carolina football coach Bill Belichick in making the move from the NFL to college when the school hired Belichick in December 2024. A few months later, Lombardi said the goal was to run the North Carolina program similar to an NFL team, saying the Tar Heels consider themselves the 33rd NFL team. North Carolina went just 4-8 in Belichick's first season. The Tar Heels open his second season against TCU in Dublin, Ireland on August 29th. I'm Mike Hempen.
1: ESPN reports that the decision stems from an HR complaint that was filed by a former front office employee at UNC. It may be July, but the First Lady's already thinking about the holidays. First Lady Melania Trump has put out a call for holiday volunteers and performers for this year's holiday season. Volunteers must be American citizens and at least 18 years old to take part in the decorating during the week of November 23rd. The deadline to apply to be a volunteer or performer is August 28th. It's that time of year when playground slides get too hot for some kids, but what if those slides were indoors?
3: New England's first indoor slide park is set to open in Milford next month. It's called Slick City Action Park. It's got 15 dry slides, no water slides, a play structure, arcades, sports courts, and areas for parties and group events. To get in, you're looking at about $30 for a 90-minute session. Slick City is actually a franchise based in Missouri that's expanding nationwide. This Milford location on Beaver Street is going to be the first one in Massachusetts. Matt Shearer, WBZ, Boston's News Radio.
1: 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Michael Kastner with details.
17: The 83-year-old singer-songwriter has revealed to People that she was diagnosed with Parkinson's disease after undergoing an extensive medical evaluation at the Mayo Clinic. Simon released a statement explaining that she purposely stepped away from the public eye to learn how to deal with a progressive neurological condition, noting that her symptoms can be highly unpredictable from day to day. I'm Michael Kastner.
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1: 66 degrees. We've got mostly clear skies in Boston. It is 5 o'clock Tuesday morning, July 28th, 2026. Thank you so much for joining us. I'm Jim McKay, and here's what's happening. Certainly starting off the morning the right way. If you don't have any cloud cover in your area, should have a beautiful look right now with that full moon this morning. Certainly we're feeling a bit warmer out there, and we got ourselves a beautiful overnight show with that nice full moon. Meantime, the humid weather, that's going to be a trend as we begin this Tuesday. Well, we'll have some rain showers later on. Most of it is going to be relegated to western and central Mass. Could get a few pop-up showers here and there in greater Boston. We're going up to a high of 80 today. Clouds and sunshine mixing in. We're really worried about tomorrow and then Thursday for those heavy rain days. And then it looks like Friday will start to take a turn for the better off towards the weekend. Meantime, at 5:01, Red Sox out on the West Coast. A grand kind of evening for Sedan Rafaela.
4: 2-0. Rafaela in the air to left. Thomas goes back onto the track at the wall. That ball's gone. A slam for Sedan.
1: And a call from Nesson there. Grand slam from Sedan Rafaela. 4-2 win for the Red Sox. Aroldis Chapman the save. Sox and A's again tonight on the West Coast late. Newly acquired bat Curtis Meade, by the way, just acquired from the Nats, left the game after being hit by a pitch. He had a left wrist contusion. Doesn't seem to be that serious, however. Patriots training camp continues in Foxborough. Breaking news we're following this morning. Overseas, a tsunami advisory issued for southwestern Japan at the moment after a 7.1 magnitude earthquake. This is centered just south of the coastal area of Kumamoto, east of Nagasaki. Any updates there we'll be following. And a dangerous night in Cambridge. And police this morning asking for the public's help in identifying an e-scooter driver who's being accused of a hit-and-run involving a 9-year-old. Cambridge police saying last night someone riding an e-scooter on Vassar Street somehow struck a child and fled the scene. The child was left with serious injuries. They do have an image of the person. A man wearing a teal shirt with black shorts, had his hair in a bun, and also had a face tattoo. An emotional first day of testimony in the Lindsay Clancy murder trial. Her ex-husband, Patrick, was asked by a prosecutor numerous questions about his ex-wife's declining mental health and the lead-up to the deaths of their three children.
5: No, she's having one of her best days.
6: One of her best days?
7: That's Patrick Clancy, the ex-husband of Lindsay Clancy and the father of victims 5-year-old Cora, 3-year-old Dawson, and 8-month-old Callan Clancy, who prosecutors claim Lindsay murdered in a deliberate and premeditated attack in January 2023. Just talking about his children, Patrick Clancy fought to stay composed.
5: Cora was into princesses. And she had a lot of friends. He was into firefighters and trucks. He's just a happy baby.
1: WBZ TV's Christina Rex reporting. Now, Lindsay Clancy's defense saying she suffered from severe postpartum psychosis. They're also blaming the effects of numerous psychiatric medications. Prosecutors are saying despite her condition, the crimes were premeditated and calculated. Coming up here in just a few moments on WBZ News Radio, continuing to track our humid conditions here this morning. But just what is the rain going to look like today and the next few days in that forecast? But first, we head off on those roadways. It is 5:03 Tuesday morning here as we check traffic every 10 minutes. 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All-wheel drive, traffic on the threes. Good morning, Lori Grandy.
8: Good morning to you, Jim. Good morning, everybody. And we are off to a fabulous start out there. Of course, there's a lot more of you out there, people traveling together as a community. It makes you feel connected, right? But here's the deal. It looks really great out there right now. No major problems to speak of. Traffic looks good on the Mass Mass Pike from Millbury all the way into Boston. So far, so good if you're coming in from the north as well. Route 1 is fine getting to the Tobin Bridge. Airport tunnels downtown looking good to and from Logan right now. So far, a good ride in from the South Shore as well. Just a heavier volume, of course. Lots more folks out there now on the lower end of 93 northbound approaching the expressway. Lori Grandy, WBZ's traffic on the 3s.
6: And Lori, we're feeling more humid out there this morning, but a mostly clear sky through the overnight hours and a beautiful full moon, if you're able to see it. I know some of us had some cloud cover on the ride in, but if you're in Greater Boston, should have got a good sight of that and can still see it here as these sunrises are starting to get a little bit later as we push into late July, almost into early August here. We still got plenty of summer left here, of course, but certainly a note as you cross into the 5 o'clock hour. Now, for today, we're climbing up to highs around 80. We'll see sunshine mixing in with clouds. Could see some rain showers later on. It looks like most of it is going to be off towards central and western Mass. Then tomorrow, all of us are basically getting some rain showers. It's going to be heavy at times. Temperature drops down to 70, but the humidity will still stay high. Similar things on Thursday. Then Friday, we're going to break off to some sunshine. And right now, we're looking like a very nice weekend as we get back to some nice summer temperatures up around 80 with that sunshine. At the moment here in Boston, 66 degrees at 5:05. Well, today at the White House, President Trump set to hold back-to-back meetings with Israeli Prime Minister Benjamin Netanyahu and Ukrainian President Vladimir Zelensky. This after the president held a rally to kick off the week.
9: Trump traveling to battleground Michigan as Republicans grow increasingly worried the unpopular war will hurt them in the midterms.
10: Every day we're fighting to put more money in your pockets, and that's what we're doing.
9: But a new Pew poll shows only 24% of Americans give the economy a positive review. 60% say the president's policies have made things worse. Trump insists that's not so.
6: ABC's Mary Bruce reporting. Meantime, at 5:06, the Somerville Police Department is one step closer to having officers equipped with body cameras.
11: At the end of an over three-hour-long city council meeting, councilors approved the use of body-worn cameras for officers and the use of an over $250,000 state grant to support the initiative. One reason for the lengthy meeting and debate before the 7-4 vote in favor stemmed from concerns over the lack of a police oversight body and policies. Mayor Jake Wilson promised to address the concerns as the program moves forward. In Somerville, James Rojas, WBZ, Boston's News Radio.
6: 5:07. Now on WBZ News Radio, it is that time of year when playground slides get too hot for some kids. But what if you head indoors with it?
3: New England's first indoor slide park is set to open in Milford next month. It's called Slick City Action Park. It's got 15 dry slides, no water slides, a play structure, arcades, sports courts, and areas for parties and group events. To get in, you're looking at about $30 for a 90-minute session. Slick City is actually a franchise based in Missouri that's expanding nationwide. This Milford location on Beaver Street is going to be the first one in Massachusetts. Matt Shearer, WBZ, Boston's News Radio.
6: And we're coming up on 5:08 here, Tuesday morning in Boston. It is time now for business. We head over to Bloomberg's Courtney Donahoe.
12: Johnson & Johnson says it's reached a proposed $5.5 billion settlement to resolve tens of thousands of lawsuits claiming its talc-based baby powder caused ovarian cancer. However, the deal would require at least 95% of the claimants to sign on. The agreement would finally put to rest litigation that stretched on for more than 15 years. Checking on the markets, a sell-off in chipmakers weighed on stocks yesterday. Investors are increasingly questioning if the unprecedented wave of AI investment can be sustained. The S&P 500 finished the day little changed. This morning, traders are getting ready for the Federal Reserve interest rate decision tomorrow. Ahead of that, S&P futures are holding steady, NASDAQ futures falling 150 points. And meatpackers Tyson Foods and JBS surged in trading yesterday. The U.S. will resume cattle shipments from Mexico. The move is the Trump administration's biggest yet to ease the domestic cattle shortage.
13: I'm Courtney Donahoe, Bloomberg Business on WBZ, Boston's News Radio.
6: Still to come. You got my head up. And it looks like the clouds will start to roll in for today. Not really at the moment, though. We're starting off here with just a little bit of cloud cover, but the humidity and the rain showers will be picking up. We'll talk about that forecast all morning long. Plus, we are getting you a preview of Monster Jam. It is that time of the year as we head into late July. All of your top stories and latest headlines, and they are on the way next. Come on.

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8: Red Sox start their road trip off with a 4-2 win over the Athletics. Sox newcomer Curtis Meade left the game in the fifth inning after being hit by a pitch on his wrist. Multiple reports say the team is calling it a left wrist contusion. Interim manager Chad Tracy gave an update after the game.
9: They did get x-rays, which are negative, which is good. He's sore. We're just going to take a day-to-day and see how he feels coming in. But a little sore, but at least right now it looks like we dodged a bullet, maybe.
8: The Sox take on the A's again tonight. First pitch in Sacramento is at 9:40. The Patriots will be back on the practice field today in Foxborough as training camp continues. And elsewhere in the NFL, ESPN reports that two-time Pro Bowl defensive tackle Vita Vea has requested a trade out of Tampa Bay after contract talks have stalled. Dan Watkins, WBZ, Boston's News Radio.
10: And right now, we are just starting to hit daybreak here. We are at 66 degrees in Boston. It is 5:13. And we're checking traffic and weather together every 10 minutes. 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Traffic on the threes. Here's Lori.
11: All right, a couple of things going on, Jim. We have a crash now reported in Tongue. This is on 24 northbound, just after Route 140. So watch out for delays there. We'll keep an eye on that situation for you. Also, if you're traveling into the city, coming across the Zakin Bridge, there is a broken down motorist inside the O'Neill Tunnel southbound. This is right by Purchase Street, sort of a dicey area there. It's in the breakdown lane, but keep an eye out for that again, heading through the O'Neill Tunnel southbound. Once you're out onto the expressway, you're good to go all the way towards Braintree. We are definitely seeing heavier volume, though, now on 93 and Route 3 through Braintree getting to the expressway. And I'm looking at it right now, and there's a lot of you on it, but it's moving just fine so far, getting past the gas tank and up into the city. Traffic continues to move well just about everywhere we're looking so far. So far, so good out there. Lori Grandy, WBZ's traffic on the threes.
10: All right. Thank you there, Lori. And yeah, we've got a little bit of cloud cover outside of that. Humidity levels are rising. We're still at 66 degrees. Not feeling too bad out there. Today in Greater Boston, not that bad of a day. Just sunshine and clouds climbing up to high around 80. Could see a pop-up shower. The better chance of that out towards Central and Western Mass. The real rain is going to arrive tomorrow and Thursday.

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1: And thank you so much for joining us here on this Tuesday morning. I'm Jim McKay, and here are the five things you need to know at 5:15. Well, some breaking news overseas. We're following a tsunami advisory issued for southwestern Japan after a 7.1 magnitude earthquake. Cambridge police asking for the public's help, sharing an image of an e-scooter driver who's being accused of a hit and run that seriously injured a child last night on Vassar Street. Off till tomorrow, an emotional day of testimony in the Lindsay Clancy murder trial in Plymouth. Her ex-husband Patrick speaking about her mental health in court before the deaths of their three children in Duxbury. And two major meetings at the White House tonight, or today, I should say. President Trump will be sitting down with Israeli Prime Minister Benjamin Netanyahu and Ukrainian President Vladimir Zelensky. Thousands of Haitians have lost their legal status to stay in the U.S. under a Supreme Court ruling now in effect. Florida Republican Senator Rick Scott.
2: There was always a temporary program, so we've got to come up with how do we fix the immigration system so people that we know are vetted, that we want to come the way, live our way of life under a capitalist system, can come here.
1: This pastor in Ohio saying Haitians impacted by the ruling have lived in the U.S. for decades and have children who are now U.S. citizens.
3: I just scare about my people and the community in general. So it's, I'm not feeling good.
1: The TPS program is designed to allow migrants to live in the U.S. if it's too dangerous to return home. The office of Kentucky Senator Mitch McConnell saying the 84-year-old is now working hard to get back to his full schedule of work in the Senate and is keeping up with intense physical therapy per doctor's orders. The release also includes a new photo of McConnell and his wife, which was taken on Sunday. It ended with a statement from his attending physician, which says McConnell continues to recover at a rehab facility after a fall at his home back in June. City of Seattle continues to recover from a deadly shooting at a food festival on Sunday.
4: Hai Chan, a U.S. Marine veteran. He was selling items at the food festival and says his Marine training kicked in to move people to safety.
5: You were in the Marine Corps.
6: Yes.
5: You know the sound of gunfire.
6: Yes.
5: Did you know what it was right away?
6: Yes. Everybody just started running and screaming, so just go in and make sure everybody's good.
4: Police arresting one 15-year-old at the scene and saying a second suspect was killed during the shootout.
1: ABC's Alex Stone. The search continues for a third suspect in the shooting that killed three people. Well, the wait for a second bridge between Detroit and Canada has finally come to an end as traffic is now flowing on the Gordie Howe International Bridge. Kevin Kettles, a professor at Wayne State University.
7: This has been a long time coming from when the agreement was first signed through all the hoops and hurdles that we've gone through in order to get this bridge finally built. And then the most recent delays, I think everyone in this region is just relieved that it is finally happening.
1: A pedestrian and bike path across the bridge is set to open up on August 5th. After an 11-day stay, Boston City Councilor Henry Santana has been discharged from the hospital. The at-large councilor continuing his recovery at home after the treatment of persistent and unresolved health issues remains on track to return to City Hall's for the City Council meeting coming up on August 5th. Well, Methuen could soon begin charging nursing homes and other care facilities for certain non-emergency firefighter calls.
8: The Methuen City Council is considering a new $500 lift assist fee for businesses like nursing homes and assisted living facilities who call for firefighters to help lift a patient who may have fallen but don't need any medical treatment.
9: In many cases, these facilities have a policy where their employees do not lift them. And so what they do is they'll contact the local fire department.
8: Mayor DJ Beauregard voted in favor. The fee is not a new concept.
9: Places like Canton, Millis, Westfield, other municipalities, the fire departments actually charge the facilities. They don't charge the residents directly, they charge the facilities.
8: This would not apply to Methuen residents, only businesses. It passed a first reading. If approved in a second city council vote, it could be implemented immediately. In Methuen, Sherry Small, WBZ Boston's News Radio.
1: Martha's Vineyard Hospital and Mass General are opening a new center in West Tisbury focused on diagnosing, treating, and researching alpha-gal syndrome. The center is expected to launch in October at the former Indian Hill Medical Center. The goal is to expand care for tick-borne conditions and help reduce strain on the hospital's emergency room. A pair of vets on the North Shore getting some life-saving donations.
10: Two vets in Salem, Rosalie Hezekiah and Sarah Dixon, wanted to help solve an under-recognized problem.
11: And I think the challenge is that by the time they come out of these homes, the humans are prioritized. So my thought is more the duration of smoke inhalation that they go for.
10: Pets often die in house fires even when their owners survive. The vets decided to set up a fundraiser through their practice, All Creatures Veterinary Hospital, for pet oxygen masks. Local fire departments didn't have the gear.
11: So this hooks up to the O2 tank and then to the mask so that their face has a snug fit.
10: It was wildly successful. They only wanted to buy 10 masks, but so many people donated that they ended up getting 60.
11: Yeah. We had intended to run it the whole summer. We had to stop the fundraiser because we had enough kits and we didn't have the communities to send them to.
10: Those masks are going to Salem, Lynn, and Peabody. Kyle Schaffel, WBZ, Boston News Radio.
1: And at Gillette Stadium, you'll pay for the whole season. But you'll only need the edge. We're talking about Monster Jam.
12: It's out with the soccer field and in with the dirt as Monster Jam gets ready for Thursday night in Foxborough.
13: It's about 266 truckloads of dirt, 9.5 million pounds of organic material will spreading across the field here.
12: Tour manager Glenn Hilditch says Monster Jam features three different competitions.
13: We have the trucks race head-to-head in a bracket-style competition. We come out with one winner in the end. And then from there, we go to two-wheel skills, where the trucks perform acrobatic moves on two wheels.
12: Then comes the freestyle competition, when the 12 trucks will pull off backflips and crush smaller cars on the track.
13: All the ramps are measured to a proper spec, and then we let the drivers loose on the track.
12: Tickets start at $37. Jared Brosnan, WBZ, Boston's News Radio.
1: Exciting times. Monster Jam back in Foxborough. 522, we're just getting started here on this Tuesday morning in Boston. We'll see how those roads are doing. A check-in with Lori Grandy next. It's 522.
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1: 67 degrees, and as we're starting to hit daybreak here, we've got a good amount of soupy fog going on out there as well. It is 5:23 as we're headed right back on those roadways. Lori Grandy is here with the Subaru Retailers of New England All-Wheel Drive. Traffic on the threes.
18: Okay, a couple of things to be aware of. First off, we have a crash in Taunton. It's on 24 northbound just after Route 140 there. It's in the breakdown lane, but just be aware of that. Also, still dealing with a situation on inside the O'Neill Tunnel southbound. There's a disabled vehicle. It's right by Purchase Street in the breakdown lane, so keep an eye out for that. 93 southbound, by the way, is slowing now through Andover.
19: as things start to pick up out there. Of course, Tuesday, Wednesday, Thursday, always our busiest days during the week. 93 southbound, heavier at 495 to 133 there in Andover. Also, you're going to find a lot more folks traveling with you now on 93 northbound, Logan Express to the Braintree Split. Once you hit the expressway, heavier now northbound Granite Ave, getting up past Southampton Street. It's not stop and go yet, but it is definitely slower and it is definitely heavier. Lori Grandy, WBZ's traffic on the threes.
1: And Lori, we're getting a look at that forecast, which is brought to you by Long Home, as we check in with WBZ AccuWeather meteorologist Joe Lundberg.
20: And Jim, it is going to become unsettled here over the next couple of days, particularly later tomorrow and tomorrow night. For today, we'll see a lot more clouds and sun. It'll be humid. There can be a shower or thunderstorm in places, mainly this afternoon and most likely north and west of the city. I think as you head from the city down toward the Cape of the Islands, it'll be a rain-free day for the most part, the high 81. Muggy tonight, lots of clouds, perhaps a shower, but again, not much happens tonight, those 66. As the day wears on tomorrow, it's going to get progressively worse. Breezy, cooler, lots of clouds, periods of rain and a thunderstorm. Rain, steadiest and heaviest in the afternoon and at night, and that's going to lead to some flooding on streets and highways, low-lying and poor drainage ditch flooding as well, the high tomorrow 70. Couple of showers Thursday, the high in the upper 60s. Breaks of sun Friday, a shower or two, highs the mid-70s. I'm AccuWeather meteorologist Joe Lundberg, WBZ, Boston's News Radio.
1: Right now, we're at 66 degrees here in Boston, and it is now 526.
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1: 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Construction will take a breather over the next year, then work on the West Tower begins. Cost so far $5 million and all those brand new upgrades. It's a brave new world for Mass Day Lottery. Lottery Online, a long-awaited leap to internet state-sanctioned gambling. It is necessary, according to State Treasurer Deb Goldberg, who's long said the lotto would get clobbered trying to keep pace with a world on betting in comfort from a couch. The lottery routinely shares its proceeds with Massachusetts' 351 cities and towns. The only catch is you got to be 21 years or older to play online. Critics say still this is a recipe for a gambling disaster. It's 527. Speaking of lottery, we've got a whole lot more jackpots on the line this week, including another drawing set for tonight. We set sail on some summer jobs. And when are you more likely to get a speeding ticket, right now or in that drive home from work? We'll tell you in the 5:30 news next.
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1: 67 degrees. We've got some fog out there and some light clouds. It is 5:30 Tuesday morning, July 28, 2026. Thank you so much for joining us. I'm Jim McKay, and here's what's happening. Welcome to Tuesday, and we'll be taking a bit of a turn. Starting off the morning, we're doing okay, and we'll see some sunshine and also some clouds mixing in throughout the day. We're going to feel more humid throughout the day, and this afternoon, some pop-up showers here and there. Central and Western Mass looks like they're going to get the vast majority of the rain today. We're all going to get it tomorrow, and then heading off into Thursday before it tapers off Friday. But expect that sticky humidity to pick back up, even though our temperature is going to be dropping a bit. Well, can't win if you don't play, and I feel like we've been saying that for a while now. That's what we're trying to do with tonight's $800 million Mega Millions jackpot. Take the money and run. One-time cash payout of $344 million Mega Bucks is now up to over $25 million for tomorrow. And the Powerball growing to $663 million after no winner last night. And that rolls over to tomorrow night. When it comes to dangerous commutes, we certainly have some experience around Boston, to put it lightly. Some new research is also showing some insight on when you're most likely to get a ticket.
4: Nobody wants a speeding ticket, but statistically speaking, it's probably your turn to get one. Insurance sites say there are 41 million speeding tickets handed out in the U.S. every year. That averages out to about one ticket per driver every 10 years. According to MarketWatch, you're more likely to get one on the drive home. They say fatigue sets in and you become a sloppy driver. Police say it's also easier to pull someone over when traffic thins. I'm Bree Tennis.
1: And at 5:32, Boston Mayor Michelle Wu takes a sailboat ride as she tours a summer jobs program.
5: With the second summer of Climate Youth Corps well underway, it was time for an excruciatingly slow victory lap.
6: Tripling the funding, making sure that summer jobs is a basic right.
5: Boston Mayor Michelle Wu went for a brief circle in a sailboat at Piers Park Sailing Center in Boston, which limped along without a breeze on a glassy day here. The city program connects young people with climate-friendly jobs, like learning to be a sailing instructor here.
26: But over the course of one summer, they can sail a boat on their own. They can be out there safely kayaking with all the traffic that's on the harbor.
5: Alex DeFranzo runs the center and says 140 of their 200-plus summer youth workers come from the city's climate program. He says the skills they learn are for life and way bigger than just how to sail, like self-reliance.
26: Because when they're out there on the sailboat with a bunch of kids, if something goes wrong, which stuff always does go wrong, they have to figure it out in the moment.
5: Kyle Schaffel, WBZ, Boston's News Radio.
1: Historic tree in Belmont was set to be cut down recently as it has been battling beech leaf disease, which puts it at risk of falling over. But the discovery of some feathered friends put it on hold.
27: Months of planning were in place, residents even hanging goodbye messages and memories on its beloved limbs. And just when crews were hoisted and ready to cut, a moment of divine or avian intervention.
28: That was when our arborist happened to find this nest of American robins in the tree. And so, being that they are a federally protected species, we immediately halted work.
27: The presence of the baby robins will let this historic tree live a few weeks longer. A little more time for some emotional goodbyes.
28: It really does go to show just how much of kind of a shared space that this tree has provided for us. So really is kind of a fitting end, if you will, but I think there's definitely something there to be appreciated.
1: WBZ TV's Aaron Parsegian. As we continue here on this Tuesday morning, we're checking traffic and weather together every 10 minutes, and it's brought to you by the Subaru Retailers of New England All-Wheel Drive. Traffic on the threes. Where are we starting there, Lori?
19: We are taking a look downtown because we are definitely getting heavy now. The Leverett Connector is starting to slow end-to-end, getting onto Storrow Drive. Traffic is heavier now coming across the Zakim Bridge. We had an earlier disabled vehicle inside the O'Neill Tunnel southbound at Purchase Street. That's cleared out. We do have the situation in Taunton going on. There was a crash on 24 northbound just after Route 140, and that cleared. Now there is another crash in the same spot, 24 northbound at 140 in Taunton. So watch out for that delay. Traffic continues to build on 93 northbound, Logan Express to the Braintree Split, and also on Route 3 northbound Bergen Parkway to the Braintree Split. Once you're on the expressway, lots more of you now, Granite Ave to Southampton Street. Not seeing that stop and go action just yet, but heavier volume heading into the city right now. Lori Grandy, WBZ's traffic on the threes.
1: All right there, Lori. We've got some morning fog out there mixing in with some cloud cover. We started off with a little bit of a clear sky earlier this morning to see that full moon, but as we hit daybreak, looks like we've got some clouds and some fog rolling in here at 5:35. Now for today, we're heading up to a high near 80, more humid. Sunshine will get out there eventually mixing in, but we could see a passing shower or two. Heavier of the rain is going to be tomorrow and Thursday, as the temperature is actually going to die down tomorrow and Thursday, but that humidity will stay with us. Then Friday, we'll start off with some early showers, breaking off to sunshine. It looks like some smooth sailing all the way into the weekend. Right now in Boston, we're currently at 67 degrees here, as it is now 5:36. Well, a fight between town leaders in Stoughton escalating even further as the police chief files suit. 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
7: Chief Donna McNamara sues the town and town manager. The suit in Norfolk Superior Court alleges sexist discrimination and an illegal effort to push her out of the role. McNamara has also claimed that it has to do with a second internal affairs investigation she launched related to the Sandra Birchmore case, that she was told to destroy a report. The first such investigation concluded that three ex-officers had had inappropriate sexual relationships with a former youth explorer. One of them now awaits a federal trial accused of killing Birchmore. Earlier this month, McNamara says town manager Thomas Coulter told her to resign or be fired. A new acting chief was tapped last week. Coulter has said a complaint was made about McNamara and that they don't disclose information around personnel matters for the sake of due process and privacy. Madison Rogers, WBZ, Boston's News Radio.
1: 5:37 now as we are learning more about the death of a teenager in Roxbury who died after a weekend swim inside of a dangerous quarry in Milford. 17-year-old Yannick Rodriguez has been identified as the victim whose body was pulled from that quarry in Milford over the weekend. He drowned while swimming with a friend at the Shadowbrook quarries last Saturday. It was an area known to be dangerous and a spot where swimming is prohibited. Due to steep rock faces, unstable terrain, and also limited emergency access. Rodriguez was a native of Cape Verde, arriving to the U.S. about 10 years ago, and played soccer at Madison Park High in Roxbury. Coming up on 5:38 here on this Tuesday morning in Boston, as it is time now for business, we check in with Bloomberg's Courtney Donahoe.
8: Amazon is asking the FCC for permission to launch 5,000 satellites that would provide mobile services to cell phones from space. The move would put Amazon in more direct competition with SpaceX's Starlink as the race to build satellite-based mobile networks heats up. The Federal Reserve meets this week with an outcome that's unusually uncertain. Many on Wall Street expect the central bank to hold rates steady, but a renewed inflation scare has put a surprise increase in play. The Fed will be out with its rate decision tomorrow. Checking on the markets, S&P futures are a little changed. Dow futures rising 130 points. And Union Pacific and Norfolk Southern submitted a revised merger application to regulators that they say offers greater protections to customers. The revision looks to answer outstanding questions from the Surface Transportation Board, which paused its review of the tie-up in May. The two companies announced their $72 billion merger a year ago.
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1: Still to come. That fog has rolled in on this Tuesday morning. A more humid air as we wake up and get going, and we'll be chasing 80 degrees today with those humid conditions. Coming up here in just a few moments, another strike to talk about on the Harvard campus. We'll explain and why some local museums are banking on the new Christopher Nolan movie, The Odyssey. We'll tell you all about it, 5:39 on this Tuesday morning.
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9: Red Sox beat the Athletics 4-2 to start their road trip off with a win. The Sox will look to make it three straight wins tonight when they take on the A's again. First pitch is at 9:40. Training camp continues in Foxborough for the Patriots today. The Pats' biggest move of the offseason was trading for wide receiver A.J. Brown. Brown says the head coach Mike Vrabel has already called him out when he couldn't bring in a pass from Drake May. And the three-time Pro Bowler says he takes the message from Vrabel a lot differently now than he did earlier in his career.
10: He expected me to make that play. And early on, as a rookie, you know, I was didn't really like that too much, you know. But now I know it comes from a great place.
9: Brown spent three seasons playing for Vrabel in Tennessee. Dan Watkins, WBZ, Boston's News Radio.
11: We've got some fog out there and some cloud cover here as we hit daybreak in Boston. We're currently at 67 degrees. Right back to it, checking traffic every 10 minutes. And Lori Grady is here with the Subaru Retailers of New England All-Wheel Drive. Traffic on the threes.
12: Jim, we had a crash. It got cleared in Taunton, 24 northbound at 140, but now there's a new crash. Same spot. Traffic is stop and go from Padelford Street to the crash site there at 140 on 24 northbound. So be aware of that, and hopefully there will not be another crash in the same spot. We have heavier traffic heading in towards the downtown. Lever Connector is full now, getting out to Store Drive. Traffic continues to build as well. Route 3 northbound Bergen Parkway to the split, and also on 93 northbound Logan Express to the expressway. And once you're on the expressway northbound, heavier volume there, but it's still moving. It's moving slowly, but it's moving from Adams Street to Southampton Street. Lori Grandy, WBZ's traffic on the 3.
11: And Lori, we've got clouds, we've got fog here in Boston. Temperatures climbing up to highs around 80 later today. We'll see some sunshine in the mix, and also a chance of some passing showers here in greater Boston. It looks like the better chance of rain is going to be out towards central and western Mass. But tomorrow and Thursday, we're all going to get it, but we're going to break things off as we head off towards the
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11: And good morning, I'm Jim McKay, and here are the five things you need to know at 5:45. We are just seeing a whole lot of jackpots this week. Mega Millions is now on the line tonight at over $800 million. New research showing you're more likely to get a ticket on the ride home from work than on the ride in. Fatigue, that big reason why. Sadat Rafaela, grand slam last night. Sox win against the A's. They hope to keep rolling on this West Coast road trip. And that humid air is back. You see the fog out there this morning. It's going to be a real muggy middle of the week, but we're clearing things up for when it counts later on in the weekend. Meantime, at 5:46, the investigation into Nancy Guthrie's disappearance nearly 6 months ago, remaining active and ongoing, but new developments remain few and far between.
13: Help us bring this situation to an end.
14: Investigators are still trying to trace the items worn by the masked man on Nancy Guthrie's doorstep. The mask, gloves, backpack, and holster. And they're testing a hair and mixed DNA sample found in her home. The sheriff says the analysis of DNA and digital evidence has been underway for the past 6 months and is a time-intensive process.
3: ABC's Aaron Katursky, Today Show host Savannah Guthrie, shared a new emotional message pleading with the person who may have taken her mother to, quote, do the right thing and tell us where to look for her. Well, new details have been revealed after Brian Koberger files court documents to challenge his conviction in Idaho college murders following his guilty plea last year.
15: The New York Times reporting that the former PhD criminology student now claims in a new interview with the paper that he was misled into confessing.
16: Are you pleading guilty because you are guilty?
17: Yes.
15: For nearly 3 years, the case gripped this country until weeks before the trial, Koberger admitted to killing each victim to avoid the death penalty.
3: ABC's Kana Whitworth reporting, as a former criminology student, the Idaho College killer believes the American system has produced many false confessions. Well, the Justice Department is asking the Supreme Court to restore President Trump's executive order restricting mail-in voting. The order calls for verifying eligible U.S. voters and creating stricter rules for states that conduct voting by mail. The administration saying agencies need to resume implementing the order in time for this year's midterm election. Ukrainian President Vladimir Zelensky will meet with lawmakers on Capitol Hill today as the Senate considers tougher sanctions on Russia and its trading partners. The sanctions bill has broad bipartisan support, and President Trump wants it to include expanded sanctions on Iran and Hezbollah. Zelensky is also scheduled to meet with the president while in Washington for the memorial service honoring late Senator Lindsey Graham. Firefighters in France and Spain struggling to contain massive wildfires.
18: From southwest France to the outskirts of Madrid, firefighters wrestling with massive infernos as temperatures soar. At least one person dead amid Spain's largest outbreak of fires in recent history. The fire is forcing one of Europe's biggest evacuations since World War II.
3: About 220,000 people have been evacuated so far. Residents in the Commonwealth can now zip around in solar-powered cars.
19: The Metropolitan Area Planning Council officially kicked off the community EV car share pilot program in Framingham.
20: It uses off-grid, solar-powered EV charging technology,
19: meaning there's no extensive construction needed and it won't boost the city's electricity bills.
20: The next step after today's launch is probably the most important one. We need to enroll eligible drivers at these sites into this program.
19: MAPC Executive Director Lizzie Wyatt says Zipcar is offering discounted membership rates with an hourly cost of $11 on weekdays and $13 on the weekends. The pilot program lasts through the end of 2027. From Framingham, I'm Jared Brosnan, WBZ Boston's News Radio.
3: 5:49, some homeowners in Carlisle give a hard no to a wildlife rescue organization.
21: So your average beaver is actually about 35, 40 pounds.
22: That's Jane Newhouse, founder of Newhouse Wildlife Rescue in Chelmsford, where she lives with her family and a variety of injured, sick, or orphaned wild animals. Right now, there are about 70 animals here.
21: We outgrew this place years ago.
22: She says she found the perfect place on 13 acres in Carlisle.
21: It was beautiful. Our whole team was so psyched about it. We put in an offer in May that got accepted.
22: But some abutting neighbors objected.
21: It's their backyard, and whether I agree with what they're saying or not, I don't want to bring all these animals that have already been so much into a space where they're not welcome. they're not wanted.
22: She'll start looking again.
21: Give ourselves like maybe another week to lick our wounds and then get right back to it.
22: In Chelmsford, Sherry Small, WBZ Boston's News Radio.
11: 5:50 now, academic workers at Harvard vote to authorize a strike after contract negotiations with the university stalled out. The union represents about 2,500 researchers and teachers seeking better pay, job security, and workload protections. The strike authorization following dozens of bargaining sessions. Christopher Nolan's The Odyssey continues to fill up movie theater seats, and it may start boosting attendance at local museums.
0: So we are standing in the Homer Gallery. I should say Homer and the Epics.
1: The Museum of Fine Arts in Boston has one of the strongest concentrations of ancient works that depict the Trojan War. Phoebe Siegel is the Mary Bryce Comstock Senior Curator of Greek and Roman Art, who, like many others, has seen Nolan's take on Homer's epic.
0: This was, like, fully immersive.
1: And you can also get that feeling of being up close to the characters here at the MFA with a new immersive experience.
0: In anticipation of the release of the film, the museum commissioned several new audio guide stops for the gallery to enhance our audience's experience of the works of art.
17: You must be Odysseus, the man who can adapt to anything.
1: At the MFA, James Rojas, WBZ, Boston's News Radio.
11: At 5:51. Conditions here mixing in with clouds at this hour right now on this Tuesday morning. Coming up, purple rain heads to Broadway, and we're waiting for more rain coming up here in Boston. We will talk about it on the way next.
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11: And we've got some fog that has rolled in here this morning, and we are looking at some clouds as well. We're at 67 degrees at the moment. You can feel that humidity. 5:53 as we check traffic every 10 minutes. 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All-wheel drive, traffic on the threes. Where to, Lori?
15: We're looking at the situation going on in Taunton right now, Jim. Second crash of the morning in the same spot, 24 northbound, right at Route 140. You're going to find yourself jamming up there at Padelford Street. Stop and go to 140 now. Traffic is slowing down in downtown. Lever connector, heavy and slow end-to-end, getting onto Storrow Drive. So far, so good, though, coming across the Tobin, getting through the airport tunnels, you're good to go. Heavier volume, though, on Route 3 southbound through Chelmsford down into Billerica, getting, you know, it's not really stop and go just yet, but it's slow approaching Treble Cove Road. 93 southbound, you're going to find it slowing as well through Andover and Woburn now. Traffic heading into the city is still moving okay. The expressway, very heavy and slow, right around Adams Street is where it begins, and it continues up towards Southampton Street. Lori Grandy, WBZ's traffic on the threes.
11: We're checking that for
2: forecast now as we head over to WBZ AccuWeather meteorologist Joe Lundberg.
4: Clouds and some intervals of sun and humid today. There can be a passing shower and thunderstorm mainly during the afternoon hours and especially in the north and west suburbs. The high today 81. Mostly cloudy, sticky tonight. A passing shower, though 66. Tomorrow will be cloudy, breezy, and cooler with periods of rain and a thunderstorm. That rain will be steadiest and heaviest in the afternoon and into tomorrow night. It can lead to flooding on streets and highways as well as in low-lying and poor drainage areas. Tomorrow's high closer to 70. Rather cloudy Thursday with a couple of showers, highs in the upper 60s. On Friday, clouds and breaks of sun with a shower or two still, the high 73 to 77. I'm AccuWeather meteorologist Joe Lundberg, WBZ, Boston's News Radio.
2: And at the moment here in Boston, we are at 67 degrees. We're mixing in clouds with some fog. It is 5:55 here on WBZ News Radio. For fans of Kentucky Fried Chicken, a piece of fast food history could soon be yours.
5: Colonel Sanders has been the face of the fast food giant for decades.
6: Hey, look at there. Didn't I tell you it was finger-licking good?
5: And now the public has a chance to buy a piece of his fried chicken empire. Among the items for sale include some of the pressure cookers Sanders used to refine his frying technique, his iconic bow tie and suspenders, the butcher block and stove from his kitchen, and a planner believed to contain a list of his secret 11 herbs and spices. The auction is set to begin Tuesday evening, and online bidding has already begun. Peter Haralambos, ABC News.
2: 5:56, six players will start the season as members of the highest-rated 99 club in the upcoming Madden NFL 27 video game. Quarterbacks Josh Allen of the Bills, Matthew Stafford of the Rams, along with reigning NFL sack king Myles Garrett headlining the group. It also includes Bengals wide receiver Ja'Marr Chase, Arizona Cardinals tight end Trey McBride, and Seattle Seahawks wideout Jaxon Smith-Njigba. The latest installment of the popular video game franchise will arrive in stores on August 13th. That's also the same day, by the way, the Pats and the Colts have their first preseason game at Foxborough. And it's getting stormy on stage. A stage adaptation of Purple Rain, the 1984 classic film starring Prince, coming to Broadway. The movie was a box office hit, inspired the Grammy-winning album of the same name. The musical will feature over 20 of Prince's iconic hits, including When Doves Cry, I Would Die for You, and of course, Purple Rain. Previews begin next March at the Majestic Theater in New York City. Jeff Brown, Lori Grandy standing by on a foggy Tuesday morning. Your 6 o'clock news next.

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7: This is Rich Rubino. I spent years separating good advice from a sales pitch. So when my hip pain started getting worse, I wanted answers. I called Boston Pearl Therapy and spoke with Dr. Franke. I figured, okay, this is where I get the Pearl Therapy pitch. 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
12: Are you ready for this? Didn't think so. It is 6 o'clock on a Tuesday morning. The clouds are in play here in Boston this morning at 67 and slightly more humid degrees as we get started on this Tuesday morning. 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Thanks for being with us today. I'm Jeff Brown. Yes, our luck is about to run out.
13: Clouds and limited sun today with a shower or thunderstorm in the area, mainly this afternoon in north and west of the city, the high near 80.
12: That is WBZ AccuWeather meteorologist Joe Lundberg. Rain begins overnight for many of us tonight. Some heavy downpours for all of us on the way tomorrow. So life on the West Coast is headed in the right direction.
14: Rafaela, that ball's gone! A slam for St. Don!
12: The call on Nesson as the Red Sox win. Sox and Athletics go again tonight. First pitch is 9:40 in Sacramento. Patriots practice continues in Foxborough, still without pads. The practices are open to the public. Happening right now, a 6.8 magnitude earthquake rocks Japan. Fires and injuries have been reported. Damage to buildings, roads, and bridges also being reported as well. A tsunami warning has been issued and since has been lifted. The quake centered near the city of Kumamoto, about 600 miles south of Tokyo. The Somerville Police Department is one step closer to keeping a closer eye on their own actions.
15: At the end of an over three-hour-long city council meeting, councilors approved the use of body-worn cameras for officers and the use of an over $250,000 state grant to support the initiative. One reason for the lengthy meeting and debate before the 7-4 vote in favor stemmed from concerns over the lack of a police oversight body and policies. Mayor Jake Wilson promised to address the concerns as the program moves forward. In Somerville, James Rojas, WBZ, Boston's News Radio.
12: Odds are you're about to be pulled over.
16: Nobody Nobody wants a speeding ticket, but statistically speaking, it's probably your turn to get one. Insurance sites say there are 41 million speeding tickets handed out in the U.S. every year. That averages out to about one ticket per driver every 10 years. According to MarketWatch, you're more likely to get one on the drive home. They say fatigue sets in and you become a sloppy driver. Police say it's also easier to pull someone over when traffic thins. I'm Bree Tennis.
12: In a heated summer, fun is moving indoors.
17: New England's first indoor slide park is set to open in Milford next month. It's called Slick City Action Park. It's got 15 dry slides, no water slides, a play structure, arcades, sports courts, and areas for parties and group events. To get in, you're looking at about $30 for a 90-minute session. Slick City is actually a franchise based in Missouri that's expanding nationwide. This Milford location on Beaver Street is going to be the first one in Massachusetts. Matt Shearer, WBZ, Boston's News Radio.
12: Right at 6:03, let's get this party started on the roadways. Every 10 minutes, Laurie Grandy joins us and the Subaru Retailers of New England all-wheel drive traffic on the threes. Morning, sunshine.
18: Good morning, my friend and mes amis. We have a couple of things going on out there. First off, we had a crash in Taunton 24 northbound at 140. It was cleared, and then another one happened in the same area. So traffic is stop and go from Padelford Street to 140 there, the crash site in Taunton. Also, some issues north of town in Chelmsford. Let's check that out with Kristen Eck. She's got the Needham Bank traffic drone report.
19: Well, good morning, Laurie. Yeah, we're dealing with something on the ramp from 495 South and the Lowell connector onto Route 3 southbound in Chelmsford. It was an SUV that apparently had an engine fire for a little while. Fire department is here taking the right lane on the ramp in the ramp system. The fire is out. They're getting ready to possibly load this up and get it out of here, but it is something that everybody's looking at. And then if you're getting on Route 3 southbound, that's just slow from 495 right down toward 129 in Chelmsford. Kristen Eck and the Needham Bank traffic report.
18: All right. We have some heavier volume heading into the city on the northbound side of the expressway. That stop and go action has kicked in now. Very heavy right around Adams Street to Southampton Street. Also downtown, the Tobin Bridge now slowing through the Chelsea curves to the center span, Route 1A southbound. You're going to find that slow Revere Beach Parkway to Boardman Street, and the lever connector is tied up end to end. Lori Grant, WBZ's traffic on the three.
12: Not so easy telling the future when our future seems to be drenched in clouds and some rain. All right, so a lot of moving parts in the immediate forecast coming up today. It's mostly dry for most of us. We are looking at some activity moving into western Massachusetts later on this afternoon, and effective at 2 o'clock today, a flood watch has been posted for counties in western Massachusetts, and that remains in effect until 8 o'clock tomorrow night. So a few of us are going to get some downpours later on today, mainly in the overnight hours, but for the daylight hours, it looks like it's mostly going to be dry for most of us. We're expecting to see temperatures right around 80 degrees, and it's more humid today, but that rain is going to move in overnight tonight, and some heavy downpours throughout much of the region for much of the time tomorrow. We could see some localized precipitation of 3+ inches by the time this system is done. We remain unsettled into Thursday with some leftover showers. A slight chance of rain arrives on Friday and into the weekend as well, although it looks like most of the time it'll be okay to be outdoors. Right now in Boston at the moment, it's clouds and starting to get a little bit damp in the air. 67 right now in the city at 6:05 on this Tuesday morning. Today at the White House, President Trump is set to hold back-to-back meetings with Israeli Prime Minister Benjamin Netanyahu and then Ukrainian President Volodymyr Zelensky before speaking at Lindsey Graham's funeral at the National Cathedral this afternoon. Meantime, the president says the United States and Iran are in deep conversations about a new ceasefire.
20: After a whiplash week of threats, retreats, and reversals, President Trump now telling Axios, "We are in very deep talks with Iran," describing the negotiations as very friendly.
21: "We're having good talks, so we'll see what happens. I think there's a good chance that something could happen."
20: Trump warned he won't give talks much time, saying either it goes fast or not at all.
12: ABC's Mary Bruce, Iran is not claiming that those talks are exactly friendly, but mediators say some progress is being made. Well, today is a day off in the Lindsey Clancy murder trial. On the stand as the prosecution's first witness, her ex-husband Patrick tells the court about his final moments with his children and reveals details about Lindsey's postpartum depression and her attempts to control it with doctor's appointments and a cocktail of prescriptions. Patrick says he believed Lindsay, seemed happy, and was having one of her best days, and suspected nothing when sent out to pick up a takeout dinner. Horror greeted him, however, when he returned home. Patrick Clancy is expected to return to the stand tomorrow when the trial resumes in Plymouth Superior Court. A North Shore restaurant accused of over-serving a customer who later rammed head-on into an off-duty Massachusetts State Police trooper appears before state alcohol regulators this afternoon. A recent report indicates Treboo on Route 1 northbound in Saugus served 9 drinks in a short span to 50-year-old Hernan Marrero of Roslindale before officials claim he drove the wrong way and collided with Trooper Kevin Traynor in Linfield this spring, leaving both dead. Massport considers more of a good thing.
0: Yeah, its remote terminal program in Framingham has been such a hit, the people running Logan Airport want to expand it to Braintree. That is the likely next move. Then there's talk of using the Boston Hines Convention Center as a new Logan Express staging area. The new program in Framingham launched 2 months ago and is about to welcome its 10,000th passenger. The service allows passengers on Delta and JetBlue during limited hours to be screened at a remote TSA checkpoint, then ride the Logan Express bus to Logan and a special drop-off point. Very exciting. Drew Mulholland, WBZ, Boston's News Radio.
12: The battle over who controls Hollywood is beginning to heat up. Let's get the details now from Bloomberg Business at 6:08. Courtney Donahoe is here. Good morning, Courtney.
1: Well, good morning. Paramount Skydance CEO David Ellison says he's highly confident in the planned $110 billion takeover of Warner Brothers Discovery despite all the legal challenges. 12 states and the Writers Guild of America union have sued to block the merger, arguing the deal would stifle competition in the movie and TV business and raise prices for consumers. But Ellison points out that a number of regulators, including the Justice Department, have either cleared or elected not to challenge the deal. Turning to trading, stocks are struggling for direction this morning. The Federal Reserve kicking off its two-day meeting today. Tomorrow afternoon, the central bank will be out with its interest rate decision. Ahead of that, S&P futures down slightly, falling 10 points. Dow futures, however, they're higher, rising 135. I'm Courtney Donahoe, Bloomberg Business on WBZ, Boston's News Radio.
12: Still to come.
22: So friends with the monster,
12: the Monster Bash in Foxborough. We'll explain coming up next. Good morning. It's 6:09.
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4: Red Sox take down the Athletics 4-2 to start their West Coast road trip off with a win. A cause for concern for Boston, though, as Curtis Meade's team debut was cut short as he left the game in the fifth inning after being hit by a pitch on the left wrist. Interim manager Chad Tracy said Meade is sore and the x-rays did come back negative. The Sox face the A's again tonight. First pitch is at 9:40. The Patriots will hit the practice field this morning as training camp rolls on in Foxborough. Also happening in the NFL, Colts quarterback Daniel Jones tells the Pat McAfee show that he's fully cleared to take part in training camp after an Achilles injury ended his season early last year. And Bucs star defensive tackle Vita Vea has requested a trade after contract talks have reportedly broke down in Tampa Bay. Dan Watkins, WBZ, Boston's News Radio.
0: All right, let's go to work. It is 6:13 on this Tuesday morning, and every 10 minutes we've got you covered. Traffic and weather together. Certainly going to need both in the next couple of days. Laurie Grandy joins us with the Subaru Retailers of New England all-wheel drive traffic on the threes.
5: Okay, so we're dealing with some delays right now in the Chelmsford area. Let's go to Kristen Eck. She's got the Needham Bank traffic drone report.
6: Lori, we had a vehicle that was experiencing an engine fire on the ramp from 495 South and the Lowell Connector to Route 3 South. They just cleared that scene like a minute and a half ago, so everything's gone there. That's good news. If you're on Route 3 South, the news is not as good. Everything grinds to a halt just after 495. You're jammed right down past 129 and finally lets loose before you get to Treble Cove Road. Kristen Eck in the Needham Bank Traffic Drone Report.
5: I also have some good news. They have cleared the crash in Taunton, 24 northbound. At Route 140. Still, traffic is jammed, though, with residual delays from Padelford Street to the crash site there at 140. Downtown, Tobin Bridge, heavy, slow through the Chelsea curves, approaching the center span now. Route 1A is tougher out of Revere from the Parkway to Boardman Street. Lever Connector is full now. Northbound Expressway, very heavy, very slow, starts at Adams Street and continues up to Southampton Street. It's about a 20-minute ride in. Lori Grandy, WBZ's traffic on the threes.
0: Okay, the returns are in, and I think I liked yesterday morning at this point a little bit better. We are under a thick blanket of clouds and some low-hanging clouds at that as we get started on this Tuesday morning in Boston. A lot more humid out the door as well, currently 67 in the city.
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0: Highs around 80 today. We've got a lot of rain headed our way. Not for everyone today, but certainly will inundate the area all throughout tomorrow. Thanks for being with us on this Tuesday morning. It is July 28th. I'm Jeff Brown. And here are the five things you need to know at 6:15. It's a busy day at the White House. President Trump will meet with Israeli Prime Minister Benjamin Netanyahu, then Ukraine's president, before speaking at Lindsey Graham's memorial service. Rockin' and rollin', a 6.8 magnitude earthquake rocks.

0: again this morning. Damage and injuries have been reported. Face to Face, the North Shore restaurant, which allegedly overserved a customer connected to a deadly head-on collision, meets with state alcohol regulators this afternoon. Calls for case dismissed. Former FBI Director James Comey wants action on beachfront criminal charges on claims the message 8647 was not a presidential threat. The numbers are in. We just got to pick the right combination.
1: $800 million on the line tonight for the Mega Millions jackpot drawing, the one-time cash payout, a cool $344.2 million. And remember, that's before taxes. The Megabucks is also now up to over $25 million, a record setter, and that is set for tomorrow. And don't forget about the Powerball tomorrow night. It has grown to $663 million, as there was no winner last night, so that is also on the line this week, come Wednesday night. Jim McKay, WBZ, Boston's News Radio.
0: Workers at Harvard University vote to authorize a strike after contract negotiations with the school continue to stall out. The union represents about 2,500 researchers and teachers who all want better pay, better job security, and easier workload protections. The strike authorization follows dozens of bargaining sessions. It does not target a specific date or even if a job action will be taken. The vote simply gives the union the option to make a move. Officials in Methuen consider a plan to bill nursing homes for non-emergency first responder calls.
2: The Methuen City Council is considering a new $500 Lyft assist fee for businesses like nursing homes and assisted living facilities who call for firefighters to help lift a patient who may have fallen but don't need any medical treatment.
3: In many cases, these facilities have a policy where their employees do not lift them. And so what they do is they'll contact the local fire department.
2: Mayor DJ Beauregard voted in favor. The fee is not a new concept.
3: Places like Canton, Millis, Westfield, other municipalities, the fire departments actually charge the facilities. They don't charge the residents directly, they charge the facilities.
2: This would not apply to Methuen residents, only businesses. It passed a first reading. If approved in a second city council vote, it could be implemented immediately. In Methuen, Sherry Small, WBZ, Boston's News Radio.
0: Sidelined Stoughton Police Chief Donna McNamara digs in her heels and officially sues the town and the town manager over a campaign she says is based on harassment and discrimination. Lawyers for McNamara also file a claim in Norfolk Superior Court calling on the town and the manager, Tom Calder, to put her back on the job or explain why she's being replaced. McNamara claims she was given an ultimatum and replaced by her deputy over an investigation into the police-related death of Sandra Birchmore, an investigation she was told to stop and drop. Followed by allegations the town tried to force its first female police chief to step down because she's a woman. It's 6:18. Cloudy skies in Boston. A lot of rain on the way. 67 and muggy this morning. It is a huge payday for a Natick couple, long harassed and stalked by eBay and its top managers. A $56 million settlement ends the lawsuit by Ina and David Steiner, who say for years they were followed and inundated with strange and disturbing deliveries right to their doorstep when top bosses at eBay complained about the negative coverage that they were getting on the couple's website, CommerceBytes.com. Seven people who worked at eBay pleaded guilty. Four of them went to prison, and the company previously paid a $3 million fine. A pair of vets on the North Shore get some life-saving donations.
4: Two vets in Salem, Rosalie Hezekiah and Sarah Dixon, wanted to help solve an under-recognized problem.
5: And I think the challenge is that by the time they come out of these homes, the humans are prioritized. So my thought is more the duration of smoke inhalation that they go for.
4: Pets often die in house fires even when their owners survive. The vets decided to set up a fundraiser through their practice, All Creatures Veterinary Hospital, for pet oxygen masks. Local fire departments didn't have the gear.
5: So this hooks up to the O2 tank and then to the mask so that their face has a snug fit.
4: It was wildly successful. They only wanted to buy 10 masks, but so many people donated that they ended up getting 60.
5: Yeah. We had intended to run it the whole summer. We had to stop the fundraiser because we had enough kits and we didn't have the communities to send them to.
4: Those masks are going to Salem, Lynn, and Peabody. Kyle Schaffel, WBZ, Boston News Radio.
0: Martha's Vineyard Hospital is teaming up with Mass General to open a new center this fall focusing on treating alpha-gal syndrome. This is a disease delivered by an infected tick bite, which means a red meat allergy and then some to many people. It has inundated Martha's Vineyard this summer. The center is expected to launch in October at the former Indian Hill Medical Center. The goal is to expand care for tick-borne conditions overall and help reduce strain on the hospital's emergency room. And at Gillette Stadium, you'll pay for the whole seat, but you'll only need the edge.
6: It's out with the soccer field and in with the dirt as Monster Jam gets ready for Thursday night in Foxborough.
7: It's about 266 truckloads of dirt, 9.5 million pounds of organic material will spreading across the field here.
6: Tour manager Glenn Hilditch says Monster Jam features three different competitions.
7: We have the trucks race head-to-head in a bracket-style competition. We come out with one winner in the end, and then from there we go to two-wheel skills, where the trucks perform acrobatic moves on two wheels.
6: Then comes the freestyle competition, when the 12 trucks will pull off backflips and crush smaller cars on the track.
7: All the ramps are measured to a proper spec, and then we let the drivers loose on the track.
6: Tickets start at $37. Jared Brosnan, WBZ, Boston's News Radio.
0: 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Traffic and weather together coming up next.
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2: On the roads at 623, we check with Laurie Grandy and the Subaru Retailers of New England all-wheel drive traffic on the threes.
3: All right, so let's get an update now on the situation on Route 3 with Kristen Eck. She's got the Needham Bank traffic drone report.
4: Well, Laurie, it is still slow here on Route 3 southbound from 495 in Chelmsford, down past the ramp, come down from the Lowell Connector, 129. Sorts itself out down at Treble Cove Road, and no backup yet getting onto 128 in Burlington. We had that earlier vehicle fire on 495 south, right at the ramp to Route 3 south in Chelmsford. That has cleared. Kristen Ack in the Needham Bank Traffic Joint Report.
3: All right, seeing some residual slow-moving traffic through town after a couple of earlier crashes. 24 northbound is slow approaching Route 44 there. Also, heavier volume now eastbound Mass Pike through Framingham, getting towards Natick there. Watch out for that delay. Tobin Bridge downtown is back to Carter Street already, approaching the center span. Route 1A southbound got a little bit worse out there. It's slow now, Bell Circle to Boardman Street, and the Lever Connector is full. Route 3 southbound, we're dealing with delays there, actually northbound, approaching the expressway. And once you're on the expressway northbound, it is jammed up from Adams Street to Southampton Street. Still looking out of a 20-minute ride in there. Laurie Grandy, WBZ's traffic on the threes.
2: All right, let's turn to meteorologist Joe Lundberg now in the four-day WBZ AccuWeather forecast. Joe, I guess it was fun while it lasted.
5: It was fun while it lasted, Jeff, but it looks like that fun's about to come to a screeching halt. Now, today's not going to be all that bad. We have more clouds and sun. It'll certainly be humid today, and there may be a shower or even a thunderstorm, especially this afternoon, but most of those stay north and west of the city, and probably north and west of 495, to be quite honest, the high about 81. Tonight, lots of clouds, still not much more than a shower. The overnight, though, 66. But as an area of low pressure really gets going and moves slowly but surely across southern New England tomorrow, and that's when things are really going to go downhill. Cloudy, breezy, cooler. We'll have periods of rain. They'll be steadiest and heaviest tomorrow afternoon into tomorrow night. There could be a couple of embedded thunderstorms. And there's a concern for flooding, certainly on streets and highways, but even low-lying and poor drainage areas will likely be impacted by this. Our high tomorrow is 70. Thursday, the storm system is going to be in no hurry to leave, which means cloudy with a couple of showers throughout the day. Highs in the upper 60s. And then Friday, clouds and breaks of sun, a little warmer, mid-70s, but still a risk for a shower or two. I'm AccuWeather meteorologist Joe Lundberg, WBZ, Boston's News Radio.
2: Kind of soupy start here in Boston this morning. 67 here in the city at 626, and on Wall Street, a mixed message. So far this morning, here in the city at 626, and on Wall Street, a mixed message. So far this morning, Dow futures are up slightly. S&P, NASDAQ struggling this morning as the Federal Reserve begins its two-day monetary policy meeting today. New England business now, one of the last Howard Johnson standing in Massachusetts, is about to go on the auction block. The Boston Business Journal reports the Hojos in Williamstown went into foreclosure this spring. It's assessed at $1 million. Checkbooks ready on August 6th, which is next week, by the way. It's one of just six Howard Johnsons in Massachusetts left. The once iconic hotel founded in Quincy 101 years ago. No sunshine today.
6: But don't think twice, it's all right.
2: We have entered the stormy portion of the week. Slight chance for some rain for some of us today. Everyone gets wet tomorrow. Coming up on WBZ News Radio this morning, the Earth is rocking and rolling in Japan. Some damage and injuries reported. A long goodbye for a Capitol Hill fixture coming up today in the National Cathedral. And the ride to work locally is turning many faces red. We'll check these stories and so much more coming up next right here at WBZ, Boston's News Radio. 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
2: No bright sunshine to wake us up as we roll out of bed on a Tuesday morning. It's 6:30 under a blanket of clouds here in Boston, 67 very humid degrees. Thanks for being with us nonetheless. I'm Jeff Brown on this Tuesday, and here it comes.
22: Clouds will limit sunshine today. It'll be humid. Look for a shower or thunderstorm mainly later today and to the north and west of the city. Air high not far from 80.
2: And as WBZ AccuWeather meteorologist Joe Lundberg, some heavy rain pretty much everywhere moves in tomorrow. Many riders of the MBTA's red line these days claim to be seeing red.
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1: It's later than usual.
0: It's become a run-of-the-mill situation for track and signal work on the trains, but what's not so usual is the MBTA is asking riders to budget an extra 70 minutes on top of their normal commute time.
2: I don't know.
3: Yeah.
1: They are working on the red line for the greater good. It's not like it's just, oh, we're closing it for the fun.
0: There is an armada of buses here stacked at Park Street Station, turning the bike lane into a bus parking lot.
1: But people who have to, you know, travel further down, they have to really find another way.
0: We're days away, though, from regular service, which returns this Friday. At Park Street, Jay Willett, WBZ, Boston's News Radio.
4: Do you know this man? Cambridge police need your help in tracking down an e-scooter driver accused of a hit-and-run crash that leaves a 9-year-old with serious injuries. The collision happened on Vassar Street. The surveillance image posted online shows the suspect wearing a greenish T-shirt and black shorts and appears to have a face tattoo, also wears his hair in a man bun. Anyone with any information being asked to contact Cambridge police immediately. Red Sox begin the road trip on the right foot, even though the team's new infielder gets hit on the hand. A win over the Athletics. Sox are in Sacramento for a 4-game series this week. First pitch tonight, coming up at 9:40. A man on the mend.
5: After an 11-day stay, Boston City Councilor Henry Santana has been discharged from the hospital. The at-large councilor will keep recovering at home. This follows treatments for persistent and unresolved health issues. Santana says he remains on track to return to City Hall for the council's meeting. That is August 5th. Drew Mulholland, WBZ, Boston's News Radio.
4: Your options of hitting the lottery haven't gone up, but there are more ways to play.
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6: Online gaming will be limited to players 21 years of age or older, with revenue from sales earmarked for early childhood education. Chris Fama, WBZ. 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
4: 6:33. Coming up on WBZ News Radio, a former government official wants to go somewhere beyond the sea. We'll take a look next. Laurie Grandy is here with the Subaru Retailers of New England all-wheel drive traffic on the threes.
10: All right. We're seeing things really slow down, unfortunately, downtown. Everybody heading into the big city. Tobin Bridge is slow from Carter Street to the center span. Route 1A southbound, very slow now. Bell Circle to Boardman Street, Lever Connector, that's full. Let's get a check of 93 now with Kristen Eck. She's got the Needham Bank traffic drone report.
11: Well, Laurie, we do have a number of slowdowns starting to pop up here on 93 South. First off, from 495 down to 133 in Andover. Again, 125 to Concord Street, getting down to Montvale Ave. And then finally, the big backup for downtown. That starts at Roosevelt Circle. Kristen Eck in the Needham Bank traffic drone report.
10: Now, northbound expressway, lots of you traveling in right now. It's a 22-minute ride from Braintree into Boston. Lori Grandy, WBZ's traffic on the threes.
4: Well, it looks like we are pretty much guaranteed to get the wettest month than above average, or the first above average rainy month since last fall here in greater Boston. I'll perfect that statement and come back to you later with it a little bit later this morning. But I think you get the picture, right?
10: So what do you say? It's a rainy month.
4: We're going to have more rain this month than we have at any time since October of last year. How about that? That was very concise. Yes. I think you understand. I mean, we're under cloudy skies right now. Very humid conditions here in Boston at 67 at the moment. We'll see temperatures rise to about 80 today. In fact, a flood watch is being posted this afternoon at 2 o'clock. That'll take us through 8 o'clock tomorrow night. This is only confined to the counties in the western portion of the state. That's the best chance to get some rain today. Some scattered showers elsewhere, especially north and west of the city later on today. But most of us will be dry for most of the time. Just a little uncomfortable with the humidity levels up there. Overnight tonight, some more showers move through the area. Widespread rain, heavy at times throughout the entire day tomorrow. It looks like showers are going to linger into Thursday as well. Right now, here in the city, it's just cloudy here in town and 67 degrees. At 6:35 on this Tuesday morning, busy day in the West Wing on the way. President Trump will meet with Israeli Prime Minister Benjamin Netanyahu and He'll also shake hands with Ukraine's Volodymyr Zelensky, and then will speak at a memorial for the late Senator Lindsey Graham of South Carolina. Netanyahu is also expected to attend that memorial service.
3: Lindsey Graham, over his decades in Congress, was a consistent and dependable supporter of the U.S.-Israel alliance, a defender of it across administrations of both parties. There are others who share that view on Capitol Hill, but you might say that Lindsey Graham was one of the most outspoken supporters of Israel in the Congress.
4: And it's ABC's Stephen Portnoy. This as the United States enters its sixth month of war with Iran. The president says Iran feels a new sense of urgency to resume peace talks and insists both U.S. and Iranian negotiators are in deep talks, although Iran insists that those talks may not be so much on the friendly side. It's no day at the beach for former FBI Director James Comey. He calls for criminal charges connected to a beachfront message be dropped. Comey says his social media post showing seashells arranged to spell 8647 is protected political speech and not a threat to kill the president. The Justice Department views it as a direct threat, taking the term 86 to mean kill and 47 as a reference to Mr. Trump. Comey's attorneys say 86 is a widely used term that does not come close to a threat. The White House takes its case to restrict mail-in voting to the U.S. Supreme Court. This after a federal judge in Massachusetts disrupted the Trump administration's plans to alter voting patterns in time for this fall's midterms by forcing states to create a database of voters and then instruct the post office to deliver mail-in ballots only to those qualified to receive them. This is a last-ditch effort after more than half the country's attorneys general balked at the Trump administration's plans. Happening right now, a 6.8 magnitude earthquake rocks Japan. Fires and injuries reported. Damage to buildings, roads, and bridges being reported as well. It's early and more information will be available as soon as we get it here in the newsroom. Trying to take back control, singer Ariana Grande sues dozens of hackers for leaking her previously unreleased music and personal information, and all for profit.
12: The lawsuit claims the unnamed suspects hacked into various personal digital accounts of photographers and producers who have worked closely with Grande, leading to the unlawful and egregious theft, dissemination, and exploitation of unreleased content. The lawsuit filed in Los Angeles names John Doe 1 and John Doe's 2 through 100 as defendants, accusing them of invasion of privacy and violating a California data theft law.
4: It's ABC's Hannah Bata. Ariana Grande, by the way, just roared through Boston with three sold-out shows at the Garden. 6:38 Tuesday morning here in Boston at the airport. JetBlue is switching things up. Let's find out more from Bloomberg Business. Here's Courtney Donahoe.
13: Well, good morning. JetBlue is revamping the way customers shop for flights, introducing what it calls a simplified fare structure. Customers will first choose among four categories for seats, service, and amenities before selecting one of three fare options within that: base, standard, or flex. The airline says it will make it easier for customers to tailor their fares on their budget. JetBlue will begin rolling out this change in the coming days. Checking on the markets, NASDAQ futures are leading the declines this morning on a sell-off in semiconductor stocks, falling 245 points. S&P futures, they're looking at modest losses, dropping 9, with traders cautious ahead of the Federal Reserve's interest rate decision out tomorrow afternoon. I'm Courtney Donahoe, Bloomberg Business on WBZ Boston's News Radio.
4: Still to come. Dolly is suddenly at a loss. We'll explain next. It's 6:39.
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3: Red Sox take down the Athletics 4-2. Cedán Rafaela's first career Grand Slam gave Boston the lead in the sixth inning, and they never looked back. The Sox will look to make it three straight wins tonight. First pitch against the A's is at 9:40. The Patriots have their fourth training camp practice of the summer today. The Pats haven't put the pads on yet as camp continues to ramp up, but veteran offensive lineman Morgan Moses says that the non-padded sessions can be just as important because they're all about the details.
23: Raise that IQ of football and ask questions and certain things that you see, and it's the evolution of football. You know, what we were last year is not what we're going to be this year. You know, we're striving to be better, and so if we can make that, 1% better every day, we're on our way.
3: Moses is entering his 13th season in the NFL. Dan Watkins, WBZ, Boston's News Radio.
4: All right, here we go. It's 6:43 Tuesday morning, and we check out the roads with the Subaru Retailers of New England all-wheel drive traffic on the threes.
10: All right, sir. We are seeing some very heavy pockets of delays on 128 southbound through Linfield, Walnut Street to Washington Street. That's also named 95 southbound in that spot. So expect delays there. We want to check out the downtown now with Kristen Eck. She's got the Needham Bank Traffic Drone Report.
11: Well, Lori, we were just talking about the route in 93 southbound being backed out to Roosevelt Circle. It still is. That hasn't changed. But the Leverett down ramp, if you're jumping off there, why, that's full. Crawling all the way down the Storrow Drive. Tobin Bridge inbound is back to Route 16 at this juncture. The Sumner Tunnel is back to the airport roadway. The Ted Williams Tunnel West is just about back to the airport as well. Kristen Eck in the Needham Bank Traffic Drone Report.
10: All right, it's gotten tougher. Northbound on the expressway, slow now, Furnacebrook Parkway on in. It's a 22-minute ride, Braintree into Boston. Route 2, heavier volume now through Acton and Concord, approaching Walden Pond. Route 3 southbound continues to be a slow slog there from 495 right down to Treble Cove Road in Billerica. Lori Grant, WBZ's traffic on the 3.
4: Hey, Boston, not a good look. We preferred the blue skies, and today we're going with the gray outfit. It's 68 degrees, low-hanging clouds at that, too. Very humid conditions out the door this morning. We'll see highs around 80 and some scattered showers on the way.
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4: Well, today's rain problem is going to be centered in the western portion of the state, with a flood watch being posted effective at 2 o'clock this afternoon out west, and that'll remain in effect until tomorrow night. Everyone's going to get wet tomorrow. We're going to get drenched from time to time. Thanks for being with us. It's Tuesday morning in Boston, the 28th of July. I'm Jeff Brown, and here are the five things you need to know. At 6:45, it's a day off. Testimony is on hold today in the Lindsey Clancy murder trial. Clancy's ex-husband is expected to return to the stand tomorrow. Too much of a good thing. Massport says it is considering an expansion of its remote TSA check-in program at Logan Express locations. On the ropes, the police chief in Stoughton sues the town and the town manager for forcing her out in a harassment and discrimination scheme. Mixed messages, the Justice Department goes to bat for the president and asks the U.S. Supreme Court to overturn a lower court's ban on mail-in voting regulations. Deeply troubled Today Show host Savannah Guthrie has a new message to her mother's kidnappers.
0: Help us bring this situation to an end.
1: Investigators are still trying to trace the items worn by the masked man on Nancy Guthrie's doorstep. The mask, gloves, backpack, and holster. And they're testing a hair and mixed DNA sample found in her home. The sheriff says the analysis of DNA and digital evidence has been underway for the past 6 months and is a time-intensive process.
4: That's ABC's Aaron Katursky. Nancy Guthrie, the 84-year-old, has been missing since February 1st, despite video surveillance from her doorstep. No sign of the suspect or Guthrie has since been located. The mystery around Kentucky Senator Mitch McConnell remains firmly in place, despite a new update from the former Senate Majority Leader and a new photo to dispel rumors of his demise. McConnell says he's still undergoing intensive rehab as he works to return to Capitol Hill to round out his career. The 84-year-old will step down at the end of this term. He says doctors tell him he is not yet ready to be released from rehab. All of this comes after reports of a fall at his home last month, when first responders were initially called to attend to a cardiac patient. Despite the new assurances, many on social media aren't buying the explanation or the photo released alongside. It happened 140 years ago today, but it is very much a current event. On this date, in 1868, birthright citizenship is added to the Bill of Rights as the Constitution's 14th Amendment. When three-quarters of U.S. states ratify the plan, granting citizenship to all persons born or naturalized within the nation's borders. In dramatic fashion, the U.S. Supreme Court just guaranteed the 14th Amendment and struck down an attempt by the Trump administration and its plans to deny citizenship to immigrants and their children, in most cases by arguing the amendment at the time pertained to slaves and their children. It's 6:47. We've got clouds in Boston this morning. They'll dominate for the next several days. 68, humid in the city. Massachusetts drivers can now tap into the power of the sun.
2: The Metropolitan Area Planning Council officially kicked off the community EV car share pilot program in Framingham.
18: It uses off-grid solar-powered EV charging technology,
2: meaning there's no extensive construction needed and it won't boost the city's electricity bills.
18: The next step after today's launch is probably the most important one. We need to enroll eligible drivers at these sites into this program.
2: MAPC Executive Director Lizzie Wyatt says Zipcar is offering discounted membership rates with an hourly cost of $11 on weekdays and $13 on the weekends. The pilot program lasts through the end of 2027. From Framingham, I'm Jared Brosnan, WBZ Boston's News Radio.
4: Environmental activists are jumping back into local politics this morning.
24: It is the launch of the Yes on 6 campaign. They'll gather on the Charles River Esplanade at 10. The question headed to voters' ballots this fall would require revenues from the sales tax on sporting goods to be funneled to environmental initiatives. It's one of nine ballot questions facing Massachusetts voters on November 3rd. The voter information booklet headed to households prior to Election Day is expected to be close to 90 pages of light reading. Shane Stokes, WBZ, Boston's News Radio.
4: Some homeowners in the town of Carlisle give a hard no to a wildlife rescue group.
25: So your average beaver is actually about 35, 40 pounds.
26: That's Jane Newhouse, founder of Newhouse Wildlife Rescue in Chelmsford, where she lives with her family and a variety of injured, sick, or orphaned wild animals. Right now, there are about 70 animals here.
25: We outgrew this place years ago.
26: She says she found the perfect place on 13 acres in Carlisle.
25: It was beautiful. Our whole team was so psyched about it. We put in an offer in May that got accepted.
26: But some abutting neighbors objected.
25: It's their backyard. And whether I agree with what they're saying or not, I don't want to bring all these animals that have already been so much into a space where they're not welcome. they're not wanted.
26: She'll start looking again.
25: Give ourselves like maybe another week to lick our wounds and then get right back to it.
26: In Chelmsford, Sherry Small, WBZ Boston's News Radio.
4: A campus controversy is brewing in Alabama. Tuskegee University's new dress code now bans bedroom slippers, bonnets, and do-rags in classrooms and other campus locations. Revealing clothing also off limits. Students who attend professional events and business meetings will have to wear business suits. Many alumni are speaking out in favor of the changes, but others argue it seems a little too close to cultural policing, particularly when black hair has been targeted over the years in schools and workplaces. Six players will start the season as members of the highest rated 99 club in the upcoming Madden NFL 27 video game. Quarterback Josh Allen of the Buffalo Bills, one of the big names. The latest installment of the popular video game franchise will arrive in stores on August 13th. And a legend grieves this morning. Dolly Parton's brother Coy Denver Parton has died after living a private life as a farmer and construction worker in Tennessee. Despite her own recent health challenges, Dolly is back to making public appearances. She's preparing for the debut of her Broadway show, Dolly, a true original musical. Her brother, Coy Denver Parton, dead at the age of 82. Come again. And here I go. 6:51 on a Tuesday morning in Boston. We'll check the roads coming up next.
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5: 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They have the left-hand lane blocked for the ducks that are walking on the left shoulder. I love that.
4: Here we are. You're very emotional.
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4: And action at 6:53, starting to heat it up on the roadways this morning. Let's check it out right now with the Subaru Retailers of New England. All-wheel drive traffic on the threes.
10: Yes, definitely seeing heavier volume eastbound Mass Pike slowing now through Alston, Comm Ave to Fenway Park. Watch out for delays there. 93 southbound hung up at the Fellsway to the Zakin Bridge. Lever connector is full and traffic on Route 1A tied up Bell Circle to Boardman Street. The Tobin also, those delays have kicked in as well. Right back to the Revere Beach Parkway approaching 93. All right, let's get a check of the expressway now with Kristen Eck. She's got the Needham Bank traffic drone report.
11: Certainly a case of unfun here, Lori, on the expressway northbound. That all starts back before Furnaceburg Parkway. It's all packed in through East Milton, up past Neponset, finally sorts itself out up after Savin Hill. Kristen Eck and the Needham Bank Traffic Drone Report.
10: All right, heavy pockets of delays on 128 southbound or 95 southbound, Walnut Street to Washington Street, getting through that Linfield stretch there. Route 3 is tied up as well, 495 down to just about Treble Cove Road and Billerica. Lori Grandy, WBZ's Traffic. traffic on the threes.
4: Let's check the four-day WBZ AccuWeather forecast brought to us this time by John Sewer and Drain Cleaning. We check in with meteorologist Joe Lundberg.
8: More clouds than sun and humid today. A passing shower and thunderstorm mainly this afternoon and to the north and west of the city. Our high today, about 80. Mostly cloudy and humid tonight with a passing shower, though 66. Tomorrow, cloudy, breezy, and cooler with periods of rain and a thunderstorm. That rain will be steadiest and heaviest in the afternoon and into tomorrow night. Watch for flooding on streets and highways as well as in low-lying and poor drainage areas. Tomorrow's high closer to 70. Rather cloudy Thursday with a couple of showers, highs in the upper 60s. For Friday, clouds and breaks of sun with a shower or two, high 73 to 77. I'm AccuWeather meteorologist Joe Lundberg, WBZ, Boston's News Radio.
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9: Honey, the drain's clogged again. 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Just call John Sewer and Drains already. Problem solved.
12: John Sewer, we get the job done.
4: Good morning, 6:55. World Cup merch flying off the shelves this summer, but did you get the real deal?
13: With the championship series in the rearview mirror, Customs and Border Protection has finished tallying up the counterfeit FIFA-related merchandise seized before, during, and after the North American matches. Customs agents intercepted 445,000 items, from soccer balls to umbrellas. The most commonly counterfeited item, according to CBP, Lionel Messi's number 10 Argentina jersey.
4: It's ABC's Jim Ryan. Hopefully you'll get the real deal here, because for chicken lovers, this is as finger-licking good as it could get. The family who now owns the property once belonging to Kentucky Fried Chicken founder and icon Colonel Harlan Sanders puts his one-time home and remnants of his personal estate on the auction block starting today. And this includes the iconic black clip-on string tie, but the cream of the chicken coop will likely be a brown leather day planner that includes the 11 herbs and spices that Sanders used to make Colonel Sanders a cultural legend and KFC the world's third most valuable restaurant brand. Clouds now in Boston.
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4: 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Coming up on WBZ News Radio this morning, it's a day off in an emotional murder trial. An earthquake rattles Japan, and police changes are coming to Somerville. 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
4: Well, good morning. It's 7 o'clock on this Tuesday here in Boston, and the sun has abandoned us. We're under a thick blanket of clouds and 68 very muggy degrees as we get started together. 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Our summer wheels are about to come off.
8: More clouds than sun and humid today. A passing shower and thunderstorm mainly this afternoon and to the north and west of the city. Our high today, about 80.
4: That's WBZ AccuWeather Meteorologist Joe Lundberg. Drenching downpours in the works for tomorrow. Life on the West Coast headed in the right direction.
1: Rafaela, that ball's gone! A slam for Seitan!
4: Red Sox win in Sacramento. Sox and Athletics go again tonight. First pitch is 9:40. Patriots practice continues, still without pads. The practices in Foxborough are open to the public. First game for the Pats in the preseason coming up on August 13th at Gillette. It is a day off of the Lindsey Clancy murder trial today in Plymouth Superior Court. On the stand as the prosecution's first witness, her ex-husband Patrick tells the court about his final moments with his children and reveals details about Lindsey's postpartum depression and her attempts to control it with doctor's appointments and medication. Patrick says he believed Lindsey seemed happy and was having one of her best days and suspected nothing when he was sent out to pick up a takeout dinner. Horror, however, greeted him when he returned home. Patrick Clancy is expected to return to the stand tomorrow when the trial resumes in Plymouth Superior Court. New details this morning about the death of a Roxbury teenager who died at a dangerous quarry.
2: 17-year-old Yannick Rodriguez has been identified as the victim whose body was pulled from a quarry in Milford over the weekend. He drowned while swimming with a friend at the Shadowbrook quarries last Saturday, an area known to be dangerous and a spot where swimming is prohibited due to the steep rock faces, unstable terrain, and limited emergency access. Rodriguez was a native of Cape Verde, arriving to the U.S. some 10 years ago and played soccer at Madison Park High School in Roxbury. Jim McKay, WBZ, Boston's News Radio.
4: Here's looking at you. Officials in Somerville are this close to adding some controversial equipment to police officer uniforms.
3: At the end of an over 3-hour-long city council meeting, councilors approved the plan for body cameras for officers, just ahead of a looming deadline to use a state grant to support the initiative. Dick, a 50-year resident, has wondered why the city has been so slow to roll out cameras.
17: I am surprised. Somerville is usually progressive about things like that, and I'm surprised, but glad to know finally it's here.
3: One reason for the lengthy meeting and debate before the 7-4 vote in favor stemmed from concerns over the lack of a police oversight body and policy. It's something Emily, who lives in the city, thinks is necessary.
18: I think it should go both ways. Yeah, the police need to be held accountable, and the people that are reviewing the information on the cameras need to be held accountable.
3: Mayor Wilson promised to address the concerns as the program moves forward. In Somerville, James Rojas, WBZ, Boston's News Radio.
4: 7:03, coming up on WBZ News Radio this morning. Workers at Harvard give themselves some options. Details on the way next. Let's check out the roads now with Lori and the Subaru Retailers of New England all-wheel drive traffic on the threes.
10: Oh, yeah, there's a lot more of you out there now. I see you and I feel you. 93 southbound slow from the Fellsway right to the Zakin Bridge. Lever connector is full. Route 1A southbound, tough Bell Circle to Boardman Street. And the Tobin Bridge delays begin at the Revere Beach Parkway approaching the Lever connector. All right, let's get a check of the expressway now with Kristen. Next, she's got the Needham Bank traffic drone report.
11: Lori, everything gets clogged up here on the expressway northbound shortly after you jump on in Braintree, crawling in through the East Milton stretch up past the gas tank. Then you finally bust out of that up around the Fortress Building. Southbound going through the lane drop down at Savin Hill, that's under control, at least for now. Kristen Eck in the Needham Bank traffic drone report.
10: Eastbound Mass Pike, heavy volume now through Alston from Comm Ave, the overpass there to Fenway Park. Also seeing heavier volume on Route 3 from Chelmsford to Billerica. Traffic continues to slow on Route 2 eastbound through Acton and Concord approaching Walden Pond. Lori Grandy, WBZ's traffic on the 3s.
4: Not a great looking day here in Boston, and some unsettled weather for the next several days on the way here in the community. We're looking at cloudy skies this morning in very muggy conditions, 68 here in the city right now. We'll see high temperatures around 80, but the lead story here is we've got some heavy rain moving into the picture. Not so much today. It's tomorrow that we need to be concerned about. However, portions of Western Mass will be under a flood watch beginning at 2 o'clock this afternoon through the entirety of the day tomorrow, or at least most of it. That's where the heaviest rain will begin and be centered today, and then more of us get inundated with drenching downpours throughout the day tomorrow. Now, over the course of the next 24 to 48 hours, we're going to see this inclement weather and not very warm temperatures. It will be quite humid. We'll see temperatures hovering around 80 today, only about 70 tomorrow, and mainly in the upper 60s on Thursday as we finally start to nudge this system away from us. Right now in Boston, under cloudy skies at 68 here in the city, 7:05 on this Tuesday morning, more campus problems at Harvard University.
5: Yeah, academic workers at Harvard vote to authorize a strike after contract negotiations with the university stall out again. The union represents about 2,500 researchers and teachers seeking better pay, job security, and workload protections. The strike authorization follows dozens of bargaining sessions. It does not target a specific date or even if a job action will be taken. The vote just gives the union the option. Drew Mulholland, WBZ, Boston's News Radio.
4: Sidelined Stoughton Police Chief Donna McNamara digs in her heels and officially sues the town and the town manager over a campaign she says is based on harassment and discrimination. Lawyers for McNamara also file a claim in Norfolk Superior Court calling on the town and the manager, Tom Calter, to put her back on the job or explain why she's being replaced. McNamara claims she was given an ultimatum and replaced by her deputy over an investigation into the police-related death of Sandra Birchmore, an investigation she was told to drop, followed by allegations the town tried to force its first female police chief to step down because she claims she's a woman. A proposal before the Methuen City Council would allow the fire department to charge assisted living facilities and other facilities certain fees.
6: Methuen Fire Department gets a lot of calls to assisted living facilities for non-emergency, non-transport lift assists. Methuen Mayor DJ Beauregard.
7: Let's say they fall, they slip, they're unable to stand or get back into bed or the chair without assistance. They're not necessarily injured. Most facilities have what they call a no-lift policy for various liability reasons.
6: Now, like many other municipalities do, Methuen wants to charge these businesses a $500 lift fee. In 2024, Methuen Fire had 183 of these types of lift assists. In 2025, there were 213.
7: Hypothetically, in 2024, that would have generated over $90,000 in revenue for the city, and in 2025, over $100,000.
6: The fee would not apply to Methuen residents. In Methuen, Sherry Small, WBZ, Boston's News Radio.
4: It is 7:07. What can Brown do for you? At UPS, we're finding out less can sometimes be more. Let's find out more with Bloomberg. Here's Courtney Donahoe.
9: Well, good morning. UPS has been shifting its business from low-margin e-commerce shipments, a lot of them, to more profitable packages, but a lot less of them. It seems to be working. The shipper boosting its sales forecast for the year. It's a promising sign as UPS wraps up an 18-month effort to shed lower-margin deliveries from Amazon, which had long been its largest customers but failed to boost its bottom line. UPS has been focusing more on healthcare shipments and international packages. Shares are higher in the early trade. Checking in on the markets overall, semiconductor stocks are falling this morning. The tech-heavy NASDAQ could be seeing a five-day run of losses, falling 300 points. S&P futures down slightly, dropping 10 points. Federal Reserve kicking off its two-day policy meeting today, by the way. I'm Courtney Donahoe, Bloomberg Business on WBZ Boston's News Radio.
4: Still to come, romance is in the air. We'll explain next. It's 7:09.
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3: Red Sox start their road trip off with a 4-2 win over the Athletics. Sox newcomer Curtis Meade left the game in the fifth inning after being hit by a pitch on his wrist. Multiple reports say the team is calling it a left wrist contusion. Interim manager Chad Tracy gave an update after the game.
4: They did get x-rays, which are negative, which is good. He's sore. We're just going to take it day to day and see how he feels coming in. But a little sore, but at least right now it looks like we dodged a bullet, maybe.
3: The Sox take on the A's again tonight. First pitch in Sacramento is at 9:40. The Patriots will be back on the practice field today in Foxborough as training camp continues. And elsewhere in the NFL, ESPN reports that two-time Pro Bowl defensive tackle Vita Vea has requested a trade out of Tampa Bay after contract talks have stalled. Dan Watkins, WBZ, Boston's News Radio.
5: 7:13, Tuesday morning in Greater Boston, and we're on the roads every 10 minutes with the Subaru Retailers of New England all-wheel drive, traffic on the threes. 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
6: Oh, no. Oh, we have a crash. This is on the northbound side of the expressway right after East Milton Square. Traffic continues to slow on the northbound side of the expressway from Braintree into Boston. It's a 27-minute ride in. Traffic is heavy downtown as well. 93 southbound right back to Roosevelt Circle. Lever Connector is full. Route 1A, slow Bell Circle to Boardman Street. The Tobin is back to the Revere Beach Parkway. Now the Sumner Tunnel is full. So is the Ted Williams Tunnel. Very slow moving traffic there. Let's check out what's happening on the lower end of 128 with Kristen Eck. She's got the Needham Bank traffic drone report.
7: Well, Lori, before you can even deal with 128, you have to get there. And 93 southbound's not in good shape this morning. It slows down back in Milton before you even get to Route 28. All tied up from there past Route 24 up onto 128 south. And that is slow from Canton right up past 109 in Dedham. Kristen Eck in the Needham Bank traffic drone report.
6: Very heavy volume right now on Route 2 through Acton, Concord, and Arlington approaching the Elway Brook Parkway. Lori Grandy, WBZ's traffic on the three.
5: I mean, not exactly a picture-perfect kind of start to the day, and we need to get used to this change in plans here as we've reached the stormy portion of our week. Cloudy skies get us started this morning in Boston. It's a humid 69. We'll see some scattered showers later today.
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5: The heaviest of the rainfall, at least today, will be out in the western portion of the state. More of us get into the act as we burn through the morning and into the midday hours tomorrow. Thanks for being with us on this Tuesday morning. It's July 28th. I'm Jeff Brown, and here are the five things you need to know. At 7:15, payday, a Native couple harassed and stalked by officials at eBay gets $56 million to settle the case. On the ropes, the police chief in Stoughton sues the town and the town manager for forcing her out in a harassment and discrimination scheme. Going somewhere, Canadians are not coming to the United States. Travel south over the border is down 25% and costs U.S. tourism billions of dollars. Finger looking good. Kentucky Fried Chicken icon Colonel Sanders' estate goes on the auction block today with a chance to own the recipe behind the company's world-famous chicken. Happening right now, a 6.8 magnitude earthquake rocks southwest Japan.
8: A series of powerful earthquakes have struck Japan's main southern island of Kyushu. A 6.8 magnitude quake hit just off the southern coast around 4:30 in the afternoon. That was followed by at least two smaller quakes. This is about 500 miles southwest of Tokyo. Remote cameras from the area show how strong the tremors have been, and they went on for some time. Fires have been reported, thousands are without power, and there are also concerns about landslides. There's a particular focus on a mall where the floor collapsed, and aerials from the scene show the roof

0: has caved in too. Local media say at least 50 people are in the hospital with injuries. The Prime Minister has said people's lives are the top priority, and they've set up a task force to deploy for rescue operations if needed. There is clearly nervousness here. This same area was hit by a quake in 2016 when tens of thousands of homes were destroyed.
1: ABC's James Longman. Immediately after the first earthquake hit, a tsunami warning was issued. It has since been pulled back, and the situation remains in flux this morning. We will keep you posted as more developments arrive in our newsroom. We'll deliver that news to you here on the radio or on the iHeartRadio app. The temporary protected status of some 45,000 Haitian immigrants in Massachusetts has now officially expired. And while their case plays out in courtrooms, many business owners in this state say this ruling puts their livelihood on a very slippery slope. The Globe reports this morning many say there will be lasting economic damage. One-third of workers in the healthcare industry, for example, are immigrants, many Haitians among them, and with a loss of visa protection, the already short-staffed industry will feel the pinch even more as patient care declines and costs go up. The Trump administration is actively working to deport more than 350,000 Haitians with prior TPS protection. Also, a new report finds new immigrant enrollment in Massachusetts public high schools is down some 20% compared to its heyday during the pandemic years. The update from Brown University finds the numbers reveal the impact from the first few months of President Trump's second term. Critics say schools can and should do a better job of educating English learners, though. It's 7:18, cloudy skies and 69 in Boston on this Tuesday morning. If you're relying on the MBTA's red line this week, plan for extra time and plan accordingly.
2: It's a nightmare.
3: It's another stretch of free shuttle buses to make up for track and signal work, this time on the Red Line between Alewife and Park Street stations. And the T is asking riders to leave just over an hour early to make it to their destination on time.
4: Definitely not missing it.
3: So what did this guy do? He left 2 hours early because of how the shuttles went earlier this week.
4: It was too much traffic because it was like rush hour. So with the too much traffic, it took me about 30 minutes to get to Charles MDH. And then it took me another 45 minutes to get to Central Square. So it was kind of like I got to get to work today.
2: But otherwise, in the morning time, it's nice and peaceful. I can read, drink my coffee. Everybody minds their business.
3: Less so once the rest of the road traffic wakes up for the afternoon commute home. We're back to regular trains come this Friday. At Park Street, Jay Willett, WBZ, Boston's News Radio.
1: Meet and greet on the way to work this morning. Governor Maura Healey will join MBTA General Manager Philip Eng at the Belmont Commuter Rail Station. 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Both the governor and the GM will also ride the 8:33 a.m. train to Boston's North Station. Playing the lottery has just gotten a lot easier.
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5: She's a traditionalist, likes the sound of the lotto machine when she orders a quick pick and the feel of a scratchy in her hand, both options which remain in place at local lottery retailers.
8: I think people are going to probably use the online more.
5: Online gaming will be limited to players 21 years of age or older, with revenue from sales earmarked for early childhood education. 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
1: And with that, once again, no winner in Mass Megabucks. Tomorrow night's jackpot now worth more than a record-setting $25 million. And for that matter, no winner in Powerball either. Tomorrow's jackpot is more than $660 million. This couple, however, has hit their own jackpot when they uncover stacks of money in their 19th century home. The pair had noticed a rotting paint can for months in the UK, but they were afraid to open it. When they did, about $1,900 popped out. Now, that may not sound like much, but consider those lottery jackpots remain unclaimed. The discovery of all this cash goes viral on TikTok with some 200,000 views. And love is in the air. Rumor Rumors of Romance for Olivia Rodrigo and Julian Cronenberg's gaining steam. The couple seen holding hands as they walk together at a park in Brooklyn. He is a private equity associate who previously played for the U.S. men's national field hockey team. Rodrigo's relationship status has been under scrutiny following the release of her latest album. But love is in the air. 7:21. We'll check traffic and weather together next.
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11: 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Lori, this is shaping up to be a pretty unfun morning here. 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Well, wait a minute. 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
1: All right, 7:23. Let's check on the highways now with the Subaru Retailers of New England all-wheel drive traffic on the threes.
10: Well, first off, we have this situation. It's a crash on the expressway northbound just after East Milton Square. So the left-hand lane is the one that's blocked off there, and it's already a 30-minute ride now, Braintree into Boston. Let's get a check of the lower end of 128 with Kristen Echt. She's got the Needham Bank traffic drone report.
11: That's tough going, Lori, on 128 northbound from 95 and 93 in Canton, right up to 109 in Dedham. And if you're on 93 southbound this morning trying to get down to 128, that's backed up into Braintree. Kristen Echt in the Needham Bank traffic drone report.
10: Stop and go traffic eastbound Mass Pike through Weston and through Alston approaching Fenway Park now. Traffic continues to be very heavy downtown, 93 southbound, jammed up at the Fellsway all the way to the Zakim Bridge, Route 1A, tough Bell Circle to Boardman Street. And both the Sumner and Ted Williams tunnels have filled in quickly this morning. The Tobin Bridge back to the Revere Beach Parkway. Lori Grandy, WBZ's traffic on the threes.
1: Meteorologist Joe Lundberg is with us now in the four-day WBZ AccuWeather forecast. And Joe, do we understand that today is for most people going to be dry, but tomorrow's a different story?
14: I think that's the way to phrase it, Jeff, because looking at what's going on right now, we're seeing some rain and thunderstorms across portions of northeast Pennsylvania, getting up into the Catskills of New York State. And some of that stuff's going to wander into the Berkshires, but I'm not sure that it gets much closer than the hills of Worcester this afternoon and evening with a shower or thunderstorm. To the east of it, I think it stays dry today with just enough hazy sun that we'll get to about 80 degrees. Overnight tonight, not much more than a shower, mostly cloudy and kind of muggy with a low of 66. And then temperatures go nowhere tomorrow. An east wind, area of low pressure forming to our south and west, and rain that will be steadiest and heaviest later today and into tomorrow night. A couple of embedded thunderstorms. There could be some flooding on streets and highways, maybe even some poor drainage and low-lying area flooding as well. Temperatures tomorrow struggling to get past 70. The storm system slow to leave Thursday, which means lots of clouds and some residual showers, the high in the upper 60s. It improves Friday to some degree, clouds, some sun, a shower or two in the high in the mid-70s. I'm AccuWeather meteorologist Joe Lundberg, WBZ, Boston's News Radio.
1: I guess we all know what they say about payback. Here in Greater Boston this morning, under cloudy skies, it's 69 here in the city. 7:25 on this Tuesday, looking at Wall Street as the Federal Reserve begins its two-day monetary policy meeting. It's a mixed message start to the day. Dow futures are up more than 300 points, but the struggles continue in the S&P and the NASDAQ this morning. A look at New England business now. Stalled contract talks mean a big decision for workers. Workers Union at Harvard. Some 2,500 researchers and teachers vote to authorize a strike. The decision comes after dozens of bargaining sessions with very little to show for it. Empty no longer. The historic Beacon Hill pub space will reopen this fall as the British-inspired Harry Hares set to move in. The Globe reports this morning the old dive bar will come back as the dream the new owners believe it can be. Led by veteran Boston restaurateur Patrick Lyons, the former Beacon Hill pub space has been vacant for 4 years. No sunshine today. We've entered a stormy portion of the week, and we've got plenty of rain on the way. Coming up on WBZ News Radio this morning, no court today in the Lindsey Clancy murder trial in Plymouth Superior Court. It's a long goodbye. It begins for a Capitol Hill fixture at the National Cathedral later today. Logan Airport says you can never get too much of a good thing, and they're about to exploit that theory. Details on those stories and more coming up next. Good morning. It's 727.
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1: Welp, they can't all be winners, right? And certainly today is not one of those picture-perfect postcard kind of days here in Boston. Under cloudy skies, it's humid, it's 69 degrees, a lot of rain on the way. Thanks nonetheless for being with us on your drive to work today. I'm Jeff Brown, and yes, our luck runs out.
14: Clouds and limited sun today with a shower or thunderstorm in the area, mainly this afternoon in north and west of the city, the high near 80.
1: That's WBZ AccuWeather meteorologist Joe Lundberg. Rain begins in a more widespread manner overnight tonight. We've got some drenching downpours on the way tomorrow. Today at the White House, President Trump is set to hold back-to-back meetings, first with Israeli Prime Minister Benjamin Netanyahu and then with Ukrainian President Volodymyr Zelensky. The president also says the United States and Iran are in deep conversations about a new ceasefire.
0: After a whiplash week of threats, retreats, and reversals, President Trump now telling Axios, "We are in very deep talks with Iran," describing the negotiations as very friendly.
2: "We're having good talks. So we'll see what happens. I think there's a good chance that something could happen."
0: Trump warned he won't give talks much time, saying either it goes fast or not at all.
1: It's ABC's Mary Bruce. Iran officials say the talks are neither deep nor very friendly. Mediators, however, say some progress is being made. It is a day off in the Lindsay Clancy murder trial today. On the stand, as the prosecution's very first witness, her ex-husband, Patrick, tells the court about his final moments with his children and reveals details about Lindsay's postpartum depression and her attempts to control it with medication and through doctor's appointments. Patrick says he believed his wife seemed happy and was having one of her best days before finding his children killed in the basement. Patrick Clancy is expected to return to the witness stand when the trial resumes tomorrow in Plymouth Superior Court. Red Sox start their road trip with a victory over the Athletics. Sox and A's will go again tonight. First pitch in Sacramento comes at 9:40. Patriots practice continues. Still without pads, the practices in Foxborough are open to the public. Massport considers more of a good thing.
3: Yeah, its remote terminal program in Framingham has been such a hit, the people running Logan Airport want to expand it to Braintree. That is the likely next move. Then there's talk of using the Boston Hines Convention Center as a new Logan Express staging area. The new program in Framingham launched 2 months ago and is about to welcome its 10,000th passenger. The service allows passengers on Delta and JetBlue during limited hours to be screened at a remote TSA checkpoint, then ride the Logan Express bus to Logan and a special drop-off point. Very exciting. Drew Mulholland, WBZ, Boston's News Radio.
1: Well, odds are you're about to be pulled over.
4: Nobody wants a speeding ticket, but statistically speaking, it's probably your turn to get one. Insurance sites say there are 41 million speeding tickets handed out in the U.S. every year. That averages out to about one ticket per driver every 10 years. According to MarketWatch, you're more likely to get one on the drive home. They say fatigue sets in and you become a sloppy driver. Police say it's also easier to pull someone over when traffic thins. I'm Bree Tennis.
1: All right, 7:33 coming up on WBZ News Radio this morning. It is all fun and games in Massachusetts this summer, and we'll show you how coming up next. Let's check with Laurie Grandy now and the Subaru Retailers of New England all-wheel drive traffic on the threes.
10: Well, a little bit of good news. That crash that we had northbound on the expressway after East Milton Square, that's cleared out, but it did do more damage. It's already a 30-minute ride between Braintree and Boston. Now, it's tough getting through Braintree on 93 south on heavy pockets of delay. Right now, Route 37 to 95. Let's get a check of Route 24 now with Kristen Eck. She's got the Needham Bank traffic drone report.
11: Well, Laurie, the first delays here on 24 northbound are right around Harrison Boulevard in Avon. From there, lots of company heading up toward the split for 93 up in Randolph. Kristen Eck and the Needham Bank traffic drone report.
10: You know, I'm looking at the Zakim Bridge right now, and it is very, very slow. I mean, there's a lot of you on it right now. Southbound on 93 jams up at Roosevelt Circle there and is stop and go all the way across the Zakim Bridge, getting into the O'Neill Tunnel. Lever Connector is full, and we're still seeing heavy volume on Route 1A, Bell Circle to Boardman Street. Both the airport tunnels are tied up right now. Traffic continues to slow as well on the Pike eastbound through Weston, all the way through Brighton to Fenway Park. Lori Grandy, WBZ's traffic on the threes.
1: And cloudy skies, not a good look in Boston this morning at all. 69 here in the city. The humidity levels are much higher today. You'll feel that the second you step out the door. Gone are the beautiful blue skies and comfortable air that we experienced over the past several days. And it's a more unsettled future for us. We certainly know the direction we're taking. With scattered showers this afternoon, the heaviest rain will be confined to western Massachusetts, and that's where a flood watch has been posted, effective at 2 o'clock this afternoon. Now, most of us are going to start to get some increased chances of showers overnight tonight, and some very heavy and drenching downpours throughout the course of the day, almost the entire day tomorrow. Still some lingering showers will be with us on Thursday, and it really doesn't look like we snap completely out of this even on Friday. At the moment here in Boston, we're headed downhill fast under cloudy skies and 69 degrees. It's 7:35 on this Tuesday morning. Well, you know what they say about all work and no play. It is, however, business and pleasure for Boston's Mayor Michelle Wu.
5: Boston is a busy harbor, crammed with boats from kayaks to cruise ships, so the teens here at Pierce Park Sailing Center really need to have their heads on straight.
6: So it really gives them like a huge amount of responsibility, and a lot of them take that very, very seriously, and it's like a lot of growth happens just over the course of 2 months.
5: Alex DeFranzo runs the center, and 140 of his teen workers are from Boston's Climate Youth Corps. The city program connects young people with climate-friendly jobs, and Mayor Michelle Wu is here to see how it's going in its second year.
7: This summer, we've connected more than 300 young people to learn and earn opportunities across the climate sector and green economy.
5: Kids here learn how to sail, kayak, and eventually teach others the same. They also pick up on skills for later life, like self-reliance. State Senator Lydia Edwards was impressed.
8: You're also demonstrating to us that if we just got out of your way, we'd probably be doing much better.
5: Kyle Schaffel, WBZ, Boston's News Radio.
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24: New England's first indoor slide park is set to open in Milford next month. It's called Slick City Action Park. It's got 15 dry slides, no water slides, a play structure, arcades, sports courts, and areas for parties and group events. To get in, you're looking at about $30 for a 90-minute session. Slick City is actually a franchise based in Missouri that's expanding nationwide. This Milford location on Beaver Street is going to be the first one in Massachusetts. Matt Shearer, WBZ, Boston's News Radio.
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25: You'll most likely see some backflips and some crazy moves.
26: But we're not talking about gymnasts. We're talking about monster trucks.
25: Names from Gravedigger to Sparkle Smash to Avenger.
26: Tour manager Glenn Hilditch gave me a preview of the Monster Jam track as over 200 truckloads of dirt funnels into the stadium.
25: Ideal conditions certainly is sunshine and a dry race surface, but the trucks do perform very well in the mud and rain.
26: That was the case at the last Monster Jam at Gillette, but he says the fans still came out in full force. As for what's on tap this Thursday?
25: We have three competitions that we do. We do JCB Racing, two-wheel skills challenge, and we do a freestyle competition.
26: From Foxborough, I'm Jared Brosman, WBZ Boston's News Radio.
1: Artificial intelligence is coming to a call center near you. Let's find out details now at 7:38 with Business News. Here's Courtney Donahoe.
27: And the decimation of those jobs have begun. Good morning. Companies ranging from Microsoft to Uber and Hyatt Hotels are using automated chat and phone systems to handle work that previously required humans. Customer service employment in the U.S. is declining and will likely continue to do so as more tasks are automated. While it's impossible to determine the future job losses, analysts at Forrester Research expect that almost half of customer service roles will be impacted by 2030. Turning to trading, we are seeing a sell-off in semiconductor stocks on signs of China's progress in advanced chip making. That's sending futures on the tech-heavy NASDAQ lower this morning, falling 287 points. S&P futures are dropping 5. I'm Courtney Donahoe, Bloomberg Business on WBZ, Boston's News Radio.
1: Still to come. 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
17: Red Sox beat the Athletics 4-2 to start their road trip off with a win. The Sox will look to make it three straight wins tonight when they take on the A's again. First pitch is at 9:40. Training camp continues in Foxborough for the Patriots today. The Pats' biggest move of the offseason was trading for wide receiver A.J. Brown. Brown says that head coach Mike Vrabel has already called him out when he couldn't bring in a pass from Drake May. And the three-time Pro Bowler says he takes the message from Vrabel a lot differently now than he did earlier in his career.
18: He expected me to make that play. And early on, as a rookie, you know, I was didn't really like that too much, you know. But now I know it comes from a great place.
17: Brown spent three seasons playing for Vrabel in Tennessee. Dan Watkins, WBZ, Boston's News Radio.
1: Let's check the roads, shall we? We shall. It's 7:43, and every 10 minutes, Laurie Grandy has the floor with the Subaru Retailers of New England. All-wheel drive traffic on the threes.
19: Thanks so much for having me. We have a crash to watch out for right now. Route 1 northbound. It's on the off-ramp to 114 there in Danvers, 114 westbound. It's actually on the ramp itself, so watch out for that. Route 1 southbound, very heavy and slow through Peabody this morning. Tobin Bridge delays right back to the Revere Beach Parkway. Sumner Tunnel, Ted Williams Tunnel continue to be tough as well. The Tobin, like I said, back to the Revere Beach Parkway. 93 southbound is slow going Spa Pond all the way across the Zakim Bridge. It's just crawling across the Zakim right now to the O'Neill Tunnel. And we're dealing with heavy pockets of delays on the lower end of 93 as well through Braintree from Route 37 to 95. All right, let's check out what's happening on the Pike. Here's Kristen Eck. She's got the Needham Bank Traffic Drone Report.
11: We've got trouble out in Sturbridge, Laurie, on the Mass Pike eastbound. It's a crash before you get to the eastbound Charlton Service Plaza. Two right lanes are knocked out. It has you at a standstill back onto Route 84 at this point. Now, farther in, it's slow in Framingham on the Pike East in between Route 9 and Route 30. Again, in West Newton, jam from the Market Street overpass into the work zone after Com Ave. Kristen Eck in the Needham Bank Traffic Drone Report.
19: And Route 2 continues to slow as well through Acton and Concord in Arlington approaching the Whitebrook Parkway. Lori Grandy, WBC's traffic on the threes.
1: Not a good look, not a good feel to the air in Boston this morning. You sense that something is coming, and something big is on the way. 69 right now in Boston. It's increasingly humid this morning. Highs around 80. Scattered showers coming right up.
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1: Heavy rain for all of us moving into the picture, starting overnight tonight and through much of the day tomorrow as well. Looks like we're in an inclement weather portion for the next several days. Thanks for being here. It's Tuesday morning, July 28th. I'm Jeff Brown, and here are the five things you need to know at 7:45. It's a busy day at the White House. President Trump will meet with Israeli Prime Minister Benjamin Netanyahu, then Ukraine's president, before speaking at Lindsey Graham's memorial service at the National Cathedral. Rockin' and rollin', a 6.8 magnitude earthquake hits Japan. Damage and injuries being reported. Paul calls for case dismissed. Former FBI Director James Comey wants action on beachfront criminal charges on claims the message 8647 is not a presidential threat. Bad business. Some 45,000 Haitian immigrants in Massachusetts lose their temporary protected status with warnings of trouble in the healthcare industry coming up next. The numbers are in. We just got to choose the right combination.
17: $800 million on the line tonight for the Mega Millions jackpot drawing, the one-time cash payout, a cool $344.2 million. And remember, that's before taxes. The Megabucks is also now up to over $25 million, a record setter, and that is set for tomorrow. And don't forget about the Powerball tomorrow night. It has grown to $663 million, as there was no winner last night, so that is also on the line this week. Come Wednesday night. Jim McKay, WBZ, Boston's News Radio.
1: Stalled contract talks means a big decision for workers' union at Harvard University. Some 2,500 researchers and teachers vote to authorize a strike. The decision comes after dozens of bargaining sessions with very little to show for it. The workers claim the school is not hearing them on their needs for fair pay, job security, and workload protections. For starters, there is no timetable for this strike. The vote simply means the union means business if talks continue to stagnate. Officials in Methuen consider a plan to bill nursing homes for non-emergency first responder calls.
0: The Methuen City Council is considering a new $500 lift assist fee for businesses like nursing homes and assisted living facilities who call for firefighters to help lift a patient who may have fallen but don't need any medical treatment.
2: In many cases, these facilities have a policy where their employees do not lift them. And so what they do is they'll contact the local fire department.
0: Mayor DJ Beauregard voted in favor. The fee is not a new concept.
2: Places like Canton, Millis, Westfield, other municipalities, the fire departments actually charge the facilities. They don't charge the residents directly, they charge the facilities.
0: This would not apply to Methuen residents, only businesses. It passed a first reading. If approved in a second city council vote, it could be implemented immediately. In Methuen, Sherry Small, WBZ, Boston's News Radio.
1: A North Shore restaurant accused of over-serving a customer who later rammed head-on into an off-duty Massachusetts State Police trooper appears before the State Alcohol Regulator Board this afternoon. A recent report indicates Tribu, this is located on Route 1 northbound in Saugus, served 9 drinks in a short span to 50-year-old Hernan Marrero of Roslindale before officials claim he drove the wrong way and collided with Trooper Kevin Trainer in Linfield this spring, leaving both dead. The Essex County District Attorney's report indicates Marrero showed up at Tribu with one drink already under his belt. The Alcoholic Beverages Control Commission issued several violations to Tribu for serving free and after-hours drinks. A hearing gets underway at 2 o'clock this afternoon. Hijinks with a bus company's alleged collusion to raise prices to local school districts costs the masterminds millions of dollars in a settlement. Massachusetts Attorney General Andrea Campbell's lawsuit alleged Beacon Mobility Corporation of Ohio teamed up with an unnamed competitor to raise those prices and effectively end a competitive pricing battle that affected Lynn, Dedham, and the Saugus school districts. The company agrees to pay nearly $2.5 million to drop it. Beacon Mobility specializes in transportation for special education kids. It's not clear how much the price-fixing scandal cost each of the school districts, but they will get some of that money back. It's 7:49, cloudy skies and 69 in Boston on this Tuesday morning. A pair of veterinarians on the North Shore get some life-saving donations.
3: Two vets in Salem, Rosalie Hezekiah and Sarah Dixon, wanted to help solve an under-recognized problem.
4: And I think the challenge is that by the time they come out of these homes, the humans are prioritized. So my thought is more the duration of smoke inhalation that they go for.
3: Pets often die in house fires even when their owners survive. The vets decided to set up a fundraiser through their practice, All Creatures Veterinary Hospital, for pet oxygen masks. Local fire departments didn't have the gear.
4: So this hooks up to the O2 tank and then to the mask so that their face has a snug fit.
3: It was wildly successful. They only wanted to buy 10 masks, but so many people donated that they ended up getting 60.
4: Yeah. We had intended to run it the whole summer. We had to stop the fundraiser because we had enough kits and we didn't have the communities to send them to.
3: Those masks are going to Salem, Lynn, and Peabody. Kyle Schaffel, WBZ, Boston News Radio.
1: Martha's Vineyard Hospital and Mass General are teaming up to open a new center on the island this fall, focusing on alpha-gal syndrome treatments. This is a disease that's delivered by an infected tick and it results in red meat allergies and then some to unsuspecting sufferers. It's inundated Martha's Vineyard this summer. The center is expected to launch in October at the former Indian Hill Medical Center. The goal is to expand care for all tick-borne conditions. And making a move.
5: The midnight sky is the road I'm taking. Head high up in the clouds.
1: Miley Cyrus is on the move. She has signed with Atlantic Records, leaving Columbia after a five-year deal there. Ka-ching. She's making the announcement while previewing her upcoming 10th studio album, Love Story, which is centered on romance, self-love, and the sense of peace she's found in recent years. 7:51, Tuesday morning in Boston. Not a good look here in the city. We'll check traffic and weather together coming up next.
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1: 7:53. Let's check on you this morning. 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Traffic on the threes.
19: It is a slow ride out there in a lot of spots. We have a crash now on 93 southbound. It's just before 495 in Andover. It's in the active breakdown lane, so a very dangerous situation right there. Again, that's 93 southbound before 495. It is an accident in the active breakdown lane. Once you get past that, it's really heavy and slow from Spot Pond all the way across the Zakin Bridge into the O'Neill Tunnel. Very, very slow going there this morning. Also, the lower end of 93 is a tough ride through Braintree, Route 37 to 95. Watch out for that. Let's get a check of the Mass Pike now with Kristen Eck. She's got the Needham Bank traffic drone report.
11: Lori, I have some good news out in Sturbridge. They've just reopened all the travel lanes on the Pike eastbound. There had been a crash before you get to the eastbound Charlton Service Plaza. As I mentioned, all the lanes are open again. You're still back down to Route 84 in Sturbridge, though. Now, farther in, the delays are filling in on the Pike eastbound from Route 9 in Framingham right in through West Newton, and then it's jammed from before the Market Street overpass into that work zone near Fenway Park. Kristen Eck in the Needham Bank Traffic Drone Report.
19: 93 northbound is tough as well through Braintree, Logan Express to the Braintree split. Once you're on the expressway, that is about a almost 40-minute ride heading into the city. Lori Grant, WBZ's traffic on the threes.
1: John Sewer and Drain Cleaning brings us the four-day WBZ AccuWeather forecast. Let's get the details now from meteorologist Joe Lundberg.
22: Rather humid today with clouds and a few intervals of sunshine. There can be a shower or thunderstorm around, mainly this afternoon and to the north and west of the city. Our high 81. Mostly cloudy and humid tonight with a shower, low 66. Cloudy, breezy, cooler tomorrow, periods of rain and a thunderstorm. That rain coming down hardest and steadiest in the afternoon and at night. Watch for flooding on streets and in highways, as well as in low-lying and poor drainage areas. The high tomorrow, about 70. Thursday, cloudy with a couple of showers, highs in the upper 60s. Breaks of sun on Friday, a shower or two, the high 73 to 77. I'm AccuWeather meteorologist Joe Lundberg, WBZ, Boston's News Radio.
1: We've hit 70 right now in Boston.
12: Seriously, the drain's clogged again? How many times do I have to tell you? Just call John Sewer and Drains. One call and it's handled.
13: John Sewer, we get the job done.
1: It is 7:55. Sideline Stoughton Police Chief Donna McNamara is getting even tougher and officially sues the town and the town manager over a campaign she says was designed to harass and discriminate against her. Lawyers for McNamara also file a claim in Norfolk Superior Court calling on the town and the manager, Tom Calter, to put her back on the job or explain why she's being replaced. McNamara claims she was given an ultimatum and replaced by her deputy over an investigation into the police-related death of Sandra Birchmore, an investigation that she was told to drop, followed by allegations that the town tried to force its first female police chief to step down because she's a woman. No sunshine today.
15: But don't think twice, it's all right.
1: It really isn't, because we've got some heavy rain on our doorstep moving in tomorrow for most of us. Coming up on WBZ News Radio this morning, the earth is rocking and rolling in southwest Japan. There is damage, there are injuries. The ride to work here in Greater Boston turns many faces red. And it's easier to play the lottery these days, and that might be a little bit of an issue. 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
1: Well, good morning, you. It is 8 o'clock on a Tuesday morning here in Boston under gray skies. We've officially hit 70 degrees here in the city. It's very humid out the door this morning as well. Thank you for being with us today. We're live on the radio or on the iHeartRadio app. We are WBZ, Boston's news radio. Welcome aboard. I'm Jeff Brown. All right, who stole my sunshine? We're going to want to talk about it because we need to get used to a little more of this. this week.
22: Clouds will limit sunshine today. It'll be humid. Look for a shower or thunderstorm mainly later today and to the north and west of the city. Air high not far from 80.
1: Oh, it gets better, Chester. WBZ AccuWeather meteorologist Joe Lundberg. Some heavy rain is expected to move in tomorrow. Many riders of the MBTA's Red Line these days claim to be seeing red.
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2: It's later than usual.
0: It's become a run-of-the-mill situation for track and signal work on the trains, but what's not so usual is the MBTA is asking riders to budget an extra 70 minutes on top of their normal commute time.
3: I don't know.
4: Yeah.
2: They are working on the Red Line for the greater good. It's not like it's just... oh, we're closing it for the fun.
0: There is an armada of buses here stacked at Park Street Station, turning the bike lane into a bus parking lot.
2: But on people who have to, you know, travel further down, they have to really find another way.
0: We're days away, though, from regular service, which returns this Friday. At Park Street, Jay Ouellette, WBZ, Boston's News Radio.
1: Do you know this man? Cambridge police say they need your help in tracking down a driver of an e-scooter accused in a hit-and-run crash that leaves a 9-year-old seriously injured. The collision on Vassar Street, the surveillance image shows the suspect wearing a greenish t-shirt and black shorts and appears to have a face tattoo. Anyone with any information being asked to contact Cambridge police immediately. Red Sox out on the road, on the right foot getting started, even though the team's new infielder gets hit on the hand. A win over the Athletics. Sox are in Sacramento for 4 games this week. First pitch in game number 2 is coming up tonight at 9:40. A local man and a Boston City councilor finds himself on the mend.
5: After an 11-day stay, Boston City councilor Henry Santana has been discharged from the hospital. The at-large councilor will keep recovering at home. This follows treatments for persistent and unresolved health issues. Santana says he remains on track to return to City Hall for the council's meeting. That is August 5th. Drew Mulholland, WBZ, Boston's News Radio.
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6: 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In a digital age,
17: 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Well, it's the online lottery.
6: 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Both options which remain in place at local lottery retailers.
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6: Online gaming will be limited to players 21 years of age or older, with revenue from sales earmarked for early childhood education. Chris Fama, WBZ. Boston's News Radio.
1: It is 8:03. Coming up on WBZ News Radio this morning, a former government official wants to go somewhere beyond the sea. We'll check in on that story next. Let's check in with Laurie Grandy right now and the Subaru Retailers of New England all-wheel drive traffic on the threes.
19: Got a crash in an already very busy area of Andover, 93 southbound. It's in the active breakdown lane just before 495. So that right lane and the active breakdown lane are both blocked right now, and traffic is right back to 110. Again, it's 93 southbound before 495 in Andover. Once you get past it, it's crawling from Stoneham all the way across the Zakin Bridge into the O'Neill Tunnel. So it goes a long, slow ride heading into the city right now. Also, we had an earlier crash in Danvers, Route 1 northbound, the off-ramp to 114. That's now been cleared. Let's get a check of the Pike with Kristen Eck. She's got the Needham Bank traffic drone report.
11: Still pretty slow here, Laurie, on the Pike eastbound from Route 9 in Framingham right in through the West Newton stretch, and then is jammed from before the Market Street overpass into that work zone near Fenway Park. Earlier crash way out in Sturbridge on the Pike East is gone. Those things, the backup is easing out pretty quickly. Kristen Eck in the Needham Bank traffic drone report.
19: Heavy volume on 93 getting to the expressway, and once you're on it, it is a 33-minute ride into the city. Traffic continues to build as well everywhere downtown. Sumner Tunnel, Ted Williams Tunnel, the Tobin Bridge, Route 1A, all filled up. Lori Grandy, WBZ's traffic on the threes.
1: I don't know why I'm annoyed.
19: Why?
1: But because we always expect that the weather is going to take a turn for the worse, right?
19: Yeah.
1: It's kind of headed that way.
19: I have a friend who's coming into town, mm-hmm. and on Thursday, and we've had such wonderful beach weather, you know what I mean? And now it's going to be a tsunami.
1: Yeah, it's going to be tough over the next couple of days, although all is not lost. All right, so we'll start today under a thick blanket of clouds. It's 70, very humid in Boston. We'll hit about 80 today. Some of us going to get some rain. Everyone going to get drenched tomorrow.
19: Okay.
1: And your friend's coming in Thursday?
19: Yeah.
1: It's going to get better.
19: Okay, so okay? What is the temperature on Thursday?
1: About 70.
19: Okay.
1: So it's not crazy warm, but it's not a wipeout.
19: Okay.
1: But there are some leftover showers on Thursday, and then it starts to get a little bit better. This Friday into the weekend looks okay right now. It's not like last weekend, but, you know.
19: You remember last year, it rained every weekend.
1: I remember that. Maybe that's why I get so upset when I see clouds move in. 70 right now in Boston, and it's going to get worse before it gets better, unfortunately. It's 8:06 on this Tuesday morning. Busy day coming up in the West Wing today. President Trump is expected to meet with Israeli Prime Minister Benjamin Netanyahu. He'll also shake hands with Ukraine's President Volodymyr Zelensky, and then he'll speak at a memorial for the late Senator Lindsey Graham.
4: Lindsey Graham, over his decades in Congress, was a consistent and dependable supporter of the U.S.-Israel alliance, a defender of it across administrations of both parties. There are others who share that view on Capitol Hill, but you might say that Lindsey Graham was one of the most outspoken supporters of Israel in the Congress.
1: That is ABC's Stephen Portnoy. Graham will lie in the Capitol Rotunda this morning and then will be memorialized in a service at the National Cathedral later today before the South Carolina senator, the late South Carolina senator, heads home for a funeral tomorrow. It is no day at the beach for former FBI Director James Comey. He calls for criminal charges connected to a beachfront message to be dropped. Comey says his social media post showing seashells arranged to spell 8647 is protected political speech and not a threat to kill the president. But the Justice Department views it as exactly that, a direct threat, taking the term 86 to mean kill and 47 as a reference to Mr. Trump. Comey's attorneys say 86 instead is a widely used term that does not come anywhere close to a threat. Happening right now, a 6.8 magnitude earthquake and several aftershocks rock Japan in the southwest region. Fires and injuries reported, damage to buildings as well, roads and bridges also being reported to have damage too. The quake centered near the city of Kumamoto, that is about 600 miles south of Tokyo. Trying to take back control, singer Ariana Grande sues dozens of hackers for leaking her personal unreleased music and information for profit.
7: The lawsuit claims the unnamed suspects hacked into various personal digital accounts of photographers and producers who have worked closely with Grande, leading to the unlawful and egregious theft, dissemination, and exploitation of unreleased content. The lawsuit filed in Los Angeles names John Doe 1 and John Doe's 2 through 100 as defendants, accusing them of invasion of privacy and violating a California data theft law.
1: That's a lot of John Doe's, and that is ABC's Hannah Bataille. You'll recall that Grande just roared through Boston with 3 sold-out shows at the Garden. It's 8:08, and the World Cup soccer tournament is delivering a big win to Coca-Cola. Let's find out more with business news. Here's Courtney Donahoe.
8: Well, good morning. Soccer's biggest stage helped boost sales last quarter. Meantime, Coca-Cola is raising its full-year financial outlook as its expanding lineup of sugar-free soda, sports drinks, and water is giving its customers lots of choices. But the results suggest that Coca-Cola is holding up well, even as consumers remain cautious about spending. Earlier this month, Coca-Cola also suspended its Fairlife milk operations after a cyber attack, but the company says most of its production is back on track. Checking on the market, to sell off in chip makers weighing on stocks this morning, investors are increasingly questioning if the unprecedented wave of artificial intelligence investment can be sustained. S&P futures are holding steady. NASDAQ futures are down 215 points. I'm Courtney Donahoe, Bloomberg Business on WBZ, Boston's News Radio.
1: Still to come. Dolly Parton finds herself at another loss. Details coming up next. It's 8:09.
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6: Red Sox take down the Athletics 4-2 to start their West Coast road trip off with a win. A cause for concern for Boston, though, as Curtis Meade's team debut was cut short as he left the game in the fifth inning after being hit by a pitch on the left wrist. Interim manager Chad Tracy said Meade is sore and the x-rays did come back negative. The Sox face the A's again tonight. First pitch is at 9:40. The Patriots hit the practice field this morning as training camp rolls on in Foxborough. Also happening in the NFL, Colts quarterback Daniel Jones tells the Pat McAfee show that he's fully cleared to take part in training camp after an Achilles injury ended his season early last year. And Bucs star defensive tackle Vita Vea has requested a trade after contract talks have reportedly broke down in Tampa Bay. Dan Watkins, WBZ, Boston's News Radio.
7: Busy morning on the roadways at 8:13, and every 10 minutes we check it all out with the Subaru Retailers of New England all-wheel drive traffic on the threes, sponsored by King Collision Centers.
8: Yes, certainly is very, very busy out there this morning. We continue to see big delays. This is on 93 southbound, just before 495 in Andover. It's a crash. The right lane and the active breakdown lane are currently closed off. Traffic now back to Route 110 as that gets worse for us. Let's check out what's happening right now. By the way, if you once you get past that, it's tough again from Spot Pond all the way into Boston. All right, let's check out what's happening on the Pike with Kristen Eck. She's got the Needham Bank Traffic Drone Report.
9: Lori, it is still jammed back beyond Market Street, trying to get into that work zone that happens just after Comm Ave, where the left lane goes away. So be ready for that. That's a long wait there. It's also very slow out of Framingham, heading in through the West Newton stretch in past Route 16. Kristen Eck in the Needham Bank Traffic Drone Report.
8: We continue to see delays as well. Downtown, like I said, 93 southbound is all banged up there. The Leverett Connector is tied up. So is Route 1A out of Revere. Traffic is slow going through the Ted Williams Tunnel and the Sumner Tunnel. The Tobin is back to Carter Street. Still very heavy on 93 southbound, northbound rather, getting to the expressway. And then once you're on the expressway, it is almost 40 minutes between Braintree and Boston. Lori Grant, WBZ's traffic on the threes.
7: So while we're seeing cloudy skies and much more humid conditions in Boston this morning and all day today, it's important to note that most of us are not going to be dealing with the heavy rain just yet. It's scattered showers at the very most this afternoon as temperatures rise to around 80.
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7: The heavy stuff won't be here until tomorrow. Out in the western portion of the state, a flood watch goes into effect officially at 2 o'clock this afternoon, but we're all going to get drenched at some point tomorrow. It's just a matter of when and how much we're going to see. Thanks for being with us on this Tuesday morning, the 28th of July. I'm Jeff Brown, and here are the five things you need to know at 8:16. It's a day off. Testimony is on hold in the Lindsey Clancy murder trial today. Clancy's ex-husband, Patrick, is expected to return to the stand tomorrow. Too much of a good thing. Massport says it is considering expanding its successful remote TSA check-in program at Logan Express locations. On the ropes, the police chief in Stoughton sues the town and the town manager for forcing her out in a harassment and discrimination lawsuit. Mixed messages, the Justice Department goes to bat for the president and asks the Supreme Court to overturn a lower court's ban on mail-in voting regulations. Deeply troubled Today Show host Savannah Guthrie has a new message to her mother's kidnappers.
10: Help us bring this situation to an end.
11: Investigators are still trying to trace the items worn by the masked man on Nancy Guthrie's doorstep. The mask, gloves, backpack, and holster. And they're testing a hair and mixed DNA sample found

0: in her home. The sheriff says the analysis of DNA and digital evidence has been underway for the past 6 months and is a time-intensive process.
1: That is ABC's Aaron Katursky. Nancy Guthrie has been missing since February 1st, and despite video surveillance, no trace of the suspect or the 84-year-old has been located. The mystery around Kentucky Senator Mitch McConnell's health remains firmly in place, despite a new update from the former Senate Majority Leader and a new photo to dispel rumors of his demise. McConnell says he's still undergoing intensive rehab as he works to return to Capitol Hill to round out his career. He's leaving office at the end of this year. The 84-year-old says doctors tell him he is not yet ready to be released. All of this comes after reports of a fall at his home last month when first responders were called to attend to a cardiac patient. Despite the new assurances, many people on social media aren't buying the explanation, or they're not buying the photo either. Well, it happened 140 years ago today, but it is very much a current event. On this date in 1868, birthright citizenship is added to the Bill of Rights as the Constitution's 14th Amendment when the U.S. states ratify the plan granting citizenship to all persons born or naturalized within the nation's borders. In dramatic fashion, the U.S. Supreme Court just recently guaranteed the 14th Amendment and struck down an attempt by the Trump administration to plan to deny citizenship to immigrants and their children in most cases by arguing that the amendment at the time pertained to slaves and their kids only. It's 8:18, cloudy skies and 71 in Boston this morning. Massachusetts drivers can now tap into the power of the sun.
2: The Metropolitan Area Planning Council officially kicked off the community EV car share pilot program in Framingham.
3: It uses off-grid solar-powered EV charging technology,
2: meaning there's no extensive construction needed and it won't boost the city's electricity bills.
3: The next step after today's launch is probably the most important one. We need to enroll eligible drivers at these sites into this program.
2: MAPC Executive Director Lizzie Wyatt says Zipcar is offering discounted membership rates with an hourly cost of $11 on weekdays and $13 on the weekends. The pilot program lasts through the end of 2027. From Framingham, I'm Jared Brosnan, WBZ Boston's News Radio.
1: Environmental activists jump back into local politics this morning.
4: It is the launch of the Yes on 6 campaign. They'll gather on the Charles River Esplanade at 10. The question headed to voters' ballots this fall would require revenues from the sales tax on sporting goods to be funneled to environmental initiatives. It's one of 9 ballot questions facing Massachusetts voters on November 3rd. The voter information booklet headed to households prior to Election Day is expected to be close to 90 pages of light reading. Shane Stokes, WBZ, Boston's News Radio.
1: Some homeowners in the town of Carlisle give a hard no to a wildlife rescue group.
5: So your average beaver is actually about 35, 40 pounds.
6: That's Jane Newhouse, founder of Newhouse Wildlife Rescue in Chelmsford, where she lives with her family and a variety of injured, sick, or orphaned wild animals. Right now, there are about 70 animals here.
5: We outgrew this place years ago.
6: She says she found the perfect place on 13 acres in Carlisle.
5: It was beautiful. Our whole team was so psyched about it. We put in an offer in May. They got accepted.
6: But some abutting neighbors objected.
5: It's their backyard. And whether I agree with what they're saying or not, I don't want to bring all these animals that have already been so much into a space where they're not welcome. They're not wanted.
6: She'll start looking again.
5: Give ourselves like maybe another week to lick our wounds and then get right back to it.
6: In Chelmsford, Sherry Small, WBZ Boston's News Radio.
1: Campus controversy underway in Alabama at Tuskegee University, where the dress code changes are now in effect, which will ban bedroom slippers, do-rags in classrooms, and other campus locations, revealing clothing also on the outs. Students who attend professional events and business meetings will need to wear business suits. Many alumni speaking out in favor of the move, but others argue it seems little too close to cultural policing. A legend is grieving this morning. Dolly Parton's brother Coy Denver Parton has died after living a private life as a farmer and construction worker. Coy Denver Parton, dead at the age of 82. Despite her own recent health challenges, Dolly is back to making public appearances and is preparing for the debut of her Broadway show, Dolly, a True Original Musical.
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11: We are very busy out there, I'll tell you right now. We're off to a very busy start this morning. The expressway northbound still a 35-minute ride. 93 is tough through Braintree getting to it. Let's check out the downtown now with Kristen Eck. She's got the Needham Bank traffic drone report.
12: Laurie, we've got trouble northbound in the O'Neill Tunnel. It's a crash in the right lanes before you get to the Storrow Drive exit, so you need to get over to the left. Now, the Sumner Tunnel and the Ted Williams Tunnel West are both backed out onto the McClellan Highway at this point, so that's not fun. Tobin Bridge inbound, jammed back into the Chelsea Curve, almost back to Carter Street. 93 southbound delays start right after Spot Pond. Kristen Eck in the Needham Bank Traffic Drone Report.
11: I have a little bit of good news. In Andover, 93 southbound, that crash is clear just before 495. Now, the bad news is that we still have heavy residual delays from Pelham Street to 495 on 93 southbound. So it's going to take some time for that to get back up to speed. Once you get past that, it jams up again at Spot Pond, remains heavy all the way across the Zakin Bridge into the O'Neill Tunnel. Really heavy traffic as well. Eastbound on the Mass Pike through Weston and Newton all the way to Fenway Park. Watch out for delays there. Lori Grant, WBZ's traffic on the threes.
1: Check the four-day WBZ AccuWeather forecast. 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
13: More clouds than sun and humid today. A passing shower and thunderstorm mainly this afternoon and to the north and west of the city. Our high today, about 80. Mostly cloudy and humid tonight with a passing shower, though 66. Tomorrow, cloudy, breezy, and cooler with periods of rain and a thunderstorm. That rain will be steadiest and heaviest in the afternoon and into tomorrow night. Watch for flooding on streets and highways as well as in low-lying and poor drainage areas. Tomorrow's high closer to 70. Rather cloudy Thursday with a couple of showers, highs in the upper 60s. For Friday, clouds and breaks of sun with a shower or two, high 73 to 77. I'm AccuWeather meteorologist Joe Lundberg, WBZ, Boston's News Radio.
1: Clouds and 71 in Boston.
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1: It's 8:26, New England Business this morning. One of the last Howard Johnsons standing in Massachusetts is about to hit the auction block. The Boston Business Journal reports the Hojos in Williamstown went into foreclosure this spring. It's assessed at about $1 million. So checkbooks ready on August 6th. It's one of just six Howard Johnsons left in Massachusetts. The once iconic hotel chain founded in Quincy 101 years ago. clouds in Boston.
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1: We get some heavy rain on the way. Scattered showers this afternoon for most of us. Coming up on WBZ News Radio this morning, it's a day off in an emotional murder trial in Plymouth Superior Court. An easy way to get to the airport gets a big thumbs up. And on a baseball diamond, it's a delay of game. We'll check those stories out coming up next.
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1: It is 8:30 Tuesday morning in Boston. Gray skies and very humid conditions out the door this morning. It is 71 here in the city. We've got some rain on the way today. A heck of a lot of it moving in tomorrow. It's good to be with you on your drive to work this morning. I'm Jeff Brown. Our summer wheels are about to come off.
13: More clouds than sun and humid today. A passing shower and thunderstorm mainly this afternoon and to the north and west of the city. Our high today about 80.
1: That is WBZ AccuWeather meteorologist Joe Lundberg. Drenching downpours are on the way tomorrow. It is a day off in the Lindsay Clancy murder trial today. Tough testimony from the prosecution's first witness, her ex-husband Patrick, telling the court about his final moments with his children and his assessment of his wife's behavior just prior to the deaths of those kids. Patrick Clancy is expected to return to the stand when the trial resumes tomorrow in Plymouth Superior Court. The Logan Remote Terminal in Framingham has been such a smash hit. Massport is considering an expansion.
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28: Well, Massport continues to look at expanding remote terminals. The Logan Express bus station in Braintree could be up next. Get your security done ahead of time, then a nice ride right to your gate. People have been raving about it thus far in Framingham because we all know just how busy Logan security can be.
0: Even the TSA pre-line is, you know, 100 people deep.
28: Travelers I'm talking to saying it makes sense, and the more the merrier.
0: If we can avoid that, I'm all for it.
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1: Red Sox on the road. They win the first game of a West Coast swing against the Athletics. Sox and A's again tonight in Sacramento. First pitch is at 9:40. And an interesting delay of game during the Orioles-Tigers matchup in Detroit. WBZ's Drew Mulholland has our story. Good morning, Andrew.
2: Good morning, Jeffrey. Yeah, you know, I find the play-by-play guys, they live for these moments, all right? Let me set the scene for you. Chaos in the right field corner. A squirrel is loose and on the run, wreaking havoc. Tigers broadcaster Jason Benetti for the call.
3: The chase for the squirrel is on, still eluding an entire horde of grounds crew members. And the squirrel's free once again. Hemmed in. No, I won't be hemmed in. Trying to go between the legs, and eventually he gets away again and hops through another towel. Can't stop him, or maybe they can.
2: Yeah, they can. They caught this thing. And then there's this to cap it off. Home plate umpire Bill Miller firing up his mic.
4: Ladies and gentlemen, I'd like to thank the grounds crew. Let's give them a round of applause.
1: There it is.
2: Seizing the moment.
1: That's a lot of fun.
2: Yeah.
1: You know, I hate to bring this up, but I will.
2: Good.
1: Laurie, you missed some action last week.
5: Oh, goodness.
1: In the studio when Drew Mulholland was terminated.
5: What?
1: Yeah.
5: What happened?
1: Listen in. The World Cup soccer tournament was so successful. You're supposed to say how successful was.
2: Oh, I'm sorry. How successful, Jeffrey?
1: You know what? You're fired. So yeah. That happened almost a week ago. Uh-huh. Why are you still here?
2: Yeah, it turns out it didn't stick. Yeah.
1: I saw you being escorted out of the building. Your passes to the building were rescinded.
2: I don't know who you had running to go pull that sound.
1: You have staying power, my friend.
5: I'll tell you, the traffic is so bad.
2: How bad, Lori?
1: There it is. Okay. It's 8:33. Let's check those roads with the Subaru Retailers of New England all-wheel drive traffic on the threes.
5: Oh, it is slow going northbound on the expressway. It's a 40-minute ride between Braintree and Boston. And then inside the O'Neill Tunnel, there is a right lane blocked off with a crash right by that Leverett Circle Storo Drive off ramp. So that's what's going on. Keep it over to the left-hand side as much as you can to get through a little bit easier, but it is quite tough out there. Route 1, especially slow through Saugus right now, approaching Route 99. The Tobin Bridge traffic starts at the delays start at Carter Street, and the airport tunnels are full right now. We are still seeing delays if you're traveling on 93 southbound. We had that earlier crash in Andover. It's tied up from Pelham Street and Methuen all the way to River Road, and then again Roosevelt Circle to the O'Neill Tunnel. So it's a really tough ride for so many people this morning, unfortunately. Eastbound Mass Pike is tied up through Newton right now, approaching the supermarket overpass, and again Newton Corner to Fenway. Lori Grandy, WBZ's traffic on the threes.
1: All right, let's just put it this way. We've seen better days. In fact, we've seen several of them of late. And our luck has run out. Cloudy skies and 71 in Boston this morning. It's very humid. Going to get to about 80 today. Kind of a sticky feel to the air, too. We're looking at the chance for some scattered showers late this afternoon, primarily north and west of the city. But the heaviest of the rainfall is likely to approach Western Mass later today. A flood watch has been posted effective at 2 o'clock this afternoon. More of us going to get in on this heavy rain action tomorrow as temperatures stall out around 70 degrees. There's a good chance we might be hard-pressed to get out of the 60s on Thursday under mostly cloudy skies and a couple of leftover showers, but we make a turn for the better as we head towards the weekend. At the moment, it's 71 and muggy in Boston at 8:35 on this Tuesday morning. Overseas, the war in Iran has been featuring a lull in the bombing, but President Trump and negotiators from Iran are sending mixed messages about the state of those talks.
6: We are now entering the sixth month of this conflict, and there is still no clear end in sight. And this morning, a bit of whiplash. President Trump now says that there's a new round of talks between the U.S. and Iran after the United States concluded nearly 2 weeks of straight attacks. But this morning, the president is sending mixed messages on when exactly he wants to see a deal. Initially, he said he's not willing to give Iran much time. But then just a few hours later, President Trump said that he has a lot of patience.
1: On and on it goes. ABC's Rachel Scott of the White House with that report. Meantime, we're hearing newly released audio recordings of former President Joe Biden.
7: Some of this may be classified, so be careful.
9: The newly released audio recordings reveal that in 2016 and 2017, as then former Vice President Biden was writing a memoir, he told his ghostwriter, Mark Zwanitzer, on several occasions that he had classified documents in his possession. Biden said this in reference to volumes of notes he kept in his home.
7: I just found all the classified stuff downstairs.
9: Biden would later publicly criticize President Trump for his handling of classified material after classified documents were discovered at Mar-a-Lago.
7: How that could possibly happen? How anyone could be that irresponsible?
9: The Biden tapes were first referenced by special counsel Robert Hur in a 2024 report that summarized Hur's investigation of Biden's handling of classified materials after classified documents were found in Biden's home and private office. As part of the probe, Hur interviewed Biden in 2022 and ultimately did not recommend charges, in part arguing the jury would not convict, likely viewing Biden as, quote, a sympathetic, well-meaning elderly man with a poor memory. Hur described Biden in these older audio recordings as exhibiting, quote, diminished faculties.
7: Was I going to ask you something else? I can't think what it is.
9: President Biden had previously denied sharing classified information. A spokesman told us, quote, President Biden's conversations for a book a decade ago that discussed his late son are private and were provided to the Department of Justice on the express condition they stay that way.
1: That is CBS's Weijia Jiang. The Biden team calls this the latest example of the Trump administration weaponizing the Justice Department. It's 8:38. Running is not so much about the sweat. It's about how good you look. Let's find out what's up with Bloomberg Business this morning. Here's Courtney Donahoe.
10: Well, good morning. Hardcore marathoners and casual joggers alike are spending more to look better when they sweat. Sales of running-specific apparel have increased to almost $1 billion in the past year, according to data from Circana. The market has expanded with more fashion-forward and high-tech brands emerging to cater to these big spenders. Running has increasingly become a social status symbol and not just a way to exercise. Federal Reserve meets this week with an outcome that's unusually uncertain. Many on Wall Street expect the central bank to hold rates steady, but a renewed inflation scare has put a surprise increase in play. Ahead of the decision tomorrow, S&P futures are little changed. Dow futures are rising 470 points. I'm Courtney Donahoe, Bloomberg Business on WBZ, Boston's News Radio.
1: Just ahead. Romance is in the air for this pop star. We'll take a closer look next. 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
23: Red Sox take down the Athletics 4-2. Cedán Rafaela's first career Grand Slam gave Boston the lead in the sixth inning, and they never looked back. The Sox will look to make it three straight wins tonight. First pitch against the A's is at 9:40. The Patriots have their fourth training camp practice of the summer today. The Pats haven't put the pads on yet as camp continues to ramp up, but veteran offensive lineman Morgan Moses says that the non-padded sessions can be just as important because they're all about the details.
25: Raise that IQ of football and ask questions and, you know, certain things that you see. And it's the evolution of football. You know, what we were last year is not what we're going to be this year. You know, we're striving to be better. And so we can make that, you know, 1% better every day. You know, we're on our way.
23: Moses is entering his 13th season in the NFL. Dan Watkins, WBZ, Boston's News Radio.
1: All right, 8:43, no sunglasses needed and behind the wheel this morning, but there are other issues to tend to. Let's check with Laurie Grandy and the Subaru Retailers of New England All-Wheel Drive. 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
5: Yeah, some trouble now on the Mass Pike eastbound. It is slow going through Newton and Brighton, and now there's a crash in Alston. It's in the breakdown lane just before that Storrow Drive off-ramp. Some problems as well on the westbound side of the Mass Pike. There is a medical emergency blocking the right lane. This is right at 95, where you get off for 95 westbound or 128 there, west 128. Watch out for delays as well eastbound on the Mass Pike. Westbound, we're also dealing with a problem inside the O'Neill Tunnel. It's cleared now, but it did do a lot of damage as far as the ride getting into the tunnel. The northbound side of the expressway continues to be a tough ride, pretty much from the Braintree split all the way up to the O'Neill Tunnel. It's a 40-minute solid ride all the way, stop and go there. 93 southbound, still lots of volume through Methuen into Andover because of earlier problems there. It's a little bit better heading in towards Boston. I mean, still hung up at the Fellsway, right across the Zacum Bridge getting into the O'Neill Tunnel this morning. Traffic continues to slow as well. If you're traveling in towards the city in the Sumner Tunnel, the Ted Williams Tunnel, the Tobin Bridge is back to Carter Street. Still very heavy on 128 southbound, the upper end of 128 there through Wakefield and Burlington into Waltham. Lori Grand, WBZ's traffic on the threes.
1: Not a good look, Boston, but then again, you're coming off a stretch of a real long winning streak, so we'll forgive you this time. Clouds to get us started on this Tuesday morning. It's 71, very muggy degrees. Here in the city, we'll see highs around 80 and scattered showers on the way.
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1: I'd play through. The heavy stuff won't be here for several more hours. In fact, it's likely tomorrow about this time that we get into the thick of it here in much of the area. Thanks for being with us on this Tuesday morning, July 28th. I'm Jeff Brown, and here are the five things you need to know at 8:46. Payday. A Natick couple harassed and stalked by officials at eBay gets $56 million to settle their case. Are we talking or not? President Trump insists deep negotiations are underway with Iran, while Iranian officials insist they're not really all that deep, nor are they all that friendly. Going somewhere, Canadians are not coming to the United States. Travel south over the border is down about 25% and is costing the United States tourism industry billions of dollars. Finger licking good. Kentucky Fried Chicken icon Colonel Sanders' estate goes on the auction block today with a chance to own the recipe blend behind his world-famous chicken. More frustrated workers at Harvard University.
2: Yeah, academic workers at Harvard vote to authorize a strike after contract negotiations with the university stall out again. The union represents about 2,500 researchers and teachers seeking better pay, job security, and workload protections. The strike authorization follows dozens of bargaining sessions. It does not target a specific date or even if a job action will be taken. The vote just gives the union the option. Drew Mahal and WBZ, Boston's News Radio.
1: The sidelined police chief in Stoughton, Donna McNamara, continues to dig in her heels and officially sues the town and the town manager over a campaign she says is based on harassment and discrimination. Lawyers for McNamara also file a claim in Norfolk Superior Court calling on the town and manager Tom Coulter to put her back on the job or explain why she's being replaced. McNamara claims she was given an ultimatum and replaced by her deputy over an investigation into the police-related death of Sandra Birchmore, an investigation she was told to drop, followed by allegations that the town tried to force its first female police chief to step down, partially because she's a woman. Well, here's looking at you. Somerville is this close to adding controversial equipment to police officer uniforms.
0: At the end of an over three-hour-long city council meeting, councilors approved the plan for body cameras for officers, just ahead of a looming deadline to use a state grant to support the initiative. Dick, a 50-year resident, has wondered why the city has been so slow to roll out cameras.
3: I am surprised. Somerville is usually progressive about things like that, and I'm surprised, but glad to know finally it's here.
0: One reason for the lengthy meeting and debate before the 7-4 vote in favor stem from concerns over the lack of a police oversight body and policy. It's something Emily, who lives in the city, thinks is necessary.
4: I think it should go both ways. Yeah, the police need to be held accountable and the people that are reviewing the information on the cameras need to be held accountable.
0: Mayor Wilson promised to address the concerns as the program moves forward. In Somerville, James Rojas, WBZ, Boston's News Radio.
1: It's 8:48, cloudy skies, it's damp, it's muggy in Boston, 71 here in the city. Developing story this morning. A 6.8 magnitude earthquake rocks southwest Japan.
8: A series of powerful earthquakes have struck Japan's main southern island of Kyushu. A 6.8 magnitude quake hit just off the southern coast around 4:30 in the afternoon. That was followed by at least two smaller quakes. This is about 500 miles southwest of Tokyo. Remote cameras from the area show how strong the tremors have been, and they went on for some time. Fires have been reported, thousands are without power, and there are also concerns about landslides. There's a particular focus on a mall where the floor collapsed, and aerials from the scene show the roof has caved in too. Local media say at least 50 people are in the hospital with injuries. The Prime Minister has said people's lives are the top priority, and they've set up a task force to deploy for rescue operations if needed. There is clearly nervousness here. This same area was hit by a quake in 2016 when tens of thousands of homes were destroyed.
1: It's ABC's James Longman. Back home, the temporary protected status of some 45,000 Haitian immigrants in Massachusetts has now officially expired. And while their cases play out in court, many business owners in this state say this ruling puts their livelihood on a very slippery slope. The Globe reports many say there will be lasting economic damage in the Commonwealth. One-third of workers in the healthcare industry, for example, are immigrants, many Haitians among them, and with a loss of their visa protections, the already short-staffed industry will feel the pinch even more as patient care declines and costs will go up. The Trump administration is actively working to deport more than 350,000 Haitians with prior TPS protection. And a new look inside the corridors of high schools.
13: A new report finds new immigrant enrollment in Massachusetts public high schools is down 20% compared to its heyday during the pandemic. The update from Brown University finds the numbers reveal the impact from the first few months of President Trump's second term. Critics say schools can and should do a better job of educating English learners. Shane Stokes, WBZ, Boston's News Radio.
22: And love is in the air. Rumors of a romance blooming between pop star Olivia Rodrigo and Julian Cronenberg are gaining steam. The couple seen holding hands as they walk together at a park in Brooklyn. Cronenberg is a private equity associate. Rodrigo's relationship status has been under scrutiny following the release of her latest aptly named album, You Seem Pretty Sad for a Girl So in Love. Well, there it is. Romance is in the air. It's 8:51. We'll check the roads next.
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22: Summer's over. You know that, right? 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
22: It's 8:53, back out to the highways, and Laurie Grandy and the Subaru Retailers of New England, all-wheel drive, traffic on the threes.
5: Okay, so we're still dealing with a lot of heavy delays out there in a lot of different spots. In fact, if you're traveling in towards the city on the northbound side of the expressway, you know what I'm talking about right now. We had a crash inside the O'Neill Tunnel. Luckily, that's been cleared. So now we're down to about a 34-minute ride between Braintree and Boston. We got some problems, though, on the Pike. Pike eastbound is heavy and slow at 495. We're dealing with delays there. And also, we're dealing with delays approaching a medical emergency on the westbound side of the Mass Pike in Weston, right at 95 westbound. So expect delays there. It continues slow towards Fenway on the eastbound side. Also got some problems on the Cape in Dennis. Three cars have collided. Route 6 eastbound just after Route 134. Watch out for that delay. Traffic continues to be slow downtown. Route 1, heavy pockets of delays through Saugus, approaching Route 99, and then the Tobin Bridge delays start at Carter Street. Sumner Tunnel's back to the airport. The Ted Williams Tunnel is right back to the McClellan Highway. 93 southbound continues to be slow through Andover, and again, right around the Fellsway, it's where it starts to get slow, and approaching the O'Neill Tunnel, getting over the Zakim Bridge there. Watch out for delays as well if you're traveling on Route 3 southbound. Toughest 495 down towards Treble Cove Road in Billerica. Lori Grant, WBZ traffic on the threes.
22: Let's check the four-day WBZ AccuWeather forecast, and meteorologist Joe Lundberg is here.
7: Not totally cloudy across the area. We'll see more clouds and sun, to be sure, and it will be more humid, but there really won't be much more than a shower or thunderstorm, mainly this afternoon, mainly well out to our north and west. Good bit of the day, rain-free with our high 81. Now, tonight will be mostly cloudy and humid, but again, probably not much more than a shower overnight, though 66. That changes tomorrow with an area of low pressure forming along the southern New England coast. Expected to be cloudy, breezy, and cooler. Rain will pivot into the area from the south and southwest during the course of the day. Steadiest and heaviest, of course, during the afternoon and into tomorrow night. And that could cause some local flooding across the area. The high tomorrow only about 70. That storm system will start to break down Thursday, but it will still impact our weather with clouds and some showers, the high in the upper 60s. Breaks of sun on Friday, a couple of showers left over, the high 73 to 77, a little brighter, a little warmer on Saturday. I'm AccuWeather meteorologist Joe Lundberg, WBZ, Boston's News Radio.
1: Yeah, if not seeing sunshine right now poking through the clouds, at least brighter skies at 71 in Boston, 8:56 on this Tuesday morning. Playing the Massachusetts State Lottery has just gotten a lot easier.
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1: 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It looks like we've entered the stormy portion of the week. Coming up on WBZ News Radio this morning, no court today in the Lindsey Clancy murder trial. The World Cup soccer tournament leaves many fans holding the bag, and monsters are now lurking in Foxborough. We'll check in on these stories and more next on WBZ, Boston's News Radio. 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
1: Good morning. It's 9 o'clock and suddenly seeing some shadows here in Greater Boston as the sun tries to poke through these thick clouds. Few and far between glimpses this morning, but we'll take what we can get because it goes downhill from here. Right now, 71 muggy degrees here in Boston. 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I'm Jeff Brown. Overall, our luck is about to run out.
7: Clouds and limited sun today with a shower or thunderstorm in the area, mainly this afternoon in north and west of the city, the high near 80.
1: It's WBZ AccuWeather meteorologist Joe Lundberg. Rain begins overnight for most of us with some heavy downpours from time to time tomorrow. President Trump is set to hold back-to-back meetings, first with Israeli Prime Minister Benjamin Netanyahu and then Ukrainian President Volodymyr Zelensky at the White House. Meantime, regarding the war with Iran, which is entering its sixth month, the president says U.S. and Iran negotiators are in deep conversations.
0: After a whiplash week of threats, retreats, and reversals, President Trump now telling Axios, we are in very deep talks with Iran, describing the negotiations as very friendly.
2: We're having good talks, so we'll see what happens. I think there's a good chance that something could happen.
0: Trump warned he won't give talks much time, saying either it goes fast or not at all.
1: ABC's Mary Bruce, mediators say some progress is being made. It's a day off today in the Lindsay Clancy murder trial. On the stand as the prosecution's first witness, her ex-husband, Patrick. He is expected to return to the stand tomorrow when testimony resumes in Plymouth Superior Court. Red Sox begin their road trip on the West Coast on the right note with a victory over the Athletics. They'll continue that four-game set tonight in Sacramento. First pitch is coming up at 9:40 tonight, and the Patriots practice continues this morning. The practices in Foxborough are open to the public. World Cup merchandise flying off the shelves during the soccer tournament this summer, but did you get the real deal?
3: With the championship series in the rearview mirror, Customs and Border Protection has finished tallying up the counterfeit FIFA-related merchandise seized before, during, and after the North American matches. Customs agents intercepted 445,000 items, from soccer balls to umbrellas. The most commonly counterfeited item, according to CBP, Lionel Messi's number 10 Argentina jersey.
1: It's ABC's Jim Ryan. Better late than another, than never, but buyer beware. Behind the wheel, odds are you're about to be pulled over.
4: Nobody wants a speeding ticket, but statistically speaking, it's probably your turn to get one. Insurance sites say there are 41 million speeding tickets handed out in the U.S. every year. That averages out to about one ticket per driver every 10 years. According to MarketWatch, you're more likely to get one on the drive home. They say fatigue sets in and you become a sloppy driver. Police say it's also easier to pull someone over when traffic thins. I'm Bree Tennis.
1: Ruh-roh. It's 9:03. Let's find out how it's going on the roadways this morning with Laurie Grandy and the Subaru Retailers of New England all-wheel drive traffic on the threes.
8: That's why I keep it at a steady 55.
1: See, there you go.
8: That's what you got to do.
1: You speed limit woman, you.
8: All right, so we have some problems on the Pike eastbound. Just about a mile before 495, a truck lost its load of metal debris. It's aluminum in the roadway, or aluminium. The right lane is blocked off there, eastbound on the Mass Pike about a mile before 495, and there are heavy delays approaching that scene there. Wow. Pike is also tough again through Newton right now, approaching Newton Corner and all the way to Fenway Park. Now, we have some problems in Newton with a crash eastbound on the Mass Pike just before Newton Corner, so watch out for that. Traffic continues to slow on the northbound side of the expressway. It's not quite as bad as it was, but still a 35-minute ride between Braintree and Boston. Earlier crash we had inside the O'Neill Tunnel northbound has cleared. Now this, southbound on the expressway, there is a crash just before you get to the end, just before the Braintree split. That left-hand lane is knocked out there because of that crash, so watch out for that delay as well. Now, in Dennis, we've been dealing with a crash. Three cars collided, Route 6 eastbound, right by Route 134, so watch out for delays there. And now this, just getting word of a new crash. This is on Soldiers Field Road eastbound, right by the Doubletree Hotel. It's in the breakdown lane. Just keep an eye out for that. Laurie Grandy, WBZ's traffic on the threes.
1: It appears that all is not lost. Here in today's forecast, we're seeing mostly cloudy skies in Boston at the moment, but it's muggy, it's warm, it's 71. We'll get to about 80 today, and yes, there are glimpses of the sun from time to time, and when there aren't, it's more than likely the skies will appear to brighten from moment to moment as well. So overall, this is not headed in the right direction. We all probably realize that by now. We do have some scattered showers, especially north and west of the city late this afternoon. The heaviest of the rainfall expected late today out in western Massachusetts, where a flood watch has been posted effective at 2 o'clock today. We'll see more widespread showers overnight tonight and then drenching downpours through the morning and into the early afternoon tomorrow. It'll be a long time before this tapers off and will likely extend into Thursday before we start to see a little bit of improvement heading on Friday and into the weekend. At the moment, 73 and mostly cloudy in Boston at 9:05 on a Tuesday morning. Well, you know what they say. It's all about work and no play, right? It's business and pleasure, though, for Boston's Mayor Michelle Wu.
5: Boston is a busy harbor, crammed with boats from kayaks to cruise ships, so the teens here at Pierce Park Sailing Center really need to have their heads on straight.
6: So it really gives them like a huge amount of responsibility, and a lot of them take that very, very seriously, and it's like a lot of growth happens just over the course of 2 months.
5: Alex DeFranzo runs the center, and 140 of his teen workers are from Boston's Climate Youth Corps. The city program connects young people with climate-friendly jobs, and Mayor Michelle Wu is here to see how it's going in its second year.
10: This summer, we've connected more than 300 young people to learn and earn opportunities across the climate sector and green economy.
5: Kids here learn how to sail, kayak, and eventually teach others the same. They also pick up on skills for later life, like self-reliance. State Senator Lydia Edwards was impressed.
13: You're also demonstrating to us that if we just got out of your way, we'd probably be doing much better.
5: Kyle Schaffel, WBZ, Boston News Radio.
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15: New England's first indoor slide park is set to open in Milford next month. It's called Slick City Action Park. It's got 15 dry slides, no water slides, a play structure, arcades, sports courts, and areas for parties and group events. To get in, you're looking at about $30 for a 90-minute session. Slick City is actually a franchise based in Missouri that's expanding nationwide. This Milford location on Beaver Street is going to be the first one in Massachusetts. Matt Shearer, WBZ, Boston's News Radio.
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16: You'll most likely see some backflips and some crazy moves.
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17: Tour manager Glenn Hilditch gave me a preview of the Monster Jam track as over 200 truckloads of dirt funnels into the stadium.
16: Ideal conditions certainly is sunshine and a dry race surface, but the trucks do perform very well in the mud and rain.
17: That was the case at the last Monster Jam at Gillette, but he says the fans still came out in full force. As for what's on tap this Thursday?
16: We have three competitions that we do. We do JCB Racing, two-wheel skills challenge, and we do a freestyle competition.
17: From Foxborough, I'm Jared Brosman, WBZ Boston's News Radio.
1: More big numbers on the big board this morning. It's 9:08 before the market opens. Let's get another update from Bloomberg Business. Here's Courtney Donahoe.
18: Well, good morning. As we head to the opening bell this busy week on Wall Street, chip makers are under pressure. Investors are concerned over artificial intelligence spending and rising competition from China. NASDAQ futures are dropping 210 points, and it's on its way for its fifth straight day of losses. However, S&P futures are managing to eke out gains, rising 10 points. Traders are cautious ahead of the Federal Reserve rate decision tomorrow. And just crossing, Visa's cutting about 2,600 jobs as a credit card giant competes in the increasingly tough payments industry. The layoffs amount to roughly 7% of the workforce and will primarily affect technology and product teams. Visa reports earnings after the close of trading today. I'm Courtney Donahoe, Bloomberg Business on WBZ Boston's News Radio.
1: Still to come, who wants to be a millionaire? I'll tell you what's up next. It's 9:09. 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

0: Multiple reports say the team is calling it a left wrist contusion. Interim manager Chad Tracy gave an update after the game.
1: They did get x-rays, which are negative, which is good. He's sore. We're just going to take a day-to-day and see how he feels coming in. But a little sore, but at least right now it looks like we dodged a bullet, maybe.
0: The Sox take on the A's again tonight. First pitch in Sacramento is at 9:40. The Patriots will be back on the practice field today in Foxborough as training camp continues. And elsewhere in the NFL, ESPN reports that two-time Pro Bowl defensive tackle Vita Vea has requested a trade out of Tampa Bay after contract talks have stalled. Dan Watkins, WBZ, Boston's News Radio.
2: It is 9:13. Let's hit the highways this morning with the Subaru Retailers of New England all-wheel drive traffic on the threes. We check on the roadways every 10 minutes. Remind me why, Lori Grandy?
3: Because things can change so quickly and abruptly, and it's unnerving. Okay, so here's the deal. Northbound side of the expressway, a little bit better than it was. Still lots of stop-and-go action happening from the Furnaceburg Parkway, getting up towards the O'Neill Tunnel. What's the drive time, you may ask me? Okay, 34 minutes right now between Braintree and Boston. Got some trouble on the southbound side as well. It's an accident right at the Furnaceburg Parkway, southbound expressway, Furnaceburg Parkway. Traffic is jammed from East Milton Square to that point. Now, 93 southbound is a little bit better coming in towards Boston now. It's slow from Medford Square getting to the O'Neill Tunnel. Lever Connector is still full end-to-end getting onto Storrow Drive. The Tobin is slowing through the Chelsea curves, which is better than it was. Still, the Sumner is heavy and slow. And so is the Ted Williams Tunnel. Got a crash on Soldiers Field Road eastbound. This is in the breakdown lane just after the Doubletree Hotel there. Traffic, though, is jammed from Western Avenue to that point. In Dennis, still dealing with an accident, Route 6 eastbound. Three cars collided just after Route 134. Lori Grandy, WBZ's traffic on the threes.
2: Well, the air outside does not feel anything like days past. It's muggy again here in Boston. And despite a lot of clouds here in the region, we are seeing some sunny breaks from time to time. Highs about 80, scattered showers, though, on the way.
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2: The rainfall today will be primarily north and west of the city, and when we mean west, the heaviest of it is expected to hit the western portion of the state later on today. That's where a flood watch kicks in, effective this afternoon. It's good to be with you here on this Tuesday morning. It is July 28th. I'm Jeff Brown, and here are the five things you need to know. At 9:15, it's a busy day at the White House. President Trump is about to meet with the Israeli Prime Minister Benjamin Netanyahu and then huddle up with Ukraine's president before speaking at Lindsey Graham's memorial service at the National Cathedral. Calls for case dismissed. Former FBI Director James Comey wants action on beachfront criminal charges on claims the message 8647 is not a presidential threat. On the ropes, the police chief in Stoughton sues the town and the town manager for forcing her out in a harassment and discrimination scheme. Bad business. Some 45,000 Haitian immigrants in Massachusetts lose their temporary protected status with warnings of trouble in the healthcare industry coming up next. It's a comeback story for Yankee homecoming this year in Newburyport.
5: For the Merrimack River, it really was the story of the summer, unfortunately. That sewage leak from Haverhill into the mighty Merrimack. They're still monitoring, testing the water like crazy. Mayor of Newburyport, Sean Reardon, though, just a nightmare, right? And for this all to hit right before the 4th of July like it did, such a popular tourism time, yikes.
6: You ever want to have, like, your Jaws moment? Like, yeah. Be the mayor of a community with beaches, and you got to think about closing. You know, the weather was beautiful, too, yep. On top of all this. So, yeah, it was just kind of a convergence of all these really kind of terrible things happening. But, you know, at the end of the day, we got through it.
5: Yeah, Jaws moment indeed. We hear you. But Newburyport is back and bustling. You got the Lions Club Road Race tonight as part of Yankee Homecoming. Our Lori Grandy is actually participating in that. And this thing goes right through the weekend, culminating with Saturday night fireworks and then the Sunday parade. Busy days again. Thank goodness. Yankee Homecoming in Newburyport. Drew Mulholland, WBZ, Boston's News Radio.
2: Well, it's good to hear you're going to get some exercise tonight, Lori.
3: Exactly. Yeah, it's perfect for my schedule. You know,
2: road which race is what at it's six. All about, right?
3: Get up
2: so
3: at three.
2: You get a nap.
3: Yeah.
2: Get a nap in.
3: Yes.
2: Carbo load.
3: That's right.
2: And then the 5K.
3: I can't wait. Right. It's going to be great. And you know what? My husband is a lion, so he's going to be on the side, like, you know, giving out water and stuff.
2: Oh,
3: like,
2: see,
3: that.
2: I thought
3: so,
2: you meant the animal, but
3: yeah.
2: He's with the club. Okay, so it's actually, you're going to be okay tonight. I think the weather will hold out for
3: okay,
2: you.
3: Okay, good.
2: Stalled contract talks means a big decision for workers in a union at Harvard University. Some 2,500 researchers and

0: Teachers vote to authorize a strike. The decision comes after dozens of bargaining sessions with very little to show for them. The workers claim the school is not hearing them on their needs for fair pay, job security, and workload protections. And that's for starters. There's no timetable for the strike. This vote simply means the union means business, and it gives them an option to do something about it. Officials in Methuen consider a plan to bill nursing homes for non-emergency first responder calls.
1: The Methuen City Council is considering a new $500 Lyft assist fee for businesses like nursing homes and assisted living facilities who call for firefighters to help lift a patient who may have fallen but don't need any medical treatment.
2: In many cases, these facilities have a policy where their employees do not lift them. And so what they do is they'll contact the local fire department.
1: Mayor DJ Beauregard voted in favor. The fee is not a new concept.
2: Places like Canton, Millis, Westfield, other municipalities, the fire departments actually charge the facilities. They don't charge the residents directly. They charge the facilities.
1: This would not apply to Methuen residents, only businesses. It passed a first reading. If approved in a second city council vote, it could be implemented immediately. In Methuen, Sherry Small, WBZ Boston's News Radio.
0: 918, mostly cloudy, 73 in Boston this Tuesday. A North Shore restaurant accused of over-serving a customer who later rammed head-on into an off-duty Massachusetts State Police trooper appears before state alcohol regulators this afternoon. A recent report indicates Tribu on Route 1 northbound in Saugus served nine drinks in a short span to 50-year-old Hernan Marrero of Roslindale before officials claim he drove the wrong way on Route 1 and collided with Trooper Kevin Traynor in Linfield this spring, both of them left dead. The Essex County DA's report indicates Marrero showed up at Tribu with one drink already under his belt. The Alcoholic Beverages Control Commission issued several violations to Tribu for serving free and after-hours drinks. They'll meet in a hearing coming up this afternoon. Hijinks with a bus company's alleged collusion to raise prices in local school districts cost the masterminds millions of dollars in a settlement. Massachusetts Attorney General Andrea Campbell's lawsuit alleged Beacon Mobility Corporation of Ohio teamed up with an unnamed competitor to raise prices in Lynn, Dedham, and the Saugus school districts. The company agrees to pay nearly $2.5 million to drop those charges. It's a huge payday for a Natick couple long harassed and stalked by eBay officials. $56 million settlement ends the lawsuit by Ina and David Steiner, who say for years they were followed and inundated with strange and disturbing deliveries to their doorstep. When top bosses at eBay complained about the negative coverage they were getting on their website, ecommercebytes.com, seven people who worked at eBay pleaded guilty. Four of them went to prison. Martha's Vineyard Hospital and Mass General are opening up a new center in West Tisbury focused on alpha-gal syndrome treatments. The infected tick delivers a red meat allergy to many unsuspecting adults and then some. It's inundated Martha's Vineyard this summer. The center is expected to launch in October at the former Indian Hill Medical Center. And Miley Cyrus is on the move. The Grammy Award winner has signed on with Atlantic Records. She's leaving Columbia after 5 years making music and making money there. She makes the announcement while previewing her upcoming 10th studio album, Love Story, which is believed to be centered on romance, self-love, and the sense of peace she's found in recent years. It's 9:21 Tuesday. Brighter skies in Boston. We'll check traffic and weather together next.
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4: Unfortunately, we still have a situation on the Pike eastbound. It's about a mile before 495. A truck lost its load of metal debris. It's aluminum in the roadway there. The right travel lane is blocked off, so we are seeing heavy delays approaching that scene right there. It's also tough on the Pike eastbound closer in through Newton all the way to Fenway Park. Now, we're still dealing with this crash on Soldiers Field Road eastbound. It is in the breakdown lane right by the Doubletree Hotel, but it is pushing traffic right back for about a half a mile behind it. Watch out for delays as well in Dennis, Route 6 eastbound. There's a three-car collision, Route 6 eastbound, just after 134 there. We continue to see the delays downtown. It's getting a little bit better, like the Tobin Bridge. The delays begin now through the Chelsea Curve, so that's better. Still, the Sumner is heavy, and the Ted Williams Tunnel is heavy as well. Connector is tied up. Traffic continues to be a slow ride as well on 93 southbound Medford Square to the O'Neill Tunnel. Now, southbound on the expressway, some problems southbound with a crash in the left-hand lane. This is right at the Furnacebrook Parkway. That's why you're slowing down at Granite Avenue there. Stop and go from Granite Avenue to the Furnacebrook Parkway. Keep it to the right-hand side. Northbound expressway, just getting word of a new crash just before Granite Avenue. Can we have not nice things, or can we not have nice things?
0: We can't have nice things.
4: Apparently,
0: you know this.
4: I certainly do. Unfortunately, we had been actually making a little bit of headway as far as the northbound side of the expressway, but now we have a new crash right by Granite Avenue. Lori Grandy, WBZ's traffic on the threes.
0: And meteorologist Joe Lundberg is here. He's checking the four-day WBZ AccuWeather forecast. And Joe, correct me if I'm wrong, but I think maybe I see my shadow.
9: You do see your shadow. The clouds are breaking for a little bit of sunshine, and we have promised that there'd be some sun today. Not necessarily a lot of it, but with the south wind and this tropical air mass in place, we should see some intervals of sun with highs near 80. Best chance for any shower and thunderstorm this afternoon is going to be well out to the north and west of the city. Even tonight, there's probably not going to be much more than a stray shower in it that late tonight and in south and west of the city. The overnight, though, 66. Tomorrow, though, an entirely different story. An area of low pressure will form to our south and west and rotate or pivot rain into the area. So while we may start out relatively dry at daybreak, it's not going to stay that way for long. Looks like the rain will be steadiest and heaviest tomorrow afternoon and into tomorrow night, and it could lead to some localized flooding. Our high tomorrow, just 70. Not exactly a warm-up or an improvement Thursday. Cloudy with some showers, the high in the upper 60s. Clouds and breaks of sun Friday, mid-70s with a chance for a shower or two. I'm AccuWeather meteorologist Joe Lundberg, WBZ, Boston's News Radio.
0: We'll call it mostly cloudy, but brighter skies and maybe some sunshine from time to time. 73 right now in Boston, 926, and Wall Street is set for a huge, beginning with the Dow, up about 500 points, but a massive tech sell-off is keeping the lid on the NASDAQ futures. New England Business Now, this is a halfway done deal. The Royal Sonesta Boston Hotel's multi-million dollar renovation is over, at least for the hotel's East Tower. The new look includes a new restaurant and updates to 200 guest rooms. Construction will take a breather over the next year. Then work on the West Tower begins. The cost so far is $5 million. Not a lot of sunshine today.
10: But don't think twice, it's all right.
0: We have entered the stormy portion of the week. Coming up on WBZ News Radio this morning, Washington remembers a Capitol Hill heavy hitter. Many are feared dead following a massive earthquake that rocked southwest Japan. And back home, it's easier than ever to play the lottery. 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We'll check those stories and more next on WBZ. 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
0: 9:30 in the a.m. on this Tuesday morning in Boston. We've got mostly cloudy skies and now 74 degrees here in the city. Thanks for riding along with us today. I'm Jeff Brown. All right, who stole my sunshine?
10: So don't talk about it.
0: We're going to need to talk about it too, but we'll need to get used to a little bit more of this week.
9: Clouds will limit sunshine today. It'll be humid. Look for a shower or thunderstorm mainly later today and to the north and west of the city. Our high not far from 80.
0: It's WBZ AccuWeather meteorologist Joe Lundberg. All is not lost. Some sunny breaks this morning, but some heavy rain is going to move in for all of us tomorrow. Many riders of the MBTA's Red Line claim to be seeing red these days.
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24: It's become a run-of-the-mill situation for track and signal work on the trains, but what's not so usual is the MBTA is asking riders to budget an extra 70 minutes on top of their normal commute time.
26: I don't know.
24: Yeah.
25: They are working on the Red Line for the greater good. It's not like it's just... oh, we're closing it for the fun.
24: There is an armada of buses here stacked at Park Street Station, turning the bike lane into a bus parking lot.
25: But on people who have to, you know, travel further down, they have to really find another way.
24: We're days away, though, from regular service, which returns this Friday. At Park Street, Jay Willett, WBZ, Boston's News Radio.
0: Do you know this man? Cambridge police need your help in tracking down the driver of an e-scooter accused in a hit-and-run crash that leaves a 9-year-old seriously injured. The surveillance image on Vassar Street shows the suspect wearing a greenish-colored t-shirt and black shorts and appears to have a face tattoo. Anyone with any information being asked to contact Cambridge police immediately. Red Sox are on the West Coast. They're in Sacramento for the second game of a 4-game series against the Athletics. First pitch is not a great time for us. 9:40 coming up tonight. In Boston, a city councilor has become a man on the mend.
27: After an 11-day stay, Boston city councilor Henry Santana has been discharged from the hospital. The at-large councilor will keep recovering at home. This follows treatments for persistent and unresolved health issues. Santana says he remains on track to return to City Hall for the council's meeting. That is August 5th. 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
0: Your chances of winning have not gone up, but there are more ways to play the lottery.
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1: 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In a digital age,
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1: She's a traditionalist, likes the sound of the lotto machine when she orders a quick pick and the feel of a scratchy in her hand, both options which remain in place at local lottery retailers.
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1: Online gaming will be limited to players 21 years of age or older, with revenue from sales earmarked for early childhood education. Chris Fama, WBZ. Boston's News Radio.
0: It is 9:33. Let's hit the highways as we do every 10 minutes with the Subaru Retailers of New England all-wheel drive traffic on the threes.
6: All right, we're focusing on the expressway right now. It's been a tough ride for folks north and southbound. In fact, the northbound side continues to be stop and go from the Furnaceburg Parkway getting up towards Southampton Street. There's also a disabled vehicle in the center lane northbound on the expressway just after East Milton Square. It's heavy again getting into the O'Neill Tunnel. That's leftover volume from that earlier crash we had inside the tube. Southbound on the expressway, they cleared the crash at the Furnaceburg Parkway, but we're seeing residual delays from Granite Avenue to that point. Still tough on the Mass Pike eastbound. We had that problem 495 in which a truck lost its load of aluminum in the roadway. Still a lane is taken up there. Route 3 southbound, by the way. Route 3 southbound on the South Shore. Work crews have set up shop just after 228 in Rockland. Watch out for that. Earlier crash we had on Route 6 eastbound in Dennis. That's cleared out. We are still dealing with a one car remaining from a two-car crash. It's in the emergency cutout. Soldiers Field Road eastbound just before the BU Bridge. Traffic is back to the Doubletree. Lori Grandy, WBZ's traffic on the threes.
0: Not much doing across the entire Commonwealth this morning. In fact, the radar sweep turns up absolutely no precipitation. That is going to change throughout the day and the next 24 hours plus. Right now in Boston, in fact, we are starting to see some sun poking through the clouds and at the very least brighter skies, more than likely where you are. But otherwise, this is a mostly cloudy day. 74, very muggy right now in Boston. We'll hit about 80 this afternoon. And some scattered showers, especially north and west of the city. The heaviest of the rain, if it arrives today, would be out in the western portion of the state. But it's more than likely we're going to see the heavy rain pretty much everywhere else. Tomorrow, the heaviest of which will fall afternoon time into the early evening. Even some stray showers will be left over on Thursday, and it's going to be a rough stretch of weather, and we're going to be slow to snap out of this too. Looks like it'll be Friday afternoon before we start to see more consistent consistency in the way of sunshine. At the moment, a little bit brighter skies in Boston, 74, and very humid here in the city. It's 9:35 on this Tuesday morning. President Trump is going to meet with Israeli Prime Minister Benjamin Netanyahu at the White House. He'll also shake hands with Ukraine's leader Volodymyr Zelensky today and will then speak at a memorial service for late Senator Lindsey Graham at the National Cathedral. Netanyahu is also expected to attend that service.
7: Lindsey Graham, over his decades in Congress, was a consistent and dependable supporter of the U.S.-Israel alliance, a defender of it across administrations of both parties. There are others who share that view on Capitol Hill, but you might say that Lindsey Graham was one of the most outspoken supporters of Israel in the Congress.
0: That's ABC's Stephen Portnoy. This as the U.S. enters its sixth month of war with Iran, with some hope that negotiations will yield something this time around. It's no day at the beach for former FBI Director James Comey. He's calling for criminal charges connected to a beachfront message to be dropped. Comey says his social media post showing seashells arranged to spell 8647 is protected political speech and not a threat to kill the president. But that's exactly what the Justice Department believes. Comey's attorneys say 86 is a widely used term that does not come close to being a threat against the president. The White House takes its case to restrict mail-in voting to the U.S. Supreme Court. This after a federal judge in Massachusetts disrupted the Trump administration's efforts to alter voting patterns in time for this fall's midterm elections, now 100 days away, by forcing states to create a database of voters and then instruct the post office to deliver mail-in ballots only to those qualified to receive them. It's a last-ditch effort after more than half of the country's attorneys general balked at the new plans. happening right now. Dozens are feared dead in the aftermath of a 6.8 magnitude earthquake. It hit Japan, where many are trapped in the rubble of a collapsed mall. Damage to buildings, roads, and bridges, too. It's just too soon to tell the extent of the damage or the numbers of injured and or dead. The quake centered near the city of Kumamoto. That is about 600 miles south of Tokyo. And she's trying to take back control. Singer Ariana Grande sues dozens of hackers for leaking her previously unreleased music and personal information.
8: The lawsuit claims the unnamed suspects hacked into various personal digital accounts of photographers and producers who have worked closely with Grande, leading to the unlawful and egregious theft, dissemination, and exploitation of unreleased content. The lawsuit filed in Los Angeles names John Doe 1 and John Doe's 2 through 100 as defendants, accusing them of invasion of privacy and violating a California data theft law.
0: It's ABC's Hannah Bata. Ariana Grande just roared through Boston with three sold-out shows at the Garden. All right, it's 9:38, and off we go on Wall Street. Let's check it out with Bloomberg Business. Here's Courtney Donahoe.
11: Well, good morning. The focus for Wall Street is the Federal Reserve, which kicks off its two-day meeting today. Tomorrow afternoon, the central bank will be out with its interest rate decision. Ahead of that, the S&P 500 is falling 9 points. However, the Dow is rising 360, boosted by Coca-Cola, which is soaring after reporting earnings that topped analyst expectations. In other news, two companies have been fighting an identity crisis for years. People actually keep mixing them up. The tech giant Cisco with a C and food distributor Sysco with an S have long been mistaken for each other due to their similar names. Now the two companies are turning that confusion into collaboration, exploring a potential technology partnership focused on customer data. I'm Courtney Donahoe, Bloomberg Business on WBZ Boston's News Radio.
0: Still to come. That is what we are. Dolly Parton is at a loss this morning. We'll explain coming up next. It's 9:39.
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9: Red Sox beat the Athletics 4-2 to start their road trip off with a win. The Sox will look to make it three straight wins tonight when they take on the A's again. First pitch is at 9:40. Training camp continues in Foxborough for the Patriots today. The Pats' biggest move of the offseason was trading for wide receiver A.J. Brown. Brown says the head coach Mike Vrabel has already called him out when he couldn't bring in a pass from Drake May. And the three-time Pro Bowler says he takes the message from Vrabel a lot differently now than he did earlier in his career.
10: He expected me to make that play. And you know, early on, as a rookie, you know, I didn't really like that too much, you know. But now I know it comes from a great place.
9: Brown spent three seasons playing for Vrabel in Tennessee. Dan Watkins, WBZ, Boston's News Radio.
0: It is 9:43. We check on the highways now with the Subaru Retailers of New England all-wheel drive traffic on the threes. Laurie, what's going on?
6: Things have just gone awry, okay? Northbound Expressway is jammed up at the Furnace Brook Parkway. We had a disabled vehicle just cleared. It was right after East Milton Square in the center lane. There's another problem now. This is on 93 southbound in Andover. It's a disabled vehicle. Again, this one is in the active breakdown lane. Such a dangerous situation when you're thinking you can just, you know, zip along there and there's somebody broken down. It's right at 495, 93 southbound at 495. Closer into Boston, you're slowing at Medford Square, and I'm looking at the Zakin Bridge. Still very slow. It's been slow all morning getting into the O'Neill Tunnel. Lever Connector continues to be tied up as well. Got some problems in Lexington. There is a collision in the breakdown lane, 128 southbound. It's right at Route 2A. It's tough, anywho, between 4 and 225, right to Trapello Road and Waltham. Got a work crew that has set up shop for the day in Totten, 140 northbound, right by Stevens Street, getting it done there. And I just want to mention one other thing that's going on. Soldiers Field Road eastbound, there's one car that's left over from a two-car crash. It's in the emergency cutout just before the BU Bridge. Lori Grandy, WBZ's traffic on the threes.
0: Suddenly starting to look like it's a brighter morning here in Greater Boston. And yes, we are expecting to see some sunny breaks today, but overall, it's going to be a mostly cloudy day with some scattered showers moving into the picture. North and west of the city later today. It's very muggy. 74 right now. We'll hit around 80 later.
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0: Well, so far, the rain that is expected to inundate us tomorrow is nowhere near the region. We are again expecting maybe some scattered showers later today, but the heavy stuff will be here tomorrow morning into the afternoon. Thanks for being with us on this Tuesday morning. It is July 28th. I'm Jeff Brown, and here are the five things you need to know at 9:45. It's a day off. Testimony is on hold in the Lindsey Clancy murder trial today. Clancy's ex-husband, Patrick, is expected to return to the witness stand tomorrow. Too much of a good thing? Never. Massport says it's considering an expansion of its pilot program and remote TSA check-in at Logan Express locations. On the hot seat, the North Shore restaurant, which allegedly overserved a customer connected to a deadly head-on collision on Route 1, meets with state alcohol regulators today. Mixed messages. The Justice Department goes to bat for the president and asks the U.S. Supreme Court to overturn a lower court's ruling and a ban on mail-in voting regulations. Deeply troubled Today Show host Savannah Guthrie has a new message to her mother's kidnappers.
17: Help us bring this situation to an end.
18: Investigators are still trying to trace the items worn by the masked man on Nancy Guthrie's doorstep. The mask, gloves, backpack, and holster. And they're testing a hair and mixed DNA sample found in her home. The sheriff says the analysis of DNA and digital evidence has been underway for the past 6 months and is a time-intensive process.
0: It's ABC's Aaron Katursky. Nancy Guthrie has been missing since February 1st. Despite video surveillance, there has been no trace of the suspect or the 84-year-old Guthrie ever since. The mystery around Kentucky Senator Mitch McConnell's health remains firmly in place this morning, despite a new update from the former Senate Majority Leader and a new photo to dispel rumors of his demise. McConnell says he's still undergoing intensive rehab treatment as he works to return to Capitol Hill. The 84-year-old says doctors tell him he's not yet ready to be released. All of this comes after reports of a fall at his home last month when first responders were called to attend to a cardiac patient. Despite the new assurances, many people on social media aren't buying the explanation from McConnell or the photo attached to it. It happened 140 years ago today, but it is very much a current event. On this date in 1868, birthright citizenship is added to the Bill of Rights as the Constitution's 14th Amendment. When three-quarters of U.S. states ratify the plan granting citizenship to all persons born or naturalized within the nation's borders. In dramatic fashion, the U.S. Supreme Court just recently guaranteed the 14th Amendment and struck down an attempt by the Trump administration in their plans to deny citizenship to immigrants and their children in most cases. It's 9:48. Little bit of sun poking through the clouds in Boston, 74 here in the city. Drivers in Massachusetts can now tap into the power of that sunshine.
2: The Metropolitan Area Planning Council officially kicked off the community EV car share pilot program in Framingham.
4: It uses off-grid solar-powered EV charging technology,
2: meaning there's no extensive construction needed and it won't boost the city's electricity bills.
4: The next step after today's launch is probably the most important one. We need to enroll eligible drivers at these sites into this program.
2: MAPC Executive Director Lizzie Wyatt says Zipcar is offering discounted membership rates with an hourly cost of $11 on weekdays and $13 on the weekends. The pilot program lasts through the end of 2027. From Framingham, I'm Jared Brosnan, WBZ Boston's News Radio.
0: Environmental activists are jumping back into local politics this morning.
19: It is the launch of the Yes on 6 campaign. They'll gather on the Charles River Esplanade at 10. The question headed to voters' ballots this fall would require revenues from the sales tax on sporting goods to be funneled to environmental initiatives. It's one of nine ballot questions facing Massachusetts voters on November 3rd. The voter information booklet headed to households prior to Election Day is expected to be close to 90 pages of light reading. Shane Stokes, WBZ, Boston's News Radio.
0: And some homeowners in the town of Carlisle have given their hard no opinion to a wildlife rescue group's home.
20: So your average beaver is actually about 35, 40 pounds.
21: That's Jane Newhouse, founder of Newhouse Wildlife Rescue in Chelmsford, where she lives with her family and a variety of injured, sick, or orphaned wild animals. Right now, there are about 70 animals here.
20: We outgrew this place years ago.
21: She says she found the perfect place on 13 acres in Carlisle.
20: It was beautiful. Our whole team was so psyched about it. We put in an offer in May that got accepted.
21: But some abutting neighbors objected.
20: It's their backyard. And whether I agree with what they're saying or not, I don't want to bring all these animals that have already been so much into a space where they're not welcome. They're not wanted.
21: She'll start looking again.
20: Give ourselves like maybe another week to lick our wounds and then get right back to it.
21: In Chelmsford, Sherry Small, WBZ Boston's News Radio.
0: Campus controversy in Alabama. Tuskegee University's new dress code is in play. It's now banning bedroom slippers, do-rags, and bonnets from classrooms and other campus locations. Revealing clothing will also be banned. Students who attend professional events and business meetings will have to wear business suits. Many alumni say they're in favor of this move, but others argue it seems a little too much like cultural policing. And a legend grieves this morning. Dolly Parton's brother, Coy Denver Parton, has died at the age of 82 after living a private life as a farmer and a construction worker in Tennessee. Despite her own health challenges, Dolly is back to making public appearances and is getting ready for the debut of her Broadway show, Dolly, a True Original Musical.
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0: It's 9:53. Upon further review, you might actually need the sunglasses from time to time today. Let's check on the roadways now with the Subaru Retailers of New England all-wheel drive traffic on the threes.
6: Well, Jeff, we're still dealing with some problems on the Pike eastbound in Westboro. Just before 495, there's debris in the right lane. It's a bunch of aluminum that fell out of a truck lost its load, and it was all that aluminum. So that's what they're still in the process of clearing out there. We are seeing those delays. Also, got an accident now in Lexington. It's on 128 southbound, right by Route 2A, but it's already tied up approaching Trapello Road in Waltham. Watch out for a work crew. They're in Taunton, set up on 140 northbound, right by Stephen Street. Got to get it done with the sun is shining a little bit. In Boston, Soldiers Field Road eastbound, we had that crash right before the BU Bridge. That finally cleared out, but still residual delays there. The Tobin Bridge, not too bad right now. Slow Everett Ave to the Leverett Connector, so it's Everett to Leverett. Sumner Tunnel and the Ted Williams Tunnel continue to be heavy. Pike eastbound is also slow closer into Boston. Market Street overpass to Fenway Park. The expressway northbound is heavy from the Furnacebrook Parkway to Southampton Street. It's a 23-minute ride in, so all of the problems we've been dealing with on the expressway have been taken care of. That's some good news. Lori Grandy, WBZ's traffic on the threes.
0: Meteorologist Joe Lundberg now with a check on the four-day WBZ AccuWeather forecast.
7: More clouds than sun and humid today. A passing shower and thunderstorm mainly this afternoon and to the north and west of the city. Our high today, about 80. Mostly cloudy and humid tonight with a passing shower, though 66. Tomorrow, cloudy, breezy, and cooler with periods of rain and a thunderstorm. That rain will be steadiest and heaviest in the afternoon into tomorrow night. Watch for flooding on streets and highways as well as in low-lying and poor drainage areas. Tomorrow's high closer to 70. Rather cloudy Thursday with a couple of showers, highs in the upper 60s. For Friday, clouds and breaks of sun with a shower or two, high 73 to 77. I'm AccuWeather meteorologist Joe Lundberg, WBZ, Boston's News Radio.
0: 74 in Boston, very muggy this morning and a couple of peaks of sunshine. It's 9:55. An interesting play on the diamond last night, Orioles, Tigers. Did you see this? Mm-hmm. WBZ's Drew Mulholland did, and he's here to recap it for us now.
8: Yeah.
0: Good morning, Andrew.
8: Morning, Jeffrey.
0: By the way, this happens from time to time, but
8: it does. What, animals on the field? Yeah, is that what you're saying? Yeah. The play-by-play guys, Jeff, I think, live for these moments now. Here we go. Chaos in the right field corner in Detroit as the Tigers try to play the Orioles. Try to play because a squirrel is loose and on the run, wreaking havoc. Tigers broadcaster Jason Benetti for the call.
11: The chase for the squirrel is on, still eluding an entire horde of grounds crew members. And the squirrel's free once again. Hemmed in. No, I won't be hemmed in. Trying to go between the legs, and eventually he gets away again and hops through another towel. Towels can't stop him, or maybe they can.
8: They can. They caught the squirrel. The game went on. And then to cap it all off, home plate umpire Bill Miller fires up his mic.
12: Ladies and gentlemen, I'd like to thank the grounds crew. Let's give them a round of applause. The Detroit Tigers grounds crew, thank you.
0: Yeah,
8: nice
0: there
8: work.
0: You go.
8: Nice work, everybody.
0: I thought the umpire was going to say there's a challenge on the field due to that.
8: ABS squirrel Man, challenge, yeah.
0: That's good stuff. By the way, Jason Benetti, You can catch him every week on NBC's Sunday Night Baseball.
8: He's great, isn't he?
0: He's a very talented young man.
8: He calls baseball as well as squirrels running around.
0: That's what I say. He's multifaceted, very talented young man. See myself. clouds now in Boston, although breaks of sunshine mixed in. Coming up on WBZ News Radio this morning, it is a day off in an emotional murder trial today. A North Shore restaurant is about to be taken to the woodshed, and everyone loves a bargain, riding the rails included in Massachusetts. Nicole Davis with your top stories coming up next.
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6: -74 degrees in Boston right now at 10 o'clock. Partly cloudy skies in the city, but rain is on the way. We'll talk about that coming up in just a few minutes. I'm Nicole Davis. Thanks for being here. Here is what's happening. Over the weekend, the Federal Appeals Court in Boston blocked the president's executive order on mail-in voting and other election changes. Now President Trump is turning to the U.S. Supreme Court. He's asking the high court to lift the block on those efforts to restrict mail-in voting for the midterm, saying they're necessary for election integrity. Dozens of states and the District of Columbia, including Massachusetts, had sued to stop the order, saying election rules are set by states and Congress, not the executive branch. Secretary of State Bill Galvin.
29: This is a strategy by Trump because he doesn't like people to vote. It's pretty obvious the restrictions he's put through. So this is an ongoing effort. We're going to protect Massachusetts voters and all their rights, whatever they choose to do. If they want to vote in person, great. If they want to vote by mail, sure, they have a right to do that.
6: Galvin telling WBZ News Radio, by the time the high court comes down with a ruling on this, voting by mail could be well underway for the midterm elections.
2: Happening now in Washington, services are being held to honor the late South Carolina Senator Lindsey Graham. He passed away back on the 11th at the age of 71. Graham's casket is about to lie in state inside the Capitol Rotunda. Later on today, world leaders, including Ukrainian President Vladimir Zelensky, are expected to attend Graham's funeral. That is set to start about 2 o'clock.
4: A funeral service will be held at the Washington National Cathedral, where President Donald Trump is expected to make remarks. It's the start of 2 days of services, with burial Wednesday in his home state of South Carolina. The late senator's sister, Darlene Graham, was sworn in as the interim appointee after his death to serve out the rest of his term.
9: So help you God.
10: I do.
9: Congratulations.
10: Thank you.
4: And is running for the nomination. Today is also the deadline to file for the special GOP primary on August 11th to fill Graham's spot. There are at least 10 Republican candidates running. I'm Lisa Dwyer.
2: On Fox News this morning, President Trump acknowledging talks are underway with the Iranians on a long-term deal to stop the war in the Middle East. He also did renew his threats to destroy civilian infrastructure like bridges and power plants if those talks go sideways.
17: We are now entering the sixth month of this conflict, and there is still no clear end in sight. And this morning, a bit of whiplash. President Trump now says that there's a new round of talks between the U.S. and Iran after the United States concluded nearly 2 weeks of straight attacks. But this morning, the president is sending mixed messages on when exactly he wants to see a deal. Initially, he said he's not willing to give Iran much time. But then just a few hours later, President Trump said that he has a lot of patience.
2: 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It is 10:03. 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Traffic on the threes. Well, hello there, Kevin Brennan.
18: Hello there, Nicole Davis. Good morning to you. Got some troubles out to the west. We're watching 495 northbound. A little slow here, trying to get up to the Mass Pike. And then after that, getting reports of a possible crash here up by Route 9 soon after the Mass Pike. On the Mass Pike itself, we got about a 3.5 mile backup here in Westboro. Approaching the right lane closure about a mile before 495. We got some cleanup of some debris that spilled all over the roadway here. So the right lane's blocked. Eastbound Mass Pike about a mile before 495. Two left lanes are getting by, and you got about a 3.5 mile backup on that. So stay to the left to get around that. Once you do, you got a pretty good ride all the way over to 95. We got some right lane exiting delays. Slow again after Route 16 over to Newton Corner. One more time through the Alston Curve, getting into the left lane closure before Fenway Park. South of town, that northbound expressway, that's still slow. Adams Street up past Columbia Road. More brake lights getting into the northbound Tip O'Neill Tunnel. You're looking at about 20, 25 minutes. Get from Braintree up to Boston. Looking pretty good over on Routes 3, 24, 95 right now. Downtown Boston, 93's hung up here from Mystic Avenue, getting down to the lower deck onto that Sachem Bridge into the tunnel. Levered down ramp pretty much full off of 93. Inbound Tobin Bridge, you hung up inside the city Square Tunnel. Sterile Drive eastbound's busy through the Copley Tunnel with exiting delays to Government Center, and the airport tunnels are in pretty good shape. I'm Kevin Brennan, WBZ's Traffic on the Threes.
2: Alrighty, more clouds than sun out there today. We have seen quite the gray morning so far here in the Boston area. Taking a look at the radar right now, we again are not seeing any rain right now here in the Boston area, so that is a plus, but later on today, that is certainly a possibility. We do have some rain already in parts of New York, and we'll see some of that moving on later on today, mostly well north and west of the city. We have a high just about 80. For tonight, rather cloudy with some stray showers, mostly late, a low in the mid-60s. Tomorrow, that is when most of us really do start to get into this rainy weather. Breezy, periods of heavy rain and a thunderstorm. Heaviest and steadiest in the afternoon into tomorrow night, to the point where some of us could have localized flooding. We have a high only about 70. On Thursday, mostly cloudy, a few showers, 67. In Boston right now, it is partly cloudy at 10:05, and we are at 74 degrees. Police in Somerville are one step closer now to wearing body cameras.
19: In a 7-4 vote in favor, the city council approved body-worn cameras for police officers, as well as the use of $250,000 state grant. This comes while the city has yet to make progress on establishing an oversight body and policy. Still, Emily and Dick, who live in the city, agree there is a need for cameras.
20: I think it's important that all interactions with the public are documented, because
1: police aren't always the most trustworthy individuals.
5: Most police do a terrific job, and that'll be reflected on body cams. And sometimes people are not doing a terrific job, and we ought to have that on body cams, too, so we don't have to guess.
19: Mayor Wilson has assured that he will work with the city council on oversight. In Somerville, James Rojas, WBZ, Boston's News Radio.
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7: The Metropolitan Area Planning Council officially kicked off the community EV car share pilot program in Framingham.
8: And it combines electric vehicles in communities that are not well served by car share and by EVs, and it uses off-grid solar-powered EV charging technology.
7: Meaning there's no extensive construction needed and it won't boost the city's electricity bills.
8: The next step after today's launch is probably the most important one. We need to enroll eligible drivers at these sites into this program.
7: MAPC Executive Director Lizzie Wyatt says Zipcar is offering discounted membership rates with an hourly cost of $11 on weekdays and $13 on the weekends.
8: The four host sites, the City of Framingham and Metro West RTA, the City of Quincy, the Boston Housing Authority, and the Chelsea Housing Authority.
7: The pilot program lasts through the end of 2027. From Framingham, I'm Jared Brosnan, WBZ Boston's News Radio.
2: And owners of a Saugus restaurant and bar connected to a deadly wrong-way crash on Route 1 in Linfield are going before a state board today to try to keep their liquor license. Back in May, the SXDA's office says Hernan Marrero of Roslindale had a drink in Waltham, then drove to Tribu in Saugus. And while he was there, he was served 9 alcoholic beverages over just about 3.5 hours. Marrero then got in his car, drove the wrong way down Route 1 in Linfield, crashed into State Trooper Kevin Traynor. Both were killed in that wreck. The state's Alcoholic Beverages Control Commission says the restaurant committed several violations, not only serving free drinks, but serving as well after hours. 10:08, time for Bloomberg Business. Courtney Donahoe, it looks like JetBlue is overhauling the way we customers buy our tickets.
6: Exactly. They're introducing what it calls a simplified fare structure, but it seems a little complicated. Good morning. Okay. Well, customers will first choose among 4 categories for seats, service, and amenities before selecting one of 3 fare options within that cabin: base, standard, or flex. The airline says we'll make it easier for customers to tailor their fares on a budget. JetBlue will begin rolling out this change in the coming days. Checking in on the markets for you, the NASDAQ is tumbling 1% on a sell-off in semiconductor stocks. Traders are cautious ahead of the Federal Reserve's interest rate decision. That will be out tomorrow afternoon. The S&P 500 is down a modest 11 points. However, the Dow popping higher. It's rising 410. I'm Courtney Donahoe, Bloomberg Business on WBZ Boston. News Radio.
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14: If the outfield fence at Sutter Health Park, the temporary home of the A's, was 3 feet closer, things may have been different. But it isn't. And they don't ask you how you got them, just how many you've got. And say Don.

0: The Subaru Retailers of New England all-wheel drive traffic on the threes. Kevin, what's going on?
1: Well, Nicole, we still got a little volume up to the north, 128-95 southbound. You're busy right around Main Street, Linfield, getting down towards 93, and then again here before Route 2A, getting down past Trapello Road in Waltham. Northbound a little slow from the Mass Pike up towards Route 20 in Waltham. 93 southbound, that's a nice ride. 495 and over all the way down to the Medford stretch, and then you're hung up here, Mystic Ave, Medford, onto the lower deck in Zakim Bridge. Leverett down, ramp slow, getting into the lane drop now, all the way down to Sturro Drive. And the inbound Tobin Bridge is busy here from the City Square Tunnel. Airport tunnel's looking pretty good, and the river roads are moving nicely. Out to the west, still dealing with this debris spill. Eastbound on the Mass Pike, about a mile before 495 in Westboro. They got the right lane blocked here. Two left lanes are getting by. You got traffic back about 3 miles on that. After that, you got a good ride till you get to Route 95. Right lane exiting delays there. A little busy again approaching Newton Corner. One more time from the Alston Curve getting into the Prue Tunnel. 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Kevin Brennan, WBZ's Traffic on the Threes.
0: Later on today, we'll have plenty of showers if you're in northern and western parts of the state. Could have a couple of stray showers and storms here in the Boston area. We are certainly not immune, but for the most part, it's going to be more of a cloudy day than anything, and we've got a high near 80. More humid as well, and that means tonight we could have some uncomfortable sleeping. Stray showers mostly late. We've got a low near 65. Then for tomorrow, heavy, steady rain, some thunderstorms as well, a high 70.
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0: In Boston right now at 10:15, it is 74 degrees. We'll have much more in the four-day forecast coming up in a matter of minutes. I'm Nicole Davis. Thanks for joining us, and here are the five things you need to know. Happening now in Washington, funeral services are being held for South Carolina Senator Lindsey Graham. He is currently lying in state in the Capitol Rotunda. President Trump wants the Supreme Court to clear the way for an executive order that could dramatically change mail-in voting for the midterms. Over in France, authorities have ordered almost 4,000 more people to evacuate from tourist sites due to wildfires. We'll have more on that in a few minutes. And the MBTA says it is extending some summer fare discounts for commuter rail riders through November. It has been just about 2 months since Logan Airport opened its remote terminal in Framingham, and it appears that so far it's been a big success. Almost 10,000 passengers have already been screened. Now Massport is looking at other potential homes for these remote terminals, and WBZ's Jim McKay reports one could go south of Boston.
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3: What about adding a TSA security gate here, just like the remote terminal in Framingham?
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3: Well, Massport continues to look at expanding remote terminals. The Logan Express bus station in Braintree could be up next. Get your security done ahead of time, then a nice ride right to your gate. People have been raving about it thus far in Framingham because we all know just how busy Logan security can be.
5: Even the TSA pre-line is, 100 people deep.
3: Travelers I'm talking to saying it makes sense, and the more the merrier.
5: If we can avoid that, I'm all for it.
3: From the Logan Express in Braintree, Jim McKay, WBZ, Boston's News Radio.
0: Now, when you were grabbing a jersey during the World Cup or maybe some other souvenir, just how confident at the time were you that it was legit and came from an actual licensed company? You might be surprised to learn the chances that it's fake are surprisingly strong.
6: With the championship series in the rearview mirror, Customs and Border Protection has finished tallying up the counterfeit FIFA-related merchandise seized before, during, and after the North American matches. Customs agents intercepted 445,000 items, from soccer balls to umbrellas. The most commonly counterfeited item, according to CBP, Lionel Messi's number 10 Argentina jersey.
0: That is ABC's Jim Ryan with that update. At 10:18, testimony getting back underway tomorrow in the Lindsey Clancy murder trial. Yesterday, we heard from her former husband, Patrick.
7: Patrick Clancy testifying that January 24th, 2023 was a typical day. He was busy working from home, but says his now ex-wife Lindsey seemed in good spirits.

0: when you did come up to interact with them, how was Lindsay's mood?
1: She seemed happy.
0: Happy. And how could you tell that? What was she doing?
1: She was playing with the kids, and she seemed in a good mood.
2: Patrick getting emotional at times, looking at pictures of their three kids, Cora, Dawson, and Callan. Patrick detailed the mental health struggles Lindsay suffered from, but hoped she was getting better.
0: Did you ask her during that time if she had suicidal thoughts?
1: Yeah.
0: And what was her response?
1: She told me no.
2: The prosecution claimed she premeditated killing her kids, but the defense argues she was over-medicated and suffered from postpartum psychosis. Patrick will continue testimony Wednesday. Brooke McCarthy, WBZ, Boston's News Radio.
3: And it's been a tough few weeks health-wise for members of the Boston City Council. One of those counselors says he is finally on the mend and working to get back to City Hall.
4: After an 11-day stay, Boston City Councilor Henry Santana has been discharged from the hospital. The at-large counselor will keep recovering at home. This follows treatments for persistent and unresolved health issues. Santana says he remains on track to return to City Hall for the council's meeting. That is August 5th. Drew Mulholland, WBZ, Boston's News Radio.
3: Now, the counselor has been at the cardiovascular section of Brigham and Women's Hospital. His exact problems not disclosed. It is back to square one now for a wildlife rescue organization in Chelmsford. The owner says she was forced to abandon plans to move to their dream property in Carlisle. WBZ's Sherry Small tells us why.
5: There's a very small baby raccoon in here. Those are all incubators.
6: The animals at Newhouse Wildlife Rescue in Chelmsford are crowding Jane Newhouse out of parts of her home. But she finally found the perfect place for sale in Carlisle.
5: Almost 5,000 square foot home exclusively for wildlife rehab as opposed to about 800 square feet that we have now.
6: And on 13 acres. Her offer was accepted in May.
5: We had so many signatures of abutters who were happy that we were coming.
6: Jane was forced to walk away after some neighbors protested over concerns, including worries about possible excess traffic and the spread of disease. Concerns Jane says are unfounded.
5: It's all over social media right now. I actually didn't realize the extent of how upset a lot of Carlileans would be. A lot of them felt like we fit in with what the town stands for. But unfortunately, certain abutters just didn't want us there, and we have to respect what they want and try and move forward.
6: In Chelmsford, Sherry Small, WBZ Boston's News Radio.
3: And in Europe, French authorities ordering thousands more people to evacuate from tourist regions right by Bordeaux and otherwise on the Atlantic coast. The fire there so far has burned an area four times the size of Paris. ABC's Marcus Morse in Madrid. He reports evacuations are also underway in Spain.
7: We were at a shelter, so some shelters have been set up for displaced families. And we talked to a number of people who said that they got these messages on their phones last week telling them they needed to evacuate. And they also described how police went down through their neighborhoods door to door trying to get people out right away. So that initial evacuation, by all accounts, was quite fast for a lot of people.
3: Temps are expected to spike again in the mid to upper 90s in the next few days as Europe struggles under another heat wave, something that officials say will make that fight even harder for crews. 10:21, we've got traffic and weather coming up in 2 minutes.
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3: 1023, traffic and weather together time. Subaru Retailers of New England, all-wheel drive, traffic on the threes. What's going on, Kev?
12: Well, we still got a good amount of company here, Nicole, on that northbound expressway. You can make it up to East Milton Square, but then you're on and off the brakes from there up past Columbia Road. A little running room and then more slowdowns into the northbound Tip O'Neill Tunnel. Getting a little action on the southbound side now, too, after Columbia Road. Down through Savin Hill to the gas tank, and then you loosen up a couple taps of the brakes again. Getting down through East Milton Square. Now, Route 3 southbound, slow getting into that Derby Street lane drop, and then stay slow soon after that here. I haven't heard of anything, but certainly an unusual slowdown there. Northbound, not too bad. Tap of the brakes, 228 and Derby Street. Seeing a little volume here, 24 northbound as well from 139, getting up to the 93 split in Randolph. Mass Pike eastbound, right lane still closed about a mile before 495 here in Westboro. They're in the process of cleaning up a debris spill there. Two left lanes are blocked. You got traffic back about 2.5 miles on that. You got some more slowdowns. Right lane exiting delays here. Route 95 in Weston. More brake lights here after Route 16 getting to Newton Corner. And then one more time approaching the left lane closure before Fenway Park. 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
3: All right, thanks so much. 10:25, time for the four-day WBZ AccuWeather forecast. 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
13: More clouds than sun and humid this afternoon with a passing shower and thunderstorm, mainly well north and west of the city, the high not far from 80. Mostly cloudy and muggy tonight, a shower mainly late at night, low 66. Tomorrow, cloudy, breezy, and cooler. We'll have periods of rain and a thunderstorm. That rain will be steadiest and heaviest tomorrow afternoon and evening. Watch for flooding across the area, the high near 70. Thursday, remaining cloudy with a couple of showers, the high in the upper 60s. For Friday, clouds and breaks of sun with a shower or two left over, high 73 to 77. I'm AccuWeather meteorologist Joe Lundberg, WBZ, Boston's News Radio.
3: Okay, our temperature is 74 in Beverly, where it's 78 in New Bedford. Right now, west of Boston, 73 in Worcester. In Boston, at 1026, it is 76.
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3: It's time for New England business, and a New York paper mill is shutting down. That's about to cause some serious problems for loggers in Vermont. Finch Paper said it is closing down its pulp mill, but that was a major customer for Vermont loggers. And a Forest Department official says there is simply no other buyer in the region. Governor Phil Scott says they're working hard to find another place for local loggers to sell. Canada, he says, would normally be an option, but he says the president's tariffs might make Canada less willing to make another market for Vermont lumber. The American Red Cross has declared a national blood crisis, only the second time in history it's done so. Tammy Trujillo has more on what's happening.
15: The Red Cross says that blood donations have fallen to a four-year summer low and is now encouraging people to step up. All blood types are needed, but especially type O blood. The supply of type O positive has now dropped below a one-day supply, according to a statement from the Red Cross. The situation's become so serious, it's now limiting distributions of certain blood products to hospitals. You can book an appointment to give blood by using the Blood Donor app or at redcrossblood.org. People who donate by Friday will get a Fandango movie ticket. I'm Tammy Trujillo.
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16: The following is a paid commercial advertisement.
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3: 76 degrees in Boston right now. It is 10:30 on your Tuesday morning. Good to have you with us. I'm Nicole Davis. Here is what's happening. MBTA riders are getting a bit of extra help for their commute getting into the fall. Here's WBZ's James Rojas.
26: Before hopping on the commuter rail in Belmont, bound for North Station, Governor Healey told riders they'll be able to save money going into the fall.
27: So we're trying to get more people to use public transit, take advantage of it, you know?
26: Some ways of doing that is by keeping saving discounts beyond the summer months, eliminating high express bus fares, free MBTA services for seniors, and creating an unlimited two-hour transfer window.
27: And only pay the highest fare. So if you're going between bus to subway, you're going to run some errands and then return home, you'll only pay for one subway fare. That's a change.
26: Healey says over the next few months, people could save upwards of $600. In Belmont, James Rojas, WBZ, Boston's News Radio.
3: At 10:31, happening now, President Trump is meeting with Ukrainian President Vladimir Zelensky at the White House. The two expected to not just talk about the ongoing war between Russia and Ukraine, but also about Russia's rumored help to the Iranians. This is the second time the two leaders have met this month. Then next hour, Israeli Prime Minister Benjamin Netanyahu expected to stop by the White House to meet with the president. Both leaders in town for the funeral of South Carolina Senator Lindsey Graham, who died this month at the age of 71. Right now in the Capitol Rotunda, Graham is lying in state. Vice President J.D. Vance is delivering a speech to honor Graham's work. Meantime, as the Fed starts its two-day meeting, President Trump is again calling on them to cut interest rates. Mark Mayfield has more on that.
28: Trump spoke on Air Force One Monday.
29: We should have the lowest interest rate in the world.
28: Trump told reporters the new head of the Federal Reserve, Kevin Warsh, is doing a fantastic job, but the Reserve Board is very political and some members may have bad intentions. Trump nominated Warsh and says he knows what Warsh wants to do. The Federal Reserve will announce its next rate decision on Wednesday. I'm Mark Mayfield.
3: And when that happens, we'll get it to you live at 2 o'clock right here on WBZ, streaming always on the iHeartRadio app. And Granite State officials not happy about the Democratic Party's move to hold its first-in-the-nation primary in South Carolina, once again bucking the decades-old trend of holding it in New Hampshire. Republican Governor Kelly Ayotte saying the DNC is, quote, completely wrong to ignore the historic status. Secretary of State David Scanlon says it doesn't matter what the DNC says. They'll hold their primary a week before any other state. Members of the DNC from New Hampshire also say they plan to fight this recommendation. The Democratic Party making the move to start with South Carolina, then go to Nevada in hopes of emphasizing Black and Latino voters. Coming up in just a couple of minutes here on WBZ, Red Line riders jumping through hoops on their commutes. Right now, though, it's 10:33, time for traffic and weather together. Subaru Retailers of New England, all-wheel drive, traffic on the threes. Here's Kevin.
12: All right, Nicole, south of town we go, down in Plymouth, Route 3 northbound. You got about a 2-3 mile backup here, approaching a crash in the breakdown lane just after Long Pond Road. So all curiosity delays getting by that. And then you got a pretty nice ride after that, all the way up till you get to around Derby Street, hung up a little bit there. Southbound hung up into that Derby Street lane drop as well, and then you're back up to speed with a nice ride all the way down to Plymouth. 24 is okay here, as is 95, that northbound expressway. You can make it up to Granite Avenue now. On and off the brakes from there, up past Columbia Road, and then a little slow up into the tunnel. Now southbound, you may get some right lane exiting delays here to Mass Avenue. After that, you're quite busy. Columbia Road down to the gas tank, and then a nice ride after that down to the split. Downtown Boston, the lower deck now, heavy. It's 93, just jammed on that lower deck, Zakim Bridge, and into the O'Neill Tunnel. The Leverett down ramp is filled up here. That stays slow all the way down to Sturrow Drive, and just before the off-ramp to the Sturrow Tunnel, got a crash off to the right there as well. Inbound Tobin Bridge still hung up inside the City Square Tunnel. The airport tunnels are in good shape to and from Boston Logan. 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Kevin Brennan, WBZ's Traffic on the Threes.
3: And we've got a bit of a cloudy day out there, depending on where you are. No rain just yet. It definitely started off pretty gray today, and it looks like we will be seeing that rain coming in a little bit later on. Mostly north and west of the city. We've got a high just about 80. Do not be surprised, though, if a couple of showers or storms pokes their way through and makes it to the city. For tonight, rather cloudy. Stray showers mostly late, a low in the mid-60s. Then for tomorrow, that is going to be a soggy day for sure. Periods of rain and thunderstorms. Rain steadiest and heaviest into the afternoon into tomorrow night as well. Watch out for localized flooding, a high only 70. Showers on Thursday with a high in the mid-60s. Couple of sunny breaks on Friday, so that's a plus. And we've got a high in the mid-70s. In Bedford, you're at 76. In Plymouth, 77. North of Boston in Amesbury, you're at 74. In Boston at 10:35, it is partly cloudy and 76 degrees at Logan Airport. We've got a few days to go before full service returns to the MBTA's Red Line. Commuters say even though the work is necessary, it has been a slog to get around.
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1: It's later than usual.
0: It's become a run-of-the-mill situation for track and signal work on the trains, but what's not so usual is the MBTA is asking riders to budget an extra 70 minutes on top of their normal commute time.
2: I don't know.
1: Yeah. They are working on the Red Line for the greater good. It's not like it's just, oh, we're closing it for the fun.
0: There is an armada of buses here stacked at Park Street Station, turning the bike lane into a bus parking lot.
1: But people who have to, you know, travel further down, they have to really find another way.
0: We're days away, though, from regular service, which returns this Friday. At Park Street, Jay Willett, WBZ, Boston's News Radio.
3: Officials in Brockton say a young woman who was thrown from a moving car during a car meetup over the weekend is still in critical condition. According to the Enterprise, first responders were called to the Montello commuter rail stop about 5:45 Saturday morning. Several teens had packed into a car, and the driver was doing donuts in the parking lot. But then the driver lost control, crashed into a tree. The victim and her boyfriend were thrown from the vehicle. The teenage girl had to be med-flighted to Mass General for injuries to her brain, head, face, and torso. The woman driving the car, 20-year-old Rihanna Ortiz of Brockton, was arrested. She pled not guilty to charges of reckless operation of a motor vehicle and leaving the scene of personal injuries. Ortiz ordered held during her arraignment yesterday on $5,000 cash bail. Kentucky Governor Andy Beshear says the latest photo released of Senator Mitch McConnell is just not enough. In a new letter, he is demanding McConnell, quote, directly and verbally address the people of Kentucky and provide proof of your capacity to serve or resign. McConnell's team out with another photo of him yesterday, saying the senator is not yet cleared to go back to office. Critics say it doesn't prove anything about his actual medical status.
4: A new statement and a new photo of the Kentucky Republican Senator Mitch McConnell. He says he's still working to get back to his full schedule. The 84-year-old remains in a rehab facility as he recovers from a fall at his home in June. The attending physician says McConnell's bout with childhood polio continues to be a significant factor in his mobility, and he's not yet medically cleared to leave the rehab facility. The release from his office includes a new photo of McConnell with his wife, Elaine Chao, dated July 26th. I'm Sandy Collins.
3: And at 10:38, it's time for Bloomberg Business. You know, Courtney Donahoe, it's not about the miles these days when you go out running. I mean, I wouldn't know, but I hear it's about the style, apparently.
5: I know. We gotta work on our style here, because hardcore marathoners and casual joggers alike, they're spending more to look better when they sweat. Sales of running-specific apparel have increased to almost $1 billion in the past year, according to data from Circana. The market has expanded with more fashion-forward and high-tech brands emerging to cater to these big spenders. In other news, Apple has reached a significant milestone. The tech giant has become just the second company ever to reach $5 trillion in market value. NVIDIA did it first, but Apple has now taken the lead as the biggest company in the S&P 500. Speaking of that, the S&P 500 falling 6 points. However, the Dow is rising 360. I'm Courtney Donahoe, Bloomberg Business on WBZ Boston's News Radio.
3: Thanks, Courtney. 10:39, traffic and weather together just ahead at 10:43. And after that, just ahead in the news at 10:45, the latest info we're getting about the teenage drowning victim in Milford over the weekend. Plus an update on ticks and what we're doing to learn more about them.
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16: A lot of attention has been paid by fans and media types alike to the play of rookie Caleb Lomu at Patriots training camp, where the first-round draft pick has been asked to showcase himself in a variety of fashions.
17: A lot of firsts out there, and things that show up, got him, you know, try to get him some jumbo tight end work, and he'll play some tackle, he'll play some guard. We're just going to look at some versatility and see, you know, where he fits and how he can help us.
16: It's a lot to pick up for a first-year player at his first NFL camp, something head coach Mike Vrabel says he understands as Lomu adjusts to life playing in the Shield.
17: There'll be a lot of things that that are going to be new to him and some techniques that are different and runs schemes and pass protection, so he's a willing learner. He learns quick. He usually doesn't make the same mistake twice.
16: Chris Fama, WBZ, Boston's News Radio.
3: 10:43. Let's go check out the roads now. Traffic and weather together time every 10 minutes. The Subaru Retailers of New England all-wheel drive traffic on the threes. Kevin, what's going on?
28: Well, we're still dealing with delays here out to the west, Nicole. Eastbound on the Mass Pike. Oh, about a two-mile backup now. Approaching a debris spill they've been cleaning up for a while here. It's about a mile before 495. The right lane is blocked here, and two left lanes are getting by. And again, you got about a two-mile backup here in Westboro approaching 495. Now, beyond that, you're looking pretty good getting through Route 95 and then slowdowns to continue from Route 16, West Newton over to Newton Corner. After that, tap of the brakes through the work zone here before Fenway Park. Downtown, 93 southbound, still quite heavy on that lower deck, Zakim Bridge getting into the O'Neill Tunnel. Leverett down ramp is full off of 93 all the way down to Storrow Drive, and just before the off ramp there to Nashua Street and Leverett Tunnel, you've got a disabled vehicle in the breakdown lane, so watch out for that. Inbound Tobin Bridge hung up inside the City Square Tunnel, and the airport tunnels are looking pretty good. Northbound Expressway, still quite busy here before Granite Avenue, getting up past Columbia Road, a little busy again into the O'Neill Tunnel. Southbound, you've got right lane exiting delays to Mass Avenue, and then on the slow here from Columbia Road down to the gas tank. 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
3: It's 10:45 in Boston right now. We've got clouds, but we do still see plenty of sun filtering through. No major issues out there. I've got temperatures right now in the 70s for most of us. We've got a high today just about 80. Now, for tonight, we will see some stray showers, mostly late, a low near 65 here in the city. And then for tomorrow, that is when the heaviest and steadiest of this rain is set to show up. Today, if you're north and west of Boston, you could see some, but tomorrow, really, all of us will get some sort of downpour situation going on, even some thunderstorms, and we've got a high near 70.
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3: 10:46 in Boston right now. It is 76 degrees, and again, we've got some clouds. More on the four-day forecast coming up in just a few minutes. I'm Nicole Davis. Thanks for being with us, and here are the five things you need to know. Somerville City Councilors have voted to approve body cameras for the police department there. And President Trump is meeting separately with both President Zelensky and Prime Minister Netanyahu today, prior to the funeral of Senator Lindsey Graham. Right now in Washington, a memorial service for Graham is happening at the Capitol. One of the bars connected to a wrong-way crash that killed a state trooper is going before the state licensing board today. And Massport is looking to expand its remote terminal program after a successful launch in Framingham. Braintree could come next. We are learning more about the death of a teenager from Roxbury who died after going swimming in a dangerous quarry in Milford.
18: 17-year-old Yannick Rodriguez has been identified as the victim whose body was pulled from a quarry in Milford over the weekend. He drowned while swimming with a friend at the Shadowbrook Quarries last Saturday, an area known to be dangerous in a spot where swimming is prohibited due to the steep rock faces, unstable terrain, and limited emergency access. Rodriguez was a native of Cape Verde, arriving to the U.S. some 10 years ago. and played soccer at Madison Park High School in Roxbury. Jim McKay, WBZ, Boston's News Radio.
3: Martha's Vineyard is now partnering with Mass General Hospital to open up an alpha-gal diagnosis, treatment, and research center. The center in West Tisbury is set to open sometime in October. It'll go in the former location of the Indian Hill Medical Center. The president of Martha's Vineyard Hospital says she wants to establish the center to increase healthcare options for tick-borne conditions and try to reduce strain on emergency rooms. Alpha-gal syndrome has been big on the vineyard. It is caused by bites from the Lone Star tick and leads to a red meat allergy. Also on the vineyard, a piping plover chick has been found with broken legs right by a human footprint. The little bird was injured inside a restricted nesting area. Fish and Wildlife Service is looking into this. The bird's injuries were so bad it had to be put down. The director of Mass Audubon's Coastal Waterbird Program calls the incident very disheartening. Says it underscores why wildlife managers rely on signs and fencing and public outreach around these sensitive nesting areas. Veterinarians in Salem are overwhelmed with donations after they asked for some life-saving gear. Here's WBZ's Heil Schaffel.
8: Two vets in Salem, Rosalie Hezekiah and Sarah Dixon, wanted to help solve an under-recognized problem.
19: And I think the challenge is that by the time they come out of these homes, the humans are prioritized. So my thought is more the duration of smoke inhalation that they go for.
8: Pets often die in house fires even when their owners survive. The vets decided to set up a fundraiser through their practice, All Creatures Veterinary Hospital, for pet oxygen masks. Local fire departments didn't have the gear.
19: So this hooks up to the O2 tank and then to the mask so that their face has a snug fit.
8: It was wildly successful. They only wanted to buy 10 masks, but so many people donated that they ended up getting 60.
19: Yeah. We had intended to run it the whole summer. We had to stop the fundraiser because we had enough kits and we didn't have the communities to send them to.
8: Those masks are going to Salem, Lynn, and Peabody. Kyle Schaffel, WBZ, Boston's News Radio.
3: A late night host has lampooned the Buc-ee's logo. You know, if you've been there, you know what it looks like. ABC's Jim Ryan says this is something usually the gas station chain would go to court over.
20: Many of Buc-ee's lawsuits claim trademark infringement by companies that have mascots similar to its ball cap wearing beaver character. Now, late night comedy show Last Week Tonight has designed a logo with a familiar looking squirrel. Host John Oliver.
21: I'm so happy to announce that you can now buy this image on a variety of products from tumblers to hats.
20: With proceeds going to a nonprofit that fights hunger, Buc-ee's general counsel tells the Dallas Morning News that the company has no plans to sue yet. Jim Ryan, ABC News.
3: And if you're a KFC fan, you can purchase an item owned by the famous Colonel himself.
22: Colonel Sanders has been the face of the fast food giant for decades.
23: Hey, look at there. Didn't I tell you it was finger licking good?
22: And now the public has a chance to buy a piece of his fried chicken empire. Among the items for sale include some of the pressure cookers Sanders used to refine his frying technique, his iconic bow tie and suspenders, the butcher block and stove from his kitchen, and a planner believed to contain a list of his secret 11 herbs and spices. The auction is set to begin Tuesday evening, and online bidding has already begun. Peter Haralambos, ABC News.
3: All right, the World Cup's all wrapped up, and Gillette Stadium is already making way for something new. Monster trucks.
24: It's out with the soccer field and in with the dirt as Monster Jam gets ready for Thursday night in Foxborough.
25: It's about 266 truckloads of dirt, 9.5 million pounds of organic material will spreading across the field here.
24: Tour manager Glenn Hilditch says Monster Jam features three different competitions.
25: We have the trucks race head-to-head in a bracket-style competition. We come out with one winner in the end, and then from there we go to two-wheel skills, where the trucks perform acrobatic moves on two wheels.
24: Then comes the freestyle competition, when the 12 trucks will pull off backflips and crush smaller cars on the track.
25: All the ramps are measured to a proper spec, and then we let the drivers loose on the track.
24: Tickets start at $37. Jared Brosnan, WBZ, Boston's News Radio.
3: 10:51. Hoping the highways do not look like a Monster Jam track. We'll have to go see in just a couple of minutes here at 10:53. Stay with us.
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1: Subaru Retailers of New England, all-wheel drive, traffic on the threes. Kevin, where are we holding up?
2: We had some earlier problems here down in Plymouth on Route 3 northbound. It was a crash, actually two separate crashes by Long Pond Road. They both just cleared moments ago, so you're left with some heavy residual delays, about 2-3 miles stop-and-go traffic and getting up towards the Long Pond Road area. Once you get beyond that, though, you're in pretty good shape till you get up to about 228 Rockland, a little slow from there up past Derby Street. Southbound's hung up for about a mile into that Derby Street lane drop as well. Now, over on 24, not too bad, but if you're taking it southbound, Route 24 southbound, got some work crews here by Airport Road, jamming things up heading into that Fall River stretch. You've got delays on that southbound side. You're looking good northbound over on 95, free and clear. Still cleaning up debris in the right lane eastbound on the Mass Pike about a mile before 495. Two left lanes are getting by, and you got about a 2 mile backup there. You get beyond that, you're looking pretty good all the way into the Newton area. Then a little slow again here approaching Newton Corner. Couple taps of the brakes getting through Fenway Park. 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
3: All right, time for the four-day WBZ AccuWeather forecast, and here's Joe Lundberg.
4: This afternoon will be humid with clouds and some intervals of sun. There can be a shower and thunderstorm in the area, mainly well north and west of the city, the high close to 80. Mostly cloudy and sticky tonight, a passing shower mainly late at night, though 66. Cloudy, breezy, and cooler tomorrow. We'll have periods of rain and a thunderstorm. That rain will be steadiest and heaviest later in the day and early at night. Watch for localized flooding. The high tomorrow closer to 70. Remaining cloudy Thursday with some showers, highs in the upper 60s. As we head into Friday, clouds and sunny breaks, a little bit warmer with a shower or two, the high 73 to 77. I'm AccuWeather meteorologist Joe Lundberg, WBZ, Boston's News Radio.
3: All right, in Boston right now, it is mostly cloudy right now in the city. We're at 76 degrees. You can now play the lottery without having to grab some cash and go to the Packy to get a ticket. Here's WBZ's Chris Fama.
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5: 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In a digital age,
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27: 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The union represents about 2,500 researchers and teachers seeking better pay, job security, and workload protections. The strike authorization follows dozens of bargaining sessions. It does not target a specific date or even if a job action will be taken. The vote just gives the union the option. Drew Mahalan, WBZ, Boston's News Radio.
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1: 76 degrees in Boston. We've got mostly cloudy skies. Some rain is in the forecast. We'll talk about that in just about 3 or 4 minutes or so. I'm Nicole Davis. Thanks for being here, and here's what's happening. Over the weekend, the Federal Appeals Court here in Boston blocked the president's executive order on changes to mail-in voting. Now the president is turning to the U.S. Supreme Court, asking the high court to lift the block on those efforts to restrict the mail-in voting for the midterms. He says that this is necessary for election integrity. Dozens of states, including Massachusetts, had sued to stop the order, saying election rules are not set by the executive branch, but instead the states and Congress. Here's Secretary of State Bill Galvin.
33: This is a strategy by Trump because he doesn't like people to vote. It's pretty obvious the restrictions he's put through. So this is an ongoing effort. We're going to protect Massachusetts voters and all their rights, whatever they choose to do. If they want to vote in person, great. If they want to vote by mail, sure, they have a right to do that.
1: Galvin telling WBZ News Radio, by the time the high court comes down with any ruling on this, voting by mail could be well underway for the midterm elections come November. At 11:01, later on this hour, the president is set to meet with Israeli Prime Minister Benjamin Netanyahu at the White House. The war with Iran and the Abraham Accords are expected to be front and center. Now, earlier today on Fox News, the president did acknowledge that talks are still underway with the Iranians on a deal to stop the fighting. He also did renew threats to destroy bridges, power plants, and other civilian infrastructure if those talks go sideways.
34: We are now entering the sixth month of this conflict, and there is still no clear end in sight. And this morning, a bit of whiplash. President Trump Trump now says that there's a new round of talks between the U.S. and Iran after the United States concluded nearly 2 weeks of straight attacks. But this morning, the president is sending mixed messages on when exactly he wants to see a deal. Initially, he said he's not willing to give Iran much time. But then just a few hours later, President Trump said that he has a lot of patience.
3: That is ABC's Rachel Scott. Services are being held today in Washington honoring the late South Carolina Senator Lindsey Graham, who passed away earlier this month. Graham's casket is lying in state right now inside the Capitol Rotunda. Lawmakers just wrapping up a special service for him there in the Rotunda, many of them walking up to the casket and paying their respects. Later on, world leaders, including Ukrainian President Vladimir Zelensky and Israeli Prime Minister Netanyahu, are expected to attend Graham's funeral.
0: A funeral service will be held at the Washington National Cathedral, where President Donald Trump is expected to make remarks. It's the start of 2 days of services, with burial Wednesday in his home state of South Carolina. The late senator's sister, Darlene Graham, was sworn in as the interim appointee after his death to serve out the rest of his term.
2: So help you God.
4: I do.
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4: Thank you.
0: And is running for the nomination. Today is also the deadline to file for the special GOP primary on August 11th to fill Graham's spot. There are at least 10 Republican candidates running. I'm Lisa Dwyer.
3: It's 11:03. Traffic and weather together every 10 minutes. We have got it. The Subaru Retailers of New England. All-wheel drive, traffic on the threes. Here's Kevin.
6: All right, downtown we go here, Nicole. Not too bad on that 93 southbound ride. You may get hung up a bit on that lower deck getting onto the Zacum Bridge into the O'Neill Tunnel. The Leverett down ramp's busy getting into the lane drop all the way down to Sturrow Drive. And the River Road's pretty decent shape, as are the airport tunnels. Inbound Tobin Bridge looking pretty good. Outbound Tobin Bridge heading over to Chelsea. You may get hung up just a bit through the ongoing work zone after the City Square Tunnel. Northbound Expressway, you're on the brakes just before that Neponset on-ramp, slow from there up past Columbia Road, and then you're busy again getting into the northbound Tip O'Neill Tunnel. Southbound's now quite heavy here from South Bay and the on-ramp getting down to the gas tank. After that, though, you got a pretty good run right down to the Braintree Split. Route 3 northbound, some residual slowdowns getting up past Long Pond Road here in Plymouth from an earlier crash. A little busy again up after Route 53 getting up towards Derby Street. Southbound slow going, about a mile back up into that Derby Street lane drop. Eastbound on the Mass Pike, cleanup continues of an earlier debris spill on the highway. Eastbound Pike, the right lane's blocked about a mile before 495, leaves just those two left lanes to get by. You got a little over a mile back up there. After that, you got a nice ride all the way in through Framingham. Okay, getting by 95. In fact, you're pretty decent all the way into the city, but watch out for slowdowns approaching that left lane closure before Fenway Park. Kevin Brennan, WBZ's Traffic on the Threes.
3: We've got clouds in the city of Boston right now. Later on this afternoon, we'll start to see some rain move in, especially to the north and west. Right now, not really seeing much happening on the radar, but I do see some showers popping up in New York and parts of Connecticut. So again, later on today, really seeing north and west of the city where the majority of that storm activity is going to be. For tonight, rather cloudy with a stray shower, mostly late, alone near 65. For tomorrow, breezy, periods of rain and a thunderstorm. We've got heavy and steady rain out there in the afternoon into tomorrow night. Watch out for localized flooding as well, with a high just about 70. For your Thursday, mostly cloudy with a few remaining showers and a high in the mid-60s. Our temperatures out there right now, we're at 76 degrees in Norwood, north of Boston, in Beverly at 74, south of the city in Mattapoisett, you're at 76. In Boston, right now at 11:06, it's mostly cloudy and 76 degrees. With the success of the Logan Remote Terminal in Framingham, new locations are now being considered, including Braintree.
6: Here at the Logan Express in Braintree, people for years have been conveniently hopping on buses to avoid driving stress and airport parking, but what about avoiding airport security lines on top of it?
7: The fact that it's very easy.
6: Dan from Quincy saying he's been meaning to head to Framingham to try out the remote terminal and would love to see a similar terminal land in Braintree, where you could check in with TSA, go through security, and then be taken by bus to your gate at Logan.
7: It seems to me that would be an easy way to maybe get it moving even quicker.
6: This week, Massport will be screening their 10,000th passenger at the remote terminal in Framingham as they continue to look at other locations
4: has potential spots for new terminals, Heinz Convention Center, Woburn, and here at Logan Express in Braintree, all under consideration.
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3: The owners of a Saugus restaurant and bar connected to a deadly wrong-way crash on Route 1 in Linfield that left a state trooper dead are set to go before a state board today to try to keep their liquor license. The SXDA's office says back in May, Hernan Marrero of Roslindale had 9 alcoholic beverages at Tribu in Saugus over just about 3.5 hours. This before getting in his car, driving the wrong way down Route 1 in Linfield and crashing into State Trooper Kevin Traynor. Both were killed in that wreck. The Lindsay Clancy murder trial resuming tomorrow. Her ex-husband Patrick will come back on the stand. WBZ's Brooke McCarthy catches us up.
8: Lindsay Clancy's ex-husband Patrick getting emotional on the stand, looking at pictures of his 3 children, Cora, Dawson, and Callan. Patrick detailed Lindsay's deteriorating mental health after the birth of her 3 kids.
9: But going back to that first part, she said she had thoughts of harming the kids. Is that correct?
10: Yeah.
9: And did she tell you whether or not she had specific thoughts of how she would harm the kids?
10: No.
8: The defense admitting in opening she strangled her 3 young kids back in January of 2023, but say she was suffering from postpartum psychosis and was over-medicated. However, the prosecution claims it was premeditated, and she sent Patrick to a restaurant that was farther away than their usual spot on the night of their deaths.
9: Do you recall it saying, any chance you want to do takeout from 3V? I didn't cook anything. It's been a long day.
10: Yeah.
8: He will continue testimony Wednesday. Brooke McCarthy, WBZ, Boston's News Radio.
3: 11:08, time for Bloomberg Business. Sandro Day, another financial firm is slashing jobs.
6: Yes, indeed, Nicole. Visa does not release its quarterly earnings until after the close of Wall Street trading today, but it's already making news. A memo seen by Bloomberg shows that the company is eliminating 7% of its workforce. That's about 2,600 jobs. Sources say replacing some workers with AI is one reason, but not the only one. Visa's move follows recent deep job cuts by other financial companies, including PayPal, as well as Cash App owner Block. Wall Street's indexes splitting it again today. Similar picture to what we saw yesterday. Dow right now rising 356. NASDAQ losing 185. S&P 500 down 6. Andrew O'Day, Bloomberg Business on WBZ, Boston's News Radio.
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17: It was an inauspicious debut for infielder Curtis Meade, who was forced to leave his very first game in Red Sox togs after being hit by a pitch on his left hand while at the plate in the fourth inning.
18: I was kind of thinking, you know, walking to the clubhouse just like super disappointed. You know, I wanted to come here and help the team and wanted to play. So, yeah, it's frustrating.
17: Yes, that's an accent you're hearing. He's Australian by birth, and according to him, he's not much worse for the wear after stepping out of

0: cleaning up some debris from an earlier spill we had. You got about a mile back up approaching that, just the two left lanes getting by. You get beyond that, you got a nice run all the way through the Newton area, and then you're a little slow approaching Fenway Park into downtown Boston. Eastbound Ted Williams Tunnel, getting a report of a disabled vehicle here inside the tunnel close to the airport. Westbound's okay, and the Sumner and Callahan Tunnel looking good. 93 is okay over the Zakin Bridge both directions, but 93 southbound, the off-ramp to Sturrow Drive's quite heavy. Soon after 93, down to Sturrow Drive. Northbound Expressway, on and off the brakes after the Neponset on-ramp up past Columbia Road. A little slow again into the tunnel. Southbound got a little heavier here from Mass Avenue, getting down through the Savin Hill area, but then you're back up to speed after that. 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Kevin Brennan, WBC's Traffic on the Threes.
1: It is getting a bit more gray outside, but we don't have any rain on the radar just yet. Temperatures are in the 70s. We do have some breezy conditions out there, but nothing overwhelming at this point. We've got a high today near 80. For tonight, rather cloudy, some stray showers. Mostly late, we have a low in the mid-60s. Then tomorrow really does get wet for pretty much all of us. We have heavy and steady rain, especially in the afternoon and into tomorrow night. We have some storms in there as well. A high only 70.
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1: In Boston right now at 11:15, just again, cloudy skies, but later on today we could see some showers out there. We are at 76 degrees. Good morning, I'm Nicole Davis. Here are the five things you need to know. A memorial service wrapping up minutes ago in the Capitol Rotunda for the late Senator Lindsey Graham. A funeral is set for 2 o'clock. Republican officials in New Hampshire say they will still hold the first-in-the-nation presidential primary, even though the Democratic Party wants to make it first in South Carolina. The MBTA is extending some summer fare discounts through November. And Martha's Vineyard Hospital teaming up with Mass General Brigham to research the Lone Star tick and alpha-gal syndrome. The Somerville Police Department says it is one step closer to getting body cameras in place. Here's WBZ's James Rojas.
3: At the end of an over three-hour-long city council meeting, councilors approved the plan for body cameras for officers, just ahead of a looming deadline to use a state grant to support the initiative. Dick, a 50-year resident, has wondered why the city has been so slow to roll out cameras.
4: I am surprised. Somerville is usually progressive about things like that, and I'm surprised, but glad to know finally it's here.
3: One reason for the lengthy meeting and debate before the 7 to 4 vote in favor stem from concerns over the lack of a police oversight body and policy. It's something Emily, who lives in the city, thinks is necessary.
5: I think it should go both ways. Yeah, the police need to be held accountable, and the people that are reviewing the information on the cameras need to be held accountable.
3: Mayor Wilson promised to address the concerns as the program moves forward. In Somerville, James Rojas, WBZ, Boston's News Radio.
1: And at 11:17, other stories we're watching here. State officials are offering up some cheap transportation with a bit of help from the sun.
6: The community EV car share pilot program gives eligible residents access to solar-powered zip cars for a big discount.
7: It provides clean transportation access, reducing GHG emissions for every trip taken. It expands EV charging infrastructure for cities and towns in our region. And because the charging isn't tied to the electric grid, it saves our cities and towns time and money.
6: Liz Wyant with the Metropolitan Area Planning Council says folks don't have to pay for the charging, and the zip cars have over 200 miles of range. It's $11 per hour on the weekdays, $13 on the weekends, with the cars located in Framingham, Chelsea, Boston, and Quincy.
7: Deploying this pilot in four very different locations across our region will give us important data and insight into how this program is going to be used.
6: From Framingham, I'm Jared Brosnan, WBZ Boston's News Radio.
1: Overseas, a 7.1 magnitude earthquake was originally reported in Japan. That has now been revised to a 6.8. Still very powerful, rocking southern Japan, the island of Kyushu. Citizens should expect aftershocks, according to officials. Lots of people hurt, dozens of injuries reported, and structural damage as well. Here's ABC's James Longman.
8: Fires have been reported, thousands are without power, and there are also concerns about landslides. There's a particular focus on a mall where the floor collapsed, and aerials from the scene show the roof has caved in too. Local media say at least 50 people are in the hospital with injuries. The Prime Minister

0: Minister has said people's lives are the top priority, and they've set up a task force to deploy for rescue operations if needed.
1: Nearby nuclear power plants are expected to be okay. Train services, though, the bullet train there in Japan has been suspended for safety checks. Meantime, in Europe, French authorities ordering almost 4,000 more people near Bordeaux to evacuate. This is because of a fire that so far has burned an area four times the size of Paris. There are other fires in Spain as well. ABC's Marcus Moore's in Madrid.
2: We were at a shelter, so some shelters have been set up for displaced families. And we talked to a number of people who said that they got these messages on their phones last week telling them they needed to evacuate. And they also described how police went down through their neighborhoods door to door trying to get people out right away. So that initial evacuation, by all accounts, was quite fast for a lot of people.
1: Temps are expected to spike again into the mid to upper 90s here in the next few days. Another heat wave moving into Europe. Officials say that's going to make it that much harder for crews. It is 11:20, and a wildlife rescue organization is getting pushback regarding a new home they were hoping to get in Carlisle.
3: She's a beaver.
4: She's big.
3: Yeah, so your average beaver is actually about 35, 40 pounds.
5: That's Jane Newhouse, founder of Newhouse Wildlife Rescue in Chelmsford, where she lives with her family and a variety of injured, sick, or orphaned wild animals. Right now, there are about 70 animals here.
3: We outgrew this place years ago, so we've been looking for years. So we can expand.
5: She says she found the perfect place on 13 acres in Carlisle.
3: It was beautiful. Our whole team was so psyched about it. We put in an offer in May that got accepted.
5: But some abutting neighbors objected.
3: It's their backyard. And whether I agree with what they're saying or not, I don't want to bring all these animals that have already been so much into a space where they're not welcome. They're not wanted.
5: She'll start looking again.
3: Give ourselves like maybe another week to lick our wounds and then get right back to it.
5: In Chelmsford, Sherry Small, WBZ Boston's News Radio.
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1: 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Traffic on the threes. Here's Kevin.
12: Okay, out to the Mass Pike we go here, Nicole. Eastbound on the Mass Pike, they're still taking out that right lane as cleanup continues from an earlier debris spill. Eastbound on the Mass Pike, 1 mile before 495. They got the right lane blocked, two left lanes getting by, and delays are just minor now, so watch out for that. You come up on it pretty quickly. Stay to the left once you come up on it. Once you clear it, though, you got a nice ride all the way into downtown Boston. 128-95 northbound. We just cleared a disabled vehicle by Highland Avenue here in Needham. You got some residual delays coming up through that. You're looking good farther south on routes 95 here between Attleboro and Canton. 24 looks good both directions. Route 3 southbound. You hung up into that Derby Street lane drop soon after Route 18. And then it looks like you got some work crews working your way down towards 139 in Pembroke. Northbound a little busy here after 53 getting up towards Derby Street. That northbound expressway, you can make it up to Savin Hill now. A little slow up past Columbia Road. Again, getting into the O'Neill Tunnel. Southbound's quite busy. Good amount of company. Mass Ave getting down towards Columbia Road. After that, though, nice ride down to Braintree. 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The only thing better than grabbing a Blizzard treat on a warm, sunny day would be snagging a second one for just 99 cents with the Blizzard Double Flip Deal. It's buy one Blizzard treat, get another one for just 99 cents. 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Kevin Brennan, WBZ's Traffic on the Threes.
1: 11:24, time for the four-day WBZ AccuWeather forecast.
4: Clouds and some sun at times this afternoon. It'll be humid with a shower or thunderstorm, mainly well north and west of Boston, the high near 80. Mostly cloudy, sticky tonight, a shower in places, mainly late at night into the south and west of the city, the low 66. Tomorrow, breezy and cooler with periods of rain and a thunderstorm. That rain steadiest and heaviest later in the day and into tomorrow night. It could lead to localized flooding, the high tomorrow 70. Cloudy and cool Thursday with a few showers in the area, the high in the upper 60s. Clouds and breaks of sun Friday, a shower or two, highs in the mid-70s. I'm AccuWeather meteorologist Joe Lundberg, WBZ, Boston's News Radio.
1: Okay, our temperatures out there right now where it's 74 degrees as we make our way into Carver, north of Boston. In Newburyport, you're at 76. West of town in Worcester, 75. In Boston right now at 11:25, it's 76. It's time for New England business. And of course, you might remember Howard Johnson's. How could you not? One of the final hotels in Massachusetts could be yours as for next month. It's going up for auction. The Boston Business Journal reports the 35-room hotel in Williamstown is going on the auction block August 6th. It has been in foreclosure since May. At last assessment, it was worth more than $1 million. The hotel's been up and running since 1970, part of the chain that got started more than a century ago in Quincy. The brand these days technically owned by Wyndham Hotels and Resorts. There are other Hojos still around in Acton, Malden, Quincy, Lenox, and Springfield. Walmart, officially no longer the biggest company in the world.
13: At least not according to the Fortune Global 500 ranking released this morning. Amazon is number one this year, with revenue surging 12% and surpassing $700 billion. Behind the online retailer is former number one Walmart, followed by China's State Grid, United Healthcare Group, and Saudi Aramco. Apple comes in as the world's sixth largest company by revenue.
1: ABC's Jim Ryan. Walmart, by the way, initially held that title for 12 consecutive years. And the American Red Cross says a national blood crisis is in place.
14: The Red Cross says that blood donations have fallen to a four-year summer low and is now encouraging people to step up. All blood types are needed, but especially type O blood. The supply of type O positive has now dropped below a one-day supply, according to a statement from the Red Cross. The situation's become so serious, it's now limiting distributions of certain blood products to hospitals. You can book an appointment to give blood by using the blood donor app or at redcrossblood.org. People who donate by Friday will get a Fandango movie ticket. I'm Tammy Trujillo.
1: 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The latest on the red line closure and the fight over primaries in New Hampshire.
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1: At 11:30 in Boston right now, we've got clouds out there and we've got some rain coming into the north and west later on this afternoon. More on that coming up in a few minutes. I'm Nicole Davis. Thanks for joining us. And here's what's happening. It has been a rough couple weeks for Red Line commuters. WBZ's Jay Willette checks in.
28: It's a nightmare.
29: It's another stretch of free shuttle buses to make up for track and signal work, this time on the Red Line between Alewife and Park Street stations. And the T is asking riders to leave just over an hour early to make it to their destination on time.
28: Definitely not missing it.
29: So what did this guy do? He left 2 hours early because of how the shuttles went earlier this week.
28: It was too much traffic because it was like rush hour. So with the too much traffic, it took me about 30 minutes to get to Charles MDH, and then it took me another 45 minutes to get to Central Square. So it was kind of like I gotta get to work today.
30: But otherwise in the morning time, it's nice and peaceful. I can read, drink my coffee, everybody minds their business.
29: Less so once the rest of the road traffic wakes up for the afternoon commute home. We're back to regular trains come this Friday. At Park Street, Jay Willette, WBZ, Boston's News Radio.
1: As the Fed starts its two-day meeting, President Trump is again calling on them to cut interest rates. Here's Mark Mayfield.
31: Trump spoke on Air Force One Monday.
32: We should have the lowest interest rate in the world.
31: Trump told reporters the new head of the Federal Reserve, Kevin Warsh, is doing a fantastic job, but the Reserve Board is very political and some members may have bad intentions. Trump nominated Warsh and says he knows what Warsh wants to do. The Federal Reserve will announce its next rate decision on Wednesday. I'm Mark Mayfield.
1: And we'll have that live for you 2 o'clock tomorrow when it comes down right here on WBZ. On Capitol Hill, as they mourn the death of late Senator Lindsey Graham, a bipartisan group of senators say they have an agreement to move forward on a sanctions bill focused on Russia and Iran.
33: The Senate is expected to move forward with a procedural vote on the bill tonight following Graham's funeral service. The package would impose primary and secondary sanctions on Russia and other countries that support Russia's invasion of Ukraine. The sanctions target Russian political officials and oligarchs, banks and financial institutions, and the Russian shadow fleet, according to lawmakers. Ukrainian President Volodymyr Zelensky is expected to be on Capitol Hill for the vote. Peter Haralambos, ABC News.
1: And happening now, Senator Graham's casket is leaving the Capitol after a ceremony in which he laid in state in the Capitol Rotunda. Officials in New Hampshire not too happy about the Democratic Party's move to move the first-in-the-nation primary again to South Carolina. That once again bucks the decade-old trend of it being, of course, in New Hampshire. Republican Governor Kelly Ayotte saying the DNC is, quote, completely wrong to ignore this. Even members of the DNC from New Hampshire say they plan to fight the recommendation. Secretary of State David Scanlon says it doesn't matter what the DNC says. They're going to do it before any other state, holding their presidential primary a week before whoever else comes. 11:33. Traffic and weather. Weather together, we've got the Subaru Retailers of New England all-wheel drive traffic on the threes. Always something, Kevin.
0: Yeah, watching big delays now here over in Needham, 128-95 northbound. Now, not too long ago, last we spoke, we just cleared a disabled vehicle by Highland Avenue. We're going to replace it now with a right lane crash at Highland Avenue. So 128-95 northbound, right lane crash, Highland Avenue. You got delays just about back to Great Plain Avenue. Stay to the left if you're coming up on it. After that, you're looking pretty good up through the Mass Pike. Northbound Expressway, a little busy here. Dorchester Yacht Club up past Columbia Road. You got some company getting into the northbound tunnel as well. After that, southbound, some slowdown, South Bay, down past Columbia Road, and then you got a pretty decent ride down to the Braintree Split. Eastbound Ted Williams Tunnel, you got a breakdown inside the tunnel here, slowing you down at the entrance. After that, not too bad over to the airport. Rest of the airport tunnels are okay. Inbound Tobin Bridge, you may have a work crew set up here at the Everett Ave on-ramp. That's backing things up through the Chelsea Curve, and we're still dealing with the right lane closure here in Westboro. Eastbound on the Mass Pike, a mile before 495, as they're still in the process of cleaning up a debris spill there. 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Kevin Brennan, WBZ's Traffic on the Threes.
1: At 11:35 in Boston right now, we are seeing a little bit of sun filtering through the clouds, but for the most part, it is definitely on the grayer side of things today. We have some rain that's expected to come into the north and west later on today. Some showers could sneak through a little bit and make their way into the Boston area, but again, right now on the radar, we are dry. We've got temperatures in the 70s. We have a high today just about 80, maybe a little bit over 80 in some areas. Already seeing that happening in southeastern Mass. Now for tonight, rather cloudy. Some showers coming through late, a low in the mid-60s. Then for tomorrow, that's going to be the day we really have to worry about a lot of heavy rain, potential localized street flooding, very windy as well, thunderstorms at times, a high near 70. Thursday, mostly cloudy with some showers and a high in the mid-60s. We're at 76 degrees right now in Peabody. Getting over west of Boston in Fitchburg, you're at 75. On the Cape in Falmouth, it's 78. And in Boston right now at 11:35, it is mostly cloudy and 74 degrees. New details are coming out about the death of a teenager from Roxbury who died after going swimming at a dangerous quarry in Milford. Here is WBZ's Jim McKay.
2: 17-year-old Yannick Rodriguez has been identified as the victim whose body was pulled from a quarry in Milford over the weekend. He drowned while swimming with a friend at the Shadowbrook Quarries last Saturday, an area known to be dangerous in a spot where swimming is prohibited due to the steep rock faces, unstable terrain, and limited emergency access. Rodriguez was a native of Cape Verde, arriving to the U.S. some 10 years ago, and played soccer at Madison Park High School in Roxbury. Jim McKay, WBZ, Boston's News Radio.
1: Meantime, officials in Brockton say a young woman who was thrown from a moving car during a car meetup over the weekend is still in critical condition. The Enterprise reports first responders were called to the Montello commuter rail stop about 5:45 a.m. Saturday. This after several teens had packed into a car during the meetup and the driver went to go do donuts in the parking lot. Officials say the driver lost control in the process, crashed into a tree. The victim and her boyfriend were thrown from the vehicle. The teenage girl was then pinned between the fence and the car. The teenage girl had to be med-flighted to Mass General Hospital for severe injuries to her brain, torso, head, and face. The woman driving the car, Rihanna Ortiz of Brockton, facing several charges. She was arraigned yesterday and ordered held on $5,000 cash bail. NASA's next space-based telescope is just about ready to head out to space. Here's Rory O'Neill.
3: 8 months ahead of schedule, NASA is almost ready to launch the Nancy Grace Roman Telescope into orbit. NASA's Nikki Fox says the new observatory will transmit in one day almost as much data as the Hubble telescope did in its first 30 years.
4: Roman will discover tens of thousands of new planets outside our solar system. It will reveal billions of galaxies, thousands of supernova, and tens of billions of stars.
3: The telescope was fueled up this weekend. Roman's launch date could happen as early as August 30th. Rory O'Neill, WBZ, Boston's News Radio.
1: It's 11:38, time for Bloomberg Business. Sandro Day, why is Apple aiming for my house?
5: Yeah, in the connected smart home business, Nicole, Apple has been an also-ran for years, but this year it plans to start making itself at home in your home. Apple is set to kick off a wave of home products with a hub device built around the new Siri AI assistant ready for sale late this year or early next. Apple also is preparing to release a new TV set-top box and refreshed HomePod Mini, both in time to get on your holiday shopping lists. Wall Street's indexes are now moving across the board higher. Dow up more than 1%, 609 points. S&P 500 up 29, and the NASDAQ in just the past couple of minutes has decided to join the party, right now gaining 9. Andrew O'Day, Bloomberg Business on WBZ, Boston's News Radio.
1: All righty, 11:39. Traffic and weather together coming up in a few minutes. We have some slowdowns out there in Needham. When all that rain's going to come in, we'll talk about that. And then just ahead in the news at 11:45, we'll tell you how the lottery just went online.
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13: It has been widely said that even though he's been a Pats fan since his youth, the real reason A.J. Brown is now in town as a member of the Patriots is the head coach.
14: Vrabel is the reason that he wanted to be in New England.
13: But as ESPN's Adam Schefter tells us, with Mike Vrabel, you get a lot of Mike Vrabel. And that seems A-OK with the Pats' new star wideout.
14: In the first practice, A.J. Brown throws or drops the first pass that is thrown to him. And they get into the team meeting, and Vrabel rips A.J. Brown there playfully. And so that is what he has signed up for. That is what he knew he was getting. He's comfortable to be back in front of the coach he knew and played for in Tennessee.
13: Chris Vama, WBZ, Boston's News Radio.
1: 11:43, traffic and weather together. The Subaru retailers of New England, all-wheel drive, traffic on the threes, still holding up in Needham, Kevin.
5: Yes,
1: oh, by the way.
5: Yes.
1: Sorry. You're brought to us by Cars for Kids.
5: All right, great. Thank you so much here, Nicole. Yeah, problems in Needham continue. You're dealing with a right-lane crash, 128-95 North at Highland Ave here. You'll need to stay to the left to get around that, and you got delays. Not quite back to Great Plain Avenue. Tack on a couple of extra minutes if you're coming up through those Needham flats on up towards Kendrick Street and Highland Avenue. Now, once you get beyond the crash, you're looking pretty good up past Route 9 and the Mass Pike. Now, speaking of the Mass Pike eastbound, still dealing with the right lane closure here. About a mile before 495 in Westboro. Cleanup continues of an earlier debris spill on the roadway. Now, it looks like they got most of the debris up and should be out of the way shortly. But after that, you've got a pretty decent ride all the way into downtown Boston. Inbound Tobin Bridge. Looks like you got a work crew set up here at the Everett Ave on ramp on the Chelsea side. You got traffic right back to Carter Street on that. The Ted Williams Tunnel eastbound looks like they cleared that disabled vehicle inside the tunnel, and things are easing out nicely, and all the river roads and airport tunnels are in good shape. 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
1: It is 11:45, and for the rest of the afternoon, depending on where you're listening from, you might be seeing some rain moving in. At this point, right now, we are not doing all that badly. Just some clouds here in the Boston area. We've got temperatures in the 70s. For tonight, we've got a low just about 65. Could have a couple of stray showers moving in. Again, mostly north and west for whatever rain or storms show up today. Would not be surprised, though, if a few do sneak through and make their way here into the Boston area. A low tonight in the mid-60s, and then tomorrow, cloudy, breezy, periods of rain, a few thunderstorms. Going to be a very wet day. It's going to be very windy as well. A high just about 70.
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1: At 11:46 in Boston right now, it is mostly cloudy. We're at 74 degrees, very humid out there, so it's feeling a bit sticky. We'll have much more in the four-day forecast in about 10 minutes. I'm Nicole Davis. Thanks for being here, and here are the five things you need to know. President Trump, Israeli Prime Minister Benjamin Netanyahu, and Ukrainian President Vladimir Zelensky all set to attend the late Senator Lindsey Graham's funeral this afternoon in D.C. President today asking the Supreme Court to greenlight his executive order to restrict mail-in voting. That executive order was blocked by a Boston appeals court over the weekend. Massport looking to expand its remote terminal program after a successful launch in Framingham. And city councilors in Somerville vote to approve a body camera program for the police department. A magnificent tree in Belmont is going to live another couple weeks, thanks to a couple of winged visitors. Here's WBZ's Heil Schaffel.
15: Belmont tree warden Will McPhee is peering into the branches of a towering copper beech on the town green, pointing to something in the burgundy canopy.
16: Just above the driveway to the church here, you can see the nest that I'm talking about here.
15: That bird's nest, filled with protected American robins, has delayed the inevitable here. The tree was moments from being cut down when the birds were discovered.
16: And so with that, we had to halt work, and we immediately stopped, dropped everything.
15: Now the unexpected visitors have bought the tree another couple weeks. Afflicted with beech leaf disease, the tree would only last another few years before falling over on its own or on top of someone. A risk the town doesn't want to take.
16: It's been a focal point of this community for well over 100 years.
15: The prominent tree means a lot to the town and the church right next to it. A pastor there tells me she sees the birds less as divine intervention, more as a coincidence. Kyle Schaffel, WBZ, Boston's News Radio.
1: Meantime, at 11:47, let's go to the Vineyard, where the hospital there is now partnering with Mass General Hospital to open up a brand new alpha-gal diagnosis Treatment and Research Center. The center in West Tisbury is set to open sometime in October at the former location of the Indian Hill Medical Center. The Martha's Vineyard Hospital president says she wants to establish the center to increase healthcare options specifically for tick-borne conditions. This, she says, will reduce strain on emergency rooms, something they're dealing with on the vineyard a lot right now. The Lone Star tick has been pretty big, unfortunately, there on the vineyard this year, and it can cause what's called alpha-gal syndrome, which can lead to a red meat allergy if you're bitten by these ticks. Also, sad news on the vineyard as a piping plover chick has been found with broken legs right by a human footprint. The bird was injured inside a restricted nesting area. It was hurt so badly it had to be put down. U.S. Fish and Wildlife Service investigating here. The director of Mass Audubon's Coastal Waterbird Program calls the incident very disheartening. At 11:48, let's go now to Kentucky, where Governor Andy Beshear says the latest photo released of Senator Mitch McConnell is just not enough. In a new letter, he is demanding McConnell, quote, directly and verbally address the people of Kentucky and provide proof of your capacity to serve or resign. McConnell has not been seen on camera except for in these two photos in weeks. McConnell's team releasing another photo of him yesterday, and critics say it does not prove much about his actual medical status.
17: A new statement and a new photo of the Kentucky Republican Senator Mitch McConnell. He says he's still working to get back to his full schedule. The 84-year-old remains in a rehab facility as he recovers from a fall at his home in June. The attending physician says McConnell's bout with childhood polio continues to be a significant factor in his mobility, and he's not yet medically cleared to leave the rehab facility. The release from his office includes a new photo of McConnell with his wife, Elaine Chow, dated July 26th. I'm Sandy Collins.
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13: He sees it just about everywhere he goes.
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18: It makes it a lot easier. I believe it makes it a lot easier.
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18: I'm definitely all for it. 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
13: She agrees.
19: I think that's wonderful.
13: Though she's hesitant to endorse the sale of lotto tickets and playing the numbers game anywhere, anytime.
19: It's a little too accessible. Gamble if you got to gamble, but to have it at your beck and call is very dangerous for people that can't control themselves.
13: Chris Fama, WBZ. 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
1: The investigation into the disappearance of Nancy Guthrie, mother of TV personality Savannah Guthrie, is still ongoing after 6 months, despite little in developments.
20: In a new Instagram post, the Today host says she is begging her mother's captor to do the right thing now.
21: Make the right choice. Help us find her. Tell us where to look for her. I truly believe it is never too late to do the right thing. Help us bring this situation to an end for all of us.
20: Investigators are still trying to trace the items worn by the masked man on Nancy Guthrie's doorstep. The mask, gloves, backpack, and holster. And they're testing a hair and mixed DNA sample found in her home.
1: That is ABC's Aaron Katursky reporting there with that update. It's 11:51, and research is showing that your drive to work, even though it feels more difficult in the morning, is actually easier and not as risky as when you're trying to go home.
22: Nobody wants a speeding ticket, but statistically speaking, it's probably your turn to get one. Insurance sites say there are 41 million speeding tickets handed out in the U.S. every year. That averages out to about one ticket per driver every 10 years. According to MarketWatch, you're more likely to get one on the drive home. They say fatigue sets in and you become a sloppy driver. Police say it's also easier to pull someone over when traffic thins. I'm Bree Tennis.
1: 11:51, traffic in 2 minutes.
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1: And at 11:53, let's go see how those roads are looking now in traffic and weather together. Subaru Retailers of New England, all-wheel drive, traffic on the threes. What's going on, Kev?
4: Well, we're looking a lot better on the Mass Pike here out in Westboro. We had that earlier debris spill they've been working on for a while. Now, that's been cleared away. All travel lanes are now open here. This is eastbound on the Pike, a mile before 495. All lanes have been open, and the residual delays have all eased out. Rest of the ride on the Pike, a nice one here, all the way into downtown Boston. Airport tunnels are in good shape. Tobin Bridge inbound. Looks like you got a work crew here at the Everett Ave on-ramp. That's got traffic back to Carter Street here in Chelsea. 93 is okay both directions over the Zakim Bridge. The lever connector not too bad here. A little slow getting into the lane drop on your way down to Sturrow Drive. Sturrow Drive eastbound hung up here. Exiting delays to Government Center and basically stays slow all the way over to Leverett Circle. Northbound Expressway, couple pockets of slowdowns. Neponset on-ramp up past Columbia Road, and then not too bad getting up into the tunnel after that. Southbound's looking pretty good now from Boston all the way down to the Braintree Split. Route 3 southbound over a mile back up here at the Derby Street lane drop. Northbound a little slow here as you work your way up between 53 and Derby Street. 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
1: Alrighty, back to you in just a few minutes in the news at 12:03. But right now at 11:55, it is time for the four-day WBZ AccuWeather forecast. 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
6: More clouds and sun and humid this afternoon with a passing shower and thunderstorm mainly well north and west of the city, the high not far from 80. Mostly cloudy and muggy tonight, a shower mainly late at night, though 66. Tomorrow, cloudy, breezy, and cooler. We'll have periods of rain and a thunderstorm. That rain will be steadiest and heaviest tomorrow afternoon and evening. Watch for flooding across the area, the high near 70. Thursday, remaining cloudy with a couple of showers, the high in the upper 60s. For Friday, clouds and breaks of sun with a shower or two left over, high 73 to 77. I'm AccuWeather meteorologist Joe Lundberg, WBZ, Boston's News Radio.
1: Warming up a bit out there right now. We're at 84 degrees in Tewksbury, south of Boston, 83 in Randolph. Wayland, you're at 83, and in Boston at 11:56, we're at 76.
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26: For the Merrimack River, it really was the story of the summer, unfortunately. That sewage leak from Haverhill into the mighty Merrimack. They're still monitoring, testing the water like crazy. Mayor of Newburyport, Sean Reardon, though, oh, just a nightmare, right? And for this all to hit right before the 4th of July like it did, such a popular tourism time, yikes.
27: You ever want to have like your Jaws moment? Like yeah. Be the mayor of a community with beaches and you got to think about closing. You know, the weather was beautiful too on top of all this. So yeah, it was just kind of like a convergence of all these really kind of terrible things happening. But at the end of the day, we got through it.
26: Yeah, Jaws moment indeed. We hear you. But Newburyport is back and bustling. You got the Lions Club Road Race tonight as part of Yankee Homecoming. Our Lori Grandy is actually participating in that. And this thing goes right through the weekend, culminating with Saturday night fireworks and then the Sunday parade. Busy days again. Thank goodness. Yankee Homecoming in Newburyport. Drew Mulholland, WBZ, Boston's News Radio.
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1: 76 degrees in Boston at high noon on this Tuesday. Thanks for joining us. I'm Nicole Davis, and here's what's happening. Lawmakers from both sides of the aisle came together on Capitol Hill today to honor their colleague, the late South Carolina Senator Lindsey Graham. He passed away back on the 11th at the age of 71, a tribute being held today for Graham as he laid in state in the Capitol Rotunda. Vice President J.D. Vance among those who spoke. Later on, world leaders are expected to attend Graham's funeral, which is set to start about 2 o'clock.
30: A funeral service will be held at the Washington National Cathedral, where President Donald Trump is expected to make remarks. It's the start of 2 days of services, with burial Wednesday in his home state of South Carolina. The late senator's sister, Darlene Graham, was sworn in as the interim appointee after his death to serve out the rest of his term.
31: So help you God.
32: I do.
31: Congratulations.
32: Thank you.
30: And is running for the nomination. Today is also the deadline to file for the special GOP primary on August 11th to fill Graham's spot. There are at least 10 Republican candidates running. I'm Lisa Dwyer.
1: And at 12:01 this hour in Washington, President Trump is meeting with the Israeli Prime Minister Benjamin Netanyahu. And this is, of course, all about the war in Iran. The two have not really met face to face since it started. On Fox News this morning, the president did acknowledge that talks are underway with the Iranians to try to stop the war and stop the fighting. But he did renew his threats to destroy bridges, power plants, and other civilian infrastructure if that can't work out.
33: We are now entering the 6th month of this conflict, and there is still no clear end in sight. And this morning, a bit of whiplash. President Trump now says that there's a new round of talks between the U.S. and Iran after the United States concluded nearly 2 weeks of straight attacks. But this morning, the president is sending mixed messages on when exactly he wants to see a deal. Initially, he said he's not willing to give Iran much time. But then just a few hours later, President President Trump said that he has a lot of patience.
1: That is ABC's Rachel Scott, and we'll get you an update on the meeting with Netanyahu as we get it here on WBZ. When it comes to your commuter rail fares, over the summer, if you're a consistent rider, you've had some pretty big discounts on your passes. The T says it was so, there was such a response to this. They had off the charts demand, so now they're going to keep those discounts going through the fall. Commuter rail passes have been half off since June. Now they're going to do that through November. On the weekends, pass holders will be able to bring people on the train with them for just a dollar in each direction. And when it comes to switching between modes, that's going to become cheaper too. The T is rolling out a new program that will give you a, quote, practically unlimited number of transfers between the bus, ferry, and subway within a two-hour period as long as you use the same ticket or card to pay. Traffic and weather together. The Subaru retailers of New England. All-wheel drive traffic on the threes. I'm looking around, Kev. What do you want to start with?
4: Well, I want to start off with the inbound Tobin Bridge here, Nicole. You're quite heavy here on the Chelsea side. You locked up Carter Street into a work zone here just before that Everett Ave on-ramp after the Chelsea curve. And that's keeping you slow. Once you get beyond them, you're looking pretty good up and over and into the City Square Tunnel. Everybody else downtown, looking pretty good. Tobin Bridge, or the actual Zakim Bridge here, looking good both directions on 93. Leverett down ramp, we got some company from the lane drop getting down to Sturro Drive. Now, Sturro Drive, a little slow from the Longfellow Bridge getting over to Leverett Circle, but not too bad here. Airport tunnels are running well. Northbound Expressway, some pockets from the Neponset on ramp getting up past Columbia Road again here into the O'Neill Tunnel. Southbound Expressway, slow coming out of the O'Neill Tunnel down towards Mass Avenue. Right lane exiting delays with that. After that, you're looking pretty good down to the Braintree split. Route 3 southbound, you hung up into the Derby Street lane drop. Northbound busy coming up past 228 and Derby Street. Looking good over on 2495. We cleared that earlier debris spill eastbound on the pike before 495. All lanes are now open here eastbound on the pike. Residual delays have eased out, and you got a nice ride all the way into downtown. If you're further west here, out in that Palmer stretch of the Mass Pike, you got a cell of some pretty heavy rains coming down, so keep the speeds down. A little extra caution out there. Kevin Brennan, WBZ's Traffic on the Threes.
1: Yeah, no, Kevin, you're right about that. I was just about to mention, we are now starting to see some of this rain and thunderstorm activity we were talking about moving into west central Massachusetts. Kevin was mentioning the Palmer right by the Mass Pike, Palmer area of the Mass Pike. If you're out there through Wilbraham, Hampton, Monson, getting over into Belchertown and Ware, you're starting to see this stormy activity. Same situation right south of Route 2, getting into Orange and Athol. You've got a cell moving in there as well. A few more popping up in parts of the Berkshires right around North Adams and getting into Williamstown. So one of those days where you've got to keep your eyes to the sky, your ears to BZ. We're going to start to see this stormy activity really sticking around for the rest of the afternoon north and west of Boston. Not as much in the Boston area according to this forecast, but Mother Nature does not care what the forecast has to say, being perfectly honest. So you know what? You're definitely going to want to keep tuning into WBZ. We've got traffic and weather together every 10 minutes. Temperatures today in the 80s. Tonight, we've got a low in the mid-60s, stray showers. And then for tomorrow, it's going to be definitely wet and stormy. Heavy, steady rain, especially through the afternoon into Thursday morning, a high just 70. Right now, looking at our temperatures, we're at 81 degrees in Newton, 78 degrees in Lynn, 78 as well in Scituate. In Boston at 1206, it is mostly cloudy, we'll say, and 76 degrees. Police in Somerville, one step closer now to wearing body cameras.
0: In a 7-4 vote in favor, the city council approved body-worn cameras for police officers, as well as the use of $250,000 state grant. This comes while the city has yet to make progress on establishing an oversight body and policy. Still, Emily and Dick, who live in the city, agree there is a need for cameras.
2: I think it's important that all interactions with the public are documented because police aren't always the most trustworthy individuals.
9: Most police do a terrific job, and that'll be reflected in body cams. And sometimes people are not doing a terrific job, and we ought to have that on body cams, too, so we don't have to guess.
0: Mayor Wilson has assured that he will work with the city council on oversight. In Somerville, James Rojas, WBZ, Boston's News Radio.
1: And today, owners of a Saugus restaurant and bar connected to that deadly wrong-way crash on Route 1 in Linfield will go before a state board to try to argue to keep their liquor license. Back in May, the Essex County DA's office says Hernan Marrero of Roslindale had a drink and a meal in Waltham before heading over to Tribu in Saugus. While he was at the Saugus restaurant, he was served 9 alcoholic beverages over just about 3.5 hours. That's when they say he got in his car, drove the wrong way down Route 1 in Linfield, and crashed head-on into State Trooper Kevin Traynor. Both were killed in that wreck. Now, the state's Alcoholic Beverages Control Commission says the restaurant committed several violations, not only serving free drinks, but also serving after hours. 12:08. It is time for Bloomberg Business. Sandra O'Day, what is the unfortunate side of being a CEO in the year 2026?
3: Increasingly, it is all about security and safety. Nicole, yesterday, Cracker Barrel revealed that it's replacing its CEO following last year's disastrous redesign of company signage and restaurant interiors. Prompting accusations, the company was trying to erase traditional Southern culture. Now comes word that the outgoing boss is going to have a security detail paid for by Cracker Barrel for an unspecified time, suggesting serious and ongoing threats against her. Security is a perk for bosses that is still quite rare, but by necessity, it is becoming less rare. Wall Street's index is right now moving higher, Dow gaining 653, NASDAQ up 1 point, S&P 500 gaining 27. Andrew O'Day, Bloomberg Business on WBZ, Boston's News Radio.
1: Okay, 12:09. We are watching that weather popping up here in parts of central and western Mass. We'll go take a look at the forecast coming up in traffic and weather together at 12:13.
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20: My guys at Atlantic Power Cleaning say good morning. They say good afternoon. They'll walk the job with you, before and after. I'm always on the job. 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I don't care. 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
5: If the outfield fence at Sutter Health Park, the temporary home of the A's, was 3 feet closer, things may have been different, but it isn't. And they don't ask you how you got them, just how many you've got. And Seidan Rafaela's first career Grand Slam, which barely cleared the wall, provided the difference for the streaking Red Sox, who won again in exciting fashion to kick off their seven-game road trip.
7: I thought it wasn't out. Did I hit it like I wanted to, but it happened to go out.
5: 10 straight wins away from Fenway now for Boston, which the All-Star discussed with Jamai Webster on Nesson after the victory.
7: We have fun playing in front of the crowds that don't want us to win, and we win ball games.
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1: 12:13, let's see how the roads are looking. Traffic and weather together time. We check it every 10 minutes. The Subaru Retailers of New England, all-wheel drive traffic on the threes. 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
2: All right. Most of us are in pretty good shape, Nicole. If you're up to the north, you got a nice ride along 495 Haverhill all the way down through that Littleton stretch of Route 2. You're looking pretty good on Route 3 coming down through Billerica. 93 is okay. Andover right down through that Somerville stretch. Northbound, you may get hung up just a bit here at 95. 128, 95, a little busy. It's all

0: before Route 53, coming out of that Norwell stretch, slowing it down a little bit, and then some pockets up towards Derby Street after that. 24.95, okay. The lower end of 495, looking good through Middleborough and Rainham. If you're taking it to the Cape right now, Route 3 southbound, just a little slow down at the Sagamore Bridge, okay, at the Bourne Bridge. Kevin Brennan, WBZ's Traffic on the Threes.
1: And for the rest of the afternoon, you're going to start to see more of these rain showers, downpours, even thunderstorms popping up from time to time. Watching the radar to the west, I'm watching a line make its way in from Connecticut, stretching really through the Palmer stretch, coming up through Monson, getting into just north of the Pike over toward Belchertown and Ware. Also have a cell that is moving over toward Orange, right over Route 2 right now. So if you're driving in that neck of the woods just north of the Quabbin, FYI, it is about to get a little bit dicey for a couple minutes. This is going to be one of those days you're going to want to keep it right here to WBZ. We're going to watch the weather for you. No severe storm warnings just yet. No watches or anything like that, but we'll let you know if anything comes down. Later on tonight, we have a low in the mid-60s. Stray showers are possible. And tomorrow, it's going to be kind of the roughest day of the week. Breezy, periods of heavy rain, thunderstorms for all of us. Heaviest and steadiest in the afternoon into tomorrow night, a high only 70.
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1: Sun filtering through clouds in Boston. Very humid out there right now. We're at 75 degrees, but it feels more like the low 80s. It is 12:16. Good afternoon. I'm Nicole Davis. Here are the five things you need to know. Republican officials in New Hampshire say they will still hold the first in the nation presidential primary, even though the DNC wants to make South Carolina the first primary for Democrats. The memorial service for late Senator Lindsey Graham just wrapping up at the Capitol. He's now being brought to Washington National Cathedral for his funeral at 2 o'clock. The MBTA says it is extending some summer fare discounts, including on commuter rail passes, through November. And on Martha's Vineyard, the hospital there teaming up with Mass General Brigham to research the Lone Star tick and alpha-gal syndrome. Speaking of medicine, Boston high schoolers are getting a rare hands-on look at healthcare careers over the summer months. Here's WBZ's Jay Willette.
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1: It's been a tough few weeks health-wise for some members of the Boston City Council. One of those members says he is finally on the mend.
7: After an 11-day stay, Boston City Councilor Henry Santana has been discharged from the hospital. The at-large councilor will keep recovering at home. This follows treatments for persistent and unresolved health issues. Santana says he remains on track to return to City Hall for the council's meeting. That is August 5th. Drew Mulholland, WBZ, Boston's News Radio.
1: And at 12:18, other stories now. North of Boston, a man from Marblehead has come up with a way for residents to better understand how the town's finances work. Here's WBZ's Emma Friedman.
8: Before Marblehead voters approved a $15 million override last month, there was no shortage of discussion amongst neighbors online.
9: A few months before the override happened, I found myself getting into debates on Facebook with folks, and they were very emotionally based, not really based in facts.
8: Andrew Baber lives in Marblehead and spends his days working as a software engineer. He decided to take it upon himself to create a website that compiles data from the state and from Marblehead directly so folks can make their own informed decisions.
9: People found it really helpful. Like, one of the biggest points of contention was around all the different calculators, like how much am I going to pay if this override passes? Because it was really confusing. There were three different tiers, and there was also a trash override.
8: He's continued to work on the site, marbleheaddata.org, and now that the override has passed, he says there's more work to be done to keep the community informed. In Boston, Emma Friedman, WBZ. Boston's News Radio.
1: Now, it's been just about 2 months since Logan Airport opened up its remote terminal in Framingham, and it appears so far it has been a big success. Almost 10,000 passengers in 2 months have already been screened. Now, Massport is

0: looking at other potential homes for these terminals. And WBC's Jim McKay reports one could go south of Boston.
1: Here at the Logan Express in Braintree, you can already grab a convenient bus ride to Logan.
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1: What about adding a TSA security gate here, just like the remote terminal in Framingham?
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1: Well, Bassport continues to look at expanding remote terminals. The Logan Express bus station in Braintree could be up next. Get your security done ahead of time, then a nice ride right to your gate. People have been raving about it thus far in Framingham because we all know just how busy Logan security can be.
3: Even the TSA pre-line is, you know, 100 people deep.
1: Travelers I'm talking to saying it makes sense, and the more the merrier.
3: If we can avoid that, I'm all for it.
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0: Overseas at 12:20, lots of damage reported in southwestern Japan after a massive earthquake, a 6.8 magnitude hitting today, dozens of injuries as well.
4: Fires have been reported, thousands are without power, and there are also concerns about landslides. There's a particular focus on a mall where the floor collapsed. And aerials from the scene show the roof has caved in too. Local media say at least 50 people are in the hospital with injuries. The Prime Minister has said people's lives are the top priority, and they've set up a task force to deploy for rescue operations if needed.
0: And that is ABC's James Longman reporting on that story. It's 12:21. We've got traffic coming up in about 2 minutes. Keep it right here.
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0: All right, 12:23, let's see what's going on the highways now. It's traffic and weather together time. The Subaru Retailers of New England, all-wheel drive, traffic on the threes. Here's Kevin.
9: All right, Nicole, not a bad ride for us here. If you're south of town, that northbound expressway, you still got a good amount of company here as you work your way up towards the Neponset on-ramp. In fact, just as you're coming by the Neponset on-ramp, slowdowns from there up past Columbia Road. And then we got a little heavier now getting into that northbound Tip O'Neill Tunnel. Southbound expressway, got some right lane exiting delays here at Mass Ave. Couple taps of the brakes at the South Bay on-ramp, and then you're looking good down to the Braintree split. Route 3 southbound hung up into that Derby Street lane drop. Northbound, you got some pockets of slowdowns here from 139 Pembroke after 139. Heading up towards Route 53, looks like you may have a work crew working their way up through that area. More slowdowns, 228 up past Derby Street. 2495 okay. Mass Pike free and clear between Boston and Sturbridge. Do keep in mind you got some heavy rains out there along that Mass Pike stretch here in Palmer, portions of Route 2 as well over in Ware. And and a little bit south of that. So watch out for some heavy rains. Up to the north, you're looking pretty good. Up on 128-95, a little slow here. Wakefield getting down towards Route 93. Routes 3, 93, 95, okay. Now, Route 1, you're okay through Saugus and Revere. If you're heading into downtown area, Route 1 southbound, you're hung up Carter Street through the work zone here at the Everett Ave on-ramp in Chelsea. You're moving a lot better after that. Kevin Brennan, WBZ's Traffic on the Threes.
0: All right, we've got some rough weather moving through in parts of the state. Let's go see what the four-day forecast looks like, the four-day WBZ AccuWeather. 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
10: This afternoon will be humid with clouds and some intervals of sun. There can be a shower and thunderstorm in the area, mainly well north and west of the city, the high close to 80. Mostly cloudy and sticky tonight, a passing shower mainly late at night, though 66. Cloudy, breezy, and cooler tomorrow. We'll have periods of rain and a thunderstorm. That rain will be steadiest and heaviest later in the day and early at night. Watch for localized flooding. The high tomorrow closer to 70. Remaining cloudy Thursday with some showers, highs in the upper 60s. As we head into Friday, clouds and sunny breaks, a little bit warmer with a shower or two, the high 73 to 77. I'm AccuWeather meteorologist Joe Lundberg, WBZ, Boston's News Radio.
0: We've got some strong weather out there moving into parts of central and western Mass. Lots of heavy downpours, a bit of lightning too, and parts of Springfield, Chicopee, Agawam, if you're listening in that part of the state. Also through Ware and coming into Hardwick and Belchertown, over toward Route 2 in Orange and Athol, you are seeing some downpours as well. Right now in the Boston area, though, still staying pretty dry. We are at 76 degrees. The forecast brought to us by John Sewer and Drain Cleaning.
11: Honey, the drain's clogged again. 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
0: It's time for New England business, and the historic Beacon Hill Pub space in Boston will reopen this fall, and the British-inspired Harry Hare's is set to move in. The Globe reports the old dive bar's comeback is being led by veteran Boston restaurateur Patrick Lyons. The former pub space has been vacant for years. When it reopens, Universal Hub reports it'll be more of a fine dining situation, inspired by traditional English fare with Indian influences. TV time, of course, can be addicting, especially if you have a brand new series, you're just getting into it, you just hit the button on Netflix, it just kind of keeps going. It can be a great way to relax after a long day, but if you're doing this a lot, like quite a bit, keep this in mind because new research shows that a lot of TV time could lead to brain changes connected to Alzheimer's disease.
13: The study, published in Alzheimer's Dementia, the Journal of the Alzheimer's Association, tracked over 1,700 participants' TV viewing habits in midlife for nearly 24 years. The findings, which examined participants' brains during MRI scans, showed that men who frequently watched TV had more white matter damage associated with cognitive decline and dementia. Researchers emphasize that the biggest concern is extended periods of passive screen time replacing social interaction or other mentally stimulating activities that support long-term brain health. I'm Michael Kastner.
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0: 78 degrees in Boston right now. It's stormy to the west. We've got a little bit of sun filtering through the clouds here in Boston at 12:30. 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Good afternoon. I'm Nicole Davis. Here's what's happening. MBTA riders are getting some extra help to pay for their commute into the fall. WBZ's James Rojas has more on that.
20: Before hopping on the commuter rail in Belmont, bound for North Station, Governor Healey told riders they'll be able to save money going into the fall.
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21: And only pay the highest fare. So if you're going between bus to subway, you're going to run some errands and then return home, you'll only pay for one subway fare. That's a change.
20: Healy says over the next few months, people could save upwards of $600. In Belmont, James Rojas, WBZ, Boston's News Radio.
0: Consumer confidence down for the third straight month as the war rages on with Iran.
22: The Conference Board asks Americans for their assessment of current economic conditions and how they're feeling about the short-term future. For the third consecutive month, the present situation index has fallen, while the expectations index has remained steady. Looking ahead, the Conference Board finds that consumers anticipate little improvement in business conditions over the next 6 months. Jim Ryan, ABC News.
0: Meantime, as the Fed starts its two-day meeting, the president wants them once again to cut interest rates.
23: Trump spoke on Air Force One Monday.
24: We should have the lowest interest rate in the world.
23: Trump told reporters the new head of the Federal Reserve, Kevin Warsh, is doing a fantastic job, but the Reserve Board is very political, and some members may have bad intentions. Trump nominated Warsh and says he knows what Warsh wants to do. The Federal Reserve will announce its next rate decision on Wednesday. I'm Mark Mayfield.
0: And that decision set to come down about 2 o'clock sharp tomorrow. We'll get it to you live here on WBZ, streaming always on the iHeartRadio app. Officials in the Granite State not too thrilled about the Democratic Party on the national level's move to hold the first-in-the-nation presidential primary in South Carolina. This once again bucking the decades-old trend of holding it in New Hampshire. Members of the DNC from New Hampshire have said they plan to fight the recommendation. The party made the move to start with South Carolina, then go to Nevada in hopes of emphasizing Black and Latino voters in 2028. Now, Republican Governor Kelly Ayotte says the DNC is, quote, completely wrong to ignore New Hampshire's historic status. Secretary of State David Scanlon says it doesn't matter what the DNC says. New Hampshire will hold its presidential primary a week before any other state. 12:33, traffic and weather together. The Subaru Retailers of New England, all-wheel drive, traffic on the threes. Here's Kevin.
9: All right, Nicole, not dealing with any major problems. Most of us have a great ride out there. If you're heading into downtown Boston, Charlestown area, Route 1 southbound. Here in Chelsea, got a work crew set up here right by the Everett Ave on-ramp after the Chelsea curve. And delays are back through the curve itself. After that, I'm seeing some a little bit of a delay here inside the City Square tunnel. In fact, the outbound Northbound Tobin Bridge is now slow getting into the City Square Tunnel. After that, though, you're looking pretty good over to the Chelsea side. Route 1, nice ride both directions through Saugus and Revere. 93 northbound, hung up just a bit, approaching 95 heading into Woburn. 128, 95 southbound, you got some pockets of slowdowns here. Right around Salem Street, getting down towards Route 93. Looking good over on Route 3 here between Nashua, New Hampshire and Burlington, Massachusetts. If you're south of town, that's southbound expressway. Tap of the brakes getting by the gas tank here, and then you're okay after that. Northbound expressway, busy from the Neponset on-ramp up past Columbia Road, and then you're slow getting into the northbound tunnel. 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Kevin Brennan, WBZ's Traffic on the Threes.
0: All right, watching these heavy downpours, a bit of thunder and lightning going on out there in parts of central and western Mass. This line of showers and downpours and even some embedded storms making its way to the north and east, really just ever so slightly kind of hugging I-91 in some areas, and then coming up right around and over the Quabbin Reservoir. You are already starting to see a bit of that heavier, steadier rain along parts of Route 2. And we are looking at some moving over toward the Gardiner stretch here in just a little bit, Templeton as well. And we are going to start to watch this move into southern New Hampshire here in the coming couple of hours. Now, later on today, we might see a couple of showers or even a couple of downpours make their way into eastern Mass. Right now, with this whole line, this is kind of, again, moving from the south and west to the north and east. It's expected to stay outside 495. So again, for the rest of the afternoon in Boston, we'll be mostly on the drier side. Very humid and sunny. We've got a high near 80. For tonight, stray showers are possible, low in the mid-60s. Then tomorrow is really the main event when it comes to rain. Essentially, for most of us, we're all going to be getting anywhere from 1 to 3 inches of rain tomorrow. Heavy, heavy downpours possible. Thunderstorms are a possibility, and the wind is going to really be whipping. Keep this in mind if you're in western Massachusetts. There is a flood watch up for really everywhere west of 495. In some areas of the Berkshires, you could be seeing anywhere from 4 to 5 inches of rain before all this moves out on Thursday. Right now, let's go see what our temperatures are. 84 degrees in Sudbury. North of Boston, 81 in Amesbury, where 79 in Plymouth. In Boston at 12:36, it is mostly cloudy, and right now we're at 76. We've got a few days to go before full service comes back to the MBTA's Red Line. Commuters say even though the work is needed, it has been rough getting around.
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2: It's later than usual.
1: It's become a run-of-the-mill situation for track and signal work on the trains, but what's not so usual is the MBTA is asking riders to budget an extra 70 minutes on top of their normal commute time.
3: I don't know.
4: Yeah.
2: They are working on the Red Line for the greater good. It's not like it's just... oh, we're closing it for the fun.
1: There is an armada of buses here stacked at Park Street Station, turning the bike lane into a bus parking lot.
2: But on people who have to, you know, travel further down, they have to really find another way.
1: We're days away, though, from regular service, which returns this Friday. At Park Street, Jay Willett, WBZ, Boston's News Radio.
0: And tree lovers in Belmont are breathing a short-lived sigh of relief. 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
6: The townspeople of Belmont have been dreading the day their beloved Copper Beach at the center of town gets chopped down this summer. Well, there's been a stay of execution, temporarily.
25: Our arborist was in his bucket, and right at that moment, he found a nest of two nestling American robins.
6: Belmont tree warden Will McPhee says the robins in the massive tree are a protected species, so instead of cutting it down then and there, they'll need to hold off for a couple weeks. The towering specimen has a fatal disease hiding in its magnificent crown of dark maroon leaves.
25: So as the tree declines and we get these limbs that are effectively no longer living, now they're at risk of falling.
6: Beech leaf disease is sweeping across Massachusetts, killing other trees too. He says the tree would die on its own in a couple years, but it's still a terrible loss for Belmont.
25: Both a focal point of kind of community gatherings, as well as kind of an unofficial symbol of the town.
6: Kyle Schaffel, WBZ, Boston News Radio.
0: At 12:38, it's time for Bloomberg Business, and you know, Andrew O'Day, as prices go back up, confidence goes right back down.
9: Yeah, it really works that way, Nicole, as last month's slowly slipping gasoline prices reversed and started rising again this month following fresh U.S.-Iran attacks. The collective American mood also reversed
4: and started going back down again. That's according to the Conference Board's July consumer confidence measure, with higher gas and grocery prices adding to ongoing worry over business conditions both now and in the months ahead, as well as the steadily stagnant job market. Wall Street's indexes back to heading in both directions. Right now, the Dow still gaining more than 1%, 642. S&P 500 up 26. NASDAQ, though, in the red by 4. Andrew O'Day, Bloomberg Business on WBZ, Boston's News Radio.
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31: A lot of attention has been paid by fans and media types alike to the play of rookie Caleb Lomu at Patriots training camp, where the first-round draft pick has been asked to showcase himself in a variety of fashions.
32: A lot of firsts out there, and things that show up, got him, you know, try to get him some jumbo tight end work, and he'll play some tackle, he'll play some guard. We're just going to look at some versatility and see, you know, where he fits and how he can help us.
31: It's a lot to pick up for a first-year player at his first NFL camp, something head coach Mike Vrabel says he understands as Lomu adjusts to life playing in the Shield.
32: There'll be a lot of things that are going to be new to him, and some techniques that are different, and runs schemes and pass protection. So he's a willing learner. He learns quick. He usually doesn't make the same mistake twice.
31: Chris Fama, WBZ, Boston's News Radio.
0: 1243. Let's go take a look at the roads now. Traffic and weather together. Collision brings us the Subaru Retailers of New England all-wheel drive traffic on the threes. Where are we off to now, Kev?
9: Well, we're going to start it off with the Mass Pike. You got a pretty decent ride here between Boston, Sturbridge, and out through that Brimfield stretch. You start getting a little further west, Nicole. I know you've been looking at the radar. You see some of these heavy rains here out along that Palmer, Ludlow, Chicopee area affecting your ride on the Mass Pike, Springfield, Route 91. Also heading up towards Route 2 in the Gardner, Orange, Athol area. So keep those speeds down. Lots of extra caution. If those wipers are on, your lights should be on as well. Closer to downtown Boston here, you got some slowdowns on that inbound Tobin Bridge. Approaching the work crews after the Chelsea Curve. You're moving better after that in the outbound City Square Tunnel, outbound Route 1 Tobin Bridge. Slowdowns inside the tunnel, getting into that work zone after the City Square Tunnel. Now, the airport tunnels are okay. The River Road's moving nicely. 93 looks good. Both directions over the Zakum Bridge here. Levert down ramp off of 93 south. That's slow most of the way down to Sturro Drive. Northbound Expressway, still quite busy from the Neponset on ramp up past Columbia Road. Heavier getting into the tunnel. Southbound, couple taps of the brakes here and there from South Bay down towards the gas tank. 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Kevin Brennan, WBZ's Traffic on the Threes.
0: Yeah, Kevin's definitely right about that heavy rain, even seeing a little bit of lightning from time to time in some of these showers and downpours, really making their way through much of central and parts of western Mass at this point. Very humid out there today as the storm system kind of creeps into our neck of the woods. We're going to start to see more of this throughout the afternoon. A lot of it is likely going to stay west of Boston, but there is, you know, always a chance that a couple of stray showers or downpours could maybe sneak their way inside 495, so we're going to have to see what happens. We've got a high today just about 80. Many of us are already above that, depending on where you are inland. For tonight, rather cloudy. A couple of stray showers are possible, low in the mid-60s. For tomorrow, very rainy out there. We've got heavy, steady rain, especially in the afternoon into tomorrow night. Could have some thunderstorms as well, a high only 70.
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0: In Boston right now, it is mostly cloudy, we'll say still. We're at 77 degrees at 1246. Good afternoon. I'm Nicole Davis, and here are the five things you need to know. President Trump joining other world leaders like Benjamin Netanyahu of Israel, Vladimir Zelensky of Ukraine this afternoon at the National Cathedral in Washington, attending the funeral for the late Senator Lindsey Graham. President Trump also asking the Supreme Court to greenlight his executive order to restrict mail-in voting for the midterms. Massport looking to expand its remote terminal program after a successful launch in Framingham. And Somerville City Councilors say yes to body cameras for the local police. More details are coming out about the death of a teenager from Roxbury in Milford over the weekend. Here's WBZ's Jim McKay.
5: 17-year-old Yannick Rodriguez has been identified as the victim whose body was pulled from a quarry in Milford over the weekend. He drowned while swimming with a friend at the Shadowbrook Quarries last Saturday, an area known to be dangerous in a spot where swimming is prohibited due to the steep rock faces, unstable terrain, and limited emergency access. Rodriguez was a native of Cape Verde, arriving to the U.S. some 10 years ago, and played soccer at Madison Park High School in Roxbury. Jim McKay, WBZ, Boston's News Radio.
0: Meantime, officials in Brockton say a young woman who was thrown from a moving car over the weekend during a car meetup is still in critical condition. The Enterprise reports first responders were called to that meetup by the Montello commuter rail stop just before 6 a.m. on Saturday. Several teens had packed into a car and the driver was doing donuts in the parking lot, but then the driver lost control of her vehicle, crashed into a tree. The victim and her boyfriend were thrown from the vehicle. The teenage girl had to be med-flighted to Mass General for injuries to her head, brain, face, and torso. The driver, Rihanna Ortiz of Brockton, was arrested, pled not guilty during her arraignment yesterday to several charges. She was ordered held on $5,000 cash bail. Kentucky Governor Andy Beshear says the latest photo that's been released of Republican Senator Mitch McConnell is just not enough. In a new letter, he says McConnell needs to, quote, directly and verbally address the people of Kentucky and provide proof of your capacity to serve or resign. McConnell has not been seen on video or outside a couple of photos in several weeks. Here's the latest.
3: A new statement and a new photo of the Kentucky Republican Senator Mitch McConnell. He says he's still working to get back to his full schedule. The 84-year-old remains in a rehab facility as he recovers from a fall at his home in June. The attending physician says McConnell's bout with childhood polio continues to be a significant factor in his mobility, and he's not yet medically cleared to leave the rehab facility. The release from his office includes a new photo of McConnell with his wife, Elaine Chao, dated July 26th. I'm Sandy Collins.
0: And more worker struggles at Harvard to report. Here's WBZ's Drew Mulholland.
13: Yeah, academic workers at Harvard vote to authorize a strike after contract negotiations with the university stall out again. The union represents about 2,500 researchers and teachers seeking better pay, job security, and workload protections. The strike authorization follows dozens of bargaining sessions. It does not target a specific date or even if a job action will be taken. The vote just gives the union the option. Drew Mulholland, WBZ, Boston's News Radio.
0: Martha's Vineyard Hospital teaming up with Mass General Brigham to open up an alpha-gal diagnosis, treatment, and research center. The center is going to be in West Tisbury, opening up in October at the former location of the Indian Hill Medical Center. The president of Martha's Vineyard Hospital, Claire Sagan, says she wants to establish the center to try and increase healthcare options for tick-borne conditions and reduce what's been a big strain on the emergency room over the summer months. Now that the World Cup is all wrapped up, Gillette Stadium is making way this time for monster trucks.
14: It's out with the soccer field and in with the dirt as Monster Jam gets ready for Thursday night in Foxborough.
15: It's about 266 truckloads of dirt, 9.5 million pounds of organic material was spreading across the field here.
14: Tour manager Glenn Hilditch says Monster Jam features three different competitions.
15: We have the trucks race head-to-head in a bracket-style competition. We come out with one winner in the end, and then from there we go to two-wheel skills, where the trucks perform acrobatic moves on two wheels.
14: Then comes the freestyle competition, when the 12 trucks will pull off backflips and crush smaller cars on the track.
15: All the ramps are measured to a proper spec, and then we let the drivers loose on the track.
14: Tickets start at $37. Jared Brosnan, WBZ, Boston's News Radio.
0: A late-night host has lampooned Buc-ee's.
16: Many of Buc-ee's lawsuits claim trademark infringement by companies that have mascots similar to its ball-cap-wearing beaver character. Now, late-night comedy show Last Week Tonight has designed a logo with a familiar-looking squirrel. Host John Oliver.
17: I'm so happy to announce that you can now buy this image on a variety of products from tumblers to hats.
16: With proceeds going to a nonprofit that fights hunger. Buc-ee's general counsel tells the Dallas Morning News that the company has no plans to sue yet. Jim Ryan, ABC News.
0: It is 12:51. We've got traffic coming up.
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0: At 12:53, let's go see what the roads are looking like now. Traffic and weather together. The Subaru Retailers of New England, all-wheel drive, traffic on the threes. Getting busier out there, Kev.
9: Yeah, a little bit busier. A lot more people maybe venturing out here, heading out to lunch or something. Nonetheless, here, down on 24 northbound, we may have something going on. I haven't heard of anything. 24 by Harrison Boulevard here in Avon, seeing delays on the northbound side as well as the southbound side. If you're in that area, you're going by and you could do so safely, give me a call on the BZ phone, 416-701-1030. Let me know what you see here on Route 24 in Avon or elsewhere for that matter. You got some slowdowns over on Route 3 southbound, getting into that Derby Street lane drop. Northbound pockets of slowdowns as well, getting up past 53 and on up towards Derby Street. If you're heading down to the Cape, you got a nice ride. Route 3 over the Sagamore Bridge. Bourne Bridge looks good. And you got a pretty decent ride over on 95 as well from Rhode Island up to Canton and back. That northbound expressway, you can make it up to the Neponset on ramp busy from there up past Columbia Road, slow again into the tunnel. Southbound a little slow here, right lane exiting delays at Mass Ave. Got a couple brake lights here and there getting down by the gas tank. And the inbound Tobin Bridge, looks like we're easing out here on the Chelsea side. They may have picked up that work crew after the curve. Outbound Tobin Bridge slow into the work zone after the City Square Tunnel. 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
0: At 12:55, time for the four-day WBZ AccuWeather forecast.
2: Clouds and some sun at times this afternoon. It'll be humid with a shower or thunderstorm, mainly well north and west of Boston, the high near 80. Mostly cloudy, sticky tonight, a shower in places, mainly late at night into the south and west of the city, the low 66. Tomorrow, breezy and cooler with periods of rain and a thunderstorm. That rain steadiest and heaviest later in the day and into tomorrow night. It could lead to localized flooding, the high tomorrow 70. Cloudy and cool Thursday with a few showers in the area, the high in the upper 60s. Clouds and breaks of sun Friday, a shower or two, highs in the mid-70s. I'm AccuWeather meteorologist Joe Lundberg, WBZ, Boston's News Radio.
0: Lots of heavy rain out there right now in parts of central Massachusetts, really around the Quabbin. You are really just getting soaked at this point, stretching this heavy, steady rain from parts of Connecticut, the Hartford area, straight up over toward I-91. Some thunderstorms embedded in this as well. So we make our way through Holyoke, getting over into Ware and Belchertown, over toward Athol and Orange. You're about to see a pretty good cell come to right over Route 2. Right now, though, in Boston, just some clouds and where it's 78 degrees. You can now play the lottery without having to put on pants. It's true. Here's WBZ's Chris Fama.
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0: It's 1 o'clock in Boston. We've got some clouds and it is 78 degrees. Good afternoon. I'm Nicole Davis. Here's what's happening. President Trump now turning to the U.S. Supreme Court, asking the High Court to lift a block on his efforts to restrict mail-in voting for the midterms. He says these new restrictions are necessary to keep the election secure and also make sure it maintains its integrity. Dozens of states and the District of Columbia, Massachusetts, one of them, had sued to stop the order, saying the election rules are set by the states in Congress, not the executive branch. Over the weekend, an appeals court based in Boston blocked the president's order. Here's Secretary of State Bill Galvin.
24: This is a strategy by Trump because he doesn't like people to vote. It's pretty obvious the restrictions he's put through. So this is an ongoing effort. We're going to protect Massachusetts voters and all their rights, whatever they choose to do. If they want to vote in person, great. If they want to vote by mail, sure, they have a right to do that.
0: Galvin telling WBZ News Radio the High Court could take some time to rule on this. By the time that ruling comes down, voting by mail could already be underway for the midterms. When something happens, we'll let you know right here on WBZ. Of course, streaming always on the iHeartRadio app. Services are being held today in Washington to honor the late South Carolina Senator Lindsey Graham. He passed away earlier this month at the age of 71. World leaders and domestic leaders as well starting to arrive at the National Cathedral in Washington for Graham's funeral. That is expected to start next hour. Earlier on Capitol Hill, lawmakers came together to pay their respects to their colleague as his casket laid in state in the rotunda. When it comes to meetings with Israeli leader Benjamin Netanyahu, the Abraham Accords and the war with Iran were expected to be front and center. It all came during a lull in the war with Iran. Netanyahu meeting with the president earlier today. Here's ABC's Rachel Scott.
25: The president decided to hold off on further military escalation to pursue this path of diplomacy. And that came after the president had a meeting here at the White House with Vice President J.D. Vance, top military advisors. In this meeting, sources tell me that the vice president, along with the chairman of the Joint Chiefs, Dan Kane, did raise some concerns about an escalation. Among them, the impact that would have on the diminishing stock pile of munitions, including air defense interceptors, which of course are meant to protect our troops and our allies in the region.
0: And again, that's ABC's Rachel Scott. We'll let you know what develops with the war here on WBZ, but it's 103. So now it's time for traffic and weather together. The Subaru Retailers of New England all-wheel drive traffic on the threes. Here's Kevin.
9: All right, Nicole, getting out of the city of Boston right now. Bit of a challenge here. Outbound Tobin Bridge, slowdowns getting into the work zone after the City Square Tunnel here on the Charlestown side. Once you get beyond that work zone, you're looking pretty good over to Chelsea, on it up in through Revere and Saugus. 93 northbound, tap of the brakes, Roosevelt Circle again at 95, and then you're okay after that. 128-95 northbound, looking good. Waltham all the way up into that Wakefield stretch. Southbound a little busy here from Linfield getting down towards 93. Upper end of 495 northbound, just a brief hang up here after Route 3 heading into Lowell, and then a nice ride all the way up into Haverhill. Downtown Boston, 93 looking good on the lower deck. Zakim Bridge, that Leverett down ramp got quite busy again here, getting into the lane drop and down to Sturro Drive, but the river roads and airport tunnels are okay. Southbound Expressway, not too bad yet, but the volume picking up here. South Bay down to the gas tank, a little slow down at the split. Northbound a little busy up to Furnace Brook. Again here, right around Morrissey Boulevard up past Columbia Road. Route 3 southbound, you hung up for about a mile into that Derby Street lane drop. Northbound's busy quite heavily here from Route 53 getting up past Derby Street. We had some police activity 24 northbound by Harrison Boulevard. That just cleared away moments ago, so you may have some residual delays from Route 27 up to Harrison. Kevin Brennan, WBZ's Traffic on the Threes.
0: It is 104, and right now in Boston, we are doing okay here. We are dry in the Boston area. If you happen to be listening, though, in parts of central or western Massachusetts, it is definitely not dry. We've got some heavy rains making their way through the area right between, I'd say, I-91 and the 84 interchange on the Mass Pike. If you're driving through Palmer, getting over into Ludlow, that long stretch there, it is just pouring. And same situation coming in through parts of I-91 coming out of Connecticut. The 84 interchange right by Sturbridge, you're seeing some heavy rain as well. Getting over north over the Quabbin Reservoir, approaching Route 2, we're about to see some very heavy downpours crossing into the Athol and Orange stretch. One of those days where if you're west of Boston, there's a pretty good chance you're going to be seeing some heavy rain from time to time. Here in the Boston area, for the most part, we are expected to stay out of it, but Mother Nature will do what she does, and a couple of showers could squeak through. We have a high just about 80 today. For tonight, rather cloudy with a couple of stray showers. We have a low in the mid-60s. For your day tomorrow, that is where all of us are expected to see at least a little bit of heavy, steady rain. If you're in the Berkshires, by the way, and parts of central Massachusetts, we have a flood watch up till tomorrow night. That is because parts of the state in that area could be seeing 4 to 5 inches of rain before all this moves out. Definitely a problem, because that's a lot of rain in not a lot of time. And especially we're in a drought. It's just bad news bears. We've got a high again tomorrow, just about 70. Thursday, mostly cloudy with a few showers and a high in the mid-60s. It is 85 degrees in Brockton right now. Getting over north of Boston, we're at 84 in Danvers. 84 as well in Framingham, and in Boston at 106, it's 79. It's an up-close and personal look at the health sector for kids just getting into high school.
1: Great job. Amazing.
16: Boston is often called the medical capital of the world, and these ninth graders have a front row seat at Brigham and Women's Hospital to learn how to perform microsurgery, ultrasounds, and even suture on fake skin.
1: They'll also be learning the start of some CPR basics, which is actually a certification that they pursue in ninth grade.
16: It's a weeks-long program that students at the Edward M. Kennedy Academy for Health Careers had to opt in for. Mass General Brigham's H.K. Howard tells me.
1: Supporting Boston Public School students to get on meaningful career pathways and solving really persistent healthcare staffing shortages across our system.
16: Caden is a Boston Public School student who's interested in becoming an MRI tech.
17: CPR especially is on TV and in movies a lot. Is it different than what you thought it would be?
18: Yeah, because I didn't expect to have to push so hard on it. Like, you have to see if they're responding to you, check their posts and stuff.
16: Jay Ouellette, WBZ Boston's News Radio.
0: The Logan Remote Terminal has been pretty successful in Framingham, so more locations are are being considered, including in Braintree.
2: Here at the Logan Express in Braintree, people for years have been conveniently hopping on buses to avoid driving stress and airport parking. But what about avoiding airport security lines on top of it?
6: The fact that it's very easy.
2: Dan from Quincy saying he's been meaning to head to Framingham to try out the remote terminal and would love to see a similar terminal land in Braintree where you could check in with TSA, go through security, and then be taken by bus to your gate at Logan.
6: It seems to me that would be an easy way to maybe get it moving even quicker.
2: This week, Massport will be screening their 10,000th passenger at the remote terminal in Framingham as they continue to look at other locations as potential spots for new terminals. Heinz Convention Center, Woburn, and here at Logan Express in Braintree, all under consideration. Jim McKay, WBC, Boston's News Radio.
0: And at 108, let's go to Bloomberg Business now. Andrew O'Day, it looks like the skies are finally clearing for Boeing.
7: Yeah, Boeing's course correction out of years of crises, including fatal crashes and epically scary malfunctions, is all but complete now. The company says commercial and military demand for its aircraft has strengthened, and it's increasing production to keep up. Boeing's cash flow beat estimates in the just-finished quarter. There is one not-so-bright spot, though, more than $250 million in new unexpected costs in its Air Force One program, which was already years behind schedule and billions over budget. Wall Street's indexes higher. In the case of the NASDAQ, barely. It's up half of a point. Dow rising 659. That's more than a percent. S&P 500 right now gaining 28. Andrew O'Day, Bloomberg Business on WBZ, Boston's News Radio.
0: 109, we have traffic and weather together. Lots of heavy rain coming down out there. We'll talk about that at 113.
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5: It was an inauspicious debut for infielder Curtis Meade, who was forced to leave his very first game in Red Sox togs after being hit by a pitch on his left hand while at the plate in the fourth inning.
10: I was kind of thinking, you know, walking to the clubhouse just like super disappointed. You know, I wanted to come here and help the team and wanted to play. So yeah, it's frustrating.
5: Yes, that's an accent you're hearing. He's Australian by birth. And according to him, he's not much worse for the wear after stepping out of last night's game.
10: I felt okay. You know, I'm squeezing my hand, feels okay. Yeah, just a little bit of pain rotating. We're able to get an x-ray and everything looked okay. So, yeah, I'm hopeful that, you know, feel better. Yeah, won't be a problem.
5: Chris Fama, WBZ, Boston's News Radio.
0: 113, let's go see what's happening on the highways right now. It's traffic and weather together. 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Traffic on the threes. Definitely busier out there, Kev.
9: Yeah, it's getting a little busier out there. A lot of people venturing out, maybe heading done for the day. Maybe that southbound expressway. You got some slowdowns here. Now, you're not too bad coming out of the O'Neill Tunnel. You got some volume. Then you tighten up a little more South Bay. Getting down to the gas tank after that, you got some slowdowns down at the Braintree Split. Northbound expressway, still a little busy. Coming up past Columbia Road, and then you're looking good after that. Route 3 southbound hung up into that Derby Street lane drop, and northbound slow coming up past 228 on towards Derby Street, and you're moving a lot better after that. Looking a whole lot better over on Route 24. Had some earlier police activity northbound by Harrison Boulevard.

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1: At 1:15, taking a look outside here in the Boston area, we've got some sun filtering through the clouds. You don't have to go too far west, though, in order to find some pretty heavy rain coming down. Starting to see some areas right there by Whitensville and Uxbridge and Douglas. You're seeing some heavy downpours. Then to the west out there, really from I-84 to the west out toward the I-91 corridor. Right there in the middle of all that, right by the Quabbin, you are just seeing it pouring. And a lot of lightning that is embedded in this as well. No severe storm warning or anything like that just yet, but enough to definitely get in the way and make things really tough to get around. The National Weather Service does have a advisory out saying that this is, again, going to make travel quite difficult here, and you could see some flooding in the usual spots in your town as this moves through. For tonight, all this will start to calm down a bit. We'll have some stray showers, low in the mid-60s. For tomorrow, definitely a washout, rain heavy, steady in the afternoon into tomorrow night. Thunderstorms as well, high near 70.
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1: At 1:16 in Boston right now, though, again, it's nice and dry here. Not expecting too much in the way of rain this afternoon, but you know we're going to keep an eye on it and let you know whatever shows up here on WBZ. We're at 78 degrees. Good afternoon. I'm Nicole Davis. Here are the five things you need to know. The MBTA says it is extending some summer fare discounts through November for commuter rail riders and adding more pilot programs for other modes. Republican officials in New Hampshire say despite the DNC making South Carolina the first presidential primary state, they're going to hold the first in the nation primary before anybody else. Martha's Vineyard Hospital teaming up with Mass General Brigham to research alpha-gal syndrome and the Lone Star tick. Memorial services going on today in Washington for the late Senator Lindsey Graham. His funeral starts next hour. Somerville police are one step closer to getting their officers outfitted with body cameras. Here's WBZ's James Rojas.
3: At the end of an over three-hour-long city council meeting, councilors approved the plan for body cameras for officers, just ahead of a looming deadline to use a state grant to support the initiative. Dick, a 50-year resident, has wondered why the city has been so slow to roll out cameras.
4: I am surprised. Somerville is usually progressive about things like that, and I'm surprised, but glad to know finally it's here.
3: One reason for the lengthy meeting and debate before the 7-4 vote in favor stem from concerns over the lack of a police oversight body and policy. It's something Emily, who lives in the city, thinks is necessary.
5: I think it should go both ways. Yeah, the police need to be held accountable, and the people that are reviewing the information on the cameras need to be held accountable.
3: Mayor Wilson promised to address the concerns as the program moves forward. In Somerville, James Rojas, WBZ, Boston's News Radio.
1: The Lindsey Clancy murder trial testimony will resume tomorrow. Clancy's former husband, Patrick, going back on the stand.
6: Lindsey Clancy's ex-husband, Patrick, getting emotional on the stand, looking at pictures of his three children, Cora, Dawson, and Callan. Patrick detailed Lindsey's deteriorating mental health after the birth of her three kids.
7: But going back to that first part, she said she had thoughts of harming the kids. Is that correct?
8: Yeah.
7: And did she tell you whether or not she had specific thoughts of how she would harm the kids?
8: No.
6: The defense admitting in opening she strangled her three young kids back in January of 2023, but say she was suffering from postpartum psychosis and was over-medicated. However, the prosecution claims it was premeditated, and she sent Patrick to a restaurant that was farther away than their usual spot on the night of their deaths.
7: Do you recall it saying, any chance you want to do takeout from 3V? I didn't cook anything. It's been a long day.
8: Yeah.
6: He will continue testimony Wednesday. Brooke McCarthy, WBZ, Boston's News Radio.
1: Today, owners of a Saugus restaurant and bar connected to a deadly wrong-way crash on Route 1 in Linfield are going before a state board to try to keep their liquor license. Back in May, the SXDA's office says Hernan Marrero of Roslindale had a drink in Waltham and a meal before going to Tribu in Saugus. While he was there, he was served 9 alcoholic beverages over just about 3.5 hours. Then Marrero got in his car, drove the wrong way down Route 1 in Linfield, and crashed into State Trooper Kevin Traynor. Both were killed in the wreck. Now, the state's Alcoholic Beverages Control Commission says the restaurant committed several violations, not only serving free drinks, but also serving after hours. A wildlife rescue organization is getting pushback regarding a new home they hope to own in Carlisle.
8: She's a beaver.
9: She's big.
8: Yeah, so your average beaver is actually about 35, 40 pounds.
10: That's Jane Newhouse, founder of Newhouse Wildlife Rescue in Chelmsford, where she lives with her family and a

0: variety of injured, sick, or orphaned wild animals. Right now, there are about 70 animals here.
1: We outgrew this place years ago, so we've been looking for years so we can expand.
0: She says she found the perfect place on 13 acres in Carlisle.
1: It was beautiful. Our whole team was so psyched about it. We put in an offer in May that got accepted.
0: But some abutting neighbors objected.
1: It's their backyard, and whether I agree with what they're saying or not, I don't want to bring all these animals that have already been so much into a space where they're not welcome. They're not wanted.
0: She'll start looking again.
1: Give ourselves like maybe another week to lick our wounds and then get right back to it.
0: In Chelmsford, Search, Sherry Small, WBZ Boston's News Radio.
2: And the Red Cross says they are in the middle of a national blood crisis, only the second time in history they've declared this. Here's Tammy Trujillo.
3: The Red Cross says that blood donations have fallen to a four-year summer low and is now encouraging people to step up. All blood types are needed, but especially type O blood. The supply of type O positive has now dropped below a one-day supply, according to a statement from the Red Cross. 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I'm Tammy Trujillo.
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11: The Subaru retailers of New England, all-wheel drive traffic on the freeze. Kevin, what a snag do we have now?
12: Well, we've been dealing with those work crews in the outbound Tobin Bridge, that ongoing work zone there after the City Square Tunnel. That's got traffic quite heavy. Once you get through that and you get on the Chelsea side, you're moving a lot better here. Route 1 northbound through Revere, Saugus, and up towards the Jug Handle Lights in Peabody. 93 northbound, let's get a little more company here. Coming up through Medford Square, Roosevelt Circle, a little slow at 95, and then you're back up to speed after that. Getting out of the city here on that southbound expressway, certainly that time of the afternoon, and you're seeing it. Brake lights now from just before Mass Avenue, getting most of the way down to the gas tank here, a little busy down at Furnace Brook too. Northbound 93, that's quite heavy. Route 37 getting up to Furnace Brook Parkway. You get some slowdowns here at Columbia Road, and then you're okay after that getting up to the tunnel. Route 3 southbound, about a mile back up into that Derby Street lane drop. Northbound still quite busy, 53 up past Derby Street. Seeing some brake lights here, 128-95 northbound. We may have a crash just after Route 1 here in Dedham. 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
2: All right, thanks so much. 1:25, time for the four-day WBZ AccuWeather forecast. It is pouring in central and western Mass. Here's Joe Lundberg.
13: More clouds than sun and humid this afternoon with a passing shower and thunderstorm mainly well north and west of the city, the high not far from 80. Mostly cloudy and muggy tonight. A shower mainly late at night, low 66. Tomorrow, cloudy, breezy, and cooler. We'll have periods of rain and a thunderstorm. That rain will be steadiest and heaviest tomorrow afternoon and evening. Watch for flooding across the area, the high near 70. Thursday, remaining cloudy with a couple of showers, the high in the upper 60s. For Friday, clouds and breaks of sun with a shower or two left over, high 73 to 77. I'm AccuWeather meteorologist Joe Lundberg, WBZ, Boston's News Radio.
2: Temperatures out there right now, we're at 84 degrees in Sudbury. Let's go north of Boston, 81 right now in Andover. South of Boston, it is 86 degrees, kind of steamy out there in West Bridgewater. In Boston at 126, it is mostly cloudy, but still plenty of sun, and we're at 79. It is time for New England business. Remember Howard Johnson's? Well, one of the final hotels in Massachusetts, yes, if you are left, could be yours if the price is right. The Boston Business Journal reports the 35-room hotel in Williamstown is set to hit the auction block on August 6th. The hotel's been up and running since 1970, part of the chain that got started more than a century ago in Quincy. However, it has been in foreclosure since May, and at last assessment was worth more than $1 million. There are a few hojos still out there, including in Malden, Acton, Quincy, Lenox, and Springfield. During the World Cup, you might have gone to the store to get a jersey or a souvenir like a soccer ball or a poster or something like that. But when you were buying those, how confident were you that it was legit and not counterfeit? You might be surprised to learn the chances that it's fake are surprisingly strong here.
14: With the championship series in the rearview mirror, Customs and Border Protection has finished tallying up the counterfeit FIFA-related merchandise seized before, during, and after the North American matches. Customs agents intercepted 445,000 items, from soccer balls to umbrellas. The most commonly counterfeited item, according to CBP, Lionel Messi's number 10 Argentina jersey.
2: That is ABC's Jim Ryan with that update.
15: Congress badly needs ethics reform. Congressman Chris Pappas admitted he lied about a relationship with an Amazon lobbyist. 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
16: Congressman, you want to talk about relationships with corporate special interests. 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Yes, it is, Congressman. It absolutely is.
15: But it was true. Congressman Chris Pappas dated an Amazon lobbyist and voted on multiple bills that Jeff Bezos' Amazon lobbied on. How typical for Washington. Call Congressman Pappas at 202-225-5456 and tell Congressman Pappas, strengthen ethics rules for Congress and do it now. 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
2: It's 1:30 in Boston right now. We've got a mix of sun and clouds. We have severe weather to the west. We'll have more on that in just a couple minutes. Good afternoon. I'm Nicole Davis. Here's what's happening. Red Line commuters have had to pack their patience and give themselves a lot of extra time. WBZ's Jay Willett checking in.
0: It's a nightmare.
1: It's another stretch of free shuttle buses to make up for track and signal work, this time on the Red Line between Alewife and Park Street stations, and the T is asking riders to leave just over an hour early to make it to their destination on time.
3: Definitely not missing it.
1: So what did this guy do? He left 2 hours early because of how the shuttles went earlier this week.
3: It was too much traffic because it was like rush hour, so with the too much traffic, it took me about 30 minutes to get to Charles MDH, and then it took me another 45 minutes to get to Central Square. So it was kind of like I got to get to work today.
0: But otherwise, in the morning time, it's nice and peaceful. I can read, drink my coffee, everybody minds their business.
1: Less so once the rest of the road traffic wakes up for the afternoon commute home. We're back to regular trains come this Friday. At Park Street, Jay Willett, WBZ, Boston's News Radio.
2: 1:31, the Fed in the middle of its two-day meeting, and President Trump is pushing on them to cut interest rates.
23: Trump spoke on Air Force One Monday.
24: We should have the lowest interest rate in the world.
23: Trump told reporters the new head of the Federal Reserve, Kevin Warsh, is doing a fantastic job, but the Reserve Board is very political, and some members may have bad intentions. Trump nominated Warsh and says he knows what Warsh wants to do. The Federal Reserve will announce its next rate decision on Wednesday. I'm Mark Mayfield.
2: Now, earlier today, President Trump met with two world leaders in town for a funeral, President Vladimir Zelensky of Ukraine and Israeli Prime Minister Benjamin Netanyahu. Both meetings reportedly went well, according to the White House. Now, on Capitol Hill, a bipartisan group of senators say they have an agreement to move forward on a bill that would sanction Russia and Iran. And that bill is named in honor of the late Senator Lindsey Graham.
25: The Senate is expected to move forward with a procedural vote on the bill tonight, following Graham's funeral service. The package would impose primary and secondary sanctions on Russia and other countries that support Russia's invasion of Ukraine. The sanctions target Russian political officials and oligarchs, banks and financial institutions, and the Russian shadow fleet, according to lawmakers. Ukrainian President Volodymyr Zelensky is expected to be on Capitol Hill for the vote. Peter Haralambos, ABC News.
2: And that funeral for Graham is expected to start in just about 30 minutes. It is 1:33, though. Time for traffic and weather together. We've got the Subaru Retailers of New England all-wheel drive traffic on the threes. You know, Kevin, I'm taking a look out to the west, and it looks kind of gnarly out there.
12: Yeah, I'm kind of looking at that, too. Westbound on the Mass Pike. Now, if you're taking the Mass Pike right now, you're looking pretty good from Boston all the way out towards the Auburn stretch, Route 290, and then you get some pockets of pretty heavy rains coming down. I mean, no meteorologist, but when I see reds and purples here on the dot, you know something's happening. So be careful here. Mass Pike westbound. After 495, you're starting to see some heavier stuff. And then down in that Chicopee area, watch out for that as well. So west of 495, some heavier rains affecting your ride out on Route 2 as well. So keep the speeds down. Lots of extra caution. If you're south of town, that southbound expressway locked up now out of the O'Neill Tunnel. A slow roll down to the gas tank. You're a little busy again here, East Milton Square getting over to Route 37. Northbound's busy, Route 37 getting up to Furnace Brook. After that, you got a pretty decent ride. Tap of the brakes at Columbia Road, then you're okay. Route 3 southbound's been slow into that Derby Street lane drop, and northbound's busy as well. After Route 53 up past Derby Street, 2495 okay, 12895 northbound. Looks like you may have a crash just after Route 1 here in Dedham. 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Kevin Brennan, WBZ's Traffic on the Threes.
2: You know, Kev, you might not be a meteorologist, but you kind of nailed it, because we have a new severe thunderstorm warning.
12: Well, there you go.
2: There you are. Maybe you should become a weather guy instead.
12: Sounds good.
2: All right, we'll work on that. Yes, as I was just mentioning, we do have a new severe thunderstorm warning. This is from the National Weather Service up until just about... it appears it's up until 2:30. All right, 2:30 this afternoon. This is for the storm that Kevin was mentioning, right now making its way through Brimfield. And I'm just pulling up my radar here, kind of crossing the Mass Pike, really dropping a lot of heavy rain and some hail as well over towards Southbridge. You're also feeling this in Sturbridge right now. This is moving to the north and east. And this, again, severe thunderstorm warning. So areas like Brookfield, East Brookfield, getting into Spencer, you eventually are going to be in the line here and getting up into places like Leicester as well. One of those days, we're going to be seeing these storms popping up from time to time, and you could be seeing some hail out there at times, very humid out there. So these storms, they're just being fueled by this energy. Inside 495, we're not really expecting too much today. But again, if you're west of 495, this is where most of this is expected. We have a high near 80 today, rather cloudy tonight, a few stray showers, mostly late, a low in the mid-60s. Then for tomorrow, breezy, periods of rain, some thunderstorms, all of us impacted here, and we will have a high just about 70 degrees. Right now, 82 as we make our way into Taunton, north of Boston in Chelsea, 81, west of the city over in Wayland, we're at 84, in Boston at 136. It is mostly cloudy and 80 degrees. The summer of savings for MBTA riders is continuing right into the fall.
4: Ridership numbers for the MBTA in June were huge.
5: The highest post-pandemic daily weekday ridership, over 980,000 riders per day.
4: According to General Manager Philip Eng, that shows investments in the system will have people coming back, which is why he was happy to announce here at the commuter rail stop in Belmont that summer discounts are continuing into the fall, in addition to new saving options, including a two-hour unlimited window.
5: Something that allows our riders to be able to experience multi-modes, subway, bus, and ferry, unlimited transfers. You only pay the highest of whichever route you're on.
4: There's also a plan to allow seniors 75 years old and older without a driver's license to use the transit system free of charge. In Belmont, James Rojas, WBZ, Boston's News Radio.
2: NASA's next telescope just about ready to take off.
6: 8 months ahead of schedule, NASA is almost ready to launch the Nancy Grace Roman Telescope into orbit. NASA's Nikki Fox says the new observatory will transmit in one day almost as much data as the Hubble telescope did in its first 30 years.
7: Roman will discover tens of thousands of new planets outside our solar system. It will reveal billions of galaxies, thousands of supernova, and tens of billions of stars.
6: The telescope was fueled up this weekend. Roman's launch date could happen as early as August 30th. Rory O'Neill, WBZ, Boston's News Radio.
2: And officials in New Hampshire are not pleased with the Democratic Party's plan to move the first-in-the-nation primary again and start in South Carolina. Of course, for decades, the tradition has been to have it in New Hampshire. Republican Governor Kelly Ayotte says the DNC here is, quote, completely wrong to ignore New Hampshire's status. Secretary of State David Scanlon says it doesn't matter what the DNC says. They are going to hold their presidential primary a week before any other state. A party made the move to start with South Carolina, then go to Nevada in hopes of emphasizing Black and Latino voters in 2028. It is 1:38, time for Bloomberg Business. Sandro Day, U.S. home prices are rising, kind of.
8: Yeah, so U.S. home prices keep rising, Nicole, but not as quickly as prices for everything else. So is that a win? Today, S&P Cotality Case-Shiller Index shows U.S. home prices increased 1.1% year-over-year in May. The same month, the Consumer Price Index advanced a full 4.2%. So some would say inflation-adjusted, it's actually a decline. But that 1.1% figure is a national one. There were standouts, including Boston, where home prices rose closer to overall inflation, 2.8% year-over-year. Speaking of rising, we have the indexes on Wall Street, at least for the moment. The NASDAQ is back up 10 points, Dow up a steady 641, S&P 500 right now gaining 27 as oil futures pull back roughly 4% to back below $80 a barrel. Andrew O'Day, Bloomberg Business on WBZ, Boston's News Radio.
2: All right, we have severe weather out west of Boston. 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
29: It has been widely said that even though he's been a Pats fan since his youth, the real reason A.J. Brown is now in town as a member of the Patriots is the head coach.
30: Vrabel is the reason that he wanted to be in New England.
29: But as ESPN's Adam Schefter tells us, with Mike Vrabel, you get a lot of Mike Vrabel. And that seems A-okay with the Pats' new star wideout.
30: In the first practice, A.J. Brown throws or drops the first pass that is thrown to him. And they get into the team meeting and Vrabel rips A.J. Brown there playfully. And so that is what he has signed up for. That is what he knew he was getting. He's comfortable to be back in front of the coach he knew and played for in Tennessee.
29: Chris Fama, WBZ. Boston's News Radio.
2: 143, traffic and weather together. We've got the Subaru Retailers of New England. All-wheel drive traffic on the threes. Kevin, you're brought to us by Atlantic Power Cleaning, and getting around west of Boston right now is rough.
8: Yeah, some heavy rains coming around out there. If you're out on the Mass Pike area, just west of 495, you got some of that heavy stuff kicking in here, pockets of heavy rain. So keep those speeds down, extra caution. Get a little further west out in the Charlton area, Brimfield, Palmer, Ludlow, and then north up into Route 2 area, kind of Athol area, Orange. So keep those speeds down. You get some really heavy rains coming down out in that area. Could cause some flooding, certainly puddling on the roadways. Hydroplaning could be an issue. Now, a little closer to home, westbound on the Mass Pike. Watch out for exiting delays here at 95 in Weston. And then you're looking pretty good out to 495. But again, beyond that, got those rains. North of the city, outbound Tobin Bridge hung up into the work zone after the City Square Tunnel. Couple taps of the brakes here by Lynn Street and Malden. After that, you may get a little slow down here and there on your way to the Linfield Tunnel. 93 northbound, some brake lights, slowdowns anyway, coming up through Medford Square, Roosevelt Circle. After that, looking pretty good up into Wilmington. We're a little busy again at the lane drop after 125.
0: 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Kevin Brennan, WBZ's Traffic on the Threes.
2: We've got a severe thunderstorm warning in parts of central and western Mass until 2:30 this afternoon. This is for a storm that right now is making its way right over the Mass Pike 84 interchange in Sturbridge. We've seen 60-mile-an-hour wind gusts with this and hail that is just about, I'd say, half an inch. So keep this in mind. It is going to be a little bit rough. The heavy downpour is not helping the situation. And we are also looking at rough weather out there right in Auburn over toward the 122 interchange there by Millbury as well, getting over north into the Brookfields and coming into Hardwick over toward Route 2 in Orange and getting out to the west out there closer to I-91. Lots of heavy downpours and also a bit of lightning as well. Rain moving into places like Templeton and Gardner. This is going to be one of those days where a lot of this weather is going to stay to the west. So here in Boston, you're looking outside and going, rain? What rain? Well, that's because that's just the way the world is moving today. But later on tonight into tomorrow, we'll start to see rain around here. We have a low 66 in Boston tonight. For tomorrow, high just about 70.
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2: 146. We'll get much more in the four-day forecast coming up in under 10 minutes. But right now in Boston, we've got some clouds and it's 79 degrees. Good afternoon. I'm Nicole Davis, and here are the five things you need to know. Developing news at 146, police in Salem say they're investigating after a body was discovered in the water right by Central Wharf earlier this morning. President Trump asking the Supreme Court to greenlight his executive order to restrict mail-in voting. That was blocked over the weekend by an appeals court here in Boston. Somerville City Councilors voting to approve the use of body cameras for the police department. Massport looking at other places to expand its remote terminal program after the launch in Framingham was deemed a success. A magnificent tree in Belmont is getting a couple week-long reprieve, all thanks to a couple of feathered friends. Here's WBZ's Heil Schaffel.
1: Belmont tree warden Will McPhee is peering into the branches of a towering copper beech on the town green, pointing to something in the burgundy canopy.
3: Just above the driveway to the church here, you can see the nest that I'm talking about here.
1: That bird's nest, filled with protected American robins, has delayed the inevitable here. The tree was moments from being cut down when the birds were discovered.
3: And so with that, we had to halt work, and we immediately stopped, dropped everything.
1: Now the unexpected visitors have bought the tree another couple weeks. Afflicted with beech leaf disease, the tree would only last another few years before falling over on its own or on top of someone. A risk the town doesn't want to take.
3: It's been a focal point of this community for well over 100 years.
1: The prominent tree means a lot to the town and the church right next to it. A pastor there tells me she sees the birds less as divine intervention, more as a coincidence. Kyle Schaffel, WBZ, Boston's News Radio.
2: Okay, over on the Vineyard, the hospital there, Martha's Vineyard Hospital, teaming up with Mass General Brigham to open up a brand new center about ticks. This center is going to be focusing specifically on alpha-gal syndrome and the diagnosis, treatment, and research. Alpha-gal syndrome is an allergic response to meat and other mammal products that is caused by the bite from this Lone Star tick. The president of Martha's Vineyard Hospital says that she wants to establish this center to increase healthcare options on the island and reduce strain on the emergency rooms. This is going to go in the former location of the Indian Hill Medical Center. Also, really sad news on the Vineyard, as a little piping plover chick was found with broken legs right by a human footprint. The bird, according to officials, was injured inside a restricted nesting area. The Cape Cod Times reports the bird's injuries were so bad it had to be put down. The director of Mass Audubon's Coastal Waterbird Program calling the incident very disheartening. And they say this underscores why wildlife managers rely on signs and fencing and public outreach around these nesting areas for these little birds. 149, approval of the U.S. Supreme Court is now at a record low.
17: When asked if they approve of the job being done by justices of the Supreme Court, a third of Americans, 33%, said they approve. In August of 2000, when Gallup asked the same question, approval topped 60%. Republican approval has fallen the most since the last poll in September, from 79% down to 58%, despite the court's conservative majority. Only 12% of Democrats are okay with the court's work. 35% of independents approve. I'm Rory O'Neill.
2: In Kentucky, Governor Andy Beshear says he wants more proof about what's going on with Senator Mitch McConnell. In a brand new letter, the Democrat is demanding McConnell, quote, directly and verbally address the people of Kentucky and provide proof of your capacity to serve or resign. Beshear is doing this after McConnell's team released another photo of him yesterday with his wife. In a statement, they say the senator is not yet cleared to return to office. Critics say McConnell hasn't been seen on video in months, and this doesn't prove much about what's going on.
4: A new statement and a new photo of the Kentucky Republican Senator Mitch McConnell. He says he's still working to get back to his full schedule. The 84-year-old remains in a rehab facility as he recovers from a fall at his home in June. The attending physician says McConnell's bout with childhood polio continues to be a significant factor in his mobility, and he's not yet medically cleared to leave the rehab facility. The release from his office includes a new photo of McConnell with his wife, Elaine Chao, dated July 26th. I'm Sandy Collins.
2: And lottery participants, if you happen to be one of them, you now have a new way to play your favorite games.
29: He sees it just about everywhere he goes.
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29: She agrees.
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29: Though she's hesitant to endorse the sale of lotto tickets and playing the numbers game anywhere, anytime.
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29: Chris Fama, WBZ. Boston's News Radio.
2: 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We'll take a look at the roads in 2 minutes.
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2: .153, traffic every 10 minutes. We're getting into that time of day. You're going to need it. 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
8: All right, here we go. It's underway here. That southbound expressway just crawling out of the O'Neill Tunnel as expected. And you're jammed the slow go most of the way down to the gas tank here. You get some more company after that, after Granite Avenue, Squantum Street, getting down to the Braintree Split. Now, 93 northbound, you got some slowdowns into that Braintree Split. You get on the expressway northbound, slowdowns getting up past Furnace Brook Parkway. Tap of the brakes by Columbia Road, and now a little heavier getting into the northbound Tip O'Neill Tunnel. Route 3 southbound, brake lights after Route 18, getting down to the Derby Street lane drop. Northbound, you got some volume here approaching Route 139, and then again 228 up past Derby Street. Looking good over on 24 and 95. Mass Pike heading westbound, not too bad. Getting out to 95, you got some right lane exiting delays here at 95 west, and you back up to speed after that, and then you get beyond
0: beyond 495. You got some areas of some pretty heavy rain here that extend all the way out to like the Chicopee Springfield area. So keep those speeds down. Lots of extra caution. 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Kevin Brennan, WBZ's Traffic on the Threes.
2: All right, thanks so much, Kev. Yeah, we do have a severe thunderstorm warning out for that part of the state up until 2:30. This is for West Central Worcester County areas right now, including North Brookfield, getting out there towards Spencer, Rutland, Barry, Paxton. You are definitely going to be seeing some heavy, heavy rain. Gusty winds up to about 60 miles an hour, 3/4 inch size hail. And we are definitely dealing with damage to trees and power lines in a storm like this. Let's get more on the forecast. Here's Joe Lundberg.
6: This afternoon will be humid with clouds and some intervals of sun. There can be a shower and thunderstorm in the area, mainly well north and west of the city, the high close to 80. Mostly cloudy and sticky tonight. A passing shower mainly late at night, though 66. Cloudy, breezy, and cooler tomorrow. We'll have periods of rain and a thunderstorm. That rain will be steadiest and heaviest later in the day and early at night. Watch for localized flooding. The high tomorrow closer to 70. Remaining cloudy Thursday with some showers, highs in the upper 60s. As we head into Friday, clouds and sunny breaks, a little bit warmer with a shower or two, the high 73 to 77. I'm AccuWeather meteorologist Joe Lundberg, WBZ, Boston's News Radio.
2: Okay, 82 degrees in Malden right now, 83 as we make our way into Hull. Getting over west of Boston, 85 in Wellesley, and in Boston at 156. It is mostly cloudy and we're at 79. 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
2: Monster trucks are, well, metaphorically bulldozing their way into Gillette Stadium. Now that the World Cup is all done, here's WBZ's Jared Brosnan.
10: You'll most likely see some backflips and some crazy moves.
11: But we're not talking about gymnasts. We're talking about monster trucks.
10: Names from Gravedigger to Sparkle Smash to Avenger.
11: Tour manager Glenn Hilditch gave me a preview of the Monster Jam track as over 200 truckloads of dirt funnels into the stadium.
10: Ideal conditions certainly is sunshine and a dry race surface, but the trucks do perform very well in the mud and rain.
11: That was the case at the last Monster Jam at Gillette, but he says the fans still came out in full force. As for what's on tap this Thursday?
10: We have three competitions that we do. We do JCB Racing, two-wheel skills challenge, and we do a freestyle competition.
11: From Foxborough, I'm Jared Brosnan, WBZ Boston's News Radio.
2: At 1:57, coming up in the news at 2 o'clock right here on WBZ, a big funeral today in Washington. Senator Lindsey Graham passing away earlier this month. He is being laid to rest. Also more on the president's meeting with Israeli Prime Minister Benjamin Netanyahu.
13: 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Just call John Sewer and Drains.
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4: 75 degrees in Boston at 2 o'clock. Good afternoon, I'm Ben Parker. Here's what's happening. President Trump holds meetings in Washington with two key U.S. allies. The White House calling meetings with Israeli Prime Minister Benjamin Netanyahu and Ukrainian President Volodymyr Zelensky today, positive and productive. The meetings were held separately. Both Netanyahu and Zelensky traveled to Washington for the meetings and to attend services for the late Senator Lindsey Graham. Following a ceremony earlier at the Capitol, a funeral service for the South Carolina Republican is being held this afternoon at the National Cathedral. Lawmakers and other notable dignitaries paying their respects to the senator who died 2 weeks ago at the age of 71. Senator John Thune spoke about his friend and said he admired how Graham interacted with allies around the world.
5: Lindsey was a towering figure here in the Senate and on the international stage. His leadership on national security and our national defense is well known. I traveled with Lindsey all over the world as part of congressional delegations, and I saw firsthand just how much he was respected by our allies.
4: Tomorrow, Lindsey Graham's body will travel to the South Carolina State House with a procession to the First Baptist Church of Columbia. Later, Graham will be laid to rest in a private family burial. A bipartisan group of senators has announced an agreement to move forward on a highly anticipated Russia and Iran sanctions bill that is named in Lindsey Graham's honor.
7: The Senate is expected to move forward with a procedural vote on the bill tonight following Graham's funeral service. The package would impose primary and secondary sanctions on Russia and other countries that support Russia's invasion of Ukraine. The sanctions target Russian political officials and oligarchs, banks and financial institutions, and the Russian shadow fleet, according to lawmakers. Ukrainian President Volodymyr Zelensky is expected to be on Capitol Hill for the vote. Peter Haralambos, ABC News.
4: A rousing success. That's how the remote Logan Airport Terminal in Framingham is being viewed in just under 2 months of service. 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
12: Well, Massport continues to look at expanding remote terminals. The Logan Express bus station in Braintree could be up next. Get your security done ahead of time, then a nice ride right to your gate. 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
22: Even the TSA pre-line is, you know, 100 people deep.
12: Travelers I'm talking to saying it makes sense, and the more the merrier.
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12: From the Logan Express in Braintree, Jim McKay, WBZ, Boston's News Radio.
4: Coming up on WBZ, the Massachusetts Lottery bringing in some pretty big bucks to the Commonwealth. 203, traffic and weather together. The Subaru retailers of New England, all-wheel drive, traffic on the threes. Here we are on a Tuesday afternoon. Kevin, how we look so far?
28: Well, it's getting busy out there, and then out to the west here, Ben. I'm Worcester, 290, Route 190. You got some heavy rains coming down out there and elsewhere in parts of central and western Mass. So keep those speeds down. Lots of extra caution. Closer to downtown Boston here, 93 southbound. You're looking good on the lower deck, Zakim Bridge. You get inside the O'Neill Tunnel, though, you're down to a crawl. That stays heavy onto the southbound expressway most of the way down to the gas tank. You got a few more areas with some more company here from Granite Avenue getting down to the Braintree Split. 93 northbound. That's
0: locked up, Route 37, getting up past Furnace Brook Parkway, some pockets after that up towards Granite Avenue. That's telling me that HOV truck, the zipper lane truck, working its way up through that area. After that, you got some more slowdowns getting into the northbound Tip O'Neill Tunnel. Route 3 southbound, brake lights after Route 18, down to the Derby Street lane drop. Northbound, a little busy at Derby Street. Not too bad over on Route 24, but if you're heading southbound, you got some slowdowns here after Route 44 getting down towards Route 140 in Taunton. North of the city, or getting out of the city here, going up into that Charlestown area, Route 1 northbound, the outbound Tobin Bridge, you got slowdowns into the work zone after the City Square Tunnel. Kevin Brennan, WBZ's Traffic on the Threes.
4: We do have a severe thunderstorm warning up this afternoon. This is out in southern Worcester County, maybe extended as well. We've had these storms that have been pushing around through North Brookfield and Spencer. Just to the west of Worcester, we got a pretty nasty cell here. It's starting to scoot up 190 and also up into the Holden area. This is all lifting mainly to the north. So if you're north of Worcester, for example, Leominster, Fitchburg, Gardner, Winchendon, you may be getting under some of this activity in short order. There could be some gusty winds and some pretty heavy rains with this, so roadways may be flooded, certainly in any poor drainage areas as these storms come through. This is just the tip of the iceberg from what we're going to be dealing with in the next 24 to 36 hours or so. So as we go through the afternoon, not everybody will get a shower or storm, but there are some out there, and should be aware. 80 for the high temperature, cloudy, muggy, stray showers tonight, 66, and then tomorrow, lots of rain. Some thunderstorms around as well. It'll be humid, and there will be some pretty heavy rainfall, downpours at times, with several inches of rain falling. We may be dealing with some localized flooding. Temperatures tomorrow, 70 or so, a few showers and Thursday, and then a couple of showers still lingering on Friday. Temperatures all through the period, right around 70 degrees, give or take. Right now, we are at 75 degrees in Boston. In the summer, a lot of kids go to the beach on vacation or just hang out. For some Boston high schoolers, summer gives them a rare hands-on look at healthcare careers.
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4: Sometimes lottery players win big bucks. Sometimes. The Mass Lottery is winning big bucks. State Treasurer Deb Goldberg announcing the state lottery produced an estimated $1.045 billion in net profit during the 2026 fiscal year that recently ended. It is the sixth consecutive year the lottery's net profits topped $1 billion. They're hoping a new leasing strategy will have appeal and plant seeds for the future. Apple taking a page out of car dealers' playbooks.
20: Apple Upgrade is a new program that lets customers lease certain devices for up to 3 years. The company says it will cover iPhones, iPads, Macs, and Apple Watches. Apple is partnering with Klarna on the program, saying lease deals on iPhones will start at $17.99 a month. It comes after Apple announced significant price increases on many of its products, citing an ongoing shortage in computer memory, driven by increased demand from the AI industry. Mike Dubusky, ABC News.
4: 208. We head off to Wall Street. Andrew O'Day is at Bloomberg. Can somebody call the NASDAQ and tell them they missed their plane?
21: Yeah, get yourself going, NASDAQ. Right now, that index is down 45 points. More pullback among some AI companies this afternoon, even as the rest of Wall Street looks pretty strong. Dow up more than 1%, 578. S&P 500 gaining 20. Overall, more stocks up than down. It isn't often that industry asks government to regulate it. But some leaders in AI recently have argued for an international watchdog to vet and set standards for AI models. And now employees at two of the giants are asking for it. Warning of the risk of AI capability advancing faster than people can understand or control, staff at OpenAI and Anthropic are circulating a petition calling for the U.S. government and international partners to pace AI development. Andrew O'Day, Bloomberg Business on WBZ, Boston's News Radio.
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23: If the outfield fence at Sutter Health Park, the temporary home of the A's, was 3 feet closer, things may have been different, but it isn't. And they don't ask you how you got them, just how many you've got. And Seidan Rafaela's first career Grand Slam, which barely cleared the wall, provided the difference for the streaking Red Sox, who won again in exciting fashion to kick off their 7-game road trip.
24: I thought it wasn't out. Did I hit it like I wanted to, but I had enough to go out.
23: 10 straight wins away from Fenway now for Boston, which the All-Star discussed with Jamai Webster on Nesson after the victory.
24: We have fun playing in front of the crowds that don't want us to win, and we win ball games.
23: Chris Fama, WBZ. Boston's News Radio.
4: 213, traffic and weather together. The Subaru retailers of New England all-wheel drive, traffic on the threes. We've had some issues with the weather, Kevin Brennan, affecting some of our roads.
0: Yeah, out to the west here, just after 495, or within that 495 belt, you're starting to see some areas of rain coming down. 495, maybe in that Bolton stretch, getting up towards Boxborough. You go a little further west, though, downtown Worcester, 190 from Worcester up to Route 2 you're just getting poured on right now. So keep those speeds down. Lots of extra caution. Remember, if those wipers are on, your lights should be on as well. Now, downtown Boston, 93 southbound, hung up inside the O'Neill Tunnel. You jammed onto the southbound expressway. Stay slow now. Most of the way down to the Braintree split. 93 northbound, busy 37, with slowdowns continuing up past the Neponset on-ramp. You're heavy again here to the northbound tip O'Neill Tunnel. Route 3 southbound, heaviest after Route 18 to the Derby Street lane drop. And northbound, seeing some pretty heavy slowdowns coming up in that Norwell stretch before Route 53. Now, downtown, Sterile Drive eastbound, got your slowdowns through the Copley Tunnel, stays heavy over to Leverett Circle. The Leverett connector's tied up both directions next to the Zakim Bridge. Outbound Tobin Bridge, they just picked up the right lane work crew after the City Square Tunnel. You'll start moving better shortly as you work your way over to Chelsea. 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Back to school.

0: crossing Route 2 shortly. Further out Route 2, there are some showers out toward the Gardner and Athol area. They're not as potent as this particular cell that's coming up from the south towards northern Worcester County. And then there are some breakaway cells that have popped up as well. So things to watch out for out along the Route 3 stretch up toward Burlington. Also out toward Maynard and Stowe and Marlboro. We've got a few showers and cells with some heavier downpours. So there are some situations arising this afternoon. Not everybody's going to get under it, but if you do, it could be a little wild for a time, and those thunderstorm risks will continue through the afternoon, mainly off to the north and west of the city. Temperatures about 80, 66 tonight. Muggy, cloudy, maybe some showers, and then tomorrow we'll all get some showers and then some. Some pretty heavy rainfall across the area as we go through the day. Some flooding downpours that could cause situations in poor drainage areas and on some of the roadways, and some localized flooding will continue into tomorrow night. A high tomorrow 70, lows in the 60s. Thursday, mostly cloudy, few lingering showers, high 67, and then in the mid-70s with some clouds, sunny breaks, and still a shower chance on Friday.
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0: 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Good afternoon. I'm Ben Parker. Here are the five things you need to know at 217. South Carolina Senator Lindsey Graham lying in state at the Capitol Rotunda ahead of a funeral, which is going on right now at the Washington National Cathedral. President Trump meets with Israeli President Benjamin Netanyahu, their first since launching a war against Iran. The MBTA extends its summer fare discounts for the commuter rail into the fall, along with savings programs for seniors. Massachusetts Lottery profiting over $1 billion for the sixth consecutive year. Trying to figure out the finances of a community where you live can be, well, a bit daunting. In Marblehead, one man's come up with a way for residents to better understand the town's finances. WBZ's Emma Friedman with details.
2: Before Marblehead voters approved a $15 million override last month, there was no shortage of discussion amongst neighbors online.
3: A few months before the override happened, I found myself getting into debates on Facebook with folks, and they were very emotionally based, not really based in facts.
2: Andrew Baber lives in Marblehead and spends his days working as a software engineer. He decided to take it upon himself to create a website that compiles data from the state and from Marblehead directly so folks can make their own informed decisions.
3: People found it really helpful. Like, one of the biggest points of contention was around all the different calculators, like how much am I going to pay if this override passes? Because it was really confusing. There were three different tiers, and there was also a trash override.
2: He's continued to work on the site, marbleheaddata.org, and now that the override has passed, he says there's more work to be done to keep the community informed. In Boston, Emma Friedman, WBZ. Boston's News Radio.
0: Smile. You're on camera. Or at least you may soon be in Somerville. The city's moving forward with plans to equip police officers with body cameras despite some concerns.
4: In a 7-4 vote in favor, the city council approved body-worn cameras for police officers, as well as the use of $250,000 state grant. This comes while the city has yet to make progress on establishing an oversight body and policy. Still, Emily and Dick, who live in the city, agree there is a need for cameras.
5: I think it's important that all interactions with the public are documented because police aren't always the most trustworthy individuals.
6: Most police do a terrific job, and that'll be reflected in body cams. And sometimes people are not doing a terrific job, and we ought to have that on body cams, too, so we don't have to guess.
4: Mayor Wilson has assured that he will work with the city council on oversight. In Somerville, James Rojas, WBZ, Boston's News Radio.
0: It can cause allergies to red meat, and now Martha's Vineyard Hospital's partnering with Mass General to open an alpha-gal research center. It'll focus on alpha-gal diagnosis, treatment, and research. Alpha-gal syndrome is an allergic response to meat and other mammal products caused by the bite of a Lone Star tick. The research center in West Tisbury expected to open October, according to the Martha's Vineyard Times. It's balls and strikes and walks and hits and errors in Detroit. Oh, yeah. And squirrels.
7: The play-by-play guys are really all over these things these days, but chaos in the right field corner. A squirrel is loose and on the run, wreaking havoc. Tigers broadcaster Jason Benetti for the call.
8: The chase for the squirrel is on, still eluding an entire horde of grounds crew members. And the squirrel's free once again. Hemmed in. No, I won't be hemmed in. Trying to go between the legs, and eventually he gets away again and hops through another towel. Towels can't stop him, or maybe they can.
7: Yeah, they can. They caught the thing. And then there's this to cap it all off. Home plate umpire Bill Miller firing up his mic.
9: Ladies and gentlemen, I'd like to thank the grounds crew. Let's give them a round of applause. The Detroit Tigers grounds crew, thank you.
7: Nicely done.

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1: July 28th, he played with Free and Ringo Starr's All-Star Band and also co-founded Bad Company. Drummer Simon Kirk, 77 today. She played Archie and Edith's daughter on All in the Family and won a couple of Emmy Awards for it. Actress Sally Struthers is 79. Actress Lori Loughlin is 62. She played on the TV show Saved by the Bell and in movies like Showgirls. Actress Elizabeth Berkley is 54. From Ted Lasso and Game of Thrones, among others, actress Hannah Waddingham is 52. And hey, how come you missed your birthday?
2: Because I got high.
1: Well, that explains it. Singer Afro Man. Yeah, he had this hit song. He's 52 today. Rapper Soulja Boy is 36. Gloria Hallelujah Woods is 27 today. You know her as rapper Glorilla. And he worked in the plastics industry in Leominster in the 1930s, created a storage container known as Tupperware. Earl Tupper was born this date in 1907. 2:21, we'll check traffic and weather together next.
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1: 2:23, traffic and weather together. The Subaru retailers of New England all-wheel drive traffic on the threes. We got some trouble we're looking at, Kevin.
9: Yeah, we got some trouble here. Downtown Boston, not too bad, but it's that heavy volume here as you work your way on 93 southbound now from the Zakim Bridge through the O'Neill Tunnel onto that southbound expressway here. Not much running room, but you remain slow under the speed limit right down to the Braintree split. Now, northbound's busy here from before Route 37, and a whole lot of company getting up past the Neponset on-ramp, slow again approaching the O'Neill Tunnel, and that stays slow to a right-lane breakdown inside the tunnel here by the off-ramp to Sturrow Drive. Ted Williams Tunnel, east and westbound, getting a little bit busy to and from Boston Logan. Sumner and Callahan are okay. Outbound Tobin Bridge now, a pretty nice ride over to the Chelsea side. That volume now slow, getting by Route 60 in Revere. Then you got a couple pockets of slowdown. Saugus getting up into the Linfield Tunnel. 93 northbound, that's quite heavy through the Somerville stretch, getting up past Roosevelt Circle. You're busy again, Montvale Ave to 95. 128-95 northbound, you've got your slowdowns here in Waltham, getting up through the Lexington stretch, slow again here from Burlington, all the way up to what appears to be a disabled truck in the breakdown lane before Main Street in Linfield. Apparently, they might have dropped or spilled some sort of debris onto the roadway. State police in the breakdown lane with them trying to pick up said debris. 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
1: A check of the 4-day WBZ active weather forecast. Now here's Joe.
10: Clouds and some sun at times this afternoon. It'll be humid with a shower or thunderstorm, mainly well north and west of Boston. The high near 80. Mostly cloudy, sticky tonight. A shower in places, mainly late at night into the south and west of the city. The low 66. Tomorrow, breezy and cooler with periods of rain and a thunderstorm. That rain steadiest and heaviest later in the day and into tomorrow night. It could lead to localized flooding. The high tomorrow 70. Cloudy and cool Thursday with a few showers in the area, the high in the upper 60s. Clouds and breaks of sun Friday, a shower or two, highs in the mid-70s. I'm AccuWeather meteorologist Joe Lundberg, WBZ, Boston's News Radio.
1: All right, we have those pop-up showers and storms across the area, and then that big blob that's been moving through central Mass. It is now pretty much running along the Route 2 corridor from about 495 all the way out to Gardner, some of the heavier rain, and then there's more rain beyond that, but not quite as heavy. We still have a little tail to this thing that's just north of Worcester, coming up I-190 off toward West Boylston. So there is some activity out there. Some of it's pretty heavy rain. There's been some wind as well, some whipping winds in these storms, so keep an eye on those as we go through the afternoon. Not much in and around Boston. There is one little cell putting down some rain up toward Woburn and Burlington, up along I-93 and 128. We will continue with the threat of that rain as we go through the rest of the evening, and then big rains tomorrow. Right now, 75 degrees in Boston. 227. Wall Street's been having a day. Well, some of it has. The NASDAQ, no, 48 points lower, while the Dow's up 538 points right now. That's more than 1%. S&P 500's up about 0.25%, gaining 16 points. Coming up on WBZ, saving money while riding the T. We'll continue into the fall.
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1: 75 degrees in Boston at 2:30. Good afternoon. I'm Ben Parker. Here's what's happening. A day off today in Plymouth as testimony resumes tomorrow at the murder trial of Lindsay Clancy. Her ex-husband Patrick will be back on the stand for more questioning. WBZ-TV legal analyst Jennifer Roman says he's a key witness for both the defense and the prosecution.
22: He was demonstrating some sympathy and empathy towards her, which we expected. And so I think the prosecution did do a good job of sort of letting him be that way, because that's how he feels, but then also saying to the jury, He didn't know everything, and she was hiding things from him.
1: Lindsay Clancy is accused of killing her three children at their Duxbury home in January of 2023. Her defense claims she was suffering from extreme postpartum psychosis and was over-medicated for mental health issues when she killed her children. A restaurant and bar in Saugus goes before the Massachusetts Alcoholic Beverages Control Commission today. Tribute Mexican Kitchen and Bar could lose its liquor license. The eatery allegedly served a man 9 drinks before he got behind the wheel and crashed head-on into Massachusetts State Police Trooper Kevin Traynor on Route 1, killing both of them. The Essex County DA's office has said the ABCC issued notice to the restaurant and bar alleging multiple violations of civil regulations for serving alcoholic drinks after hours and for serving free drinks. The MBTA is extending and expanding seasonal rider discounts. WBZ's James Rojas has more from Belmont.
0: Before hopping on the commuter rail in Belmont, bound for North Station, Governor Healey told riders they'll be able to save money going into the fall.
2: So we're trying to get more people to use public transit, take advantage of it, you know?
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4: And only pay the highest fare. So if you're going between bus to subway, you're going to run some errands and then return home, you'll only pay for one subway fare. That's a change.
0: Healey says over the next few months, people could save upwards of $600. In Belmont, James Rojas, WBZ, Boston's News Radio.
1: And those free rides for seniors are for those 75 and older who don't have a driver's license. Following a ceremony on Capitol Hill to honor the late Senator Lindsey Graham, a funeral is being held right now in Washington at the National Cathedral for the South Carolina Republican who died on July 11th at the age of 71. National leaders and world leaders, including Israeli Prime Minister Benjamin Netanyahu and Ukrainian President Volodymyr Zelensky, are attending. Further memorial services will be held tomorrow in South Carolina. Against the backdrop of the U.S.-Iran war and rising prices on many items, including gas, consumer confidence has fallen for the third straight month.
23: The Conference Board asks Americans for their assessment of current economic conditions and how they're feeling about the short-term future. For the third consecutive month, the present situation index has fallen, while the expectations index has remained steady. Looking ahead, the Conference Board finds that consumers anticipate little improvement in business conditions over the next 6 months. Jim Ryan, ABC News.
1: Coming up on WBZ, owning a piece of KFC. History could be a reality for you. We'll tell you how. 233, traffic and weather together. The Subaru retailers of New England, all-wheel drive, traffic on the threes. What's up and where, Kevin?
24: Well, Ben, we got stuff coming down here. You got lots of rain here out to the west here. Mass Pike westbound, be careful. Now, getting out of the city, you're not too bad. And get some slowdowns, though, getting through Newton Corner, approaching 95, pockets over to the Weston State Police Barracks. You start getting a little further west. You start getting some of those heavier rains here out along that Auburn stretch. And just north of that, especially over in Worcester, downtown Worcester, 290 and Route 190. Right now from 290 all the way up into Leominster. Route 2 getting affected by these heavy rains. Leominster out to Westminster and Gardner and such. So keep those speeds down. A lot of extra caution. 495 north and southbound now by Littleton and Boxborough. Some of that heavy stuff coming down. Closer to home downtown, getting out of the city up to the north here. 93 northbound. It's quite busy. Somerville getting up through that Medford stretch. And then again, Montvale Ave to 95. More slowdowns after 125 into the lane drop. 128, 95 northbound. You got a lot of company here. Coming up past the Mass Pike, pockets of slowdowns through Waltham and Lexington. And then you're busier here from Burlington all the way out up to a disabled truck here in the breakdown lane before Main Street in Linfield. 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Kevin Brennan, WBZ's Traffic on the Threes.
1: Well, as you heard Kevin mention, we've got some of these heavier downpours coming down across parts of central Massachusetts right now. Even Worcester looks like a little bit of that heavier rain is trying to hang on. We've got some heavy showers as you go up 190. And then once you get into Leominster and Fitchburg, and even just north of there, up towards, say, Lunenburg, even Townsend's about to get whacked with some pretty heavy rain. There are some downpours here, perhaps some gusty winds mixed in as well. And this extends all the way back. Actually, the precipitation shield extends back beyond Athol, but the heavy stuff goes out to just past Gardner. And then if you head to the east, we got a little bit more cooking over toward Littleton and Boxborough and Acton and Maynard. Some heavier rain showers there. So the 495 belt in that area is affected. A little bit of rain has popped up over Wilmington and Burlington as well. Most of the activity is off to the west of the city, and it will pretty much stay that way as we head through the afternoon, though anybody could get a little bit wet or maybe even a lot wet, depending on how much pops up. There's a whole bunch of activity well off to our west, out into New York State, even up into western Vermont. There's a pretty nasty line of some showers and storms. So we have that around, but we're really going to get under some rain as we get into tomorrow, pretty much everybody. So tonight, we'll have muggies and stray showers and temperatures in the mid-60s. Tomorrow, we're about 70. It's going to be humid. Some thunderstorms may fire up, and some very heavy rain will be coming through. Some flooding downpours at times. Several inches of rain possible in some areas. And we'll continue with the heaviest and steadiest into the afternoon and into tomorrow night. Thursday, mostly cloudy, some showers, 67. Friday, some clouds, some sun, and a shower. Highs in the low 70s right now, 75 in Boston. He rocks in the treetops all day long. Yeah, it's a couple of rockin' robins, all right. Giving tree lovers in Belmont a short-lived reprieve.
5: Townspeople of Belmont have been dreading the day their beloved Copper Beech at the center of town gets chopped down this summer. Well, there's been a stay of execution, temporarily.
6: Our arborist was in his bucket, and right at that moment, he found a nest of two nestling American robins.
5: Belmont tree warden Will McPhee says the robins in the massive tree are a protected species, so instead of cutting it down then and there, they'll need to hold off for a couple weeks. The towering specimen has a fatal disease hiding in its magnificent crown of dark maroon leaves.
6: So as the tree declines and we get these limbs that are effectively no longer living, now they're at risk of falling.
5: Beech leaf disease is sweeping across Massachusetts, killing other trees too. He says the tree would die on its own in a couple years, but it's still a terrible loss for Belmont.
6: Both a focal point of kind of community gatherings, as well as kind of an unofficial symbol of the town.
5: Kyle Schaffel, WBZ, Boston's News Radio.
1: This is also for the birds. Well, chickens. Those wanting a little nostalgia with their KFC are in luck. Or in cluck.
7: KFC founder Colonel Sanders' pressure cooker, black bow tie, and dozens of other personal items are up for public auction. Along with his former home and a dinner house, Sanders opened after selling his iconic restaurant chain in 1964 to a group of investors, with Sanders continuing as brand ambassador for the company. Auctioneer Bill Minish.
8: He didn't dress like that before he was starting to build Kentucky Fried Chicken. He adopted the colonel, the clothes, the bow tie, the glasses, the goatee.
7: Auctioneer Jonathan Klunk.
9: Yes, that not a lot of people know.
7: Says one hot item is Sanders' bow tie.
9: He did wear clip-ons.
7: The most sought-after item?
9: His 1964 day planner.
7: The planner was the subject of a lawsuit filed by the KFC Corp to keep the ingredients private, later dropped when they realized it was likely a recipe for stuffing. I'm Lisa Dwyer.
1: 238, off to Wall Street we go. Andrew O'Day is at Bloomberg. The Dow doing pretty good today.
25: Yeah, the Dow is doing great. 580 points to the positive. That's more than 1%. It would be nice if we could stop there, but the NASDAQ is down 37. S&P 500 trying to hang in there right now. It's gaining 20 points. Oil futures pulling back significantly today, down 4% to 79.25 a barrel. Johnson & Johnson could be close to ending 15 years of litigation over claims its talc products caused ovarian cancer. The company's agreed to pay at least $5.5 billion to settle roughly 76,000 lawsuits arguing J&J's Hallmark baby powder and similar products made from talc were contaminated with asbestos. The company denies its products were harmful. The settlement is contingent on at least 95% of current plaintiffs signing on. Andrew O'Day, Bloomberg Business on WBZ, Boston's News Radio.
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16: It was an inauspicious debut for infielder Curtis Meade, who was forced to leave his very first game in Red Sox togs after being hit by a pitch on his left hand while at the plate in the fourth inning.
27: I was kind of thinking, you know, walking to the clubhouse just like super disappointed. You know, I wanted to come here and help the team and wanted to play. So, yeah, it's frustrating.
16: Yes, that's an accent you're hearing. He's Australian by birth. And according to him, he's not much worse for the wear after stepping out of last night's game.
27: I felt okay. You know, I'm squeezing my hand, feels okay. Yeah, just a little bit of pain rotating. We're able to get an x-ray and everything looked okay. So, yeah, I'm hopeful that, you know, feel better. Yeah, won't be a problem.
16: Chris Fama, WBZ, Boston's News Radio.
1: 2:43, traffic and weather together. The Subaru Retailers of New England all-wheel drive traffic on the threes. Into every life, a little rain must fall, and it's falling on some roads right now, Kevin.
24: Yeah, it certainly is, and it's certainly affecting your ride. Maybe not so much on the Mass Pike now. Looks like it's just north of that, but if you're over in Worcester, downtown Worcester, along 290 here and Route 190 for sure, you're getting rained upon quite heavily. Route 190 between Worcester and Leominster right now. Portions of Route 2, Leominster, Fitchburg, out to that Gardner stretch, you're going to need to keep those speeds down. Puddling could be certainly a concern with the outstanding water hydroplaning. That could be an issue as well. Also, some areas here isolated over in Burlington, portions of Route 3, 128-95 too. If you're getting out of the city to the south, first you got to get through the city, 93 southbound, locked up Zakim Bridge right through the O'Neill Tunnel onto the southbound expressway, and it's a slow go most of the way down to the Braintree split and all the way over to Route 24. 93 northbound, getting busy here in Canton over to Route 24. Then you're okay to the Braintree split. You get on the northbound expressway. You locked up heavily Furnace Brook Parkway up past Columbia Road. And then slowdowns getting into the northbound Tip O'Neill Tunnel to a right lane breakdown by Sturrow Drive. 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Kevin Brennan, WBZ's Traffic on the Threes.
1: Well, we have that rain, some heavy downpours still affecting much of the area off to the west. There are a few breakaways that have gotten closer to Boston, but not into the city, not even really close in terms of, you know, right nearby. But up toward Bill Ricker in Wilmington, out toward Acton and Littleton, there's some rain. And then that rain along the Route 2 corridor and stretching back down along 190 toward Worcester, even Millbury now. So right off the turnpike, there's another little cell that's popped up with a pretty heavy downpour or two embedded there. Now, most of this activity is pushing off to the north, so it doesn't look like anything's going to really affect Boston or even the nearby suburbs as we head into and through the afternoon. But anybody could get a pop-up, so keep an eye out for that. Then, we'll get into some real rain tomorrow across the region. Tonight, muggy, couple stray showers, 66 for the low, but really heavy rain gets in here and thunderstorms too. Steadiest and heaviest tomorrow afternoon and into tomorrow night, and some of the very heavy rain could cause some flooding in poor drainage areas and the like. Temperatures about 70 tomorrow, near 70 on Thursday. Few showers linger, and still the chance of a shower or two on Friday, but also the chance of seeing some sunshine.
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1: Good afternoon. I'm Ben Parker. Here are the five things you need to know at 2:46. First, at the U.S. Capitol, now at the National Cathedral in Washington, Senator Lindsey Graham honored today, 2 weeks after he died at the age of 71, President Trump speaking at that funeral. A bill named after the late senator puts sanctions on Russia and Iran. It will be voted on today in the Senate. A Saugus restaurant that served a man 9 drinks before he killed a state trooper in a wrong-way crash could lose its liquor license following a hearing today. New affordability initiatives are coming to the MBTA, along with ending its savings programs for the commuter rail. Getting around Boston can be a lot of stop and go. On the Red Line, there's a little more stop than go this week. WBZ's Jay Willett explains.
2: It's a nightmare.
4: It's another stretch of free shuttle buses to make up for track and signal work, this time on the Red Line between Alewife and Park Street stations. And the T is asking riders to leave just over an hour early to make it to their destination on time.
2: Definitely not missing it.
4: So what did this guy do? He left 2 hours early because of how the shuttles went earlier this week.
2: It was too much traffic because it was like rush hour. So with the too much traffic, it took me about 30 minutes to get to Charles MDH. And then it took me another 45 minutes to get to Central Square. So it was kind of like I got to get to work today.
17: But otherwise, in the morning time, it's nice and peaceful. I can read, drink my coffee. Everybody minds their business.
4: Less so once the rest of the road traffic wakes up for the afternoon commute home. We're back to regular trains come this Friday. At Park Street, Jay Willett, WBZ, Boston's News Radio.
1: eBay's agreed to pay more than $55 million in a settlement with a Natick couple that was the victim of a harassment and cyber stalking orchestrated by former employees of the company. Ina and David Steiner started receiving online threats and upsetting deliveries to their home back in 2019. The Department of Justice charged 7 eBay executives and employees with cyber stalking. Some executives even went to prison for their role in the scheme. WBZ TV reports as part of the settlement, the couple will receive $48.7 million and eBay will give $6 million to various charities. More campus struggles at Harvard. WBC's Drew Mulholland with more.
18: Yeah, academic workers at Harvard vote to authorize a strike after contract negotiations with the university stall out again. The union represents about 2,500 researchers and teachers seeking better pay, job security, and workload protections. The strike authorization follows dozens of bargaining sessions. It does not target a specific date or even if a job action will be taken. The vote just gives the union the option. Drew Mulholland, WBZ, Boston's News Radio.
1: There's a growing trend in human trafficking. It's happening at international scam centers.
7: The UN's Migration Agency is warning that criminal networks have been trafficking hundreds of thousands of people, many of them educated English speakers, to work in online scam centers.
19: We're seeing so many more of these cases emerge right now. We're seeing victims from over 80 different countries.
0: Director General for the International Organization for Migration, Amy Pope.
5: Criminal networks are luring people with the promise of a job. The job opportunities are being advertised on social media networks.
0: But when victims show up,
5: their passports are confiscated. They're often subjected to physical or mental abuse.
0: Financial losses across Asia, Australia, and New Zealand reached as much as $114 billion last year. I'm Lisa Dwyer.
1: Maybe another reason to cut back on TV viewing. New research has linked heavy television viewing to brain changes associated with Alzheimer's disease. A study published in the Journal of Alzheimer's Association tracked over 1,700 participants' TV viewing habits in midlife for nearly 24 years. The findings examined participants' brains using MRI scans and showed that men who frequently watched TV had more white matter damage associated with cognitive decline and dementia. It also showed smaller frontal and occipital lobes, areas vulnerable to Alzheimer's disease. Researchers emphasize the biggest concern is extended periods of passive screen time replacing social interaction or other mental stimulation. Well, the bigger they are, the harder they fall. And when it comes to lottery jackpots, they're bigger, all right, but they're not falling.
6: $800 million on the line tonight for the Mega Millions jackpot drawing, the one-time cash payout, a cool $344.2 million. And remember, that's before taxes. The Megabucks is also now up to over $25 million, a record setter, and that is set for tomorrow. And don't forget about the Powerball tomorrow night. It has grown to $663 million. As there was no winner last night, so that is also on the line this week, come Wednesday night. Jim McKay, WBZ, Boston's News Radio.
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1: 253, traffic and weather together. The Subaru retailers of New England all-wheel drive traffic on the threes. Not everywhere, but somewhere there's trouble, Kevin.
24: Yeah, there's lots of volume, lots of rain, you know, just a normal day here in New England. If you're getting out of the city up to the north, outbound Tobin Bridge looking pretty good over to the Chelsea side. Then you're hung up here, Sergeant Street, Revere, getting up past Route 60, and then pockets after that, Main Street, Saugus, up into the Linfield Tunnel. 93 northbound, that's slow going here. Somerville off the upper deck, getting up past Roosevelt Circle again. Stoneham getting up to 95, and then more delays here. Wilmington getting most of the way up past 495. Route 3 northbound, that's quite busy here. Soon after, or just before Route 62, getting up through Billerica and all the way up to 495. 128-95 northbound's quite busy coming up past the Mass Pike. And then you got your slowdowns here, Waltham, right around Winter Street. Getting up and through that Lexington stretch, you're in it one more time here from Burlington up into Linfield. Now, south of town, you've got your brake lights coming out of the O'Neill Tunnel on the southbound express.
9: Expressway. You're locked up here getting down towards Neponset. Stay slow most of the way down to the split. Northbound's busy as well here. Furnace Brook Parkway up past Neponset. Again, getting into the tunnel. And then you got those rains you're talking about. Slowdowns westbound on the Mass Pike through Newton Corner most of the way over to the Weston State Police Barracks. Then you got some heavy rains after that. Central Massachusetts, especially on Route 190 here. Worcester getting up and back and forth to and from Leominster. 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
10: Joe Lundberg now with a check of the four-day WBZ AccuWeather forecast.
11: More clouds than sun and humid this afternoon with a passing shower and thunderstorm, mainly well north and west of the city, the high not far from 80. Mostly cloudy and muggy tonight, a shower mainly late at night, low 66. Tomorrow, cloudy, breezy, and cooler. We'll have periods of rain and a thunderstorm. That rain will be steadiest and heaviest tomorrow afternoon and evening. Watch for flooding across the area, the high near 70. Thursday, remaining cloudy with a couple of showers, the high in the upper 60s. For Friday, clouds and breaks of sun with a shower or two left over, high 73 to 77. I'm AccuWeather meteorologist Joe Lundberg, WBZ, Boston's News Radio.
10: The heaviest of the rain and showers in this line of storms that's been coming through has moved up into New Hampshire now, southern New Hampshire. We're talking about areas near Brookline, New Hampshire, over toward New Ipswich and Mason, New Hampshire. Still some showers, though, don't get me wrong, out along the Route 2 corridor and stretching back down toward the Worcester area. A little bit more right along the 495 belt towards Westford and Chelmsford. So we're getting rid of some of this stuff, but tomorrow we'll have a whole bunch more rain coming in. Right now, 75 degrees in Boston. Well, after a long day of work, nothing better than heading home, unless you get pulled over. When it comes to getting a ticket, odds are more against you on that drive home.
21: Nobody wants a speeding ticket, but statistically speaking, it's probably your turn to get one. Insurance sites say there are 41 million speeding tickets handed out in the U.S. every year. That averages out to about one ticket per driver every 10 years. According to MarketWatch, you're more likely to get one on the drive home. They say fatigue sets in and you become a sloppy driver. Police say it's also easier to pull someone over when traffic thins. I'm Bree Tennis.
10: Open up.
22: At least I got some chocolate on my tongue.
10: Well, it's a day to get chocolate on your tongue, all right. July 28th is National Milk Chocolate Day. It was 1875. 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
10: 75 degrees in Boston at 3 o'clock. Good afternoon. I'm Ben Parker. Here's what's happening. A funeral is underway at Washington National Cathedral for South Carolina Senator Lindsey Graham. President Trump calling Graham a beloved friend and a giant of the U.S. Senate.
12: The true American original who left us much too soon.
10: Earlier in the day, a ceremony was held in the Capitol Rotunda where his colleagues remembered him.
13: At the Capitol, where Graham served more than 30 years.
14: Lindsey Graham was impossible not to like.
13: Vice President Vance was among those honoring his ex-colleague.
14: A true American original.
13: Top Senate Republican John Thune called Graham a towering figure, choking back tears while remembering him cracking up a room.
15: I look forward to the days when you make us all laugh again.
13: Graham will be buried tomorrow in his native South Carolina after dying at 71. Sagar Magani, Washington.
10: Prior to Lindsey Graham's funeral, President Trump met with Ukrainian President Volodymyr Zelensky and Israeli Prime Minister Benjamin Netanyahu in the Oval Office. Separate meetings this morning. The White House calling both meetings positive and productive. It comes as the president has been publicly frustrated with Netanyahu as he tries to end the war with Iran. Both Zelensky and Netanyahu are in Washington attending Senator Graham's funeral. When it comes to expanding Logan's remote terminals, Massport continues to scout potential locations. One spot on the South Shore looks promising.
16: Here at the Logan Express in Braintree, people for years have been conveniently hopping on buses to avoid driving stress and airport parking. But what about avoiding airport security lines on top of it?
17: The fact that it's very easy.
16: Dan from Quincy saying he's been meaning to head to Framingham to try out the remote terminal and would love to see a similar terminal land in Braintree where you could check in with TSA, go through security, and then be taken by bus to your gate at Logan.
17: It seems to me that would be an easy way to maybe get it moving even quicker.
16: This week, Massport will be screening their 10,000th passenger at the remote terminal in Framingham as they continue to look at other locations as potential spots for new terminals. Heinz Convention Center, Woburn, and here at Logan Express in Braintree, all under consideration.
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10: In Japan, more than 250,000 people have been ordered to evacuate following a powerful earthquake this morning.
19: A powerful magnitude 7.1 earthquake has struck Kyushu in southwestern Japan. The shallow quake caused violent shaking across a wide area. Reports of injuries and missing people are coming in. Images show collapsed buildings, broken roads, a derailed freight train, and a collapsed factory chimney. At a large shopping mall, dozens are unaccounted for. Rescuers believe many people remain trapped. Strong tremors continue, and officials warn another major quake could strike within a week. Anthony Trotter, ABC News, Tokyo.
10: Nearly 4,000 more people have been evacuated from France due to wildfires, hot weather returning to the country, humidity falling. Firefighters have been struggling to contain the wildfire west of Bordeaux. Officials say the fire is stabilized but not contained, and it's still capable of breaking loose. Coming up on WBZ, Walmart dethroned as the biggest company in the world. 303, traffic and weather together. The Subaru retailers of New England, all-wheel drive. Traffic on the threes. What are you looking at, Kevin?
27: Well, I'm looking at those heavy rains here up to the north bend. Route 3 northbound coming out of that Bill Ricka stretch on up into Nashua, New Hampshire. Just pouring on you right now, affecting your ride 495. Getting up through that Chelmsford and Lowell stretch. So you got a good amount of company, and it's down to a crawl with these heavy rains. Route 3 northbound. In fact, your brake light started. Route 62
0: Bedford. Stay slow all the way up through 495. 93 northbound, getting out of the city of Boston. A slow go here, basically Assembly Square. Somerville getting up past Roosevelt Circle again. Montvale Ave to 95. And then a lot of reduced speeds from Wilmington getting up towards 495. Outbound Tobin Bridge, okay to Chelsea. Then you're locked up Sergeant Street, Revere up past Route 60. On and off the brakes after that from Route 99 all the way up into the Linfield Tunnel. 128-95 northbound, you've got your reduced speeds off the Mass Pike and getting up towards Route 20, and then you're in it again here, Winter Street, Waltham, most of the way up through Lexington, and then again here from Route 3A in Burlington, a little heavier, and getting up into that Linfield stretch. I'm Kevin Brennan, WBZ's Traffic on the Threes.
10: Well, you can look at it this way. We need the rain, and we're getting it today in some areas, not in Boston. Most of this is off to the north and west, and some of it's been pretty nasty with some heavy downpours. Even a few thunderstorm warnings had been issued, none up right now. There's a big blob out in Springfield, Chicopee, Holyoke. That's another western mass rainstorm coming through with some pretty heavy rains out along I-91 and the turnpike there. We still have the rain down in Worcester. This is like a tale of the cell that's up in northern Worcester County. That's still bringing some heavy rain to parts of Worcester, 290, 190. And then lighter rain now along the Route 2 corridor. But there's a heavy band of rain that basically runs from about Billerica up to Chelmsford, Lowell, Tingsboro, Pepperell, and then over into southern New Hampshire. So still plenty of rain to go around if you want it. Mostly west of the city, and that's how we'll stay tonight. But as we head into the evening with a couple of showers around, we'll stay muggy, low of 66, and then tomorrow brings in the real rain, like this wasn't real rain. It'll be heavy and continuous, especially through the afternoon and into the evening, where there'll be some very heavy downpours and perhaps some flooding situations, localized flooding, because of all this rain that's going to be coming through the area tomorrow. 72 for the high tomorrow, some lingering periods of rain tomorrow night, and then just some showers Thursday and a few more on Friday. Right now, 75 in Boston. A software engineer from Marblehead has taken it upon himself to keep his community informed about the town's finances.
1: Andrew Baber is a data guy, which is why he was frustrated with all the back and forth he was seeing online ahead of Marblehead's override vote last month. So he decided to do something about it.
5: Over the course of a couple months, between putting together different charts and pulling data from, you know, the state of Massachusetts or even Marblehead directly, put together a whole bunch of resources for kind of how things worked in the town, how the override was going to work if that passed.
1: He created a site called marbleheaddata.org that started as a way to share a simple graph compiling data. But even since that override vote did pass, the site has continued to grow.
5: You know, I did my best to kind of, at least for the website, keep it as, you know, fact-based, neutral, you know, here's what the data says, you know, you can make your own conclusion from it.
1: In Boston, Emma Friedman, WBZ Boston's News Radio.
10: Walmart's lost its title, one it's held for 12 consecutive years, and it's no longer the biggest company in the world.
6: At least not according to the Fortune Global 500 ranking released this morning. Amazon is number one this year, with revenue surging 12% and surpassing $700 billion. Behind the online retailer is former number one Walmart, followed by China's State Grid, United Healthcare Group, and Saudi Aramco. Apple comes in as the world's sixth largest company by revenue.
10: That is ABC's Jim Ryan. The state lottery is producing whopping profits for 2026 fiscal year, which just recently ended. State Treasurer Deb Goldberg says the lottery made more than $1 billion net profit between July of 2025 and June of this year. It's the sixth year in a row the lottery's net profit has topped $1 billion. 308, we are off to Wall Street. Andrew O'Day is at Bloomberg. Now, looky here. The Nasdaq's getting close to wanting to play our game.
8: It's getting close. Yeah, in fact, just a moment ago, the NASDAQ was higher. It's not right now. Losing only 7 points, though. So we're going to keep an eye on that one. The Dow holding on to a 600-point gain. That's more than 1%. S&P 500 right now rising 26. Visa does not release its quarterly earnings until after the close of Wall Street trading, but it's already making news. A memo seen by Bloomberg shows that the company is eliminating 7% of its workforce. That's about 2,600 jobs. Sources say replacing some workers with AI is one reason, but not the only one. Visa's move follows recent deep job cuts by other financial firms, including PayPal and Cash App owner Block. Andrew O'Day, Bloomberg Business on WBZ, Boston's News Radio.
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30: It has been widely said that even though he's been a Pats fan since his youth, the real reason A.J. Brown is now in town as a member of the Patriots is the head coach.
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30: But as ESPN's Adam Schefter tells us, with Mike Vrabel, you get a lot of Mike Vrabel. And that seems A-OK with the Pats' new star wideout.
32: In the first practice, A.J. Brown throws or drops the first pass that is thrown to him. And they get into the team meeting and Vrabel rips A.J. Brown there playfully. And so that is what he has signed up for. That is what he knew he was getting. He's comfortable to be back in front of the coach he knew and played for in Tennessee.
30: Chris Fama, WBZ. Boston's News Radio.
10: 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All-wheel drive. 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We've got traffic and weather together on the roads this afternoon, Kevin.
0: Yeah, indeed we do. Some heavy rains up to the north. Certainly keep those speeds down. Route 3 getting up through Billerica, Chelmsford, and on up into Nashua, New Hampshire. Very heavy rains here. South of town, or in fact, downtown Boston, 93. You're looking better on that Zakim Bridge. As soon as you get into the O'Neill Tunnel, you're down to a crawl. That stays heavy onto the southbound expressway down to the mostly the gas tank here, and then you've got more reduced speeds, Granite Avenue down to the Braintree split, and stays busy all the way over to Route 24. Northbound Expressway, that's on and off the brakes. Furnace Brook Parkway up past Neponset, heavier getting into the northbound Tip O'Neill Tunnel. And then watch out for, or right after Mass Avenue, you've got a crash taking out that left lane there, right at the split to the HOV here, getting up towards the airport and South Station. Then you've got your heavier brake lights into the tunnel. 128-95 southbound. Just got off the phone with the BZ Phone Force confirming those slowdowns here from Route 9, Wellesley. And you got a whole lot of company all the way down to Route 95 in Canton. Then you get on 93 southbound. That's heavy from Route 95 over to Route 24. 24 southbound, some slowdowns off the 93 merge. And then busy again, 495 most of the way down to Route 140 here in Taunton. Route 3 southbound, a lot heavier, a little slow off the expressway, and then you're jammed from Union Street, getting all the way down to a crash before Derby Street. I'm Kevin Brennan, WBZ's Traffic on the Threes.
10: All right, that line of storms that's been marching off to the north now has gotten into southern New Hampshire, and it's also fired off a couple of severe thunderstorm warnings. Southwestern Rockingham County and Hillsborough County under severe warnings now. There's a line of some storms with heavy rain, gusty winds. It actually starts back in Chelmsford, then wraps itself up into Nashua, over toward Milford, and eventually back toward Peterborough, New Hampshire. So that's where the worst of it is right now. It's still a little nasty out toward the Worcester area, Northborough, Westborough, Shrewsbury, getting under a little rain here. That's along 495, where some of the heaviest stuff is falling. And there's some severe thunderstorm warnings out in western

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1: Good afternoon. I'm Ben Parker. Here are the five things you need to know at 3:16. A funeral right now for South Carolina Senator Lindsey Graham at the National Cathedral in Washington. The President of Ukraine and the Prime Minister of Israel among those in attendance. Dozens are missing or injured following a powerful earthquake that struck southwestern Japan this morning. A Saugus restaurant could lose its liquor license after it served 9 drinks to a man who killed a state trooper in a wrong-way crash. Testimony resumes tomorrow at Lindsey Clancy's murder trial. Her ex-husband due back on the stand. The Somerville Police Department a step closer now to having officers equipped with body cameras. WBZ's James Rojas says more.
2: At the end of an over 3-hour-long city council meeting, councilors approved the plan for body cameras for officers just ahead of a looming deadline to use a state grant to support the initiative. Dick, a 50-year resident, has wondered why the city has been so slow to roll out cameras.
3: I am surprised. Somerville is usually progressive about things like that, and I'm surprised, but glad to know finally it's here.
2: One reason for the lengthy meeting and debate before the 7-4 vote in favor stemmed from concerns over the lack of a police oversight body and policy. It's something Emily, who lives in the city, thinks is necessary.
4: I think it should go both ways. Yeah, the police need to be held accountable, and the people that are reviewing the information on the cameras need to be held accountable.
2: Mayor Wilson promised to address the concerns as the program moves forward. In Somerville, James Rojas, WBZ, Boston's News Radio.
1: The Massachusetts House is taking up bills addressing Alzheimer's and dementia, plus home care services for those with ALS. The proposals would establish a dementia training program for first responders, along with requiring hospitals to increase coordination with loved ones of patients with Alzheimer's or dementia. The House also taking up a bill that ensures home care services are made available to people with ALS, regardless of their age. It's an up-close and personal look at the health sector for kids just entering high school.
5: Great job. Amazing.
6: Boston is often called the medical capital of the world, and these ninth graders have a front row seat at Brigham and Women's Hospital to learn how to perform microsurgery, ultrasounds, and even suture on fake skin.
7: They'll also be learning the start of some CPR basics, which is actually a certification that they pursue in ninth grade.
6: It's a weeks-long program that students at the Edward M. Kennedy Academy for Health Careers had to opt in for. Mass General Brigham's H.K. Howard tells me.
7: Supporting Boston Public School students to get on meaningful career pathways and solving really persistent healthcare staffing shortages across our system.
6: Caden is a Boston Public Schools student who's interested in becoming an MRI tech.
8: CPR especially is on TV and in movies a lot. Is it different than what you thought it would be?
9: Yeah, because I didn't expect to have to push so hard on it. Like, you have to see if they're responding to you, check their pulse and stuff.
6: Jay Willett, WBZ, Boston's News Radio.
1: The World Health Organization launching a new effort to try to prevent drownings around the world.
10: Every year, 300,000 people die from drowning, and it's among the leading causes of death among children. The organization wants to put in place what it calls 7 proven measures to reduce drowning deaths in an effort to help governments on the matter. That includes swimming and water safety education, threat preparedness for floods, and safety for work around water. WHO says more than 90% of drowning deaths occur in low- and middle-income countries. I'm Michael Kastner.
1: Martha's Vineyard Hospital and Mass General are partnering to open a center focused on alpha-gal syndrome. It's the allergic response to meat and other mammal products caused by a Lone Star tick bite. The center will focus on diagnosis and treatment, as well as research. It's expected to open in West Tisbury in October. The hospital president telling Martha's Vineyard Times she hopes it will increase healthcare options and reduce strain on the emergency room. I don't think my mother had a telescope, but apparently this isn't your mother's telescope. NASA's replacement for the Hubble appears just weeks away from its journey above the planet.
11: 8 months ahead of schedule, NASA is almost ready to launch the Nancy Grace Roman Telescope into orbit. NASA's Nikki Fox says the new observatory will transmit in one day almost as much data as the Hubble telescope did in its first 30 years.
12: Roman will discover tens of thousands of new planets outside our solar system. It will reveal billions of galaxies, thousands of supernova, and tens of billions of stars.
11: The telescope was fueled up this weekend. Roman's launch date could happen as early as August 30th. Rory O'Neill, WBZ, Boston's News Radio.
1: 3:21, we'll check traffic and weather together next.
0: A New England summer, 3 perfect days, separated by thunderstorms. Luckily, WBZ is ready for all of it. Get the most accurate forecasts, updated every 10 minutes.

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6: Well, we're going to take us up to the north, getting out of the city here. 93 northbound, locked up here, up through that Bedford stretch against Stoneham, before Montvale Ave, getting up to Route 95, and then you basically stay under the speed limit here most of the way up towards 495 and on into Methuen. Route 1 northbound, that's heavy. Sergeant Street up past Route 60 here in Revere. And then you're on and off the brakes. Route 99 all the way up into the Linfield Tunnel. 128-95 northbound, busy off the Mass Pike getting up to Route 20. You're in it again with a lot of volume here from Winter Street getting up through Lexington. One more time, Wind Street here, Burlington, and getting on up into that Linfield stretch. Now, Route 3 northbound, we've been dealing with a lot of rains here as you work your way up towards 495. Slow going from before Route 62, and that stays busy up past 495. 495 affected by some of those rains as well here, with a lot of volume from Route 2 in Littleton, pockets up through Chelmsford, and then your heavier Route 3 getting up into that Tewksbury stretch. Southbound 495 quite slow as well, approaching 93, and then heavy coming down through 133 in Tewksbury as well. Mass Pike westbound, you've got your slowdowns out through that Newton Corner stretch. Stretch again before Route 95. We'll call it Route 16 out towards the Weston State Police Barracks. Eastbound, watch out for slowdowns into that left lane work zone here before Fenway Park. I'm Kevin Brennan, WBZ's Traffic on the Threes.
5: Time to check the 4-day WBZ AccuWeather forecast now. Meteorologist Brian Thompson is with us. Depending on where you are this afternoon, you got to keep your head on a swivel.
7: Yeah, there have been some showers, even a couple of heavier thunderstorms, been west of Boston, especially out in Worcester County. Right now, most of the heavy activity has shifted into southern New Hampshire, around and north of Nashua, up through about Manchester. There's even a severe thunderstorm warning for that cluster of storms. A little bit farther south, we have a cluster of some storms around Marlborough and Hudson that's making its way to the north and east, so some pretty heavy rain along parts of 495 right now. And there are some heavier storms out in western Mass, out toward the Springfield area, but those are largely moving off toward the north. So through the rest of this afternoon into this evening, there will be a shower or heavier thunderstorm in spots. The best chance, though, will be north and west of Boston. And a lot of tonight will end up dry. It'll be pretty cloudy with a stray shower or two, a low of 66. And cloudy, breezy, and cooler tomorrow. We'll see some rain start to develop throughout the morning into the midday hours. The steadiest and heaviest rain likely during the midday and afternoon, which could lead to some localized flooding. We'll have a high of just 72 tomorrow. There is a flood watch in effect for Worcester County, and that includes pretty much all of central western Mass through tomorrow evening, as we'll still have some rain tomorrow night. Could still lead to some ponding on roads, low of 63. Thursday is a cool day with clouds and a few showers, high 67. We should get back into the 70s Friday with breaks of sun and the chance for a shower or two. I'm AccuWeather meteorologist Brian Thompson, WBZ, Boston's News Radio.
5: Some of those rain and storms coming through really cooled us down. Places like Fitchburg, where it's 68. 68 right now in Worcester, where it's 77 on the Vineyard, 81 in Lawrence. It is 85 degrees in Boston. 3:26 New England Business Now. The historic Beacon Hill pub space in Boston will reopen this fall as the British-inspired Harry Harris set is to move in. The Globe reports the old Dives Bar's comeback is being led by veteran Boston restaurateur Patrick Lyons. The former Beacon Hill pub space has been vacant for years. It's Yankee homecoming in Newburyport. A comeback story, as we hear from Drew Mulholland.
8: For the Merrimack River, it really was the story of the summer, unfortunately. That sewage leak from Haverhill into the mighty Merrimack. They're still monitoring, testing the water like crazy. Mayor of Newburyport, Sean Reardon, though, oh, just a nightmare, right? And for this all to hit right before the 4th of July like it did, such a popular tourism time, yikes.
9: You ever want to have, like, your Jaws moment? Like, yeah. Be the mayor of a community with beaches, and you got to think about closing. You know, it was, the weather was beautiful, too, yep. On top of all this. So, yeah, it was just kind of a convergence of all these really kind of terrible things happening. But, you know, at the end of the day, we got through it.
8: Yeah, Jaws moment indeed. We hear you. But Newburyport is back and bustling. You got the Lions Club Road Race tonight as part of Yankee Homecoming. Our Lori Grandy is actually participating in that. And this thing goes right through the weekend, culminating with Saturday night fireworks and then the Sunday parade. Busy days again. Thank goodness. Yankee Homecoming in Newburyport. Drew Mulholland, WBZ, Boston's News Radio.
5: Wall Street's mixed up right now, but getting closer. The Nasdaq's down just 18. The S&P 500 is up 24. The Dow up 565. Coming up on WBZ, special deals for tea riders will continue into the fall.
10: Congress badly needs ethics reform. Congressman Chris Pappas admitted he lied about a relationship with an Amazon lobbyist. 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
11: Congressman, you want to talk about relationships with corporate special interests. 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
12: Man.
11: Yes, it is, Congressman.
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11: it absolutely is.
10: But it was true. 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
5: 85 degrees in Boston at 3:30. Good afternoon. I'm Ben Parker. Here's what's happening. The summer of savings for MBTA riders will continue into the fall, along with a new program for some seniors. WBZ's James Rojas has details.
20: Ridership numbers for the MBTA in June were huge.
21: The highest post-pandemic daily weekday ridership, over 980,000 riders per day.
20: According to General Manager Philip Bang, that shows investments in the system will have people coming back, which is why he was happy to announce here at the commuter rail stop in Belmont that summer discounts are continuing into the fall, in addition to new saving options, including a two-hour unlimited window.
21: Something that allows our riders to be able to experience multi-modes, subway, bus, and ferry, unlimited transfers. You only pay the highest of whichever route you're on.
20: There's also a plan to allow seniors 75 years old and older without a driver's license to use the transit system free of charge. In Belmont, James Rojas, WBZ, Boston. Citizens News Radio.
5: The Federal Reserve kicking off its two-day meeting ahead of its interest rate decision tomorrow. A majority of investors believe the Fed will hold rates steady, but President Trump's been calling for an interest rate cut. The president saying Kevin Warsh, the new head of the Federal Reserve, is doing a fantastic job. But the Reserve Board, he says, is very political. Months after a wrong-way crash that killed a state trooper on Route 1 in Linfield, Osaugas Restaurant could lose its liquor license.
1: Authorities say Hernan Marrero was served 9 drinks at Tribu Mexican Kitchen and Bar in Saugus before he crashed head-on into a cruiser, killing himself and killing 30-year-old state trooper Kevin Traynor. The restaurant is accused of serving free drinks and more than 24 drinks after hours.
12: The Saugus Licensing Board was specific as to the hours of authorized to sell alcoholic beverages.
1: Deborah Baglio with the Mass Alcoholic Beverages Control Commission laying out the night drink by drink at a hearing.
12: You're aware that's the Cinco de Mayo holiday.
1: The lawyer for Tribu noting Marrero was served as part of a group and the only customer involved, calling it an isolated incident.
12: My clients are taking these violations very, very seriously.
1: Now, whether or not Tribu will keep their license is in the hands of the commission. Madison Rogers, WBZ, Boston's News Radio.
5: Former President Joe Biden's apparently heard on tape sharing classified information with a ghostwriter.
22: Newly released audio tapes disclosed by a conservative activist group appear to show Joe Biden sharing classified information with a biographer, sometimes claiming memory lapses during interviews that occurred before his election to the presidency in 2020. As Biden pours over his notes in one heavily redacted October 2016 interview, he's heard saying,
23: "Yeah, now there's a lot of other notes too, but I mean, this is my, they didn't even know I have this."
22: As he is presumably talking about sensitive foreign policy matters. In one 2017 session, Biden appeared to admit retaining classified information from his time as vice president.
23: In 2009, I just found all the classified stuff downstairs.
22: The audio was released by the Oversight Project after Biden lost his legal fight to keep it private. A Biden spokesman blasted the release as politically motivated. I'm Lisa Dwyer.
5: Coming up on WBZ, could eating avocado improve your heart health? We'll have the answer. 3:33, traffic and weather together. The Subaru retailers of New England, all-wheel drive, traffic on the threes. Kevin Brennan, what's going on?
24: Well, Ben, you got a whole lot going on, and it's a lot of volume, a lot of brake lights, and a lot of traffic. 93 southbound locked up here on that Zakim Bridge through the O'Neill Tunnel onto the southbound expressway. You loosen up around Columbia Road, and then you've got some more slowdowns here right around Squantum Street, getting down to the Braintree Split, and then heavy again most of the way over to Route 25. 93 northbound, that's jammed heavily from Route 95 getting over to 24 as well, and that's because 24 southbound, you've got a crash here in the breakdown lane just after that 93 merge. Now, the northbound expressway, stop and go, Furnace Brook Parkway up past the Neponset on-ramp. You're slow again getting into the northbound Tip O'Neill Tunnel. The crash we had after Mass Avenue just cleared moments ago. Route 3 southbound, that's just crawling off the expressway all the way down to a crash here before that Derby Street lane drop. You got northbound delays as well from 228 getting up past Derby Street. 95 southbound, you got some slowdowns coming down past 495 Mansfield. Then you're looking pretty good all the way down to the Rhode Island border. Up to the north, a lot of rains now up in New Hampshire here. That's affecting your ride 93 getting to and from Manchester as well as over at the Everett Turnpike. Kevin Brennan, WBZ's Traffic on the Threes.
5: A lot of that precipitation we had through central Massachusetts earlier has lifted off into New Hampshire, but not all of it. We still have some blocks of precipitation that are moving up into northern Worcester County again. We've got some showers there. Right along Route 2, there's another batch of showers. And then some heavier precipitation, it looks like, just to the east, the 495, over toward Hudson and Marlborough. There's a little breakaway cell up toward Billerica causing a little ruckus, and another one up toward Manchester by the sea. But that's about it. The rest of the precipitation is well off to the west and even off into northern Vermont right now. So not much getting into and around Boston, but as we head through the afternoon, we still could have a couple of showers pop up, and then tonight a couple of stray showers. Muggy, temperatures in the mid-60s. Tomorrow, that's rain day, as we'll get plenty of rain around here and especially through the afternoon and evening when we could get some very, very heavy downpours causing some localized flooding. Temperatures tomorrow in the low 70s. Lingering rain tomorrow night, lingering showers on Thursday, and we might get some sunshine breaking through on on Friday with temperatures in the 70s, but still a risk of a shower or two. Right now it is 85 degrees in Boston. The Red Line commute looking a lot different these days. Feeling a bit slower, too, on the shuttle bus.
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2: It's later than usual.
0: It's become a run-of-the-mill situation for track and signal work on the trains, but what's not so usual is the MBTA is asking riders to budget an extra 70 minutes on top of their normal commute time.
3: I don't know.
4: Yeah.
2: They are working on the Red Line for the greater good. It's not like it's just... oh, we're closing it for the fun.
0: There is an armada of buses here stacked at Park Street Station, turning the bike lane into a bus parking lot.
2: But on people who have to, you know, travel further down, they have to really find another way.
0: We're days away, though, from regular service, which returns this Friday. At Park Street, Jay Willett, WBZ, Boston's News Radio.
5: Looking to avoid getting a ticket on your commute? Research shows your drive to work is easier and less risky than your drive home.
6: Nobody wants a speeding ticket, but statistically speaking, it's probably your turn to get one. Insurance sites say there are 41 million speeding tickets handed out in the U.S. every year. That averages out to about one ticket per driver every 10 years. According to MarketWatch, you're more likely to get one on the drive home. They say fatigue sets in and you become a sloppy driver. Police say it's also easier to pull someone over when traffic thins. I'm Bree Tennis.
5: Holy guacamole. No, just guacamole, really. A new study shows eating an avocado every day reduces the risk of heart disease in obese adults.
25: So this means that one small dietary modification every day can improve your long-term heart disease risk.
5: These studies out of Penn State, it shows eating avocados regularly reduces low-density lipoprotein particles. Those are proteins that transport bad cholesterol in the blood. Bad cholesterol. 338, bad NASDAQ as we head to Wall Street with Andrew O'Day at Bloomberg.
26: Yeah, that index is being naughty again this afternoon. Dow rising 578, that's more than a percent. S&P up 21, that's a quarter percent. NASDAQ, though, down 38. Yesterday, Cracker Barrel revealed it's replacing its CEO following last year's disastrous redesign of company signage and restaurant interiors, prompting accusations the company was trying to erase traditional Southern culture. Now comes word the outgoing boss is going to have a security detail paid for by Cracker Barrel for an unspecified time, suggesting serious and ongoing threats against her. Security is a perk for bosses that's still rare, but by necessity becoming less rare. Andrew O'Day, Bloomberg Business on WBZ, Boston's News Radio.
5: Coming up on WBZ, the man convicted of killing four college students in Idaho now says he didn't do it.
27: Everything costs more these days.
28: You feel it at the register, at the pump, even medical bills and prescriptions.
27: It's because Washington is so broken, with Donald Trump and his corruption making it worse.
28: While congressional politicians cash in on insider deals and the rest of us pay the price.
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27: That's the real ethics reform and change Congress needs.
28: So call Chris Pappas at 603-935-6710 and tell him to keep fighting the corruption in Washington.
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9: If the outfield fence at Sutter Health Park, the temporary home of the A's, was 3 feet closer, things may have been different. But it isn't. And they don't ask you how you got them, just how many you've got. And Seidan Rafaela's first career Grand Slam, which barely cleared the wall, provided the difference for the streaking Red Sox, who won again in exciting fashion to kick off their seven-game road trip.
10: I thought it was an out. Did I hit it like I wanted to, but it had enough to go out.
9: 10 straight wins away from Fenway now for Boston, which the All-Star discussed with Jermaine Webster on Nesson after the victory.
10: We have fun playing in front of the crowds that don't want us to win, and we win ball games.
9: Chris Fama, WBZ. 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
5: 343, traffic and weather together. The Subaru retailers of New England, all-wheel drive, traffic on the threes. Where are we knee-deep in it, Kevin?
11: Well, we're knee-deep in it here on 93, getting through the city of Boston. You're locked up on that Zakim Bridge right through the O'Neill Tunnel. Getting most of the way down on that expressway to about Columbia Road. Now, you loosen up quite a bit, but now we're getting reports of a breakdown here after the gas tank before Neponset. Beyond that, you got a lot more volume here from Granite Avenue down to the Braintree split and all the way over to Route 24. 93 northbound jammed off of 95 getting to Route 24, and that's because 24 southbound got a crash in the breakdown lane right after that 93 merge. You got some more slowdowns 24 south Route 44 and getting down towards Route 495, rather, getting down to Route 44. Route 3 southbound, that's jammed up heavily off the expressway all the way down to a crash before Derby Street. Northbound tied up heavily too, 228 up past Derby Street. And you get on that northbound expressway, you're quite heavy here, Furnace Brook Parkway up past Neponset, and then again getting into the northbound Tip O'Neill Tunnel. Now the Ted Williams Tunnel's heavy both directions to and from Boston Logan. Route 1A northbound, that's locked up here from the Airport Roadway, East Boston, getting up towards Boardman Street and then on up into Revere. 93 northbound getting out of the city. Slow go off that upper deck through Somerville, Medford. One more time here. Before Montvale Ave, getting up past 95 and most of the way into that Wilmington stretch. Kevin Brennan, WBZ's Traffic on the Threes.
5: All right, we've had these showers and storms pushing through the area today. They fired off a few severe thunderstorm warnings and set down some pretty healthy amounts of rain in many areas. We still have a warning attached to this cell up into New Hampshire. It runs from Massachusetts, but down around Lowell and right around Bill Ricka and Chelmsford, all the way up through Derry and Bedford and Manchester. And there is some heavy rain there and some gusty winds as well. Some of this may get in on Concord in a short order because all this is lifting off to the north. There's a couple of other cells that are plaguing our area off to the north. We've got one cell over by Manchester by the sea. It's not big, but it's got some rain in it. There's some more rain out toward the 495 belt, out toward Marlborough and Hudson. And Maynard's got a little bit of rain that's kind of been hanging around there for a while, so some parts of Maynard may be getting awful wet. And then far off to the west, there's more that is also moving to the north. So we shouldn't get impacted in Boston by most of this stuff unless there's some pop-ups. And there could be, as we go into the evening, some stray showers around. Temperatures in the mid-60s. Tomorrow, there'll be lots of rain. Plenty of it, in fact. There'll be humid conditions, a couple of thunderstorms around, and some pretty heavy rain, especially afternoon and into the evening, where there could be some localized flooding. Temperatures tomorrow, low 70s. Continued rain tomorrow night. Continued showers on Thursday. And maybe a little bit of a break Friday with some sunshine, but also the chance of some showers still.
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5: Good afternoon. I'm Ben Parker. Here are the five things you need to know at 3:46. Special discounts for riding the T will continue into the fall after the MBTA saw high ridership during the summer. President Trump delivers the eulogy at South Carolina Senator Lindsey Graham's funeral, being held this afternoon at the National Cathedral in Washington. Nearly 4,000 more people have been ordered to evacuate in France as wildfires continue to burn amid a hot weather stretch there. Newly released audio appears to show former President Joe Biden sharing classified information with his biographer. A tree in Belmont gets to live a couple more weeks thanks to a couple of winged visitors who've been making their home there. WBZ's Heil Schaffel with more.
12: Belmont tree warden Will McPhee is peering into the branches of a tower in Copper Beach on the town green, pointing to something in the burgundy canopy.
13: Just above the driveway to the church here, you can see the nest that I'm talking about here.
12: That bird's nest, filled with protected American robins, has delayed the inevitable here. The tree was moments from being cut down when the birds were discovered.
13: And so with that, we had to halt work, and we immediately stopped, dropped everything.
12: Now the unexpected visitors have bought the tree another couple weeks. Afflicted with beech leaf disease, the tree would only last another few years before falling over on its own or on top of someone, a risk the town doesn't want to take.
13: It's been a focal point of this community for well over 100 years.
12: The prominent tree means a lot to the town and the church right next to it. A pastor there tells me she sees the birds less as divine intervention, more as a coincidence. Kyle Schaffel, WBZ, Boston's News Radio.
5: The man who was convicted of murdering four University of Idaho students wants to take back his guilty plea. In an interview with the New York Times, Brian Koberger says he's innocent and now wants a trial. Koberger says he filed a petition challenging his conviction that was based on his plea deal and that his actual innocence is his truth. Koberger pleaded guilty last year and was sentenced to four consecutive life terms without parole. We're learning more about the July 4th celebration and incidents surrounding it that may have led to the death of Nolan Wells. The teen was last seen with friends at Horn Island in the Mississippi Gulf Coast. His family's urging authorities for transparency in the investigation, and according to a preliminary independent autopsy, his cause of death inconclusive.
14: The Mississippi Department of Marine Resources reported his friends saying Wells was in the company of an unknown female and that he chose to remain at the island. As searchers began scanning the island and surrounding waters, this email obtained by ABC News shows the preliminary information they were given, describing Wells as a black male, 6'1", 180 pounds, wearing shorts only. The Marine Patrol listed his alcohol intake as heavy. The state's autopsy, including the results of toxicology tests, is pending.
5: That's ABC's Aaron Katursky. An investigative report says Virginia's Old Dominion University didn't know of a student's time in prison before a deadly shooting on campus.
15: A student at Virginia's Old Dominion University who had previously spent 8 years in prison for attempting to aid the Islamic State opened fire on a classroom in March. Now, a new investigative report says the university in Norfolk did not ask the student, Mohammed Baylor Jallo, about his criminal history before or after readmitting him. The report also says Jallo's probation officer also didn't share that information with the university. The investigation says that if the university had known about his criminal history, officials would have likely tried to remove him from campus. Under state law, the university isn't allowed to ask about a student's criminal history before admission or readmission, but can do so after a student has been readmitted, according to the report. I'm Marcela Sanchez.
5: Buc-ee's, the Texas-based gas station and supermarket chain, may want to pay attention after comedian John Oliver unveiled a new logo for some merchandise.
16: Many of Buc-ee's lawsuits claim trademark infringement by companies that have mascots similar to its ball cap wearing beaver character. Now, late night comedy show Last Week Tonight has designed a logo with a familiar looking squirrel. Host John Oliver.
17: I'm so happy to announce that you can now buy this image on a variety of products, from tumblers to hats.
16: With proceeds going to a nonprofit that fights hunger. Buc-ee's general counsel tells the Dallas Morning News that the company has no plans to sue yet.
1: Jim Ryan, ABC News.
5: It may not be finger-licking good, but there are some unique items coming up for auction that belong to KFC founder Colonel Sanders, including his iconic bow tie.
2: KFC founder Colonel Sanders, pressure cooker, black bow tie, and dozens of other personal items are up for public auction. Along with his former home and a dinner house, Sanders opened after selling his iconic restaurant chain in 1964 to a group of investors, with Sanders continuing as brand ambassador for the company. Auctioneer Bill Minish.
3: He didn't dress like that before he was starting to build Kentucky Fried Chicken. He adopted the colonel, the clothes, the bow tie, the glasses, the goatee.
2: Auctioneer Jonathan Klunk.
18: Yes, that not a lot of people know.
2: Says one hot item is Sanders' bow tie.
18: He did wear clip-ons.
2: The most sought-after item?
18: His 1964 day planner.
2: The planner was the subject of a lawsuit filed by the KFC Corp to keep the ingredients private, later dropped when they realized it was likely a recipe for stuffing. I'm Lisa Dwyer.
5: 351. We'll check traffic and weather together next.
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5: 353, traffic and weather together. 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With something to say, here's Kevin.
11: All right, got a lot of traffic out there right now, especially up to the north. 128-95 northbound. Now, you're not too bad coming up through Waltham, a little heavier here in Lexington, and then you're getting much heavier here from just about Route 3A Burlington all the way up to a center lane crash right at Route 28 here in Reading. Route 3 northbound, that's busy. Route 62 getting up through that Bill Ricka stretch again after 495. 495 itself is quite busy. We'll call it slow downs both directions here, certainly between Andover and Chelmsford on that 495 stretch through Tewksbury and Lowell. Getting out of the city, 93 northbound, that's busy off the upper deck, getting through Medford, slow again approaching 95 from Montvale Ave and getting most of the way up to 129. More slowdowns, Route 62 all the way up into Methuen. Now, Route 1 northbound on the brakes here, right after Route 16 in Revere, and that stays busy all the way up to the Jug Handle lights in Peabody. You got more delays, 128 north and south approaching Lowell Street in Peabody, with delays southbound all the way back into Danvers. 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Kevin Brennan, WBZ's Traffic on the Threes.
5: A check of the 4-day WBZ AccuWeather forecast. Here's Brian.
0: A few spots will see a shower or heavier thunderstorm into the early this evening, mainly north and west of Boston. It is going to be a muggy night ahead with a stray shower or two around. A lot of clouds, a low of 66, but much of tonight will turn out dry. Then tomorrow we'll have periods of rain and a thunderstorm, which will be steadiest and heaviest during the midday and afternoon hours. Watch for some localized flooding, a high only 72. Periods of rain tomorrow night, which could continue to cause some ponding on roads, low 63. A lot of clouds, a cool day Thursday with a few showers, high 67. Clouds and breaks of sun Friday with a shower or two, highs back in the 70s. I'm AccuBud the meteorologist Brian Thompson, WBZ, Boston's News Radio.
5: Right now, Provincetown's at 79. It's 69 in Leominster, 80 in Methuen, and 85 degrees in Boston. 356. The first trailer for Children of Blood and Bone is now out. The movie's based on a 2018 novel and is set in a fictional kingdom in Africa, following a young woman who goes on a quest to reclaim the magic that was violently stolen from her people. The cast includes Regina King, Idris Elba, Cynthia Erivo, and Viola Davis. Children of Blood and Bone is in theaters, premieres there January 15th. The Lotto jackpots keep on growing.
1: 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And remember, that's before taxes. The Megabucks is also now up to over $25 million, a record setter, and that is set for tomorrow. And don't forget about the Powerball tomorrow night. It has grown to $663 million, as there was no winner last night, so that is also on the line this week. Come Wednesday night. Jim McKay, WBZ, Boston's News Radio.
5: 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Could another remote Logan Airport terminal be on the way?
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5: 85 degrees in Boston at 4 o'clock. Good afternoon. I'm Ben Parker. Here's what's happening. President Trump today met privately with Israeli Prime Minister Benjamin Netanyahu at the White House for the first time since they launched a joint war against Iran.
2: It lasted nearly 90 minutes behind closed doors at the White House. The sit-down came with both leaders under growing pressure at home. The president's facing calls to end an unpopular war. Netanyahu is up for re-election and facing strains in a hot and cold relationship. Hours earlier, the president revealed some tensions, telling Fox and Friends he was not happy with reports Netanyahu planned to discuss intelligence about a potential Iranian nuclear site.
3: Why didn't you just tell it to me? Why do you have to announce it to the world?
2: Israeli UN Ambassador Danny Danone sought to downplay any tensions.
8: We are grateful for our deep partnership with the U.S.
2: The White House says the meeting was positive and productive without giving any details. Sagar Meghani, Washington.
5: President Trump and the Prime Minister were both guests at the funeral of Republican Senator Lindsey Graham this afternoon, held at the Washington National Cathedral, the president calling Graham a beloved friend and giant of the U.S. Senate. He said while Graham was nasty to him in 2016 when they both ran for president, they eventually became close friends and bonded over their love of golf.
9: Lindsey rose from a small town in rural South Carolina, a place he loved so much, to become a constant fixture of American politics at the highest level.
5: Lindsey Graham died on July 11th at the age of 71. His body will be taken to South Carolina for another service before he's laid to rest tomorrow. A bipartisan group of senators has announced an agreement to move forward on a highly anticipated Russia and Iran sanctions bill named in Graham's honor.
12: The Senate is expected to move forward with a procedural vote on the bill tonight following Graham's funeral service. The package would impose primary and secondary sanctions on Russia and other countries that support Russia's invasion of Ukraine. The sanctions target Russian political officials and oligarchs, banks and financial institutions, and the Russian shadow fleet, according to lawmakers. Ukrainian President Volodymyr Zelensky is expected to be on Capitol Hill for the vote. Peter Haralambos, ABC News.
5: There's a remote Logan Airport terminal in Framingham, and it's being used some 10,000 passengers since the remote terminal started. Massport, meantime, continuing to look at additional space.
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13: Well, Massport continues to look at expanding remote terminals. The Logan Express bus station in Braintree could be up next. Get your security done ahead of time, then a nice ride right to your gate. People have been raving about it thus far in Framingham because we all know just how busy Logan security can be.
15: Even the TSA pre-line is, you know, 100 people deep.
13: Travelers I'm talking to saying it makes sense, and the more the merrier.
15: If we can avoid that, I'm all for it.
13: From the Logan Express in Braintree, Jim McKay, WBZ, Boston's News Radio.
5: Coming up on WBZ, after a rebrand attempt brought ire to many, the CEO of Cracker Barrel is stepping down. 4:03, traffic and weather together. The Subaru retailers of New England, all-wheel drive traffic on the threes. The rain's still coming down in some places, Kevin.
16: Yeah, up to the north. You got some areas here along 93, 495, and that Andover stretch, Tewksbury. Keep those speeds down. Lots of extra caution. We're already dealing with some troubles up here. Not so much in the rain, but that upper end of 128. For that, we're going to say good afternoon to Kristen Eck with the Needham Bank Traffic Drone Report.
17: Well, good afternoon, Kevin. We've got a crash here on 128 northbound right before the exit for Route 28 in Reading. Three vehicles, one of them a small truck involved. The fire department has the two right lanes taken, and things have very quickly backed up into Burlington back to Route 3. Kristen Ack in the Needham Bank Traffic Drone Report.
16: Now, if you're heading up Route 3 northbound, jammed up 62 Bedford, getting up through that Bill Ricca stretch into Chelmsford. Route 495 is a slow go both directions between 93 and Route 3. And we mentioned those heavy rains here along that 495, 93 interchange, Andover, Tewksbury and stuff. So keep those speeds down. Getting through downtown Boston, 93 southbound, locked up the Zakim Bridge right through the O'Neill Tunnel. Stays heavy on the expressway. down to a right lane breakdown here at Neponset. After that, you got some more slowdowns. The Braintree split getting on over to Route 24. Now, 128-95 southbound, that's quite busy here from right around Highland Avenue most of the way down to Route 93, and then 93 stays slow over to Route 24. Had an earlier crash, 24 south, just after that 93 merge. That just cleared moments ago. Northbound Expressway, slow getting up to a crash reported here at East Milton Square. More pockets up past Neponset, again getting into the tunnel. Kevin Brennan, WBZ's Traffic on the Threes.
5: All right, we're still watching these showers and storms that have been pushing through the area today. We've got one little cell that's over near Ipswich. That is putting down what may be some moderately heavy rain. North Reading seeing a little bit of rain and shower activity. And then there's this blob that's down around Tewksbury, but also stretches up into Andover, North Andover, into Lawrence and Methuen. And more action over toward Acton and Concord, Littleton, over toward the Route 2 corridor and 495. And then there's this bigger cell that's the one that's been pushing through Massachusetts earlier that pushed into New Hampshire. And that's where it is right now, putting some fairly heavy rains off to the east of Manchester, up toward Hooksett. Concord getting in on some of this rain, too. And all of it's moving off to the north. So staying away from the coast, at least right now, all of this precipitation, there's more off to the west, too, out in the Berkshires and back into New York State. This is really scattered stuff for most of us. You get it or you don't get it. Some of us will, some won't. And as we head through the evening, there'll be a stray shower or two. Some will get it, some won't. 66 for the low tonight. Tomorrow, we're all going to get some rain, and some of us may get very heavy rains, maybe several inches of rain as we go through the day and into the evening tomorrow, with some pretty hefty downpours that could cause some localized flooding. 72 for the high tomorrow, 63 tomorrow night with continued rain. And then Thursday, just some showers, maybe some peaks of sun by Friday, but maybe some showers then too. Right now, it is 85 in Boston. You'll need sea legs to board a unique bed and breakfast in Charlestown. WBZ's Hyle Schaffel with details.
0: Hotels can be pricey downtown. Airbnbs aren't much better, but a marina in Charlestown offers a floating alternative.
1: Right now, we're standing right in the middle of the Boston Harbor in Charlestown, and this is one of our bed and breakfast afloats.
0: Melissa Carvalho is the hospitality manager for Bed and Breakfast Afloat at Constitution Marina. The B&B is a constellation of boats on the water here moored to the docks. Inside,
1: this is the master suite. It has a full bathroom with a full shower.
0: It's basically what you'd find in a generous Airbnb, but on a small, seaworthy yacht. They have an 8-boat fleet. This one is called the Blue Waters.
1: Usually it's people that want a different experience.
0: Because they're only an 8-minute walk from TD Garden, more people have been staying here as a hack for a cheaper room during concerts and saving a couple hundred bucks a night. Kyle Schaffel, WBZ, Boston's News Radio.
5: Shaking things up at Cracker Barrel, CEO Julie Massino is stepping down. This comes after her attempt to rebrand the restaurant chain to welcome newer, younger customers. And the whole thing backfired. 408, we're off to Wall Street. Andrew O'Day is at Bloomberg. We were firmly mixed at the close.
4: Yeah, today's drop in oil futures helped prompt most stocks today to rise. Not you, NASDAQ. It fell 55. Dow rose 537. That's about 1%. S&P 500 gained 16. As last month's slowly slipping gasoline prices reversed and started rising again this month following fresh U.S.-Iran attacks, the collective American mood also reversed and started heading back down. That's according to the Conference Board's July consumer confidence measure. With higher gas and grocery prices adding to ongoing worry over business conditions both now and in the months ahead, and the steadily stagnant job market. Andrew O'Day, Bloomberg Business on WBZ Boston's News Radio.
5: Coming up on WBZ, police officers in Somerville soon will be equipped with body cameras.
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22: For the fourth consecutive day, the Patriots and their fans gathered in Foxborough for a training camp session for the defending AFC champs. One more chance for new receiver A.J. Brown to assimilate to the club as the season gets closer and closer.
23: I'm still getting comfortable each and every day. I'm grateful. The offense is, I'm pretty in a good spot. You know, I want to say I'm like 90%, and it's just really just about going to execute and getting on the same page with Drake each and every day.
22: Red Sox reconvene tonight in Sacramento, second game of a four-game set with the A's, Boston having won the opener last night 4-2. On the pitch, France announces former World Cupper Zinedine Zidane as their new head coach. MLS, the Revs are off until Saturday at Montreal. Chris Fama, WBZ. Boston's News Radio.
5: 413, traffic and weather together. The Subaru retailers of New England, all-wheel drive, traffic on the threes. What are we up to, Kevin?
16: Well, we're up to a lot of no goodness here if you're heading through downtown Boston. In fact, we'll start over Storrow Drive eastbound, tied up Mass Avenue over to Lever Connector. Or Lever Circle and that Lever Connector tied up both directions next to the Zakim Bridge. 93 southbound hung up here at the end of the Zakim Bridge through the O'Neill Tunnel onto the southbound expressway and down to 2 Neponset, where they just moved a right lane breakdown off into the cutout after just soon after that. You got more delays, Furnace Brook Parkway, and getting over to Route 24. Northbound expressways tied up at a Braintree, getting up past the Neponset on-ramp, and then you're busy again into the O'Neill Tunnel. Route 3 southbound, that's jammed off the expressway all the way down to a disabled truck in the right lane before that Derby Street lane drop, so maybe just that left lane's getting by here as you work your way into it. 24-95, not too bad, although 24 southbound slowdowns after 495 and getting down towards Route 140. Some troubles up to the north. We'll get the latest here. Kristen Eck with the Needham Bank Traffic Drone Report.
17: Well, Kevin, I just put some drone video up on X and Blue Sky of this crash. It's 128 northbound after 93 in Reading. The fire department's here. They've got the two right lanes taken, one flatbed on scene at the moment. Everything's at a standstill right back into Burlington trying to get by this. You need to get over to the left. Kristen Eck in the Needham Bank Traffic Drone Report.
16: If you're heading westbound on the Mass Pike, delays through Newton Corner and then again from just before Route 95 most of the way over to Route 30. Kevin Brennan, WBZ's Traffic on the Threes.
5: We still have some of this rain and shower activity, even a few downpours dotting the radar this afternoon. There have been some warnings with some of these cells, but it doesn't appear that there are right now, just some heavy rain. Some just north of Acton. This is pushing up across the upper end of 495 up toward Chelmsford. Andover, North Andover, Lawrence, Methuen getting under the gun here with some heavier showers. So one shower is just pushing off the shore up around Ipswich. That should be out of our hair pretty shortly. That was a small cell. Bigger cell up here in New Hampshire, Manchester, hooks it up toward Concord. It's lost a lot of its punch, but it's still raining pretty heavily. Most of it's moving off to the north, so we're not going to get this in on Boston unless we get another pop-up closer to town as we head through the evening. And really, this evening is just a stray shower or two or three, 66 for the low. Tomorrow's the real rain date for us. We'll probably be dry, or at least partially dry, during the morning hours, but as we go through the day, the rain's going to pick up and then come down in buckets as we go through the afternoon and evening. Some localized flooding possible. Highs tomorrow near 72 degrees, 63 tomorrow night. Ponding on roads with some of that rain continuing, then just some lingering showers Thursday and Friday.
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0: finances are in the community where you live? Well, that can be daunting. In Marblehead, one man's come up with a way for residents to better understand the town's finances, as we hear from WBZ's Emma Friedman.
1: Before Marblehead voters approved a $15 million override last month, there was no shortage of discussion amongst neighbors online.
2: A few months before the override happened, I found myself getting into debates on Facebook with folks, and they were very emotionally based, not really based in facts.
1: Andrew Baber lives in Marblehead and spends his days working as a software engineer. He decided to take it upon himself to create a website that compiles data from the state and from Marblehead directly so folks can make their own informed decisions.
2: People found it really helpful. Like, one of the biggest points of contention was around all the different calculators, like how much am I going to pay if this override passes? Because it was really confusing. There were three different tiers, and there was also a trash override.
1: He's continued to work on the site, marbleheaddata.org, and now that the override has passed, he says there's more work to be done to keep the community informed. In Boston, Emma Friedman, WBZ, Boston's News Radio.
0: Smile, you're on camera. Or at least you soon may be in Somerville. The city's moving forward with plans to equip police officers with body cameras, despite some concerns.
3: In a 7-4 vote in favor, the city council approved body-worn cameras for police officers, as well as the use of $250,000 state grant. This comes while the city has yet to make progress on establishing an oversight body and policy. Still, Emily and Dick, who live in the city, agree there is a need for cameras.
4: I think it's important that all interactions with the public are documented because police aren't always the most trustworthy individuals.
5: Most police do a terrific job, and that'll be reflected in body cams. And sometimes people are not doing a terrific job, and we ought to have that on body cams, too, so we don't have to guess.
3: Mayor Wilson has assured that he will work with the city council on oversight. In Somerville, James Rojas, WBZ, Boston's News Radio.
0: It can cause allergies to red meat. Now Martha's Vineyard Hospital is partnering with Mass General to open an alpha-gal research center. Alpha-gal syndrome is an allergic reaction and a response to meat and other mammal products caused by a bite from the Lone Star tick. The Martha's Vineyard Times reports the hospital's president says she wants to establish the center as part of an effort to increase health care options for tick-borne conditions and reduce strain on the emergency room. It's the summer, and in summer, a lot of kids go to the beach on vacation or just hang out. For some Boston high schoolers, summer gives them a rare hands-on look at healthcare careers.
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9: CPR, it was super fun. 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
0: It is July 28th. He played with Free and Ringo Starr's All-Star Band. Oh, by the way, he's co-founder of Bad Company. Drummer Simon Kirk is 77 today. He's Garfield's creator, Emmy Award-winning cartoonist Jim Davis is 81. She played as Archie and Edith's daughter on All in the Family, won two Emmy Awards for it. Actor Sally Struthers is 79. She got in trouble in the Varsity Blues scandal, but was known as Rebecca on Full House. Actress Lori Loughlin is 62. Actress Elizabeth Berkley is 54. From Ted Lasso and other shows, actress Hannah Waddingham is 52. And hey, how come you missed your birthday party? Yeah, I get it. Singer Afro Man, big hit with this one, is 52 today. Rapper Soulja Boy is 36. Gloria Hallelujah Woods is 27 today. You very well might know her best as rapper Glorilla. He worked in the plastics industry in Leominster in the 1930s, created a storage container known as Tupperware. Earl Tupper, born this day in 1907. 421, traffic and weather together is next.
10: A New England summer can bring sunshine, humidity, and thunderstorms all before lunch. Stay ahead with the most accurate weather, updated every 10 minutes, with traffic and weather together on the threes. 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
5: Yeah, got a number of trouble spots. One of them up to the north here on that upper end of 128. Let's get the latest, and we'll go back over to Chris Sadek with the Needham Bank Traffic Drone Report.
6: Well, Kevin, we've had the right lanes knocked out at 128 northbound just after 93 in Reading for a crash. Three vehicles involved. They're trying to get them out of there. You need to get over to the left, and everything's... from back in Burlington, still is. Chris Sinek in the Needham Bank Traffic Drone Report.
5: Now 93 northbound, getting out of the city. Still a little slow here. Somerville up through Medford, and again, Montvale Ave to 95. More brake lights on and off here from Wilmington. Route 129 most of the way up into Methuen and up and over the New Hampshire border. Route 3 northbound, you're on the brakes. Route 62 getting up through Billerica and on past 495. 495 north and southbound. Quite slow here, especially northbound 495. Chelmsford, again, getting all the way up into the Andover stretch and most of the way up into Haverhill right now. You got some very heavy rains up through that Methuen, Lawrence, Haverhill stretch of 495, as well as portions of Route 93. Now, if you're heading up Route 1 northbound, watch out for brake lights here after Route 16 in Revere and up past Route 60, and then some pockets of slowdowns after that, a little heavier after Walnut Street, and getting up to the Jug Handle lights in Peabody. 128 southbound, a tough go out of Danvers here. Route 62 getting down to Lowell Street. I'm Kevin Brennan, WBZ's Traffic on the Threes.
4: A check of the 4-day WBZ AccuWeather forecast brought to us by your New England Toyota dealer, your hybrid all-wheel drive headquarters. Here's Brian.
7: We will be on the lookout for a shower, perhaps even a heavier thunderstorm in spots into early tonight, mainly north and west of Boston. For the most part tonight, though, just a stray shower around. It'll be rather cloudy and muggy, a low of 66. Cloudy, breezy, and cooler tomorrow with periods of rain and a thunderstorm, which will be steadiest and heaviest during the midday and afternoon hours. Watch for localized flooding, a high only 72. Periods of rain tomorrow night could continue to cause some ponding on roads, a low 63. Clouds and a few showers Thursday, a cool day for this time of year, high 67. Clouds and a few breaks of sun Friday with a shower or two, highs in the 70s. I'm AccuWeather meteorologist Brian Thompson, WBZ, Boston's News Radio.
4: And we do have some showers and some heavier precipitation along 495 on a line from just about Haverhill down through Lowell and Chelmsford into Westford this afternoon. That's pretty much what's left close by. There's more up in New Hampshire and a lot more off to the west in the Berkshires and up into parts of Vermont. Right now we are at 85 degrees in Boston. It is 426.
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4: 426, New England Business. One of the final Howard Johnson hotels in Massachusetts is hitting the auction block. The Boston Business Journal reports the 35-room hotel in Williamstown will go for bid on August 6th. It's been in foreclosure since May, and the last assessment had it worth more than $1 million. The hotel's been up and running since 1970, part of the chain that got started more than a century ago in Quincy. The brand now is technically owned by Wyndham Hotels and Resorts. Wall Street had a mixed day today. The NASDAQ, the loser, down 55 points, but the Dow soared as oil prices slid again today. The Dow up 537 points, more than 1%. The S&P 500 up 15. Coming up on WBZ, a Saugus restaurant could face harsh consequences after a deadly wrong-way crash.
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4: -80 degrees in Boston at 4:30. Good afternoon. I'm Ben Parker. Here's what's happening. Postpartum mental health is in the spotlight as a trial in Plymouth Superior Court gets national attention. Following a day off, jurors will return to court tomorrow for a second day of testimony with the former husband of Lindsay Clancy. Back on the stand, WBZ TV legal analyst Jennifer Roman says Patrick Clancy is a key witness for both sides in this case.
19: He was demonstrating some sympathy and empathy towards her, which we expected. And so I think the prosecution did do a good job of sort of letting him be that way because that's how he feels, but then also saying to the jury, he didn't know everything, and she was hiding things from him.
4: Lindsay Clancy has admitted to killing her three children at their Duxbury home in 2023. Her lawyers are pursuing an insanity defense. The state's Alcoholic Beverage Control Commission is deciding whether a Saugus restaurant should lose its license following a crash that killed a state trooper and a wrong-way driver earlier this year.
20: Marrero traveling southbound in the northbound lane on Route 1 collided head-on with trooper Traden.
21: Deborah Baglio with the ABCC laying out a night of heavy drinking in the hours before the crash that killed State Trooper Kevin Traynor and Hernan Marrero. Before Marrero got behind the wheel, she says he was served 9 drinks over just a few hours at Tribu Mexican Kitchen and Bar in Saugus.
20: Marrero did not pay for the old-fashioned alcoholic beverages or any of the alcoholic beverages served or delivered delivered to him after midnight.
21: Tribu could lose its liquor license for serving free drinks and drinks after hours. It was the night of Cinco de Mayo.
20: There was only one customer involved in connection with any of the violations that we're here for today.
21: Tribu's lawyer calling it an isolated incident that her clients are taking very seriously. The decision on the consequences is in the hands of the commission. Madison Rogers, WBZ, Boston's News Radio.
4: 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WBZ's James Rojas has more from Belmont.
0: Before hopping on the commuter rail in Belmont, bound for North Station, Governor Healey told riders they'll be able to save money going into the fall.
1: So we're trying to get more people to use public transit, take advantage of it, you know?
0: Some ways of doing that is by keeping saving discounts beyond the summer months, eliminating high express bus fares, free MBTA services for seniors, and creating an unlimited two-hour transfer window.
1: And only pay the highest fare. So if you're going between bus to subway, you're going to run some errands and then return home, you'll only pay for one subway fare. That's a change.
0: Healey says over the next few months, people could save upwards of $600. In Belmont, James Rojas, WBZ, Boston's News Radio.
4: The free rides for seniors are for those 75 and older who don't have a driver's license. Dr. Anthony Fauci will be back in the spotlight tomorrow. He'll go before the Senate. Fauci will testify before the Republican-led Senate panel on the pandemic days after Senator Rand Paul released what he calls Fauci's diary during the pandemic. Republicans say the diary proves Fauci was deliberately downplaying the theory COVID originated from China's Wuhan lab, revealing his own celebrity. Coming up on WBZ, some birds are inadvertently saving a tree in Belmont. For now, 4:33, traffic and weather together. The Subaru retailers of New England, all-wheel drive, traffic on the threes. We've had problems. We have problems. We'll probably still have problems, Kevin.
5: Yeah, and we do have problems here south of town. Route 3 southbound locked up off the expressway all the way down to a disabled truck taking out that right lane here before the Derby Street lane drop. Now, you got two left lanes getting by, but then you go down to that lane drop and you only got two lanes left. So, tough go here. On Route 3 southbound, Braintree getting all the way down to this disabled truck taking out the right lane before Derby Street. 24 southbound, a little slow off the 93 merge. Then you get some more company, 495 down to Route 140. 95 southbound, that's a little slow here. In fact, 128-95, you get some pretty heavy pockets from Highland Avenue all the way down to Route 93. And then 95 a little slow down towards the Ponset Street. A little busy again, approaching 495. A northbound expressway. That's slow going here after Furnace Brook Parkway up past Neponset, again getting into the tunnel. 93 southbound, your delays start here on that lower deck right through the city onto the southbound expressway and right down to the Neponset area. Got a disabled vehicle off to the right here. After that, you got a pretty good ride till you get to about Furnace Brook Parkway. Slow from there over to Route 24. Now, we've been watching troubles up to the north. We'll go get the latest here. Kristen Eck with the Needham Bank Traffic Drone Report.
6: Kevin, things continue to crawl here on 128 northbound from the Burlington Mall right up past the scene of this crash after the 93 Cloverleaf. It's got the two right lanes taken, stay to the left. Now, folks are slowing down to have a look at this on the southbound side of 128. You're back to 129 in Wakefield. Kristen Eck in the Needham Bank Traffic Drone Report.
5: And I'm Kevin Brennan, WBZ's Traffic on the Threes.
4: I'm still dealing with a few of these showers across parts of the area this afternoon, although most of them have lifted to the north, or in one case, pushed off to sea up off of Cape Ann. But we're still dealing with some rain and showers, maybe an embedded downpour up toward the Merrimack Valley, Lawrence, Methuen, North Andover, and Haverhill getting under some of this rain. Some of it's pushed across the border into Salem. And we've got some rain down along 495 toward Chelmsford. And we've had that situation going on this afternoon. It's actually better than it was, if that means anything. Some more rain up into New Hampshire and then lots off to the west as we go through the afternoon and into the evening. A stray shower later tonight in a few spots. Temperatures in the mid-60s. By tomorrow, we're going to get under more rain, periods of rain, and a thunderstorm. The steadiest and heaviest of it will get in here midday and afternoon and bring some localized flooding. Tomorrow night, some lingering rains as well. Temperatures in the 60s. Thursday and Friday, we'll still have some showers around. By Friday, we may get some sunny breaks in a addition to those showers, hey, maybe a rainbow. 73 to 77 for the high on Friday. Right now, we're at 80 degrees in Boston. An engagement gone wrong has a happy ending after all. All thanks to the kindness of strangers.
2: And that's when panic started to set in.
3: Yeah. Eric Penza had the perfect evening planned to pop the question to his longtime girlfriend in Seaport on Sunday. But that all went out the window when the ring vanished.
2: It's not on the ground. Passenger seat, under the seat, in the truck. I'm scouring the truck. It's not in the truck.
3: He had a little pouch made that he planned to attach to their dog, Wally, to propose, but both the custom pouch and the ring were gone.
2: It's like you see in the movies, like the whole world just starts spinning and stops around you, and you're like, this is really happening.
3: He decided to put out a plea for help on Facebook, and that's when his luck completely turned around. Somebody else had posted in the Lost and Found group about an hour before, saying they were looking for the owner of a ring, his ring.
2: This is part of the engagement story now. It's going to be part of our story. I don't know anybody that's going to be able to top our engagement story after this one.
3: And if you're wondering, he did come clean to his soon-to-be fiance, who has been very supportive, and he has plans to pick up the ring from this kind stranger. In Somerville, Emma Friedman, WBZ, Boston's News Radio.
4: He rocks in the treetops all day long. Now a couple of Rockin' Robins give a tree in Belmont a reprieve. Short-lived.
22: The townspeople of Belmont have been dreading the day their beloved Copper Beach at the center of town gets chopped down this summer. Well, there's been a stay of execution, temporarily.
23: Our arborist was in his bucket, and right at that moment, he found a nest of two nestling American robins.
22: Belmont tree warden Will McPhee says the robins in the massive tree are a protected species, so instead of cutting it down then and there, they'll need to hold off for a couple weeks. The towering specimen has a fatal disease hiding in its magnificent crown of dark maroon leaves.
23: So as the tree declines and we get these limbs that are effectively no longer living, now they're at risk of falling.
22: Beech leaf disease is sweeping across Massachusetts, killing other trees too. He says the tree would die on its own in a couple years, but it's still a terrible loss for Belmont.
23: Both a focal point of kind of community gatherings, as well as kind of an unofficial symbol of the town.
22: Kyle Schaffel, WBZ, Boston's News Radio.
4: 4:38 to Wall Street we go. Andrew O'Day is at Bloomberg. We just couldn't pull off a complete across-the-board win today.
24: Yeah, stocks and chip companies had a tough day, and that meant a tough day for the NASDAQ, which fell 55 points, about 0.25%. The rest of Wall Street looked much better. Dow gained 1%, 537. S&P up 16 points as oil futures pulled back about 4%. U.S. home prices keep rising, but not as quickly as prices for everything else. So do we call that a win? Today's S&P Cotality Case-Shiller Index shows U.S. home prices rose 1.1% year-over-year in May, the same month the Consumer Price Index advanced 4.2%. But that 1.1% figure is a national one. There were standouts, including Boston, where home prices rose 2.8%. Andrew O'Day, Bloomberg Business on WBZ, Boston's News Radio.
4: Coming up on WBZ, the governor of Kentucky issuing an ultimatum to Senator Mitch McConnell.
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9: The Red Sox take the field tonight in Sacramento against the A's, which means catcher Connor Wong will soon launch into his pregame ritual, which, as he describes on Red Sox X, isn't all that detailed.
10: Just like listen to music, nothing superstitious, just vibing and getting ready.
9: Jake Bennett gets the ball tonight for Boston, a team that's won 10 straight on the road and 18 out of 20 games so far in the month of August.
11: Pat's also in action today, day number 4 of training camp for the team.
9: They'll be off from the field tomorrow. And in college sports, Ohio State has announced a deal with JP Morgan Chase. The agreement will outfit the university's 36 teams' jerseys with the bank's logo. In exchange, the Buckeyes will pocket $17 million. Chris Fama, WBZ, Boston's News Radio.
4: 4:43, time to check traffic and weather together. The Subaru retailers of New England all-wheel drive traffic on the threes. If my eyes don't deceive me, I think we got some problems, Kevin.
5: Yeah, we got some troubles here. In fact, I'm going to start it off with good news. Route 3 southbound, you're jammed here out of Braintree and getting all the way down to that Derby Street lane drop. Now, we just cleared a crash involving a disabled tractor trailer from the right lane, so hopefully things will ease out a little bit, but nonetheless, Braintree down into Hingham, you got some pretty big delays for now. Now, up to the north, we're also watching a crash up in that Reading stretch. Let's get the latest with that. Kristen Eck with the Needham Bank Traffic Drone Report.
6: Well, Kevin, things have been creeping along here on the backup on 128 northbound. It starts back after Route 3 in Burlington, and you're just crawling up to the scene of this crash. It happened right after the Cloverleaf in Reading. Two right lanes have been taken. You need to go over to the left. And it's also very slow southbound because of Curiosity. That's back to 129 in Wakefield. Kristen Eck in the Needham Bank Traffic Drone Report.
5: Now, if you're heading out to the west, the Mass Pike westbound, you got your slowdowns here approaching and getting through Newton Corner, and basically stays busy all the way out to the Weston State Police Barracks. You get a little running room, more delays getting past Route 30 here heading into Framingham, and then jammed again here from after Route 9 in Framingham and getting through 495. Kevin Brennan, WBZ's Traffic on the Threes.
4: We've had some rain and showers and downpours and gusty winds around today. Most of it's come through central Mass, and most of it right now is out into western Massachusetts. But we still have this blob that's kind of hanging out up toward the Merrimack Valley, up toward the line between Massachusetts and New Hampshire. Some heavier rain falling. It looks like just near Pelham, maybe over toward Methuen, and along 93. So if you're heading in that direction, you may get under some pretty heavy rain along 93 on your commute home. There's some more rain and showers up toward Manchester and then eventually into Concord. And a little further up toward Laconia, there's a cell that's busted open, and it's got some pretty heavy rains in it as well if you're going that far north. Otherwise, we're just kind of going along through the afternoon with perhaps a stray shower later on in a few places, waiting for the other shoe to drop tomorrow, and that shoe will drop. A lot of rain with cloudy skies, breezy periods of rain and a thunderstorm. Steadiest rain gets in here from midday through the afternoon hours and into tomorrow night. Some of the rain will come down really heavy at times. Could be some flooding. Certainly localized flooding could be a problem. Temperatures tomorrow, 72, 63 tomorrow night. And then just lingering showers with some clouds on Thursday.
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4: Good afternoon. I'm Ben Parker. Here are the five things you need to know at 4:46. President Trump eulogizing Senator Lindsey Graham today at his funeral in Washington, calling him a beloved friend. Testimony will resume tomorrow in the Lindsey Clancy murder trial. Her ex-husband, Patrick, will continue to talk about their life together. In an attempt to simplify travel and save T-Riders money, summer discounts on the MBTA will be continuing into the fall. A Saugus restaurant could lose its liquor license after serving 9 drinks to a man who killed a state trooper in a wrong-way crash in May. Getting around Boston can be a lot of stop and go. On the Red Line, there's a little more stop than go this week. WBC's Jay Willett explains.
12: It's a nightmare.
13: It's another stretch of free shuttle buses to make up for track and signal work, this time on the Red Line between Alewife and Park Street stations, and the T is asking riders to leave just over an hour early to make it to their destination on time.
14: Definitely not missing it.
13: So what did this guy do? He left 2 hours early because of how the shuttles went earlier this week.
14: It was too much traffic because it was like rush hour, so with the too much traffic, it took me about 30 minutes to get to Charles MDH, and then it took me another 45 minutes to get to Central Square. So it was kind of like I got to get to work today.
12: But otherwise, in the morning time, it's nice and peaceful. I can read, drink my coffee, everybody minds their business.
13: Less so once the rest of the road traffic wakes up for the afternoon commute home. We're back to regular trains come this Friday. At Park Street, Jay Willett, WBZ, Boston's News Radio.
4: eBay's agreed to more than $55 million in a settlement with a Natick couple, the victim of harassment and cyber stalking by former employees of the company. Ina and David Steiner started receiving online threats and upsetting deliveries to their home in 2019. The Department of Justice charged 7 eBay executives and employees with cyber stalking. Some executives even went to prison for their role in the scheme. WBZ TV reports as part of the settlement, the couple will receive $48.7 million. eBay will give $6 million to various charities. More campus struggles at Harvard these days.
15: Yeah, academic workers at Harvard vote to authorize a strike after contract negotiations with the university stall out again. The union represents about 2,500 researchers and teachers seeking better pay, job security, and workload protections. The strike authorization follows dozens of bargaining sessions. It does not target a specific date or even if a job action will be taken. The vote just gives the union the option. Drew Mulholland, WBZ, Boston's News Radio.
4: Kentucky's Democratic Governor Andy Beshear is now telling Republican Senator Mitch McConnell to disclose details about his health status or resign.
16: The Democratic governor issued the ultimatum in a letter sent to McConnell and to Senate leader John Thune. Beshear was asked if McConnell is competent to serve in the Senate.
17: I do not know, and that's the challenge. You know, anybody can put out an official statement, but again, I hope everything's okay, that he's competent to serve, but asking someone to prove that to their constituents isn't a big or a heavy lift.
16: The Republican senator has not been seen in public since his hospitalization in June. McConnell's office has released statements and 2 photos of the senator saying he remains in a rehab facility. I'm Paul Miles.
4: A new report with an AIDS warning. The report shows the number of AIDS cases could rise sharply in the coming years following a reduction of funding to deal with it.
19: The report released by UNAIDS at the AIDS conference in Rio de Janeiro, Brazil this month says without action, more than 3 million people could be infected with HIV by the year 2030. That's more than double the 1.2 million who became infected last year. The report says cuts to HIV prevention and community services are likely to lead to a resurgence of the epidemic. Funding dropped 18% last year and was the lowest in nearly 2 decades. I'm Michael Kastner.
4: The bigger they are, the harder they fall. When it comes to lottery jackpots, though, they're bigger all right, but not falling.
20: $800 million on the line tonight for the Mega Millions jackpot drawing, the one-time cash payout, a cool $344.2 million. And remember, that's before taxes. The Megabucks is also now up to over $25 million, a record setter, and that is set for tomorrow. And don't forget about the Powerball tomorrow night. It has grown to $663 million, as there was no winner last night, so that is also on the line this week. Come Wednesday night. Jim McKay, WBZ, Boston's News Radio.
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4: 4:53, traffic and weather together. The Subaru Retailers of New England, all-wheel drive, traffic on the threes. We got things, Kevin, we got to look at.
5: Yeah, we got some things here. Got a lot of volume getting out of the city of Boston. Route 1 northbound, you can make it all the way over past Route 16 in Revere. Then brake lights getting up past Route 60. And then you got on and off slowdowns here. Saugus all the way up to the Jug Handle lights in Peabody. 93 northbound, that's busy now. Medford getting up through that stretch. Roosevelt Circle, a little heavier now. Montvale Ave, 293, or to 95 rather. And that's because we got a situation on 95 here in Redding. Slowing you down. Let's get the latest. We'll go over to Kristen Eck with the Needham Bank traffic drone report.
6: You know, Kevin, this is a crash that happened on 128 northbound right after 93 in Reading, involving one of those small contractor slash landscaper dump trucks, a couple other vehicles. You need to get over to the left to get by this as they're working to get it out of here, but it's crawling. I mean, just crawling from back in Burlington. Southbound, new crash coming in right before the 93 Cloverleaf. You were backed up into Wakefield already. Now it's back beyond Main Street in Linfield. Kristen Eck and the Needham Bank traffic drone report.
5: Now, if you're heading northbound on Route 3, brake lights here, Route 62, Bedford, getting up through the Bill Ricka stretch, again up at 495, southbound Route 3, we got a medical emergency here before Route 95 in the off-ramp in Burlington. Kevin Brennan, WBZ's traffic on the threes.
4: A check of the four-day WBZ AccuWeather forecast. Here's Brian.
21: Well, some spots will see a shower, even a heavier thunderstorm into early this evening, mainly north and west of Boston. It is going to be muggy through the night with a stray shower or two around a low of 66. Cloudy, breezy, and cooler tomorrow with periods of rain and a thunderstorm. The rain will be steadiest and heaviest during the midday and afternoon hours. Could lead to localized flooding, a high only 72. Periods of rain tomorrow night could lead to some ponding on roadways with a low of 63. A cool day on Thursday, clouds and a few showers, high only 67. Then temperatures do get back into the 70s on Friday with clouds and breaks of sun, and there could be a shower or two around. I'm AccuWeather meteorologist Brian Thompson, WBZ, Boston's News Radio.
4: Right now, we're at 77 degrees in Lawrence. It's 78 in Norwood. Hyannis is 76. It's 80 degrees in Boston. 4:55. Well, he's already famous. Not now that the Seattle City Council is making that funky raccoon even more famous. It's Jimothy Summer in the Washington City.
22: The Seattle City Council presented an official proclamation in the raccoon's honor to commemorate what's being dubbed Jimothy Summer. The move came after Governor Bob Ferguson proclaimed Jimothy as the Washingtonian of the day on Thursday. The deformed raccoon has been seen scurrying around the Seattle suburb of Ballard lately, and videos of Jimothy have captured the attention of millions. Unlike a typical raccoon, Jimothy has an extra short neck, likely caused by a condition known as short spine syndrome. I'm Mark Mayfield.
4: Christopher Nolan's The Odyssey is apparently a tourist magnet, too. It's been drawing moviegoers to Prague for its rare 70mm IMAX experience. The film's the first feature made entirely with IMAX cameras, and Prague is one of only three cities on the European continent that has such a screen. The Czech branch of Cinema City offers multiple daily screenings to meet demand, and most of them are sold out. By yesterday, some 22,000 film fans from 15 European countries had visited Prague. even before its official opening, the first reactions are in for Spider-Man Brand New Day, the fourth installment in the Tom Holland-led franchise, has a 91% critic rating on Rotten Tomatoes. Fandango's Eric Davis says the movie feels deeper, more thoughtful, and more mature than previous parts of the trilogy, while Variety said for all its good action, it tries too hard. Brand New Day is projected to secure the biggest opening weekend of the year when it opens this weekend. Hey, open up.
7: At least I got some chocolate on my tongue.
4: Today is a day that you should have some chocolate on your tongue and in your belly. July 28th, National Milk Chocolate Day. 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It does pack on the calories, but who cares? We love it. Coming up on WBZ in the news at 5 o'clock, thousands of more people have been evacuated in France as wildfires continue to burn.
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4: 80 degrees in Boston at 5 o'clock. Good afternoon. I'm Ben Parker. Here's what's happening. President Trump today eulogized South Carolina Senator Lindsey Graham at his funeral at the Washington National Cathedral. The president calling Graham a beloved friend and a giant of the U.S. Senate.
24: A true American original who left us much too soon.
4: Earlier in the day, a ceremony was held in the Capitol Rotunda where colleagues remembered him.
25: At the Capitol, where Graham served more than 30 years.
26: Lindsey Graham was impossible not to like.
25: Vice President Vance was among those honoring his ex-colleague.
26: A true American original.
25: Top Senate Republican John Thune called Graham a towering figure, choking back tears while remembering him cracking up a room.
27: I look forward to the days when you make us all laugh again.
25: Graham will be buried tomorrow in his native South Carolina after dying at 71. Sagar Meghani, Washington.
4: Prior to Graham's funeral, President Trump met with Ukrainian President Volodymyr Zelensky and Israeli Prime Minister Benjamin Netanyahu separately in the Oval Office this morning. The White House calling both meetings positive and productive. It comes as the president had publicly been frustrated with Netanyahu as he tries to end the war with Iran. Both Zelensky and Netanyahu going to Graham's funeral in Washington today. When it comes to expanding Logan's remote terminals, Massport's continuing to scout potential locations. One spot south of Boston looks promising.
0: Here at the Logan Express in Braintree, people for years have been conveniently hopping on buses to avoid driving stress and airport parking. But what about avoiding airport security lines on top of it?
3: The fact that it's very easy.
0: Dan from Quincy saying he's been meaning to head to Framingham to try out the remote terminal and would love to see a similar terminal land in Braintree where you could check in with TSA, go through security, and then be taken by bus to your gate at Logan.
3: It seems to me that would be an easy way to maybe get it moving even quicker.
0: This week, Massport will be screening their 10,000th passenger at the remote terminal in Framingham as they continue to look at other locations as potential spots for new terminals. Heinz Convention Center, Woburn, and here at Logan Express in Braintree, all under consideration. Jim McKay, WBC, Boston's News Radio.
4: More than 250,000 people in Japan have been ordered to evacuate following a powerful earthquake that hit this morning.
13: A powerful magnitude 7.1 earthquake has struck Kyushu in southwestern Japan. The shallow quake caused violent shaking across a wide area. Reports of injuries and missing people are coming in. Images show collapsed buildings, broken roads, a derailed freight train, and a collapsed factory chimney. At a large shopping mall, dozens are unaccounted for. Rescuers believe many people remain trapped. Strong tremors continue, and officials warn another major quake could strike within a week. Anthony Trotter, ABC News, Tokyo.
4: In Europe, nearly 4,000 more people being evacuated in France due to wildfires. Hot weather returning to the country, humidity falling. Firefighters have been struggling to contain the wildfire west of Bordeaux. Officials say the fire is stabilized but not contained and still is capable of breaking loose. Coming up on WBZ, a Charlestown marina home to some unique bed and breakfasts. 503, traffic and weather together. The Subaru Retailers of New England, all-wheel drive, traffic on the threes. Why don't you take us somewhere, Kevin?
5: I'm going to try to get you somewhere, but it's going to be slow. Just about wherever you go, we're quite busy. Mass Pike westbound, getting out of the city, tied up 93 over to the Prue Tunnel. It's a little bit of running room after that. You're hung up again here. Brighton getting through Newton Corner. More slowdowns through Route 95 to the Weston State Police Barracks. Then you loosen up a bit with some pockets past Route 30. And then again, getting by Route 9 here in Framingham, most of the way out through 495. 495 northbound, brake lights after West Main Street, Hopkinton getting up to the Mass Pike. Southbound getting reports of a crash in the work zone after Route 9 here in Westboro. That's got traffic back to Semirano Drive. Now we've been watching troubles up to the north, up around 128-95. Let's check the latest. Kristen Eck with the Needham Bank Traffic Drone Report.
6: I do have good news to report, Kevin. That crash on 128 northbound after 93 in Reading just cleared a few minutes ago. So we've got everything reopened again, but the damage is done. I mean, you're just creeping along here from the Burlington Mall right up past the Cloverleaf. And we've got a crash on the southbound side of 128 right near the Cloverleaf, and you're backed up beyond Main Street and Linfield. Kristen Eck and the Needham Bank Traffic Drone Report.
5: Now, downtown Boston, Sterile Drive eastbound's hung up before Kenmore Square all the way over to Leverett Circle. Leverett Connector tied up both directions next to the Zakim Bridge. Ted Williams Tunnel westbound, just slow near the exit approaching Route 93 eastbound. Still slow at the entrance here trying to get over to the airport. Kevin Brennan, WBZ's Traffic on the Threes.
4: All right, we've had some rain today. We'll have lots of rain tomorrow. In fact, some areas today did get lots of rain, not in Boston, but off to the west and up to the north. We've been seeing these showers and storms. There's a whole bunch off in western Massachusetts, up into parts of Vermont, back down into New York and Pennsylvania. But what we're concerned with right now is what's still happening right along the Mass-New Hampshire border, really. Methuen up to Salem, over toward Haverhill up to Londonderry and Derry, New Hampshire, and just to the east of Manchester, there's some pretty heavy downpours embedded within this these cells, and a little more rain up toward Concord and a little heavier stuff up toward Lake Winnipesaukee. So there's still some of the activity going on, but most of it is pushed off to the north and will continue to do so. And as we head through the evening, we'll just be muggy with a stray shower or two. Temperatures in the mid-60s. Tomorrow, everybody gets in on the rain, and some will get in on some very heavy rain, starting around midday tomorrow, running through the afternoon, and localized flooding could be a problem, with several inches of rain falling between tomorrow into tomorrow night, where the rain will continue, and they'll be ponding on roads. And then Thursday, just some lingering showers, but nonetheless, still a wet day. 67 for the high Thursday. Maybe peaks of sun, but maybe some showers still on Friday. Right now, it is 80 degrees in Boston. If gentle swaying and a sea breeze is what you're looking for, One Bed and Breakfast in Charlestown's got you covered.
2: I'm aboard the Blue Waters, a yacht moored at Charlestown's Constitution Marina that could technically take to the ocean on a dime.
8: This boat is seaworthy, but we don't use it to go out cruising. We just use it for bed and breakfast.
2: That's Melissa Carvalho, hospitality manager for Bed and Breakfast Afloat. The B&B rents out 8 different boats as hotel rooms, which have become popular with people trying to save a few $100. That's especially true if they're doing anything at TD Garden.
8: It's about an 8-minute walk. Takes me 8 minutes, and I'm a slow walker, so every time there's a concert over there, we're sold out.
2: The boats have all the amenities of a hotel room, but the caveat is the fire risk means you're not allowed to cook. Melissa says they see peaks in the summer and also for leaf peeping in the fall.
8: And September is a huge hit because a lot of people do the fall in Maine, so they stop here first.
2: Kyle Schaffel, WBC, Boston's News Radio.
4: A software engineer from Marblehead taking it upon himself to keep his community informed about finances in town.
15: Andrew Baber is a data guy, which is why he was frustrated with all the back and forth he was seeing online ahead of Marblehead's override vote last month. So he decided to do something about it.
16: Over the course of a couple months, between putting together different charts and pulling data from, you know, the state of Massachusetts or even Marblehead directly, just kind of put together a whole bunch of resources for kind of how things worked in the town, how the override was going to work if that passed.
15: He created a site called marbleheaddata.org that started as a way to share a simple graph compiling data. But even since that override vote did pass, the site has continued to grow.
16: You know, I did my best to kind of, at least for the website, keep it as, you know, fact-based, neutral. You know, here's what the data says. You know, you can make your own conclusion from it.
15: In Boston, Emma Friedman, WBZ, Boston's News Radio.
4: 508, we're off to Wall Street. Andrew O'Day is already there. And it was mixed up today.
17: Yes, it was. Semiconductor stocks were kind of the spoiler for the party, pulling the NASDAQ down 55. The rest of the market looked okay, though. Dow rose 1%, 537. S&P up 16. More stocks up than down as oil futures fell 4%. Johnson & Johnson could be close to ending 15 years of litigation over claims its talc products caused ovarian cancer. The company agreeing to pay at least $5.5 billion to settle roughly 76,000 lawsuits, arguing J&J's hallmark baby powder and similar products made from talc were contaminated with asbestos. The company denies its products were harmful. Settlement is contingent on at least 95% of current plaintiffs signing on. Andrew O'Day, Bloomberg Business on WBZ, Boston's News Radio.
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10: Second of four tonight in Sacramento as the Red Sox continue their seven-game road trip in the state capital against the Athletics, a team which took care of Sox outfielder Jarren Duran at the plate in the opener. But the signs are there for Duran to get hot come the dog days of summer, says interim manager Chad Tracy.
11: Feels that way, certainly over the last handful of games. He's starting to square more balls up. He's knocking runs in, so it's obviously been up and down for him, but we all know what he's capable of when he gets going.
10: Jake Bennett gets the ball tonight for Boston in search of a seventh win. Gage Jump, real name, Contis for the A's. Opening pitch 9:40. Football Patriots continued training camp today in Foxborough. Tomorrow an off day for the club on the field. Elsewhere, former Pro Bowl safety Jamal Adams signs with the Vikings. Chris Fama, WBZ. Boston's News Radio.
4: 5:13, traffic and weather together. The Subaru retailers of New England, all-wheel drive traffic on the threes. It's only Tuesday, Kevin.
5: Yeah, really, it's been a busy day, that's for sure. This commute's still quite bad here. If you're heading up 128, 95 northbound, slowdowns off the Mass Pike, getting up into that Waltham stretch. You seem to break loose after Route 2, only to be on the brakes again quite heavily after Route 3 Burlington. All the way up past Route 93, we cleared that crash by Route 28, I expect. That volume work its way up into Linfield. Now southbound's jammed up out of Linfield, getting down to a crash here at Route 93. They got the right lane blocked there. Then you got some more slowdowns here coming down through Waltham and on towards the Mass Pike. Route 3 northbound, busy 62 up towards Treble Cove Road, and then a little slow after 495. How about your ride getting out of the city here on 93? We'll check that. Kristen Eck with the Needham Bank Traffic Drone Report.
6: Kevin, we're still seeing delays through Somerville and Medford on 93 northbound. Let's call it reduced speeds. But you're slow again from Spot Pond right up to the 128 interchange. You can thank that earlier crash on 128 northbound in part for that. Now, up farther north, it's slow from before Daskam Road in Andover up across the Merrimack River. Kristen Eck in the Needham Bank Traffic Drone Report.
5: Route 1 northbound, quite heavy coming up past Route 60 in Revere, and then you got on and off slowdowns most of the way up into the Linfield Tunnel. 93 southbound, you're jammed up here on that Zakum Bridge right through the O'Neill Tunnel onto the southbound expressway. You kind of break loose here after the gas tank, brake lights again East Milton Square, all the way over to Route 24. Northbound 93 expressway, busy from Braintree up past Neponset, and then again getting into and most of the way through the O'Neill Tunnel. Kevin Brennan, WBZ's traffic on the threes.
4: All right, we got the rain and showers still going on. Most of it's pushed off to the north and above the New Hampshire line. So the activity is basically centered on, let's look, Sandown and Chester, New Hampshire. And then over toward Manchester, looks like we've cleared most of it out. It's mostly off to the east of Manchester right now. That's at least where the heaviest rain is. There's some showers up toward Concord and a few more as you get even north of there, up toward the Lakes region. Otherwise, we're okay. At least right now, there's more storms off to the west in western Mass and off into New York State, but those won't bother us. They're moving to the north. Later tonight, a couple of stray showers here or there, 66 for the low. Tomorrow, more than stray showers. How about rain and thunderstorms and heavy rains that'll get in here around midday and continue through the afternoon and into the evening and could cause some localized flooding as well. Temperatures about 72 tomorrow. The rain continues tomorrow night, again with that threat of some flooding. Certainly poor drainage areas could be affected. Several inches of rain are expected. And then mostly cloudy, lingering showers Thursday. Maybe a peak of sun or two or three on Friday, but also the chance of a shower.
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4: Good afternoon. I'm Ben Parker. Here are the five things you need to know at 5:16. President Trump spoke at the funeral of Senator Lindsey Graham today in Washington at the National Cathedral. Tomorrow, Graham will be laid to rest in South Carolina. The White House says President Trump had a positive and productive meeting with both Israeli Prime Minister Benjamin Netanyahu and the President of Ukraine, Volodymyr Zelensky. Somerville's City Council approves a plan to equip police officers with body cameras. More on that coming up in a moment. Hot weather, low humidity, more

0: the city thinks is necessary.
1: I think it should go both ways. Yeah, the police need to be held accountable, and the people that are reviewing the information on the cameras need to be held accountable.
0: Mayor Wilson promised to address the concerns as the program moves forward. In Somerville, James Rojas, WBZ, Boston's News Radio.
2: It's an up-close and personal look at the health center. And it's for kids who are entering high school.
3: Great job. Amazing.
4: Boston is often called the medical capital of the world, and these ninth graders have a front row seat at Brigham and Women's Hospital to learn how to perform microsurgery, ultrasounds, and even suture on fake skin.
5: They'll also be learning the start of some CPR basics, which is actually a certification that they pursue in ninth grade.
4: It's a weeks-long program that students at the Edward M. Kennedy Academy for Health Careers had to opt in for. Mass General Brigham's H.K. Howard tells me.
5: Supporting Boston Public School students to get on meaningful career pathways and solving really persistent healthcare staffing shortages across our system.
4: Caden is a Boston Public Schools student who's interested in becoming an MRI tech.
6: CPR especially is on TV and in movies a lot. Is it different than what you thought it would be?
7: Yeah, because I didn't expect to have to push so hard on it. Like, you have to see if they're responding to you, check their posts and stuff.
4: Jay Willett, WBZ, Boston's News Radio.
2: The Massachusetts House taking up bills addressing Alzheimer's and dementia, in addition to home care services for people with ALS. Proposals would establish a dementia training program for first responders, along with requiring hospitals to increase coordination with loved ones of patients with Alzheimer's or dementia. The House also to take up a bill ensuring that home care services are made available to those with ALS, regardless of their age. Johnson & Johnson proposing a multi-billion dollar lawsuit settlement to end a Marathon legal fight over those suits regarding their talcum powder products.
8: Johnson & Johnson has agreed to pay $5.5 billion to tie up remaining lawsuits that claim its talc products caused ovarian cancer. The drug maker has been dealing with talc-related lawsuits for years. It says the settlement requires at least 95% of remaining claimants to participate. Johnson & Johnson will make an initial payment of up to $3 billion next year. It has no additional payments due until 2028. A U.S. bankruptcy judge denied a $9 billion settlement proposed by company's subsidiary Red River Talc last year. It would have been one of the biggest mass tort settlements in history. I'm Mike Hempen.
2: A Cape house just hit the market. It's perfect for someone with a big family and an even bigger wallet.
9: A private island property in Katahmin, Massachusetts is now on the market and can be yours for just under $11 million. The 1891 Cape Cod home called Rocky Island features 17 rooms, 7 bedrooms, 7 bathrooms, and modern luxury upgrades. The owners recently renovated the home while preserving its historic charm. It includes ocean views, a sandy beach, and no, you don't need a boat to get back to the mainland. There is a bridge. Matt Shearer, WBZ, Boston's News Radio.
2: Okay. Could use 7 bathrooms. Don't want to clean them, though. 521 coming up on WBZ. We'll get you out of the roads, check traffic and weather together next.
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3: Well, we still got a whole lot of traffic here on that southbound expressway, locked up out of the O'Neill Tunnel. Stay slow. Down past Savin Hill. Now, you got some openings here, a little bit of breathing room, and then you got heavy brake lights again from right around Squantum Street, getting down past Route 37. Northbound expressway, locked up, Braintree past the Neponset on-ramp, and then you're slow again entering the northbound Tip O'Neill Tunnel. Route 3 southbound hung up off the expressway here. Stay slow down past Union Street. More brake lights getting into that Derby Street lane drop. Northbound a little slow after Derby Street. 24 southbound, not too bad coming down through the Brockton stretch. A little heavier after 495 towards Route 140. 128-95 southbound, whole lot of company here from Highland Avenue, Kendrick Street, Needham. Most of the way down to Route 93 stays busy getting down towards the Neponset Street area, and then some more slowdowns approaching 495 here in Mansfield. Downtown Boston, let's check that. We'll go over to Kristen Eck with the Needham Bank Traffic Drone Report.
4: I'm Kevin. 93 southbound's backed out to Assembly Square, waiting to get in the O'Neill Tunnel. Now, Storrow Drive on the eastbound side, jammed back to the Kenmore exit. The lever connector is pretty messy both sides. The Sumner Tunnel has cleared out for the time being. The Ted Williams Tunnel westbound, pretty much the same thing. But 1A North has delays from the airport roadway up to Boardman Street. Kristen Eck and the Needham Bank Traffic Drone Report.
3: Now, eastbound on the Mass Pike, that's a tough go from the Alston Curve all the way over to Route 93, and westbound's jammed off of 93 getting through the Prude Tunnel. Kevin Brennan, WBZ's Traffic on the Threes.
2: Time to check the four-day WBZ AccuWeather forecast. Meteorologist Brian Thompson is with us. A lot of the showers and rain we had around the immediate area have lifted to the north, but we got more rain coming in here tomorrow.
5: We do, Ben. That's when the kind of the main event is going to be around here. We did have some showers and some storms earlier. Again, a lot of those have lifted off into southeast New Hampshire right now. There's some heavy rain in much of western, too. But locally, not much going on. There is one cell that just popped up around the Hopkinton area that's heading toward Ashland and Framingham as that moves to the north and east. So there could still be a shower, maybe a heavier thunderstorm in a few spots into early this evening. The best chance will be north and west of Boston, and rather cloudy and muggy tonight with a stray shower or two around. But really, a lot of tonight looks dry with a low of 66. But as we head through tomorrow morning, especially as we get later into the morning toward midday, we will see rain move in, and it will be some steadier and heavier rain heading into the afternoon hours. The potential for some localized flooding, a high only 72 tomorrow. More rain at times tomorrow night, still could lead to some ponding on roads, a low of 63. Pretty cool day on Thursday with clouds and a few showers, high 63. And clouds and some breaks of sun on Friday with a shower or two around. High temperatures will get back into the 70s, might even get up to near 80 by Saturday with some sunshine. I'm AccuWeather meteorologist Brian Thompson, WBZ, Boston's News Radio.
2: We're at 73 in Chatham. It is 74 in Fitchburg. Taunton's at 76. Lawrence is at 70. It's 80 degrees in Boston. 5:26 as we check New England business. The historic Beacon Hill pub space in Boston is going to reopen this fall. A British-inspired bar is set to move in. The Globe reports the old dive bar's comeback is being led by veteran Boston restaurateur Patrick Lyons. It's Yankee homecoming in Newburyport. WBZ's Drew Mulholland tells us this summer it's a comeback story.
6: For the Merrimack River, it really was the story of the summer, unfortunately. That sewage leak from Haverhill into the mighty Merrimack. They're still monitoring, testing the water like crazy. Mayor of Newburyport, Sean Reardon, though, just a nightmare, right? And for this all to hit right before the 4th of July like it did, such a popular tourism time, yikes.
7: You ever want to have, like, your Jaws moment? Like, yeah. Be the mayor of a community with beaches, and you got to think about closing. You know, the weather was beautiful, too, though, yep. On top of all this. So, yeah, it was just kind of a convergence of all these really kind of terrible things happening. But, at the end of the day, we got through it.
6: Yeah, Jaws moment indeed. We hear you. But Newburyport is back and bustling. You got the Lions Club Road Race tonight as part of Yankee Homecoming. Our Lori Grandy is actually participating in that. And this thing goes right through the weekend, culminating with Saturday night fireworks and then the Sunday parade. Busy days again. Thank goodness. Yankee Homecoming in Newburyport. Drew Mulholland, WBZ, Boston's News Radio.
2: Oil prices fell. The Dow liked it, up 537 points today. The S&P 500, okay, 16 points higher than NASDAQ, doing its own thing, down 55 points. Coming up on WBZ, some special deals for T-Riders will continue into the fall.

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9: 80 degrees in Boston at 5:30. Good afternoon. 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I'm Ben Parker. Here's what's happening. The summer of savings for MBTA riders will be continuing into the fall, along with a new program for some seniors. More from WBZ's James Rojas.
10: Ridership numbers for the MBTA in June were huge.
11: The highest post-pandemic daily weekday ridership, over 980,000 riders per day.
10: According to General Manager Philip Eng, that shows investments in the system will have people coming back. Back, which is why he was happy to announce here at the commuter rail stop in Belmont that summer discounts are continuing into the fall, in addition to new saving options, including a two-hour unlimited window.
11: Something that allows our riders to be able to experience multi-modes, subway, bus, and ferry, unlimited transfers. You only pay the highest of whichever route you're on.
10: There's also a plan to allow seniors 75 years old and older without a driver's license to use the transit system free of charge. In Belmont, James Rojas, WBZ, Boston's News Radio.
9: The Federal Reserve will kick off its two-day meeting, or has, ahead of its interest rate decision tomorrow. A majority of investors believe the Fed will hold rates steady. President Trump's been calling for an interest rate cut. The president says Kevin Warsh, the new head of the Federal Reserve, is doing a fantastic job, but the Reserve Board is very political. Months after a wrong-way crash that killed a state trooper on Route 1 in Linfield, a Saugus restaurant may lose its liquor license.
12: Authorities say Hernan Marrero was served nine drinks at Tribu Mexican Kitchen and Bar in Saugus before he crashed head-on into a cruiser, killing himself and killing 30-year-old state trooper Kevin Traynor. The restaurant is accused of serving free drinks and more than two dozen drinks after hours.
13: The Saugus Licensing Board was specific as to the hours of authorized to sell alcoholic beverages.
12: Deborah Baglio with the Mass Alcoholic Beverages Control Commission laying out the night drink by drink at a hearing.
13: You're aware that that's the Cinco de Mayo holiday.
12: The lawyer for Tribu noting Marrero was served as part of a group and the only customer involved, calling it an isolated incident.
13: My clients are taking these violations very, very seriously.
12: Now, whether or not Tribu will keep their license is in the hands of the commission. Madison Rogers, WBZ, Boston's News Radio.
9: Patrick Clancy, the ex-husband of Lindsay Clancy, returns to the stand tomorrow in Plymouth. Testimony will resume at her murder trial. She's accused of killing their three young children in January of 2023. On the stand Monday, Patrick Clancy said Lindsay's mental health collapsed after the birth of their third child. He said she sought treatment, but she kept getting worse a month before the children were killed. Clancy says she started describing having intrusive thoughts of harming the children and killing herself. Patrick says he never saw her harm the kids. Prosecutors say Lindsay was calculating and plotted the murders, while her attorneys say she was suffering from postpartum psychosis. Coming up on WBZ, Red Line commuters relying on the shuttle buses being told to plan ahead 533, traffic and weather together. The Subaru retailers of New England, all-wheel drive, traffic on the threes. If you're heading home this afternoon, Kevin, maybe you should also plan ahead.
14: Yeah, it's tough go out there. Continues to be a slow ride. If you're on the Mass Pike westbound, getting out of the city, jammed up here, 93, getting through the Prue Tunnel. You got more slowdowns, Newton Corner before Newton Corner, all the way over to Weston Barracks, and then some pockets out through Route 30 in Framingham and Route 9, most of the way over to 495. Now, eastbound on the Mass Pike, you're jammed up here from Route 95, getting over to Newton Corner. You're in it again here from the Alston Curve, most of the way over to Route 93. Now, getting out of the city to the north, 93 northbound, quite heavy on that upper deck through Somerville, Medford, and basically stay slow up past Route 95. You're in it again here before Dascombe Road, getting up into Methuen. 128 95 northbound, that's busy coming up through the Mass Pike, a lot of company up through Waltham. Not too bad here in Lexington, but then you're heavy again Burlington, all the way up into that Linfield stretch. Southbound's heavy, Linfield getting down to 93. We had an earlier crash here at 93. That just cleared moments ago. Downtown Boston, let's check that. We'll go over to Kristen Eck with the Needham Bank Traffic Drone Report.
15: Kevin, is still tough on Sturrow Drive East. That's jammed right back to the Kenmore exit, waiting for the Leverett up ramp. The Leverett up ramp plodding along all the way up onto 93. The Leverett down ramp's no better. 93 southbound, you're back beyond the Schraft Center, waiting for the O'Neill Tunnel. Some good news over in East Boston. The Sumner Tunnel and the Ted Williams westbound are both fine, but 1A North still has delays from the airport roadway up to Boardman Street. Kristen Eck in the Needham Bank Traffic Drone Report.
14: And I'm Kevin Brennan, WBZ's Traffic on the Threes.
9: All right, we've calmed it down a little bit, at least locally, with some of these rain showers that had come through. Central Mass got hit pretty hard with some heavy downpours and some gusty winds as these storms chugged through this afternoon. Most of the activity is now up to the north, just east of Manchester, over toward Epping. That's where some of the heaviest rain is falling, and this blob is all pushing off to the north. There's more precipitation out into western Massachusetts, right out along the I-91 corridor toward Greenfield, out towards Northfield, and then back into the Berkshires. Some more rain and showers from what is, I guess, an appetizer to what we'll be seeing around here tomorrow, which will be some pretty heavy rains and the potential for some flooding in a number of areas. So tonight, rather cloudy. There could be a couple of stray showers. Most folks won't see one. 66 for the low. 72 the high tomorrow, and here comes the rain and the showers and a thunderstorm. It'll be muggy and breezy. Midday, afternoon, and into the evening will be the heaviest of the rains, and some of that will come down in buckets, causing some localized flooding. The rain continuing tomorrow night before we end up with just a few showers lingering on Thursday. Maybe a few showers, maybe some sunshine on Friday. Highs in the mid-70s. Right now, it is 80 degrees in Boston. The Red Line commute looks a lot different these days. Feels a bit slower, too, on the shuttle bus.
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17: It's later than usual.
16: It's become a run-of-the-mill situation for track and signal work on the trains, but what's not so usual is the MBTA is asking riders to budget an extra 70 minutes on top of their normal commute time.
18: I don't know.
19: Yeah.
17: They are working on the Red Line for the greater good. It's not like it's just, oh, we're closing it for the fun.
16: There is an armada of buses here stacked at Park Street Station, turning the bike lane into a bus parking lot.
17: But people who have to, you know, travel further down, they have to really find another way.
16: We're days away, though, from regular service, which returns this Friday. At Park Street, Jay Willett, WBZ, Boston's News Radio.
9: The Arizona sheriff in charge of the Nancy Guthrie investigation telling NBC News the case is still active nearly 6 months after she disappeared. The mother of Today Show host Savannah Guthrie went missing from her home near Tucson in February and hasn't been seen since. There have been no major breaks in the case. And after Savannah Guthrie released a new video on Instagram pleading for her mother's return, the sheriff, Chris Nanos, said her disappearance is not a cold case. Fans of guacamole, or, I don't know, avocado toast, you can rejoice now. A new study shows eating an avocado every day reduces the risk of heart disease in obese adults.
20: So this means that one small dietary modification every day can improve your long-term heart disease risk.
9: This study is out of Penn State. It shows eating avocados regularly can reduce low-density lipoprotein particles, proteins that transport bad cholesterol in the blood. 5:38, we're off to Wall Street, checking in on the business world with Andrew O'Day at Bloomberg.
19: Boeing's course correction out of years of crises, including fatal crashes and epically scary plane malfunctions, is all but complete now. The company says commercial and military demand for its aircraft has strengthened, and it's increasing production to keep up. Boeing's cash flow beat estimates in the just-finished quarter. One not-so-bright spot, more than $250 million in new unexpected costs in its Air Force One program, which is already years behind schedule and billions over budget. Split for the market today, the Dow rose 537, 1%. NASDAQ lost 55. S&P rose 16. Andrew O'Day, Bloomberg Business on WBZ, Boston's news radio.
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27: For the fourth consecutive day, the Patriots and their fans gathered in Foxborough for a training camp session for the defending AFC champs. One more chance for new receiver A.J. Brown to assimilate to the club as the season gets closer and closer.
28: I'm still getting comfortable each and every day. I'm grateful. The offense is, I'm pretty in a good spot. You know, I want to say I'm like 90%, and it's just really just about going to execute and getting on the same page with Drake each and every day.
27: Red Sox reconvene tonight in Sacramento, second game of a four-game set with the A's, Boston having won the opener last night 4-2. On the pitch, France announces former World Cupper Zinedine Zidane as their new head coach. MLS, the Revs are off until Saturday at Montreal. Chris Fama, WBZ. Boston's News Radio.
9: 5:43. Traffic and weather together. The Subaru Retailers of New England all-wheel drive traffic on the 3 has been a little heavy lifting today, Kevin.
0: All right, here we go. We're going to start it off here downtown. We got a tough go. Sterile Drive eastbound, locked up Mass Avenue, Kenmore area, all the way over to Leverett Circle. That lever connector jammed up both directions next to the Zakim Bridge. 93 southbound, that got heavier now on the lower deck Zakim Bridge and getting through the O'Neill Tunnel. The airport tunnels are looking pretty good. Sumner, Callahan, Ted Williams Tunnel, both directions. Now, how about that expressway? It's been quite busy. Let's get the rest of it now, and the latest we'll go over to Kristen Eck with the Needham Bank Traffic Drone Report.
1: It's still very busy, Kevin, on the expressway southbound, locked up out of the O'Neill Tunnel down toward the Fortress Building. You get some breathing room after that. Next sign of trouble is down around the Neponset River, heading for the Braintree Split. Northbound expressway in rough shape from the beginning, back in Braintree, right up past Freeport Street, then from just after Mass Ave, up into the northbound O'Neill Tunnel. Kristen Ack in the Needham Bank Traffic Drone Report.
0: Now 93 southbound, getting initial reports of a possible crash on the ramp to 95 south here in Canton. 93 northbound, a little slow off of 95, on over to Route 138, slow exiting to Route 24. Route 3 southbound, hung up off the expressway, getting down past Union Street. And you get down by Route 18, you loosen up quite a bit. Kevin Brennan, WBZ's Traffic on the Threes.
9: Well, we had the rain and showers and some gusty winds come through this afternoon, especially out into parts of central Mass across Worcester County, even up into the Merrimack Valley. There was some activity. It's a little quieter now in those places. We do have some rain and showers still in southern New Hampshire, just off to the west of Manchester. It looks like Route 101 may be getting a little bit of some heavy rain over toward the Raymond area, moving toward Epping. This is lifting to the north, so it's going to get further and further away from us as time goes on. Also, some showers and storms out in western Mass along the Route 2 corridor, but out toward Greenfield and the I-91 corridor as well, west of Aquavon. Again, most of that's lifting northward, so not a big concern, but a few showers could hit your neighborhood later tonight or not. Low 66. Tomorrow, we'll have a lot of rain in our neighborhood with thunderstorms, steadiest and heaviest rain midday and afternoon hours. Localized flooding, certainly a possibility. There are some flood watches posted as well. It will be breezy and humid, temperatures in the low 70s. More rain around tomorrow night, and again, some ponding on roadways or localized flooding possible. Low 63. Lingering showers Thursday, lingering showers on Friday.
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9: Good afternoon. I'm Ben Parker. Here are the five things you need to know at 5:46. South Carolina Senator Lindsey Graham remembered at a funeral service at Washington's National Cathedral today. A ceremony and burial will be in South Carolina tomorrow. A Saugus restaurant that served a man 9 drinks before he killed a state trooper in a wrong-way crash is at risk of losing its liquor license following a hearing today. In newly released audio, former President Joe Biden's heard allegedly discussing classified information with his biographer. The Massachusetts State Lottery reporting a net profit of just over $1 billion this past fiscal year, the sixth consecutive year it's pulled off that trick. A magnificent tree in Belmont, living another couple weeks, thanks to a couple of winged visitors who've made their home there. WBZ's Heil Schaffel with more.
2: Belmont tree warden Will McPhee is peering into the branches of a towering copper beech on the town green, pointing to something in the burgundy canopy.
3: Just above the driveway to the church here, you can see the nest that that I'm talking about here.
2: That bird's nest, filled with protected American robins, has delayed the inevitable here. The tree was moments from being cut down when the birds were discovered.
3: And so with that, we had to halt work, and we immediately stopped, dropped everything.
2: Now the unexpected visitors have bought the tree another couple weeks. Afflicted with beech leaf disease, the tree would only last another few years before falling over on its own or on top of someone, a risk the town doesn't want to take.
3: It's been a focal point of this community for well over 100 years.
2: The prominent tree means a lot to the town and the church right next to it. A pastor there tells me she sees the birds less as divine intervention, more as a coincidence. Kyle Schaffel, WBZ, Boston's News Radio.
9: A teenager sentenced to life in prison without parole after killing 2 students and 2 teachers at a high school in Georgia 2 years ago. The shooting also left several others injured. 16-year-old Colt Gray pleaded guilty last week to charges including murder. Investigators say Gray idolized other mass shooters and studied their methods before carrying out the attack. A Brown University report shows a sudden dramatic decrease in the number of recent immigrants enrolling in Massachusetts public schools. More from WBZ's Mike Macklin.
4: Researchers report the number of new immigrant students enrolled in Massachusetts high schools plunged 20% in the first few months after President Trump returned to the White House in January of last year. About 6,400 recent immigrants were enrolled in the fall of 2024 when Joe Biden was still president. That number quickly dropped to 5,300 after President Trump took office and began his crackdown on immigration. Dr. Ann Menthill worked on the survey.
5: If you look at the fall of 2024, the numbers were on par with what we had seen previously, in fact, maybe even a little higher. But then in the spring of 2025 is when there was this drop.
4: Enrollment of newcomers with limited English was at an historic high under President Biden. Mike Macklin, WBZ, Boston's News Radio.
9: A happy ending to an otherwise stressful story. A lost engagement ring in Boston is lost no more.
6: The first 24 hours after Eric Penza had planned to propose to his girlfriend were some of the most anxiety-ridden hours of his life. He had to break the news to his cousin Allie, who had helped him plan the proposal in Seaport, that the ring was gone.
7: I had texted Allie and said, Allie, I lost the ring. Abort, abort, abort.
6: But the next 24 hours after that felt like a dream.
7: The whole world just 180'd all in that one moment.
6: He couldn't find the ring anywhere, or the little custom pouch to put it in that he had planned to attach to his dog Wally's collar to propose. He decided to post on Facebook in hopes that someone had found it, and sure enough,
7: right as I posted it, I looked below, and there's a post from about an hour before below saying something along the lines of, hey, is there any dog lovers out there that it might be missing something?
6: He was able to get in touch with the man who posted it, and now he's getting the ring back. It means a lot to him, since he was able to show his grandmother the ring before she passed away in May. In Somerville, Emma Friedman, WBZ, Boston's News Radio.
9: This may not be finger-licking good, but there are some unique items coming up for auction that belong to KFC founder Colonel Sanders. Among the items, that iconic bow tie.
8: KFC founder Colonel Sanders, pressure cooker, black bow tie, and dozens of other personal items are up for public auction. Along with his former home and a dinner house, Sanders opened after selling his iconic restaurant chain in 1964 to a group of investors, with Sanders continuing as brand ambassador for the company. Auctioneer Bill Minish.
10: He didn't dress like that before he was starting to build Kentucky Fried Chicken. He adopted the colonel, the clothes, the bow tie, the glasses, the goatee.
8: Auctioneer Jonathan Klunk.
11: Yes, that not a lot of people know.
8: Says one hot item is Sanders' bow tie.
11: He did wear clip-ons.
8: The most sought-after item?
11: His 1964 day planner.
8: The planner was the subject of a lawsuit filed by the KFC Corp to keep the ingredients private, later dropped when they realized it was likely a recipe for stuffing. I'm Lisa Dwyer.
9: 551. We'll check traffic and weather together next.
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12: 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Thank you for getting your day started with us. 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
9: 553, traffic and weather together. The Subaru retailers of New England, all-wheel drive, traffic on the threes. Kevin's going to tell us a story now, so pay attention.
0: So sit down, relax, and everybody just unwind a little bit as I tell you a little story about some traffic going on out here. It's still quite heavy. If you're heading up northbound Route 1, you got your slowdowns getting up by Route 60, starting at Sergeant Street, and then the pockets still, but not as bad. A couple little taps to the brakes here and there as you work your way up through Saugus. A little heavy up at the jug handle lights. 93 northbound, and you can make it up to about Route 16 Medford. Slow up past Roosevelt Circle again before Montvale Ave up past 95. And then you got a good amount of company here as you work your way up past 495. 128, 95 northbound. That's busy coming up through that Waltham stretch. After Route 2, though, you're looking pretty good till you get up to just after Route 3 in Burlington. Then you're quite heavy all the way up into that Linfield stretch. Downtown, Sestero Drive eastbound is locked up from the BU Bridge all the way over to Leverett Circle. Leverett connector slow both directions. 93 southbound jammed up here on that lower deck. Sachem Bridge getting through the O'Neill Tunnel. The airport tunnels are not too bad. How about the expressway? We'll go back over to Kristinek with the Needham Bank traffic drone report.
1: Kevin is still tangled up here on the expressway southbound from the O'Neill Tunnel down toward Columbia Road. More delays from the Neponset River down to Braintree. Northbound continues to crawl from Braintree right up toward the gas tank. And this is the worst story hour ever. I want my money back. Kristen Eck in the Needham Bank Traffic Drone Report.
0: Agreed. And I'm Kevin Brennan, WBZ's Traffic on the Threes.
9: All right, we'll bring in another storyteller. Brian Thompson now with the four-day WBZ AccuWeather forecast.
14: We will be on the lookout for a shower, perhaps even a heavier thunderstorm in spots into early tonight, mainly north and west of Boston. For the most part tonight, though, just a stray shower around. It'll be rather cloudy and muggy, a low of 66. Cloudy, breezy, and cooler tomorrow with periods of rain and a thunderstorm, which will be steadiest and heaviest during the midday and afternoon hours. Watch for localized flooding, a high only 72. Periods of rain tomorrow night could continue to cause some ponding on roads, a low 63. Clouds and a few showers Thursday, a cool day for this time of year, high 67. Clouds and a few breaks of sun Friday with a shower or two, highs in the 70s. I'm AccuWeather meteorologist Brian Thompson, WBZ, Boston's News Radio.
9: All right, now we are at 76 degrees in Taunton, 77 in Falmouth. Fitchburg's at 74. It is 80 degrees in Boston. It is 5:55. Wedding bells on the way for singer Madison Beer. The Grammy-nominated singer making the news official on Instagram. She's engaged to Justin Herbert, who plays for the LA Chargers. The couple first sparked dating rumors last August and went public a couple of months later. Jackpots are growing. Lottery jackpots. It's all they seem to be doing these days is growing.
15: $800 million on the line tonight for the Mega Millions jackpot drawing, the one-time cash payout, a cool $344.2 million. And remember, that's before taxes. The Megabucks is also now up to over $25 million, a record setter, and that is set for tomorrow. And don't forget about the Powerball tomorrow night. It has grown to $663 million, as there was no winner last night, so that is also on the line this week. Come Wednesday night. Jim McKay, WBZ, Boston's News Radio.
9: It's a song with a name we all know well in the title. That's the top three of the Billboard Hot 100 this week. Boston. Hey, I've heard of that place. Stella Lefty comes in at number three this week. Number two is, once again, I Knew It, I Knew You by Taylor Swift, her song from Toy Story 5. Number one on the Hot 100, another song with a geographical name. Choosing Texas by Ella Langley. It marks the 15th time at the top of the chart since its release. Coming up on WBZ in the news at 6 o'clock, thanks to the success of the remote Logan Terminal in Framingham, Massport's looking to expand that idea.
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21: 80 degrees and gray in Boston. A gusty breeze at 6 o'clock. Good evening, I'm Madison Rogers, and we start this hour at the White House. President Trump meeting with Israel's prime minister today for the first time since they launched a war on Iran 5 months ago.
22: It lasted nearly 90 minutes behind closed doors at the White House. The sit-down came with both leaders under growing pressure at home. The president's facing calls to end an unpopular war. Netanyahu is up for re-election and facing strains in a hot and cold relationship. Hours earlier, the president revealed some tensions, telling Fox and Friends he was not happy with reports Netanyahu planned to discuss intelligence about a potential Iranian nuclear site.
23: Why didn't you just tell it to me? Why do you have to announce it to the world?
22: Israeli UN Ambassador Danny Danone sought to downplay any tensions.
24: We are grateful for our deep partnership with the U.S.
22: The White House says the meeting was positive and productive without giving any details. Sagar Magani, Washington.
21: The president also met with Ukrainian President Volodymyr Zelensky, both Zelensky and Netanyahu, in town to pay respects to one of their staunchest supporters in Congress. At Washington National Cathedral, there was a memorial service today for late South Carolina Republican Senator Lindsey Graham.
25: A giant of the United States Senate, and a true American original who left us much too soon. And that can only be the one and only Lindsey Graham.
21: President Trump delivering a eulogy. The White House now says it's planning to rename Joint Base Charleston in Lindsey Graham's honor. And tonight, senators are taking up new sanctions on Russia and Iran in a bill unveiled this morning named for the late foreign policy hawk.
27: The Senate is expected to move forward with a procedural vote on the bill tonight following Graham's funeral service. The package would impose primary and secondary sanctions on Russia and other countries that support Russia's invasion of Ukraine. The sanctions target Russian political officials and oligarchs, banks and financial institutions, and the Russian shadow fleet, according to lawmakers. Ukrainian President Volodymyr Zelensky is expected to be on Capitol Hill for the vote. Peter Haralambos, ABC News.
21: In the age of Kalshi and DraftKings, the Massachusetts lottery is still making bank, but not quite as much as they wanted. Today, State Treasurer Deb Goldberg announced the profits for the last fiscal year, netting $1,045,000,000. That's $5 million shy of what they anticipated for the year. It is the sixth straight year of seven-figure net profits going to local aid. Total revenue was about $5.9 billion. That is about $60 billion less than last year, or rather the year before last now. The agency is also excited about the launch of Mass Lottery Online. Yesterday was the first day for that platform, and Goldberg says people bet well over $1.6 million. Right now, it is 6:03, and let's get to the Subaru Retailers of New England all-wheel drive traffic on the threes. Good evening, Jack Hart.
0: Well, good evening, Madison. And, you know, we're doing well. We've got some heavy afternoon delays, as you can imagine, out on area roadways. Traveling right now southbound Route 93, the lower deck, onto the Zakim Bridge. Once you get onto the Zakim Bridge and into the Tip O'Neill Tunnel, gee, you're in solid traffic. All the way down to just past Columbia Road, you get a little bit of running room, and then it's heavy again from just about Granite Avenue right down to the Braintree Split. Continues heavy down to, Route 24 in the Randolph area. And then heading in the other direction, we've got some delays from just after Route 28. Getting through the Braintree merge onto the expressway northbound. Solid traffic right up to Morrissey Boulevard. Things break free, then you're heavy again right through the Tip O'Neill Tunnel. By the time you get onto the Zakim Bridge, things are easing out a little bit. A little snagging up by Sullivan Square, and then heavy getting up towards Spot Pond in Medford. Traveling right now on the Mass Pike heading eastbound, we've got some heavy delays right now. Well, after Route 95, we've got some delays getting down towards Route 16 in the Newton area. Continues heavy right down to just about the supermarket overpass, and then you've got a little bit of running room, and then from the hotel overpass right down through the Alston-Brighton interchange right down into the downtown area. Heavy delays there coming out of the city by way of the Mass Pike. Heavy delays through the Prudential Tunnel, and then it gets heavy again once you get down through Newton Corner Stretch down to Route 95 from that direction. I'm Jack Hart, WBZ Traffic in the Threes.
21: We do have rain coming down in western Mass and some parts of southern New Hampshire. It can get stormy in spots, and central and western Mass are under a flood watch from the National Weather Service that goes through tomorrow evening. Tonight, it's a stray shower to around, rather cloudy and muggy with a low around 66 degrees. Tomorrow, we're going to have periods of rain and a thunderstorm around. Watch for the steadiest and heaviest rain during the midday and afternoon hours. There's a chance for localized flooding, again, especially in central and western Massachusetts. The high just 72 tomorrow. More rain around tomorrow night. There's a continuing chance for some light flooding on the roads. Then a Thursday, few showers, but mostly cloudy. The high's around 67. Again, it's late July. Friday, clouds and sunny breaks with a shower or two and temps in the mid-upper 70s. Right now, it is 79 degrees in Boston. We have clouds overhead and 20-25 mile-an-hour winds at 8:06. The 10,000th passenger just went through a first-of-its-kind remote airport terminal in Framingham. That's been open for just a couple months. Massport calling it a huge success. And now they're thinking about adding more.
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1: What about adding a TSA security gate here, just like the remote terminal in Framingham?
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1: Well, Massport continues to look at expanding remote terminals. The Logan Express bus station in Braintree could be up next. Get your security done ahead of time, then a nice ride right to your gate. People have been raving about it thus far in Framingham because we all know just how busy Logan security can be.
7: Even the TSA pre-line is, 100 people deep.
1: Travelers I'm talking to saying it makes sense, and the more the merrier.
7: If we can avoid that, I'm all for it.
1: From the Logan Express in Braintree, Jim McKay, WBZ, Boston's News Radio.
21: Commuter rail riders have been getting a lot of perks this summer, and today state leaders have announced they'll keep it going in the fall. Not the free Fridays, though. Two promotions are now extended through November. Half-off monthly passes for the commuter rail and a program letting those pass holders bring a companion on weekend trips for just a buck. They've also announced a few new pilot programs for the MBTA this fall. On the bus, they'll ditch the higher fares for the express routes, and they're expanding a two-hour unlimited transfer window on the subway and bus. Both of those start in September. And in a new team-up with the RMV, residents over 70 75 who no longer drive and have a Massachusetts ID but not a license, they'll be able to ride the T for free. The start date there is to be determined. MBTA General Manager Phil Ang says they're hoping to get more people on board after several years of making improvements to the system. The chairman of the Massachusetts Democratic Party is now speaking out after a drunk driving arrest. That story is coming up in a few minutes. Right now it's 6:08 and time for a check on Bloomberg Business. Here's Andrew O'Day.
8: In the connected smart home business, Apple has been and also ran for years. But this year, it plans to start making itself at home. In yours. Apple is set to kick off a wave of home products with a hub device built around the new Siri AI assistant, ready for sale late this year or early next. Apple also is preparing to release a new TV set-top box and refreshed HomePod Mini in time to get on your holiday shopping list. Today's drop in oil futures helped prompt most Wall Street stocks to rise. Not you, NASDAQ. It fell 55. Dow rose 537. S&P up 16. Andrew O'Day, Bloomberg Business on WBZ, Boston's News Radio.
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28: The Red Sox take the field tonight in Sacramento against the A's, which means catcher Connor Wong will soon launch into his pregame ritual, which, as he describes on Red Sox X, isn't all that detailed.
2: Just like listening to music, nothing superstitious, just vibing and getting ready.
28: Jake Bennett gets the ball tonight for Boston, a team that's won 10 straight on the road and 18 out of 20 games so far in the month of August. Pats also in action today, day number 4 of training camp for the team. They'll be off from the field tomorrow. And in college sports, Ohio State has announced a deal with J.P. Morgan Chase. The agreement will outfit the university's 36 teams' jerseys with the bank's logo. In exchange, the Buckeyes will pocket $17 million. Chris Fama, WBZ, Boston's News Radio.
21: 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And at 6:13, we check the Subaru retailers of New England. All-wheel drive traffic on the threes. Where do we start, Jack?
3: Right, we're going to start up in the Woburn area right now. Madison, we've got some delays. Route 95 heading northbound. It's been a bear up there all day, just from Route 3 in Burlington right up to Route 95. Solid traffic still. Things ease out a little bit, but still pretty sluggish through the Wakefield area heading up into Linfield. Traveling on the southbound side there, not too bad. A little slow around Route 28 in Reading. Traveling otherwise, Route 3 getting up towards the through the Burlington, Bedford area heading up into Billerica. That's easing out a little bit. Closer to downtown, lower deck of Route 93 onto the Sachem Bridge and into the Tip O'Neill Tunnel. By degrees, things are getting a little bit better, but you're still pretty solid through the Tip O'Neill Tunnel all the way down to just about Columbia Road. Heavy again right now from Granite Avenue right down into the Braintree Split and continuing on towards Route 28 in the Randolph area. Northbound on Route 93 right now, Furnace Brook Parkway right up to Neponset. Pretty solid traffic, and then things ease out until you get into the Tip O'Neill Tunnel. Heavy through there. By the time you get to Sullivan Square, things are looking better. But right after Route 16 in the Medford area, things slow down. A little bit of a work zone getting up towards Spot Pond. Traveling on the Mass Pike right now, we've got some pretty good delays in the eastbound side. Coming from Route 95 through the past Route 16 and then it's heavy right down to the hotel overpass, and then absolutely solid from the Brighton area right into the Prudential Tunnel. Things ease out when you get into downtown. And all right, it's official, the most wonderful time of year at Staples. 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Staples, that was easy. I'm Jack Hart, WBZ Traffic in the Threes.
21: Rain around in Western Mass and Southern New Hampshire, Central and Western Mass under a flood watch through tomorrow evening. We are going to see a stray shower or two around tonight, a muggy low around 66 degrees. Tomorrow is going to be a very wet day. Periods of rain coming down steadiest and heaviest during the midday and afternoon hours. There's a risk for localized flooding, thunder and lightning. The high's just 72 degrees. Watch for ponding on the roads tomorrow night as well. We'll still see periods of rain and a low around 63. Just 67 for the high Thursday. A few showers around, but mostly cloudy. Then clouds and sunny breaks with maybe a shower or two on Friday. We're back in the 70s, 73 to 77 or so for the high. Right now in Boston, it is 78 degrees with clouds and a stiff breeze.
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21: Good Tuesday evening. I'm Madison Rogers. It's 6:16 now, and here are the five things you need to know. The leaders of Israel and Ukraine are sounding positive, coming out of meetings with President Trump in Washington today. It comes as dignitaries gather for a memorial service after the death of Senator Lindsey Graham. Lindsey Clancy's ex-husband is expected back on the witness stand in Plymouth Superior Court tomorrow. In Seattle, police now say the 15-year-old arrested after a shootout near the Space Needle was armed with a ghost gun. And in a case we've been following for years, a couple in Natick has now secured a massive payout from eBay. Here's WBZ's Matt Shearer.
4: It's a huge payday for a Natick couple who say they were harassed and stalked by eBay and its top management team. $56 million is the settlement, and it ends the lawsuit by Ina and David Steiner. For years, they say they were followed and inundated with strange and disturbing deliveries on their doorstep. Why? Well, the Steiners had a website called CommerceBytes.com, and they wrote some not-so-nice things about eBay. That's when eBay bosses started sending creepy stuff like live spiders to their house. Seven people who worked at eBay pleaded guilty, four went to prison, and the company previously paid a $3 million fine. Matt Shearer, WBZ, Boston's News Radio.
21: A mea culpa from the chair of the Democratic Party in Massachusetts more than a month after Steve Kerrigan was arrested for drunk driving. In a new statement, the Mass Dems chair says he was pulled over for a marked lane violation and blew a .089 on the breathalyzer. Quote, I regret

0: program should work. WBC's James Rojas tells us more.
1: In a 7-4 vote in favor, the city council approved body-worn cameras for police officers, as well as the use of $250,000 state grant. This comes while the city has yet to make progress on establishing an oversight body and policy. Still, Emily and Dick, who live in the city, agree there is a need for cameras.
2: I think it's important that all interactions with the public are documented because police aren't always the most trustworthy individuals.
3: Most police do a terrific job, and that'll be reflected in body cams. And sometimes people are not doing a terrific job, and we ought to have that on body cams, too, so we don't have to guess.
1: Mayor Wilson has assured that he will work with the city council on oversight. In Somerville, James Rojas, WBZ, Boston's News Radio.
0: In Marblehead, a neighbor's helping neighbors understand finances at Town Hall. WBC's Emma Friedman has that story.
4: Before Marblehead voters approved a $15 million override last month, there was no shortage of discussion amongst neighbors online.
5: A few months before the override happened, I found myself getting into debates on Facebook with folks, and they were very emotionally based, not really based in facts.
4: Andrew Baber lives in Marblehead and spends his days working as a software engineer. He decided to take it upon himself to create a website that compiles data from the state and from Marblehead directly so folks can make their own informed decisions.
5: People found it really helpful. Like, one of the biggest points of contention was around all the different calculators, like how much am I going to pay if this override passes? Because it was really confusing. There were three different tiers, and there was also a trash override.
4: He's continued to work on the site, marbleheaddata.org, and now that the override has passed, he says there's more work to be done to keep the community informed. In Boston, Emma Friedman, WBZ, Boston's News Radio.
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0: Back to the roads at 623. Super Retailers of New England, all-wheel drive, traffic on the threes, and looks like plenty of sore spots out there, Jack.
8: No, we've got some tough ones out there. Madison traveling right now in the downtown area. We still have heavy delays southbound through the Tip O'Neill Tunnel, getting onto the expressway, heading southbound. You do get a little bit of running room.

0: but it's heavy again from Granite Avenue right down into the Braintree split and continuing down towards Route 24 in the Randolph area. And northbound, that's not too shabby either. Pretty heavy traffic from just about Furnace Brook Parkway right up to a little bit beyond the Ponce, up to Morrissey Boulevard, really. And then you get some running room there, but once again, you get into the Tip O'Neill Tunnel, pretty heavy through that tunnel. And then continuing northbound, a few pockets of congestion up towards the Stoneham stretch. Traveling on the southbound Leverett Connector ramp, that's still pretty well filled up right now, heading down towards Sturrow Drive, heading westbound, and traveling on Sturrow Drive, and then that roadway that's heavy down to just about the Longfellow Bridge. On the eastbound side, we've got some heavy delays from Mass Ave right down into Leverett Circle right now. On the northbound Leverett Connector ramp, that's also reasonably heavy right now, traffic-wise. The Tobin Bridge northbound and southbound, that looks pretty good. So do the Sumner and Callahan tunnels and the Ted Williams Tunnel. I'm Jack Hart, WBZ Traffic on the Threes.
1: Thank you, Jack. The four-day forecast now comes from AccuWeather's Brian Thompson.
2: Well, some spots will see a shower, even a heavier thunderstorm into early this evening, mainly north and west of Boston. It is going to be muggy through the night with a stray shower or two around, a low of 66. Cloudy, breezy, and cooler tomorrow with periods of rain and a thunderstorm. The rain will be steadiest and heaviest during the midday and afternoon hours. Could lead to localized flooding, a high only 72. Periods of rain tomorrow night could lead to some ponding on roadways with a low of 63. A cool day on Thursday. Clouds and a few showers, high only 67. Then temperatures do get back into the 70s on Friday with clouds and breaks of sun, and there could be a shower or two around. I'm AccuWeather meteorologist Brian Thompson, WBZ, Boston's News Radio.
1: Right now, we have some rain out in western Mass and in parts of southern New Hampshire. Looks like it is coming down pretty heavy in spots around Irving and toward Athol, Mass. Right now in Boston, it is breezy. Well, really more like windy. 15 to 30 mile an hour winds is what I'm seeing. 78 degrees and cloudy at 625. In New England business news, you need sea legs to stay at a new bed and breakfast in Boston. WBZ's Kyle Schaffel has that story from Charlestown.
3: Hotels can be pricey downtown. Airbnbs aren't much better, but a marina in Charlestown offers a floating alternative.
4: Right now, we're standing right in the middle of the Boston Harbor in Charlestown, and this is one of our Bed and Breakfast Afloat.
3: Melissa Carvalho is the hospitality manager for Bed and Breakfast Afloat at Constitution Marina. The B&B is a constellation of boats on the water here moored to the docks. Inside,
4: this is the master suite. It has a full bathroom with a full shower.
3: It's basically what you'd find in a generous Airbnb, but on a small, seaworthy yacht. They have an 8-boat fleet. This one is called the Blue Waters.
4: Usually it's people that want a different experience.
3: Because they're only an 8-minute walk from TD Garden, more people have been staying here as a hack for a cheaper room during concerts and saving a couple $100 a night. Kyle Schaffel, WBZ, Boston's News Radio.
1: Trying to better understand those life-threatening red meat allergies triggered by ticks, Mass General Hospital is now partnering up with Martha's Vineyard Hospital. They'll be opening a center on the island focusing on alpha-gal diagnosis, treatment, and research. The research center is expected to open in October at the former location of the Indian Hill Medical Center in West Tisbury. Alpha-gal is caused by the bite of a Lone Star tick, and the Vineyard has seen a surge in cases. Months after a crash that killed a state trooper, a local restaurant's liquor license is on the line. More on that ahead in the news at 6:30.
5: The following is a paid commercial advertisement.
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1: It's 78 degrees in Boston at 6:30. Good evening. I'm Madison Rogers. We're now waiting on a decision on whether a Saugus restaurant will lose its liquor license months after a crash that killed state trooper Kevin Traynor along with a wrong-way driver. In a hearing today, Deborah Baglio with the Mass Alcoholic Beverages Control Commission says before Hernan Marrero got behind the wheel that night, he was served 9 drinks over just a few hours at Tribu Mexican Kitchen and Bar.
18: Marrero did not pay for the old-fashioned alcoholic beverages or any of the alcoholic beverages served or delivered to him after midnight.
1: The restaurant's accused of a list of violations for serving free drinks and drinks after hours. It was the night of Cinco de Mayo. Tribu's lawyer calling the violations an isolated incident that her clients are taking seriously.
18: There was only one customer involved in connection with any of the violations that we're here for today.
1: The ABCC will be issuing a written decision. Postpartum mental health is in the spotlight as a trial in Plymouth Superior Court draws nationwide attention. After a day off today, jurors will return to Plymouth Superior Court for a second day of testimony tomorrow, with the former husband of Lindsay Clancy back on the stand. WBZ TV legal analyst Jennifer Roman says Patrick Clancy is a key witness for both sides.
19: He was demonstrating some sympathy and empathy towards her, which we expected. And so I think the prosecution did do a good job of sort of letting him be that way because that's how he feels, but then also saying to the jury, he didn't know everything and she was hiding things from him.
1: Lindsay Clancy has admitted to killing their 3 children at their Duxbury home in 2023. Both she, her now ex-husband, and her lawyers say she was driven to do it by postpartum psychosis. At a memorial service in Washington today, President Trump called Lindsey Graham a force to be reckoned with all over the world. The Air Force now says it's begun the process of renaming Joint Base Charleston in honor of the late South Carolina senator. The Republican was considered one of the most influential voices in Washington on foreign policy, backing military interventions abroad. Both Israeli Prime Minister Benjamin Netanyahu and Ukrainian President Volodymyr Zelensky attended the funeral, and both also held behind closed doors meetings with President Trump earlier today. Americans' confidence in the economy has taken another hit as war in the Middle East has driven gas prices higher again.
20: The Conference Board asks Americans for their assessment of current economic conditions and how they're feeling about the short-term future. For the third consecutive month, the present situation index has fallen, while the expectations index has remained steady. Looking ahead, the Conference Board finds that consumers anticipate little improvement in business conditions over the next 6 months. Jim Ryan, ABC News.
1: It is 6:33. And time for the Subaru Retailers of New England all-wheel drive traffic on the threes. the update, Jack.
0: And Tandy Madison, update is still pretty grim in a lot of spots. Traveling in the downtown area, Storrow Drive heading eastbound. We've got some heavy delays, really from the from just about the BU Bridge right down into Leverett Circle. That's going to take some time, and but you're going to get there. Traveling on getting onto 93 northbound by way of the northbound Leverett Connector Ramp. That's still pretty heavy. On the northbound side, southbound side of the Leverett Connector Ramp heading towards Storrow Drive westbound. That's still just about 7/10 full right now. Lower deck of Route 93 onto the Zakim Bridge. That's easing out a little bit. But once you get into the Tip O'Neill Tunnel, you know what? It's still heavy, right? Right down to Columbia Road, and then still pretty heavy right now from East Milton Square down to the Braintree Split. So that's an improvement. Northbound, it's heavy from just about Furnace Brook Parkway up to Neponset, and then things ease out a little bit through there. And then the northbound side, that's starting to get a little better. Traveling on the Mass Pike heading eastbound, we still have some pretty heavy delays from just before the Alston-Brighton interchange down into the Prudential Tunnel, and things ease out a little bit there as well. Down to the south, things look good. Up to the north, things look okay. I'm Jack Hart, WBZ Traffic on the Freeze.
1: And looking at the four-day forecast, it's going to be muggy with a stray shower or two tonight. The low's around 66. A stormy day tomorrow. Periods of rain that gets heaviest and steadiest during the midday and afternoon hours. We'll have a rumble of thunder in spots. Some localized flooding is very much possible, especially in central and western Mass, which are both under a flood watch right now and through tomorrow evening. It's up to just 72 degrees tomorrow. And then tomorrow night, some more rain in spots, which can lead to more light flooding on the roads. Thursday, few showers around, but nothing crazy. It's mostly cloudy with a high around 67. Some breaks of sun and also a shower or two for Friday with temps back in the low mid 70s. Maybe some of us into the upper 70s Friday. And right now we do still have rain over a lot of western Massachusetts and some parts of southern New Hampshire, including Keene. It's dry for the most part in central and eastern Mass. In Boston right now, 78 degrees and gusty at 6:35. 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
21: Before hopping on the commuter rail in Belmont, bound for North Station, Governor Healey told riders they'll be able to save money going into the fall.
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21: Some ways of doing that is by keeping saving discounts beyond the summer months, eliminating high express bus fares, free MBTA services for seniors, and creating an unlimited two-hour transfer window.
22: 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So if you're going between bus to subway, you're going to run some errands and then return home, you'll only pay for one subway fare. That's a change.
21: Healey says over the next few months, people could save upwards of $600. In Belmont, James Rojas, WBZ, Boston's News Radio.
1: Who messed with the plovers? That is the question from federal wildlife officials on Martha's Vineyard, the Cape Cod Times reports. The Fish and Wildlife Service says it had to euthanize a tiny piping plover chick who seems to have been stepped on in the sand. This was in a protected nesting area. I'm making an appeal for information. A Martha's Vineyard-based nonprofit that monitors and protects rare species and sensitive habits, Biodiversity Works, says evidence suggests it may have been a malicious act rather than an accident. Federal and state law both prohibit harassing or injuring protected species like the plovers. Tree lovers in Belmont are breathing a short-lived sigh of relief.
3: The townspeople of Belmont have been dreading the day their beloved Copper Beech at the center of town gets chopped down this summer. Well, there's been a stay of execution, temporarily.
23: Our arborist was in his bucket, and right at that moment, he found a nest of two nestling American robins.
3: Belmont tree warden Will McPhee says the robins in the massive tree are a protected species. So instead of cutting it down then and there, they'll need to hold off for a couple weeks. The towering specimen has a fatal disease hiding in its magnificent crown of dark maroon leaves.
23: So as the tree declines and we get these limbs that are effectively no longer living, now they're at risk of falling.
3: Beech leaf disease is sweeping across Massachusetts, killing other trees too. He says the tree would die on its own in a couple years, but it's still a terrible loss for Belmont.
23: Both a focal point of kind of community gatherings as well as kind of an unofficial symbol of the town.
3: Kyle Schaffel, WBZ, Boston's News Radio.
1: Harvard workers seeking better pay have voted to potentially go on strike. The latest on that story and more coming up in a few minutes. Right now it's 6:38, and let's check Bloomberg Business with Andrew O'Day.
2: It isn't often that industry asks government to regulate it, but some leaders in AI recently have argued for an international watchdog to vet and set standards for AI models. And now employees at two of the giants are asking for it, warning of the risk of AI capability advancing faster than people can understand or control. Staff at OpenAI and Anthropic are circulating a petition calling for the U.S. government and international partners to pace AI development. On Wall Street, semiconductor stocks fell today, pulling the NASDAQ down 55. The rest of the market looked pretty good. Dow rose 537, S&P up 16. Andrew O'Day, Bloomberg Business on WBZ, Boston's News Radio.
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30: Second of four tonight in Sacramento as the Red Sox continue their seven-game road trip in the state capital against the Athletics, a team which took care of Sox outfielder Jarren Duran at the plate in the opener. But the signs are there for Duran to get hot come the dog days of summer, says interim manager Chad Tracy.
31: Feels that way. Certainly over the last handful of games, he's starting to square more balls up. He's knocking runs in, so it's
6: obviously been up and down for him, but we all know what he's capable of when he gets going.
30: Jake Bennett gets the ball tonight for Boston in search of a seventh win. Gage Jump, real name, contest for the A's, opening pitch 9:40. Football Patriots continued training camp today in Foxborough. Tomorrow an off day for the club on the field. Elsewhere, former Pro Bowl safety Jamal Adams signs with the Vikings. Chris Fama, WBZ, Boston's News Radio.
1: It is 6:43. Together and starting with the Subaru Retailers of New England, all-wheel drive traffic on the threes. What's the latest out there, Jack?
0: Well, I'll tell you, Madison, we still have some pretty heavy delays in a lot of spots traveling on Route 95 heading northbound. Traffic is easing out reasonably well. Still a little bit of a snag just around Route 93, but that's considerably improved from just a few minutes ago. And then it continues slow getting up past Route 28. By the time you get into Wakefield, though, your things are doing all right. Traveling right now down to the south, Routes 95, 24, and 3 looking good. Central Mass, no major issues. Traveling in the expressway northbound, we're still seeing some heavy delays. Well, from Furnace Brook Parkway, getting up towards just about the Neponset area. Heavy, and then you get some light traffic. A little bit of a snag inside the Tip O'Neill Tunnel northbound. And then northbound on 93, things look good. Southbound on Route 93, the lower deck onto the Zakim Bridge. A little bit of good improvement there about halfway through the Tip O'Neill Tunnel. You start to run into some delays there. Continues heavy down to Columbia Road, and then, well, from just about East Milton down into the Braintree Split. We've got some slow traffic, but that, once again, that's improved as well. And a bent tie rod can quickly bring a drive to a halt. 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Rock Auto. I'm Jack Hart, WBZ Traffic in the Threes.
1: Right now, it is 78 degrees, cloudy and gusty in Boston. We have rain around in Western Mass and some parts of southern New Hampshire. Central and Western Mass, both under a flood advisory, or rather a flood watch, through tomorrow evening from the NWS. And we do indeed have some wet weather ahead of us. A stray shower or two around tonight. A muggy low of around 66 degrees. Rain and a thunderstorm coming down in spates tomorrow. It's going to be heaviest in the midday and afternoon hours. Watch out for localized flooding, again, especially west of Boston. The high is just 72. Then Thursday, a few showers and a high around 67, mostly cloudy. Some breaks of sun and likely a shower or two for Friday. Temps should be somewhere in the 70s. Right now, it is 74 degrees in Lowell. It's 74 in Northborough, 75 in Pembroke, 78 with 15-30-mile-an-hour winds in Boston under a gray sky.
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1: Good evening, I'm Madison Rogers. Here are the five things you need to know. Israel's prime minister says he had an excellent meeting with President Trump today, their first since launching a war on Iran. Mr. Trump also met with Ukraine's President Zelensky today as the foreign leaders turned out for Lindsey Graham's funeral in Washington. A Saugus restaurant's liquor license could be pulled after a drunk wrong-way driver and a state trooper were killed in a crash. State leaders announcing free tea rides for residents over the age of 75 who don't drive anymore. And we're now a week into a shutdown on the busiest line of the T, with a couple days left to go still. WBZ's Jay Willette checks in.
8: It's a nightmare.
9: It's another stretch of free shuttle buses to make up for track and signal work, this time on the Red Line between Alewife and Park Street stations. And the T is asking riders to leave just over an hour early to make it to their destination on time.
8: Definitely never seen it.
9: So what did this guy do? He left 2 hours early because of how the shuttles went earlier this week.
8: It was too much traffic because it was like rush hour. So with the too much traffic, it took me about 30 minutes to get to Charles MDH. And then it took me another 45 minutes to get to Central Square. So it was kind of like I got to get to work today.
10: But otherwise, in the morning time, it's nice and peaceful. I can read, drink my coffee. Everybody minds their business.
9: Less so once the rest of the road traffic wakes up for the afternoon commute home. We're back to regular trains come this Friday. At Park Street, Jay Willette, WBZ, Boston's News Radio.
1: A new report from Brown University shows a sudden, dramatic decrease in the number of recent immigrants enrolling in Massachusetts public schools. Here's WBZ's Mike Macklin with more on that.
11: 6,400 recent immigrants enrolled in high school in Massachusetts in the fall of 2024 when Joe Biden was president. But in the spring of 2025, after President Donald Trump returned to the White House, that number dropped to 5,300, a decrease of 17%. Brown University Dr. Ann Martill says those numbers should help guide local and state education officials.
12: If you look at the fall of 2024, the numbers were on par with what we had seen previously, in fact, maybe even a little higher. But then in the spring of 2025 is when there was this drop.
11: The report shows that enrollment of newcomers with limited English was at an historic high, but that quickly changed under President Donald Trump. Mike Macklin, WBZ, Boston's News Radio.
1: They were sent cockroaches and a bloody pig mask in a bizarre harassment campaign orchestrated by eBay employees. Now, a couple in Natick has won a nearly $50 million payout from the company. It's a newly finalized settlement for bloggers David and Ina Steiner, resolving a 2019 lawsuit over the cyberstalking campaign. The deal also includes $7 million in charity donations, including supporting First Amendment causes, and a no confidentiality provision included that will allow the Steiners to speak publicly about the case if they so choose. eBay's also issued a statement apologizing for the harassment, saying it was wrong, reprehensible, should never have happened. Federal prosecutors say leaders at the company were angered by the couple's newsletter and critical comments from readers who posted on their website, E-commerce Bites. There could be a new strike on Harvard Yard. More from WBZ's Drew Mulholland.
13: Academic workers at Harvard vote to authorize a strike after contract negotiations with the university stall out again. The union represents about 2,500 researchers and teachers seeking better pay, job security, and workload protections. The strike authorization follows dozens of bargaining sessions. It does not target a specific date or even if a job action will be taken. The vote just gives the union the option. Drew Mulholland, WBZ, Boston's News Radio.
1: There's new information after a shootout near the Space Needle.
14: Police in Seattle are releasing details of the weapon they say was used by a teenager accused of killing three people at a local food festival. Police Chief Sean Barnes says the 15-year-old had a ghost gun.
16: With an extended magazine that had a 33-round capacity. And when it was recovered, there were 19 rounds in the magazine.
14: Ghost guns are untraceable. They do not have serial numbers and are often bought without a background check. Two other weapons were recovered. There were at least three suspects involved in the shootout at the crowded Bight of Seattle near the Space Needle. One of them was among those killed.
16: We believe this is linked to gang violence, and we're working to determine the groups involved and what their relationships may be.
14: Audio from ComoNews.com. Court documents show officers are looking for at least one other unknown suspect. I'm Ed Donahue.
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1: We check traffic and weather every 10 minutes. As the clock strikes 6:53, let's get back to the Subaru Retailers of New England all-wheel drive traffic on the threes. What's the update, Jack?
0: I'll tell you right now, Madison, the expressway northbound is still a little bit of run the rough side from just about East Milton Square right up to Marcy Boulevard, and then things ease out a little bit slow through the Tip O'Neill Tunnel. Once you get beyond that, you're in good shape. You know what? Right up to the New Hampshire border. Southbound on Route 93, things are looking pretty good. Still slow once you get about halfway through the Tip O'Neill Tunnel, but that's getting a little bit better as well. Continue slow down to about Columbia Road, and after that, you just get a little snag from Furnace Brook Parkway down into the Braintree Split. Route 93 getting on to 24 southbound and Randolph, a little slow in both directions there. And traveling right now on the Mass Pike heading eastbound, we continue to deal with some heavy traffic just around the Alston-Brighton interchange heading into the Prudential Tunnel. Then things ease out. Sturrow Drive, though, we continue to deal with some heavy delays. Mass Ave right down into the Leverett Circle area. 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I'm Jack Hart, WBZ Traffic in the Threes.
1: Central and Western Mass are under a flood watch through tomorrow evening. The four-day forecast comes from AccuWeather's Brian Thompson.
3: Honey, the drink...
1: Excuse me, I suppose I can read that four-day forecast now.
5: A few spots will see a shower or heavier thunderstorm into the early this evening, mainly north and west of Boston. It is going to be a muggy night ahead with a stray shower or two around. A lot of clouds, a low of 66, but much of tonight will turn out dry. Then tomorrow we'll have periods of rain and a thunderstorm, which will be steadiest and heaviest during the midday and afternoon hours. Watch for some localized flooding, a high only 72. Periods of rain tomorrow night, which could continue to cause some ponding on roads, low 63. A lot of clouds, a cool day Thursday with a few showers, high 67. Clouds and breaks of sun Friday with a shower or two, highs back in the 70s. I'm AccuWeather meteorologist Brian Thompson, WBZ, Boston's News Radio.
1: Right now, we have rain coming down west of Springfield. It's pretty steady across much of Western Mass. And we also have some stormy weather in spots in southern New Hampshire, especially around Keene and Marlborough, New Hampshire. Just a spot of rain in the Worcester area, maybe coming down on Shrewsbury. In Boston, mostly cloudy and gusty right now. It's 78 degrees at 6:55. A local proposal gone wrong has been saved by the kindness of strangers. WBZ's Emma Friedman brings us that story.
7: And that's when panic started to set in. Yeah.
22: Eric Penza had the perfect evening planned to pop the question to his longtime girlfriend in Seaport on Sunday. But that all went out the window when the ring vanished.
7: It's not on the ground. Passenger seat, under the seat, in the truck. I'm scouring the truck. It's not in the truck.
22: He had a little pouch made that he planned to attach to their dog, Wally, to propose, but both the custom pouch and the ring were gone.
7: It's like you see in the movies, like the whole world just starts spinning and stops around you, and you're like, this is really happening.
22: He decided to put out a plea for help on Facebook, and that's when his luck completely turned around. Somebody else had posted in the Lost and Found group about an hour before, saying they were looking for the owner of a ring, his ring.
7: This is part of the engagement story now. It's going to be part of our story. I don't know anybody that's going to be able to top our engagement story after this one.
22: And if you're wondering, he did come clean to his soon-to-be fiance, who has been very supportive, and he has plans to pick up the ring from this kind stranger. In Somerville, Emma Friedman, WBZ, Boston's News Radio.
1: Want a piece of chicken fried history?
23: KFC founder Colonel Sanders, pressure cooker, black bow tie, and dozens of other personal items are up for public auction. Along with his former home and a dinner house, Sanders opened after selling his iconic restaurant chain in 1964 to a group of investors, with Sanders continuing as brand ambassador for the company. Auctioneer Bill Minish.
24: He didn't dress like that before he was starting to build Kentucky Fried Chicken. He adopted the colonel, the clothes, the bow tie, the glasses, the goatee.
23: Auctioneer Jonathan Klunk.
25: Yes, that not a lot of people know.
23: Says one hot item is Sanders' bow tie.
25: He did wear clip-ons.
23: The most sought-after item?
25: His 1964 day planner.
23: The planner was the subject of a lawsuit filed by the KFC Corp to keep the ingredients private, later dropped when they realized it was likely a recipe for stuffing. I'm Lisa Dwyer.
1: It's 6:57. Top stories up next.
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1: 78 degrees in Boston at 7 o'clock. Good evening, I'm Madison Rogers, and we start this hour in Washington. Speaking at a funeral this afternoon, President Trump called Lindsey Graham one of the great figures in Senate history.
30: Trump remembered Graham as a giant of the United States Senate who uniquely understood the levers of power in Washington.
31: For more than 30 years, nothing of consequence happened in this Capitol without Lindsey Graham knowing about it.
30: While they began their relationship as rivals in the 2016 Republican primary, Trump described Graham as a friend who devoted his life to public service.
31: He was a man who gave America the full measure of his good and mighty heart until that heart itself just gave out.
30: Graham is set to be buried in South Carolina on Wednesday. Peter Harlambous, ABC News.
1: Paying respects to one of their staunchest supporters in Congress, both the Israeli Prime Minister and the Ukrainian President were at the funeral today. Men both held private meetings with President Trump earlier. Prime Minister Benjamin Netanyahu calling it an excellent talk. It was their first sit-down since launching a joint war against Iran. And for Netanyahu, a chance to smooth out strains in their relationship. President Zelensky also says it was a good meeting today. He and President Trump talked about Ukraine producing its own weapons for the war with Russia. When it comes to expanding Boston Logan Airport's remote terminals, Massport continues to scout potential locations, and one spot on the South Shore is looking very promising.
32: Here at the Logan Express in Braintree, people for years have been conveniently hopping on buses to avoid driving stress in airport parking, but what about avoiding airport security lines on top of it?
33: The fact that it's very easy.
32: Dan from Quincy saying he's been meaning to head to Framingham to try out the remote terminal and would love to see a similar terminal land in Braintree where you could check in with TSA, go through security, and then be taken by bus to your gate at Logan.
33: It seems to me that would be an easy way to maybe get it moving even quicker.
32: This week, Massport will be screening their 10,000th passenger at the remote terminal in Framingham as they continue to look at other locations as potential spots for new terminals. Heinz Convention Center, Woburn, and here at Logan Express in Braintree, all under consideration. Jim McKay, WBC, Boston's News Radio.
1: Authorities in Japan warn this morning's huge earthquake could be just the beginning. Jenning. ABC's Anthony Trotter has the latest from Tokyo.
0: A powerful magnitude 7.1 earthquake has struck Kyushu in southwestern Japan. The shallow quake caused violent shaking across a wide area. Reports of injuries and missing people are coming in. Images show collapsed buildings, broken roads, a derailed freight train, and a collapsed factory chimney. At a large shopping mall, dozens are unaccounted for. Rescuers believe many people remain trapped. Strong tremors continue, and officials warn another major quake could strike within a week. Anthony Trotter, ABC News, Tokyo.
1: Wildfires raging in southwest Europe have displaced hundreds of thousands of people. France now ordering another 4,000 to evacuate from Atlantic Coast tourist sites. The latest orders issued today are only widening what may be France's largest ever peacetime evacuation. And meantime, the return of hot weather is threatening firefighters' fragile hold on a vast wildfire west of Bordeaux. 7:03 right now. Time for the Subaru Retailers of New England all-wheel drive traffic on the threes. And how's it looking out there, Jack?
2: Well, by degrees, Madison, things get better and better. Traveling on the Mass Pike heading eastbound, we did have some heavy delays getting through the Alston-Brighton area, and those have eased out nicely, but it looks like we might have a little bit of a crash right in the midst of it, just a little bit before you get to the Prudential Tunnel. And so just be aware of it. But traffic is considerably improved nonetheless. Traveling right now through the downtown area, getting through the Tip O'Neill Tunnel, things are well improved there. Still a little bit slow getting down to Columbia Road. And then you're in great shape right down to the Braintree Split and continuing on to Route 93 down towards Randolph and beyond. Northbound on the expressway, though, we still have slow traffic from Furnace Brook Parkway right up to Granite Avenue. From Granite Avenue up through the Neponset area, it's pretty solid. And then from there, things are okay. A little sluggish getting into the Tip O'Neill Tunnel and through that structure. By the time you get to the Government Center ramp, things are free and clear right up to the New Hampshire border. Traveling right now, otherwise outside of the city, routes 95, 24, and 3 down to the south looking good. Up to the north, things are looking pretty good. Uh-oh, what's this on the Mass Pike heading westbound? Looks like we might have a little bit of trouble getting down towards Route 9 in the Framingham area. Things slowing down through there at any rate. I'm Jack Hart, WBZ Traffic in the Threes.
1: Thank you, Jack. And looking at the four-day forecast, we do have a flood watch from the National Weather Service across central and western Massachusetts. That goes until tomorrow evening, and we have some very stormy weather ahead of us. Tonight, a stray shower or two around. It's pretty muggy out there with a low around 66. Tomorrow, cloudy, breezy, and cooler with a whole lot of rain. It's going to get steadiest and heaviest during the midday and afternoon hours. A thunderstorm in spots, some localized flooding out there. Temps will top out in the low 70s. And then we have a continuing risk for ponding on the roads tomorrow night with more rain around. The low's around 63. A few showers for Thursday, otherwise mostly cloudy as we hit a high of 67. Then Friday, back in the 70s with clouds and sunny breaks with a shower or two as well. Right now, it is 77 degrees in Woburn. It's 75 in Natick, 73 in Carver. In Boston, 78, and the wind's blowing 15-30 miles an hour. Clouds overhead at 7:06. If gentle swaying and a sea breeze is what you're looking for, a bed and breakfast in Charlestown has got you covered.
4: I'm aboard the Blue Waters, a yacht moored at Charlestown's Constitution Marina that could technically take to the ocean on a dime.
5: 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We just use it for bed and breakfast.
4: That's Melissa Carvalho, hospitality manager for Bed and Breakfast Afloat. The B&B rents out 8 different boats as hotel rooms, which have become popular with people trying to save a few $100. That's especially true if they're doing anything at TD Garden.
5: It's about an 8-minute walk. Takes me 8 minutes, and I'm a slow walker, so every time there's a concert over there, we're sold out.
4: The boats have all the amenities of a hotel room, but the caveat is the fire risk means you're not allowed to cook. Melissa says they see peaks in the summer and also for leaf peeping in the fall.
5: In September is a huge hit because a lot of people do the fall in Maine, so they stop here first.
4: Kyle Schaffel, WBC, Boston's News Radio.
1: Mea culpa from the chair of the Democratic Party in Massachusetts more than a month after Steve Kerrigan was arrested for drunk driving. In a new statement, the Mass Dems chair says he was pulled over for a marked lane violation and blew a .089 on the breathalyzer. Quote, I regret and take full responsibility for my actions and their consequences. This was on June 13th in Southborough. Kerrigan took a plea in court a couple days later and was sentenced to a year of probation plus a 45-day license suspension. It all came out less than a week ago. Asked by the State House News Service if he should resign, Mass GOP Chair Amy Carnevale says she's told Kerrigan personally that this is unacceptable, but that no leader is infallible and that she's glad he's taken responsibility and no one was hurt. In the modern age, internet access is a basic necessity, and where you live still plays a big role in whether you can get it. Reporter Monica Nelson looks at a new report card from compareinternet.com.
7: The report names Alaska, New Mexico, Idaho, Montana, and Wyoming as the nation's worst connected states, calling them America's biggest internet deserts. Meanwhile, North Dakota ranks number one for internet coverage, followed by Connecticut, Tennessee, Washington, D.C., and New Jersey. Nationwide, nearly all urban residents have access to high-speed internet, but many rural communities continue to lag behind. I'm Monica Nelson.
1: New Hampshire was ranked sixth best. Rhode Island is eighth. Massachusetts, number 13, with over 99% having high-speed internet access, but just under half with access to super-fast fiber internet. Rhode Island actually beat every other state on that metric at 83%. 7:08 right now, and let's check Bloomberg Business with Andrew O'Day.
11: Boeing's course correction out of years of crises, including fatal crashes and epically scary plane malfunctions, is all but complete now. The company says commercial and military demand for its aircraft has strengthened, and it's increasing production to keep up. Boeing's cash flow beat estimates in the just-finished quarter. One not-so-bright spot, more than $250 million in new unexpected costs in its Air Force One program, which is already years behind schedule and billions over budget. Split for the market today, the Dow rose 537, 1%. NASDAQ lost 55. S&P rose 16. Andrew O'Day, Bloomberg Business on WBZ, Boston's News Radio.
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3: For the fourth consecutive day, the Patriots and their fans gathered in Foxborough for a training camp session for the defending AFC champs. One more chance for new receiver A.J. Brown to assimilate to the club as the season gets closer and closer.
6: I'm still getting comfortable each and every day. I'm grateful. The offense is, I'm pretty in a good spot. You know, I want to say I'm like 90%, and it's just really just about going to execute and getting on the same page with Drake each and every day.
3: Red Sox reconvene tonight in Sacramento, second game of a four-game set with the A's. Boston having won the opener last night 4-2. On the pitch, France announces former World Cupper Zinedine Zidane as their new head coach. MLS, the Revs are off until Saturday at Montreal. Chris Fama, WBZ, Boston's News Radio.
1: At 7:13. Subaru retailers of New England, all-wheel drive, traffic on the threes, and getting better in some spots out there, Jack.
2: No, you ain't kidding, Madison. Look at the Mass Pike right now. We did have a crash on the eastbound side just after the Alston-Brighton interchange, and that sort of eased down to just a little bit of a minor delay through there right now, and that's looking pretty good. Traveling right now northbound on the expressway, getting into the Tip O'Neill Tunnel, looks like we've got a crash there just as you get inside of that structure, and that's backing things up onto the expressway a little bit, though. Not too bad. Also on the expressway, slow-moving traffic from Furnace Brook Parkway right up to Granite Avenue, actually up to Neponset, but that's getting better. Traveling right now up to the north, we had some earlier delays on Route 95 getting up towards Route 93. That's easing out nicely. Central Mass is looking pretty darn good. Down to the south, Routes 95, 24, and 3. Just take a look. Fantastic. It is currently, I'm Jack Hart, WBZ, Traffic in the Threes.
1: And let's look at the four-day forecast. We do have a flood watch in effect in Central Mass and Western Mass that goes through tomorrow evening. Some very wet weather on the way, already wet weather in Western Mass and Southern New Hampshire, too. Tonight, it's going to be muggy with a stray shower or two around in Greater Boston. The low's around 66. Tomorrow, watch for that rain to get steadiest and heaviest during the midday and afternoon hours. We have a risk for localized flooding, again, especially in Central and Western Mass. A thunderstorm in spots. It's a breezy, cooler high of around 72 degrees. Ponding on the roads continues to be a possibility tomorrow night with some more periods of rain around and temps in the low 60s. 67 is the high on Thursday. It's mostly cloudy with a few showers. Then Friday, we're in the mid-70s with clouds and sunny breaks and a shower or two. Right now in Boston, it is 78 degrees, mostly cloudy and gusty at 7:15.
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1: Good Tuesday evening. I'm Madison Rogers. Here are the five things you need to know at 7:15. Just in, the U.S. military says Iran has launched multiple ballistic missiles at American forces in the Middle East, this shattering a brief pause in the fighting. Earlier, the president held meetings with Israel's prime minister and Ukraine's president, dignitaries turning out for Senator Lindsey Graham's funeral today. Lindsey Clancy's ex-husband is expected back on the witness stand in Plymouth Superior Court tomorrow. Seattle police now say the 15-year-old arrested after a shootout near the Space Needle had a ghost gun. And the Somerville Police Department is one step closer to equipping police officers with body cameras. More from City Hall with WBZ's James Rojas.
8: At the end of an over three-hour-long city council meeting, councilors approved the plan for body cameras for officers, just ahead of a looming deadline to use a state grant to support the initiative. Dick, a 50-year resident, has wondered why the city has been so slow to roll out cameras.
9: I am surprised. Somerville is usually progressive about things like that, and I'm surprised, but glad to know finally it's here.
8: One reason for the lengthy meeting and debate before the 7-4 vote in favor stemmed from concerns over the lack of a police oversight body and policy. It's something Emily, who lives in the city, thinks is necessary.
10: I think it should go both ways. Yeah, the police need to be held accountable, and the people that are reviewing the information on the cameras need to be held accountable.
8: Mayor Wilson promised to address the concerns as the program moves forward. In Somerville, James Rojas, WBZ, Boston's News Radio.
1: The Massachusetts House is taking up bills addressing Alzheimer's and dementia, plus home care services for people with ALS. Proposals would establish a dementia training program for first responders, along with requiring hospitals to increase coordination with loved ones of patients with Alzheimer's or dementia. The House will also take up a bill ensuring that home care services are made available to people with ALS, regardless of age. A software engineer from Marblehead has taken it upon himself to keep his community informed about town finances. WBZ's Emma Friedman reports.
12: Andrew Baber is a data guy, which is why he was frustrated with all the back and forth he was seeing online ahead of Marblehead's override vote last month. So he decided to do something about it.
15: Over the course of a couple months, between putting together different charts and pulling data from, you know, the state of Massachusetts or even Marblehead directly, just kind of put together a whole bunch of resources for kind of how things worked in the town, how the override was going to work if that passed.
12: He created a site called marbleheaddata.org that started as a way to share a simple graph compiling data. But even since that override vote did pass, the site has continued to grow.
15: You know, I did my best to kind of, at least for the website, keep it as

0: It's a weeks-long program that students at the Edward M. Kennedy Academy for Health Careers had to opt in for. Mass General Brigham's H.K. Howard tells me.
1: Supporting Boston Public School students to get on meaningful career pathways and solving really persistent healthcare staffing shortages across our system.
0: Caden is a Boston Public School student who's interested in becoming an MRI tech.
2: CPR especially is on TV and in movies a lot. 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
3: Yeah, because I expect to have to push so hard on it. Like, you have to see if they're responding to you, check their posts and stuff.
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4: Johnson & Johnson is proposing a multi-billion-dollar settlement and a marathon legal battle around talc.
5: Johnson & Johnson has agreed to pay $5.5 billion to tie up remaining lawsuits that claim its talc products caused ovarian cancer. The drug maker has been dealing with talc-related lawsuits for years. It says the settlement requires at least 95% of remaining claimants to participate. Johnson & Johnson will make an initial payment of up to $3 billion next year. It has no additional payments due until 2028. A U.S. bankruptcy judge denied a $9 billion settlement proposed by company's subsidiary Red River Talc last year. It would have been one of the biggest mass tort settlements in history. I'm Mike Hempen.
4: The WHO launching a new effort to try and prevent drownings.
6: Every year, 300,000 people die from drowning, and it's among the leading causes of death among children. The organization wants to put in place what it calls 7 proven measures to reduce drowning deaths in an effort to help governments on the matter. That includes swimming and water safety education, threat preparedness for floods, and safety for work around water. WHO says more than 90% of drowning deaths occur in low and middle income countries. I'm Michael Kastner.
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4: Back to your drive at 7:23. It's the Subaru Retailers of New England all-wheel drive traffic on the threes. And where do we start out there, Jack?
12: Well, we're going to start in the downtown area, Madison. Things are mostly better on area roadways, with the exception of a disabled vehicle right inside the Tip O'Neill Tunnel. And what was starting to ease out and look pretty good, now we've got some heavy delays through there again, back beyond Mass Ave. That's going to ease out before long. It's there now, though. You're going to get through it. You're going to be okay, but just be aware of it. You got the radio to listen to. Inbound on Sturrow Drive, short delay at Leverett Circle is going to slow you down a little bit, and otherwise, the lower deck of Route 93 is

0: Bridge, Tobin Bridge, Sumner and Callahan tunnels doing well. Still a few snags on the expressway northbound around East Milton Square and Granite Avenue. Southbound a little bit slow right around Savin Hill area. Down to the south looks terrific. Routes 95 from the Canton area right down to Attleboro, right down into Providence, Rhode Island, save for a compromised vehicle by Atwells Avenue. Traveling out in central Mass, things look good. Up to the north, things look great. I'm Jack Hart, WBZ Traffic in the Threes.
1: Thank you, Jack. We get the four-day forecast now from AccuWeather's Brian Thompson.
2: We will be on the lookout for a shower, perhaps even a heavier thunderstorm in spots into early tonight, mainly north and west of Boston. For the most part tonight, though, just a stray shower around. It'll be rather cloudy and muggy, a low of 66. Cloudy, breezy, and cooler tomorrow with periods of rain and a thunderstorm, which will be steadiest and heaviest during the midday and afternoon hours. Watch for localized flooding, a high only 72. Periods of rain tomorrow night could continue to cause some ponding on roads, a low 63. Clouds and a few showers Thursday, a cool day for this time of year, high 67. Clouds and a few breaks of sun Friday with a shower or two, highs in the 70s. I'm AccuWeather meteorologist Brian Thompson, WBZ, Boston's News Radio.
1: Quite a bit of rain around in western Mass and a little bit in central Mass. I'm seeing some showers around Spencer and Sturbridge at the moment. Temperature-wise, it is 72 in Worcester right now. It's 73 in Plymouth, 74 in Haverhill, and in Boston, 76. It's mostly cloudy, and it looks like the gusty winds calmed down somewhat at 725. In New England business news, the historic Beacon Hill pub space in Boston will reopen this fall as the British-inspired Harry Hares is set to move in. The Globe reports the old dive bar's comeback is being led by veteran Boston restaurateur Patrick Lyons. The former Beacon Hill pub space has been vacant for years, and when it reopens, Universal Hop reports it'll be more of a fine dining situation inspired by traditional English fare with Indian influences. Orioles, Tigers, and a squirrel. Oh my, it was an interesting delay at an MLB game in Detroit.
3: The play-by-play guys are really all over these things these days, but chaos in the right field corner. A squirrel is loose and on the run, wreaking havoc. Tigers broadcaster Jason Benetti for the call.
4: The chase for the squirrel is on, still eluding an entire horde of grounds crew members, and the squirrel's free once again. Hemmed in? No, I won't be hemmed in. Trying to go between the legs, and eventually he gets away again and hops through another towel. Towels can't stop him. Or maybe they can.
3: Yeah, they can. They caught the thing. And then there's this to cap it all off. Home plate umpire Bill Miller firing up his mic.
5: Ladies and gentlemen, I'd like to thank the grounds crew. Let's give them a round of applause. The Detroit Tigers grounds crew. Thank you.
3: Nicely done, everybody. Play ball. Drew Mulholland, WBZ, Boston's News Radio.
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1: 76 degrees in Boston at 7:30. Good evening. I'm Madison Rogers, and here's what's happening. President Trump calling Lindsey Graham a force to be reckoned with all over the world, speaking at a memorial service in Washington today. The Republican considered one of the most influential voices in Washington on foreign policy, backing military interventions abroad. The Air Force now says it's begun the process of renaming Joint Base Charleston in honor of the late South Carolina senator. And we just got some breaking news from the Middle East. The Pentagon says Iran has launched multiple ballistic missiles at American forces, shattering a brief pause in fighting as mediators tried to get both sides back to negotiations. Central Command says all the missiles were successfully intercepted. Newly released audio tapes appear to show former President Joe Biden sharing classified information with a biographer.
21: Sometimes claiming memory lapses during interviews that occurred before his election to the presidency in 2020. As Biden pores over his notes in one heavily redacted October 2016 interview, he's heard saying,
22: "Yeah, now there's a lot of other notes too, but I mean, this is my... They didn't even know I have this."
21: As he is presumably talking about sensitive foreign policy matters. In one 2017 session, Biden appeared to admit retaining classified information from his time as vice president.
22: In 2009, I just found all the classified stuff downstairs.
21: The audio was released by the Oversight Project after Biden lost his legal fight to keep it private. A Biden spokesman blasted the release as politically motivated. I'm Lisa Dwyer.
1: Developing in Washington, the Senate has just confirmed Jay Clayton to become head of the nation's intelligence agencies. The vote puts a permanent director in the job weeks after President Trump sought to delay his nomination. Clayton is a top New York federal prosecutor and a former SEC chairman. Republicans initially wanted to confirm him last month. The last director of national intelligence, Tulsi Gabbard, resigned in May. State leaders want you to ride the rails, and they're sweetening the deal, as we hear from WBZ's James Rojas.
23: Ridership numbers for the MBTA in June were huge.
24: The highest post-pandemic daily weekday ridership, over 980,000 riders per day.
23: According to General Manager Philip Eng, that shows investments in the system will have people coming back, which is why he was happy to announce here at the commuter rail stop in Belmont that summer discounts are continuing into the fall, in addition to new saving options, including a two-hour unlimited window.
24: Something that allows our riders to be able to experience multi-modes, subway, bus, and ferry, unlimited transfers. You only pay the highest of whichever route you're on.
23: There's also a plan to allow seniors 75 years old and older without a driver's license to use the transit system free of charge. In Belmont, James Rojas, WBZ, Boston's News Radio.
1: Coming up in a few minutes, something big for a couple who was once sent bloody pig masks by eBay, which they did not order. At 7:33. Let's go to the Subaru Retailers of New England. All-wheel drive traffic on the threes. And where do we start, Jack?
0: We're going to start on Storrow Drive, Madison. We got some heavy delays there, trading down towards the Leverett Circle area. I know we have an event going on at TD Garden tonight. There may be some little bit of traffic heading down in that direction. But one way or another, inbound on Storrow Drive, traffic is back into the back bay. It's going to take a good few minutes to get through there, and then you're going to get through it, and all will be well. Northbound on the expressway, we're still seeing some heavy delays. A disabled vehicle just inside the Tip O'Neill Tunnel, helping to cause those delays, pushing traffic back a little bit beyond Mass Ave right now. Other than that, you know what? Things are looking pretty darn good. Traveling on the Mass Pike so far, Sturbridge right into downtown, all is well, except a little, couple little pockets of slower moving traffic, but that's not just slower moving. Down to the south, things look good. Up to the north, things look good. Out in central Mass, things look great. And it is, I'm Jack Hart, WBZ, traffic in the threes.
1: Thank you, Jack. Looking at the four-day forecast, it doesn't look too great in the next 24 hours. Tonight, it's down to 66, muggy with a stray shower or two around. It is going to be a very wet day tomorrow. Periods of rain and a thunderstorm. It's going to be most intense during the midday and afternoon hours with a chance for localized flooding. We do have a flood watch in effect right now and through tomorrow evening across central and western Massachusetts. We'll top out around 72 degrees tomorrow. And then watch for ponding on the roads tomorrow night as well. We'll see some more periods of rain as temps get into the low 60s. Thursday, it is 67 degrees for the high and mostly cloudy with a few showers. 73 to 77 for Friday's high. Maybe a shower or two, but otherwise clouds and sunny breaks. Right now, 72 degrees in Gloucester, 74 in Framingham, 74 in Middleborough. It's 76 in Boston, and the wind has calmed down somewhat. I'm seeing a steady 12-mile-an-hour breeze, at least at Boston Logan, at 7:35. A Brown University report shows a sudden dramatic decrease in the number of recent immigrants enrolling in Massachusetts public schools.
2: 6,400 recent immigrants enrolled in high school in Massachusetts in the fall of 2024 when Joe Biden was president. But in the spring of 2025, after President Donald Trump returned to the White House, that number dropped to 5,300, a decrease of 17%. Brown University Dr. Ann Martill says those numbers should help guide local and state education officials.
4: If you look at the fall of 2024, the numbers were on par with what we had seen previously, in fact, maybe even a little higher. But then in the spring of 2025 is when there was this drop.
2: The report shows that enrollment of newcomers with limited English was at an historic high, but that quickly changed under President Donald Trump. Mike Macklin, WBZ, Boston's News Radio.
1: They were sent cockroaches and a bloody pig mask in a bizarre harassment campaign orchestrated by eBay employees. Now, a couple in Natick has won nearly $50 million in a settlement with the company. It's a newly finalized settlement for bloggers David and Ina Steiner, resolving their 2019 lawsuit over the cyberstalking campaign. The deal also includes several million dollars in charitable contributions, including donations supporting First Amendment causes. eBay's issued a statement apologizing for the harassment, saying it was wrong, reprehensible, and should never have happened. Federal prosecutors say leaders at the company were angered by the couple's newsletter and critical comments from readers who posted on their website, E-commerce Bites. Looking to avoid a ticket on your commute? Research shows your drive to work is easier and less risky, apparently, than your ride home.
5: Nobody wants a speeding ticket, but statistically speaking, it's probably your turn to get one. Insurance sites say there are 41 million speeding tickets handed out in the U.S. every year. That averages out to about one ticket per driver every 10 years. According to MarketWatch, you're more likely to get one on the drive home. They say fatigue sets in and you become a sloppy driver. Police say it's also easier to pull someone over when traffic thins. I'm Bree Tennis.
1: The jackpots only seem to be growing this week.
19: $800 million on the line tonight for the Mega Millions jackpot drawing, the one-time cash payout, a cool $344.2 million. And remember, that's before taxes. The Mega Bucks is also now up to over $25 million, a record setter, and that is set for tomorrow. And don't forget about the Powerball tomorrow night. It has grown to $663 million, as there was no winner last night, so that is also on the line. this week come Wednesday night. Jim McKay, WBZ, Boston's News Radio.
1: Months after a state trooper and a wrong-way driver were killed in a crash, a Saugus restaurant could have its liquor license pulled. There was a hearing today, and we'll have the latest on that in a few minutes. Right now, it's time for Bloomberg Business, and we get that from Andrew O'Day.
3: 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It fell 55. Dow rose 537. S&P up 16. Andrew O'Day, Bloomberg Business on WBZ, Boston's News Radio.
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30: By tomorrow morning, folks, the heat is really going to be a problem.
31: Honey?
30: We're going to have several days of triple-digit temperatures and high humidity all across the area.
31: Remember how we were going to get the air conditioner fixed before the next hot spell?
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37: The Red Sox take the field tonight in Sacramento against the A's, which means catcher Connor Wong will soon launch into his pregame ritual, which, as he describes on Red Sox X, isn't all that detailed.
38: Just like listen to music, nothing superstitious, just vibing and getting ready.
37: Jake Bennett gets the ball tonight for Boston, a team that's won 10 straight on the road and 18 out of 20 games so far in the month of August. Pats also in action today, day number 4 of training camp for the team. They'll be off from the field tomorrow. And in college sports, Ohio State has announced a deal with JP Morgan Chase. The agreement will outfit the university's 36 teams' jerseys with the bank's logo. In exchange, the Buckeyes will pocket $17 million. Chris Fama, WBZ, Boston's News Radio.
1: It is 7:43 now, and time for traffic and weather together. The Subaru Retailers of New England all-wheel drive traffic on the threes. Up first, as always, and here's Jack Hart.
0: Well, thank you, Madison. Traveling right now in the downtown area, things looking considerably better. We still have some slow traffic on Sturrow Drive heading eastbound towards Leverett Circle, but it's getting better. It's still slow back into the Back Bay, but it's moving at any rate better than it had been. Things getting better in the expressway northbound as well, getting into the Tip O'Neill Tunnel. Disabled vehicle there has cleared out, and everything's getting better there. Traveling in the Sumner and Callahan Tunnels, things look good. Tobin Bridge northbound and southbound, things are quiet there. Ted Williams Tunnel eastbound and westbound, no troubles. Braintree to Boston on the expressway. Look at that. Just a short time ago, it was miserable. Now it's pretty good. Traveling down to the south, routes 95, 24, and 3, looking great. And up to the north, all is well. I'm Jack Hart, WBZ, traffic in the threes.
1: And looking at the four-day forecast, we have a stray shower or two around tonight. The low's around 66 degrees, and it's muggy out there. We do have quite a bit of rain in western Mass right now, and some spots in central Mass around Fitchburg and closer to Rutland as well. Central and western Mass also under a flood watch already. That continues through tomorrow evening. That rain is going to be around for much of the day tomorrow, and it's heaviest in the midday and afternoon hours. Watch for localized flooding, a thunderstorm in spots. The high's just 72. Then tomorrow night, more rain at times and a low around 63. A few showers for Thursday, mostly cloudy with a high of just 67. Then we're back in the 70s, somewhere between 73 and 77 for the high on Friday. And there's a shower or two, but we should also have some breaks of sunshine at times. Right now, it is 75 degrees in Boston, mostly cloudy and breezy at 7:45.
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1: Good evening, I'm Madison Rogers. Here are the five things you need to know. American Airlines says flights are departing once again at airports around the country. There was a brief national ground stop because of an IT outage. The Senate confirms Southern New York U.S. Attorney and former SEC Chair Jay Clayton as the head of the nation's intelligence agencies. Also developing, U.S. Central Command says Iran has launched a surprise attack on U.S. forces, ending a days-long pause in the fighting. South Carolina Senator Lindsey Graham remembered at a funeral service at Washington National Cathedral. And on the T, the Red Line commute has been looking a lot different these days. We're now a week into a shutdown with a couple days left to go, stuck on the shuttles. WBZ's Jay Willette checks in.
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4: It's later than usual.
2: It's become a run-of-the-mill situation for track and signal work on the trains, but what's not so usual is the MBTA is asking riders to budget an extra 70 minutes on top of their normal commute time.
5: I don't know.
10: Yeah.
4: They are working on the Red Line for the greater good. It's not like it's just, oh, we're closing it for the fun.
2: There is an armada of buses here stacked at Park Street Station, turning the bike lane into a bus parking lot.
4: But on people who have to, you know, travel further down, they have to really find another way.
2: We're days away, though, from regular service, which returns this Friday. At Park Street, Jay Willette, WBZ, Boston's News Radio.
1: We're waiting on a decision on whether or not a Saugus restaurant will lose its liquor license months after a crash that killed state trooper Kevin Traynor and a wrong-way driver. In a hearing today, Deborah Baglio with the Mass Alcoholic Beverages Control Commission says before Hernan Marrero got behind the wheel that night, he was served nine drinks over just a few hours at Tribu Mexican Kitchen and Bar.
11: Marrero did not pay for the old-fashioned alcoholic beverages or any of the alcoholic beverages served or delivered to him after midnight.
1: The restaurant's accused of a list of violations for serving free drinks and drinks after hours. This was the night of Cinco de Mayo. Tribu's lawyer calling the violations an isolated incident that her clients are taking seriously.
11: It was only one customer involved in connection with any of the violations that we're here for today.
1: The ABCC will be issuing a written decision. There's new information about a shootout near the Space Needle over the weekend.
3: Police in Seattle are releasing details of the weapon they say was used by a teenager accused of killing three people at a local food festival. Police Chief Sean Barnes says the 15-year-old had a ghost gun.
7: With an extended magazine that had a 33-round capacity. And when it was recovered, there were 19 rounds in the magazine.
3: Ghost guns are untraceable. They do not have serial numbers and are often bought without a background check. Two other weapons were recovered. There were at least three suspects involved in the shootout at the crowded Bight of Seattle near the Space Needle. One of them was among those killed.
7: We believe this is linked to gang violence, and we're working to determine the groups involved and what their relationships may be.
3: Audio from ComoNews.com. Court documents show officers are looking for at least one other unknown suspect. I'm Ed Donahue.
1: A teenager has now been sentenced to life in prison without parole after killing two students and two teachers at a high school in Georgia 2 years ago. That shooting at Appalachie High School also left several others wounded. 16-year-old Colt Gray pleaded guilty last week to charges including murder. Investigators said Gray idolized other mass shooters and studied their methods before carrying out the attack. Kentucky Governor Andy Beshear is now telling Senator Mitch McConnell that he should prove he's fit to continue serving in office or resign. It's an escalation more than 6 weeks after a hospitalization.
8: The Democratic governor issued the ultimatum in a letter sent to McConnell and to Senate Leader John Thune. Beshear was asked if McConnell is competent to serve in the Senate.
9: I do not know, and that's the challenge. You know, anybody can put out an official statement, but again, I hope everything's okay, that he's competent to serve, but asking someone to prove that to their constituents isn't a big or a heavy lift.
8: The Republican senator has not been seen in public since his hospitalization in June. McConnell's office has released statements and two photos of the senator saying he remains in a rehab facility. I'm Paul Miles.
1: One of those updates was put out yesterday with McConnell saying he still hasn't been medically cleared to leave rehab. A new report warns the number of AIDS cases could rise sharply in the coming years after funding cuts.
10: The report released by UNAIDS at the AIDS conference in Rio de Janeiro, Brazil this month says without action, more than 3 million people could be infected with HIV by the year 2030. That's more than double the 1.2 million who became infected last year. The report says cuts to HIV prevention and community services are likely to lead to a resurgence of the epidemic. Funding dropped 18% last year and was the lowest in nearly two decades. I'm Michael Kastner.
1: It's 7:51.
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1: At 7:53... the Subaru Retailers of New England all-wheel drive traffic on the threes. And it looks like we've settled down out there, Jack.
0: We have, for a fact, Madison. I got a couple of spots, and we're likely to start to see some work crews come out on area roadways before too long. Right now, in the downtown area, just light traffic just about everywhere. Braintree to Boston and the expressway look good. Lower Decker Route 93, Zakim Bridge, Tobin Bridge, Sumner and Callahan Tunnels, Ted Williams Tunnel, all doing well. And even delays on Sterrow Drive inbound have been reduced to just a couple of light cycles as you get into Leverett Circle. We do have a report of some work zones that are going to possibly be setting up on Route 95 northbound and Burlington, and again up in the Peabody area, but so far they haven't showed up, but they're thinking about it. Out in central Mass, things look good. Down to the south, no troubles. And tired of overpriced blinds? 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I'm Jack Hart, WBZ Traffic in the Threes.
1: Thank you, Jack. The four-day forecast comes from AccuWeather's Brian Thompson.
6: Well, some spots will see a shower, even a heavier thunderstorm into early this evening, mainly north and west of Boston. It is going to be muggy through the night with a stray shower or two around, a low of 66. Cloudy, breezy, and cooler tomorrow with periods of rain and a thunderstorm. The rain will be steadiest and heaviest during the midday and afternoon hours. Could lead to localized flooding, a high only 72. Periods of rain tomorrow night could lead to some ponding on roadways with a low of 63. A cool day on Thursday. Clouds and a few showers, high only 67. Then temperatures do get back into the 70s on Friday with clouds and breaks of sun, and there could be a shower or two around. I'm AccuWeather meteorologist Brian Thompson, WBZ, Boston's News Radio.
1: And the National Weather Service has now issued a flood watch across central and western Mass. That's in effect through 8 p.m. tomorrow. They're warning about the potential for flash flooding, even life-threatening impacts, and upwards of half a foot of rain in parts of the Berkshires and Worcester Hills. Right now, it is 72 degrees in Worcester. It's 72 in Wareham, 75 in Reading. In Boston, it's 76, and it's mostly cloudy at 7:55. A magnificent tree in Belmont will live for another couple of weeks, thanks to a couple of winged visitors who've made a home there. WBZ's Heil Schaffel has the story.
16: Belmont tree warden Will McPhee is peering into the branches of a towering copper beech on the town green, pointing to something in the burgundy canopy.
17: Just above the driveway to the church here, you can see the nest that I'm talking about here.
16: That bird's nest, filled with protected American robins, has delayed the inevitable here. The tree was moments from being cut down when the birds were discovered.
17: And so with that, we had to halt work, and we immediately stopped, dropped everything.
16: Now the unexpected visitors have bought the tree another couple weeks. Afflicted with beech leaf disease, the tree would only last another few years before falling over on its own or on top of someone. A risk the town doesn't want to take.
17: It's been a focal point of this community for well over 100 years.
16: The prominent tree means a lot to the town and the church right next to it. A pastor there tells me she sees the birds less as divine intervention, more as a coincidence. Heil Schaffel, WBZ, Boston's News Radio.
1: A house on the Cape just hit the market, and it's perfect for someone with a big family and an even bigger wallet.
18: A private island property in Katahmin, Massachusetts is now on the market and can be yours for just under $11 million. The 1891 Cape Cod home called Rocky Island features 17 rooms, 7 bedrooms, 7 bathrooms, and modern luxury upgrades. The owners recently renovated the home while preserving its historic charm. It includes ocean views, a sandy beach, and no, you don't need a boat to get back to the mainland. And there is a bridge. 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
1: There's been a surprise attack in the Middle East. The very latest on that and more in the news at 8.
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1: 76 degrees in Boston at 8 o'clock. Good evening, I'm Madison Rogers, and we start off with some developing news. Shattering a brief pause in the fighting tonight, the U.S. military says Iran has launched multiple ballistic missiles at American forces in the Middle East. Central Command says it thwarted the surprise attack and that forces remain vigilant and at a high state of readiness. Earlier, President Trump met with Israel's prime minister for the first time since they launched the war 5 months ago.
22: It lasted nearly 90 minutes behind closed doors at the White House. The sit-down came with both leaders under growing pressure at home. The president's facing calls to end an unpopular war. Netanyahu is up for re-election and facing strains in a hot and cold relationship. Hours earlier, the president revealed some tensions, telling Fox and Friends he was not happy with reports Netanyahu planned to discuss intelligence about a potential Iranian nuclear site.
23: Why didn't you just tell it to me? Why do you have to announce it to the world?
1: That report from the AP's Sagar Meghani. The president also met today with Ukraine's president, Volodymyr Zelensky, both foreign leaders in town to pay respects to one of their staunchest supporters in Congress. At Washington National Cathedral, it was a memorial service today for late South Carolina Republican Senator Lindsey Graham.
24: A giant of the United States Senate, and a true American original who left us much too soon. And that can only be the one and only Lindsey Graham.
1: A burial set for tomorrow in South Carolina. The White House now says it's planning to rename Joint Base Charleston in Lindsey Graham's honor. Developing in D.C., the Senate has just confirmed Jay Clayton to become the head of the nation's intelligence agencies. The vote puts a permanent director in the job weeks after President Trump sought to delay his nomination. Clayton is a top New York federal prosecutor and a former SEC chairman. The last director of national intelligence, Tulsi Gabbard, resigned in May. More than 10,000 passengers have now gone through a first-of-its-kind remote airport terminal in Framingham, open for just a couple months. Massport is calling it a huge success, and they're thinking about adding more.
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3: Even the TSA pre-line is, you know, 100 people deep.
25: Travelers I'm talking to saying it makes sense, and the more the merrier.
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1: Time for the Subaru Retailers of New England all-wheel drive traffic on the threes. 8:03 now, and good evening, Jack.
0: Good evening, Madison, and we're in okay shape. Pretty much everything is cleared out on area roadways like magical. Traveling car in the lower deck of Route 93 onto the Sachem Bridge and into the Tip O'Neill Tunnel. Traffic is moving just as nicely as it ever did. Same thing on the Tobin Bridge, northbound and southbound, Sumner and Callahan Tunnels, Ted Williams Tunnel looking good. Even Sturro Drive inbound towards Leverett Circle, hardly even a light cycle to get through there. Braintree to Boston on the expressway, everything's wide open. Traveling the Mass Pike, Sturbridge into downtown, no delays there, and...